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0: 3AW Melbourne traffic thanks to Gippsland Caravan and Outdoor Leisure Roadshow. Friday to Sunday, August 28 to 30, Lardner Park near Warrigal.
2: It's Brad from Transport Victoria. Still got flooding causing delays in Melbourne's west. On the M80 Ring Road heading down towards Boundary Road, left lane's currently closed as the cleanup continues there. Delays back onto the Western Freeway again, back before Robinson's Road, adding an extra 10 to 15 through that stretch heading down towards the Westgate Freeway. Still got speed and lane restrictions in place on Fitzgerald Road northbound at the Boundary Road roundabout after earlier flooding. Traffic now getting through, but with delays and still significant delays for Ballarat, Bendigo and Geelong V-Line services due to a fault.
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6: Rain today, a top of 14 degrees. A shower or two tomorrow, 14. Wednesday, showers, 15. Thursday, a shower or two, 16 degrees. And on Friday, there'll be a shower or two, the top of 16. On the bays, easterlies at 15 to 20 knots, turning westerly, 25 knots, waves at 1.5 metres. The airport, 9, Mount Dandenong, 6, and the city, it is 10 degrees. David Armstrong, Melbourne's own 3AW.
0: On 3AW and across Victoria, this is Tom Elliott.
7: It is 7 past 10. In a moment, the general manager of the census. Tomorrow night is, of course, census night. We've already been told about certain problems like the census website not working, or we had one call from a lady who never got a letter with a password and so forth. We'll try and get some answers on these issues. First, though, some emails. Kathy says, why don't we send the city's homeless into the empty public service offices? Each floor has communal toilets and kitchens. Well, that's true, but not really set up to be slept in overnight, but I suppose it could work. But the point about the Mickleham Quarantine Centre is it is set up for people to stay there. They have beds, they're comfortable cabins. They can house, or it can house, up to 1,000 people. Like, that would help a lot of homeless people. Jamie says, Tom, can you please follow up as much as you can on this idea? Look, I will, Jamie, because I don't like an asset that cost, oh, I don't know what it cost, but it was probably hundreds of millions because it was the public sector, sitting there doing absolutely nothing. We might as well get some use out of it, even though, you know, we're not saying it's a quarantine issue. Well, who cares? You know, we don't have a pandemic on at the moment. And David says, can you ask Tony Jones, is it possible for Carlton and Melbourne to play each other in the grand final? I'll check, David. It all depends who ends up in which part of the draw, but yeah, it might be possible. 133-693, just a reminder, escape your pricey telco. 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Now, Adam joins us. What have you seen, Adam?
8: Oh, g'day, Tom. It's a word on the street, or word on stupidity, which way you want to look at it. I'm coming down the Western Highway near Gordon towards the city, and they're filling in potholes with that hot mix.
7: In the rain.
8: Beautiful, lovely weather. Yep.
7: Yeah, well, we got some advice on that a few weeks ago, Adam, and apparently those repairs will last all of 24 to 48 hours.
8: It's just stupidity, Tom. Absolutely. How much rain we've had overnight, and they've got the right lane closed and they're filling it in.
7: Righto. Well, that is dumb. Look, it is possible that this is an emergency repair to stop accidents, and it might only last 2 or 3 days, but that's what they want to do. Or it could be just crass stupidity. Adam, thank you. So the Western Highway near Gordon, heading towards town, potholes are being filled in the rain. That is hot bitumen is being poured into what is essentially holes with water in them. Good on you, Adam. The weekly prize for Word on the Street is the $1,000 voucher to spend at Imp Jewelry, the handmade and remodelling specialist, and the yearly prize, $60,000 towards a Mercedes of your choice, thanks to Mercedes-Benz Brighton, Melbourne's only all-in-one Mercedes-Benz retailer. But our next guest is General Manager of the Census at the Australian Bureau of Statistics, Jenny Telford. Good morning.
9: Good morning, Tom.
7: Are you looking forward to tomorrow night, or is there a sense of foreboding just in case something goes wrong?
9: No, we are very much looking forward to tomorrow night. This is obviously the highlight for us after 5 years of planning and preparation preparing for this census. Obviously, we'll be very focused tomorrow night, as we will be the whole time the census is open, to make sure the systems are working well, everybody's data is safe, and that we're giving everyone a great experience in participating in the census.
7: We had a call from Scott earlier on the program. He's tried to do the census this morning, and he's got an error message. It says, sorry, there is a problem with the service. Well, why might that have occurred?
9: I guess it's pretty hard to design a system that works flawlessly with everybody's device and everybody's computer setup that they have at home. If anyone is experiencing problems, we encourage them to reach out to the ABS and we can work it through. Got a contact centre that's open, taking calls. You can pop a technical inquiry through on our website. We know the systems are working well. We've now seen 3.5 million households already complete their census already, which is a great start for us. But we do appreciate that some people do experience technical issues when they're navigating our system, so please get in touch and we'll help you out.
7: And also, we had a call from Kate earlier, didn't say where she lives, but she has not received a letter from you guys, so she has no sort of login or password details. What happens there?
9: Yeah, so most people should have received a letter or a paper form already, but we do know there are some households across Australia that might not have received that yet. You can jump online to census.abs.gov.au and complete the form without your letter. So you just have to go in and select the option to get a new census number and you can fill it in online. And of course, anybody can ring us to request a paper form and we'll get it in the post and get it to you as soon as we can.
7: We also had an email last week from a Jewish respondent who said that there was no, when you tap on the religion button, Judaism doesn't come up. Why is that?
9: Yeah, so we've seen a bit of reporting about that over the last week, and obviously the census has a lot of questions on the form and we can't have every response option for every question listed. The way we design a census is to look at the most common responses from the last census and they're the ones that appear on the form as a tick box. For the religion question, we do have an other box where people can write in their religion if they don't see it on the form. Judaism isn't a tick box on the form. It has never been a tick box on the census form. We know from the 2021 census that just over 91,000 people wrote Judaism in that other box. We would encourage people to take the same approach this census to make sure we get a great count for the community.
7: What is done with all this information? I mean, you know, we get so much information all the time. People do online polls, they respond to phone polls. So we sort of know a lot more about Australia's population and what it thinks about X, Y, and Z. Why is the census important? What do you do with the information?
9: Yeah, so the census is a unique and comprehensive snapshot of Australia. So it is completely different to other surveys you complete and other things that you might contribute your data to. The aim of the census is to count everyone, and that's why it's so important. The data from the census is made available through the ABS website, but also through a range of other organisations for free for all of Australia. And that data then goes forward to really inform important decisions for all of our communities, decisions around what services we might need locally, how our population is changing over time. The questions on the census form really inform a range of different important decisions, not just by government, but by community organisations. So it's pretty fundamental to give us accurate information on the census form so that where we're all living across Australia, we have access to the services we need.
7: How long do people have to complete it? Like, let's say I don't do it tomorrow night. Do I have until the end of the week or what?
9: Yeah, so the census period, sort of data collection period, will be open for some time, just recognising Australia is a big country. It takes us a long time to get around and make sure we count everybody. We are encouraging Australians to fill in the census as soon as they can on or around census night. And so if you don't get time on Tuesday night, that's okay. Just fill it in over the next few days. As we enter next week, we will start looking at households that haven't responded to the census. You'll start getting additional letters and visits from our census field officers to remind people to participate. So it's pretty important for us that people get counted as soon as they can, but actually you'll still have a number of weeks after census night to complete the form if you need it.
7: Are scams a concern? I mean, you know, you might get disreputable people claiming to be from the census and emailing people saying, oh, of course we need your banking details or something like that. Is that something you're on top of?
9: So scams, I think, are a concern for any agency that interacts with the public nowadays. So it is something we are monitoring and tracking pretty closely. We're not aware of any scams operating at the moment, but it is something we are constantly kind of monitoring for. If somebody knocks at your door, please ask to see their identification badge. All of our officers will be clearly identifiable from that ID badge. Most of them will also carry a yellow bag on their shoulder to hold all of their census materials. And if you're doing things online, always make sure that you're looking at the right website, so census.abs.gov.au. And if you're never sure, get in touch with us and we'll give you some advice.
7: Can you guarantee that the information will be kept confidential? For example, I assume there's a section on roughly how much money you make per annum. I mean, does that get shared with the tax office, for example?
9: So all of the data we collect in the census is held within the walls of the ABS while we're processing it and turning it into statistics. When we release the data from the census, we will do so in a way that ensures that no individual or no household can be identified. The ABS has legal obligations to keep that data safe. It's something we've got a proud history of and something we are absolutely committed to maintaining. For us, privacy and security is at the heart of every part of our planning for this census, and we will do everything we can to make sure your data is safe.
7: All right, thank you for your time. Jenny Telford, the General Manager of the Census at the ABS. 133693, mornings at 3aw.com.au. And look, I would hope that they're over those technical issues that plagued the census. It was actually two censuses ago, 2016. But of course, the internet is much better. Computer servers are a lot faster. You know, it's like with online ticketing and so forth. Now, they're a lot better at handling hundreds of thousands, if not millions of inquiries at the same time. We will see tomorrow night, census night, at 17 past 10.
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2: It's Brad from Transport Victoria. Still got flooding causing delays in Melbourne's west. On the M80 Ring Road heading down towards Boundary Road, left lane's currently closed as the clean-up continues there. Delays back onto the Western Freeway again, back before Robinson's Road. Adding an extra 10 to 15 through that stretch heading down towards the Westgate Freeway. Still got speed and lane restrictions in place on Fitzgerald Road northbound at the Boundary Road roundabout after earlier flooding. Traffic now getting through, but with delays and still significant delays for Ballarat, Bendigo and Geelong V-Line services due to a fault.
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7: 20 past 10, Adam rang us a few minutes ago saying he's seen people filling in potholes in the rain on the Western Highway, citybound. Phil says, in fact, this is a very smart idea for the pothole workers because in 24 to 48 hours they'll have to do it again, therefore guaranteeing themselves a job. Well, maybe. I would hope, or I'd like to think that these are emergency repairs that simply have to be done right now. And even if the repair only lasts 2 days, that they'll be back at it after those 2 days have elapsed. Stefan on the census says, I didn't fill it in last time and I won't fill it in this time. It's none of their business. I paid the fine last time and I'll pay the fine again this time. And on different airports, Kay says, I live in East Gippsland. There is an airport in Bairnsdale. We could extend that. And that would alleviate pressure on Tullamarine. Well, it would, Kay, but not that much because, look, for airports and the airlines that service them to operate profitably, by and large, you've got to be near large population centres. If you extended the airport out in Bairnsdale, there just wouldn't be enough of a critical mass that airlines would, or a lot of airlines would want to fly there. You'd probably get Regional Express and that's about it. Thanks, Kay, for the email. Peter, good morning.
18: Hi, good morning, Tom. Tom, I'm an older citizen. I'm not a technocrat, but I can do it. I went into the census online with my iPad, and having used the specific password they give you, they called it a temporary password, I got underway, and then they wanted another password. Now, I'm at my age, the last thing I need is another password.
7: No.
18: So I put one in. It was a bit of a naughty word. But they wouldn't let me do the second one, where you say you confirm the password. The second one wouldn't go in. So I gave up, and I've asked them to send me a paper copy, which I suppose will come in the mail.
7: Well, I suppose so. Well, why did you pick a naughty password, Peter? Is that because your mind works that way?
18: Yeah, probably. I was just getting a bit frustrated, Tom.
7: Okay. Well, look, Peter, I mean, leaving that aside, I'm sure, well, I'd like to think the census wouldn't care what sort of password you put in, but why do you have to put in new passwords? Anyway, Peter, look, I'll let you know. We're going to do ours tomorrow night because that's the best way to keep the data all square. Not that I really care that much about it. I do wonder, though, how important the census is these days because, yes, you know, probably 90% of Australians do it, and so that's a better poll than anything else. And as long as you keep the questions consistent over time, you can see if there's changes about religion, changes about the average age of the population, the number of children people have, all those sorts of things. But there are a lot of easier ways to do it now. And the census is, it is expensive and it is only every 5 years. Thanks, Peter. Bruce, hello.
19: Yeah, good day, Tom. How are you going?
7: Yeah, good, Bruce.
19: Good. I just listened to you before about putting the homeless in Mitcham, is it?
7: Mickleham.
19: People haven't got common sense, have they? Like, if we did that, that'd clean up the streets. We wouldn't need these safe injecting rooms either. I mean, It's all pluses.
7: I think it's a win-win, Bruce. And the point is, we've already paid for it. It's there and it's empty. This is the thing. I mean, I'm not saying go and build something brand new. I'm saying, you know, for whatever, you know, back in the pandemic, we built this thing, then the pandemic finished, and now it's still new-ish, but it's empty. So, you know, 2 + 2 = 8 or something.
19: It's all pluses. So, yeah, exactly. So, can I say one other thing at the same time?
7: Sure.
19: Yeah, we go on about this, the Jewish people haven't got a section in this census and everything else that's coming up. But we've got to remember, we're run by a left-wing government at the moment that doesn't like Jews. So, I mean, they're going to want very little information from them. They'd rather have the Muslims on than the Jews on. And that's what they're pushing. They're pushing this agenda all the time, and it's...
7: Maybe, Bruce. Look, the ABS did answer that question. They said it's simply because there aren't enough Jews. So they said that the last census, 90,000 people. There's a bit in the religion bit where you can write in your own religion. Now, there's about 110,000 to 120,000 Jewish people in Australia. 90,000 bothered to write that in. But the ABS has told us they only list the top 10 most popular religions, and Judaism is just too small. So you might be right. I don't know, Bruce. Thank you. Annette, hello.
13: Morning, Tom. How are you?
7: Yeah, good, Annette.
20: Yeah, good, Annette.
13: Listen, I've got a problem, Tom. I'm visually impaired. My husband passed away 2 years ago. I have no one at home with me except my cat that can help me with the census. Isn't there a chance that the people doing the census will be able to help me do it, or...
7: You know, Annette, that's a very good question. I don't have an answer for you, but I'll tell you what we'll do. We've got the contact in there with whom we just spoke. We might ring them back and say, look, here's you, visually impaired. You don't have anybody to help you, but there must be a way to do it. So whether they might send someone round to help you, Annette, or you could dictate your answers and the census worker could fill them out. But I think that's a good question. And Annette, look, stay on the line. We'll get your details and we'll go back to the census people at the ABS and see if there's something they can do to help. Good on you, Annette. Thank you. James, what have you seen?
21: Yeah, g'day, Tom. Just a quick word on the street. Lights are flashing amber on the corner of Glenferrie Road and Burwood Road. Traffic's not banking up or anything, but, you know, the roads are wet, and just be careful.
7: Yeah, Glenferrie Road. So that's Hawthorne, isn't it, I think, or is it Kew?
21: That's right. Yeah. No, it's Hawthorne.
7: Hawthorne, okay. And is it still raining at the moment?
21: Yeah, it is. It's drizzling and the roads are greasy, and just take care.
7: Okay. All right, thank you, James. Intersection of Burwood and Glenferrie Roads in Hawthorne. The red lights are not working. Good on you, James. And you could also be in the running for our weekly, yearly Word on the Street prize for that tip-off. $60,000 towards a Mercedes of your choice. Thanks to Mercedes-Benz Brighton. 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Kim, hello.
22: Morning, Tom. I was just letting you know I tried to do the census online and I couldn't get past the first question, so I asked them to send me a paper.
7: And when you say you couldn't get past it, as in it didn't like your answer or it just wouldn't move on from that point?
22: I don't think it liked my answer because the question was how many people will be there and I wrote one and then it asks how many people will be away, so I wrote zero. And it didn't like that. So then I tried to put one in for how many people will be away. Nah, didn't like it. And it just wouldn't let me go forward.
7: Huh. So you obviously live alone?
22: Yes.
7: Yeah. And it wouldn't allow you to say that?
22: Or like they asked the question, how many people will be away? And I wrote, well, zero. But, yeah, they wouldn't let me get past it.
7: Maybe they want you to do something about it, Kim. All right, well, that's interesting. And so you've asked for a paper copy of it?
22: Yeah, and I've got it already, so that was good. That came.
7: Yeah, right. Well, look, I'll see how we go. Sometimes websites jam. We all know that. Sometimes if you have an old computer or an old, you know, tablet or whatever it is that you're using, if it's a particularly old operating system, modern websites can sort of struggle with that. So it's possible that's what it was. I certainly know, like, you know, if I'm out and about and I feel like I have to fill something, you do it on your phone. Some websites do not work very well with mobile phones. I mean, you think they would because that's how so many people do things. But they, you know, there's one website I have to use every year for tax purposes. It does not work on a phone. You have to go to a laptop. And I find that maddening, but it's only once a year. Thanks, Kim. Let us know how you go with that. Bruce, hello.
1: Tom. Mine's just a bit of a joke. I completed the last census, and I put that my spouse did 15 hours unpaid housework per week. And the next night I got dished up with half a million. I said, what's going on? She said, I've exceeded my 15 hours.
7: You've been hoist by your own petard, Bruce.
1: Yeah, so it's just a warning to all men.
7: Is the Apples and Strife still insisting on that work to rule, no more than 15 hours a week of unpaid labour?
1: I'm not going to complete it, and I'm ambition impaired, so I've got an excuse this time.
7: All right, good. It's quite funny, isn't it? Although I must say, whenever we get people on and say, and women or people do unpaid work in their own houses, like taking care of children, I'm like, who expects to be paid for taking care of their own children? Like, I just have never understood that. And particularly in an era when it is largely voluntary as to whether or not you have children. I mean, I don't need to go into all the details, but you know what I'm saying. But some female activists seem to think that women should be paid for taking care of their own children, a job that surely you do out of love. Darren, hello.
3: Good morning, Tom. In regards to the quarantine centre, I reckon I've got a better idea. It should be used to house people who are suffering domestic violence, particularly women, the children.
7: Sure.
3: And
7: see, Darren, I don't have a problem with what it is used for. It's just that it should be used for something, shouldn't it?
3: Yes, indeed. Homeless people sounds like a noble aim, but I reckon there's a lot of people that would trash it, and they would rather be in a city where they're seen and they could have some interaction with other people.
7: Well, yes, I agree, but if the main problem of homeless people in the CBD is quote unquote being homeless, then I think okay, you don't necessarily get a choice. Like it's like if you're on the public housing waiting list. If you get offered a house, you don't argue about which suburb it is in. You go because it's a cheap or a free house. And it's the same with the homeless people. I mean, vagrancy is, I think, still a crime. It's not legal to be sleeping on the footpath and begging for money and that sort of thing. Now, it might be, the sign of a society which is a bit broken. I accept that. But, I don't think homeless people should get a say. I mean, if we say to you, all right, you're not supposed to be homeless. We agree it's a problem. Here is a place you can live at. You will get a couple of meals a day. You will get medical care. You will get help to deal with whatever other issues you have. I just think that's a perfectly reasonable thing to do. But, Darren, if indeed you said, no, we'll use it for women and maybe children fleeing domestic violence, I mean, that is an equally valid thing to do as well. But let's use it for something because at the moment the quarantine centre at Micklem is and has been empty for quite some time. It is 10:30, news headlines now with David Armstrong. David, good morning.
6: Good morning. Our news at 11 o'clock. Can you remember a couple of weeks ago the Prime Minister got in trouble for appearing on a comedic podcast and he made some rather lewd suggestions about some
7: That's
6: women?
7: That's right. Yeah, about Kylie and Rhonda and Nicole Kidman.
6: All right. Elsewhere on that podcast, he made a rather crude, obvious joke about a pair of, quote, royal melons that were gifted to him by the Japanese Prime Minister Sanae Takaichi. Now, this went
7: That's
6: under...
7: That's right. I read about this because there was a specific sort of melon. The plant only produces one melon.
6: Yes.
7: And that's it. And then it dies or something.
6: Yep.
7: And these are highly priced in
6: they
7: Japan because of their rarity, or as in, you have the one melon and that's it.
6: Mm.
7: And he mocked the gift. And now the Japanese are upset.
6: Upset. They're furious because this is unintended consequence. His commentary has been seized upon by the opposition in Japan saying this is why we can't have a powerful, strong woman leading our country because she will be ridiculed on the world stage by those we count as friends.
7: Australians. But why does Albo, who's not a dumb person.
6: Who told him?
7: Why does he go on these sorts of programs and then and then make somewhat crude remarks. I mean, who was he trying to impress?
6: Well, now, the former ambassador from Tokyo has written a lengthy article in a Japanese newspaper and says literally the joke was beneath him. It is beneath Australia, a longtime ally and friend of Japan. You never, ever would expect your friends to turn around and do this to. And it's just, and she apparently
7: said... he misspoke the translation has been misunderstood.
6: Wasn't very clever either, the whole banter about... Anyway, and that would explain why the latest news poll has seen core support for Labor dropped to 29%, the worst performance since... Julia Gillard was in power in 2013. In New South Wales, we had a terrible story earlier this morning, which we were following from Goulburn. It was the story of a body in a suitcase.
7: Never saying it's not a body.
6: It's not a body. It's
7: something else.
6: It's something else that resembles a human body, but it's not a human body. Forensic testing has shown up no human remains, but it certainly resembles a human body. I'll leave you to fill in the gaps. And in sport, Adelaide champion Taylor Tex Walker retiring at season's end.
7: That's it?
6: Yeah. 19 seasons, 700 goals. A bit chatty on the field.
7: Oh, that's
6: occasion,
7: right.
6: But that's what happens. True and absolute. And did he have the tash? The great big
7: idea. He does. But he, look, at his absolute peak, he is one of those old-style full forwards who is nearly impossible to stop.
6: Exactly.

0: fly by Tracy. Dudley at the back, and Dudley with the little dribbler gives the Dockers a bit of breathing space again.
1: Eddie! Oh, it's as if he jumped over the fence from the cheer spot and grabbed it.
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5: 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There's a Senate inquiry actually led by the Coalition up in Canberra. They're worried about a lot of rural and regional post offices which might soon be closed. 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What does that mean? 133693. 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
11: It's true that we're really worried about this inquiry coming up. We're very excited. We're worried about the path that Australia Post is on. It's decided that it wants to become just another parcel carrier. And it's not just the rural and regional outlets that we're worried about, Tom, and it's post offices right across Australia, in outer urban areas. Outer urban areas, as many people who live in these areas will understand, is a retail service desert. You know, the banks have closed, even the outer, you know, Melbourne suburbs. You know, you have a hard point finding a shop that's still to your utility bill or your telephone bill or your bank, you know, account, all that sort of stuff. It's post offices right across the country that are really struggling. And we think there's an alternative view that we want

0: the government to consider, and that is for our post office to become Australia's front counter. For all of those services that we used to have in our high street, we think you should be able to, if you choose to, go down and do that service face-to-face at your local post office.
1: Well, I mean, I agree, but I've actually spoken to people from Australia Post, and they do say, confirming what you just said, that Australia Post really sees itself now as a commercial parcel deliverer, that it loses money on letters, and that's one of the reasons the cost of a stamp, I think, is going up to, is it $1.85 fairly soon?
0: It is, yeah. Yes.
1: And that really, if they're allowed to, they wouldn't do letters at all. So is your concern that this is sort of what's happening, and reducing the number of post offices is part of what they intend to do?
0: It's a cost to them rather than an opportunity. And it's unfortunate that the organisation is looking at this network of retail outlets and going, this is a cost we've got to get rid of. And we're saying, well, hang on a minute. 30 years ago, when they created the idea of a licensed post office, this wasn't an opportunity. Most high streets had banks and telcos and government departments and all that sort of stuff, but today they don't. And as a government-owned organisation, this is the perfect opportunity for a government-owned organisation to chase, because we have an incredibly trusted brand. We are commercially agnostic, so we can represent multiple banks and telcos and insurers and government departments in the one place without commercial concerns. And we're in more communities than any other organisation. So here's an opportunity to, rather than take services out of communities, bring services back into communities, make it a commercial thing that we can make money out of, and, you know, even go to the point where we've got all these other parcel carriers today, Tom. We've got multiple parcel carriers. There's no shortage of those guys. Well, why don't we charge them money to access the post office and make money out of the retail network? Because, well, there's an opportunity there.
1: Well, yes, there's that. And also, I thought money was being made out of the big banks, and the big banks close their branches. And doesn't the post office make money by sort of stepping in and doing some of the banking functions?
0: Absolutely. The banks pay Australia Post to be able to do bank at post and your local post office. And if we can increase the number of sort of services that we can offer, because at the moment you can withdraw and deposit money, but how about changing a PIN? How about changing a signatory? How about do cardless banking? How about doing a deposit to a BSB and account number? You can't do that at the post office today. Those other services would be great to be able to provide to your local customer.
1: Yeah. Okay. All right. Look, thank you, Scott. Scott Etherington there, Chair of the Licensed Post Office Group. So what is happening here is that Australia Post is owned by the government, but it's sort of run as a commercial business owned by the government. And they don't like letters. They don't like letter delivery. They don't like selling stamps. They don't like all that boring stuff that the post office has a universal obligation to do. And they'd really like it just to become a commercial parcel-only carrier. Now, one way to sort of make that a self-fulfilling prophecy is to have fewer post office outlets out there. At the end of the day, though, it is the government's decision about what Australia Post has to do and what it does not. And, you know, Australia Post is profitable. So the government is already making money out of it. It is not a cost centre. It does make money overall. So the government can decide what it wants Australia Post to do. Anyway, we'll stay on top of this this Senate inquiry into it. But the fundamental issue is this, is that people still do want to, you know, send and receive letters. They want to be able to buy stamps. They want to be able to do other things at their post office. And I'd thought, really, with the closure of bank branches, that post offices actually would become more profitable now, because people can't go to a bank branch in many areas. But if they need to pay bills and things, they're not comfortable doing it online, then you do it over the counter. Anyway, we'll stay on top of this inquiry. 133693. Tony, hello. What have you seen?
2: Oh, hi, Tom. Just want to give you the heads up. On the Princess Highway westbound from the dog track in Geelong Beckley Park, is it? From there through the lovely Bank CC, it is a minefield, the left lane. Unless you're particularly vigilant, the left lane, get in the right lane, because there's plenty of wheel wreckers there.
1: So this is
2: shocking.
1: This is the Princess Highway heading out of Geelong, correct?
2: West from the Greyhound track there.
1: Yeah, okay.
2: Towards
1: Colac, okay. All right, sorry, Tony, it wasn't very clear, but I think you're saying that Princess Highway is a pothole minefield. Yeah, we're getting a lot of emails about potholes all over the place. But, okay, we've had a day of rain. It's been heavy, but not, you know, not catastrophic. I mean, are our roads so badly maintained, the 24 hours of rain, and suddenly everything falls apart? I mean, really? All right, thank you, Tony. We'll treat that as word on the street, and you could also be in the running for the yearly prize at the end of the week. $60,000 towards a Mercedes of your choice, thanks to Mercedes-Benz Brighton. They've got exceptional savings available on the GLC range, and they're just 15 minutes from the CBD. Speaking of Tony's, Tony Jones is next with Monday Sport at 10:45.
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4: It's Brad Arnold for Transport Victoria. Take extreme care on wet and slippery roads this morning. Still flooding to clear. I'll turn about on the M80 Ring Road approaching Boundary Road. The left lane's currently closed with our crews that are on site. And speed is down to 40, adding an extra 5 to 10 heading towards the Westgate Freeway. Westgate doing okay though. A little busy around the city exits approaching the Burnley Tunnel. And still mazes delays for Geelong, Ballarat and Bendigo V-Line services due to a track fault at Footscray being repaired at the moment, extending a journey time of up to 2.5 hours. Check the V-Line website for details.
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1: It is 12 to 11. John, good morning.
12: Yes, good morning, Tom. I was just going to say, I went and watched the Mighty Blue Baggers yesterday, and I'm going to tell you, I've eaten humble pie. The standard of the women's football yesterday, under the roof, was outstanding.
1: Yes.
12: The kick-in, the marking. One of the girls got a clearance, the security girl from the centre, took a couple of bounces, stole the candy, and kicked the goal. Like a Harley Reid.
1: Yeah.
12: Get any better than that.
1: No, you're absolutely right, John. The women's game is coming on in leaps and bounds. I know that a few years ago people said, oh, the skills aren't good enough and whatever, but it is improving at a rate of knots. And I think that last night's doubleheader was a good move by the AFL and the AFLW, and we should see more of it. John, thank you.
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1: Tony Jones, good morning.
13: Morning.
1: Well, I thought it was a very clever move by the AFL and the AFLW yesterday. I mean, to have the same two teams playing, as in Carlton St Kilda, then Carlton St Kilda. I think there was, for the start of the women's game, there might have been maybe 8,000 to 10,000 people had rocked up. Then the crowd was 12, and I think it was 20 by the end of the game. Now, that is, if they'd gone and played it at, I don't know, Princess Park or something, they wouldn't have got anything like that number of people turning up. So I think it was good for the AFLW, even though some people don't like the AFLW playing, you know, curtain raisers to the men's game. But, well, you know.
6: Tom, I've been saying this for years. I've been saying for years. Well, yeah, listen to me, mate. I've been saying it for years, Tom. But it's not the first time it's happened. I mean, it has happened in previous seasons, and the response has been as glowing as yours. So the fact is, I mean, they still do things which I find a little on the demeaning side. They offered pies and chips for $3, but only until the end of the AFLW match. So the 8 or 10,000.
1: You were down there buying one, weren't you?
6: Well, yeah, I didn't even watch the footy. I just walked in, loaded up on chips, the pies and chips, and walked out again. But no, I mean, you're spot on, and this is a no-brainer. In fact, on the Sunday footy show yesterday, we had two players from Hawthorn, Mackenzie and Ali, and I put that very question to them, and they said that would be their preferred choice. And the reasons that I've outlined previously is that, you know, you will get, you, like John, for example, he's had a taste of it and now he wants more. And he's surprised by the standard.
1: And of course, the thing is, they'll only have a few weeks of it because then the men's season is finished and then the women's one starts. But it just might get a few people say, you know what, now I've seen an AFLW game, I'll go and watch some more when it's just AFLW post the conclusion of the AFL season. I mean, maybe that would be the thinking behind it. But, and I saw some of the Carlton girls. They said how great it was to be out there, and then the men's team ran out just as they were celebrating and stuff, and that was all good.
6: Mate, it's a no-brainer. And for the life of me, I do not know why the AFL continue to balk at it when even the women who play AFLW want it. And,
1: The AFL has a few other issues to deal with right now, like the fact that its chairman, Craig Drummond, was president of Geelong when they made this, well, now it seems to be a silly decision to have that, you know, concussion waiver signed. I mean, I think he's got to step down. I really do.
6: Well, I think it's going to be hard for him. I think there's going to be a number of people that need to step down. I'm not entirely sure Steve Hocking, the
1: CEO.
6: Just
1: get rid of all of them. Yes.
6: Well, you can't get rid of all of them. But I think his position is, well, you could argue untenable. I mean, he said when I was at his media conference on Friday at Cadinia Park, in that the buck stops with him. I mean, he was the one that signed off on it.
1: Stepped down. Now, look, I was a bit of a critic of the so-called wild card round, which is effectively a sort of pre-elimination final, or two of them. But now, people are talking about it, and B, well, obviously the fact that my team, there's a chance, it's not guaranteed, but a chance to be in it. Do you think it's a good idea?
6: Yeah, from the outset, I was all for this. What happened there, Tom? Your phone's talking to you.
1: I don't know, because it's turned down. I probably owe someone a slap now. That's really bad.
6: That'd be me. But I'll give it back to you.
1: Okay.
6: So, what are we talking about?
1: The wild card round.
6: I should listen to you.
1: 10th and 9th.
6: So I was a fan of this from the outset purely to get rid of that stupid bye week, which it has eliminated that. But what it's done now is create, like, I've got to say, one of the first things I did this morning, having watched the game last night, your boys winning, was to have a look at the run home. Now, whilst you're in the wild card at the moment, I'm not entirely sure you're going to get there.
1: Because we've got to win. Carlton has to win at least one more to guarantee it. And St Kilda, for all that they weren't great last night, does have a much easier run home. They play, I think, Richmond and Gold Coast.
6: Yeah. So you've got the Bulldogs this week, and then you've got Freo at Marvel Stadium again.
1: Yeah.
6: You're a chance there.
1: Oh, of course.
6: You're a chance there. So your destiny is in your own hands. Mm. And even if you don't make the wild card, he's got to get the job, Josh
1: Fraser.
6: Yeah. Do you agree?
1: The crowd was chanting it. We want Josh. I don't know why he just doesn't stick his hand up and say, I'm going to do it.
6: I think it's been great. I think his tactics have been great.
1: Well, yes, but eventually, you know, if you know what your decision is, just say it. Like, you're not going to help yourself by waiting a few more days or whatever. Like, just.
6: Well, does he know?
1: Well, I don't know. Well, how he's had that long to think about it.
6: Yeah. If he doesn't take it, I don't think he can stay there as an assistant coach.
1: Well, he said he will, though.
6: Yeah, well, how would you like to be the coach that actually takes over?
1: Well, I just think they're insane. I think he'd be silly if he wants it, not just to declare that he wants it, and the club would be silly not to give it to him. Mm. I mean, you could argue that there's all those other assistant coaches out there who might do a better job, but he's doing the job. Carlton is playing as good a football as they've played in a long time.
6: Oh, yeah.
1: What else could you ask for?
6: And but they're also enjoying it, Tom. And I think we saw that only weeks after Michael Voss was shown the door, or resigned, that they're enjoying...
1: That was his decision. He stood down.
6: Was it?
1: Well.
6: But they're enjoying their football. You know, Patrick Cripps can barely wipe the smile from his face. I think it's great to see. And you've got these kids coming through as well that are blending. Suddenly the Sam Walsh of this world are stepping up. And it's just a great time to be a Carlton supporter, of which I'm not. We might actually play in the first.
1: That's right.
6: Yeah.
1: Just very quickly, Ross Lyon, should St Kilda stick with him, or do you think it's time for them to start thinking about a new coach?
6: Well, let's see if they make the finals first. If they make the finals, it gives him some breathing space. The problem they've got is that Corey Enright is his senior assistant, who is a very, very sought-after senior coach in the making.
1: Who has apparently thrown his hat into the ring at Carlton.
6: Mm.
1: Yeah. All right, we'll leave it there. TJ, good to speak with you.
6: See ya.
1: At 5 to 11.
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1: It is almost 11 o'clock, so news in a moment with David Armstrong. After the news, we've come across this study that says private cars in Australia, private motoring, costs something like $318 billion per year. and yet somehow the taxpayer pays for half of it. Now, look, I don't profess to fully understand all this. We're going to speak to one of the authors of the study. I think they want more public transport and more bikes and fewer cars out there on the road. 133693, Jess Wilson, who was here on the program 2 hours ago, said that the organics bin under her leadership or her premiership, if she's elected in November, will be collected weekly and not fortnightly. How about that? 133693, and later on in the program, remember, we will be playing that bit of Mike Brady's song up there, Kazali. When you hear it, be the first caller through, and you'll be in the running for a double pass to this year's Toyota AFL Grand Final. That's all ahead after the news.
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2: 10 degrees in Melbourne, rain atop today, 14, it's 11 o'clock. Good morning, I'm David Armstrong. A male passenger has been killed after a tree fell onto a car at Mount Buller just after 9 o'clock this morning. The man died at the scene on Mount Buller Road. Is yet to be formally identified. The female driver has taken to hospital with non-life-threatening injuries. The opposition leader says if the Liberal Nationals win government in November, they will make councils collect red waste bins weekly instead of fortnightly. More than 30 councils across Metro Melbourne and regional Victoria have cut back their general rubbish collection to fortnightly only. Jess Wilson has told Tom Elliott, it's common sense for it to be collected every week due to bins continuously overflowing.
4: I have a council where it's collected every second week, and to be perfectly honest, it's disgusting. The bins are overflowing. I have a toddler. We have nappies, and we have many little kids in our street with large families. And you know what it's like on bid night when you have two or three extra bags and you're suddenly walking around the streets trying to find somewhere to put them?
2: Premier Ben Carroll says more than 40 cars hitting a massive pothole this morning on the Princes Highway near Bunyip is not good enough. Motorists were forced to pull over and change tyres on the side of the road in this morning's wet weather. The Premier says he has tasked a civil engineer with helping to fix the state's potholes.
5: We're not here to mire potholes, we're here to fix them. And Paul Hamer, with his background in engineering, I've given him that clear task. Roads, roads, roads, and fix potholes. He's onto it, and we're going to see action and deeds, and I know that's what the community wants.
2: A throwaway joke by Anthony Albanese is causing a political storm in Japan. The Prime Minister made a grubby joke about a pair of royal melons gifted to him during a recent visit by the Japanese leader, Sanae Takeuchi. Tokyo's former ambassador to Canberra says the comments have been seized upon by her political opponents. She's being trolled on social media with sexist comments. The PM has responded to claims today. He says the assertion is wrong. Dog owners are being urged to keep their pets on a leash while walking due to the risk of H5 bird flu. The total number of confirmed cases of the virus in Australia now sits at 220. The Biodiversity Council says people should keep their animals on the leash around beaches, lakes and rivers. Well, Coles has come good on its pledge of donating the equivalent of 1,000 meals for every goal kicked in the last round of AFL. With 240 goals in round 22, Coles is donating 240,000 meals to Food Bank and Second Bite to help feed Australians in need. In finance, the All Ordinaries down 41 points. Our dollar, 70.65 US.
24: One Electric Day featuring Jimmy Barnes, The Living End, Ian Moss, Baby Animals and more. 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Tickets at Ticketmaster.
2: Adelaide champion Taylor Walker has announced his retirement from the AFL. The 36-year-old will finish up at season's end, having kicked 706 goals across his 19-year career. Collingwood coach Craig McRae says both Jordan Degoe and Scott Pendlebury are a chance to return for their finals shaping game against Hawthorn on Saturday night. Travis Head has arrived in Darwin alongside his Australian teammates for Thursday's first test against Bangladesh. The back-to-back Alan Border medalist looking forward to opening the batting with Jake Weatherald as the Aussies embark on up to 21 tests in the next 12 months.
25: Played a lot of cricket with Jake. Again, what you can take out of last week, I thought he played really, really well against our bowlers in the match sim. So it looks like he's moving really well. He had a really good county championship season as well in England.
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7: It's Brad Arnold from Transport Victoria. Still delays for the M80 Ring Road. I'll turn about approaching Boundary Road. Our crews were on site with some flooding just before Boundary Road. The left lane's closed. Speed's down to 40. Those delays pushing back onto the Western Freeway, adding an extra 5 to 10, heading towards the Westgate. Westgate's still faring okay. A couple of brakes on around the city exits. And still extensive delays for Geelong, Ballarat and Bendigo V-Line services, extending a journey time of up to 2.5 hours. Check out the V-Line website for disruptions or download the PTV app.
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2: Rain atop of 14 degrees. A shower or two tomorrow, 14. Wednesday, showers, 15. And Thursday, a shower or two, 16. Friday, showers, 16. Saturday, a partly cloudy day, a top of 15. On the bays today, easterlies at 15 to 20 knots, turning westerly later with waves around a metre. At Mount Dandenong, 6. At Hoppers Crossing, 10. The city, it's 11 degrees. David Armstrong, Melbourne Zone, 3AW.
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1: It is 7 past 11. Before the program started this morning, we heard words about major delays on Geelong trains. 133693. Now Sean joins us. Sean, what's happening to you?
10: Morning, Tom. I left home at Wyndham Vale at 7:57 this morning, and we got word just after Tarnate where that there was a track fault. Now, we've only just recently moved and we're literally just at Sunshine now. It's now 11:07. So I've been on a train for, I don't know, 3 hours and 10 minutes. Oh. And I've travelled about, I don't know, 20 Ks. Now, in that time, Tom, I could have gone from Melbourne to Albury.
1: Yes, you could have. So wait a minute. So you got on the train at Wyndham Vale just before 8 o'clock this morning. You got warned of a track fault and you've been essentially stuck on that train for the last 3 hours.
10: Yep, that's right, Tom. Spot on. And now we're getting off at Sunshine and it looks like everyone from all the other three lines, the other two lines that your traffic report just mentioned is trying to wait for a metro service because the Bay Line can't get through.
1: And are you on your way to work?
10: Yep.
1: Probably just turn around and go home now, I would have thought.
10: I'm seriously considering. I had 3 meetings scheduled this morning, and I've had to virtually cancel all of them.
1: Okay. All right, yes, well, the traffic report did say there are major delays on the Geelong, Ballarat and Bendigo lines, and Sean, you're one of the victims. Been on the train for 3 hours and 10 minutes from Wyndham Vale to Sunshine this morning. Good on you, Sean. It won't help you right now, but you could be in the running for our weekly prize, a $1,000 voucher to spend at Imp Jewellery. And then, of course, there's the yearly prize, 60 grand towards a Mercedes of your choice. Thanks to our great friends at Mercedes-Benz Brighton. 133693 is the number to call. And just a reminder, visit amaysim.com and tell your pricey telco where to go. So, look, I read an article earlier this morning about a paper or a study that says private cars cost us $316 billion a year, and roughly half this amount is sort of paid out of our taxes. I'll be honest, I don't fully understand what it means, but An Excuse is a co-author of this study. It's entitled Revealing the True Costs of Automobility in Australia. He's also Honorary Professor of Planning at the University of Queensland. Neil Sipe, good morning.
6: Good morning.
1: So what do we mean by the cost of private cars? What sort of things are you looking at there?
6: Well, I guess we try to divide costs that are borne by the person that owns the car versus costs that are borne by everybody, whether you own a car or not. Things like, car park construction, car crashes, land uses devoted to the roads, you know, the whole range of things that are air pollution, water pollution, all those kind of things that are things we all absorb, whether we own a car or not. So that's what we were trying to do, is divide the two and to show that contrary to popular belief, we do pay excise tax and GST on gas, on petroleum we purchase, but that certainly doesn't pave the way.
1: Okay. I get that, but should it? Governments provide all sorts of transport options. You know, they build airports, they build railway lines, they build tram tracks in Melbourne and so forth. I mean, isn't building roads and so forth just part of that?
6: Oh, sure. I mean, we're not suggesting that the government shouldn't be involved in that. We're just, this was trying to bring a little perspective to the fact that I think car owners think that they more than pay their way, when the reality is that, no, they don't. There are a lot of costs that we all bear, whether we own a car or not.
1: But of course, I would say a majority of car owners are also taxpayers. So in that sense, that, you know, separate from their ownership of a car, they're probably paying income taxes or company taxes and so forth. So they are contributing to that tax bucket that builds roads, for example.
6: Sure. I mean, we're not denying that that's the case. This was just trying to show kind of what the magnitude of those numbers are. Because I think people, you know, I did, contrary to, or what's not in the news release in the paper was, what happens to the GST and excise tax that's paid. And the reality is that after you deduct the fuel tax credits that are given to the mining and some of the industry users, only about 45% of that actually goes to transport. The rest goes into general revenue. So.
1: Yeah, but I mean, the fuel tax credits, I think, are a red herring, because, I mean, giant mining trucks don't drive on public roads, and farmers' combine harvesters don't drive on roads either. Like, the reason they get the diesel tax credit is simply because those vehicles don't use public roads, so there's no reason for them to pay the excise.
6: Correct. No, I'm just saying that, but if you look at the total picture of how much is paid in fuel excise, you need to deduct that off.
1: Yeah, okay.
6: And, you know,
1: do we try and look at, the benefit we get from cars? I mean, I was just thinking this morning, I mean, I'm in Melbourne and, you know, it was about 4 degrees this morning and pouring with rain, and being in my car at a temperature of my choosing, listening to the music that I want to listen to and so forth, having a roof over my head while driving, like all of a sudden the decision to buy this car seemed like a very smart one.
6: Oh, sure. Look, the reason we have so many cars is for all those reasons you mentioned, you know, convenience, comfort, you know, being able to set your own schedule relative to, you know, what's happening on the road. So, yes, cars are not, there's a good reason that they're popular. And while there are plenty of research that's kind of looked at the full picture, we were just kind of focused on one aspect of this, not the total cost benefit of cars.
1: Yeah. Just going back to road funding, I agree with you that we sort of, in our minds, we imagine that there's a strong link between the excise we pay on fuel and the roads that are built and maintained. But the reality is that's not true, is it? I mean, the federal government gets the excise, but the federal government's only responsible for certain roads. You know, state governments are responsible for a lot of roads and local governments. And then there's no sort of flow through of the excise that we pay, is there?
6: No, and trying to figure that out is I've done some stuff in the past, and it's extremely problematic in terms of trying to figure out, you know, kind of who pays and how that flows through the system to road infrastructure. It's a bit the difference in Australia, and I think that our system works well, but in the U.S. everything goes into a highway trust fund. So all fuel tax goes into a dedicated fund, and that can only be used for transport related.
1: Well, see, I was going to ask you that. I wanted, like in other countries, do they hypothecate the revenue? So you're saying in America they do. All the fuel taxes go into this fund. You can see how much money's in it, and that fund can only be used for building and maintaining roads.
6: Wow, and that's historically, over the last 20 years in the U.S., they've expanded the view of transport beyond roads. So there's bike paths and other things that it can be used for broadly. But the issue with that funding model is that while over the last 50, 70 years, there's been more money in that fund than they can spend, that hasn't been the case in the last 10 to 15 years for a variety of reasons. Fuel, you know, cars get more, they can go further on a liter of fuel, electric cars, hybrids, all those kind of things. So basically that highway trust fund in the U.S. is actually in decline, and now they're worried about how they're going to find money just to maintain the.
1: Well that was going to be my next question. Does in America, do they have a way of taxing EVs, electric vehicles, to so that they contribute to road funding, or is that not done?
6: Well, I haven't looked at it within the last year or so. They're kind of 50, each state determines how they do that. So there's 50 different models, and some states are ahead of others in terms of figuring out how they can get, you know, electric vehicle users to pay some share of that transport. But it's not, there's certainly not a universal view of that in the U.S.
1: Yeah, and that's
6: a problem.
1: Yeah, and that is unfortunately the path we seem to be going down here. That, you know, Victoria tried to have its own EV tax, and that was struck down. I gather New South Wales is now thinking about it, but really it should be it would best be a tax imposed, if we have to have it imposed, by the federal government. So just like the excise, it's sort of the same everywhere.
6: Right, and I think the what economists have been saying for a long time is that you should actually have it as a, you know, you pay by how much you drive. That's the fairest way to do it.
1: And the simplest.
6: And, right. But it hasn't happened in the U.S. because of the privacy issues. People don't want anybody knowing how much they drive and monitoring that. But be that as it may, having some sort of user charge by how much you drive makes the most sense. But nobody has really stepped up to the plate.
1: All right.
6: That's anywhere that I'm aware of.
1: Very interesting. Thank you for your time. Neil Seip there, Honorary Professor of Planning at the University of Queensland. So what he's really saying is that roughly individuals or motorists privately bear about half the costs of running our car system, being roads and signs and all the other things. And taxpayers, which most motorists are also taxpayers, fund the rest. I grasp that. But we still have to work out a way to tax EVs. I mean, EVs are heavier on average than regular cars or internal combustion cars. Because of that, they do more damage to roads. And we're getting report after report about damaged roads today, potholes because of the rain. And so rain is this new and evil thing which has just occurred for the first time ever in Victoria. I mean, how ridiculous. We have badly built roads, then badly maintained roads. And I guarantee, post the last 24 hours of rain, the government will come out and say, oh, well, you know, the rain is the reason the potholes have occurred. No, building the roads badly in the first place and then maintaining them poorly is the reason more potholes have occurred. But if you drive an EV, you know, you are not contributing towards road funding in the way that people who drive petrol and diesel cars are. That has to change. 1-3-6-9-3, mornings at 3aw.com.au. anything at all you would like to discuss, give us a call right now. Later on this hour, I want to go back to Jess Wilson's bin policy. She says if elected Premier, they'll make sure that the red-littered bins are picked up every week, not every fortnight. And at some stage, later on the show, not right now, but later on, one lucky person will go into the running for a double pass to this year's Toyota AFL Grand Final. That's all ahead at 19 past 11.
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7: It's Brad from Transport Victoria. Still got flooding affecting the Golden Valley Highway near Molesworth between Yay and Alexandra. Look out for crews diverting traffic. You can try the Hume Freeway or head down towards Hillsville via the Renta Highway. Also flooding on the M80 Ring Road affecting Altona Bound. Traffic approaching Boundary Road. The left lane's currently closed and still significant delays of up to 2.5 hours for Geelong, Ballarat and Bendigo V-Line services due to a track fault at Footscray. Repairs continue. Coaches are replacing some services. Check out the V-Line website for details.
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12: This is David Mann about town for Supreme and Leader Caravan's beautiful showroom corner of Grasslands Avenue and Hume Highway, Craigieburn, opposite the Fire Rescue Victoria Academy. 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I have to say 13138 LMCT. 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
1: 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Stephen says, trucks and buses use roads too, buddy. It's not just cars. Well, yes, Stephen, but trucks and buses, as long as they are powered by, well, usually it's diesel, they also pay a huge amount of excise. So they are contributing to roads. It is electric vehicles, be they buses or be they cars or be they something in between. There is no equivalent excise on the electricity that flows into them. And as our expert was just saying, you know, like we need to find out a way to sort that out. But now the easiest way would be people just send in their odometer details once a quarter or maybe just at the end of each year. And it's just a few cents per kilometre. So the more you drive, the more you pay. But as Neil Sipe from the University of Queensland said, in America at least, people don't want to tell the government how far they drive. Martin says Australia Post CEO Paul Graham doesn't want to save post offices and for some reason doesn't want Australia Post to become a bank. Yeah, I've got to look into this, Martin. Weirdly, before he died, my father was, John Elliott, was working on a business deal to create a new bank inside Australia Post. So they do this in New Zealand and in Japan, I believe. So the post office network is actually its own separate legal bank, and they do home loans and all sorts of things. And Dad had this idea that we should do it here in Australia. And on turning the Mickleham quarantine facility into accommodation for homeless people, Robert says people living on the street don't want to live in the quarantine facility. It is because they have become accustomed to the lifestyle and would view the quarantine facility as a prison. But what are we supposed to do? If homelessness by definition means you don't have a proper dwelling in which to sleep each night, then it is solved by putting them into the Mickleham quarantine facility, as in they will have that dwelling. And we would provide services plus meals, probably at no cost to the people in there. Yeah, they won't get to beg, and yes, it'll be harder to get drugs, but if the real issue is they want to beg and they want to have access to drugs, then stop saying that homelessness is the issue. It's not. Thank you, Robert. Now, George joins us. What have you seen, George?
0: Good morning. Just a word on the street, Tom. I'm just curious if you think this passes the pub test. While all the locals in Sunshine or many are up there yesterday, gathering to remember Mr. Shreon, if you have a look at Sarah Connolly MP, who's a member for Laverton, which encompasses Sunshine in her electorate, her Facebook post yesterday morning talks about how she's spending her day as opposed to being with her electorate.
1: Yes, so she's the Labor MP for Laverton, you're quite right. So we've got her Facebook post yesterday, Sarah Connolly MP, and it has the tick, which means it's her. She says this, she's posted a photo of herself at the gym, like she's taken the photo. She says, hitting the gym early this morning, before the grocery shop, before meal prep, before dealing with four loads of washing, cleaning the house, taking the kids to soccer, and maybe finally getting to see The Odyssey at the movies tonight. Shout out to all the mums and dads facing a very similar Sunday today. Well, I mean, that is, I guess, a normal day for a parent, but as the MP for Laverton, she probably should have turned up to that vigil in Sunshine yesterday. The vigil was for Van Viet Trong. He was the man who lost his life as a result of those teenagers who stole things in Sunshine on Saturday week ago. And he's now dead. Took him a few, he died a few days after the attack. Only one of the teenagers allegedly involved is now behind bars. One has been exonerated. Three have been let out on bail. So, yes, yeah, Sarah Connolly, probably if she had yesterday over again, George, she probably should have at least put in an appearance at the Sunshine Vigil. Jess Wilson did say that she went there. Thanks, George. And the Weekly Word on the Street prize is, thanks to Imp Jewellery, a $1,000 voucher to spend. They're the handmade and remodelling specialists. Steve joins us. Steve, good morning.
4: How you going, mate?
1: Yeah, good, Steve.
4: Hey, look, just how these gutters we drive on nowadays, it's just atrocious. I'm down southwest Victoria near Warrnambool, and
1: yeah,
4: there was a truck turn over here not long back, about a week ago.
1: Yes.
4: And the end trailer hit the shoulder of the road, and because it's covered in grass and not gravel anymore, it just sunk and dragged the whole truck over.
1: Yes, someone called us about that a week ago, and the southwest, the roads are particularly bad, aren't they?
4: Yeah, if you look along the sides you're driving, it's more like a gutter. Like, we've got a 100mm edge on the side holding the water back, and water's sitting halfway into each lane.
1: Yeah. Well, what can I say, Steve, other than, both sides of politics now want to fix the potholes. So the government's pledge under Jacinda Allen was to spend about $950 million a year on road maintenance. They might add a few years ago, they didn't spend hardly any in 1 year, and so that's one of the reasons we're sort of behind the eight ball. The Liberals want to up that to about $1.25 billion a year. So it's a $5 billion over 4 years, which is the term of the next parliament. But my problem is this, Steve, we don't seem to build roads properly in the first place. Like, we're being penny wise and pound foolish. We say, oh, well, we'll save money on building the road. And then it deteriorates far faster than it should. And this whole rain excuse to me is ridiculous. It has always rained in Victoria, particularly in winter. It is not a new and special thing that has just been visited upon us. It's not like we had a climate like Los Angeles and it suddenly changed. It has always been wet, all right? And yes, we have the odd flood and whatever, but again, that is normal. So to blame, you know, rain for potholes, I think is absurd. Thank you, Steve. Paul, good morning.
5: Yeah, morning, Tom. I think at the moment we've got a two-tier system in terms of driving a car on the road. If you have an EV, you get cheaper registration, and
1: yep,
5: you don't have to pay any road user tax at all. They're not contributing to the road conditions or upkeep like everybody else is. Is that a fair system to operate on?
1: No, it's not. And on top of that, Paul, is EVs for a given size of vehicle tend to be a bit heavier as well. So over time, they do more damage to the roads. But yeah, you're absolutely right. Look, government policies towards EVs have been to give tax subsidies and so forth to encourage people to buy them. Now, and thank you for the call. The thing is now, of course, is that the crisis in the Middle East has done what governments have struggled to do. It has made people go, you know what, I don't want to be dependent upon, you know, fuel supplies from overseas anymore. We at least make our own electricity in this country. I'd rather have an electric car. And that's absolutely fine, and that makes sense. But given that EVs plus hybrids are now almost half of new car sales, we don't need special tax subsidies anymore. Like, if these things are so good, and let's face it, the ones out of China are now just as cheap as internal combustion vehicles, so there's not even a, you know, a price premium to be paid. I would scrap all the subsidies. It's the same with solar panels and batteries and so forth. Again, if renewable energy is so cheap and so wonderful, get rid of the subsidies. Just a thought. 133693. Barb, hello.
3: Oh, hello, Tom. Thanks for taking my call.
1: Pleasure.
3: Tom, I live in a small rural town and we have a post office, and to say that post offices should just be parcel deliveries is so outside of what they really do. It makes me really angry because our post office is run by a couple who live in our community. We've got an ageing community. We don't have good public transport, and they also have a bank outlet.
1: Yes.
3: So it's the only bank outlet that our community have access to, unless they've got the ability to travel to one of the big towns. We're in the middle, we're between Mildura and Wentworth,
1: yeah.
3: So it's quite isolated. But, you know, it's a community hub. It doesn't
1: I agree with you, Barb. There's a place that we go to, which has had a licensed post office for quite a while, and this chap who used to run it, like he'd pick up things and go to kids, oh, I think there's Lego in here. And I think he even opened people's mail sometimes. He once said to me, he said, oh, you've had a few letters. Most of it was junk mail, so I just threw them away. But there is one from your solicitor. You should probably open that. I'm like, okay. So it's good. He's used to censor the mail. Anyway, he's retired now. No, but I agree with you, Barb. In all seriousness, post offices are hubs in small communities, and you're up in the northwest, and yeah, I know the area. It is, you know, banks are few and far between. And I don't understand why Australia Post is so anti doing the things that the banks won't do, like allowing people to do their banking over the counter. We'll try and find out. Thank you, Barb. News headlines now at 11:30 with David Armstrong. David, good morning.
13: Midday. That postmaster could have done your census for you. He could have.
1: Well, he probably would have.
13: Done the whole community.
1: He actually was the antithesis of Australia Post because he didn't like parcels, and he used to leave them out in the rain down by the side of the post office. It's just, it's very funny.
13: And news at midday. It's sad. This happens. A male passenger has been killed after a tree fell onto a car at Mount Buller. Weather we've had in the last 14, 16 hours or so, there's been wind. A lot of, and I imagine the snow, the sleet up there must have been terrible. But yeah, there's a passenger in the car on Mount Buller Road, yet to be formally identified. Female driver taken to hospital. Jess Wilson in the studio this morning, and an issue that cuts deep for many, many people.
1: Mm.
13: She will force councils to pick up your red bin.
1: Every week.
13: Mm. Oh, that's an election. That's grassroots.
1: It's weird, though, that
13: you have to.
1: That becomes a vote winner. The idea being that,
13: exactly.
1: You know, when do we get over the idea that collecting bins every week was something you didn't have to do?
13: Millions of dollars worth of graffiti by renowned street artist Banksy,
1: yeah.
13: It's had to be scrubbed off walls in Britain. These are publicly owned walls, infuriating art historians, and it's cost hundreds of thousands of dollars to do. I have to take it off with lasers, apparently.
1: Mm.
13: One of these was outside the Court of Justice, I think, in London.
1: Well, the thing is, Banksy, he likes to remain anonymous, which means he doesn't sort of go and ask permission. But the point is, again, you know, if someone doesn't like it and they own the building, get rid of it.
13: Get rid of it. And these are on public walls and taken off.
1: Lasers.
13: Like paint. Well, yes.
1: Like in Star Wars. Wars.
13: In Star Wars. Well, he uses a particular kind of paint that makes it very, very difficult to scrub off. And in sport, the Geelong concussion waiver scandal. Cats chief executive Steve Hocking dismissed it all as, quote, a misstep. Then Patrick Dangerfield turned up to training today. He says the club buggered up. Launched a passionate defence of Chief Executive Steve Hocking. Then he used my least favourite corporate. He said, we need some time to, quote, unpack all the detail.
1: Oh.
13: He says, don't leap to assumptions. We need to, there's a lot to unpack.
1: You know, Michael Voss always used to talk about the learnings. After a loss, we're going to examine the learnings.
13: How do you reckon that went down with a couple of 19-year-olds?
1: Weirdly, that's how 19-year-olds tend to talk now.
13: All of that at midday.
1: When they're not busy versing each other, there's another thing I can't stand. Professor Kate Burridge, Head of Linguistics at Monash University, will be with us on Thursday at around about 10:30. 1-3-6-9-3, mornings at 3aw.com.

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3: G'day, Ross Stevenson here. 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
10: It is 22 to 12. 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Other emails. Steph says, I saw an article over the weekend saying that the governor is looking at a road user charge on top of excise. Steph says, those of us with hybrids could end up getting slugged twice. Well, that's one of the reasons the design of the tax is getting difficult. Actually, the easy way to do it would be to scrap the fuel excise altogether and simply replace it with a road user charge on all vehicles. So the more you drive, but then people in rural areas will get upset and say, well, you know, we have to drive long distances because, you know, everything's few and far between. And I think that is why, Steph, the government hasn't done anything yet, because they're trying to work out a model that'll be acceptable to everyone. And Christine wants to know, how many people requested hard copies of the census form? This is an example of why we still need letter postage. Christine, I agree. Rocco, good morning.
11: Paul, I've just recently come back from Malaysia. Spent a week in KL and a week in Penang. Both cities didn't have a pothole. I didn't come across one pothole the 14 days I was there.
10: Right.
11: Not one.
10: And of course, it does rain in Malaysia, doesn't it?
11: Yeah, oh, it can rain real heavy. So that's one thing I noticed, and I can't understand how we're dealing with all this on our roads. The other thing also was the driver that took us to Penang from the airport. He told me

0: the people that drive their cars for work purposes, they get an allowance, and when that runs out, they go back and top it up, and that's for their fuel, to get their cheaper fuel.
1: Well, that's interesting, Rock. I mean, there's a lot of different ways to tax motoring and fuel and whatever, but the road thing is interesting because governments here always blame poor roads on rain, as though rain is this brand new thing that no one has ever seen before. And yet if a semi-third world country like Malaysia, Malaysia's probably not third world now, but it's somewhere between first world and third world. Anyway, the point is they are a less wealthy country per capita than what we are, and yet they seem to be able to build roads without potholes and with very high rainfall. Granny Rocco, two bottles of De Bortoli's handcrafted Heathcote Shiraz coming your way. 2.5 hours ago, we were graced by the presence of the state's Liberal leader, Jess Wilson, the alternative premier in this state. A new policy she announced regards red-littered bins. So this is where organic waste and food scraps and things are supposed to go in. Anyway, she said if elected, they'll make it compulsory for councils to collect those bins on a weekly rather than a fortnightly basis. Our next guest, lecturer at Deakin University in Hazardous Materials Management, Dr. Trevor Thornton, good morning.
2: Good morning, Tom. How are you?
1: Well, I'm good. Is this a good idea, having the organic waste bin collected weekly rather than fortnightly?
2: I think in a roundabout way it can be good, but I think we've got to look at the whole big picture. So the idea of it was that it would, improve the recycling, encourage people to put more in the recycling bin rather than in the rubbish bins, etc. So if we just simply change to a weekly collection, we'll probably end up reducing the amount that's being recycled. So I think we've got to look at the whole system and work out what's best.
1: Yeah, so just so we're clear, this bin is the bin that food scraps and garden clippings go into, as opposed to rubbish, as opposed to recycling, and in my council, as opposed to glass, which is in a separate bin again. So it is quite a complicated system.
2: Yeah, well, most councils currently, that bin is collected weekly. I know where I live it is, and most others. So there's no real change to that.
1: The Liberals say more than 30 councils across metropolitan Melbourne and regional Victoria have cut it back to fortnightly. So anyway.
2: Yeah. So I think, again, with the collection schedule, et cetera, has to be that we encourage the recycling. We encourage people to put it into, the FOGO, the green bins, et cetera, the glass bins, et cetera. But we've got to do other things, look at container deposit schemes, which is, sort of semi-successful, increase what we put in that and also increase the rebate from 10 to at least 20 cents.
1: Well, yeah, I think weirdly, the reason my glass bin is now only every 4 weeks is partly because of the success of the container scheme. Actually, I think I've got myself confused here just reading this. So the red-littered bin, that is general rubbish, isn't it? That is not the...
2: Correct, yes.
1: Because weirdly, I've got one of the old ones that still has a green lid, All right, so what they're saying is general rubbish, as opposed to organics, general rubbish will, if they're elected, will be collected by all councils on a weekly basis.
2: Yes, and that was my assumption. And, the fact that you're a little confused means that the average member of the community is also confused as to what to do. And so we've just got to make sure that, as I said, we've got to encourage that recycling. And if we have the weekly red bin, then that might say, okay, well, I've got some recyclables. I'll just throw it in there. It's easier.
1: Maybe. The thing about recycling is, and you and I have sort of discussed this before, I think people do find that very confusing, particularly with plastics, what is recyclable and what is not. And it really shouldn't be that hard. I sit there and I've got to read the rules, and most people don't have the time to do that. They just want to be able to look at something clearly and go, yep, there's a big red R on this, therefore it's recyclable. Bang, it goes into the yellow little bin.
2: You're absolutely right. And I remember one council several years ago posted a thing on a Facebook page, and the responses were, I think the classic one was somebody said, I didn't realise I need to go to university to learn how to use my rubbish.
1: Yeah, well, that's the problem. No, yeah. I spoke to my mother-in-law, and she's for years has put soft plastic in recycling and harder plastic into rubbish. And I think most of the time it's the other way around. Now, she's an intelligent person, but... she didn't understand. Yeah. All right. Well, thank you, Dr. Trevor Thornton there from Deakin University. The other thing about recycling and rubbish and stuff is that, A, the system should be simple. B, it should be the same in every council. There are some council areas that have three bins. and quite a few that have four. And I know that it depends on what can be done in each council, but and also packaging. Let's just pass a law that says any packaging from, you know, good, any food you buy, packaging must be recyclable. Let industry sort it out. For example, I don't really know, but is a toothpaste tube recyclable or not? I mean, I suspect it is, but I'm not really sure. 133693, mornings at 3aw.com.au at 14 to 12.
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5: It's Brad Arnold from Transport Victoria. Still 5 to 10 minute delays at the M80 Ring Road, Alturnabound, with flooding still being cleared just before Boundary Road. Left lane's closed, delays pushing back onto the Western Freeway. After you passed out, a clear run onto the Westgate Freeway. Westgate just busy at the city exits. Repairs continue on the Princess Freeway out towards Narnagoon outbounds and inbound near Bunyip. After earlier road damage, drive with caution, speed and lane restrictions in place, and still delays of over 2 hours for Ballarat, Bendigo and Geelong V-Line services due to a fault.
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1: It is 11 to 12 on roads. Bruno said the Romans built roads that are still in top condition. Thousands of years later, they have no potholes. Well, it's true. The Romans did know how to build things like aqueducts. What have the Romans ever given us? 133693. Keith says, I've just completed a road trip from Darwin to Perth. It was 4,400 kilometres. I did not hit a single pothole. And he said, it rains up there too. And Alyssa says, I thought Jess Wilson meant the red bin, the rubbish bin. Yes, she did. I got confused, Alyssa, because I still have a green littered bin. I mean, everybody else in our street got a red littered bin. We just got bypassed and didn't get one. So the Liberal policy, just to be clear, is that the general rubbish bin will be collected, if they're elected, in all councils on a weekly basis, just so we're clear. Thank you. I did get myself confused about that. 133693, escape your pricey telco. 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Stephen, hello.
14: Yeah,
12: G'day, Tom. I love your show, and
1: thank
12: I'm a great fan of Jeff Wilson. I work for a large council in Wace, looking after it. I think it's a great idea, but everyone out there listening, your rates are going to go up, and they're going to go up a lot, because what has to happen now, we contract a large contractor, one of the big multinational companies, to come around every fortnight to pick up a bin. But that means they're going to come around every weekly now to pick up that bin. So that means an extra lift for everybody in every house in the council, and that will be a lot now.
1: So you work for a council, do you, Stephen?
12: Yes, I do, and I can tell you, when you're talking about an extra lift on a large suburb or a large council in Melbourne for all these houses, we're talking hundreds of thousands to, you know, $1 million plus.
1: Sure, I get that. Can I ask you about the glass bins? Because my council, which is Yarra, recently went from fortnightly collection of glass to 4 weeks, or every 4 weeks, monthly, effectively. Is that something that most councils are going to go to?
12: Well, most councils don't do fortnightly. Most councils, especially shire councils, do 4 weekly. Some do 3 weekly. So there's no actually precise amount.
1: Yeah.
12: I think fortnightly is too frequent, to be honest with you, because less things are being made and put in glass. So therefore,
1: yes,
12: to be perfectly honest, it probably should be 6 weeks.
1: Okay. Well, that's interesting. I mean, I took it as more because the actual success of the recycling scheme, which is separate. This is where, you know, people collect the bottles and take them down to the place where you get 10 cents a whack. And, you know, if that's working really well, there's fewer of those bottles, and I guess cans as well, ending up in the, bottles particularly, ending up in the glass bin. With a look ahead to afternoons, Tony Moclair, good morning.
14: Good afternoon, Tom. We're going to be looking at the MCG, your ideas to make it better. I've got one, a very, very, very sensible. In fact, I've got two very sensible ideas. A lot of people are saying that.
1: Yes.
14: It's going to be, well, put a roof on that and a lid on Carlton. Maybe. Also, we'll be talking about screen time and how much time you spend on your screens. I'll honour the passing of a great British journalist named Rod Little. And there'll be all the regulars, of course, Fiona and Marco with sport, and Glenn Manton.
1: Good to hear. Great man. 1995 grand finalist. Another Steve joins us here at the Festival of Steves. Good morning.
15: Good morning, Tom. How are you?
1: Yeah, good, Steve.
15: That's great. Look, you made my head explode when you're talking about the red bin and the garden waste or the food waste. But the thing that I find the most confusing is that there are some bottles you're not allowed to put in the glass recycling thing, and you're not allowed to put a pizza box into the recycling bin because it's had food in it.
1: Really?
15: But conversely, you're not allowed to put that pizza box into the consumable food section because it's cardboard, so it's just got to go into general waste.
1: Really? So that's because it still has bits of the pizza sticking to it?
15: Yeah, because it's got consumables still stuck on it. So, like, the whole thing is, like, it's more complicated.
1: Well, it is. And, you know, Steve, if you know how most bottles of wine these days don't have corks anymore, they have metal screw tops. Apparently, you know, if you throw that into the glass recycling bin, then they throw it all away because even the metal screw top sort of stuffs up the recycling of the glass.
15: You're not allowed to, technically speaking, throw away the lid of your milk cart.
1: Right. It is too complicated, isn't it?
15: It's just ridiculous. I mean, in the same breath, Tom, you go to Southland, Fountain Gate, any of these major shopping centres that have food halls, and they just chuck all the rubbish into one gigantic skip and off it goes.
1: Yeah, I agree. You're absolutely right. That's what they do. Steve, thank you. How's the mighty All right, be the first caller through right now, 1-3-6-9-3, and you could be in the running for a double pass to this year's 2026 Toyota Grand Final Ticket Giveaway. It is a wonderful prize. We'll be giving it away at the end of next week. So we'll do it every day this week and every day next week. Just give us a call right now.

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7: It is almost midday. News at the moment with Stephanie Wackluke, following that afternoon starring Tony Moclair. Damien is in the running for our fabulous 2026 Toyota Grand Final ticket giveaway. Every day we'll play that grab from Mike Brady's Up There, Kazali. What a great song that was back in 1979. And if when you hear it tomorrow, you're the first caller through on 133-693, you'll also be in the running for the prize. Speaking of prizes, the weekly Word on the Street prize. So Sean is in the running for that. He rang us about major delays on the Geelong, Ballarat and Bendigo train lines. In fact, he was stuck near Sunbury Station for over 3 hours this morning. Services will continue to be delayed due to a track fault at Footscray. Good on you, Sean. The weekly Word of the Street prize we give it away on Friday is the $1,000 voucher to spend at Imp Jewellery, the handmade and remodelling specialist. And the yearly prize, of course, $60,000 towards a Mercedes of your choice, thanks to our great friends at Mercedes-Benz Brighton. Enjoy this chilly afternoon. I will talk to you again tomorrow morning at 8:30. Bye for now.
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8: 11 degrees in Melbourne, a shower or two tomorrow, a top of 14. It's 12 midday. Good afternoon, I'm Stephanie Wackluig. A tree has fallen on a car at Mount Buller this morning, killing one person. The male passenger died at the scene on Mount Buller Road. He's yet to be formally identified. The female driver was taken to hospital with non-life-threatening injuries. Police have issued a public appeal to find a teenage e-scooter rider accused of bashing an elderly man in Melbourne's East. Kiara Parker reports.
9: The 82-year-old suffered significant bruising and lacerations to his face as well as bleeding after he was struck to the head multiple times at Ferntree Gully last month. He was attacked after yelling at an e-scooter rider for going too fast on the Blind Creek Trail. While the victim was on the ground, the offender took photos of him before fleeing. Witnesses helped him up, but shortly after, the teen returned, allegedly assaulting the elderly man a second time. Police have now released an image of the suspect riding an orange and black electric scooter. He's described as 16 to 18 years old, with a skinny build and blonde hair. They're urging anyone with information to contact Crime Stoppers. Kiara Parker, Melbourne.
8: Premier Ben Carroll has promised potholes will be fixed. More than 40 cars struck a massive pothole on the Princes Highway near Bunyip this morning. The Premier has conceded it is unacceptable.
0: That's why I put a civil engineer in charge of fixing our potholes. We need to make sure when we fix them, we do it properly. And that is why putting a civil engineer in the roads portfolio that will do all the essentials in terms of the cutting, the sand packing and the sealing.
8: The state opposition has unveiled a new policy for Victoria's waste collection. Alex Riddell reports.
10: Opposition leader Jess Wilson says if the Liberals and Nationals win November's state election, they will make councils collect red waste bins weekly instead of fortnightly. It comes after more than 30 councils across metropolitan Melbourne and regional Victoria have cut back their general rubbish collection to every 2 weeks. Jess Wilson has told Tom Elliott weekly bin collection is common sense.
11: I have a council where it's collected every second week, and to be perfectly honest, it's disgusting. The bins are overflowing. I have a toddler. We have nappies.
10: If elected in November, the opposition says we'll also review the rate of the landfill levy alongside their previously announced review of the container deposit scheme. Alex Riddell, Melbourne.
8: A leading lawyer claims allowing court staff to work from home could threaten the administration of justice. A working group has been established to implement the new laws despite the massive backlog in the system. But Justin Lawrence, partner with Henderson and Ball, says there's too much at stake.
12: If you see a person at court, one way or another, it will be one of the worst days of their life. They're there for a criminal matter, for example. They could be losing their licence. I just don't think that sort of thing can be handled by people who are sitting at home in their place in Berwick rather than being, in the courtroom in Melbourne Magistrates Court.
8: An education expert fears it's too late to get young students off iPads and tablets and back to pen and paper. Thousands of parents have signed a petition to get rid of the tech in primary schools, but Pamela Snow at La Trobe University says we can't.
13: This is a little bit like putting the toothpaste back in the tube, because once approaches are implemented in schools, it can be very difficult to de-implement them. And education, unfortunately, has a history of implementing new ideas, often bright, shiny new ideas, without doing any pre-testing.
8: In finance, the All Odds down 26 points this hour.
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8: Geelong's board has met as the deadline looms over the concussion waiver scandal, with players rallying behind Steve Hocking. Eddie Summerfield reports.
14: Geelong's board is working its way through a police explainer issued by the AFL for a waiver signed by Jake Colajasny, as the Cats tried to make the player personally responsible for any concussion-related injuries suffered in the future. It needs to respond to the AFL by close of business tomorrow. Club great and Sports Today host Jimmy Bartel says there remains unanswered questions.
15: Any contract needs to go to the AFL and the Players Association, and this is where questions need to be answered.
14: Chief Executive Steve Hocking described the handling of the waiver as a misstep and reportedly denied initial questioning about it. He has support from the club, including Captain Patrick Dangerfield, who spoke with Fox Sports this morning.
16: He's a man of the highest integrity.
14: Eddie Summerfield, Melbourne.
8: Adelaide champion Taylor Walker has announced his retirement from the AFL, and St Kilda will learn the extent of Nazai Wanganeen-Miller's hamstring injury today, suffered in last night's loss to Carlton. It's 12:05. There have been complaints this morning that the census site keeps crashing, with people losing information they've entered. General Manager of the Census at the ABS, Jenny Telford, has told Tom Elliott the issue isn't widespread.
17: I guess it's pretty hard to design a system that works flawlessly with everybody's device and computer setup they have at home. If anyone is experiencing problems, got a contact centre that's open taking calls, you can pop a technical inquiry through on our website. We've now seen 3.5 million households already complete their census, but we do appreciate that some people do experience technical issues.
8: In New South Wales, police say they'll make contact with two men who found a suitcase in the state's south after officers confirmed it did not contain human remains. The discovery near Goulburn sparked a homicide investigation, but it's now been confirmed the luggage actually contained a doll.
18: Millions of dollars worth of graffiti by renowned street artist Banksy has been scrubbed off walls in Britain, infuriating art historians. Correspondent Gavin Gray has the details.
19: Indeed, three artworks have cost the taxpayers over $300,000 in cleaning operations and security so far. The largest single cost relates to a mural painted on one of the main court buildings in London. The Ministry of Justice has spent $100,000 trying to remove the paint of the historic building and a further $70,000 on overtime and security.
18: Returning to sport, Carlos Alcaraz and Jannik Sinner have both pulled out of the Cincinnati Open. They're dealing with fitness concerns ahead of the US Open beginning August 30. Sheffield United is closing in on a deal to bring Socceroo Harry Suter back to the club after a successful loan spell a year ago. The Championship side has reportedly tabled an improved offer to Leicester City following its relegation to League One. That's the latest news and sport.
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23: Good afternoon, it's Caroline Ferguson from Transport Victoria. There's still quite a bit of flooding around town and two Altona-bound lanes are currently closed on the M80 Ring Road at Boundary Road. Crews are helping out at the moment. Two lanes are getting through. There's a sluggish run from the Western Freeway and quite a bit of flooding throughout the state as well, including on the Goulburn Valley Highway near Molesworth. You may like to take the Hume Freeway or the Maroondah Highway via Hillsville instead. And the Geelong, Ballarat and Bendigo lines have been delayed due to a track fault. Head to the V-Line or Transport Victoria website for more information.
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18: A shower or two tomorrow, a top of 14 after an overnight low of 9. Wednesday, showers and 15. Thursday, a shower or two, 16. Friday, showers, another top of 16. On the bay's easterly winds, 15 to 20 knots, waves 1 to 1.5 metres. It's 11 at Moonee Ponds, 11 in Aspendale, in the city also 11 degrees. Stephanie Wackelwick, Melbourne's own 3AW.
22: Now, this is Tony Moclair in your afternoon until 3.
26: And a very good afternoon to you. It's a grey day, the second very grey day we've had. Yesterday was, in the words of Sherry Lee Biggs, it was yucky. Sherry Lee presents the weather on Channel 9 at 4 o'clock and 6 o'clock. I'll speak to her later in the program. I may be misquoting her. She may have used more accurate meteorological jargon than that. But if you boil it all down, yesterday's weather was yucky. Today's weather is just as yucky. 133693, many things to talk about on the program. It is a Monday, so all the tent poles are here, that being Marco talking sport in about 20 minutes' time. Then there'll be Glen Manton after two, whose daughter is moving away to an exotic country. We'll be talking about where your children have moved to. And, of course, Fiona Byrne will update us on all the latest entertainment news, including a suit from a very popular movie from about 20 years ago based on a Dr. Seuss character that's now up for sale. You could own your own Cat in the Hat suit. You'll find out who was the very famous wearer of that suit at about 1:30. In the meantime, there will be discussions about phone behaviour that you have seen. And speaking of which, screen time. Screen time is an issue, not only for kids, it would seem, but with the number of people being caught on their phones in cars. And I'll speak to the head of the TAC after one about this particular problem. But we just thought we'd do a spot poll with you, dear listener, about the amount of screen time you spend, or the amount of time you spend on your phone. And you can find out how often a week you are on your phone. It's easy to do. You open the settings app on your iPhone. If you've got Android, I'm afraid I can't help. But if you go to your settings on your iPhone, scroll down and tap screen time. The icon looks like a purple hourglass. You can view your daily average right at the top to see all apps and website activity for detailed data. And you can switch between the week or day tabs to filter your usage history. So I'd love to hear from you. I'm surprised by how long I do spend on my phone, given that it is not my favourite form of electronic device. I much prefer the laptop. So it still surprises me every time. It tells me how many hours a week I'm on the device. I'd love to hear from you. Am I alone? 133693. And I don't especially regard myself as having a problem. I do have a 20-year-old, though, who seriously, and I wonder if you know anybody like this, is trying to manage his time when it comes to doom scrolling. Just going down that rabbit hole on all those social media apps. I think his Instagram. He'll be horrified if I get that wrong. But I think you get the idea. Doom scrolling. How much of it do you do? 133693. That's after one. Right off the bat, though, you may have heard the news across the day that sports fans, that's us, will get their say on the future of the MCG, with the MCC announcing today that the $15 million business case for the redevelopment of the G will be open for public comment. So we can save the MCC a bit of money, which maybe you can spend on boating hats, by helping them plan things that the MCG could use. The MCC is hoping to shape the plan devised by architects and engineering experts to breathe new life into the stadium. What do you think it needs? Does it need anything at all? 133693. I will lay this at your feet. If you could just give me one thing you think the MCG could use. Going by the comments in the Herald Sun, access was a big one. I'd love to hear from you as well, and I will not forget the sight of my poor father-in-law when we got some nosebleeds for a Carlton game, I think it was about a year ago. The pain, and he's not a man who admits pain easily, and he wouldn't that day, but the sight of him, very slowly making his way to the southern stand, the upper reaches thereof, was painful to watch, and it is something the MCG is not great at, and that is, I would argue, access for people who find it hard to move. I'd love to hear from you if you agree or disagree. 133693. I would like, two things there. Maybe an Aldi, at the MCG, so you could at least get some decently priced food there, and a soup kitchen. We are in a cost of living crisis, so let's have the Salvo setting up a soup kitchen at the MCG. And just a suggestion, maybe if there isn't enough soup around, maybe there could be two other sorts of liquid that they could dispense free to patrons, they being beer and wine. Because it's not cheap there, maybe the last thing I'll consider that the MCG should add is a fainting couch for anybody who's just blown the monthly budget buying two beers at a bar. 133693, what does the MCG need? Does it need a roof? Tell me. Give me your insight. Somebody who would no doubt have a lot of ideas is Simon Greenland, founder of the Private Tour Guide, which includes the MCG. Simon, good afternoon.
1: G'day, Tony. How are you?
26: Well, I'm very well. Reading all the statistics about how much economic activity the MCG generates, and it does for you. So what is the reaction of people? And you would be there many times. It'd be one of the perks of your job, I imagine, Simon, when they behold the Great Coliseum for the first time. How does it strike people?
1: Yeah, I mean, it's the jewel in the crown of one of the best sporting cities in the world, if not the best sporting city in the world. I deal with a lot of international tourists, so one of the biggest growing markets is the Indian market. So for the Indian tourists that come to Melbourne, the MCG is a pilgrimage site.
26: Yeah.
1: They love it.
26: Yeah.
1: And they flock to the MCG. You only have to look at the crowds going to any of the 2020 games and the one-day internationals and the test matches that involve India. They're getting up to 100,000 people at those games. We've got, what is it, next month, the NFL is coming. I think already over 100,000 tickets have been sold. It's a sellout. We've got Americans who are going to see the MCG.
26: Yep.
1: Who don't know anything about AFL, don't know anything about cricket, and they're going to sit one of the world's most amazing stadiums. So I think we've got a really great chance to showcase it, and I'm not really sure what more we can do better.
26: With the NFL, it reminded me of the time we had the Olympics in 1956, and quick, the world is coming, we'd better knock down that embarrassing Federation-era architecture that is unique around the world. Let's get rid of it, because people might think we're daggy. I think the Americans will love the MCG as it currently is, but they know a good stadium. The Americans, certainly all the feedback from the World Cup was that, but if you had to zhuzh it up, what would you suggest, Simon?
1: Well, based on what's just happened in the World Cup, a lot of people's feedback from friends that went to the World Cup and from what I read was not so much what happened in the stadium as what happened on the way to the stadium. So if you look at the concourses we've got the walk from Federation Square, which is fantastic, but it's not big enough. We've got access from Richmond Station, which is not big enough, and there's a beautiful walk from Jollymont Station, which I remember doing as a kid many times. And we've got a chance to really make those access areas and entrance areas almost like a carnival atmosphere.
26: Yep.
1: And I think that's something that we can do much better.
26: I would agree with that, and many times being caught in a crush going to Jollymont after a game, win, lose or draw, and the first half of the year, trust me, it was more win than, it was more lose than win. I'm a Carlton supporter. That choke point is really obvious as one that needs an immediate remedy. You get a lot of people on, the Greensboro line or the Mernda line, and the crush there is something to behold. Is that something that certainly the AFL should consider? If it's got this, you know, once-in-a-generation plan to look at everything at the MCG, should those should that be top of the pile, do you think, Simon?
1: Definitely something we need to do there, especially from that northern end. We're not getting enough movement out of that northern end. I do remember one period where there was an Indian one-day international against Australia, 90,000 people at the MCG. It was a Foo Fighters concert on at Amy Stadium, and the Australian Open tennis was in the first week, and it was the transfer between the day and the night. So I think over the next 3 hours, over 200,000 people moved out of that precinct in about an hour and a half to 2 hours.
26: Whoa.
1: Amazing. An amazing achievement.
26: Yep.
1: So we do things well, and it's just growing pains. I think to put another train line in on the Jollymont section is going to have to be looked at, because it's only dual carriage. On the other side, on the Richmond side, we've got a lot more train lines.
26: Yeah.
1: But it's something that's the growing pains of the city.
26: Yep.
1: And it's the city having to talk to the MCC about that.
26: Yep.
1: But I've got great memories too, Tony, about listening to Harry Beitzel and Rex Hunt in the car with my dad driving out of the MCG, stuck in traffic jams, and beautiful memories of just, taking forever to get out of the MCG and listening to the aftermatch commentary.
26: They were certainly good days. They really were. Simon, great to chat. I appreciate it. And there have been some very considered insights as to what the MCG could do to improve the offering, as they say. Simon is Simon Greenland, founder of The Private Tour Guide. You can find him online. Simon, thank you.
1: Thanks for having me, son.
26: 133693, what does the MCG need? What about a phone at every seat so you can pick up and speak to your coach's box so you can give feedback straight to your coach during a game? I reckon that's a great idea. 133693, would love to collect your nominations on how we can upgrade the beloved MCG. And if you've been recently, what was one thing you noticed? Was there not that long ago and was struck again by just how difficult it gets can be to get from one part of the ground to the other and how few lifts there are by comparison to other modern buildings. 133693. If you've been to a stadium around the world, I'd love to hear from you. How does the beloved G compare? And what is the next best stadium that you've been to if the MCG is at the top of your list? 133693. We'll get to your calls in a minute. 21 minutes past midday.
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31: You're listening to 3AW Afternoons. Forget the endless packing and the stress of getting everything from A to B. Book the White Glove Mover today.
26: Marco talking sport next. But speaking of sport, the MCG is due for a revamp and the curators of that fine venue, the MCC, have put it to you, the public and me. What would you like to see at the MCG? $2 billion will be spent on the venue. What would you like to see? 133693, this message courtesy of Glenn before I get to Jane. Glenn writes, the MCC needs cheaper prices for food. It's absolutely outrageous. If the vendors complain it's because of the high rents, then the MCG trusts need to lower the rents. But I know the poor things are struggling for a dollar. Glenn in Brighton, thank you. Jane, good afternoon.
32: Hi, Tony.
26: What do you think it needs?
32: I think we need to double the capacity of the female toilet.
26: Yeah.
32: we do watch sport. We go to the sport, and yep. we are often missed the action by standing in a queue.
6: You notice that every time you go to a game, that, you know, the men are kind of in and out, and there's, because of, human biology and all the rest of it, we all know, but it's a quicker proposition for a male than it is for a female, and you do see the cues. So, is that on every level of the ground, Jane?
32: Absolutely.
6: Yeah.
32: In fact, I think every public venue, they need to reconsider these things, but absolutely on every level. You can halve the men's toilets. You guys don't need that much room.
6: Thank you, Jane. Jane has spoken. There we go. All right. A win for women is a loss for men. Thank you, Jane. I think you'll get a lot of support for that. More toilets for women at the G. G'day, John.
8: G'day, Tony.
6: What do they need?
8: Well, I think they need to bring back the pie boys and girls.
6: I love
8: whatever happened to them.
6: That's a great question. Seeing that or hearing you say that, I hadn't noticed that they'd gone because I never really bought a pie at the footy, believe it or not. But I agree, John. That may be to do with the whole cash thing, the fact that they've gone cashless, possibly, or OH&S, who knows. But, John, I would happily submit that to the MCC. Bring back the pie boys and girls. Paul, good afternoon.
10: G'day, Tony. Why not do a good big technology upgrade that would allow people to have VR view of the matches, games or events? So if you can't get a ticket to the grand final, you can log in from home if you've got VR glasses and get a great seat.
6: Oh, Paul, that sounds like it's going to happen. That's such a great idea. And the technology exists. And it may mean that the AFL has to slug you for the privilege. They won't be happy about that, but they'll do it reluctantly. So how would that work, Paul? Are you watching a live feed from home, at home, that gives you the sense that you're there thanks to how amazing virtual reality is?
10: Yeah, absolutely. And, you know, users would pay for the, like, a, you know, pay-per-view thing. I think that's fair enough because they've got to put a bit of expense into it. But, yeah absolutely, it'd be great.
6: Oh, I'd love that.
10: Tickets.
6: Yeah, and you're in VR mode. You're sitting at the very end of a row of seats, and so you have to get up every time somebody needs to go out and get answer a call of nature or buy a pie or something, and then you have to sit. And then you've got to do the calculation. Am I standing up this time, or I'm just moving my knees to the side? Just to get the whole experience, Paul. And then they faithfully reproduce the wait for a train at Jollymont Station on a cold night after your team's been belted. That's what you're paying for. Good on you, Paul. Jody, good afternoon.
11: Oh, good afternoon. How are you?
6: I'm not bad, Jody. What does the MCG need, in your opinion?
11: Well, I think it's something that can be fixed now, and I think they need cup holders on the back of the seats like other stadiums do.
6: I mean, oh, putting a beer under your seat,
11: yeah,
6: is always a dodgy proposition because, like I was just saying, if you have to stand to let somebody pass, you forget your drink is under there, you stand up and knock it over.
11: That's right. I have family members who come over from WA and that's the first thing they complain about, that Optus has got the cup holders in the seats and the MCG doesn't.
6: It's a good call, Jody. The Optus that'd be Australia's newest big stadium. So that is state of the art. And it sounds like they're onto a good thing there. Thank you, Jody. G'day, Ken.
12: Good afternoon, Tony. First time caller. I would like to suggest if they're going to redevelop the MCG, why not put solar panels on top of all the grandstands? Surely the nighttime events there use a lot of electricity.
6: Yeah.
12: And it would save them a lot of money. And if they generate more electricity than what they can use, they can feed it back into the grid and power Melbourne. They'd make a fortune.
6: They would if they got the rebate. It's a very attractive idea at first blush, Ken. The only problem is because of the limited economic lifetime of solar panels, they would have to be replaced every, 5-10 years, which on a venue the size of the MCG. What's that, Ken?
12: Applies to everybody who gets solar panels on their houses.
6: I get that, Ken.
12: Have massive batteries there to store it all.
6: I get that too, but changing the solar panels on a house is a much smaller undertaking than doing so on something with acres of roof that you have at the MCG.
12: They get a big discount. discount for quantity, wouldn't they?
6: Well, they would. And look, I've no doubt the MCC, like the rest of us, they like to play off energy providers against each other, and they sign up for the cheap deals and then they forget to kind of jump out of them and then get whacked with the higher tariff because, you know, the MCC thought his wife was doing it and she thought he was going to do it, and then they're stuck on that tariff, and then it just leads to an argument. Ken, thank you. We'll see. I mean, look, it may come to pass. They may even put a roof on it, for all we know. Viv, good afternoon.
13: Hi there. Well, my problem is I walk in gate 5, I turn left, and I want to go up to level 2 up the ramp, not, and the first thing I get is a men's toilet. And what do blokes do before they leave the toilet? Do they wash their hands and sip up? No, they're doing it as I'm bumping into them.
6: Oh, yeah.
13: Coming up the ramp. So
6: yeah.
13: Turn all the men's toilets the other way around so I don't have to look at anybody.
6: Yeah. Viv, two thumbs up. Yep, there's furious nodding going on here. Just, men, remember the toilet etiquette, please. It's not that difficult. Thank you, Viv. All right. Well, the MCC has its work cut out for it based on that small sample. Thank you for everyone who called. We're going to get sport in a moment from Marco, but right now, Stephanie Wacklewick is here with all the news headlines. Steph, do you like the MCG?
14: I do like the MCG.
6: Yeah, okay.
14: I agree the bathrooms are a bit problematic.
6: Yeah, so diplomatic the way you said that. There is, quote, much scope for improvement.
14: Oh, there is.
6: There we go. All right.
14: Particularly at halftime.
6: Mm. Well, you can expect news couched in soft terms like that in a mere 28 minutes when the news bulletin rolls out. But, Steph, what are the headlines?
14: Tony, police will be holding a press conference in about half an hour as the search continues for a teenage e-scooter rider accused of bashing an elderly man in Ferntree Gully. The 82-year-old, it's believed he told the boy to slow down, and then the teen turned on him, bashing him, taking photos of him lying on the ground, coming back to assault him a second time after he was helped up by passers-by. Opposition leader Jess Wilson says proposed work-from-home laws will be a test for the new premier to see if he actually works with business as promised. Business groups are rallying on the steps of state parliament or in that vicinity at the moment. They're calling for Ben Carroll to overturn the controversial draft laws as parliament prepares to return tomorrow. The Reserve Bank Board is meeting over the next 2 days to discuss its next interest rate move. Most economists believe rates will remain on hold at 4.35%. And Taylor Walker admits it's finally the right time to announce his retirement from the AFL. The 36-year-old will hang up the boots at the end of Adelaide's finals campaign.
6: He is a big man on campus in Adelaide, and what a career. Thank you for that, Steph. The news is at 1, 27 minutes away. But right now, I'm going to tell you what the cue to call is. We're going to play. Now, we had to get this cleared at the highest levels. So if you have any sensitive hearing, or if you are just sensitive in general, you might need to just turn away from the radio now. But we have this cleared by experts. It will be our cue to call for 3AW's 2026 Toyota Grand Final ticket giveaway. It's here, so be listening later on for this sound.
15: Oh, say can you see by the dawn's early light.
6: There you go. If you thought winning those tickets was going to be easy, think again. The lucky caller who calls when they hear that sound later on will go into the draw to win two Toyota AFL Grand Final tickets. An AFL authorised promotion, GFAFL26/100. Coming up next, Marco will join me for Monday Sport. He's got a bit to say about the Steve Hocking, about Buddha Hocking's comments regarding Jake Colajasny's future brain trauma contract. It got a lot of chat last week. It's still very much a live issue. Marco will talk about that up next. I'd love to get your input into that. 133-693.
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17: Hello there, it's Caroline from Transport Victoria. Freeways and arterials are faring fairly well despite all this morning's rain, although on the MAU Ring Road, two lanes are closed Altona bound at Boundary Road due to flooding. Two lanes are still getting through, but it's a heavy run from the Western Freeway. Look out for crews working away. In the regional areas, quite a bit of flooding as well, including on the Golden Valley Highway near Molesworth. You're much better off taking the Hume Freeway or the Maroondah Highway via Hillsville. And traffic lights are currently out of action in Hawthorne at the intersection of Glenfree and Burwood Roads. As you head on through, it's the same rules as at a stop or give way sign. Crews are working to fix them.
0: Kia, a new

0: which is what Bear is all about.
1: See, the funeral industry has always operated a bit like those radio ads. A lot of pomp with very little substance. Polished showrooms, mahogany coffins, and the quiet suggestion that the more you spend, the more you love someone. And to be honest, in many cases, that suggestion isn't even a quiet one.
0: After hard losses of our own and experiencing the cost and complexity of funerals firsthand, we left our careers behind and set out to change the way Australians say goodbye, starting with the funeral parlour itself.
1: When you think about it, funeral parlours are a rather odd thing. They're an unfamiliar and uncomfortable place where you're rushed to make decisions about someone you love while the cost of that very room is being added to your bill. All this before the next appointment starts.
0: At Bear, we decided to do away with funeral parlours and all that comes with them. Because it turns out, when you put families, not funeral parlours, at the heart of what you do, you end up with a goodbye that's easier, more personal, and way more affordable. 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
6: Oh, wow. In your life have you seen anything like that?
5: This is Mondays with Marco.
7: Well, he's here now. He's on the line, I should say. Monday Sport with Mark Allen. Marco, good afternoon.
8: Afternoon to you, Tony. A couple of things have caught my eye that I'd like to discuss with you. Obviously, the Geelong concussion waiver contract situation. I think the concussion waiver is not a good enough name for it because it's not really a concussion waiver, is it? It's a future brain trauma contract waiver. That's really what it is. And look, there's a couple of points here. If there is a concussion panel, there can't be an amber light. And that's the light that Jake Colbjesny got.
7: Yep.
8: There needs to be a green light or a red light. So that needs to be fixed up straight away. But I think the one sentence last week that has taken everybody's breath away and is now kind of in folklore with the AFL is Steve Hocking saying that not presenting the extracurricular contract to the AFL was a missed step, being one of the great understatements in the history of the AFL.
7: Yeah.
8: So I was kind of hoping maybe we could get some things that are along the same lines. For instance, Josh Fraser's time as interim coach at Carlton winning 10 games and losing 2 has been just okay.
7: Yep.
8: You know,
7: yep.
8: Not that big a deal.
7: Yep.
8: Or Victoria's pothole situation is, you know, nothing really to worry about. Let's not worry about that at all.
7: Can I give you a historical one? 1986, the shuttle explodes and the person commentating it, there's a pause and I'm not judging this guy in the least. You're talking to the guy who was there at Avalon when a plane crashed. Obviously a minor malfunction. So you're going for the great understatements of all time. 133693. Can I ask you this? Now, am I the only person who noticed this before the Carlton game last night against St Kilda, which was Spud's game?
8: Yeah.
7: And he is a great man to honour. He really is. But you will remember the talk when he died about the role that his acquired brain injury, concussions, played in him taking his life, which was

0: which is just a black and white tragedy. Last night, the message was about mental health, not concussions. Yeah. I get it, but we know you can't separate them, the two, surely, in Spud's case.
1: And I
0: get with the week that the AFL had, it didn't want to maybe reference that at such a high profile game, but the formulation or the framing of it as a mental health issue, I thought was interesting.
1: It did look great on the TV, but it's a very good point. You know, mental health is one thing, and the effects of concussion later in life is probably something a little bit different, although it probably comes under the same banner as mental health.
0: Yeah.
1: But I know exactly what you were talking about. The other thing that caught my eye too, Tony, is that the Australian Sports Commission is threatening Cricket Australia by taking the coat of arms off the baggy green.
0: What?
1: Correct.
0: Why?
1: Because they're not happy with the new board situation and they want Cricket Australia to remain independent. So they're not happy with what Cricket Australia is proposing for their new board. You've got to read the article, it blows your mind. But honestly, a baggy green without the coat of arms,
0: no,
1: that would be like a St Kilda supporter feeling lucky. It just couldn't possibly be the same thing.
0: No, it's an unknown phenomena in the universe as we know it. It offends all the laws of creation.
1: How many St Kilda supporters do you know? Like, I know a lot of them, and they all swear that they are the unluckiest human in the world. All of them. Every single one of them.
0: Last night they had a case. If you lose one of your key players in the first 30 seconds of the game, and then another, they've got every right to feel like they have run over somebody's dog. 133693, Marco, what do you want to know this afternoon?
1: Okay, just the understatements. Basically, that's what we're talking about. For Steve Hocking to say that it was a misstep, it's one of the great understatements of all time. There's a very good one that I reckon your panel op will know. It might have something to do with the ball of the century, if you're listening. If you can get the audio there, that was one of the great understatements of all time. But we're looking for, you know, things that are happening in the world of sport or the world of politics right now and turn it into an understatement, because that's what Steve Hocking's done.
0: Jeff, good afternoon.
2: Yeah, good. Not so much an understatement, but two things on Geelong. Surely any time the phrase secret deal is used, it's almost certainly got to be wrong. And the missed steps. Geelong received many millions for upgrades. Now, that would involve submissions and applications. Do you not find it strange they didn't miss any steps in doing all of that?
1: When you read Jay Clark's article today, there's actually a paragraph in there that says that basically for any football lover to believe that that was a misstep is just making a fool of everybody. You know, they're trying to make a fool of all of us. We know it's not a misstep. They've made a big, big mistake. They've tried to hide something.
0: And for that not to be accompanied by, if you do say it's a misstep, then you say we are investigating our procedures to make sure it won't happen again, or there will be punishment, or, you know, pie night on Friday has been cancelled, you know, that sort of thing.
1: Tony, here's the other thing. Before he was the CEO down there at Geelong, he ran the game. Of all the people in the whole world, he was the footy boss of the AFL. He would know more than anybody.
0: Well, then he should fall on his sword. Yeah, exact. Well said, Marco. 133693, and apologies for calling Steve Buddha earlier. We have your ball of the century. You're talking the great understatements, not necessarily in sport, but just great understatements of all time. 133693. Here is the audio you requested earlier of the ball of the century, Marco.
3: First ball in Test cricket in England for Shane Warne. And he's done it. He started off with the most beautiful delivery. Gatting has absolutely no idea what has happened to it. He still doesn't know. He asked Kenny Palmer on the way out. Kenny Palmer just gave him a raised eyebrow and a little nod, and that's all it needed.
0: I miss Richie.
1: He's done it.
0: How How was Richie Benaud not jumping through the glass in the commentary booth to give Shane Warne the biggest hug he'd ever given another human being? I don't know.
1: First ball in England, incredible.
0: Unbelievable. Only he could have done it. 133 693 133 693. Let's talk about the great understatements, either in sport or in life in general, or you may want to weigh in on the Geelong. Well, what do you call it? Not the waiver.
1: Not the concussion waiver. No, it's the future brain trauma contract.
0: 133 693. Marco is in Talking Sport. We're just coming up to 13 minutes to one.
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0: After one, I will be talking to Tracy Slatter, CEO of the TAC. We're going to be talking about the most outrageous or dangerous driver activity you have seen while on the roads. Right now, though, Marco is in. Marco, you're talking great understatements of history. Need not necessarily be to do with sport.
1: Yeah, that's right. Also, you can link it to maybe a little bit of political stuff. You know, what Steve Hocking said about the contract not being shown to the AFL,
0: yep,
1: as a misstep. It's a reasonable understatement. It'd be, you know, a bit like saying our debt is not too big of an issue.
0: No,
1: just
0: no,
1: at the moment, just $1 million every hour of every single day.
0: No, but apart from that,
1: big deal.
0: Yeah. One of my favourites is JFK, who had great wit. John F. Kennedy asked about his brother becoming Attorney General in 1961, he said, I see nothing wrong with giving my brother a little legal advice before he practices. A bit of legal experience as Attorney General of these United States. Tommy, good afternoon.
15: Good afternoon, lads. How you going?
0: Tommy, your thoughts on what Marco's been talking about?
15: Yeah. Just want to give a shout-out to Breast Cancer, Marco. Fantastic. Melbourne did a fantastic job on Saturday once again with Zurich giving up their name sponsorship. So BCNA, raise money when we can. But understatement, Marco, what about saying that Dusty's had a pretty good three grand finals winning three Norm Smiths?
1: Yeah, not too bad. Yeah. Seemed to get a kick here and there, didn't he? The other one that's really interesting in all of this is the AFL chairman, Craig Drummond. Now, he was the president of the Geelong Football Club when all this took place. And this situation was taken to board level and ticked off that this is what they were going to do, that they were going to get a contract with a young man who, you know, sometimes in football, you've got to make sure you look after these players. You've got to look after, because they're not going to look after themselves. But he ticked that off. Now, I've spoken to a few people who have been in high-level board positions. And when you're on a board, it's all about governance and doing the right stuff and being basically squeaky clean. Now, he's not squeaky clean just at the moment with this one. And I've been told that the right thing for Craig Drummond to do would to actually go to the board and offer his resignation. And then the board will go from there. So that'll be an interesting watch as well to see what happens with the AFL chairman.
0: I think that's a great point. I think initially Geelong and the AFL, more broadly speaking, hoped that they could just manage the decline of this as a news story and make it go away. But it's got some staying power, I suspect.
1: Yeah, me too.
0: Dan, good afternoon.
21: Good afternoon. I just thought of a new theme song for the AFL, Hot Potato, Hot Potato.
0: Oh, yeah.
21: Why have they not dealt with this much, much earlier? I mean, you know, they're now saying if a player's not right, they can't play. Or if they're right, they can play. But rather than act on it, when this came up a few years ago, they've let it go and let the clubs deal with it. And I don't think Geelong have done anything wrong. I think they just dealt with it within the parameters that the AFL have sort of ignored. I think the AFL should have stepped in a long time ago and said, these are the rules around concussion. You're either certified as right by a doctor and you can play, or you're certified as you can't play and you don't play. We're not going to leave it up to the clubs and the players to negotiate it.
1: Well, look, the one thing that they did do wrong was that they set up an extra agreement. Now, the only agreements that clubs are allowed to have with their players is the AFL standard agreement, and that's rule point 4.3 in the contracts part of all the AFL rules. So the fact that they've gone outside those rules and the fact that Steve Hocking, who used to run the game as the football operations boss of the AFL, clearly he should have known better. And if Craig Drummond is sitting there and watching this take place as well, there are a lot of people who need to answer some questions. And your first point's a really good one. I mean, why haven't we seen Andrew Dillon, Craig Drummond, and Steve Hocking sitting down in front of the media and taking every single question that the media has got until it's exhausted? That's what I think everybody wants to see.
0: And that would put an end to it as a news story. They would hope that is by biting the bullet. Thank you, Dan. We'll take a break. Jim is on the other side, has a terrific example of a political understatement. It's going to bring back a lot of teary-eyed memories for anybody who got through a certain economic downturn in the early 90s. Back in a moment with Marco.
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22: Hello, it's Caroline from Transport Victoria. If heading into town on the Princes Freeway, look out for a broken down truck getting onto the entry route to the Westgate Freeway's outer carriageway. Crews are on scene. You can slip past with the speed drop down to 40. On the M80 Ring Road, Altona bound, two lanes are closed at Boundary Road. That's due to flooding. And coaches are replacing trains on the Ballarat, Bendigo and Geelong lines. due to an ongoing track fault at Footscray. Head to the Transport Victoria website or V-Line websites to plan your trip. And traffic lights are out of action at the intersection of Burwood and Glenfree Roads and Hawthorne due to a fault.
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0: Marco, the recession we had to have was the great understatement that a caller was going to contribute to your list of great understatements.
1: Perfect. Yeah, absolutely perfect. Thank goodness. Well, let's hope, cross our fingers, we never have to live through that again.
0: I'm into that, brother. What a great note to end on. Thank you, Marco. Great work as always. I'll chat to you in a week's time.
1: See you then.
0: Up next, the CEO of the Transport Accident Commission. Do you know what driver behaviour stacking is? It's not what you think. It's not you on a pushy. Stacking. I'll tell you about it. Tell me about terrible driver behaviour you've seen. 133693.
35: This news for Oxford Partners Lawyers. Better to have on your side than on theirs. 3AW News.
36: 12 degrees in Melbourne, a shower or two tomorrow, a top of 14. It's 1 o'clock. Good afternoon, I'm Stephanie Wackelwig. Opposition leader Jess Wilson says proposed work from home legislation will be a test for the new Premier to see if he actually works with business as promised. Business groups are calling for Ben Carroll to overturn the controversial draft laws. The legislation would legally protect the rights of Victorians to work at least 2 days a week from home if they're able to. Ms. Wilson says the government needs to ensure the legislation works for every business.
4: We've made amendments to this legislation. We'll see now. It's a test for the government and the new Premier, who said he wants to work with business, he wants to work with the community, that it's a partnership. It's now a test on the government to say this is what business wants to see changed. Will the new Premier step up? We've moved those amendments and we're saying to the new Premier, come on board and make this workable.
36: A male passenger has died and a driver is seriously injured after a tree fell on their car at Mount Buller this morning. The victim died at the scene on Mount Buller Road and is yet to be formally identified. Police are continuing to establish the circumstances. They're urging anyone with dashcam footage to contact Crime Stoppers. Australia's major political parties are playing down a poll slump as One Nation holds steady and the Greens improve. Federal politics editor Michael Packey.
6: MPs and senators are arriving in Canberra following a five-week break. The Prime Minister heads into a challenging period, with the latest news poll showing core support for Labor is now at its lowest level since 2013, as voters continue to punish the government over the cost of living and its poorly received budget. Speaking on Seven, Senior Minister Tanya Plibersek is confident Labor can improve its fortunes.
7: We've got a bit of time between now and the next election to write that.
6: Opposition leader Angus Taylor says the polls aren't his focus.
8: At the end of the day, the poll that matters is the one that happens on election day.
6: Support for One Nation has dipped slightly, but it's still level pegging with Labor and holds an 11-point lead over the coalition. The Greens have seen their primary vote climb to 14%, just 4 points shy of the opposition. Michael Packey reporting.
36: The Reserve Bank Board is meeting over the next 2 days to discuss its next interest rate move. Most economists believe rates will remain on hold at 4.35%. Westpac is the latest major lender to report a drop in the number of mortgage applications. Opposition leader Angus Taylor says the government's budget measures are sapping confidence.
9: Whatever the decision is tomorrow, interest rates are too high for hard-working Australians. And we see people with a mortgage paying over $30,000 more than they were before Labor came to power. Interest rates are too high, and that's because inflation is too high.
36: In finance, the All Ords down 32 points, the dollar buying 70 US cents.
35: Finance with the 3AW app. You have the power of 3AW in the palm of your hand. So add it to your phone now. Melbourne's own 3AW.
36: Taylor Walker admits it is finally the right time to announce his retirement from AFL football. The 36-year-old will hang up the boots at the end of Adelaide's finals campaign.
10: The closer I've got to the end, it's probably become a little bit more evident that it might be this year, but I've sort of treated it like my last year for the past 6 years, haven't I? I knew it was the right time for me and the football club, but I retire at the end of the year and hopefully with a premiership cup or a medallion around my neck.
36: He's so far played 316 games, booting 706 goals. Geelong captain Patrick Dangerfield admits his club buggered up a secret concussion deal with veteran defender Jake Colajanny. The Cats board has met this morning to discuss its response to an AFL letter asking them to explain the agreement which limited their legal liability of future brain injuries to Colajanny. That's the latest news and sport.
35: 3AW Sport. Lexus of Blackburn's last ever exhibition in the current showroom is your biggest ever buying opportunity. LMCT 10093.
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13: Good afternoon. It's Caroline Ferguson from Transport Victoria. If you're heading out to the regional areas via train, coaches are currently replacing trains on the Ballarat, Bendigo and Geelong lines due to a track fault at Footscray. Head to the Transport Victoria website or V-Line website to find out more. A tow truck's about to remove a car that was involved in the collision on the Princess Freeway's entry ramp to the Westgate Freeway to head into town onto the centre carriageway. Crews are still there. Also, one lane's closed on the M80 Ring Road Altona bound due to flooding at Boundary Road. As a result, it's looking a little bit sluggish from the Western Freeway.
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36: A shower or two tomorrow, a top of 14 after an overnight low of 9. Wednesday, showers and 15. Thursday, a shower or two and 16. Friday, showers, another top of 16. On the bay's easterly winds, 15 to 20 knots, waves to 1.5 metres. It's 10 at Wantirna, 14 in Corio, in the city, 12 degrees. Stephanie Wackluick, Melbourne's own 3AW.
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0: Fiona Byrne with entertainment halfway through the hour, but something that is not entertaining is the behaviour of our fellow drivers. I want to know what you have seen on the roads in Victoria or in Melbourne that has just left you stunned. Some, let's just say, poor behavioural choices displayed by your fellow drivers. What have you seen? Tell me about the lunatic behaviour. 133-693. I also, and it is certainly linked to what I've just put to you, I'd love to know how much of your week you spend on your device, particularly your phone. You can go to it on your iPhone. You go to Screen Time. My daily average is 1 hour and 3 minutes, which seems about right. I'm not furious on the phone, more so the laptop, but the reason they are linked is because shocking new data by the Transport Accident Commission, I'll be speaking to its CEO in a moment, has found 40% of fellow Victorian drivers admit to speeding while using their mobile phones. It's a phrase called stacking, and I'll get Tracy Slatter, who's the CEO of TAC, to explain what that is in a moment. But have you seen it? Somebody speeding by you while on their phone? How common do you see the use of a mobile phone by a fellow motorist while they're driving? 133-693. Now, the TAC's research is painting a very bleak picture about what some drivers are getting up to behind the wheel and just how reckless some drivers are happy to be when driving. So I want to know what you've seen. 133-693. And tell me, as a not unrelated topic, how much time do you spend on your phone? You can have the actual metric, if you like, by, if you have an iPhone, going to settings and you'll find Screen Time. 133-693. Let's get an idea of the problem. We'll get a more in-depth problem as far as drivers go from CEO of Transport Accident Commission, Tracy Slatter. She joins me now. Good afternoon, Tracy.
15: Good afternoon, Tony.
0: You wouldn't have been edified at all by some of the data. This is certainly the takeaway, but can you paint the picture in starker terms than just 40% of people speeding and on their phones? I mean, that's horrifying.
15: Yeah, this is really, really concerning data that our road safety monitor research has found. A large number of people in our community are breaking the rules in more than one way, and in fact in very dangerous ways. So as you said, 40% of drivers reported both speeding while using a handheld mobile phone device. Certainly not something any of us should be doing. We know that speed is a major cause of accidents and injuries. At the TAC, we have around 45,000 people that we support every year who've been injured severely enough in a transport accident to require triggering the insurance that they've taken out with us. And that means they've been really, really seriously injured. So people might think, look, I've got to get somewhere a bit quicker, I'm a bit tired, I've got to do this, I've got to do that. But actually that's a really poor choice, as you said, because an accident is not only something that could happen to them, it impacts, it could mean they're out of work for a period of time. They're not there for their kids, they're not there for their family. And with all the challenges we've all got at home, the last thing we need is another one added on. So this stacking is multiple illegal behaviour, just ricocheting the risk to themselves and their family.
0: 133693, what have you seen? What reckless driver behaviour have you seen? 133693, remember, it's always the other driver, it's never us, of course. I'm keen to know, Tracy, with speeding and mobile phone use, they have been specifically targeted by the police. There's nothing new about the danger of speeding drivers, but we're seeing cameras installed to catch people who are on their phones. Are you saying that those campaigns have reached their saturation point, or are they not as effective as you would hope they were?
15: Actually, we think that our campaigns are incredibly effective. We do target people, you know, in this multimedia environment through social media and other platforms very well. But what we also know is that aligning our campaigns with increased police and camera enforcement is what's more effective again. Mm. And that's why we've recently invested over $150 million in additional cameras and more innovative cameras, not just the static ones that people can feel like they know where they are, but these are mobile cameras and increasingly operating without the need for an operator with them, so they can be moved around on the back of a trailer. You never know when they're going to turn up. Similar to the cameras that we've got out and about that pick up if you are using phones or seatbelts. And sadly, the enforcement agencies are receiving thousands and thousands of fines that are being picked up in these cameras. And that's another thing. You know, we don't need these extra pressures in our life of having a fine, let alone an accident.
0: Yep.
15: And it's a simple choice. Don't speed. And make your calls before you get in the car. Let people know where you are, or try to connect to if you can, if your car's got the facilities, connecting into those hands-free technology that enables that. But really, it's just a mindset shift that people need to adopt.
0: I for one would see less. I'd love to see less surveillance and intrusion into my car when I drive, but as you say, if this problem is getting worse, then the government's going to take those kind of steps, I guess. Do you see TAC rolling this kind of behaviour back, or are you going to have to ponder some measures that might be even stiffer, if you like, Tracy?
15: Yeah, so look, we're always looking at how we can even better target our campaigns, and we work incredibly closely as one of the key road safety partners in Victoria with the Department of Transport, the lead agency, but police and justice, absolutely critical. And we work intensively on constant improvement to how the measures work to change behaviour. And the good news is, look, over the decades, we've made substantial inroads, and Victoria is one of the better performing states, if not the best performing state in Australia, in terms of the effectiveness of our road safety achievements. So we're really proud of that, but we're not complacent. And so this innovative technology for police to make their officer time go further, but also different enforcement cameras. It is necessary. We at the TAC spent just over $1.8 billion last year paying for the recovery and medical costs for people who have been injured in a transport accident. Now, I'd rather not spend a cent on helping people to recover. I'd rather spend our effort stopping people from getting injured and sometimes very severely injured in the first place.
0: You can't put it in terms any starker than that, Tracy Slaff, our CEO of Transport Accident Commission. Thank you and good luck getting this down. Just one very small question before I let you go, because I know you're a very busy person. Is there an age range of the people, and this is not to clobber young people, I really don't want to, but have you noticed anything in the data about who is doing they're on their phone and speeding at the same time? You said 40% of motorists. Who would more likely fall into that category?
15: Yeah, Tony, it is across the board. It's not a particular age group. And in fact, we're seeing that young people are often making some safer choices now, especially with the 120 hours of training that they do before they get their licence. Those sort of initiatives are really helping. So thank you for raising this issue with your listeners today, Tony. I appreciate it.
0: It's very, very important. We all use the roads. We all have families we love and we want to get home safe too. And that is certainly imperiled by the behaviour of motorists who both speed and use their phones at the same time. And you have alerted us to the prevalence of that, Tracy. So I appreciate your time. Thank you.
15: Thank you.
0: 133693, you would have seen some truly gobsmacking behaviour on the roads. Neil, what have you seen?
16: Look, as a truck driver, I'm highly elevated. So to the right of me, I see this lady going the old butter and Vegemite on a piece of toast.
0: Of course. On the steering wheel. Was it balanced on the steering wheel?
16: Yeah, but she was using her knees to navigate the steering wheel. And I'm thinking, what next? Deep frying chips?
0: Well, that can't be too far off. I wonder what's the correct order to eat Vegemite toast followed by deep fried chips in the air fryer, which is, of course, in your scenario, Neil, perched on her lap. Neil, you would have seen it all by now. So I guess that's one of the.
16: Absolutely.
0: I'm not even sure if you call that a perk of the job, but that's going to take some beating. Neil, thank you. There we go. We've opened the batting with that. A lady buttering her toast. Reckless driving acts that you've seen. 133693. Anthony, good afternoon.
17: Good afternoon. How you doing?
0: Not bad, Anthony. I'm keen to hear what you've seen. Yep.
17: People running red lights, red arrows every single day. It seems to become the norm now. I just cannot comprehend that you think that is an acceptable thing to do. But the craziest thing I think I've ever seen in 45 years of driving on the roads, I was riding my motorcycle home one Friday night after a night shift in Kensington up the Eastern Freeway, just past Chandler Road. A car came absolute warp speed towards me in the emergency lane, heading towards me, going the wrong way.
0: Oh.
17: Right? Three lanes of traffic on a Friday night, coming towards me. It's about 11:30 p.m. I looked at the lady, the couple next to me. It's incredulous. We looked at each other. He did a U-turn, and he had his headlights off. He did a U-turn and then proceeded to go past us doing approximately 160 kilometres an hour. And a Commodore sedan. The most insane thing I've ever seen in my whole entire life.
0: You hear of that kind of behaviour and then the driver is arrested and then let go. And you think, you probably don't even need the courts for that. Anybody who drives like that should just automatically be incarcerated for 3 years at least. Stay safe out there, Anthony. That is horrifying. But it's going to be the flavour, I reckon, of the calls we're about to get. What have you seen on the road? Reckless driving behaviour. 133693. The TAC is telling us 40% of fellow drivers are speeding while on the phone, or vice versa, on the phone while speeding. 133693. Does it surprise you? What are you seeing? What have you seen people do in their car? We'll get to your calls in a moment. It's just coming up to 19 minutes past one.
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0: Fiona Byrne in next. Believe it or not, your TV is collecting information about you. I'll explain more with Fiona Byrne when we talk entertainment shortly, but I've just finished a chat with the CEO of Transport Accident Commission, the TAC, that being Tracy Slatter, who told us that research by the TAC is painting a very bleak picture of driver behaviour, with 40% of Victorian drivers admitting to speeding while using their mobile phones. That's so obviously dangerous. What other clownish behaviour have you seen on the roads? Good afternoon, Ian.
25: Not that long ago, I was recently overtaken at night on the Monash Freeway by a motorcycle rider with his girlfriend sitting on his shoulders.
0: That is going to take some beating, Ian, as a stupendously idiotic choice. Could you imagine having to be the copper who explains to the parents of those two people how they came to grief? Crikey, Ian, that's extraordinary. Brian, good afternoon.
26: Oh, good afternoon, Tony. I drive a truck and I was coming along Helm Belgrave Road to turn onto the freeway. Young Pete Blader, red. He's holding a plate in his right hand, holding the toasted sandwich above as he's texting on the phone with the phone on the seat.
0: Okay. I hope he was, signing off on a prepaid funeral, Brian, because with that kind of activity, he's going to need it. Yeah,
26: I've got another one on the Dandy bypass. I was in the truck on the right hand lane. These two guys turning right into Chandler Road as I'm heading towards Dingley. They overtook me on the right hand side with two wheels on the highway and the other two wheels in the medium strip to turn right.
0: What do you think their hurry was, Brian?
26: I don't know. They gave me the bird as they went past.
0: Oh, of course, yes, because you had thoroughly deserved it, just observing the traffic rules and the speed limit. I don't know. Maybe they were just late for their Mensa meeting. Brian, thank you. Stay safe. Eating a toasted sandwich while talking on the phone. Paul, good afternoon.
27: Yeah,
6: Yeah, good afternoon, Tony. I was talking to Guido the other day, and I sent him a video of this guy doing a huge burnout, taking a video of himself, and he said, "That's nothing, mate." He said, "I've seen bigger skid marks in my brother's jocks."
0: Thank you. That does sound like a Guido comment. I noticed he was neutral about the incident itself, like he didn't think it was either a good thing or a bad thing. That's disappointing from Paul, from Guido, I'll say, Paul. No, I apologise on his behalf. Thank you. He may be joining us at some point throughout the week. You just never know with the mercurial Greek Adonis. Peter, good afternoon.
7: G'day, Tony. I was going to comment on the Eastern Freeway, but that lady from the TOC, she's delusional. And I'll tell you why. You just never, ever, ever see a police car on the road. Now, if there's all these, you'd have to be really, really unlucky to get caught doing anything wrong, because you just never see highway patrol cars. Just never.
0: Well, I'll tell you this. A member of the team was telling us today, Monica, she was, GPS wasn't working. She picked up her phone to just reset it or just make sure it wasn't going haywire. And then she said, out of nowhere, a copper on a motorbike, bang, $600 fine. So
7: she was very unlucky.
0: I would argue, I'd love to see the police just say in a case like that, here's a warning, do it again within 3 months and it'll be $600. But no. So, Petey, I think you make a good point. The deterrent effect of a police car by the side of the road, everybody instinctively slows down.
7: Yep, and you just never see them. You drive up, I do a fair bit of driving on the Eastern Freeway.
0: Yeah.
7: And I know they have difficulty pulling up because a lot of road work, but there is spots for them to pull people up, and you just never, ever, ever see a police car.
0: Pete, there's
7: a lot of cars doing well over 80 kilometres an hour, which is the road work speed limit.
0: You have got that right. I drive a bit on that road, and it's almost like it's some cars have been given a waiver. We've been talking about waivers in the first hour. Well, their waiver is for speed limits, and the 80Ks don't apply to them. Thank you, Peter. G'day, David. David, good afternoon. Caller, good afternoon.
8: Hello. The motorbike I saw in a rear-vision mirror coming behind, I noticed the rider was sitting high.
0: Yeah.
8: And as he passed me, this is on the Lapoon Highway in Mentone, as he sort of pulled past, he was sitting on the handlebars, operating the car, with his hands either side, and as he approached the main intersection at Mentone, he did a big sweeping, like, S-bend. The guy on my right, he looked at me, and I couldn't believe my eyes.
0: So this was on a motorbike, was it, David?
8: On his motorbike, his backside would have been sitting on the petrol tank.
0: Wow.
8: His legs were dangling over the windscreen, especially not far outside Bunnings. On the highway there, and his legs hanging down, and I would have liked to have known how far he got past the S-bend heading towards Parkdale. Unbelievable.
0: If he had come to grief, there wouldn't be enough left of him to fill a Bunnings sausage. David, that's just extraordinary. And the other thing too about that behaviour, is it forces you, because it's a very human reaction, for you to look at the other driver and momentarily take your eyes off the road. So it has this kind of contagious effect. David, that's up there with having somebody on your shoulders while you ride a motorbike. I don't think the motorcyclists are coming out of this one terribly well. No, they are generally responsible. Thank you, David. Hello, Millie.
9: Hello, how are you?
0: Millie, what have you seen in terms of driver behaviour?
9: People not using traffic lights anymore. Don't obey them, I should say. Since COVID, no one knows what amber and red means anymore. I don't drive and I walk, taking my life in my hands, trying to get across the road without getting hit. I don't understand it. They just don't want to stop.
0: I think that's a great point, Millie. You don't assume that your fellow driver has seen the red light. They may be distracted by their phone or get their itis or whatever it might be. But yeah, I'm certainly eyeballing any car coming up to a red light if I'm crossing the road. I don't think you're alone there, Millie. Thank you. Brian, good afternoon.
10: Hi, Tony.
2: on the Princess Freeway West near Little River last week, driving with my daughter driving. A big truck up our backside. We changed lanes. He kept going, doing 110 in a 100K zone up the backside of the next car in front of him. That car accelerated away. We were probably in and around him for about 5K, and he kept on doing the same thing. If he couldn't get past, he'd change lanes. This is a huge B double.
0: Yeah.
2: In the end, we drove up beside him, and I didn't expect him to be looking down, but I was looking up at him, shook my head, and anyway, he seemed to slow down a bit. We took off, looking in the side mirror. He seemed to have changed his behaviour and just staying in the one lane. But that's shocking, and it happens too often.
0: You could have quite possibly saved a life there, Brian.
2: It looked like that. You know, almost creating an accident.
0: Well, we were on the Monash yesterday with my son driving. There was a P-plater driving uncomfortably close to us, and this is after the rain, so it's a wet road.
2: Yep.
0: She's no more than 2 metres from our bumper bar for a good couple of kilometres, and she was not inclined to move at all. Eventually she did, and then did the same thing to a car in the next lane. And her reaction time, I hope it was cat-like, because if we had slammed on the brakes for whatever reason, she would have gone right up the back of her, and that would have been the end of her possibly. Brian, a fair point and well made. So thank you. I appreciate it. 133-693, call the studio anytime you like. We're talking entertainment shortly, but somebody I know has a spotless driver's record joins me now, Stephanie Wacklewick, because she had compromising position information on an MP when she covered state politics and was able to get Vic Rhodes to completely wipe her record because of all those burnouts he used to do at Easternet.
3: Do I look like a burnout gal?
0: Stephen, none of what I said is true.
3: It's not my style.
0: No, it's really not. Your mother, on the other hand, Lord, man, does she love a bit of paddock bashing. Stephanie, you've got headlines for us.
3: I do. Well, something that is out of drivers' hands. Dozens of motorists are dealing with lost tyres after hitting a massive pothole near Bunyip this morning. We've seen images of about 30 cars forced to pull over after hitting that pothole on the Princess Highway. Some waited hours for a tow truck. Others tried to change their tyre in the rain. Also incredibly dangerous behaviour. It looks like there is a new offer on the table for the state's teachers. Teachers, principals and support staff could get at least a 28% pay rise over the next 4 years, while the state's top educators would get a $2,000 bonus that comes under new Education Minister Gabrielle Williams. And in sports, St Kilda star Nazaya Wayne-Green Millera has limped into a medical imaging centre for scans on his sore hamstring. He suffered a potentially season-ending injury during last night's loss to Carlton.
0: Yes. Yes, I did. I did notice that. Nothing like a hammy going mid-sprint, and boy, oh, you could see it. Yeah, it was. Thank you for that, Steph. Stephanie Wacklewick is in the news booth in 27 short minutes' time. But in the meantime, I'll chat to Fiona Byrne, who wants to know what you have when it comes to merch around the house for a TV show or a movie. One piece of movie history is up for auction at the moment and has raised eyebrows and maybe a stink. I'll tell you what it is next. 133-693.
35: 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Keep the conversation flowing. 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
5: Hello there, it's Caroline from Transport Victoria. If you're heading to the regional parts of the state, coaches are replacing trains on the Ballarat, Bendigo and Geelong lines due to a track fault at Footscray. 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Two lanes are closed on the M80 Ring Road, Altona Bound due to flooding at Boundary Road. You can pass into open lanes with the speed drop down to 40, but traffic's now winding down from the Western Freeway. And Flinders Street's closed westbound heading towards Docklands between Russell and Swanson Streets until tomorrow for planned works. You can use Collins Street, Flinders Street, Queen Street and the Queen Street Bridge.
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10: Take it off the ground. Oh, you star! You total, absolute, unadulterated star! It's Ty of Pink.
11: 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Dudley at the back! And Dudley with the little dribbler! Gives the Dockers a bit of breathing space again.
10: Heavy! It's as if he jumped over the fence from the cheer spot and grabbed it.
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2: Fiona Byrne joins me now, almost late to the microphone because she was twirling in her kind of Austrian alpine cape, which is it's a beautiful shade of dark pink, is it?
3: Thank you. You love
2: what'd you
3: this.
2: Call that? You... I do. I think it's a lovely piece of couture.
3: Thank you. I did. I rugged up today, lots of layers, because it is quite miserable outside.
2: You look like you're about to have an amiable chat with a mountain goat herder in some obscure Austrian dialect.
3: All right. Thank you. I've got the beanie here as well.
2: So it comes with a beanie.
3: No, I just added the beanie.
2: You really are rugged up.
3: I'm in my winter mode.
2: Well, it's either wear that or what is now, I guess you could say, an iconic piece of movie history.
3: Yes, the Cat in the Hat costume that Mike Myers wore in the Cat in the Hat film. So this is up for auction.
2: Yep.
3: And it was the live action film from 2003 that this costume appeared in. And if you want it, you can have it because it's going under the hammer. And it's been listed by Prop Store in Los Angeles and it will be auctioned on the 26th of August. And the starting and bidding is going to start at $6,000 for what I can only say is a pretty... I'm looking at the photos here. It's just not a flattering, take on this particular character. I mean, we grew up with the Cat in the Hat, but this just looks ghastly online, I have to say. But they're saying it's going to reach six figures. I mean, you've had five figures, so someone is going to buy it and someone's going to be pretty happy, I would say.
2: Will much of that six figures cover the cost of dry cleaning it? Because, Mike Myers would have got pretty sweaty in that suit.
3: I hope someone has already dry cleaned it. Surely it wouldn't be grubby.
2: Well, I don't know, but it does remind me of, I think possibly the lowest merchandisers ever got, which was selling little vials of Elvis's sweat.
3: Oh,
2: I'm not making this up.
3: Really?
2: And the pitch was, let his perspiration be your inspiration.
3: No.
2: Yes,
3: I'm
2: not making that up. Really not. So who knows if you can get Mike Myers' sweat from this thing. You could reverse engineer him and have your own Mike Myers in your house. Every home needs one. What movie merch have you got? 133693? You would have a home full of it.
3: I actually do. So... I wrote entertainment and TV for the Herald Sun for ages and I have got so much stuff at home. Cups, saucers, hats. I have an Esky out the back, which I found the other day, which is branded up from Pack to the Rafters. I can't remember why we got that. I have a little, it's like a little pretend police badge and notepad from the Channel 7 show City Homicide. There's a bean bag kicking around somewhere, which I have a feeling the dog is using, from a show called Our House, which was a short-lived lifestyle program on Channel 9 many, many years ago. It goes on. It really goes on.
2: I used to have a lot of it because when I was doing Brekkie Radio in Adelaide, you'd get the TV stations would send you this stuff and it was always very creative and it had branding of the shows. I think The Chefs was a TV show, very short lived, that tried to take on MasterChefs.
3: Oh, yes.
2: And I've still got one of their little metal peppercorn holders.
3: I cook with a fry pan that was sent to me by MasterChef many years ago.
2: There we go.
3: It's not that I cook very often. As you know, I'm a terrible cook, but there was a MasterChef fry pan that was sent to me. There was a compass and an eyeglass sent when Lost debuted on 7.
2: Oh, yes, they were good. Yeah. Oh, there's a bunch of it out there. If you collect it, I'd love to hear from you. 133693. The crew behind the glass, Catherine, has an Ugly Betty crew hoodie.
3: Oh, yes.
2: When it arrived, it smelt of something that made her realize.

0: realise that they had had fun on the set.
1: Oh, Catherine, that's interesting.
0: Squeech me. All right, 133693. What have you? And eBay is great for it, obviously. So just before we get to Julian, who's got something, and this is probably a very technical question, but would I guess it would depend on the contract. But couldn't Mike Myers go, hang on, I want that suit. I'll pay the producers for it, or how would it work?
1: I actually don't know the answer to that question, but there certainly have been examples in the past where actors have said as part of their contract they get their wardrobe. Yeah. Now I don't know whether that was the case in point here. But a good question, Tony. Thank you.
0: I think that may have, and if you know, I'd love to hear from you. 133693, Don Adams in Get Smart got the suits.
1: Yes.
0: Yeah, so let us know, 133693. Julian, good afternoon. Julian, go ahead, Julian.
2: I used to work in a band called Jim Sherlock, you remember?
0: Yes, Jim Sherlock used to review movies for us overnight. He's sadly no longer with us.
2: And I got one of the big posters there from overseas. I was in Lab Rat 1959. Have you ever seen that film?
0: Lab Rat, is it?
2: Little Abner.
0: Oh, no, Little Abner. No, I've not seen that movie, but I do know of it.
2: I've got a few posters from Mr. Sherlock. As you know, he was an avid collector and great man in the cinema industry.
0: He certainly was, and Valet, the late, great Jim Sherlock, who certainly knew his movies, to the point where, as a homeless child, there were parts of his, he had a very rough childhood, trust me, he was living in a cinema.
1: Oh, my goodness.
0: He had a quite an extraordinary life. Cookie, good afternoon.
3: How are you?
0: Very well. Cookie, I'm here with Fiona Byrne. We're talking movie merch that you own.
3: Well, I own a lot of movie merch because I generally collect stuff and rent it out to companies. So we've done the film Chopper with all the beer things that were in that, the fridges, the drinks, the cans, the bottles, the mirrors, everything. We did a 13-part mini-series with Channel 9 called Snowy with Rebecca Gibney and William McGinnis. And we did The Pacific with Spielberg and Hanks, same thing. So I have plenty of merch at my place. All of it.
0: Give us an idea how that works, Cookie. So the producer of The Pacific, which is set in World War II, they come to you and they say, we want what? And then how do you ensure that you get it all back?
3: Yeah, well, they were actually looking for beer glasses at the time, and by the end of it, mate, I thought I had the right after script because they had no idea what they were talking about at times. They were saying that, and she said, I'll just read your little part of the script, and she said, oh, Mary comes into the bar with a tray, Tom grabs her, spins around and pours seven glasses into one and downs it. You're going, how could you pour seven into one? It just doesn't equate, you know, like you'd have to have a pot. So we sorted that out, and then she was talking about having all this booze around the top of the bar, up above the bar sort of thing. And I said, well, that was a time where we were, you know, you couldn't get booze and stuff. It was all
0: rationed.
3: Rationed and so forth, you know, meat and fish and sugar and tea and all that was all rationed. She said, oh, okay. Well, why don't we put some trophies and some old ginger beer bottles and things like that up there? Oh, that'd be great. And I said to her, well, even women in the bar in those days wasn't something that was normal because the only women that were in bars in those days were loose women. And she said, oh, well, what do you mean? I said, well, you could get the business for you know, a pair of stockings because women would use an eyeliner and paint a line up the back of their leg to make it look like they had stockings.
0: That's true. Oh. People forget how much was rationed here, but there was no rationing in the United States.
1: Hmm.
0: And the rationing in Australia, I'm pretty sure butter was rationed till about 1950.
1: Oh, really?
0: Extraordinary what our great-grandparents or grandparents went through. Not mine, they weren't here, but you know what I mean.
1: Tony, listening to Cookie and all that merchandise that he has, it reminded me of Russell Crowe because after Gladiator that he starred in and, of course, won his Academy Award for, he ended up with a tremendous amount of props from that particular film that he had stored here in Australia, and he did this huge auction a couple of years ago of pieces that were from that particular film, and that included, life-size replicas of the horses and weapons and some of
0: the breastplates
1: and everything that he had worn and other members of the crew had worn. It was extraordinary. It was like an Aladdin's cave that he opened up.
0: Buying a property in Sydney is not cheap, so whatever helps, I guess, good on you. Oh, Rusty, we love his work. Now, Jacob also has a signed Keanu Reeves poster from The Matrix.
1: Yes.
0: That's not bad at all as far as movie merch goes that you have in your house, 133-693. And the flip side, if you could get your hands on one item from a movie or a TV show, what would it be? 133-693. Fiona Byrne is in with Entertainment News, and we'll get some more updates from her. On the other side of this, it's approaching 12 minutes to 2.
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0: Do you think anybody has souvenired spandex trousers from the 80s? Fiona Byrne, CBD reporter with The Age.
1: Was that your take on Van Halen, by the way? Is this why you're asking me this question?
0: Yes. They liked spandex.
1: Did they what? David Lee Roth?
0: Yeah.
1: It wasn't just spandex. It was almost sprayed on spandex.
0: Yeah. There you go. Anyway, I think he ended up as an ambulance driver. I'm not even joking.
1: He's a radio host. Performing.
0: Is his voice what it was, though?
1: Well, is anyone's?
0: That's a good question. If you talk to Motley Crue fans, Vince Neil's voice is pretty shredded, unfortunately, they say. Grace Kelly, we're talking merchandise that you have from movies because...
1: Well, because the Cat in the Hat costume is up for auction in Los Angeles. This is the Cat in the Hat costume that Mike Myers wore in the film back in 2003. And it just made us all start chatting. What have you got at home? What merchandise have you got at home? From a film, from a TV show, from anything? We just want to know what you've got at home.
0: Here's an example from Belinda. Grace Kelly was gifted the dresses from her last movie, High Society. They were part of an exhibition, Grace. It was called In Bendigo years ago.
1: I went to that exhibition, Belinda, and I remember it well. It was beautiful. And from memory, I think the current Princess of Monaco came out to open it.
0: Not surprised. Her old man, who was an Irish builder, had done well. Not well enough to pay for a princess's wedding, though.
1: No.
0: He wasn't terribly thrilled about that. Tony, good afternoon.
12: G'day, Tone. How are you, mate?
0: I'm here with Fiona Byrne. We're talking about movie memorabilia that you own.
12: Well, I've got two. I've got one that I'd like to own and one that I do own.
0: Yeah.
12: One that I do own is some green AstroTurf, fake grass, that came from a movie that was shot down in Docklands a couple of years ago. I work in, believe it or not, my name's Tony, I work in waste management.
0: Yeah.
12: You won't believe that, but I do.
0: Yep.
12: And, one of the drivers came home and goes, look, I've got all this AstroTurf in the bin. And it was from a movie that was shot. He said, Chris Hemsworth was in it. He walked on his turf. He said, oh, that's some of that. So I've got some of that in my shed as carpet.
0: Yep.
12: And something else I'd like to put in my shed is, imagine getting a hold of the cat from Bad Boy Bubby up on the shelf. How good would that be?
0: Could you, in a very PG way, Tony, please explain why you would want the cat from Bad Boy Bubby, if that is possible?
12: I'm not sure it's possible, Tony.
0: Okay,
12: the movie's from another planet, let's face it.
0: It really is. You remember Martin and Malloy went to town on that film? They were obsessed with it.
12: Yeah.
0: I'll take it from here. Thank you, Tony.
1: Tony,
0: yeah.
1: I was just going to say, do I need to cover my ears for this? Because I am quite thankfully not familiar with Bad Boy Bubby, the film.
0: Tony has absolutely nailed it when he said it came from another planet. That is one of the oddest, scariest, weirdest, slightly depraved movies ever recorded in this country.
1: Oh, dear.
0: Or filmed, I should say. Hooly dooly. It is... Yeah.
1: I'm not going to go home and watch it. I'm just telling you now, I'm not.
0: No, you're not. And well done to Tony for being very diplomatic in his answer. 5 minutes to two. Merchandise you would like or merchandise you own, 133693. Don't forget, Glenn Manton after two, his daughter is going overseas. Where have your kids moved to? 133693. Back in a moment with more Fiona Byrne.
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13: Good afternoon. It's Caroline from Transport Victoria. There's flooding on the M80 Ring Road, Altona Bound. The two left lanes have been closed off at Boundary Road. Crews are working away. Two lanes are still getting through, but it is a sluggish run from the Western Freeway as a result. The other freeways and arterials all travelling along very well. The outbound entry from Doncaster Road to the Eastern Freeway is closed until the middle of October. Crews are building a brand new entry ramp as a part of the freeway upgrades. You can use the entry ramps from Tram Road or Middlebar Road instead. Just have a little bit of extra travel time, up your sleeve, and be aware that the surrounding roads will be a little heavier than usual.
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0: The suit worn by Mike Myers in
1: The Cat in the Hat
0: is up for sale. What movie memorabilia do you own? Fiona Byrne wants to know. Anthony, good afternoon.
26: Good afternoon. Bad Boy Bubby's a bit of a hard act to follow, but I'll do my best.
0: Yep.
1: Anthony, Anthony, I've just had a little, during the break, an update on what I have missed with Bad Boy Bubby, and I'm not going to be watching it. So no. Over to you, Anthony.
26: Yeah, you'll never be the same again once you see that. I've got a few trinkets because I used to work in the film industry, but one thing I have got that's got pride of place is a signed American movie release poster signed by all the main cast of The Usual Suspects.
0: Oh, that's going to take some beating. That is good.
1: That's a great film.
0: Great note to end on. Glenn Manton in next. Where have your kids moved to? 133693.
11: 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Better to have on your side than on theirs. 3AW.
27: 12 degrees in Melbourne, a shower or two tomorrow, a top of 14. It's 2 o'clock. Good afternoon, I'm Stephanie Wacklewig. A new pay offer has been made to Victorian teachers. The Age reporting the state's top educators would get a $2,000 bonus, while all teachers, principals and support staff would receive a pay rise of at least 28.3% over the next 4 years. Teachers have been threatening another statewide strike next Wednesday. One of the motorists who struck a pothole near Bunyip this morning says he's seen dirt roads in better condition. Dozens of motorists struck the massive pothole on the Princess Highway, some waiting hours for a tow truck, while others attempted to change their tyre in the rain. Michael has told Nine it's the second time he's lost a tyre to a pothole in just 6 months.
28: Sadly, it's not a surprise. It's almost an expectation rather than a rare event. You know, we pay a lot of money to have our roads in reasonable condition. It feels like I'm in a third world country.
27: Police have issued a public appeal to find a teenage e-scooter rider accused of bashing an elderly man at Ferntree Gully after he yelled at him for going too fast on the Blind Creek Trail. The 82-year-old suffered significant bruising and cuts to his face after he was struck multiple times last month. It's alleged the man was on the ground when the offender took photos of him and assaulted him a second time from behind after he was helped up by passers-by.

0: Premier Ben Carroll has reiterated he is open to amendments to the government's working from home legislation. The state government will push ahead with the proposed laws when Parliament returns tomorrow, giving Victorians the right to work from home at least 2 days a week. The Premier says his door is always open to the business community to discuss the legislation.
1: We do know working from home works for families, but we need to also do everything we can to support our business community. We'll have more. This will go through a normal process. And every amendment will be considered on its merits, where it's sensible and where it supports working from home.
0: The opposition is urging the Prime Minister to make a personal apology to his Japanese counterpart. Anthony Albanese used a podcast to talk about a couple of melons he was gifted by Sanae Takeuchi during her visit to Australia. When describing the gift, he made hand gestures next to his chest. Deputy Liberal Leader Jane Hume says it's offensive.
2: I think that those comments have been roundly condemned. I mean, they were grubby. They were inappropriate. And if you offend a woman, you should apologise to that woman. You should apologise personally, not in a statement. I think that the Prime Minister owes the Prime Minister of Japan a personal apology.
0: Mr Albanese has denied he was making a sexual innuendo. In finance, the All Ords down 36 points this hour.
3: Finance on Melbourne's 3AW. 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
0: Geelong skipper Patrick Dangerfield has described Cats CEO Steve Hocking as a man of the highest integrity as the fallout continues over the concussion waiver scandal. The Cats board met this morning and has until the close of business tomorrow to respond to the AFL's Please Explain. Dangerfield telling Fox Sports Hocking has his full support.
4: He's a man of the highest integrity and I have his back wholeheartedly. We've been so fortunate to have him in charge of our football club and we're bloody lucky to have him.
0: St Kilda star Nazaia Wanganeen-Mirallara has limped into a medical imaging centre for scans on his sore hamstring. He suffered the potentially season-ending injury during last night's loss to Carlton. That's the latest news and sport.
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6: Good afternoon. It's Caroline Ferguson from Transport Victoria. Despite the wet weather, the freeways and arterials are still faring very well, except for the Western Freeway. A little heavy getting onto the M80 Ring Road with 2 lanes closed on the M80 Ring Road Altona bound at Boundary Road due to flooding. 2 lanes are still getting through. The speed dropped down to 40 for crews working away. Flinders Street's closed westbound heading towards Docklands between Russell and Swanson Streets until tomorrow. That's for major works. You can use Collins, Flinders, Queen and Queensbridge Streets to reach South Bank. And coaches are replacing trains on the Ballarat, Bendigo and Geelong lines due to track fault at Footscray.
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0: Chocolate Starfish and Bachelor Girl. 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
4: A shower or two tomorrow, a top of 14 after an overnight low of 9. Wednesday, showers and 15. Thursday, a shower or two and 16. Friday, showers, another top of 16. On the bay's easterly winds, 15. To 20 knots, waves to 1.5 metres. It's 13 at Gladstone Park, 12 at Springvale, in the city, 12 degrees. Stephanie Wackler-Week, Melbourne's own 3AW.
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5: 7 minutes past two, and he's braved the stormy weather to make it in here.
6: Came in on an arc.
5: You just about, you know, you can't build one in Victoria without the right permits.
6: Oh, really?
5: Yeah.
6: Even though I'm a Gemini?
5: And no, the 2x2 animals have to be certified by 17 different government departments.
6: Right.
5: And there's a good chance that even if you build the ark, it will be stolen.
6: You need a club lock.
5: Yeah, thank you. On the arc steering wheel, rudder handle, perhaps.
6: No, steering wheel.
5: Yeah.
6: There's a steering wheel in there.
5: You look well. How are you?
6: I'm okay on the outside.
5: Yeah.
6: But on the inside.
5: Well, that's what I really want to get to.
6: I'm like a caramello koala. I'm falling apart. I'm all gooey. I'm mush. I'm just not where I need to be emotionally. But there's a reason. No, you want me to keep padding this reason
5: out? No,
6: you want to know what it is?
5: No, I think I know what it is, but tell me.
6: Well, this time tomorrow, my beloved,
5: yeah,
6: my cherished,
5: yeah,
6: my one and only, my rock,
5: yeah,
6: my daughter, will be on a plane heading to live in France.
5: Why is she doing it? Because you have a
6: She's
5: delightful.
6: Had a gutful. No, she just wants to be away from her family in Melbourne. She wants to build arcs freely.
5: You have a delightful relationship with your daughter. I've met her. She brought her into the show.
6: She's the best.
5: You have a, I don't know if you compete against each other to get the hook thing where the stuffed toys are.
6: The claw. We both share that issue. We're addicted.
5: Yeah.
6: The claw machines at the casino, which is probably not a good location for them, but we love trying to win at the claw machines. It's a shared addiction.
5: Now, why is she going and why France and how are you going to cope?
6: Well, she's heading to France because she's going to be an au pair.
5: Pourquoi?
6: Which I think is wonderful. Okay, the nanny, the babysitter, the childminder.
5: Yeah.
6: And she's teed up a little family in France to go and hang out for a year. I'm going to be without my daughter for a year. Who's going to play the claws with me?
5: I would probably prefer to drink poison than be without my children for a year.
6: Poison?
5: Yeah, I would
6: Huge
5: not be able
6: statement.
5: To cope. I would not be able to cope.
6: You're not
5: going
6: to come back from that?
5: No, you're
6: Maybe
5: right.
6: Maybe just a stiff whiskey?
5: It's a little
6: poison?
5: Bit self-defeating.
6: I don't want you to go down that path.
5: Yeah, okay.
6: Just a stiff drink.
5: I'm going to maybe walk that back. Maybe, okay.
6: Poison was just such an outrageous
5: I'm just saying, that's what it would be like.
6: It's
5: drinking
6: hard work.
5: I couldn't do it.
6: But I'm not the first, nor will I be the last, to have my child relocate overseas for something fantastic. And who am I to stand in front of my daughter and say, no, you cannot do it for my own selfish means, to have a partner to go to Crown Casino and indulge the claw machines. I will not stand in front of her progress. I will claw alone.
5: That is nonsense because you would have had that internal debate about you would have said, okay, I love her too much to let go of her for a year and there would have been a debate going on inside you.
6: No, you've got to let them go. There's no doubt about that. There's no debate. It's her life. She has to go and live it. Mm. I wouldn't have gone as far as saying that I was going to consume poison, but that's the path that you went down.
5: I would not want to go without my children for a year. It would kill me.
6: Well, the bad news for me is, or as I like to say, for moi, is that I am going to most likely be without her for multiple years. But as I was driving towards, I don't think I'm the only person who have gone down this path. I'm sure plenty of listeners have had their children relocate overseas and achieve great things.
5: 133-693. If your kids, when they have fled the nest, or maybe you hear of this, a very enterprising kids when they were 15. We had a caller on the program 6 months, 9 years. So he hitchhiked from London to Wales. He just said to his parents, I really liked where we stayed at that caravan park.
6: I'm off.
5: And he was 15. And the mother said, right, lad, don't get into any cars you shouldn't. And off he went, hitchhiking in London in the 60s.
6: Well, I'm
5: came back.
6: Well, he would have had all sorts of stories, experiences to share, wouldn't he? But my daughter, I hope, does not partake in any hitchhiking across Europe, although she's a very strong young woman and she will have her own plans in her mind that she will fulfill. But I'm keen to hear from others because, as I said, I believe I am not alone.
5: 133-693, if your kids have left to go somewhere for an extended period of time, I would imagine the good thing is Skype and Zoom make it easier to stay
6: Skype.
5: In
6: contact.
5: Skype.
6: Are we in 2003?
5: People always look at me when I mention that,
6: no,
5: I've mentioned
6: Skyping
5: MySpace.
6: Anymore. I've just had it whispered in my ear that it no longer exists,
5: oh,
6: Skype.
5: Oh, okay. Well, telegrams then. You've
6: first
5: got telegrams
6: now,
5: to,
6: Skype.
5: To stay in contact with her.
6: What's wrong with you?
5: Having good time, stop. Send money, stop. But when you speak to her on the, she will have acquired a French accent and she will be covered in garlands of onions and
6: you know
5: have
6: I'll
5: a stripy
6: say?
5: White, blue, horizontal striped top and a beret.
6: I'll simply say, ooh la la.
5: Daddy, I'm having the best time ever. I don't think I've adopted a local accent.
6: Well, this is where, ironically, 4 years of French study at Strathmore High may come into play.
5: Oh, it certainly will. 133-693. My sister was an au pair while we were living in Ireland. So she learnt the word for what a two-year-old does.
6: Oh.
5: Before they are properly trained to use a toilet.
6: Yes.
5: So I can say the words of a toddler that they have, let's say, voided their bowels.
6: You are a class act.
5: Well, this is what my sister had to learn. Julie, good afternoon.
7: Hello, how are you going, guys?
5: Well, Glenn's about to be amputated. His beloved daughter is fleeing the family nest. Do you have some advice for him or a similar experience?
7: Yes, absolutely. My daughter went and lived in London for 2.5 years. So I know exactly how you feel, Glenn. But it's the best thing that she, you know, it's been just the best thing that she could have ever done. She worked over there. They travelled a lot. I was lucky enough to go and visit her in both the years she was away. Maybe you could do that, Glenn.
6: I hope so, Julie. I'm curious to know, has your daughter returned?
7: She has.
6: And what changes have you noticed?
7: Sorry?
6: What changes have you noticed?
7: No, this is years ago. Like, she had married and had a baby now. So she was...
6: Oh, she got married and had a baby. Should I be worried about that?
7: Since she's come back, that's all happened.
6: Oh,
7: but, you know, it really is the best thing for them. And I mean, how old is your daughter?
6: She will be 23 later this year on Halloween, of all days.
7: Yeah, great age, and I know you will miss her, but look, the thing about it now, travelling, you can FaceTime, you can, not like years ago when people went overseas and you could write letters and finally, you know, that's the best part about it, you'll be able to be in contact with her, and she'll be fine. What a great job to have too.
5: Yes, we hope they look after her and the family. The French family?
6: Julie's just calmed me. I like that.
5: All right.
6: I feel centered, grounded.
5: Let's see how we go with other calls. Like David. David, good afternoon.
8: Good afternoon, gentlemen. My daughter, 4 months before the commencement of the pandemic, moved to London to work for Ambulance London and didn't see her for 4.5 years.
5: That's like World War II when they went away and came back 6 years later.
6: Julie had me up. David's just torn me down. Oh, my God.
8: Couldn't go over to see her. Flights were so expensive, and that was it.
5: What was the reunion like, David, when you finally did see her?
8: She flew back and surprised me.
5: Oh, God bless her.
8: Finished and I was playing golf out at Latrobe Golf Club, walked to the first tee and there she was and I just cried.
5: Yeah, I'd have a giant blub.
6: My heart rate's at 178 though now. I'm stressed, nervous. What can we do?
5: Just pray there isn't another pandemic.
6: Yes.
5: David, that is beautiful. I love that. I really love that. Do you reckon she came back with an English accent? Yeah, Dad, I seen you playing golf and all. I thought I'd come and say good day. You weren't expecting it, were you?
6: What happened.
5: I'd cry too if my daughter spoke like that. Christine, good afternoon.
9: Hi. I've had 3 children go overseas and for extended stays. My first daughter went to London and stayed. She went on a school trip and ended up staying for 2 years. The next one was my daughter Catherine, who ended up living 7 years overseas in Germany and the Netherlands. And my youngest son one day just said he had his backpack and he had a helmet. He said, I'm going to South America and I'm going on my motorbike. So he bought another one over there. And he was gone for several years.
5: All because the anxious part of me is going crazy here, Christine. They all came back safe and sound?
9: Yes, they all came back and they had a wonderful time and it was a marvellous experience. And, yes, of course I missed them. I did go over, though, not to South America, but he has now a partner, a Colombian partner, and he has 2 little girls.
5: Ooh.
9: And but they've done extended travel. They've always wanted to travel, and they did it. So I'm glad they've done it.
6: I'm working up a bit of a movie script from all this, Tony.
5: Mm.
6: Maybe take some of these plots and join them together and make one beautiful parent-daughter/son epic adventure.
5: I like it.
6: You know, reunited at the end at a golf course.
5: Yeah, father and daughter take on the Medellin cartel.
6: Wow, that's good.
5: I like on it. Motorbikes.
6: Powerful.
5: While working undercover as au pairs.
6: Good. How does it end?
5: With a tearful reunion on a golf course, of course.
6: Missing a finger.
5: Or two. If you are only missing that after warring with the cartels, you've done well.
6: Did you pick up that Christine said that the first child was going on a school trip?
5: That turned into a
6: 2-year...
5: What sort of school trip is that?
6: Outrageous.
5: Something tells me they didn't do a head count at the airport on the return flight. Bruce, good afternoon.
10: Good afternoon, and... Look, we had our heart in our mouths because our daughter, after uni about 10 years ago, went over to Guatemala to work with some Mayan Indians. And
5: as you do.
10: In a village about 8 hours bus drive north of Guatemala City, in between 3 active volcanoes. when she got off the bus, there was volcanic ash raining down and everyone was walking around with umbrellas up. So she thought that maybe that's just normal. So she stayed, got an eye disease, was blind for a month, got robbed, gunpoint, knife point, got kidnapped on a chicken bus, had to sleep. She was with a girlfriend who had blonde hair, and while the kidnappers were arguing, they managed to sneak off the bus, run through the jungle, sleep in a little village in a brothel, and get a bus back to civilization. And, of course, without any internet over there, we didn't find any of this until much later on. So the joys of a parent with a child overseas.
6: Bruce, it sounds like your daughter was on a 1990s football trip.
10: So what can I say? She went over a girl and she came back a man.
5: she really did. Thank God for no internet, Bruce. If you had known any of that at the time, how would you have been?
10: Well, I would have been over there. Look, Liam Neeson and Rambo wouldn't have had anything on me.
5: Oh, Lord,
10: It would have just been insane. Anyway, look, she's a great fashion designer and has got a shop in Johnston Street, Fitzroy.
5: Yeah.
10: She's living the dream.
5: And it's no coincidence most of her designs are bulletproof.
6: I don't know if it's kosher or not, Tony, but surely we need to know where this shop is. What's the name of the shop, Bruce?
5: Name of the shop, please, Bruce.
10: The shop is ShopGal, 248 Johnson Street, Fitzroy.
5: And you will get the most extraordinary travel stories if you just ask the proprietress.
6: I love it.
5: Thank you for that. That is outstanding. 133-693, 133-693. There was the girl who was doing the police report. When I was doing overnights, I'd listen to the breakfast show in the morning, and they would always do a catch-up with a police that would do the rounds of the evening. And I'm pretty sure that there was she was fantastic at police media, but her parents had moved to Guatemala to set up a caravan park.
6: As you do.
5: And so you'd always hear Ross asking her about that, and it was incredibly exotic. They, I don't think, had a time in Guatemala as incident-filled as that. You can remember the name of who was doing police media, that young lady who was
6: superb. Imagine them weighing it up. Guatemala, Dubbo, which do I go with? I'll go with Guatemala.
5: Well, okay. 133693, Glenn Manton is in, former Carlton Premiership player, public speaker, educator, and man who is about to lose his daughter to the hated French for a year.
11: That's okay.
5: 133693, have you had a child who has moved overseas? What happened? 133693, we'll get to your calls in a moment, 22 minutes past two.
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5: In the next 10 minutes, I'll be speaking to a very impressive man called Nick Cater, who writes for The Australian.
6: Oh.
5: About the passing of, I think, a brilliant British journalist. called Rod Little, who died on Friday, very sadly.
6: Rest in peace. I'll be talking
5: about him. But Glenn Manton, il est très triste, parce que il fil a departé pour la France.
6: Bonjour.
5: I've forgotten the word for daughter. I shamed my French teachers for many years ago. You explain it better than I did.
6: My daughter is heading off tomorrow morning. I am taking her to the airport to say au revoir as she ascends into the sky and flies over to Europe, where she will land in France to partake in a family of two children as an au pair for 12 months. I do think it is the beginning of something more longer term. She's in for a year, but I think it'll be quite some time thereafter before she returns.
5: Have your children moved away? 133693. We've heard some amazing stories so far. David, good afternoon.
0: Good afternoon. How are you? I hope I don't make Glenn any sadder. I got my daughter a industry placement job in Switzerland for her third year university.
6: What does she do, David?
0: She was doing international business at RMIT, and she got all the way through to September and about fell in love. So she came back in October finished her fourth year, went straight back to Switzerland, got married, and 14 years later now lives in the Swiss Alps with her two sons, is a Swiss citizen, and she won't be returning. So it's gone for good.
6: All of that, and you could live in Broadmeadows.
5: Or other points around Melbourne.
6: Many other points.
5: David, am I right in detecting a slight note of regret in your role in her landing in Switzerland in the first place?
0: Yes, I have been blamed by my beloved wife.
5: Really?
0: Over the last 16 years for getting her that job.
5: Yeah.
0: She's very, very happy, but it's, number one, it's a long way, and two, it's to try and spend time in Switzerland is very, very expensive.
5: Yes, but on the other hand, its flag is a big plus. Yeah. As they say.
6: Wow.
5: Thank you for that. Well, David, thank you. That is...
6: had a rough half hour.
5: Yeah.
6: You really have.
5: I was trying to soften the blow. The man's in pain.
6: It's just been a roller coaster, though. Up with Julie, down with David, up with Christine, down with Bruce, down with David again.
5: Let's see how John goes. No, Alex. Alex, good afternoon.
6: Alex.
2: Some good news. Yes. Did you hear me?
5: Yes, Alex, when your kids have moved away, tell us. Go ahead, please.
2: Yeah, there's my cousin's son went to Europe for a holiday, and when he went to Italy, he fell in love with it. He bought one of those houses for a euro.
5: Yeah.
2: He's done it up, and he's living over there with his family now, and he loves it.
6: You can't stop progress. If you could buy a house for €1, why wouldn't you?
5: It's not as easy as that. You still have to pay rates, and you often have to do the house up, and you know it's not as. But then, so he fell in love with Italy. So he's essentially choosing that over his family. That's the bit that gets me, Alex.
2: Well, you know, happiness comes in many different ways.
5: Yeah,
2: and he loved that part of Italy, and he's really enjoying his life there. He reckons it's very good.
5: Okay.
2: Very happy.
5: All right.
6: I think the point is that Alex makes
2: sorry
6: well.
2: Sorry about the bad news.
6: Thank you, Alex. I think Alex makes a good point, though.
5: Yeah.
6: It's your life.
5: Yeah, I get
6: it's
5: that.
6: It's your happiness.
5: Yeah.
6: And your parents should be celebrating your life and your happiness.
5: I get that, but, you know...
6: You're worried now, aren't you?
5: Oh, yeah. I love our Saturday mornings. We sit around the table, we have bacon and eggs, and we just have a chat. It's beautiful.
6: You can still do that over Skype. If it existed.
5: Sorry, I'm not full bottle on all the latest.
6: Have you got a MySpace page?
5: I do have a MySpace page. So. It's really good. I update it by faxing my followers. David, good afternoon.
3: G'day, Tony, Guido and Glenn. How are you all?
5: Not bad, David. Glenn's about to lose his daughter overseas for a year. Have you lost your child overseas?
3: Glenn, I'm feeling your pain. I took my daughter to Sydney Airport 12 days ago.
5: Oh.
3: She had a pretty cushy job here at a private school at Wesley College in Melbourne, had mm-hmm. a place in Piraeus,
5: mm-hmm.
3: and she applied for a job in Tanzania along with 800 other people.
5: Wow.
3: they sent someone out from Tanzania to interview her. She went through 8 interviews after that, and then she said, "Dad, I'm going to Tanzania for 2 years."
5: They sent somebody out from Tanzania.
3: They did, yeah.
5: Okay,
3: yeah.
5: And what's she doing there? Is she working in a school?
3: Yeah, she's working for the International School of Tanzania.
5: Yeah.
3: And she teaches International Baccalaureate as well as VCE here.
5: Okay.
3: And she, her address has gone from Paran to United Nations Road.
5: Love it. Go.
6: That is brilliant. Can't stand in front of that, Tony. It's a runaway freight train. It's just going to crush you.
5: Any plans to visit, David?
3: Well, we're going to have to try and work that out. But yeah. She's told me don't bother sending anything over because apparently when it gets to Africa, it doesn't get to where it's meant to go.
5: Yeah.
3: And that's tough. And she nearly didn't go, actually, because when we arrived at the airport to put her luggage in, they went to Stinger 4,200 for her luggage.
5: What?
3: For 3 suitcases, yep. And anyway, so Glenn, if I could offer 2 bits of advice.
6: I'm listening.
3: With your daughter, get her to, with the big kangaroo, if she's going that way, get her to get her luggage paid for before she gets to the airport.
6: Okay.
3: Because you get a lot cheaper. And also wrap her bags with the plastic wrap at the airport. It's about $22 a bag or $25 a bag.
6: All right.
3: But,
6: noted.
3: Yeah, that. I've got to say that they were great when we spoke to a supervisor at the airport of the flying kangaroo, and they were great. They took it down from 4,200 for 3 suitcases down to 840. So they did do the right thing. But she had a lot of trouble getting her bags done online. So they say really definitely speak to someone if you can't get it done.
5: Great advice, David. All Thank right. you.
6: What was in the bags?
5: Bricks. Maybe they don't have them. They don't have them.
6: BYO elephant.
5: Just a couple of lead pipes.
6: If Stephanie was to relocate anywhere to read the news, where would you send her?
5: Well, she's got a German extraction on one side, so yeah. She has to go back to the fatherland.
6: Oh, you want to send her
5: yeah,
6: back?
5: Yeah, I'd send her back to Germany.
6: Maybe down south.
1: Don't send me back.
5: Why?
1: I don't want to leave.
5: Oh, okay, we don't want you to leave either.
6: Well, that's nice.
5: So, okay, you're not
1: maybe,
5: going
1: maybe
5: anywhere.
1: Maybe a short stint I'd be okay with.
5: We'd maybe send her to cover the Riviera in August in France with an unlimited budget.
6: That would work.
5: Expensive budget.
1: How fair.
5: It is. Thank you. You would get the headlines for us. I know you would. Speaking of, you have headlines for us now, Stephanie.
1: That's right. Police are asking for help from the public to help find a teenager who bashed an 82-year-old man twice while he was out walking in Ferntree Gully. It's believed he asked the boy to slow down on his electric scooter. When the teen turned on him, he allegedly filmed the man while he lay injured on the ground. Business leaders have come together to call for the state government's work from home legislation to be scrapped. The draft laws would allow employees to work from home at least 2 days a week from September 1. The legislation will be back before Parliament when it resumes tomorrow. There's an update on this bizarre story out of New South Wales you might have heard this morning. A lifelike doll, which sparked a homicide investigation, had marks resembling bruises and grazes.
5: Was that the one found in the suitcase?
1: Yes.
5: Yes.
1: In Goulburn. So 2 men raised the alarm after they found that suitcase on the side of the road containing what was initially mistaken for human remains.
5: Yeah, that's definitely an odd one. You're going to remember that one on your retirement day. glad it's a fake body, obviously.
1: And in sport, Adelaide veteran Taylor Wauger has decided to hang up the boots with a little more juice left in the tank. The 36-year-old's confirmed this season will be his last.
5: Well, it is a storied career, that's for sure. Thank you for that, Stephanie Wacklewick, who's in the news booth in about 25 minutes' time. Now, Father's Day is almost here, and if you're puzzled about what to get, we have a solution. Games World, with 13 stores across Victoria, gamesworld.com.au. So Shoshana's leaving just before Father's Day.
4: That's very convenient. No,
5: very convenient timing. I'll save about $40 buying Dad a present. Woohoo! Sherry Lee Biggs presents the weather on Channel 9. Sherry Lee, good afternoon.
4: Hello. Well, it's been a very wet end to the weekend, that's for sure, and start to the week. We've seen plenty of heavy rainfall up in the northeast of the state, particularly around the northeast ranges as well. So there is some minor to moderate flooding at the moment, but that looks to be easing back. Now, we are in a bit of an easing trend from here, so it's less likely to have some rain overnight. And tomorrow we're looking at just 1 millimetre. With a chilly top of 14 degrees, the showers will pick up again a little midweek and then a string of showery days to follow. But I'll have more details coming up at 4 and 6 o'clock on Nine News, Tony.
5: You're a star. Thank you for that, Cherry Lee Biggs. Now, we're going to play something appropriate to you, Glenn, but I do want to put this question to you. 133693, if you could save one print journalist from a burning pub, I know, you've got to get over your disbelief that a journalist, a print journalist, would be in a pub in the first place. Who would that be? Is there a journalist you would buy a publication for? Just to read that journalist and no other. Or let's talk great insults. Give us your favourite insult. 133693. All will be explained when I talk about the passing of British journalist Rod Liddell. He died on Friday at the tender age of 66, far too young. Glenn, this is for you.
7: What's happening? Where am I?
8: Sacre bleu! What a foolish question!
6: Very, very cute.
5: That'll be your daughter in about a month's time. Glenn, thank you. We'll catch you next week.
6: Au revoir, Tony. Au revoir, Shoshana.
5: Bonjour, mon ami. Au revoir.
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11: Good afternoon. It's Caroline from Transport Victoria. There's flooding on the M80 Ring Road. The two Altona-bound lanes have been closed off to the left at Boundary Road. You can pass in the right lanes. Look out for crews. Traffic just winding down a little bit from the Western Freeway. But the other freeways and arterials are moving along very well. If you're heading through the city, Flinders Street's closed westbound, heading towards Docklands between Russell and Swanson Streets until tomorrow for planned works. You can hop onto Collins.

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9: 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Forget the endless packing and the stress of getting everything from A to B. Book the White Glove Mover today.
10: Well, Friday, got home from work, opened the computer, and I saw something about the death of a man named Rod Liddle. If you are a reader of the Spectator magazine, which is a magnificent publication, and I think Gerald Quigley, who is a great man, and always leaves behind copies of The Spectator for me to read. So the first thing I do when I grab them is go straight to the Rod Liddle column. He is a man with a, or I should say was, sadly, a man with a flair for insult and just a beautiful user of the English language. He was not without sin himself. However, he was... can you imagine a curmudgeonly Shakespeare, if you like? That may be overstating it, but Jonathan Swift has been one person he's been compared to. He died at the age of 66. And to give you an idea, and I want to know from you, 133, your favourite insult or a journalist whose work you find compelling that you buy the publication just to read it. And I'm speaking in a moment to somebody who definitely fits that bill for me as far as The Australian goes. But this is a taste of Rod Liddle. When he took on the Welsh, he wrote, "The Welsh, or some of them, are moaning that a motorway bridge linking their rain-sodden valleys with the First World is to be renamed the Prince of Wales Bridge in honour of the venal, grasping, deranged, if Tom Bower's new biography is accurate, heir to the throne." That Plaid Cymru, the political party there, the woman who is always on Question Time, their version of Q&A, he's British, by the way, has been leading the protests. They would prefer it to be called something indecipherable with no real vowels, such as...

0: Let them have their way, so long as it allows people to get out of the place pronto. Should we even worry about what it's called? That is but a mere taste of the, well, brilliant poison penmanship that Rod Little was known for. He was also a very clear-eyed, let's say, commentator on the comings and goings of British politics. Nick Cater, British-born Australian journalist and author, joins me now. Nick, good afternoon.
1: Thanks, Tony. You had me laughing out loud there, actually, with that extract. I mean, he was the guy you turned to first in The Spectator, or me certainly, for many years, because you just knew that it was just going to... Everybody's got an opinion, right? But Rod Little knew how to express it in a way that was just enjoyable and fun to read, and often very funny.
0: I totally agree, even to the point where I got my wife to I would give her the articles after me, because there'd just be a big belly laugh at something that he had skewered brilliantly with his mastery of the English language. You actually met him, I believe.
1: Yeah, I met him a few times. I had a dinner with him, oh, it's probably 10 years ago in Kent, where he lived. I had dinner with him and Frank Freedy, who's another great British columnist. And he's just one of those guys who is just funnier over dinner than he is in his columns. You know, you could hardly eat your meal for just cracking up laughing. But he was sort of, if you're going to talk about politically incorrect, he was sort of the master of the political incorrectness. And interestingly, his background, he came from the BBC, which is where I began my career for my sins. He had quite a high level. He was editing the Today program, which is the main talk radio national show, equivalent of, I don't know, ABC National or something, but with a much bigger audience. So he was very much part of the establishment, but had some very big run-ins with the management there and ended up leaving and just writing his columns and just writing what he thought. So because I think he came from that, what we'd now call a woke background, of the BBC, he could understand, he knew their hypocrisy, he knew the idiocy better than anybody, and he'd expose it, of course, in that brilliant way he had, often using, you know, some of the insults he put in, like the one you just read about our now king, you know, stuff that I'd hesitate to say in the pub, but he'd write it.
0: Yeah.
1: And he had editors who were bold enough to let it through, even though he told me he was always, every time he filed a column, he was waiting for the phone to ring from the editor saying, Rod, I'm not sure if we can really say that in The Spectator, you know, but he had editors who were willing to let him have a go, and that's where his genius was, I think.
0: He described himself as an equal opportunity offender, and he really had no, he didn't display favouritism, certainly with his ire. The thing that got me about him, Nick, is that he was, I guess unlike a lot of people at the BBC, which he described as a suffocating place full of people whose name was James.
1: He was right about that, by the way. Yeah, it's my memory of it too.
0: But he was a very, he was a son of a train driver and a nurse. So I guess that's another reason he didn't quite fit in with the BBC. But we've lost a great curmudgeonly critic. How do you think he'll be remembered, Nick?
1: Oh, enormously fondly. And because of the nature of his art, you know, he wrote every week in The Spectator. He wrote other columns too. He wrote for the Sunday Times for a long time and the Sun newspaper. Of course, somebody like that, it's their next column that keeps you going.
0: Yeah.
1: So I'm sure, you know, you can read their work in compendiums. I'm sure Rod's published books of his columns, but they're never quite the same as just picking them up and reading them live. So I think you'll never see his like again, but he certainly inspired a whole generation of writers, including myself. You know, I always felt that I had to, even now, well, especially now when I write a column, you'd pick up from Rod that he recognised that everybody had an opinion, but to be heard in a newspaper, you had to be able to make it worth people's while spending
0: yes.
1: time reading the column. You know, they didn't have 3 or 4 minutes of time that they were just going to give you for nothing. You had to earn that through the writing skill, and that's a discipline, I think, albeit with nowhere near the skill and dexterity of of Rod Little, I've tried to keep going in my columns, and I think sometimes it works. Well, I laugh at my own columns sometimes anyway, but that's maybe the first sign of madness.
0: I don't think so. I think that is such a fitting testimony. He would be thrilled to hear that endorsement from you, because your work likewise is unmissable. Nick Cater, and I hope I'm not glazing, as my daughter would accuse me of, but Nick, thank you on the sad occasion of the passing of Rod Indeed. Little, British journalist and broadcaster, courtesy of Nick Cater, British-born Australian journalist and author. You can find him in The Australian. Nick, thank you for your time. I appreciate it.
1: Thank you, Tony. Good.
0: Well, right now, you may have heard this earlier, but...
2: Oh, say, can you see by the dawn's early light what so
0: That is our cue to call. Jump on the line now and be caller six. Be caller six on 133693 and you'll go into the draw to win. Do remove the cotton wool from your ears before you call 133693. So remember, this is your chance to score tickets to the Toyota AFL Grand Final. 133693, be caller number six right now.
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0: Congratulations to Wayne Gray. 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
0: Scott Phillips from Motley Fool Finance is here. Now, this is a measure of how the economy is performing, you'd have to say, Scott. Westpac loan applications are down 20% since when?
20: Tony, good afternoon. Since the federal budget, the company announced its profits today, but as part of that, they announced their loan applications are down 20% over the past few months. Here's the other thing too, mate. Up until literally last night, self-managed super funds were allowed to borrow to buy residential property. That is banned as of today. So that 20% not only included ongoing SMSF borrowing, but depending on who you listen to, somewhere between a doubling and a fourfold increase in SMSF lending over the past few months as they try to beat that ban coming into force. So you throw those two things together, you have a 20% decline, which includes a benefit from SMSF borrowing that is going to go away. I suspect this is the continuation of bad news when it comes to property sales. We've seen clearance rates down, prices continue to fall. A little bright spot over the weekend, we did see a slight uptick, the best clearance rates in 11 weeks. But again, that probably includes a lot of SMSF borrowing and buying. So more bad news for the property market. If you are in the real estate game, or if you are looking to get the best price for your property, of course, if you want to buy, you want to get a lower price. So maybe some good news there. But the decline we're seeing continues to, if not accelerate, at least continue at a reasonable rate of knots. Prices are down about 2 or 3% so far.
0: Well, that is just Westpac. It'll be interesting to see how the other big banks are going in terms of loan applications. You'll bring us that another day. But in the meantime, Scott, in terms of key indices, what do we need to know?
20: Yeah, the Westpac share price, by the way, down about 4%. Other banks down about 2%. So that's dragging the whole market down. The banking sector, the largest on the ASX. So we're down a third of 1% at the moment, 9,412 points. The Aussie dollar off by a tenth of 1%, 70.62 US cents.
0: Good on you, Scott. Thank you for that. Scott Phillips from Motley Fool Finance.
3: A 3AW Snow Report. 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
0: G'day, Rob from Georgia's Ski High Mount Buller. For all your rental needs, from first timer to expert, it's been a wild few days in terms of weather up there.
21: It certainly has, Tony. Good afternoon to you. We've had wind gusts of up to 100 kilometres an hour. And yesterday it was a horrible day with about 40 mil of rain falling, but we've woken up to a light dusting of snow, and snow showers have pretty much continued right through the morning, and it's accumulated to about 6 or 7 centimetres so far today.
0: And how many lifts are operating today, Rob?
21: So here at Buller, we've got 11 lifts operating, with the standouts being Little Buller Spur, Wombat, Summit and Skyline. And with this improved snow coming on, and hopefully a little bit more tomorrow night, conditions are looking very favourable for the weekend.
0: Nice work, Rob, and I will speak to you before the weekend on Thursday. That's Rob from Georgia's Ski High Mount Buller for all your rental needs, from first timer to expert. 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
2: Good afternoon. It's Caroline Ferguson from Transport Victoria. All lanes have just been reopened on the MAG Ring Road Altona bound. Following some earlier flooding at Boundary Road, those waters have subsided and you can head on through. Heavy heading up towards Ballarat on the Western Freeway from Robinson's Road through to Hopkins Road. And the Hume Freeway also busy leaving the MAG Ring Road up towards Cooper Street. And coaches are replacing trains on the Ballarat and Geelong lines, and the Bendigo line's been delayed as well due to a track fault near Footscray. Head to the Transport Victoria or V-Line websites to plan your trip.
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23: I can see clearly now the rain is gone.
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0: Coming up, Drive with Jackie Felgate, who's going to look at this morning's pothole chaos and the delays across V-Line today. Thank you for your company on the program tomorrow, Daniel Burt, Laura V, and I'll be joined by Mr. Jimmy Barnes. Stick around, as I said, Jackie Felgate next. If you were caught up in V-Line delays today, she wants to hear from you. She's up after the news.
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27: 13 degrees in Melbourne, a shower or two tomorrow, a top of 14. It's 3 o'clock. Good afternoon, I'm Stephanie Wackluig. Police are appealing for information to help find a person who bashed an 82-year-old man who was out for a walk in Ferntree Gully. The man was allegedly attacked on Blind Creek Trail around 1:30 on the afternoon of July 6 after he asked the teenager to slow down on his electric scooter. The teen allegedly pushed the man to the ground, kicking and punching him multiple times. Senior Constable Lachlan Connolly says members of the public stepped in, but the elderly man was approached again by the same offender who pushed him to the ground and filmed him and posted the vision on social media.
28: The current information that Victoria Police have in relation to the offender is that he was described to be wearing a black motorcycle helmet, dark-coloured hoodie, dark-coloured tracksuit pants, tradie work-style boots, who rode in a black-coloured electric scooter with an orange-coloured base.
27: Another statewide teacher strike appears to have been averted after a new offer from the state's new education minister, Gabrielle Williams. The state's top educators would reportedly get a $2,000 bonus, while all teachers, principals and support staff would receive a pay rise of at least 28.3% over the next 4 years. Business leaders have come together to call for the state government's work-from-home legislation to be scrapped as Parliament prepares to resume tomorrow. The state government is working to introduce a legal right for eligible employees to work from home at least 2 days a week from September 1. Head of the Australian Industry Group's Victorian branch, Tim Piper, says there are so many barnacles on the legislation, it cannot go ahead.
29: Whether it's small business, whether it's large business, whether it's where you work from home, whether it's the stacking they're talking about. There's so many problems with the legislation. Business doesn't want it, employees don't want it, and it's just going to create problems for the Victorian economy.
27: The Prime Minister denies sexual innuendo after making a joke about a couple of melons he was gifted by his Japanese counterpart. Anthony Albanese used a podcast to talk about the fruit he was given by Sanae Takeuchi during her visit to Australia and made suggestive hand gestures next to his chest. Mr. Albanese's colleague Tanya Plibersek claims the issue is being blown out of proportion.
30: I completely disagree with that interpretation of what the Prime Minister was saying. I completely disagree. Japan is a very important strategic and economic partner. It was a very successful visit.
27: And a lifelike doll which sparked a homicide investigation in New South Wales had marks resembling bruises and grazes. Two men raised the alarm after finding a suitcase on the side of the road near Goulburn containing what was initially mistaken for human remains. Police say the doll was wearing clothes and had hair and a nose piercing. In finance, the All Odds down 22 points this hour.
4: Finance. One call can change how your business feels. Clear numbers, clear plan. Your business angels. Repair the past, rescue the future.
27: Taylor Walker will hang up the boots at the end of Adelaide's finals campaign. The 36-year-old admits it wasn't an easy decision to announce his retirement.
5: Probably the hardest one of my life. I've had three loves in my life. It's my family, my friends and footy. That's all I've known. So it was incredibly hard to come to that decision, but I sit here a little bit relieved, but happy, excited, mixed emotions that, yeah, it'll be my last year.
27: Geelong has held an emergency board meeting to work out its response to the AFL over the concussion waiver scandal. The Cats have until the close of business tomorrow to explain themselves. In his first step towards representing Australia at the 2028 LA Olympics, NBA star Ben Simmons has joined a national team camp in Melbourne. That's the latest news and sport.
4: 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Eddie and Jimmy, available wherever you get your podcasts.
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4: 3AW Melbourne traffic thanks to Gippsland Caravan and Outdoor Leisure Roadshow. Friday to Sunday, August 28 to 30, Lardner Park near Warrigal.
7: Good afternoon, it's James Padley from Transport Victoria. It's wet and miserable out there, so make sure you've got your lights on as you're driving about. The Western Freeway currently slowing outbound from Robinson Road to Hopkins Road, then again on the approach to Ferris Road. After that, it's a cruisy run all the way out to Ballarat. The Monash Freeway also seeing some outbound delays past the South Gippsland Freeway, and coaches are replacing trains for part of the journey on the Ballarat and Geelong lines due to an earlier track fault at Footscray. Go to the V-Line or Transport Victoria websites for more information. Flinders Street's also closed westbound heading towards Docklands between Russell and Swanson Streets until Tuesday for planned works.
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27: A shower or two tomorrow, a top of 14 after an overnight low of 9. Wednesday, showers and 15. Thursday, a shower or two, a top of 16. Friday, showers, another top of 16. Saturday, partly cloudy and 15 degrees. On the bays, easterly winds 15 to 20 knots, waves to 1.5 metres. It's 11 at Greensboro, 14 in Werribee in the city, 13 degrees. Stephanie Wacklewick, Melbourne's own 3AW.
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10: Good afternoon. Thanks for your company on Drive. Coming up on the program today, our favourite song. The diabolical, dangerous and potentially deadly situation on our roads today. So close to 50 cars wiped out in heavy rain because of a giant pothole. It's a story that's replicated right across Victoria. a decade of underfunding and the chickens have come home to roost in the worst possible way for the government, where you have thousands of people across Victoria stranded because of the conditions of our roads. These are third world roads in some places where you can't make a claim through Vic Roads, where you have your kids in the car and it's repeated again and again and again right across Melbourne and Victoria. So 133693, drive at 3w.com.au. Were you trapped today because of the condition of our roads in the rain? Did you hit a pothole? How dangerous was it? Where were you? And describe the conditions. Oh, and remember our favourite pothole, this one.
3: What we see is anything that gets talked about in this house all of a sudden ends up on social media with grabs from 3AW or Jackie Felgate or whatever. And so actually, yeah, the echo chamber and the creation of fake Facebook groups and all of it, just so we can get the rage bait going and the social media outrage. In regard to the video that Jackie Felgate posted, what I saw was like there was cars pulled over on the side of the road. I didn't actually see any potholes on the road. I was waiting to see what it was that caused these people to pull over. And in fact, I went and drove on that road the other week because I was going to get some chickens actually. And I drove on that road and I didn't see any of the stuff that you report about or that Jackie Felgate reported about.
10: Well, it's back. The imaginary Nana Goon crater has reopened, and perhaps Sonia Terpstra and the government could try telling the police that are currently sitting there all day babysitting a pothole on your time that it's all just a figment of their imagination. And here is where, let's get into the seriousness of this issue. Here is where we have such a problem. We now not only have dangerous and potentially deadly roads, we have police officers babysitting potholes around Victoria. So how many of those police officers are there? They are underfunded and they are overqualified to sit there and babysit the government's incompetence. So how many of you around Melbourne today want your money spent on the SRL and police babysitting potholes? Because here's another example closer to Melbourne. In Glenroy, crews came out on Saturday night and did a temporary fix of the road. And take a look at all these pictures. They're all on the 3W and also on my social media. They did a temporary fix of the road on Saturday night, so less than 48 hours ago. This morning, that same pothole in Glenroy has turned into a giant sinkhole. And right now, two police officers have their car parked next to it and are standing there in the rain wasting their time. This is not what our taxes should be paying for. This is not what police want to do. So 133693, drive at 3w.com.au, or you can text us 0477 693 693. And today, the new Premier, Ben Carroll, says he's got the answer.
11: We're not here to admire potholes. We're here to fix them. And Paul Hamer, with his background in engineering, I've given him that clear task. Roads, roads, roads, and fix potholes. He's onto it. And we're going to see action and deeds, and I know that's what the community wants. That's why I put a civil engineer in charge of fixing our potholes. We need to make sure when we fix them, we do it properly. And that is why putting a civil engineer in the roads portfolio that will do all the essentials in terms of the cutting, the sand packing and the sealing.
10: So has Ben Carroll got the answer? All of a sudden, the government realises that, yes, potholes are not just a dangerous and potentially deadly problem. They're an election issue. So where are you in Victoria and what are your roads like? In Rosebud, since Friday, and we were going to cover this issue on Friday, and I thought our poor listeners, they cannot talk about potholes anymore. We need to talk about something else. So we didn't talk about the pothole that emerged in Rosebud on Thursday and Friday that's wiped out about 20 cars down that way as well. This is a road, mind you, that has just been repaired. So it is diabolical that we are in this situation once again. And the other diabolical issue today, and these are bare basics, the bare minimum for us to live safely here in Victoria, is that roads are serviceable and we have a V-line and metro train system that is reliable and works and can get you to and from where you need to go in a safe and timely manner. But if you were on V-line today, you would have experienced a 3.5-hour trip at a minimum from Geelong into Melbourne, and a 5-hour trip at a minimum from some of the regions, including Bendigo and Ballarat. So I'll give you an example. A 7:49 train from South Geelong, and at 12 p.m., that passenger was still sitting on that train at Deer Park.
3: These are people who have to get to Melbourne to earn a living. So with VLAN, and we're hoping to speak to them after five, and if you were on public transport today, so if you took the roads and you took your car or you were on, you're driving a truck, or if you caught VLAN in particular today, how long did it take you to get to work or to get to where you needed to go? And did you, like the close to 50 motorists that I know of from that one area alone, completely wipe out your car? And that takes us back to the compensation issue. So one, we have police officers sitting, babysitting potholes in the rain when they could be used to do far more proactive policing elsewhere or perhaps investigate real crimes. Or two, did you end up driving through one of these areas and seriously injure yourself or people in your vehicle? Because that's the other serious issue we're talking about today. And the government laughs about potholes. They get up, Sonia Terpstra last year and repeatedly this year as well, gets up in Parliament and mocks people for talking about the state of our roads. I think this is such a big election issue for the government, but what do you think? 133693. Also coming up, the Murrindindi Shire community that's been cut off due to heavy rain. We now have 30 properties isolated and hundreds of people trapped because the government refused to fix a bridge that was burnt during this year's bushfires. And this afternoon, we have that community completely isolated from the rest of Victoria because the floodwaters are so high, they can't get in and they can't get out. So I'll be speaking to those residents as well a little later in the program. And on a lighter note today, if you've got children who may be in the vicinity, Jimmy, how old are your kids? They're 3 and 4. Yeah, 4. Ushies. I've got a 9-year-old. I didn't know about this ushie thing until the weekend. And Jimmy, I came into work and I said, Jimmy, what's with the ushies? And he said, oh, the ushies. So the ushies are these little plastic toys that you can get at Woolworths whenever you spend, what do you spend, 20 or 30 bucks and you get some ushies? Well, apparently this is this huge craze for these young kids. And I was told on the weekend, could we please go to Woolies and go to some sort of ushies scrap meet where these 3, 4, 5, 9-year-olds start trading these toys? Do you know anything about this? And I've been told in no uncertain terms by my nine-year-old, that we now can only shop at Woolies because such is the demand for these ushies. She has a bag of these things that apparently she needs to trade. So if your kids are the same age as Jimmy and my kids or even older, are they obsessed with ushies too? 133693. On the serious issues though, let's get into your calls. Andy, hello.
2: Hello, Jackie. More dramas on the road, Bridge Road. Trams broken down and there are now 10 trams behind it near the Hawthorne Bridge. So anyone that's catching a 75 or a 48, they're going to have to reroute the trams.
3: And can you see why just broken down? There's no reason for that, you can see?
2: No, it looks like something's come off the back of the tram and it's sitting on the ground and the maintenance vehicle's sitting in front of the tram and not letting anything through. So
3: the bare
2: it's going to be a long delay.
3: Andy, thank you. The drive time tip is thanks to Sheen Panel Service, certified EV and hybrid repairers at all 27 locations. 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Let's get into your calls about potholes and a couple of text messages already coming through. Have the mayor or someone else from the council stand there and direct traffic? Yeah, why do the police have to do it? And then, hi, Jackie, I drove from Adelaide to Melbourne yesterday. There is a clear difference in the quality of our roads. I honestly needed a tractor or a heavy four-wheel drive to navigate the roads in Victoria, says Dale. And Michael, good afternoon.
12: Hi there, Jackie. How are you?
3: I'm good. Go ahead, Michael.
12: Good. Can you tell me, is there someone that can take on this rotten, stinking government with this pothole business as far as no win, no fee type situation? Because, I mean, everyone's got to pay for their own wheel because the quote has to be under $1,600 or something like that. Is that right?
3: Yeah, well, that's right, Michael. So it's $1,600 if you wish to make a claim. But as we now learnt a couple of weeks ago, thanks to our lovely friends who called in about their car, Vic Roads, to make the Department of Transport, the backlog is now back to November last year. So if you've got a claim and it's a significant one and you've got a right to make the claim, you put that in. Only recently did they go to the online forms. So as of a month ago, before that, you had to do it with a pen and paper. So that was interesting in itself. We live in 2026, last time I checked. So there's that issue. But the other issue is, and even if you make the claim and you need the money, you are backlogged by nearly a year. So there are pieces of paper and emails that the government isn't even close, the department, to looking at. So that's just another issue. And Terry, hello.
13: Hello, how are you, Jackie?
3: Good, Terry. Where are you driving?
13: I'm actually on the Princess Freeway in regards to the Bunyip section there.
3: Oh,
13: I drive it every day. This morning, it was horrendous. Now, fortunately enough for me, I'm aware of where these issues always seem to arise and you drive accordingly. So I feel for the people that got caught up this morning, because when they appear, they are just, it's just continuous line of massive potholes. And if you hit them, all I can say is I'm a motorcycle rider as well. You know, if you hit one of those on a motorcycle, you probably won't be living to tell the story, put it that way. So I think it's absolutely disgusting the way our state's roads are at the moment.
10: Terry, when you drove through today, when you drove through Bunyip today, and that was the first area that I was speaking about when we started the program, I got sent a video of 30 cars, and then the same motorist said they went a little bit further up the road and there were another 15 with their tyres blown out.
13: That's correct, Jackie. I went through there at about 5:30 this morning, and there was already, just past that section, there was already, I think, about 10 cars that I'd counted pulled over. My mother, who also works with me, come through about an hour later, and that she's seen the same thing, about 20 cars lined up, and it's just got worse and worse as the morning's progressed.
10: It's unbelievable and so dangerous with the amount of rain we've had.
13: It is. It's only going to get worse, unfortunately. They've been out there patching them, though, but they will be, by the end of tonight, if we keep getting this rain, they'll be back.
10: Terry, thanks for calling in. So Terry drives that road in Bunyip regularly. So 133693, where are you driving now? Describe the conditions. And can you believe, yes, we have had a significant amount of rain, and we will be talking about that throughout the program today. But that's all it takes to completely shut down a road network in Victoria. It is so dangerous. And one day we'll be sitting here having this conversation, and the government should be listening. And one would hope, like Ben Carroll's speaking more than superlatives today. But we'll have a conversation where we're talking about motorcyclists coming off their bikes and seriously injuring or killing themselves. But that's how bad the situation is now.
14: It's time to complete your census. 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Authorised by the Australian Bureau of Statistics, Canberra.
7: Good afternoon, it's James Padley from Transport Victoria. The Western Freeway seeing 10-minute delays travelling outbound from Robinson's Road to Hopkins Road, then slowing again between Leakes Road and Ferris Road before easing out for the rest of the run towards Ballarat. The Hume Freeway moving well outbound, although you will see some delays on the approach to Donnybrook Road. And the Monash Freeway also slowing outbound between Heatherton Road and the South Gippsland Freeway. The outbound entry from Doncaster Road to the Eastern Freeway is also closed until mid-October as crews build a new entry ramp as part of the freeway upgrades.
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17: Apparently, a proper radio ad needs a professional voice actor and some somber music to remind you that what you're hearing is important and to really pull on the heartstrings.
18: We're not doing any of that. No paid actors, no music. Just the two of us having a genuine conversation, which is what Bear is all about.
17: See, the funeral industry has always operated a bit like those radio ads. A lot of pomp with very little substance. Polished showrooms, mahogany coffins, and the quiet suggestion that the more you spend, the more you love someone. And to be honest, in many cases, that suggestion isn't even a quiet one.
18: After hard losses of our own and experiencing the cost and complexity of funerals firsthand, we left our careers behind and set out to change the way Australians say goodbye, starting with the funeral parlour itself.
17: When you think about it, funeral parlours are a rather odd thing. They're an unfamiliar and uncomfortable place where you're rushed to make decisions about someone you love while the cost of that very room is being added to your bill. All this before the next appointment starts.
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18: So that's us. 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
10: It is 22 minutes past three. Thanks for your company on Drive. We are sadly once again talking potholes for a lot of this program because I don't think we've ever seen anything quite like this, the disintegration of the roads over just a couple of days with a little bit of rain. A couple of texts coming in. Hi, Jackie. I've just reported a huge pothole to Vic Roads on Phillip Island Road, Surf Beach. The pothole is a metre wide and across and half a metre deep. It's a single lane road and the pothole is between Batman Avenue and Sutherland Bay Road. There were four cars already pulled over with damage when I passed 30 minutes ago. Please warn drivers as Vic Roads cannot say when it will be fixed. All right, Richard, good afternoon.
20: Good afternoon, Jackie. I was just on the Monash as you were discussing this topic and I went over a fairly large but thankfully not too deep pothole, which nearly took me out of my lane, and I had, you know, cars and trucks either side of me. So it's just before Huntingdale Road exit. Just people should be mindful of it because if you hit it at speed, you'll potentially go off your lane.
10: I know this pothole. I've driven over that, Richard. It's quite big and it's weird because it is in the Monash, and at that part of Melbourne, you don't sort of expect to see the road disintegrated to the point of having a pothole of that size.
20: In school, so it's luckily I'm in one piece.
10: Good on you, Richard. Thank you. And Adam, hi.
21: Oh, good day, Jackie. Hey, Jackie. I was driving down to Melbourne today on the Western Highway. This government's screwed. They were filling in potholes in the rain.
10: Well, that's not going to work, is it?
21: It's not going to work. They're full of water. It's pouring with rain, and they're putting hot asphalt in there. So how does that work? Hey, and just on the Ooshy side of it as well.
10: Yeah, Ooshies.
21: They're like crack cocaine. Oh, well, my wife works in a primary school. They're the best thing for her to bribe kids with. It's like crack cocaine for and, kids, I tell you.
10: Well, I hope not, but I know what you mean, Adam. It's these Ooshies, if you've got kids primary school age or junior secondary age, these Ooshies are this huge phenomenon at Woolworths, and the kids, they organise the swap meets. They want these particular ones. I don't understand them, but they are obsessed with them. So 133693, if you also have kids that are obsessed like Adam's with the Ooshies. Michael, hello.
22: Hello, Jackie. I just wanted to let you and your wonderful listeners know, I, as a Bachelor of IT student, listening often with frustration and anger at hearing people hitting pothole after pothole, I developed an app called Knothole, available on both Apple and Android, Google, completely free, that allows you to store locations, basically, and they're working teams. So you could create like a family team, perfect. In fact, built with regional Australia in mind. So, for example, a father, a parent, worried parent could easily store locations that they're concerned about. But it allows you to work together. So basically more eyes on the road. It also has a little feature where should the worst happen, you can easily document it, Jackie.
10: Okay, Michael, thank you. Look, I don't know much about that app, but people do say Waze is the best one to find the potholes. It is very good. On the line now is Cameron with the Drive Time tip. Cameron was driving along the Princes Highway near Bunyip this morning. Hi, Cam.
23: Hey, guys.
10: Hey, thanks for coming on. Now, you sent me some of this vision. What time did you go through? And you must have been quite shocked to see the amount of vehicles that were stuck.
23: Unfortunately, not too shocked. It's a pretty common occurrence every winter along that stretch of road, but it was about 6:30 that I went through, and yeah, there was easily 35 cars that I saw.
10: And the conditions this morning, Cam, were pretty bad, weren't they? Like the rain, and to see people in the dark trying to change tyres and pull over, like so dangerous.
23: Yeah, it's not an ideal situation for anyone to be on a busy road like that to be trying to change a tyre in the rain.
10: Do you travel on it regularly, and how would you describe the condition of it?
23: Look, every winter, the same thing happens. You get a couple of big days of rain, big cattle trucks drive that road day in and day out, and it tears to shit. Mm-hmm. Unfortunately, it's not the first time we've seen it.
10: No, and I guess when we've got weather that's going to be coming through a little bit similar to this all week, you can only imagine it's not going to be fixed very quickly.
23: No, definitely not. Well, there were crews there about 2K down the road from the big pothole filling in other potholes. Now, I'm not sure if they'd already filled in the big one, but by the looks of all the videos today, I don't think they had.
10: Cameron, thank you. Okay, so that's the Princess Highway near Bunyip. 30 cars pulled over. Cam said at least 30, 35, all of which had blown tyres. And Sean on V-Line, hello. Hi, Sean. I can hear that Sean is there. Sean was...
5: Oh, I'm sorry. Oh,
10: you're right, Sean. Go ahead.
5: Sorry, Jackie.
10: You're okay.
5: I was one of the lovely people who got caught out with V-Line this morning. I left home I caught a train at Wyndham Vale at 7:57. And I got to Sunshine at just after 11. And then eventually I was meant to be at work at 8:30, about 8:30, quarter to 9. By the time I get to work, and keeping in mind they were telling everyone at Sunshine to get off the V-Line train and get onto a metro, which was just madness, I then eventually just thought, stuff this, I'm going home. So I ended up catching a metro from Sunshine to Werribee, from Sunshine to Footscray, Footscray to Werribee, and my wife came and picked me up. I left home at about I left Wyndham Vale Station at 7:57, Jackie, and I reckon I got there, drove past in my wife's car at 20 past 12. And I got about 25 Ks towards the city. It's an absolute joke.
10: And, Sean, how do you actually get a living and turn up at a job or wherever? It could be for a medical appointment. It could be for anything, right, when you've got that kind of wait time, like it's insanity.
5: And the worst part was, Jackie, we had someone, so they made this announcement after Tarnet. So basically Tarnet is not that far from Wyndham Vale, so I couldn't actually get off the phone and change my plans, nor could a lot of people. And just to make life really interesting, some poor person on my train needed medical assistance because the emergency alarm went off. The conductor was in the wrong three set of carriages, put a call out over the speakers for anyone with medical who could actually come and help this poor person. And then they still had to wait the best part, I reckon, of 20 minutes to actually get them to depart to where an ambulance is waiting with ambulance officers to take them off the train.
10: It's not a workable system, is it?
5: It's funny, Jackie. When the regional rail link was built, the clear purpose of it was, the plan was it was to be electrified after Nelson was electrified, which is fine because Nelson's been waiting for it for a very long time.
10: Mm.
5: But we don't even know, like Nelson's electrification, I know their city council has advocated for it. Their electrification is not due till about 2030 at the earliest, or 2035. When Swindon Vale's going to be done, 2050, 2060?
10: Mm.
5: Jackie, I'm 40 years old and I might be in a Zimmer frame trying to get on a train, an electric train.
10: Oh, Sean, and it's crazy we're even talking about electric trains, isn't it? It's just unreal. Hey, let me give you two bottles of Dubbuly Woodfine Heathkit Shiraz. I'll put you back to Sarah. News headlines now with Steph. Hi, Steph.
6: Hi, Jackie. This monster pothole on the Princess Highway near Bunyip, it's still there.
10: Amazing.
6: You spoke to Terry, who drives that road regularly. She was there this morning. She's heading back home, I guess, this afternoon. She said it's getting worse given the rain we've had. Mm. And we're hearing about other potholes popping up because of the rain, and the crews have been out repairing them in the rain.
10: Yeah, and the police are standing alongside them.
6: Yes.
10: So there's that too. Like, what a waste of police resources, I think, you know?
6: I wonder about common sense sometimes.
10: Oh, we all do. Yes, what else is happening?
6: The state's new education minister, Gabrielle Williams, she's confirmed she has put forward a new offer to the education union, hopefully averting another statewide teacher strike that was planned for next week. Under that deal, all teachers, principals and support staff would receive a pay rise of at least 28.3% over the next 4 years, as well as a $2,000 sign-on bonus.
10: Okay.
6: The property council's lashed the state government's work from home legislation as they say it's going to bomb businesses in the state back to the Stone Age.
10: Mm.
6: Business groups are renewing calls to scrap it as Parliament resumes tomorrow.
10: It'll be so interesting, won't it? And even the courts wanting to work from home.
6: Yeah.
10: But there are some jobs court would be one you can't work from home, no, generally, one would think.
6: I mean, Ben Carroll's admitted it would be to eligible employees, but there is so much to work through.
10: Yeah.
6: And in sport, Adelaide's all-time leading goal kicker Taylor Walker has announced his retirement. Jordan Tunbridge with a full report in the news at 4.
10: Steph, thank you. 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Coming up, your calls, your emails and your texts. And I'm going to have Georgia Purcell and Jade Benham in next. We've got lots on the agenda, in particular country roads and V-Line. And this community that's been completely cut off because a bridge was supposed to be fixed following bushfires in summer this year, and now the floods have come through, and you've got 30 properties that have no way how many days it will take for the water to go down for these people to leave their homes. All of this just unfolding in a single afternoon.
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7: Good afternoon. It's James Padley from Transport Victoria. There's a breakdown on the M80 Ring Road, Altona Bound at Sunshine Avenue. Transport Victoria's incident response team are assisting with the vehicle currently sitting on the bullnose. The outbound entry from Doncaster Road to the Eastern Freeway is closed until mid-October as crews build a new entry ramp as part of the freeway upgrades. Make sure you use the entry ramps from Tram or Middleborough roads instead, and coaches are replacing trains for part of the journey on the Ballarat and Geelong lines due to an earlier track fault at Footscray. Make sure you check the V-Line or Transport Victoria websites for more information.
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10: It is 24 minutes to 4. A couple of calls before we get to Georgie and Jay. James, hello.
27: Hi, Jackie. How are you today?
10: Good. Go ahead.
27: Last week I was down on the peninsula in Rye. I saw a crew out fixing potholes. 4 traffic controllers, 1 and 2 guys with shovels. Within the 50-metre cordon of the traffic controllers, there are a dozen really gnarly potholes. They fixed one of them. That is just grossly inefficient.
2: Yeah, it is, James. And we're going to talk to Scott from Super Sealing a little later in the program to sort of say what happens over the next week or so when we get more rain. What's going to happen to the roads right around Victoria?
3: Now on 3AW Drive. This is Kangaroo Course.
2: Both know the country well, Georgie Purcell and Jade Benham. Good afternoon to you both.
12: Hi, Jack.
2: Hi,
12: Jack.
2: Well, first, I haven't asked you, we haven't spoken since you got a new premier. We all got a new premier. How are things?
12: I'll take this one first. Different jockey, same bugged horse.
2: What do you think?
13: Look, for me, I

0: for that, though, because my view on that is they're going to set it up so that you can't actually get the parameters that you also would want and need in this if Labor establish it before, and so they lose government, and then it's already set up with the rules and the legislation around it.
1: Look, I really do believe, first of all, that calling the Royal Commission as his first act was a sign that he was acknowledging that they needed to do better on integrity. Certainly without seeing the terms of reference for the Royal Commission, I can't, commentate on what they would say, but I do think Ben has been leading well on the integrity stuff. I know the government has been, but I mean, announcing follow the money, a Royal Commission, acting quickly, and certainly the opposition has said people they'd like to see before the Royal Commission. I mean, frankly, that's a decision for the Royal Commission and they shouldn't be political. And I'm certain if it's set up in the right way.
0: But do you trust them?
1: Well, the thing is, the government should have no involvement in this. So it depends whether or not those people can be called. But you can't release a list of people that should go before a Royal Commission. It defeats the purpose of an independent Royal Commission.
2: Yeah, but that's where we're making the public aware that these are the people that need to be heard.
1: I don't necessarily disagree with that. It's just interfering.
2: And let me just say that Ben hasn't acted at all. He has said that he'll call a Royal Commission, but now he's said those terms of reference might be made available before caretaker mode. Sorry, what? So he said that. He said he'll give IBAC follow the money. So he said a lot of things, yet to do anything about it.
1: I mean, writing legislation obviously is not a quick process. I will be very interested to see how quickly we see follow the money, because I do think that is something they can get done this term. I'm not saying those people should not appear before the Royal Commission. I'm just saying that politicising a Royal Commission is not how we're meant to do politics. A Royal Commission is there to do a job that is separate from all of us politicians and government, to avoid the very thing that it is investigating in the first place.
2: You'd think then that Labor wouldn't be setting the terms of reference then. If it's not going to be political, they set the terms of reference, which is why, if we can do it after, mind you, we will be able to change it.
1: Who do you think that should set the term of reference? You guys in government?
2: Well, no, whoever is appointed to head up a Royal Commission, then that, and the topic, the government obviously determines what the topic of the Royal Commission is, whether it is into corruption on government work sites or whether it is into organised crime on government work sites. They decide the topic first, and then the terms of reference is set by whoever is heading up the Royal Commission.
1: So the commissioner should set the terms?
2: Of course.
1: Is that what the opposition's going to do? Sorry, I'm doing the interviewing here. I'm just genuinely interested.
0: She's on fire today. What have you done to her?
1: Is the opposition saying that they will pick a commissioner and set the terms?
2: Actually haven't seen those details, so I don't know.
1: That's very interesting.
2: All right. Which is probably why they're putting up a list of people.
0: I could let you two fight all day, but I do want to ask you about Country Victoria, which you both represent today.
1: Yeah, we can probably agree on this.
0: Let's agree to disagree on that, and we're going to agree on this. So obviously shocking weather today, right? But the conditions of the road right around, and not just the road, but V-line today. So for example, I think it was 5.5 hours Bendigo to Melbourne and 3.5 hours minimum Geelong to Melbourne. So we've talked about this before, but if you can't drive on the roads and you can't get the train from Country Victoria, how can you work in the city?
1: Yeah, no, I completely agree. I mean, we obviously speak about this all the time and agree on it, and particularly in Jade's circumstance, which I'm sure she'll speak to. When you're in Mildura and you don't even have a train service, it's even more difficult. But V-Line is an ongoing issue where I live in the Macedon Ranges. I get a lot of complaints about it. And I actually got a flood warning for my place today. I almost had to drive home, which is affecting the Macedon Ranges and surrounding areas too. We actually had, just on the weekend, had all the potholes on our own street leveled out, and I'm certain I'm going to be coming home to
0: and
1: them back
0: be
1: again
0: back,
1: at the end of the sitting week.
2: You're not one of those residential streets that wants your potholes left there, are they?
0: That one
1: makes
0: street,
1: people slow down.
2: It makes people not come down the street.
0: Absolutely not. Yeah. Hey, we've got some calls. We've got Ali on the line. Hi, Ali.
3: Hi, how are you?
0: Good. What happened today with the pothole?
3: So we've had a pothole out the front of our house for probably, I think it opened up, well, it, like the pothole came about probably, I don't know, a week, 2 weeks ago. Over the weekend, we did have a crew come through probably just close to midnight on Saturday to patch it. And this morning when I returned from the school drop-off, we had police guarding the road and directing traffic because it had opened up into a full sinkhole.
0: And so, Ali, so I'm talking, we're now using police resources to guard potholes and sinkholes around Victoria. But, Ali, I thought it might be good for you to tell Georgie and Jade as well about the train system that your son had to endure today.
3: Yeah, so my son goes to school regionally. He goes to school in Bacchus Marsh, and every morning he catches the train from Footscray. So this morning he was delayed. I don't think he got to school until just on 10 o'clock. He left home at 7 o'clock this morning. I dropped him off at Footscray, you know, just 20 minutes after we left home. So for him

0: this morning. It was a three-hour journey to get to school. In order to get him home safely today before it gets dark, I have had to write to the school to get him to leave early. This isn't the first time. A few weeks ago, he actually missed 2 days of school because we physically had no way of getting him to and from school. When he got to Footscray Station in the morning, they were basically told that there were detours, and the only way to get him to school was to send him via Geelong and then put him onto a coach, which meant that he wouldn't get to school until 1:30 p.m. So we've had a significant amount of delays just getting him literally to and from school.
1: This is third world service, yeah. Is it not?
2: Yeah, when it rains, honestly, if this is the chaos that this state is dumped in when we have a little bit, and it hasn't been a huge amount of rain. Some areas of the state have, but I think we had, you know, Warragul and Bunyip only had 15 mil overnight.
3: We've
2: only
3: just 56.
2: Hitting. Yeah, we've had like 30 or something. But again, still, that's not, we've had weather forever.
1: But to have VCE kids getting to school at 1:30 in Bacchus Marsh because of a lack of transport.
3: Yeah, I mean, it's unacceptable. And I think that if these were isolated incidents, sure, that would maybe be forgivable, but we're hearing a lot about failed PT services. Obviously, there's been multiple instances, whether it be with the free PT or failures, even to the point of the government, you know, giving compensation or, you know, paying money back or free travel. It certainly is a sign that we are falling behind. I really realised that when I went to Japan and I was like, oh, this is how it's meant to be to travel around.
2: But anywhere overseas, anywhere interstate, the public transport and the roads are just so much, even South Australia, and it pains me to say that, Jackie, but it is better.
1: No, but it's good. Peter Malinauskas. Well, they do stuff there.
2: Okay, yep. They do stuff and they maintain their public transport. They maintain their trains. And that's the bit that's really, really fallen over here. And, you know, for potholes to be opening up into sinkholes is just insane and so dangerous.
1: More with Georgie and Jade after this.
4: 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Got something you want to say? You're in the right place. This is Melbourne's Own 3AW. 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
5: Good afternoon. It's James Padley from Transport Victoria. Delays are building in both directions on the Calder Freeway due to an inbound truck fire at Keilor Park Drive. The right-hand lane's currently closed with speeds set to 40. Emergency services are en route with smoke in the area. Please drive to conditions and pass with caution if you're heading through. There's also a broken down vehicle on the Heatherton Road inbound exit from the Monash Freeway. That's sitting on the grass with recovery crews en route. An 18-minute delay is travelling outbound from Robinson's Road to Hopkins Road on the Western Freeway. That earlier breakdown on the M80 Ring Road Altona bound at Sunshine Avenue has just cleared off.
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1: It is 11 minutes to 4 and I am with Georgie Purcell from the Animal Justice Party and Jade Benham from the Nats. And Jan's rung in about the Nana Goon pothole, so you know the Sonia Terpstra pothole. Mm-hmm. Hi, Jan.
13: Hello, how you doing?
1: What's happening today?
13: Oh, well, the police are guarding the Nana Goon pothole now. They've been guarding it since about 9:30 this morning. My husband came back at 2. They were still there guarding it. So, Sonia needs to pop out there and have a chat with them, I think.
1: Maybe she could, Jan. So, Jan, how deep is the crater? Is it like it was last time and not as big? Or obviously you've got the police there, so it's significant.
13: It's hard to say because last time it was kind of really long. This morning they had blocked the lane so you couldn't see it, and this afternoon they've moved over to the side. But the ones on the other side, they've filled them all up, but there are a whole lot of EVs that had blown tyres, and EVs don't have spares. No. So that was a tow truck.
1: So was that this morning?
13: Bonanza, yeah.
1: So how many vehicles were on the side of the road?
13: Well, this morning when my husband went past, there were about 10. A lot had been towed. I went past before and there were more tow trucks on their way down there, more cars sort of further up. But the worst part of the road, I think, actually, is the centre under the line. And when you try to change lanes, that's when you hit really big bad ones as well.
1: Oh, thanks, Jan. Never gets old, does it? Here I come. It is funny though. Well, not funny, but it is interesting that is once again this Nana Goon Road. Like, I think Gippsland might be that area where we're seeing a lot of the issues today.
2: Yeah, because it's always soggy down there, right? But again, there's been weather like this in Gippsland for eons. So the fact is, Jackie, that, you know, we're on to what, our third roads minister in this term.
1: Why don't you just tell me, both of you in the break, about this revolving? I probably don't think about it as much. You talk about the big ministers that we often have on the show or want to have on the show. But you're talking to me like about having to do business and run an opposition party, whatever that might be. But you're dealing with how many different people?
2: Well, I'm the Shadow Minister for Consumer Affairs, among other things. Water's another one. But having to deal with, there's been a bill on the table since before the winter break, and we're now on to our third minister since that bill's been put on the table. When I say we're reshuffling the deck chairs on the Titanic, I mean, and we're on to now the third roads minister in 4 months. Like, I know no one wants this portfolio because the job seems impossible, but, you know, the Nats have a plan, Jackie. We'll eliminate
1: Yes.
3: It's genuinely one of the hardest parts about this term is that you make progress with a minister and you're almost reached resolution on certain issues. And often those issues are like really, you know, seemingly small, but like important community for your community.
1: Issues. Yeah.
3: And then the minister changes and it all goes out the window. I'm on my fourth environment minister. That's one of my main portfolio areas. And it obviously also depends on their personal commitment to the work that you're doing and whether they want to see it through, but also just things that happen in the parliament and the delays. So I have a number of parliamentary inquiries that require the roads minister to respond to it. And because it keeps revolving, that work hasn't been ticked off. It's well overdue now. It might not get delivered before the end of the term.
1: I often wonder, how much does it cost to change a minister? Like, is it that you've got to change the paperwork? You have to change the department, the legalities of all of that. Like, those things cost money.
3: Mm-hmm. The staff as
2: the
3: well.
2: The staff, yeah. The staff's a huge cost.
1: So how much extra do you reckon we're all paying for this change of premier when you think about it?
2: I'd have to sit down and do the numbers, but if you talk about, you know, bringing Tim Richardson in now as a minister.
1: 3 months,
2: and
1: 4 months.
2: Yeah, exactly. You know, there's the salary increase, then the office to set up the chief of staff and all those things. A couple of $1 million, I think, at least.
1: You know, we were talking about this with some people over the weekend, and I was talking about the pension that Jacinta Allen got, which I think was $400,000, the pension to walk away. Well, say she lives to 100. Mm. Average that out every year.
2: Mm-hmm.
1: Yeah. Taking like $20 million.
3: Mm-hmm. The most frustrating thing about being a politician is everyone thinks you get the pension.
1: But you guys don't
3: and
1: get that.
3: Like, people come on my page and go, oh, you'll walk away with your pension.
1: What do you get?
2: Yeah, nothing.
3: I have 3 months redundancy on your way.
2: Yeah, that's it.
3: The one thing I would say, and certainly I'm not calling for the pension to come back, is finding a job as a former politician can be very hard, and certainly there is some recognition of that. Your views are very much in the public arena, and that could, you know, make certain employers, you know, especially life age, if you are not re-elected right before retirement age. Like, I know many MPs who have struggled with that, but there's a lot of support in place. However, I do agree.
1: 400K is a bit much.
3: I'm certainly not saying bring that back, but the ability to acknowledge that it is a transition to go back
1: to the real world.
3: Yeah.
2: Mm.
3: Yeah.
2: If you even ever can re-enter the real world. And there has been people that have moved on. But yeah, anyone that got that golden handshake prior to...
1: Are there
2: to,
1: any like, hanging around that are still would still get the Jacinta Allen pension? Is there anyone left?
2: Kim Wells would. He's been there since the beginning of time. Since Parliament House was built, I think.
3: I think the last of the ones that are all retiring this term. So we will have no more pension.
1: No more 400K handshakes.
2: No.
3: Nice.
2: But it's a percentage of what of the high salary you earn. Yeah, so they're not all five.
3: A lot of them were backbenchers or whatever the whole time.
2: But Walshy was, I think Peter Walsh gets it. Maybe he came in 2020. Or 2001.
3: Yeah.
2: So I'll have to check that, but yeah.
1: It's nice work if you can get it. Good to see you both.
2: It's relentless.
3: Thanks,
1: bye.
3: Let the white glove
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5: Good afternoon. It's James Padley from Transport Victoria. Emergency services are now on the scene of a truck fire on the Calder Freeway inbound at Keilor Park Drive. The right-hand lane still closed there with outbound delays also building past the scene. Fortunately, smoke has eased through the area, but you still want to pass with caution if you are heading through. There's also 15-minute delays travelling outbound from Robinson's Road to Hopkins Road on the Western Freeway, and the rams connecting the Hume Freeway and Watson Street in Wallen are closed until mid-November for interchange upgrade works. Make sure you're using the entry and exit ramps at Epping Kilmore Road instead and allowing an extra 20 minutes.
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1: And it's almost time for the 4 o'clock news. After 4, we're going to speak to the community in the Murrindindi Shire who have been completely cut off because during the bushfire season, their main bridge in and out of the town was burnt, so they can't drive on it. Now, the floodwaters have risen and they have no way to get out. And also, all of your calls, we will be chatting to the V-Line CEO after 5 to get an explanation as to exactly what went wrong today and Pothole Watch, where are you?
6: One Electric Day featuring Jimmy Barnes, Saturday 21st November, Werribee Park. Tickets at Ticketmaster. 3AW News.
7: 13 degrees in Melbourne, a shower or two tomorrow, a top of 14. It's 4 o'clock. Good afternoon, I'm Stephanie Wackluig. New Education Minister Gabrielle Williams has put a fresh offer on the table for the state's teachers just over a week until they're due to strike. Public school teachers have been offered a $2,000 bonus payment on signing a new pay and conditions deal. Ms. Williams saying all teachers, principals and support staff would also receive a pay rise of at least 28.3% over the next 4 years.
23: And I understand the AEU will now be putting that offer to its membership, and we expect that to go through the usual processes and have an outcome of the union membership sometime early next week. This is a very strong offer that respects the work of our hardworking teachers.
7: Drivers say they weren't shocked to see dozens of cars with tyres blown out by a monster pothole on the Princes Highway. Cameron was driving along the highway near Bunyip early this morning when he noticed a stream of cars pulled over in the emergency lane, some drivers trying to change their tyre in the rain. He's told Jackie Felgate there are up to 35 cars damaged on the side of the road.
24: Fortunately, not too shocked. It's a pretty common occurrence every winter along that stretch of road, but it was about 6:30 that I went through, and yeah, there was easily 35 cars that I saw. It's not an ideal situation for anyone to be on a busy road like that to be trying to change a tyre in the rain.
7: The Property Council claims the state government's work from home legislation is going to bomb businesses in the state back to the Stone Age. The legislation will be back before Parliament when it resumes tomorrow, allowing employees to work from home 2 days a week from September 1. Council CEO Mike Zorbas says Victoria's economy will not grow by adding extra red tape.
25: So I say this to the new Premier. Firstly, you say you care about being pro-business, then prove it with this legislation. Secondly, if you really do care about growing those parts of the economy that are the primary job creators in this state, then make sure that you scrap every element of this very divisive bill.
7: Police have found a yellow Holden Commodore in East Gippsland belonging to missing Belgrave man Evan. The 24-year-old left his home in his Commodore around midnight on July 31. A thorough search for Evan was conducted in the Wigan State Forest over the weekend. He is described as Caucasian, 183 centimetres tall with brown hair and blue eyes. The Prime Minister denies making a sexualised gesture about the breasts of his Japanese counterpart, Sanae Takachi. Anthony Albanese used a podcast to joke about a couple of melons Ms. Takachi gifted him on a trip to Australia. The opposition is demanding he make a personal apology. In finance, the All Ords down 21 points this hour.
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7: Adelaide's all-time leading goal kicker has announced their retirement. Jordan Tunbridge reports.
2: Taylor Walker will hang up the boots at the end of the Crows finals campaign.
8: Sort of treated it like my last year for the past 6 years, haven't I? I knew it was the right time for me and the football club, but I retire at the end of the year and hopefully with a premiership cup or a medallion around my neck.
2: The 36-year-old making the announcement despite strong form with 12 goals from his past four games.
8: That's probably what made it a bit difficult to make the decision, but I know it's the right one to walk away whilst I've got a little bit more juice in the tank.
2: A former Adelaide captain and All-Australian forward, Tex has so far played 316 games, booting 706 majors across 19 seasons. Jordan Tunbridge reporting.
7: Nazaya Wanganeen-Milara has undergone scans on a potentially season-ending hamstring injury. That's the latest news and sport.
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13: 3AW Melbourne traffic. Worried about rising fuel costs but don't have anywhere to plug in? Check out the Honda self-charging hybrid range today.
5: Good afternoon, it's James Padley from Transport Victoria. A right lane remains closed on the Calder Freeway inbound due to a truck fire at Keilor Park Drive. Emergency services remain on scene. Please pass with caution if you are in the area. The left lane's closed on the Monash Freeway inbound due to a vehicle breakdown approaching Heatherton Road with speeds dropped to 40 there as well. Transport Victoria's crews are currently on scene and there are still 15-minute delays travelling outbound from Robinson's Road to Hopkins Road on the Western Freeway. Coaches are also replacing trains for part of the journey on the Ballarat and Geelong lines due to an earlier track fault at Footscray.
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7: A shower or two tomorrow, a top of 14 after an overnight low of 9. Wednesday, showers and 15. Thursday, a shower or two, 16. Friday, showers, another top of 16. Saturday, partly cloudy and 15. On the bays, easterly winds 15 to 20 knots. Waves 2 1.5 metres. It's 14 at Coburg, 13 in Mornington, in the city, 13 degrees. Stephanie Wackalowick, Melbourne's own 3AW.
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1: It is 7 minutes past four. After 5 o'clock, stay listening. I will have the CEO of V-Line joining me to talk through exactly what happened this morning. So we had around the Ballarat area delays of up to 5 hours to come to Melbourne. I just got another couple of messages offline. My friend just caught Metro from Southern Cross to Newport, Newport to Werribee, bus from Werribee to Wyndham Vale and no trains to Geelong from Wyndham Vale. And they can't tell him when the next train will be. Oh, hi, Jackie. Trains from Ballarat to Southern Cross were backed up for between 3 and 5 hours today, eventually told to get off at Caroline Springs and the staff weren't sure what was happening with the buses. So if you used V-Line today and if you've got a question for the CEO, let me know, 133-693, drive at 3aw.com.au, or you can text us 0477-693-693. Mark says, hi, Jackie, I've driven from Port Ferry to Melbourne today and I've spent the whole journey watching the road and dodging potholes. It's so bad, between Warrnambool and Colac. The roads are shocking in the southwest. This is why One Nation is popular. Beg Carroll is big on integrity. He was part of the leadership of the Labor Party that had no integrity. And Paul says, I'll tell you what will be a wipeout, the election. But the problem is Victorians can barely wait until November. Honestly, at least we'll celebrate with a landslide victory for Jess, who seems to be the only one taking us seriously. Let's see how the polls go and what happens. I think it's still going to be incredibly tight, but I think the One Nation popularity will actually push the Liberals into power. Imagine having a different government for the first time in 12 years. Wow. Pete, hello.
3: Good afternoon, Jackie. Listen, I can remember when Liberals were in, they used to maintain all the roads around April. They used to resurface sections of them in kilometres. With Labor, you have not seen them do that unless they really have to do it. And this is the biggest problem. No potholes used to appear. We used to have a lot more rain than we've been having lately. And if there was a road washed away, they'd fix it up properly and was mended properly. It wasn't just patched up.
1: Pete, you're so right. So we're going to be speaking to Scott from Super Sealing later in the program to get an indication as to today how this happened so quickly. Why do we have actual sinkholes now, not just potholes? And what can we expect for the rest of the week? Well, speaking of the rain as well, we've got a whole community that's been cut off from the rest of us. Sam Hicks is the president of the Fawcett Hall and Mechanics Institute. Hello, Sam.
4: Hey, Jackie. How are you?
1: Look, I'm well. So tell me where Fawcett is.
4: Okay, so we're about 14 k's northeast of Alexandra. So think Lake Eildon, think Mount Buller, Lake Eildon, Lake Mountain Ski. We're in the high country. So we're about 2.5 hours northwest of Victoria.
1: Of Melbourne.
4: God, I'm so frazzled.
1: Yeah. No, I can understand
4: Melbourne.
1: Why.
4: So many calls today.
1: I bet you have. So Sam got on Instagram and put a little video up, and what it showed is a large body of water. I think it's a creek that's sort of filled up more than usual. I'm sure Sam can explain it better than I, but they had a bridge there that was damaged during this year's bushfires, and that's isolated your community, Sam.
4: It has. So we've had 30 plus mil this week, and we're about to get more this week. And our bridge was burnt out 7 months ago, and we still don't have a bridge, either a replacement or a temporary bridge. We've got, thankfully, from local government, a culvert or a ford, depending how technical you want to be. So it's sort of into the dry creek bed. But when it rains, that becomes underwater, and we've had so much flood water that it's washed most of it away. So now we've got our community cut into two.
1: So how many people are on the side, or how many properties are on the side where they're now isolated?
4: Okay, so overall we've got about 129 landowners over Coriella and Fawcett up Spring Creek Road. And where the bridge cuts off, we've got about 30 properties north that are now quite isolated.
1: And can they get to food, and can they get their cars out, or is that it now until the water goes down?
4: If they've got a four-wheel drive, they can go north to the highway and get out at Ancona and head either left to Merton or right to Mansfield. But a lot of our ladies that live in the road don't have four-wheel drives. We've got sedans, and a patch where it goes up the hill to United Kingdom Gap, it's really just a fire track. And it's substantially had impact from not only storms last year and drought, and then bushfires. So the road is not good. So we only need one tree down, and they are trapped, and we've got no way of getting people out. And that's what's keeping me up at night.
1: Absolutely. Now, talk to me a bit about the bridge. So this was obviously burnt and damaged in the January-February fires. Why has it taken so long for the government to fix it? And have you been vocal about that, and the community vocal about that?
4: Yeah, we have. We've had a lot of meetings. Local government have stood right beside us since day one, because they understand the lay of the land. They understand our mix of landowners here. We've got large agricultural businesses, we've got smaller agricultural businesses, we've got lifestylers, families, couples, you name it. We've got quite a mix. So they understand the importance of the bridge as far as getting people to medical appointments, or getting kids to school, all of those things. The bridge is used, I think, approximately about 150 times a day. Mm. Now, you add on to that hay season, or if you add on a long weekend, we get a lot of traffic, because it's a bit of a cut-through through from Alexandra towards, or Yay towards Mansfield. And we've got rail trails at either end of Spring Creek Road, and they've now been foobarred by the fire as well.
1: So have you been fighting with the government? Like, what's been their position on not fixing your bridge?
4: Okay, so the trick that we have is that the bridge is only $800,000, right? But there is no funding mechanism for the bridge to actually be reinstated or a new one put in place. So some parties are saying that it needs to be rebuilt, okay, or repaired, but no engineer will sign off on it, because it doesn't meet Australian standards, because it's an ancient timber bridge. It's much like the Akron Bridge in the fact that it's been around for a long time. And what worries me is the longer we take, the wider the creek is becoming from the flood rain. So you and I could assess it and put a quote in this week, but that quote would be blown out the following week because of all the rain and the soil erosion that is happening.
1: So the government's just ignoring it?
4: They're not ignoring it. They're walking around in circles because local government have done all the work that they've needed to do to get it to state and federal government. But because the funding mechanism is saying you don't get a new bridge, we have to repair it, it doubles back to local government, who are saying to them, we can't get an engineer to sign off on it. And they're saying, no, you need an engineer to sign off on it, then we can release the funds. So we're in this perpetual holding pattern, Jackie, and now they're starting to play with community safety. We can't get the CFA truck through. So if there's a fire, God forbid, in the north part of Spring Creek Road, leading up to Coles Road into the Mansfield Shire, we can't get a fire truck through.
1: Sam, let's lobby the government on your behalf for your bridge. Isn't it amazing? So they need, is it $1 million you still need to have it built, or is it not even about the money now?
4: It's $800,000.
1: So
4: I worked it out. If the government don't give us money, Jackie, I have to spend $208,000 buying sausages, because we will raise the money by ourselves. We will fundraise it. We've raised $129,000 since January for relief and recovery works through the hall. We've assisted 141 landowners with fencing materials.
1: Sam, good on you. Let's stay in touch. Let me know how you go with the government. We will rattle their cage for you. That is Sam Hicks, the president of the Fawcett Hall and Mechanic Institute. And isn't that interesting, the way she says the government have got us around in a spiral and it's $800,000. I was just thinking about the chat with Jade and Georgie as Sam was talking. How much did it cost to change over the Premier and all of those ministers that are going to be in government for 4 months? $800,000 so the CFA and can get their truck in if there's a fire and people aren't isolated like they are this afternoon if there is a flood. Let's ask the government where the money is. Sam, thank you. And another Sammy is on the line. She's from Avoca. Hi, Sammy.
14: Hey, Jackie.
1: Hey, so tell me about the floodwaters. Avoca floods, it's not uncommon, is it?
14: No, we had our last lot of floods in 2022. So I'm actually in Natty Alec, which is about 10 minutes north from Avoca.
1: And what's this afternoon been like? You've sent me some vision. Is it the footy oval that's underwater?
14: Yes, and then we quickly drove home. Really flooded about 8 hours after them, and it came over onto, we live opposite the Natty Alec footy oval, and it came over about 3 p.m. So we're fully inundated. This isn't our first rodeo with flooding here. So my husband actually built what we call the Great Wall, that helps block us in and stops the flood water from coming into our yard and going into our house.
1: So you've been sandbagging, have you?
14: No, we just use a tractor to gravel this big wall, and we built a massive brick fence in 2020, ready for the next lot of floods. And then in 2022, my husband built the Great Wall to stop the floods coming into the house, and we built a big moat around the back of our house as well.
1: I've just seen photos, Sammy. We'll put them up on our social. He's done an amazing job.
14: Yeah, I know. It's great.
1: Wow, so it's like a proper wall. So, but the floods at the moment, so you know that wall's going to hold, so your house is going to be okay. But what about the rest of the community?
14: Yeah, so the footy oval is completely under the club rooms. Only flooded back in 2016 a little bit. They were fine in 2022. So praying that this time that will be all good. But In terms of the footy oval, we have our last home game that was scheduled for this weekend.
1: Oh, no.
14: Against Newstead, which is looking a bit up in the air at the moment.
1: Oh, yeah, absolutely. Hey, Sammy, stay in touch. I'll give you two bottles of Dubbordley Woodfired Heathkit Shiraz. We'll put the photos of Sammy's retaining wall up on our socials. So interesting. Her husband has done an amazing job, but the Avoca, as she said, the footy club there, completely underwater. So if you are out in regional Victoria and it's flooded, do let us know, 133 693. And on another more uplifting note, the 2026 Toyota Grand Final ticket giveaway is here. So be listening for the cue to call.
10: Oh, yes!
1: That's right. The lucky caller will go into the draw to win two Toyota AFL Grand Final tickets, an AFL authorised promotion, GFAFL26/100.
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5: Good afternoon. It's James Padley from Transport Victoria. Emergency services remain on the scene of a truck fire on the Calder Freeway inbound at Keilor Park Drive. The right-hand lane's closed with speeds dropped down to 40. The second right lane of the M80 Ring Road is closed Greensboro bound due to a broken-down truck at the Tullamarine Freeway. Recovery crews are en route with speeds set to 40. Please obey the overhead lane signals if you're passing through. In Roeville, there's also been a collision on Stud Road travelling northbound at Bergens Road just prior to Wellington Road, that one closing off a right-hand turning lane. Please pass with caution.
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1: It is 22 minutes past four. Thanks for your company on Drive. So as I said, we do have the CEO of V-Line joining us after five. And I've just received a couple of text messages on social media. There, the Metro to Werribee, so basically there are no trains home. We're just confirming this to Geelong. So 5.5 hours in total for a return trip to Melbourne for work today. And there's a lot of people saying that there's some massive issues with the Geelong line this afternoon. And in fact, there may be very few, if at all, trains running. So we're trying to, line suspension alert, Geelong line. Coaches are replacing trains between Werribee and Wyndham Vale due to a track fault at Footscray with further advice to follow. So if you're trying to get to Geelong tonight, 133693, and if you've got a question for the CEO, let me know. And on a brighter note, are your children obsessed with Ooshies? Ooshies are these little giveaway things that Safeway are doing, Woolworths are doing, and the kids are absolutely going crazy for them. My kids, Jimmy's kids, they're like a little soft, squishy thing, and you trade them. Sarah, hello.
0: Oh, hi, Jackie. Yes, I've got my little granddaughter Margot here with me, who's crazy about them, and she's happy to have a chat with you about them.
1: Hi, Margot. Do you love your Ooshies?
6: Yeah, I really love my Ooshies.
1: Oh, how good. Which one, are you looking for a particular one? Because you want certain ones, don't you?
6: Yeah, because you can put them in your pencils, and there's a big box that you put all your Ooshies in after you collect the collection.
1: How many have you got?
6: 49 and some more.
1: 49, you got my kids covered. Sarah, thank you. Margot, how gorgeous. Look, this is a full thing, these Ooshies. The kids, they just love them. Jack on Potholes, hello.
19: How are you, Jackie?
1: Good, go ahead.
19: I rang you about a year ago. I fixed two potholes out the front of my house on the main road, and I dug them out through the soft dirt. Council had rings painted around them for 6 months, and I thought, I'm sick of this. And I filled them with stone, hit it down with a whacker, poured concrete over it. They're still bloody perfect, so they just don't know what they're doing.
1: Oh, yeah, speaking to Scott from Super Ceiling, Jack, and Jay Benham was telling me that back in the day, the government used to have its own people that did potholes, like it was part of a Vic Roads or a government organisation, whereas, Jack, I think now they're all private that they have to hire.
19: Right, privatisation, Jackie, the whole of Victoria.
1: Yeah.
19: It's the worst thing that's ever happened.
1: Yeah, Jack, thank you. So Jack has fixed his own potholes at the front of his house and they're perfect. And Tim on V-Line, are you on the train now or this morning, Tim? Oh, Tim just hung up. We are chasing V-Line at the moment to find out exactly what's going on with that Geelong line and what a nightmare it was for people this morning. So 3.5 hours minimum, Melbourne to Geelong, and I think they sat at Footscray Station and at Deer Park Station for hours, without exaggerating, and then on the Ballarat line as well, 5.5 hours. And you heard the story of one of our earlier callers who rang in, and her son was missing school because the only way he could get there, public transport is so bad, would only get him to school at 1:30 in the afternoon. It's crazy. 133693, drive at 3w.com.au, or you can text us 0477 693 693. Hi, Jackie, I just saw another big pothole open up on the Melbourne Highway. I've called 000 and they are sending officers out there to guard it now. This is what we're talking about. You've got police officers around Victoria in the rain today that could be doing far more important things, whether it's proactive policing or fighting crime, and instead they are standing there looking over potholes next to their car with a flashing light because the roads are so bad.
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1: Scott Haywood, how did the market go today?
20: Jackie, it's all in lieu of tomorrow's Reserve Bank of Australia's RBA meeting, which will take place tomorrow. Unfortunately, our market was down from near record levels that we hit on Friday, down 31 points or 0.3% to 9,232. Six of the 11 sectors were higher, but the big boss on the market that was lower was Westpac. It's the first of the big four banks to report since the budget in May, and the lender flagged a 20% drop in mortgage applications in its third quarter as a combined impact of not only the changes in terms of tax from the federal budget, but also the three interest rate rises. So, again, the conversation has to happen for first home buyers. Just because the market's come back a little bit in Melbourne in particular and inner city Melbourne, it also means that the lenders aren't lending as much. So it's almost a double-edged sword. So it's a really tricky time. So Westpac shares fell 5.8% to $35.70, and that's a big part of a lot of people's superannuation fund. The whole sector in financials are weaker. National Australia Bank, ANZ, and the Commonwealth Bank weaker. And in terms of gold miners, they went up today. BHP added more than 1%, Newmont and Northern Star Resources. Fleet Partners have had a takeover offer for their vehicle leasing company, They rose 12% to $3.60 a share. oOh!media jumped 4% after they have secured a capital raising that will make them, in terms of their outdoor advertising business, now worth nearly $898 million. Mm-hmm. And Tabcorp was also marginally higher despite some of the press they're getting. But a very busy day and a very busy night on Money News. We're also going to be talking about how many people in Australia do not have a binding nomination on their superannuation fund. Now, what that means...
1: I was going to say, what is that?
20: Okay, that means that in your super fund, you can either do nothing, which most people do and don't even consolidate them, but if you have a binding nomination, that means you can nominate your spouse, you can nominate your child, or you can nominate your will. Now, if you don't have one, that means the trustees of that superannuation fund, which could be AMP, it could be MLC, it could be Australian Super, they make the decision. That can take 6 to 12 months for them to make a decision based on who wants to make a decision. So tonight we're going to hone in with the Super Consumers Australia CEO on how many Australians are so lazy with binding nominations, and it absolutely infuriates me that people are so lazy and not putting their wife down or their husband down or even just nominating a legal representative and doing a will. So it's a big topic tonight on Money News.
1: Lesson learned. Scott, thank you. Scott Haywood with Money News coming up after 7. Our own news now with Steph. Hi, Steph.
2: Hi, Jackie. We had this story about the community of Fawcett.
1: Oh, I know. And isn't that ironic? Fawcett with the river, with the taps.
2: Yes. Yeah. Ironic.
1: Yes.
2: They've been completely cut off and isolated this time by heavy rain. That key bridge in and out of the town's underwater. Mm-hmm. You spoke to Sam. She said they've been pleading for money from the state government since the Longwood bushfires earlier this year.
1: $800,000 they need. And now she's saying we've got no way to get a CFA truck in there. And we've got older people who can't drive a four-wheel drive or bigger truck. They can't get out.
2: No. Sorry for the pun again. It's a drop in the ocean.
1: Well,
2: $800,000.
1: Yeah. I know. I was saying government. How much would they spend on stationery with a new premier?
2: Let's not go
1: there.
2: To
1: be coming on this week. Let's see.
2: The Education Union will have the next week to consider a new pay offer from the state government. Public school teachers have been offered a $2,000 sign-on bonus. Comes about a week out from plans for another statewide strike. Mm. The opposition has pledged to make councils collect red garbage bins every week if they win government. More than 30 councils across Melbourne and regional Victoria have cut back their...
1: That's a vote
2: rubbish.
1: Winner, by the way.
2: Absolutely.
1: We should talk about that. Did Tom talk about that on his show? Yeah. I was going to say he loves rubbish bins. Yeah.
2: Yeah, so he spoke to Jess.
1: Oh, he did. Yeah.
2: And I was talking to a girlfriend who's got a baby. She said she goes through 8 nappies a day.
1: I wonder if we were talking to the same girlfriend, actually.
2: I think we may have been.
1: And she just said, that to me is a tick tick.
2: Absolutely.
1: But even for everyone, weekly bin collection. Yeah. That's what it used to be like.
2: It's just bread and butter stuff, isn't
1: 100%.
2: It? 100%. And in sport, Geelong captain Patrick Dangerfield has described his Cats boss Steve Hocking as a man of the highest integrity as the club continues to deal with the fallout from the concussion waiver scandal.
1: I'm going to be speaking to Lloydie about this next. Steph, thank you. The drive time tip is thanks to Sheen Panel Service. 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And just on the trains, we're getting a lot of messages that the Ballarat line is also down, so it's a bus to Caroline Springs and then a train. If you are on public transport or are preparing to get on the train to go to Country Victoria, let us know. And this August, 3W and Food Bank are joining forces. We were down there a few weeks ago. 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All right, after this, it's Monday Footy with Lloydie. We've got a lot to discuss, and if you want to talk to Lloydie about the Geelong contractual, it's a scandal, I would go so far as to say now, and concussion and the impact that that has in the AFL, 133693, drive at 3w.com.au. Or if you're a Blues supporter, you must be wrapped. And Ooshies, what did you collect as a kid?
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5: Good afternoon, it's James Padley from Transport Victoria. The right-hand lane remains closed on the Calder Freeway inbound due to a truck fire at Killor Park Drive. Emergency services remain on scene there. The second right lane on the M80 Ring Road is closed Greensborough-bound due to a broken down truck at the Tullamarine Freeway. Transport Victoria's incident response service is on scene with speeds set to 40. Please obey the overhead lane signals and merge nice and early. And in Roeville, there's been a collision on Stud Road northbound at Bergens Road, blocking the right-hand turning lane with recovery crews en route. Coaches are also replacing trains for part of the journey on the Ballarat and Geelong lines due to an earlier track fault at Footscray.
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12: Fly by Tracy. Dudley at the back, and Dudley with the little dribbler gives the Dockers a bit of breathing space again. Eddie! Oh, it's as if he jumped over the fence from the cheer squad and grabbed it.
13: Thanks to Macca's, 3AW
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32: Is Matthew Lloyd there?
1: Good to see you, Lloydie.
0: You too, Jack.
1: It's been one of those bizarre weeks in footy, hasn't it? And I can't wait to sort of talk to you about the Geelong, this scandal with the AFL and who knew what when. And we were just talking before about even the notion of the contract in the first place. How do you personally feel about that as a former player?
0: Yeah, it surprised me. I wouldn't have thought that would happen. And so it's hard to understand it all, but you would love to have, like, they've all done... Craig Drummond, the president at the time, he put out a statement. Then also you've had Steve Hocking come out and speak at Geelong. You've the medical officer, we haven't heard from him. Chris Scott has said, I didn't know anything about it. So there's all been sort of dribs and drabs. And then obviously he said it was a misstep, but it's bigger than a misstep. As I said on the Sunday Footy Show yesterday, you just feel that if ever you get to a point where you don't have full faith
3: in the player and you say, okay, can you sign this? Because we're worried if you get a head knock, we don't want to have legal action against us, that the player shouldn't be signed in the first place. And you should just shake the player's hand and say, we're really concerned about your health and well-being. We're not going to give you another contract. Whereas in this case, he got the contract, but they're signing away and any action against them as a club.
1: There is a perception within the football public now that there's a different set of rules for Geelong than every other club in the AFL. What's your view?
3: I think they're a very good club, Geelong, and they've, but some will say that in the industry. You'd have to go case by case. Tyson Stengel had his moment in a nightclub and there's been a few other incidents, but some will say that they're a mature club and they just handle things well and that. So I'm not sure. I'd have to go through each situation with that. Some people feel that the salary cap and the way they've potentially done things there as well. But again, I'm not to know the books and the deals that have done, so I don't really want to comment on that one.
1: No, that's fair. Yeah. That's fair. How do you think things will play out then this week with the AFL and the Geelong Football Club?
3: Yeah, well, I look forward to hearing how they obviously document exactly what went on, and I hope we get to hear a fair bit of that. I'm not sure if we will, but

0: Drummond to lose their positions out of this from an AFL perspective.
1: Okay, speaking of AFL, this is a little bit of audio from your segment on afl.com.au access with Damien Barrett about the D's.
2: I wouldn't be shocked now if they won a flag. That's what I'd say.
3: It's an extraordinary statement itself.
2: It is.
1: Extraordinarily.
0: Yeah. Well, I think I said I wouldn't be shocked. Are they on my top three to win the flag? No, but I wouldn't be shocked with the way they're playing if they were to win. It's going to be, they've got to do it tough. So with Fremantle finishing top and Sydney finishing second, even if they win their first final, you're going to have to travel and you're going to have to do it hard to win into big interstate finals, then get back to the MCG and try and win it there. So it's not going to be easy.
1: But what did you think? That was the game of the season for me. Did you think that?
0: Yeah, it was. They're playing with absolute no fear. But Carlton aren't either. So they're another team that's absolutely
1: Let's get into that.
0: Football.
1: And the Carlton supporters, 1-3-6-9, they were chanting, screaming for Josh Fraser at the end of the match. So, I mean, I can't think of a time we've ever seen that.
0: No, to do it in season, like I often think of Premier League coaches, they sack people on the spot and a coach has to come in. I think, how do you change things in the space of a season? But he's done that. Pretty much from day one, they've won 10 of 12. It's a really strong. I've done that a few times on this brand. It's a really sustainable brand of football, winning 10 of 12. So because he's up against other first-time coaches like Corey Enright, James Kelly, Jamie Graham, I just don't see how he gets beaten to the job. But
1: when do we have a decision on this?
0: As he lost his father's funerals this week.
1: Okay.
0: But I expect that he'll be in it now from the end of this week, but they might let it go now. So he's got two more games, then a final, so they might just let it go then. But if he wins a final, you just can't see how
1: but
0: he gets beaten.
1: If you're, like you said, the James Kelly's, Corey Enright's of the world, like, do you really want to be going up against that? Because the club, the fans, they've made up their mind.
0: I know.
1: And so they should.
0: Yeah, but also Graham Wright won't let the fans dictate it. They got excited when David Teague got
1: Teague
0: going
1: train.
0: Too. But we looked at Teague's record. I think he might have been around 5 wins and 6 losses, whereas this is 10 wins and 2 losses. How would I describe it? I was there to watch them live against Brisbane and it was a complete performance. They so strong around the ball. They defend well. They attack well. Their skill level has gone through the roof. Players who I thought weren't great kicks have become good kicks.
1: Who are they?
0: Guys like Adam Chera, Sam Walsh are becoming exceptional with their skill level. And you know, guys out of defence as well. So Jacob Wiedering's playing in the seconds. There's not really any weakness to what they're doing now.
1: Okay, so say they scrape in. Where are they going to end up, 9th or 10th, best case scenario? Yeah, can they get any higher than that?
0: Well, I think, they're in their playoff game. So, there's the way they're playing. You know, as I said, I think they're playing as well as the top 4 sides right now. But then they can win. But because they've been chasing their tail for so long, every game's like a final to them. So I think if they can win 1 or 2 finals, would be probably the best they could hope for.
1: So they can't win the flag?
0: No one.
1: They're all listening.
0: Because you can't win 5 games.
1: You've got to give them hope.
0: I know. Well, they're going to take some beating.
1: Finish.
0: But I think to win 5 games in a row in a final series is almost impossible.
1: Has it been the story of the season? Like, what is your, what is your story at Melbourne? What's your story of the season?
0: Yeah, I'd say this has made the season Carlton's form. So I'd say that has been. But Justin Longmuir, I think, should be coach of the year. But what Stephen King has done has been phenomenal here.
1: Okay, 1-3-6-9-3, drive at 3aw.com.au. Your questions for Lloydie as we unpack the round that's been and, I guess, the week ahead.
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5: Good afternoon. It's James Padley from Transport Victoria. An earlier truck fire on the Calder Freeway inbound at Keilor Park Drive has a right-hand lane closed with speeds set to 40. Emergency services remain on scene, while in Aspendale there's been a collision on the Nepean Highway near Sophia Avenue. That's causing delays in both directions. Emergency services are also on site. And in Roeville there's been a collision on Stud Road northbound at Bergens Road just prior to Wellington Road, blocking a right-hand turning lane. Recovery crews currently en route there. Finally, there are emergency works due to a burst water main in Clayton South. That's on Burke Road, just west of Clayton Road, with a contraflow in place.
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1: Have you experienced the soaking bit of winter in Victoria? That's the lying with your head back, eyes closed, as the world slowly melts away, leaving only you perfectly still in a mineral-rich 40-degree thermal bath at the Peninsula Hot Springs, kind of soaking. 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
9: All right, it's 14 minutes to 5. We've got so many people wanting to have a chat to Lloydie today. Colin, hello.
10: Hello, Matthew Lloyd.
11: Hey,
10: don't
11: Colin.
10: You remember the Bulldogs in 2016? They won every week and they won the flag. Didn't they go to Perth and Brisbane? And
11: They did.
9: But they had the bye.
11: And now it's the wild card. That's an extra win you got to do. So, yes, they are the one outlier from a 5-8 sort of side who have done it. And Brisbane Lions lost their first final, had to play every week last week. So it can be done, but it's even harder this year because there's an extra game you have to win in the finals.
9: We have a number of Hawthorn supporters wanting to send you messages. Does Matthew think Hawks have a chance to win the premiership, says Ron. And Michael from Mornington says, I'm a Hawks supporter and I'm concerned that the Hawks are flat track bullies and do well against bottom teams but struggle against quality teams. So there's two questions on Hawthorn.
11: Yeah, that is, they haven't beaten a high ranked side since early in the season and they've lost to the top side. So yeah, the jury's out on them. They were very, very poor the other night on Friday night against Brisbane, but Brisbane were poor the week before. So I think top four, I think they can make the preliminary finals, but their midfield is probably one player short, which is a question mark, is why they're chasing guys like Zach Merritt.
9: Is that going to happen now?
11: Well, he's there and available for them at the end of the year. But they certainly do need to add one more.
9: Because we haven't even got to the Essendon issue. So when's that going to be announced? Like, I thought it was going to be this week.
11: Yeah, so they've done all their interviews. But now there's no real rush for them, that's all, because Carlton and Essendon aren't looking for the same person.
9: Mm-hmm.
11: So there's really no rush. So they're still doing a little bit more due diligence or getting even more guys in to chat a couple more times. It doesn't sound like, though, that all the Murray Davis from Adelaide and Jamie Graham aren't being mentioned too much. It's been a lot around Mark McVay and James Hurd.
9: Yeah. Okay, and Theo says, hi, Lloydie. How can Chris Scott and Geelong get away with saying Scott didn't know about the contract and it wasn't in his realm of responsibility? Concussion is an enormous issue for player welfare. Hurd and Essendon got hung out to dry because Hurd didn't know, brackets he should have, regarding that saga, and nothing was proved. The AFL should apologise to Essendon and Hurd.
11: Yeah, it's a quite good question around what should a coach know and what shouldn't they. But in terms of an amendment to a player's contract, I'm not sure a coach is going to be told or be across that. So I think it'd be unfair on Chris Scott, that one.
9: And Michelle's rung in about the Blues. Are you a Blues supporter, Michelle?
0: I sure am. And I think it's a pattern. We seem to bring in new coaches and we get on a high and we have all these wins, but it never seems to stick. So does it make you wonder that it's something more in depth that's going on with the club?
11: Yeah, in terms of that, like the coteries and things like that have always been an issue at Carlton and
9: at Essendon.
11: And at Essendon, and it's sort of altered decisions. Obviously, Mick Malthouse, Brett Ratton, then they thought Mick Malthouse was the one that could maybe finish. That wasn't the right choice for them at that time. And then Brennan Bolton came in, and then they've had David Teague, Michael Voss. Now Josh Fraser. So there's never any guarantees. It's a brutal business.
9: When you list them all, it's actually crazy, isn't it? How many they've gone through.
11: And that's where you're fortunate if you can have a coach who can be there for 10 years, and that helps with stability, and you need support. You need a good footy
9: boss. You're happy with the list, aren't you, Carlton, now?
11: Well, the list didn't look as good 10 or 12 weeks ago. So that's where good coaches make players better. I've had kids drafted from my footy program at Halebury, and I think Sam Mitchell runs a fantastic program. So Connor McDonald is a guy that's just done great things at Hawthorn.
9: Did you know when he played for you that he was going to make it?
11: I knew he was going to get drafted. I didn't realise he'd just be this good at AFL level. So that I see the ticks for programs, and then other boys I think could be better but might go into programs that maybe aren't as good, and then they don't have the careers you'd hope for. So that sometimes it's fortunate.
9: I was going to say a little bit luck of the draw, isn't it?
11: Luck of the draw when you're drafted to, yeah.
9: Yeah, Michelle, great question. And Paul, hello.
12: Good afternoon, guys. I was just thinking, with Formula One's Drive to Survive, where they focus on a team per episode, imagine what the episode for Carlton would be like if there was a TV format for the AFL.
9: Could you imagine the year, Paul, that Michael Voss tackled those two youth offenders down with the knife? Yeah. Could you imagine that? Imagine that. And then the drama this year with the sacking of the coach. I'd watch that, Paul, would you?
12: Absolutely. I think it'd be a good target for the AFL to look at investigating, because people love their AFL and they love to follow up. And I think at the end of the season and just before the season opener next year, we get the recap of what happened in 26, like they do with F1, and it would be a really good format.
11: Yeah, like Adam Kingsley in the do you see that spray he gave his players when they tracked the Giants? They tracked, I think there was three or four players that were followed for a period of time, and Adam Kingsley was one coach, and some of the sprays he gave to his senior core players was as good a viewing as I've seen.
9: Unbelievable. Yeah. You've got elite sprays in your career, like with Sheeds, with the sprays?
11: About two or three strong ones over the years.
9: Yeah, how do they go?
11: It's never nice. It's never nice because, but Sheeds was very good at picking you back up again. So I loved him as a coach like that. But yeah, cop some good ones.
9: I love it. Lloydie, always good to have you in. Thank you. We look forward to seeing you next week. That's it. Be caller number 7 now, 133693, and you'll go into the draw to win Toyota AFL Grand Final Pass tickets. Jump online now.
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13: Good afternoon. It's James Padley from Transport Victoria. There's been a collision on the Monash Freeway outbound after High Street. The right-hand lane's closed with speeds set to 40. Recovery crews are currently en route. Please pass with caution in the meantime. All southbound lanes are closed on the Nepean Highway in Aspendale near Sophia Avenue following a collision. Please follow the direction of emergency services on scene. Delays are currently building in both directions. Consider Wells Road and Edith Vale Road as an alternative. Meanwhile, in Roeville, there's been a collision on Stud Road northbound at Bergens Road just prior to Wellington Road. The right-hand turning lane's closed there.
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9: It is 3 minutes to 5. Thanks for your company on Drive. Congratulations to Justin Witts. You are now in the draw for 3AW's 2026 Toyota Grand Final Ticket Giveaway. So stay listening to us here on Drive for more chances to win. And we are coming up to the 5 o'clock news, but after 5, we're going to be speaking to the CEO of V-Line. And today has been an absolute nightmare for transport right around Victoria. So whether we're talking about the potholes, which is one issue, and now we've got V-Line, where we've got people commuting for 5 hours from Ballarat to Melbourne, 5.5 hours was the highest I've seen, and 3.5 to 4 hours from Geelong to Melbourne. How is that possibly sustainable? And I just think we are providing them with a service that cannot get them to work in time to do their job. It cannot get them to medical appointments. Like, how early, if you live in the country, do you have to get on a train to put a buffer in? Because the system is just so unreliable. And we've been talking about this all day. So I look forward to picking his brain after 5 o'clock. And a couple of emails coming in as well. Jack, I got on the V-Line at 8:34 at Little River, arrived in Melbourne at 11:45 after changing at Deer Park onto a local bus to Sunshine, then onto Metro service. There was little information about the extent of the delays on the V-Line app until 9:30. Had I known, I would not have gone in today. Once again, V-Line has very little information and the conductors and drivers don't give updates and they do not mention anything about how you can contact V-Line for compensation. Once again, your regular basket case V-Line service. And also coming up after 5, if you've travelled between Melbourne and Sydney recently, there is a significant issue at Sydney Airport with air traffic control. So we had this near miss over the weekend where a flight attendant was actually injured. And I'm going to be speaking to the Australian and International Pilots Association. They've got like a round table to discuss the issues at Sydney Airport. but we are having so many issues there. And Melburnians are obviously being caught up in it because we travel so often to Sydney. But in recent weeks, they've had aircraft, and they call it in conflict on the ground, and delays of hours and hours and hours because of air traffic control shortages. So it is a bit of a transport-themed show today. If you've been caught up in the V-Line chaos with the potholes around country Victoria, or if you've recently flown through Sydney, let us know. 133693, drive at 3aw.com.au, or you can text us 0477 693 693.

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1: 13 degrees in Melbourne, a possible shower tomorrow, a top of 14. It's 5 o'clock. Good afternoon, I'm Stephanie Wackluig. The Carroll government has made a new pay offer to the state's public school teachers just over a week until they are due to go on strike. Alex Riddell reports.
2: Under the new offer, all teachers, principals and support staff would receive a pay rise of at least 28.3% over the next 4 years. Teachers would also receive a $2,000 bonus payment on signing the new pay and conditions deal, while staff in the top pay classification would receive a 1% annual lump sum payment. New Education Minister Gabrielle Williams says the proposed agreement also includes a commitment to halve meeting times for teachers from 80 to 40 hours per year.
3: This is a very strong offer that respects the work of our hardworking teachers.
2: The offer will now be considered by Australian Education Union members at a meeting next Monday. Alex Riddell, Melbourne.
1: Opposition leader Jess Wilson has pledged to make councils collect red waste bins weekly if the Coalition wins government in November. More than 30 councils across metropolitan Melbourne and regional Victoria have cut back their general rubbish collection to fortnightly. Jess Wilson says it's common sense to have weekly collections due to bins continuously overflowing.
4: I have a council where it's collected every second week, and to be perfectly honest, it's disgusting. The bins are overflowing. I have a toddler. We have nappies and we have many little kids in our street with large families. And you know what it's like on bid night when you have two or three extra bags and you're suddenly walking around the streets trying to find somewhere to put them?
1: Premier Ben Carroll concedes more than 40 cars hitting a massive pothole on the Princes Highway near Bunyip this morning is not good enough. Motorists were forced to pull over, some changing their tyres on the side of the road in the rain. The Premier says he has tasked a civil engineer with helping fix the state's potholes. Air Services Australia has apologised for major flight delays at Sydney Airport over the weekend, blaming a shortage of air traffic controllers. It follows a near miss on Sunday when a Jetstar flight was forced to slam on its brakes to avoid hitting a Qatar plane which was being towed. Two airport workers have been stood down pending an investigation. Air Services Chief Executive Rob Sharp admits the agency has failed to meet passenger expectations but says it takes safety seriously.
5: We're very sorry for those delays because we know how much it impacts on the travelling public and their travel plans. But I do want to assure the public that safety is not compromised.
1: In finance, the All Ords down 21 points at the close.
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1: Adelaide veteran Taylor Walker has decided to hang up the boots with a little more juice left in the tank. The 36-year-old has confirmed this season will be his last, despite strong form, kicking 10 goals in 3 games.
6: I always looked as a young kid thinking that I don't want to be that player that goes that extra year and probably outstays their welcome or is falling over and not performing. So that's probably what made it a bit difficult to make the decision, but I know it's the right one to walk away whilst I've got a little bit more juice in the tank.
1: St Kilda star Nazaya Wanganeen-Millera has limped into a medical imaging centre for scans on his sore hamstring. He suffered the potentially season-ending injury during last night's loss to Carlton. And Western United Football Club has officially been kicked out of the A-League. Its licence was placed in hibernation last season amid financial collapse. That's the latest news and sport.
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9: Good afternoon. It's James Padley from Transport Victoria. There are 10-minute delays on the Monash Freeway outbound due to a collision after High Street. Emergency services are on scene with the right-hand lane closed and speeds dropped down to 40. All southbound lanes are closed on the Nepean Highway through Aspendale due to a collision near Sophia Avenue. Please follow the direction of emergency services on scene and consider Wells Road and Edith Vale Roads as alternatives. In Roeville, there's also been a collision on Stud Road northbound at Bergens Road just prior to the Wellington Road intersection with the right-hand turning lane blocked. Recovery crews are currently en route.
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1: A possible shower tomorrow, a top of 14 after an overnight low of 9. Wednesday, showers easing and 14. Thursday, a shower or 2 and 16. Friday, showers, another top of 16. Saturday, partly cloudy and 15. On the bays, westerly winds 15 to 20 knots, waves around 1 metre. It's 13 at the airport, 13 in Oakley, in the city also 13 degrees. Stephanie Wacklewick, Melbourne's own 3AW.
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14: It is 7 minutes past 5. Today, I think we had a really good indication that when the slightest thing happens, it's not even going wrong, like it rains in Victoria, it rains everywhere else in the world. When something like that happens, some slightly heavy rain, the whole system in this state cannot cope. So we saw just the dangerous and really diabolical condition of our roads when it comes to regional Victoria. So we have this road in Bunyip where close to 35 or more than 35 cars have been wiped out on the side of the road. This started at 5:45 this morning and continued throughout the day. Then we have in Glenroy a pothole that was patched up at, I think, like 8 p.m. on Saturday night, reopening into a massive sinkhole. And then we have our favourite pothole of all potholes, the Narnagoon Crater, which has again reopened up today and taken out 10 cars. So there's just three examples around Victoria of the state of our roads. And actually, there's one down in Phillip Island that I will put up on our socials as well that is an actual crater too. But this is costing people money. Every time you do a rim, you can only make a claim if you do $1,600 more worth of damage. That damage can only be claimed. They're still going through claims from November last year, so you won't get that until the end of this year or later. That's the Department of Transport. So these are just the bare basics. And then if you don't drive but you catch V-Line, the stories that we are getting from V-Line passengers this morning, it's been such a bad day. So I, Jackie, myself and another mum took our nearly two-year-olds down to the aquarium from Ballarat. We spent 4 hours on the train before we decided to get off and take the metro train into the city. We are now stuck for over an hour on a replacement bus from Southern Cross to Caroline Springs to try and catch a train. This should have been a fun day and instead has been a very long day. I am now about to get on a bus. I will let you know when we get on the train. That's just one example. And before we get into your calls, I just need to check in with Chris Miller from Transport Vic about the Nepean Highway. Hi, Chris.
15: G'day, Jackie. Yeah, look, thoughts with everyone today. It really is quite treacherous out there. And as you've said, you know, with the potholes and stuff that are opening up, it's really important just to remind people, whilst it may not be happening, and I can't go into all of those details, it's happening out there at the moment, so we do need to drive to the conditions. So that does mean please slow down, just use extra caution and leave plenty of space between you and the car in front so that you can see if there's damage to the road before you hit it. So just a little word of warning just in these treacherous conditions, but I will tell people that we've got big delays heading down into Mordialla due to a nasty collision in Aspendale. I believe we've got people trapped there on the Nepean Highway. So all of those southbound lanes are closed with the diversions being set up, people being sent down Station Street through Aspendale, but the queues are already back to around about White Street in Mordialloc, which could be a good place to jump off, and then use sort of Boundary Road and Wells Road, go down through Aspendale Gardens. But it sounds like that one might be on the go for a little bit.
14: Chris, thank you. That is Chris Miller from Transport Victoria, so Nepean Highway, and I think a couple of delays on the Monash, which we'll chase up as well. All right, Adam's on the line with the drive time tip about V-Line. Adam, how was your morning?
16: Oh, hi, Jackie. It was disastrous, to say the least. I got on at Wendouree Station at 6:55 a.m., the train I usually get on a Monday, and got to Sunshine Station just after 11 a.m, I think. So the train was completely full. People were standing throughout the train. I ended up getting off at Sunshine because the train was just stationary for so long. I then got a train into the city metro train that went through the metro tunnel. Currently back heading out now to Ballarat, but it's just been chaos today.
14: How do you feel about the service, Adam?
16: It's not good enough. I mean, it's just these problems happen. Seem to happen too often, and you were right by saying that, you know, when there's, a downpour of rain, something like that, the system just doesn't cope, and we're seeing evidence of that this morning.
14: Yeah, Adam, thanks for sharing your story on the line now, and I appreciate him giving up his time on a busy day and always fronting up. William Tiepo is the CEO of V-Line. Hi, William.
17: Hi, Jackie, how are you?
14: Good. Now, what went wrong this morning?
17: Yeah, we had a really challenging morning, but not only us, obviously our passengers had a really challenging morning, including myself, but I come from Geelong. But one other thing, there was three main issues that happened this morning, Jackie. There was one on the Ballarat line at Mattingley this morning where there was a fault at a signal that happened, but that was fixed within half an hour. So that sort of added a little bit more time to Ballarat passengers earlier this morning. That was around 6 o'clock. We also had an issue on the northeast line on the way to Albury where a vehicle accident had occurred and the vehicle had encroached into the rail reserve. And then our main one that has caused the major disruption today was at Footscray Station where one of our train detection systems, the cable was damaged somehow. We don't know yet. Around what the cause of it is, and we'll determine that tomorrow when we take the cable out. But today has been a quite a challenging day, and we really apologise for all those passengers that have had not the best service to come into the city in the morning.
14: How long should it take to travel between Geelong and Melbourne?
17: Well, my commute in the morning is around an hour and 15 minutes from Warren Ponds, which is just outside of Geelong. But normally about an hour, Jackie, is the standard from Geelong Station into Southern Cross.
14: So I'm talking to people who have been messaging me all day, 3.5 hours and multiple of them, sitting on trains for an hour around certain stations as they came into Metro Melbourne.
17: Yeah, I think what we wanted to just cover this morning was that we knew that the fault had happened, obviously, at Footscray at about 6:20. Our deliberate strategy this morning was to keep trains moving during the peak, even though that they were running at a really slower pace, but trying to make sure that we ran all the trains that we possibly could that were on the network to get through the morning peak. The fault that we thought was quite difficult to try and find this morning. We thought we got in there at 10 o'clock after the morning peak to try and repair it the first time. And that wasn't, we weren't successful in doing that. So we let the trains through again to make sure that people were still able to get through. And then we had another go at midday today to try and find the fault, which was really tricky. And we eventually found the the fault being a cable between the train detection system and the signal box, which we've now repaired, and that was complete just before 4 o'clock, and we've been running trains since 4:30 today.
14: Have you? Because I've still got people saying around the Caroline Springs area, they're trying to get back to, I think it's Bendigo or Ballarat, and they can't tonight. They're also on a bus.
17: No, they should be able to. Most of the trains are now running back to Ballarat from Southern Cross, or if you're... they may have been in circulation before we fixed the cable this afternoon. So they could be on a bus back to Caroline Springs to get the train back to Ballarat.
14: Yeah, well, I'm about to speak to someone who literally just got on that bus. So I guess my broader question, and you can't obviously know the minutiae of all the train lines at any one time, but the network is so old. Is that why V-Line is essentially at its core so unreliable?
17: No, I think, Jackie, I think in terms of reliability, I think I mentioned the last time I was on, our reliability is around 97%. Yeah, we run just about every train. Sometimes our punctuality is affected in terms of our on-time running is affected by, and we've talked about it before, around whether it's trespassers or copper theft or infrastructure faults. Those things do happen on a rail network, but this one here today, we will look at the cable that's come out. Normally, cabling lasts 20 years, we've got a regular maintenance program that inspects cabling on our rail network across the network. So, this one here is not 20 years yet, but it's probably around the 15-year-old. Cable, and we'll look at that tomorrow to understand what actually happened to it.
14: I just got a question from someone who's messaged in. Could you ask the V-Line boss why the Geelong, Ballarat and Bendigo trains don't stop at Sunshine Station so passengers could easily transfer to Metro services when they have a fault like today?
17: Most of the trains do stop at Sunshine, but not all of them, Jackie. I think the fault that happened today was in a really difficult position. So it actually happened, the train's detection system was actually right at the Footscray platform, that where the fault happened. And at that location, at Footscray, is exactly where all three lines from Bendigo, Ballarat and Geelong come through. So it was in a really awkward position. Sometimes we can get around and get Bendigo through or Ballarat through or Geelong through if it's in a different situation, different location. But this one was right in the middle where all three lines intersect coming into the city, and then they go onto a single line from Footscray.
14: Okay. I've also got another question off air from Matt. He said, why aren't there more contingency plans for when there are faults like this? It's always a fault. And he just wants to know why we're not better prepared.
17: Well, faults always happen on railways. It's never a fault-free service.
14: If you go to Japan, though, they kind of don't. That's the thing, isn't it?
17: Well, I'm not sure about that, Jackie. I think all railways do have faults, and we do have what we call playbooks for different events that might happen on the rail network between sections, so between stations or between, say, for example, from between Windenvale and Sunshine, if something happens there, we've got a playbook that we activate straight away as a backup plan, and that might involve buses, it may involve moving trains in different locations. But generally, we've always got a plan, but sometimes it's not always at the right time of the day either.
14: Okay, and final question, what would you say to all your passengers who are, like Sarah, the mum who's currently sitting on the bus, what would you say to them?
17: Look, I think, from us, again, we apologise for any inconvenience that, that we've caused today. It has been a challenging day for both all our passengers, but it's also been quite challenging for our works crews to try and find the fault, to try and get people moving as where they need to go.
14: Always appreciate you coming on. That's Will Tiepo, who's the CEO of V-Line. At least he fronts up. Sarah is the mum who's had a bit of a long day. Hi, Sarah.
18: Hi, how are you?
14: Good. Now tell me, you're on a bus now? Hello, children.
18: We're off at the train platform at Caroline Springs now, waiting for a train that's about 20 minutes away.
14: Oh, no.
18: So
14: tell me about the morning. How long does it normally take you to get into Melbourne? And how long
18: I think we're meant to get into Melbourne about 10, and we left home about 8:30, like got on the train about 8:30. I don't think we got into Melbourne to 12:45.
14: It's exhausting, and it makes a fun day just really challenging, doesn't it?
18: It does. It definitely does. These two covers are done very well, but are very over it.
14: I bet. Well, I can hear you about to get on the I can hear the voice of Sarah. I'll let you go. Well done to you. Can we give Sarah some wine? I'll put you back to Sarah. Two bottles of DeBoardley, Woodfired, Heathcote, Shiraz. Imagine being stuck on the train for 4 hours with two toddlers. No, thanks. But this is the thing, isn't it? When we talk about aging infrastructure and you want a bang, whiz bang, suburban rail loop, $34.5 million, which is probably, well, we all know is not actually the real cost. So we've got that issue. But here's the actual problem in Victoria. I would much rather, if we're going to go into debt, fix the V-Line system and make living in the regions palatable for all of these people who want to come into Melbourne, they want to work here, or they're like Sarah, they want to spend money here. You cannot put up with a service. And Will saying there, oh, the 97% reliability, I am staggered by that because I speak to people who catch V-Line every single day. They call into this program and they say the service is quite simply not up to scratch.
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9: Good afternoon. It's James Padley from Transport Victoria. All southbound lanes are closed on the Nepean Highway between Station Street and Aspendale and Edithvale Road in Edithvale following an earlier collision. There are significant delays pushing all the way back through Mordialloc, so consider taking White Street to Boundary Road, then continuing onto Wells Road and then rejoining the Nepean Highway at Edithvale Road instead. There's also a collision on the Monash Freeway outbound after High Street. Emergency services remain on scene with the right-hand lane closed. And in Roeville, there's been a collision on Stud Road northbound at Bergens Road just prior to Wellington Road in the right turning lane.
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27: Before we get
14: into your calls at 23 minutes past five. So the Coalition, and this is in The Age, has just agreed to support Labor's right to work from home. It won't oppose the bill, but it says it needs seven amendments. So these include capping reasonable costs an employer must pay at $1,000. Limiting the right to employees who primarily work in Victoria and will continue to work from home in Victoria, so that means you can't nick off overseas. Delaying an employee's right to appeal a company's decision until next year. Other amendments will be prohibiting the right of union entry into the home. Not the union in my house. Excluding working from home when determining land tax liability. And protecting companies and directors from liability if employers are injured while working in the home. This is so interesting. So the opposition's caved. Yes, they've got seven amendments, but the legally mandated right to work from home will now go through Parliament this week. So what do you think about that? 133693, drive at 3aw.com.au, or you can text us 0477 693 693. Find this interesting. I thought the Libs, you know what, Jimmy and I were just chatting, and he's like, It's because it's a vote winner. The public servants, there's so many of them and they all want it. And if Jess Wilson is to come out and say you can't have it, none of them will even consider voting for her. So what do you think? So the legally mandated right to work from home 2 days a week as of this week, it's going through the Parliament this week. That's it. Bob's your uncle. What do you think? 133693. And on the travel today, Jared, hello.
0: Hey, Jackie, how you going?
14: Good. What happened?
0: Has the CEO of V-Line got a missing persons unit?
14: Who's missing?
0: Well, my wife got to Southern Cross about 1 o'clock and she still hasn't got to Geelong. So,
14: what a nightmare.
0: Oh, yeah. I can't wait. It's going to be a great conversation at dinner.
14: Oh, Jared, I've already given away my wine. I'm sorry. Cam with the drive time team. Hi, Cam.
2: Becky, hi. How are you?
14: I'm good. Go ahead.
2: Good. Just hoping to add to the conversation on the potholes, if I may. I was driving my usual route on the Calder, about 200 metres just before the Buller Road exit. I drive that route every day, know where all the potholes are. And as I'm driving up to my usual exit, there was actually a patient transport vehicle on the side of the road with his hazard lights on.
14: Wow.
2: So I slowed down, and as I'm driving past, the front right tyre was blown out. And there it was parked on the side of the road.
14: And could you see, Cam, if there was a patient in it?
2: I couldn't. I could see that there were the two drivers, the medics, but couldn't see anyone else in the back.
14: Okay, so that's the Calder Freeway. 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Cam, thank you. So patient transport hitting a pothole on the Calder. I have discussed this before about ambulances having to slow down with people on board because of the condition of the roads. And Robin, hello.
3: Hello, Jackie. Yes, I got on at Lara Station this morning at 8:45. Not one announcement about there being slow travel, nothing. Otherwise, I would have driven. We just got slower and slower, got stuck out in a paddock somewhere. And then the driver came on and said, someone's pushed the emergency button. If it's a real emergency, we can't get to you. Can you turn to the person next to you and pass it down the line until it gets to the conductor and tell us whether there is a real emergency?
14: Oh, wow. So
3: there was, if someone had had a heart attack, they couldn't get there. We didn't get into Deer Park Station until about 11:30, where the driver advised that if you can get off and get to Melbourne another way, do so, because we're going to be here for quite a few hours. So I bailed at 11:30, got into the city via an Uber 3.5 hours after I left.
14: It's insane. Lara. So when we have Will from the CEO of V-Line on, Robin, I guess this is my question to you. Like, he says, oh, it's 97% of the time it works well. I really think that number feels high to me.
3: I think it's crazy. And I think especially people from the regions are just over it.
1: Completely.
14: Robin, thank you. And on flights, if you've recently gone through Sydney, let us know. Hi, Jackie. We were booked on a 1 p.m. flight on Saturday to Sydney. We were flying up for a close friend's surprise 60th. Our flight was delayed again. We switched flight and we made it just in time for the dinner. Our original flight was still stranded in Melbourne. We were lucky, but it was unnecessarily stressful and rushed. Something has to be done to ensure this doesn't happen on a regular basis. And I'm working from home. Our texter says these amendments are perfectly reasonable and it will pass 100% now. Robert on V-Line. V-Line is a joke. My son missed his job interview. My daughter, her midwifery courses. Every bloody day, it's another excuse why the transport system doesn't work. I've had a gutful of this broken state run by these socialist monkeys. Stomp with the excuses and quoting steps at me and just fix the bloody system. It's very angry. Hayley says, I've just heard the 35 vehicles that have been damaged by the Bunyip pothole this morning. I wonder what the real number is because my son hit it last night and said there were already cars pulled over, including the car in front of him, which had to stop with a flat tyre. It is clearly causing damage for much, much longer this morning. Well, you know, I guess we can only go on the information that we've been provided with, right? But at the end of the day, the roads are simply not up to scratch.
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9: Good afternoon. It's James Padley from Transport Victoria. All outbound lanes of the Nepean Highway remain closed between Station Street and Aspendale and Edith Vale Road in Edith Vale due to a collision. There are significant delays back through Morty Alex, so consider taking White Street to Boundary Road, then continue on to Wells Road and then rejoin the Nepean Highway at Edith Vale Road. There are 20-minute delays remaining following an earlier collision on the Monash Freeway outbound after High Street, with all lanes having recently reopened. And in Roeville, there's been a collision on Stud Road at Bergens Road just prior to Wellington Road in the right-hand turning lane. Recovery crews are en route.
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14: 27 minutes to six, news headlines with Steph.
1: Jackie, well, it has been a nightmare day for V-Line. You spoke to CEO William Tiebo. He says there was a signal fault at Ballarat, a vehicle accident in the Albury, and in Footscray there was cable damage that all contributed to those delays. Some passengers waiting up to 3.5 hours to come into the city.
10: It's crazy.
1: Premier Ben Carroll, he's been asked about the state of the roads, and he does concede almost 40 cars hitting that massive pothole on the Princes Highway near Bunyip this morning is not good enough. He says he has tasked a civil engineer to help fix the state's potholes. Changes to the NDIS to rein in the ballooning cost of the scheme. They are expected to pass the Senate this week. Federal politicians are back in Canberra after their five-week winter break. And Jake Colajasny has been absent from Geelong training today after the fallout from the concussion waiver scandal. Geelong board members met this morning. They have until end of business tomorrow to come back to the AFL with a please explain.
14: Steph, thank you. 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Steve with a drive time tip. Hi, Steve.
13: Yeah, hi, Jackie. Look, I'm trying to get ahead of the game with this census thing. I've like, you know, but I'm going to do it now. So I get involved. There's four of us to complete. So I start doing it. I get to person number two and there's a fair few questions to get through. And then a pop-up message, sorry, there's a problem with our service or server. And it just kicks you out. Nothing saved. So, okay, benefit of the doubt, give it another go. Literally just my wife's continuing on doing her section and it's just kicked us out again. And they're talking about finding people, you've got to do it. It's just like so frustrating.
14: We still haven't got our letter. 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
13: No, you know, you need the letter because there's some code you got to put in first and then you got to set up a password. And then, oh, my God.
14: No, I just texted my husband. 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We'll have to head off to the airport. Got to do it tomorrow night, right? That's census night. We've still got one day. All right. If you've been travelling recently around to Sydney or up to Sydney or back down to Melbourne, have you been caught up in these traffic control delays? Some of them have been really significant. And then we had this near miss as well over the weekend. So something is happening in Sydney. I think a lot of it is to do with air traffic controllers and the lack of staff they have there. Today, Air Services Chief Executive Rob Sharp made this statement.
15: We're very sorry for those delays because we know how much it impacts on the travelling public and their travel plans. But I do want to assure the public that safety is not compromised.
14: Okay. On the line now is Captain Steve Cornell. He's AIPA's Safety and Technical Director and we appreciate his time. Captain Steve, good afternoon.
16: Hi, great to be with you.
14: Okay, can you take me through how would you describe the situation at Sydney Airport in terms of safety at the moment? Because we've had a lot of delays, but more importantly, we've had these near misses as well.
16: Yeah, okay. I think it's important to probably differentiate those two things. Yeah, there has been a couple of incidents recently, obviously the big one over the weekend that's attracted a lot of attention with the Jetstar aircraft that had a near miss with a Qatar 777 that was being towed. And then a couple of weeks ago, there was also a near miss between a Qantas Link aircraft and a Qantas aircraft. In terms of delays, I can certainly attest to those. I've been caught up in lots of them myself over the last few weeks operating as a pilot, and they're incredibly frustrating, and I'm sure your listeners will feel the same way.
14: Okay, so let's start with the near misses first. It sounds like in Australia this is a very uncommon occurrence, yet we've had two in a short space of time.
16: Yeah, that's right. Look, aviation in Australia is incredibly safe, but that is no accident. It's a very complex system, lots of moving parts, and everyone working really hard to ensure that level of safety. That being the case, we can't afford to rest in our laurels and assume that it remains the same. The incident of a couple of weeks ago in particular is concerning. I think what we're seeing is a system that's under a level of stress. And air traffic controllers play an integral, a crucial part in that system. And at the moment, they're being asked to do a lot with not a lot of resources in terms of the number of bodies we've got to man those positions.
14: So does that mean it's more dangerous at its core?
16: I think there is certainly a point where if a system is predicated on running on overtime, like it seems like the air services system is at the moment, that over time induces a level of fatigue. in the staff working those shifts, and that's not a good thing. There can only be some level of degradation of safety over time in a system that relies constantly on overtime.
14: Well, that's worrying.
16: Yeah, sure, absolutely it is. I mean, I've seen the apology today from the head of air services. I've seen what the transport minister's had to say. There's lots of, you know, blame being pushed back to decisions made around COVID, but we are a few years away now from COVID, and I'd love to see, you know, just some solutions implemented rather than navel gazing that's going on currently.
14: Navel gazing. So why do we have a shortage? Is that it? What is the reason?
16: Well, we have a shortage because during COVID, there were a significant amount of air traffic controllers offered early retirement, effectively, and they took that. And then once the borders reopened, everyone was obviously very keen to go travelling again.

0: of aviation-related unions, and we'd like to see a roundtable to bring all of the stakeholders in this aviation system together, because while there are plans to hire and recruit more air traffic controllers, there is a very long lead time, about 18 months, to train up a new air traffic controller. So those delays aren't going to go away anytime soon. So what we'd like to get together with everybody to have some conversations about what we can do right now to try and mitigate those impacts.
1: You know, I was thinking, Captain Steve, being a pilot would be stressful, but being an air traffic controller, would it be even more stressful?
0: Well, look, I can't compare, but it would certainly be stressful, and certainly at the moment when they're working so much overtime and additional shifts, I mean, yes, it has to be a very stressful job. They've got the lives of a lot of people in their hands, effectively, just like we as pilots do. So I don't envy them that level of stress, that's for sure. I've got to worry about my plane, I've got to worry about every plane.
1: What sort of plane do you fly?
0: I fly the Boeing 737.
1: Fabulous. Do you go internationally and interstate?
0: Primarily domestic, but we do some sort of regional international as well across New Zealand and Samoa and places like that.
1: What's your favourite airport in the world?
0: Favourite airport in the world? Singapore.
1: Oh, yeah. Everyone loves Singapore, don't they? Thanks. That's Captain Steve Cornell. He's the APA Safety and Technical Director. And if you've been flying through Sydney recently, you'll know exactly what I'm talking about. Lots of text messages coming in about the census too. Apparently, I don't know if this is true, but one of our texters says you can do it without the letter. You just need to log in and confirm your identity via your phone, which is what I'll be doing, given I don't have the letter. Another text, the census was easy to do. I got mine last week, did it straight away. You need the letter for a code to use, but it did not take long. And I'm working from home. Chris says, I run a small business with 30 staff and I now need to find $30,000 to fund working from home. And just on Captain Stephen, air traffic controllers, has anyone ever been an air traffic controller? And what is the most stressful job you've ever had? I'm quite stressed at the moment about ooshies, trying to secure these ooshies for my daughter. So if you've got kids my age as well, have you been caught up in this craze? 133693 drive at 3aw.com.au, because if you don't, you probably have no idea what Jimmy and I are talking about.
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4: Good afternoon. It's James Padley from Transport Victoria. All outbound lanes of the Nepean Highway remain closed between Station Street in Aspendale and Edith Vale Road in Edith Vale due to a collision. There are significant delays pushing back through Morty Alex, so consider taking White Street to Boundary Road, then continue on to Wells Road and rejoin the Nepean Highway at Edith Vale Road. There are 20-minute delays easing on the Monash Freeway outbound following a collision after High Street. And in Roeville, there's been a collision on Stud Road northbound at Bergens Road in the right-hand turning lane with heavy haulage on scene. There's also been a collision in South Yarra on Malvern Road inbound at Surrey Road that's also affecting trams.
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4: There is so much to talk about with sports today and Jimmy Bartel. What a weekend. What a week.
5: Yeah, it has been a wild week. There was some great action on the field. Of course, Melbourne played a rollicking game.
4: Was that the goal of the season for you? Game of the season for you?
5: I'll say it's definitely on the podium. I don't want to have any recency bias, but it was a magnificent game. Of course, Brisbane Lions look like they're going to challenge for a three-peat. But the biggest story, of course, is still the ongoing saga around Geelong and the concussion form, waiver, document, whatever you want to coin
4: it. You went bang.
5: No, I'm just like everybody. Mm. This one needs to be brought out in the light and the questions. And I'm just asking questions of the AFL and, of course, Geelong. I haven't cast my judgment yet, but what it points to is why was the change in tone? Clearly it was denial, denial, denial.
4: 100%.
5: And then, hang on, we're being caught. And then why was the manager left out of it? Why did, after multiple opportunities from very experienced administrators, did you decide not to reveal the document? So there's just lots of questions that need to be answered.
4: 100%. And you will do that today on Sports Today, Jimmy Bartel, after six. And on the Ooshies, Leon says, I'm on my way to buy Ooshies from the marketplace right now as we speak. And he names the type of Ooshies they are. I don't know what these are. But apparently all these kids are trading them. It's just bizarre. Michael, hello.
6: Hi, Jackie. Yes, we get caught up every year with a Woolworths promotional thing. Last year it was Disney cards we had to collect, and this year it's Ooshies. And I've gone through this. This is my second child. I've gone through this. So we've become quite efficient on what we have to do.
4: And so you've got them all lined up and you're doing the meetings and the swaps?
6: We've only got one left, but apparently a friend of ours said, I've got that. So we're like, oh, good. Thank God it's done.
4: How many are there?
6: Oh, I don't know. There's about, maybe 30 or something that you've got to collect.
4: Something to look forward to, Michael.
6: You've got to get all your friends. We get all our friends, all our family, anyone that's, even if you got no kids, just whenever they say, are you collecting the Ooshies? We say yes. Just say yes and give it to us. And then you know what happens after a month when it finishes?
4: They get sick of them?
6: They get put away and you never see them again.
4: Yeah.
6: And then we go through next year, Woolworths will do another thing and we go, here we go again.
4: It's the ultimate marketing ploy. I should have got a marketing person on to talk about this today. We're running out of time. Michael, thank you. They are smart, aren't they? That they used to have these little mini ones that you would put in a box and they were like little milk and bread and it was all like miniature bits of the parts of the supermarket and you could get little trolleys and things. It was very cute. I think it was a Coles one. All right, we spent most of the day once again talking about potholes because we had the issue at Bunyip this morning where we've had close to 40 cars wiped out on the side of the road in horrendous conditions from this giant pothole. We had the Narnagoon crater reopen and now we've had police and police cars sitting there with their lights on all day today. What an absolute waste of resources. We've had the other one in Glenroy, which they patched up on Saturday night as a temporary patch. The rain came, the whole road collapsed. Like Jimmy was just saying to me off air, then you could stand up in that one, and you could. So these are just three examples of what happens when it rains in Victoria. So let's get our expert on, Scott Hilton. He's a national sales manager at Super Sealing. Scott, hello.
7: How are you, Jackie?
4: Scott, could you have foreseen this once it started to rain?
7: 100%. Happens every time and it's going to happen, unfortunately, for our motorists and our road users for a number of months, if not years.
4: Okay, so when you're looking at the size of these potholes, this is obviously years and years of neglect, but to see 40 cars wiped out on one alone in the dark, in the rain, I mean, that's so dangerous, isn't it?
7: Oh, horrendously dangerous, yeah. And imagine at night, I've actually done that drive on that exact road for many years. So the son that plays football out at Morwell. And the night time, you can't see that pothole until you hit it.
4: And how would you describe the conditions of the road in general? So it's been there for a while.
7: Oh, I don't know if it's in that exact area, but there's multiple sections, and that's, you know, in the Murray Valley Highway, Goulburn Valley Highway, all the main roads are the ones with the major issues. And unfortunately, again, the government's cut the funding, so they're just temporary fixes. That's all they are until the weather turns bad. Again, water gets inside the cracks, becomes potholes, and they just keep appearing and appearing. And it's a never-ending story.
4: Ben Carroll said today he's hired some sort of engineer or put someone in charge of roads that's got an engineering background. But at the end of the day, we're not going to be – they're using the excuse as of rain, Scott. But that's not really the reason, right? That's just part of the symptom.
7: No, that's right. That's right. No, they're doing reactive maintenance to these sections. They've got to do proactive maintenance. They've got to do things like crack sealing, which is something that we do. We crack seal residential roads. They don't have major potholes come up after rain. So these areas, they're doing reactive maintenance. Some of it's, you know, it's going to last 3 months, 6 months, 7 months. And then the same pothole will reappear.
4: It's going to rain for the rest of the week, Scott. Is this the worst of it, or, as you said, are we expected to see things get worse for the next few months?
7: Oh, they'll probably get worse because the poor teams that are having to go out and repair these, the maintenance contractors that are going out to repair these, they've only got so much time in a day. So the weather's just going to continually form potholes in the roads where there's failures, and they'll be zigzagging. They'll end up with 24-hour crews.
4: I think that Joe Benham from the Nats was saying to me, Scott, that the Libs are putting in $400,000 extra a year if they were going in coalition, if they get into power. Is that going to be enough? So that's $1.4 billion.
7: No, it's not. It needs a whole restructure where preventative, you know, proactive maintenance is done, not reactive. That's the key to the road network. Mm-hmm. You've got to be on top of it. You've got to get to the problem before it becomes a pothole. You know, and that's, again, I'm being a little bit biased, but crack sealing stops any water penetration into the roads. That's where the problems are occurring. So it's going to take a lot of money and a lot of time.
4: Scott, thank you. That's Scott Hilton from Super Sealing. We speak to him regularly. I love that we've got like a pothole man that can answer your questions and my questions, because I find the whole thing, you just look at it and think, why are we wasting money just chucking this concrete or whatever it is into the potholes as a temporary fix? Just crazy. Ken, hello.
8: How you going, Jackie? Yeah, I'm a motorcyclist and as you're talking about the potholes, which is a major issue, but in our registration, this is something you may not know, part of our registration is a $79 motorcycle safety levy. That's added onto the top of the rego.
4: Okay, and you're happy to pay that?
8: No, I'm not. Not when the roads are like they are. That's the thing. To me, it's just a blatant rip-off of motorcycles. It's been in for quite some years.
4: Oh.
8: It started off at $50 and now it's $79 and we're getting nothing for it, nothing. And with, you know, the state of the race, and like you say, it's so dangerous.
4: Yeah.
8: It's virtually almost stopped me riding. It's that bad.
4: You know, I think, Ken, a lot of people have actually stopped riding because of it. Thank you. And Jill, hello.
9: Becky, I rang up in regards to the Ooshies, actually.
4: Oh, the Ooshies, yes.
9: Yeah, I've got a friend that works for Woolies, and she asked me to go when I was visiting my mother down the peninsula. I went to three stores trying to find, there's a container type thing that the Ooshies are actually placed in once you've got them all. They've sold out in Victoria, full stop.
4: The kids are quite demanding, aren't they, Jill?
9: There's none. I'm not even a mother, and it's like these aren't around. But I don't know how they've overtaken Smurfs.
4: What were the Smurfs?
9: My age now. The Smurfs were
4: the blue
9: around,
4: Smurfs. Yeah, I remember. Were they back again recently, were they? Or you just prefer the Smurfs?
9: I love the Smurfs. My father worked for the opposition petrol company and I wanted him to go to BP so I could get the Smurfs.
4: Oh, back in the day. Oh, good on you, Jill. I love that. The Smurfs were good. Gargamel, that was his name, wasn't it? Jimmy's looking at me. I'm too old, Jim. Thank you. Jill, thank you. And a couple of text messages coming in. Jack says, hi, Jackie, when is the premiere coming on your show? He promised it would be this week coming up. So hopefully tomorrow or Wednesday. But, you know, look, he has agreed. So fingers crossed.
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11: Good afternoon. It's James Padley from Transport Victoria. All outbound lanes of the Nepean Highway remain closed between Station Street in Aspendale and Edith Vale Road in Edith Vale following a collision. Consider taking White Street to Boundary Road, continue on to Wells Road and then rejoin the Nepean Highway to Edith Vale Road. Speeds remain set at 40 on the Monash Freeway outbound following a collision after High Street. All lanes have reopened with emergency services in the left-hand emergency lane, and heavy haulage is on scene of an earlier collision in Roeville. That's on Stud Road northbound at Bergens Road. And in South Yarra, there's been a collision on Malvern Road inbound at Surrey Road that's also affecting Route 72 trams.
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13: The leader of the Victorian opposition, Jess Wilson, on the death of Phan Viet Trong. Of the five children involved, one has been exonerated, three of the others bailed. Only a 15-year-old is actually behind bars. Are you comfortable with that?
14: Not at all. It makes my blood boil that a man has lost his life. He went to the aid of others. He was attacked. And those alleged offenders are now back on our streets. Everything in our criminal justice system is broken here in Victoria.
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15: Did you know your intestines could be full of pinworms and threadworms right now and you might not even know it? 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
4: It is coming up to the 6 o'clock news, our final message of the day. Hi, Jackie. My friend asked me to collect the ooshies for her. 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And I was like, what? And I said, he said, I just gave them to the lady beside me picking up her groceries. So obviously now poor Jane is in trouble. This is, they've really gone viral, these little things. It's quite interesting actually as a marketing exercise, like to get a whole generation of children saying, hey, I only want to shop here because I can get this little free toy. Amazing. All right. Well, thanks for all of your calls throughout the program, particularly on the potholes. If you are having trouble driving wherever you are, you can always send us an email overnightdrive@3w.com.au. Thanks as always to the team behind the scenes, to Jimmy, to Sarah and to Carl, and for all of your calls and feedback. Stay warm, safe driving, and I look forward to talking to you all again tomorrow.

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1: 13 degrees in Melbourne, a possible shower tomorrow, a top of 14. It's 6 o'clock. Good evening, I'm Stephanie Wackelwick. Education Minister Gabrielle Williams says the latest pay deal presented to teachers is a very attractive offer. Teachers, principals and education support staff salaries would still rise by at least 28.3% over the next 4 years, as per the previous offer, but those at the top of their salary bands would receive a 1% annual lump sum payment. Ms. Williams says educators will also get a $2,000 bonus when signing the deal.
2: We of course hope that our teachers and education support staff will have a close look at this offer and understand that we come to this in good faith and wanting to genuinely ensure that we respect the incredibly important work they do.
1: The boss of V-Line admits it has been a challenging day on the network after some passengers endured 3.5 hour delays travelling to Melbourne. A signal fault at Ballarat, a vehicle accident near Albury and cable damage at Footscray all contributed to regional delays. CEO William Tiepo has told Jackie Felgate even he was caught up in the chaos.
3: Obviously our passengers had a really challenging morning, including myself, that I come from Geelong, but one other thing, you know, there was three main issues that happened this morning and we really apologise for all those passengers that have not the best service to come into the city in the morning.
1: Motorists are also being urged to take care tonight with a monster pothole on the Princes Freeway near Bunyip, still not fixed. 5 teenagers have been arrested, accused of using dating apps to sexually assault and rob men. Nine News reporter Gillian Lantouris reports.
4: Over the last couple of years, there's been more than 100 attacks just like these ones, but in the most recent spate is in the greater Dandenong area. So 11 incidents recorded. 5 teenagers have been arrested, basically creating fake dating profiles to lure unsuspecting men to isolated areas. Then they are robbed at knife point. They are sexually assaulted. Homophobic slurs are put towards them. As I said, 5 teenagers have been arrested, aged between 16 and 18 years old, charged with things like kidnapping, armed robbery, assault.
1: Business leaders have come together to renew calls for the state government's work-from-home legislation to be scrapped as Parliament prepares to resume tomorrow. The Carroll government is working to introduce a legal right for eligible employees to work from home at least 2 days a week from September 1. The Albanese government is confident legislation will pass next week to reduce the cost of the National Disability Insurance Scheme. The government is hoping to shave billions from the scheme by tightening eligibility criteria. Labor believes the Coalition will back the deal and is working with the opposition on other policy measures, including gambling reform. In finance, the dollar buying 70 US cents.
0: Finance on Melbourne's 3AW. Whatever role you need them to play, NAB is your partner for every stage of business. NAB, more than money.
1: Jake Colajasny has been absent from Geelong training today amid the fallout from the concussion waiver scandal. Geelong board members met this morning after being asked by the AFL to explain a secret clause in his contract. The 30-year-old defender signed a waiver which saw him take on legal responsibility for future brain trauma. AFL great Matthew Lloyd has told Jackie Felgate he expects the Cats to receive a significant financial penalty.
5: Well, the number they're talking is $100,000.
6: And that's okay with you?
5: Yes, I think so. And then I think it'll never happen again, which is a great thing. I feel for the player. That's who I keep coming back to.
6: Yeah.
5: Does he play again? Will he get another contract?
1: It's the end of an era for the Adelaide Crows, with the club's all-time leading goal kicker, Taylor Walker, announcing his retirement. That's the latest news and sport.
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6: Good evening, it's James Padley from Transport Victoria. A lane is closed on the Altona bound exit ramp from the M80 Ring Road to Airport Drive due to a collision that's brought down a light pole. Transport Victoria is on scene with speeds set to 40. Speeds remain set at 40 as well on the Monash Freeway outbound following a collision after High Street. All lanes have reopened with emergency services in the left-hand emergency lane. There's a left lane closed on the Tullamarine Freeway outbound due to a broken down truck at Melrose Drive, and all outbound lanes of the Nepean Highway remain closed between Station Street in Aspendale and Edith Vale Road in Edith Vale due to an earlier collision.
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0: 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Lexus of Blackburn's biggest ever Lexhibition is your best ever Lexus opportunity. 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
1: A possible shower tomorrow, a top of 14 after an overnight low of 9. Wednesday, showers easing and 14. Thursday, a shower or two, 16. Friday, a shower or two, another top of 16. On the bays, westerly winds 15 to 20 knots, waves around 1 metre. It's 12 at Watsonia, 13 in Geelong, in the city also 13 degrees. Stephanie Wackliwick, Melbourne's own 3AW.
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13: Good evening, everyone. Welcome to Sport Today, and what a big weekend of sport it was. Plenty of cracking games of football and a lot to discuss. And hello to everyone listening out there on the 3AW app. Make sure you download that. Sam Doherty will join me very, very shortly to talk about all the on-field and off-field action. Scott Camporeale, well, he's one of our own. He'll join us from Adelaide because the Texan, Tex Walker, has announced his retirement at the end of the season. And this is big. Get ready. 133-693. Punch that into your phone. 3AW's 2026 Toyota Grand Final ticket giveaway is here. Be listening for the cue to call. So, do we have our cue? Fire it away, Woody. When you hear that again, of course you heard it then, but when you hear that again, make sure you type in the number 133-693. The lucky caller will go into the draw to win two Toyota AFL Grand Final tickets. Stay tuned because the cue to call will be a little bit later this hour. That's an AFL authorised promotion, GFAFL26/100, but it's time for Sam Doherty.
0: Monday's expert, Sam Doherty.

0: We always just let it carry on a little bit longer. Like, yeah. It's more than necessary. We haven't got this far through. I didn't realise we had another verse back there. Where'd you pull that from, Woody? He's got a good voice, Woody, doesn't he?
1: Yeah, he does. That's very good.
0: It's beautiful. A little slap on the guitar and the knees. Anyway, evening, Sam.
1: Evening, Jim. It's interesting coming in here and... You've had the controversy over the week. you've had the comments in hot water this week, and it's not me.
0: Cut it out. You started the season in fine form. Yes, I am actually feeling myself in your spotlight at the moment. Let's get straight into it. Of course, it's been the biggest story over the last Thursday, Friday, Saturday, Sunday. Let's call it 4.5 days, really, when it broke and where it's pivoted to, the discussions around it, the drip feeding of information, you know, different people are on the hot seat. Can I just say my bit and then you pick it apart?
1: You go for it, mate.
0: So what I have done, you know, in my media platform is I just want to know answers to many, many questions that have popped up from this whole situation regarding Jake Colajasny and, of course, the concussion. I'm going to use the word waiver, but it was a document, whatever it may be, all right? I think we all can acknowledge it was a document. What has been happening in my point of view is the merging of two different conversations. Well, they're related, but we can have two separate conversations. And Geelong's issue for me is the avoidance of proper governance and process. So they've obviously spent a lot of time putting this together. Of course, Jake Colajasny goes to the concussion board. Strangely, they don't say yes or no, green or red. It comes back as an amber. And so they end up in this situation. So that's worth a discussion. How can we have a concussion panel who's there to make that decision, the tough decision, come back and go, no, not sure. So back to you. The issue for Geelong, as I said, is the hiding of the side deal, to circumnavigate his contract, which paints the picture of, I guess, the fact that you're not doing things on the up, all right? So most football fans go, hang on. If you had all these interests at heart, we'll get to that bit in a minute, you're trying to do things so you can help Jake but then help the footy club. For very experienced, I guess, administrators, both Steve Hocking, you know, everyone else involved, there was plenty of people in the room. Then it goes to the board with very, very experienced people, obviously, in the medical, insurance, governance, all the expertise. And you had multiple opportunities after taking so long to get this, and it's only being revealed now. Like that's one discussion. The other part is that the old conversation stopper, which is it's complex. That seems to be the
1: rubber stamp. Rubber it's complex.
0: It's complex. Let's stop talking. If it's so complex, we're paying lots of really good people and smart people down at AFL House and in the broader sport industry to work it out. And so complex, yes, for the legal minefield we sit in. It's complex for the doctors. Of course, remember that there is a case that potentially could be coming for the club doctors at the Geelong Footy Club. We've also got a class action. It's complex for managers. The manager wasn't involved in this. It's complex for players and the AFL. And like I actually emphasise with that because it feels like we're a little bit bogged in this whole concussion debate. Like how do we move forward and have an actual proper rational discussion, which firstly has the health and benefit of players, but also strikes the balance of football is a risky game, and that's what excites people. You know, the fabric of our game versus the balance of the fabric of the game with the health and safety and well-being of players now and into the future, and also players coming in. So, I think there's multiple.
1: There's a lot happening.
0: Yeah, there's a lot happening, and you know, I think people are all you know taking their post and standing at it, and you know trying to fight this one to the death, but. Do you see how they're separate things?
1: I know, I'm with you on all of it. You know, the discussion around the Geelong example, and again, we'll break it into pieces. The discussion around the Geelong example is, I can't cop that they didn't know that they needed to push that through to AFL or AFLPA.
0: Yeah.
1: Like in terms of the experience that's in Geelong's board and the experience within the football club.
0: Not a misstep. It's not a misstep.
1: So I'm not taking that excuse as we didn't know we had to do it. They knew they had to do it and then they chose not to do it. For whatever reason, I don't know if we'll find that out. I don't know if that'll ever come out or if the Geelong will have to explain why or anything or the AFL will make them do that. But from that point of view, I find it staggering from the governance perspective of Geelong, of how they came to the rational decision of, hey, we're just going to make this deal on the side and not bring in manager, AFLPA or AFL, when this industry, everything goes through the AFL. Like, if you're a club, like, you got to sign off, like,
0: especially
1: like buying a pair of boots. Mm. You've got to, I got a suit from my club sponsor and I had to put that through the soft cap because of how tightly they hold all these things. Like, to think that you don't have to go through the AFL for something of this magnitude, I find it really hard to believe that they can come to that decision. So it does lean yourself to that they were trying to hide it. And that's what it leans itself to. Mm. The other discussion you're talking about around the health and safety in players and then the game. So where this discussion lands and where the game is in terms of and bring grassroots into this in terms of mum and dad with little Johnny playing footy and trying to choose, do you play footy, do you play soccer? There's this really complex thing happening around the game at the moment of we're trying to make the game as safe as we can. We've probably got to a point where we realise we're doing everything we can and concussion's still going to be a live threat all the time in AFL footy unless you take contact out completely, which I don't think any footy fan or any player or anyone around the game is going to want that to happen. So now we're this situation that's come up with Jake Collegezing and the Geelong Footy Club is opening a discussion around waivers in contracts and what should be present within the standard playing contract. What rights should players have to sign up to in terms of the live risk so that the AFL can protect themselves from the class action.
0: And that's worth a sensible discussion.
1: And I think that's what this, I don't know where this will end up, the Geelong side of it with the punishments or whatever, but I think that the mature discussion off the back of this is, all right, well, what protections need to be around the game for both sides, for the player and for the AFL in terms of a legal responsibility?
0: 100% spot on. Paul's given us a call. Good evening, Paul.
2: G'day, guys. Look, I think the whole thing's been blown out of all proportion. I mean, seriously, if you go to a car park, they have a disclaimer when you drive your car into the car park that no responsibility will be taken. You either drive your car into the car park or you don't park there. And I do feel sorry for the players that are going to get injured, but I'm not getting $1 million a year either to run around in the car. So, you know, I think they've got to put things back in perspective. You sign a disclaimer, you play the game at your own risk, and so be it.
0: Yeah, Paul, look, it hasn't, I'll disagree, it hasn't been blown out of context. And I think what you're debating there is what Sam and I are debating. We'll call that part B for one, which is, you understand the terms and conditions of what you sign up for. The issue, which has, I guess, blown up the context is you cannot sign a contract outside of your contract. I know I'm simplifying that, but there is standard playing contracts that you can't then sign a signed contract. That is just completely against the rules. It's in the CBA. Everything has to be ratified. And that's again why the question has been raised. Well, why wasn't the player manager present? And he would have gone, I don't think we can do this.
1: Yeah. And I think that's from all lines. I think there's the player's manager would say, I don't think we can do this. The PA is going to go, you can't do that. And the AFL likely at the time would have said, you can't do that as well. So, yeah, there's reasons why these people and organisations haven't been included in doing this deal.
0: Yeah, but I get your other point regarding, you know, do you accept the risk that's involved? And that's where we need to start having a more sensible discussion and not just shut everything down going, it's complex. First of all, Paul's, we've got another Paul on the line. Good evening, Paul.
3: G'day, mate. How you going?
0: Good, thank you.
3: Mate, Dom, I'm not a Cats supporter, but I do live down in that neck of the woods, and I've been a member of another club for basically 50 years. I agree with what you said a minute ago, or what one of you said a minute ago. They had to know of their responsibility to report to the AFL. They've had three major incidents of arrest of some of their players over the last dozen years, and might have been more than three. I'm thinking of three in particular, where illicit substances or drunken behaviour, etc., has been the problem.
0: Yep.
3: Now, they were admittedly right on all over that, and they knew straight away then that they had to report that sort of stuff straight back to the AFL, but all of a sudden they're getting someone who is possibly CTE affected to sign a contract.
0: Yeah, and this is where Geelong will be held to account. And I know Doc and I, and probably the smart comment came from Doc, by the way, so thanks for your call, Paul. But this is why Doc and I are talking about, you know, they're one in the same, but they're two different discussions. Of course, Geelong will be punished regarding call it the governance piece, and the proper process, and that'll go all the way up to board level, and that's why Craig Drummond is under the pump as well, and Steve Hocking and others. But then, you know, how can we move this conversation forward? And I think you touched on it there. Hopefully this is the start of where we're currently sitting at the moment. Feels like we're bogged.
1: We're stuck. Yeah. We're stuck between the AFL being terrified about what might come I'm no legal expert, so I don't take my legal advice at all. But if I was always under the impression that they didn't want to put this clause into the standard playing contract, because then it admits to everyone before that, hey, there actually was a significant risk. And does that open you up to a bigger legal minefield that I'm not 100% aware of?
0: Well, you can't sign away your health and safety in Australia.
1: No. But there is a way, because like UFC fighters, boxing fighters, I know different sports, and I know one's a hell of a lot more brutal than AFL footy. But there is terms and conditions around contracts in these types of sports that have high risk that are signed, and whether they're fully legally binding, which is what I'm finding out. I'm learning more about law than I've ever learnt in the last week, but there is something that can be taken from other sports in terms of how that builds into a playing contract.
0: Luke has been waiting. Good evening, Luke.
4: Oh, g'day, Jimmy. Doc, how are you?
0: Great, Luke.
4: Okay, so my query is this. Now, we're making a lot of, you know, noise about the fact that there was no lodgement. At the moment, it seems like the AFL is really pressing on the fact that there was no lodgement. However, if it wasn't lodged, then the player's safety wasn't really interrupted, was it?
0: How do you draw that bow?
4: Well, it's not legally binding.
0: No, it's not legally binding, but the fact is that you sat down and tried to sign a contract, which he'd be under a bit of trust, and the assumption he'd have would be the fact that, well, I'm assuming all the risk. So can you see where we're going? Just because we found out it's not legally binding doesn't mean he wasn't under the impression it wasn't.
4: I do agree with that. However, there seems to be no grounding for it. That's what I find confusing.
0: Yeah, where Geelong's getting into trouble is the fact that all contracts have to be passed through to the AFL so they can ratify it. Even Doc gave just a very simple example that he picked himself up a nice bag of fruit, but that had to be ratified at AFL level. The fact that they didn't hand this on Geelong is where they're copping the big stick at the moment. And then also the other discussion we're having is, how do we move forward regarding assuming the risk or taking on board the risk yourself. So when you try and push them together, I get where people think, oh, well, what's the big deal? All right, Luke's just gone there. Hey, we've got the calls keep coming in. 133-693. We'll talk more about the actual footy on the field, but if you want to still discuss what has been happening in the world of footy, just call 133-693.
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6: Good evening, it's James Padley from Transport Victoria. A lane is closed on the Altona-bound exit ramp from the M80 Ring Road to Airport Drive due to a collision that's brought down a light pole. Transport Victoria remains on scene with speed set to 40. There's also a left lane closed on the Tullamarine Freeway outbound at Melrose Drive due to a broken down truck, with Transport Victoria's incident response service also on site. And speeds have been restored on the Monash Freeway outbound following an earlier collision after High Street. All outbound lanes of the Nepean Highway do remain closed between Station Street in Aspendale, though, and Edith Vale Road in Edith Vale following an earlier collision.
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0: Lots of calls and texts, 133-693 or 0477-693-693 if you want to text. Just this one, Geelong's mistake was not lodging the form. It was identical to a form lodged in 21 for the VFL player in the same circumstance. It almost certainly would have been approved. Makes no sense why Geelong would hide it other than tardy incompetence. Yeah, that's a great point. And that actually plays into why the AFL Players Association weren't involved in that one, because technically they weren't a registered AFL player at the time. And then as soon as that player reached the AFL, that document had to be torn up, if you will, because you come into the AFL CBA. And again, this is why Geelong has a little bit of an issue on its hands. Let's get back to the callers. Jeremy's been waiting. Good evening, Jeremy.
16: Hi, Jimmy. Hi, Doc. I'm a long-suffering Carlton supporter, Doc, so...
0: No longer. You're not suffering at all.
1: We're not suffering at all at the moment.
16: Look, I think the issue is pretty cut and dried, black and white, along the lines that I think Doc was trying to point out earlier. The game has got to a stage where it's valuing the player's safety, particularly in respect of head injuries and concussion, as the number one paramount priority. Now, if that's the case, then all of the stakeholders of the AFL, the governing body of the game, should in fact be doing everything they can to not subvert that issue, but to actually reinforce and keep the faith with that issue. Now, it appears that one of the key clubs and one of the key stakeholders of that governing body has sought to deliberately attempt to pass on that liability for the player's safety to the player himself. I think it's cut and dry. I mean, we can argue the toss about the niceties and the finesse and the nuances, but this is a clear-cut example of the liability being attempted to be passed on to the poor player, who in his anxiety and desire to play is prepared to sign anything.
0: Pretty tip-top call there from Jeremy. Jeremy. You and I were nodding along.
1: I was thinking of something to say back, and I was like, well, he's hitting all of what we said on the head here.
0: Your clubhouse leader at the moment, Jeremy. David, good evening.
17: Good evening. I'm just wondering, with the way the guys attack the ball now, with the way the rules are about not bumping or... the guys just more open now when they attack the ball and leaving themselves more open to those collisions and head knocks, even two players hitting heads together, whereas 20 years ago or 30 years ago, guys were taught to, you know, you put your head over the ball because you protect yourself with your backside and not run straight at it. The rules seem to, you know, guys don't want to bump because they don't want to obviously give away free kicks or get suspended. They certainly don't want to hit guys high, but They just seem to be so open now when they attack the ball.
0: It's a great point, David. It sounded like you're about to give a line that one of my old coaches used to give me all the time. Don't put your head where your backside belongs. And the amount of times that we trained, you know, turning your hip into the contest. But now, if you do that, you're likely to collect someone who's leading face first. I think it has shifted over the years, Doc. I'm a touch older than you, but it was a duty of care to yourself, which is, you know, that line, don't put your head where your backside belongs. Look after yourself. But now it's shifted. You hear it every week at a tribunal. You have a duty of care to the opposite, for your opponent. So that's been the big shift, David. Sebastian's been waiting. Good evening, Sebas.
15: G'day, Jimmy. I'd like to congratulate you on your professionalism. You're a Geelong ex-player and you're defending your club, but you've been very professional about the way you're going about it.
0: Appreciate it.
15: No worries, mate. Hey, it's more like now the first caller was spot on. It's very hard to follow him up, but do you see any similarities between what's going to happen to Geelong now and what happened to Essendon 10 or so years ago with the drug scandal? Or do you think this will just all blow over like a lot of my Geelong fan friends are saying it will?
0: Yes, I'll put this to you, Doc. There is a fair bit of angst towards Geelong, like the fact that they haven't been punished in the past. To answer your first question, I can't see it reaching the heights of Essendon in 2013 or reaching the sanctions that Essendon, you know, faced for those, I guess, incidents, if you will. Geelong, it looks like everyone that we speak to are going to just receive a hefty fine.
1: Yeah, and I think, I'll go with you on that. But I don't think it's of the same magnitude of the Essendon scandal. The Essendon scandal brought in other governing bodies outside the game in terms of ASADA and WADA, and there was a lot more, honest, in the background around performance enhancing for the game and level playing field. This one's sitting in the kind of the backhouse legality world of AFL and club and concussion. And I'm probably the same. Everything that kind of we're hearing is it's going to be a really hefty fine, and whether that means that someone might lose their job or whatnot, we don't really know that right now. But in terms of the penalties on the club moving forward, I'd be staggered if they reached that far into the game.
0: Let's get to Roger. Good evening, Roger.
18: Hi, guys. The clown, I'm a Cats fan, so put that on the table. I think I'll probably make a few points. One is I think there's a lot of people making big statements about things that they really don't know a lot about. I think the situation is very legal. And I think you could argue that it's not actually a contract; it's an agreement, like people make in when they play any sport or undertake any activity where there's risk. The second thing is, I think that what it does shine a light on is the lack of leadership by the AFL in this concussion space, where you've got a player who's been given an amber light. Not a green light, not a red light. They haven't been told by the AFL concussion panel they can't play. So it's back on the club to try and figure out a way through.
0: So I just put
18: that on the table.
0: Yeah, it's a great point. Agreement or contract or whatever you want to call it, I just got to keep coming back to you can't sign any additional documents like that in regards to being a player at AFL. Everything's got to be a standardised CBA contract that goes through the AFL to be ticked off. That's the problem there. But your points around the lack of leadership and where to next, and can we have a big open discussion and move this space forward, that's what Doc and I are talking about as well. The fact that, this could possibly... All right, let's move forward. How can we deal with the next Jake Collajasny or any other player that has concerns or there's long-term contracts? So what can we do as an industry instead of having situations like this arise?
1: Well, especially when
0: with the proper process, of course.
1: With our process at the moment is it goes to an independent governance committee, basically. The board that goes off and decides whether you can play. I was probably as surprised as anyone that Amber was even a marking on this. The absolve of, hey, it's not our problem, it's back on you guys to figure this out. It's either
0: yes or no.
1: You're ready to go or no, you're not. And that's what it's going to be. The fact that it can go back Amber, for me, that's a concern in itself in a government governance perspective. And I kind of had full trust in that board was the one that really knew, that, full of experts, knew exactly what they're doing. The fact that they can come to a conclusion that's inconclusive when we're sending them there for a conclusive reading, that's got some issues in itself.
0: We'll keep taking your calls, 133 693, but we're going to head to the newsroom with Stephanie Wacklewick.
19: Good evening. Drivers say they weren't shocked to see dozens of cars with tyres blown out by a monster pothole on the Princess Highway. Almost 40 cars were forced to pull over in the emergency lane near Bunyip early this morning after their tyres were damaged. Some drivers trying to change their tyres in the rain. The pothole still hasn't been fixed. The state's new Education Minister, Gabrielle Williams, has put forward a new offer to the Education Union, hopefully averting another statewide teacher strike planned for next week. Public school teachers would get a $2,000 sign-on bonus on top of a 28.3% pay rise over the next 4 years. Business leaders have come together to call for the state government's work-from-home legislation to be scrapped. The draft laws would allow employees to work from home at least 2 days a week from September 1. The legislation will be back before Parliament when it resumes tomorrow. And dog owners are being urged to keep their pets on a leash while walking due to the risk of H5 bird flu. More in the news at 7.
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6: Good evening, it's James Padley from Transport Victoria. All outbound lanes of the Nepean Highway have reopened between Station Street in Aspendale and Edithvale Road in Edithvale following a serious collision earlier this afternoon. Emergency works continue due to a burst water main in Clayton South, though, on Burke Road, just west of Clayton Road. A contraflow's in place there with speed set to 40. Please follow the direction of crews on scene, and the outbound entry from Doncaster Road to the Eastern Freeway is closed until mid-October as crews build a new entry ramp as part of the freeway upgrades. Use the entry ramps from Tram Road or Middleborough Roads instead.
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0: Lots of texts and calls are coming in. Nicole from Glen Roy, in relation to the AFL saga. I'm just going to condense this a little bit. Feel for Jake Colajasny. He's the one who's had this all played out in the public eye. Yeah, we agree with that, Nicole. All our thoughts are with Jake, as well, but, he's the one who sort of came out and highlighted because he got sick of all the speculation. Again, full support for Jake, and no one has been critical of him in this situation. If anything, people feel for the situation that he's been put in. But at your last point as well, it was spot on. Bit of egg on the face for the AFL in this one. And I think a bit of egg on the face from AFL and Geelong, their initial 48 hours, I think they'd like to have back, Doc.
1: Yeah, absolutely. I think that's the attempt of trying to kind of push it aside and brush it under the carpet, I think wasn't very palatable on a lot of people in the game, whether that's media, fans, and alike. Their statement at the start showed that they didn't think that it was an issue at all. And now that it's kind of unraveling more and more and more, I think they're starting to understand the gravity of what's happened. And, again, I'm not going to profess to know all the legal binding stuff in the background. I'm not that smart. But it's clearly pulled at a thread of something that's a bigger issue within the game.
0: Peter, good evening.
2: Boys, good evening. Jimmy, I'm very, very harsh on Geelong, but for this time I'm going to be on Geelong team

0: with the groin injury. A little bit confused what point you're making there, Peter, and who was harsh on who and things like that. Maybe give us a call back and we might have another go at that one. But we've got another Peter waiting on the line. Good evening, Peter.
1: I hope that's me.
0: Yes. Hi, Pete.
1: It's definitely a popular name. firstly, Jimmy, firstly, I wanted to congratulate you on the courage, which few have shown in the industry, to call it out for what it is. I'm talking about what's happening with Geelong. You know, I'm talking about your comments around the people who have managed or mismanaged this. So appreciate congratulations. I think it takes a lot of courage.
0: Thank you.
1: That's first. It talks a lot about who you are and why we listen to this show. And a couple of statements, right? One, I really agree with Lloydie. If the law stays as it is, we can't just pass the buck and the responsibility to the player and have these exclusion clauses, etc., then effectively the clubs going forward, given the visibility, will be go the path of protecting the players from themselves, basically because they also don't want to be implicated legally. So a question for you guys, going forward, can you see the evolution of the game going the way of, I guess, creating less impact or less physicality in the game in order to protect and sustain the good players in the game?
0: It's a great point you make there, Peter, and this is what Doc and I were touching on off the top. You know, we need to actually move forward and, you know, what do we want the game to look like? You know, what does the spectator, the fan, the player, all the stakeholders involved, where's the line of
2: what we're going to put? How much are we willing to take out of the game?
0: Safety versus risk.
2: Yeah.
0: People love the game because there's an element of risk. It's why people, you know, love, you know, boxing. They love, you know, racing cars and motorbikes and all sorts of things. There's an element of risk to it that thrills them and excites them. But then there's the balance of, well, we've still got to look after everyone, clearly, you know, not only coming through, current and into the future.
2: Yeah, and this is that discussion we're talking around about where to from here. You can keep going and taking more and more contact out of the game and trying to protect the head as much as you can. The AFL's been down this route for basically the last, feels like about last 8 to 10 years in terms of really trying to get it out of the game. At what point is it tipping over to then completely changing the game? I'm a believer of you're never going to be able to take out the full risk in AFL footy unless you take away what the game is. So then it sits on the argument of, okay, well, what can we do about it? What are the levers we can pull that legally we can pull from protecting AFL itself from lawsuits and protecting the players in terms of insurances. There's the argument of where you go from that. So is there an insurance company that's going to be able to come in and protect for a concussion and go down that route? That's a potential because Zurich had backed out of their whole concussion claims. So there's that argument about it's just this moment is a really important moment for AFL footy about where's the game actually going with concussion.
0: Yeah, there were a few insurance companies a couple of years ago, but they walked away. Simon's been waiting. Good evening, Simon.
3: Good evening, Jim. Sam, thanks for taking my call. I just want to change tack.
0: Yeah, go for it.
3: This is a bit of a different call. You know that supposed club, first kick, first goal.
0: Yep.
3: Debutants.
0: Yep.
3: Yep. Well, I think Noah Howes made his debut for Collingwood on Sunday.
0: Mm.
3: He's created a new club.
0: What's that?
3: First kick, and he didn't have his boot on.
0: That would be...
2: have to be one of one.
0: That'd be a unique club. I love that call. Hey, Simon, stay listening right now because we have our cue to call. So we want you now to jump on the line, 133-693, call at number 4, and you'll go into the draw to win the Toyota AFL Grand Final Pass tickets. Doc, you can't win them, but you can come back next Monday, and we'll chat all things footy again.
2: I'll see you next week, Jim.
0: Sam Doherty there. Be the caller, number 4, 133-693.
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5: Good evening, it's James Padley from Transport Victoria. Multiple sets of traffic lights have blacked out through Clifton Hill, Fitzroy North and Fairfield due to a power outage. Technicians are currently working to rectify the issue. Please follow the same rules as at a stop or give way sign and be extra vigilant for pedestrians. All outbound lanes of the Nepean Highway have reopened between Station Street, Aspendale and Edith Vale Road, Edith Vale, following an earlier collision this afternoon, and emergency works continue.

0: Continue due to a burst water main in Clayton South. That's on Burke Road, just west of Clayton Road. A contraflow is currently in place there with speeds at 40.
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15: Congratulations to Arthur. You're in the draw for the 3AW's 2026 Toyota Grand Final ticket giveaway. 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We've got plenty of opportunities. Let's get Campo on the line. Scott Camporelli. Evening, Campo.
16: Hey, Jimmy. How are you?
15: Good, thanks. Hey, massive news coming out of Adelaide. Will he or won't he go on next year, the big Texan? But he has said, look, this will be my last year. Was this the right time for him? He's still in some pretty good nick.
16: Well, he is. He's probably arguably still their best key forward. But, no, I think it's the right time, Jimmy. We probably ummed and ahed last year around whether he'd go on this year. They've obviously had to manage him a fair bit throughout the year. But what a player. I mean, I was lucky enough to coach him for 9 years. He's a special talent, but an even better person.
15: Look, over 300 games, over 700 goals, you merely jump to where does he rank in the all-time Crows list. They've had some absolute megastars of the game. He'll be comfortable amongst those.
16: Yeah, he will. I guess his other mate, Tony Modder, would be up there as well from the key forward perspective. You know, you've got Mark Ricciuto, those guys, but he'll definitely be in that upper echelon of the Crows greats. I mean, people, you know, you can go on about 700 goals, but he would have given off another 700 to him as well. Like, just that was just the type of player he was. He loved bringing other players into the game, and took a swing left or right foot, and I was just on double A before with Rowie, and we're trying to remember if there's another key forward of his size that could go left or right as good as what he was, and we couldn't really come up to one, so unless you've got one.
15: Wayne Carey was pretty handy on the left foot.
16: Yeah, he was.
15: Beautiful kick of the footy. Well, in saying that, your experience with him, and you mentioned 9 years, and I think a lot of people forget he had the ACL injury and he was a big hulking forward, but the way he came back from that, I think his football form post the ACL was even better pre-ACL.
16: Yeah, you could definitely argue that. There's no question. And I was probably a bit worried about him, Jimmy. I mean, the size that he was and the way he moved, you know, you just wonder, how are they going to get back to that level? But he certainly did. I mean, he's just smart with the way he leads. His body works as good as anyone in the competition. And then he was just dead eye. I mean, he kicked them from everywhere. And he was probably more comfortable further out. And he swings them left to right. You often see guys with the shape that they've got it, but he had a distinctive one. But yeah, what a player. And he was, you know, you talk about coaching, Jimmy. You coach these guys all the way through. I came in and he was in his second or third year, and towards the end, you just get to see him become a father and those sort of things as well. So you get to see him mature into husbands and fathers as well.
15: Yeah, absolute icon of South Australian and Adelaide Crows footy. While we've got you here, pretty passionate people over there about their football. What are people in South Australia making of the whole Geelong saga?
16: Yeah, no, it's been a constant. I was on all week with Roy because Timmy was away and when it all dropped. So, yeah, there's a fair bit going on there. Probably more based around Jimmy that Ken Hinckley got a $20,000 fine for doing an aeroplane. Early on in the piece, Geelong just got a waiver and said, no, just put them under the carpet. But that seems to have changed. But, yeah, not too many people are overly happy with what's happened there, that's for sure.
15: And your take on the Carlton Football Club, is it Josh Fraser and just, you know, let him play out the year and then hand him the gig? Or do you think someone else could trump him?
16: Well, geez, it's going to be hard to trump him, isn't it? Mm. I mean, he's doing a wonderful job. The players, he's endeared himself to the players and the supporters. I mean, I was there last night, Jimmy, watching it with my boys. And when the crowd starts cheering you now, I reckon you've got a pretty good an idea whether you want it or not around the footy club. So they're playing some great footy. And I'm not sure you want to run into them in the wild card round, to be fair, with the form that they're going in.
15: Well, you used to get it every week there at Princess Park. Gambo, Gambo. Used to cheer as you go steaming down the wing. Hey, one last one before we let you go. The Adelaide Crows this year, of course, yeah, they were ladder leaders for most of last year. There was a lot of pressure on them going to the finals. Look, they didn't deliver it going into the finals. This year, if they don't go so well in the finals, will there be more pressure on Matthew Nix?
16: Oh, no doubt. I think they jumped at signing him for another year next year when they probably really didn't need to. But, yeah, last year was really disappointment with finishing top of the ladder, and they didn't even win a quarter in a final last year. So they got found out. There's been a bit of a constant theme when they play against the better teams, but, you know, we're building that up this week against Freo. They head over there. This is a pretty important game. They've had two easy ones without being disrespectful, although Richmond gave them a good run for their money the other night. But I don't think they're in super form, to be honest. They've had a lot of not continuity compared to what they had last year. I think they're still trying to work out what that best 23 is, and that's a bit of a worry, Jimmy, for mine heading into round 23.
15: Yeah, very much a wait and see. Campo, we always love chatting to you.
16: Good on you, Jimmy. Have a good night. Thanks, mate.
15: Scott Camporelli from over there. Taylor Walker announcing his retirement. Over 300 games, 700-plus goals, an absolute icon of the Adelaide Football Club. We'll be wrapping up the show after this break.
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17: Good evening, it's James Padley from Transport Victoria. Multiple sets of traffic lights are blacked out through Clifton Hill, Fitzroy North and Fairfield due to a power outage. Technicians are on scene working to rectify the issue. Please follow the same rules as at a stop or give way sign in the meantime. There's emergency works underway due to a burst water main in Clayton South on Burke Road, just west of Clayton Road, with a contraflow in place and speeds at 40. There's also a burst water main in Dandenong with emergency works underway on Cheltenham Road westbound near Attenborough Street. One lane's currently closed there.
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15: Just wrap up the show with some sports news or some footy news getting around. Per Mitch Cleary, Essendon won't make a decision this week. Andrew Welsh and the committee will dissect the interviews later this week for the Essendon coaching job. Plus, Richmond have a verbal commitment with Tom Lynch to play on into next year. He will get a one-year contract for 2027. Sydney's Jason Dattatoli is this week's rising star. Went on to young Jason. And unfortunately, Naz has a moderate hamstring strain and will miss the rest of the home and away season. Mason Wood will also miss the last two rounds with a calf strain. So they will be in a race for fitness if they are to make it to the wild card. And Tim English will be sidelined until at least the wild card round with a knee injury. So lots of injury news. 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Money News is up next.
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24: Good evening, I'm Jamel Wills. Politicians are back in Canberra after a five-week break as the government hopes to get key legislation passed. Federal Politics editor Michael Packey.
25: The Prime Minister has flagged a deal has been reached with the opposition to pass Labor's push to rein in the cost of the National Disability Insurance Scheme. The parties are also trying to reach a compromise on gambling reform and a proposed levy on tech companies to help fund local journalism. Both Labor and the Coalition Coalition have taken a hit in the latest news poll as One Nation continues to eat into their vote. Anthony Albanese maintains the minor party does not have realistic solutions.
0: Which is outcomes over outrage.
25: Opposition leader Angus Taylor says he's not losing sleep over the polls.
1: At the end of the day, the poll that matters is the one that happens on election day.
25: The survey also shows the Greens have improved their position with a primary vote of 14%, just 4 points shy of the coalition.
24: Reforms to protect Australians from dodgy superannuation operators are being finalised. A ban on cold calling is expected to be included in the federal government crackdown. A scheme for financial misconduct victims is also being reviewed. Sydney Airport passengers are being assured air traffic control staffing challenges will be improved by next month. Hundreds of flights were delayed Friday and Saturday after staff called in sick. On Sunday, a Jetstar plane almost hit a Qatar Airways plane on the runway. Federal Transport Minister Catherine King says more staff are being hired.
2: The fact that we've got 91 new air traffic controllers in the system, 95 coming on board this year, really aggressively recruiting and retaining staff as well.
24: The Victorian government has made a new pay offer to public school teachers to try to avoid a statewide strike next Wednesday. The offer includes a $2,000 lump sum payment at the start of the agreement. It also proposes maximum face-to-face teaching hours. A convenience store worker has been threatened by two teenagers during an attempted robbery in the Townsville CBD. Police say a 12-year-old girl tried to leave without paying for items and a boy threatened the worker with a machete. And more than 1 million people have been evacuated in eastern China due to a typhoon. Typhoon Dolphin has brought heavy rain with around 1,000 flights cancelled in Shanghai. It's been downgraded to a tropical storm, but there's still severe flooding and the risk of landslides. In finance, one Australian dollar buying around 70 US cents.
14: 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Enter to win. No matter where you are, you can do it all with the 3AW app.
24: Geelong has held an emergency board meeting to work out its response to the AFL over the concussion waiver scandal. The Cats have until close of business tomorrow to explain themselves. Four-time premiership winner Brian Toe is the latest big-name recruit for new NRL team, the PNG Chiefs. The champion Panthers winger has signed a three-year deal. Bulldogs utility Kurt Mann is confident former Panthers at his club, including captain Stephen Crichton, won't join Toe in Port Moresby.
4: I think the boys are all pretty safe and secure here. We have a good group here and everyone enjoys each other's company. Those boys that left the Panthers and ended up here, they're pretty crucial to what we're doing here.
24: Perth Wildcats have confirmed the return of veterans centre Angus Brandt on a one-year deal. American Michael Brennan has won the PGA Tour's Wyndham Championship by 3 shots. You're up to date. That's the latest news and sport.
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17: Good evening, it's James Padley from Transport Victoria. There's some minor inbound delays on the Hume Freeway due to a collision after Craigieburn Road. Recovery crews are currently en route. Please pass with caution in the meantime. Multiple sets of traffic lights are blacked out through Clifton Hill, Fitzroy North and Fairfield due to a power outage. Technicians are on scene working to rectify the issue. Follow the same rules as at a stop or give way sign in the meantime and be extra vigilant for pedestrians. And emergency works are underway due to a burst water main in Clayton South on Burke Road, just west of Clayton Road. There's also a burst water main in Dandenong on Cheltenham Road westbound near Attenborough Street.
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24: Possible showers overnight, getting down to 9 degrees. Tomorrow, a shower or two with a top of 14. Looking further ahead, Wednesday, showers with a top of 14. Thursday, possible showers, 16. A shower or two Friday. Saturday, partly cloudy, and a partly cloudy day on Sunday. On the bays, southwesterly winds turning westerly up to 25 knots, seas 1 to 1.5 metres.
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27: Good evening and welcome to Money News on this Monday night. It's great to have your company on 2GB, 3W, 6PR, 4BC, 2CC and our network stations right across this great country of ours. I'm Scott Haywood in the chair for James Willis for the next few weeks and we have a massive show tonight, kicking off with Xavier O'Halloran, the CEO of Super Consumers Australia. He will join me right off the top of the show and the question is, have you nominated a beneficiary to your superannuation fund? 131873. Deliberate pause there. Have you done it yourself? Have you done it via your accountant or a financial advisor? 131873. You will not believe the number of Australians who have neglected this issue. 131873. Have you nominated a beneficiary for your superannuation fund? The ASX 200 was weaker all day, eventually closing down 31 points to 9,232. Of course, the RBA will meet tomorrow and make an announcement on rates. We will preview that and the weakness with our market wrap with Adam Dawes from Shaw and Partners on a day where Westpac announced that lending brakes are on. And also with Adam Dawes, everything is bigger in Texas, and we'll discuss what SpaceX is up to later in the show. 131873. I want to know if you've applied for a loan recently, or have you found the process more difficult and more consuming? 131873, because it is a tough property market, and that has also related to a tough loan market. Also, Innes Wilcox, the CEO of Australian Industry Group, will join me later in the show to talk about the 500,000 small and medium businesses being forced to restructure due to the crackdown on discretionary and family trusts. Now, this is going to be ugly. You do not want to miss this if your business is run through a family trust. And Anthony Lawrence, the CEO of Clublinks, is on the show later on, and he'll take us on a controversial push to use golf course land for social and community housing and what he thinks. But I'm also interested in your thoughts. 131873, especially if you're a golfer. And as you know, the open line is all yours on all money and finance issues to discuss with me. Give us a call right across Australia on 131873. If you want to have your say, you can send me a text on 0460 873 873. Save it in your phone as Money News. That's 0460 873 873. It's Monday, the 10th of August, 2026, with Scott Haywood here on Money News. But first tonight, Australians spend decades building their superannuation. For most of us, it's the biggest financial asset outside the family home. But more than 15 million people have no say in who actually gets it when they die. That's right. New research from Super Consumers Australia shows that around 15.7 million Australians don't have a binding death benefit nomination in place. And as a certified financial planner for nearly 30 years, this number is a disaster. This can translate to super funds deciding on who inherits their accumulated super and any insurance potentially attached to it. Xavier O'Halloran is the CEO of Super Consumers Australia and he's on the line for us on this Monday night. Xavier, good evening to you.
3: Yeah, thanks for having me.
27: Xavier, just explain to listeners what a binding death benefit nomination actually is and why does it matter?
3: Yeah, it really does matter. As we found out, a lot of Australians, the majority in fact, don't have one in place. Why it matters is it's really a legal direction to your superannuation fund to direct the money where you want it to go when you pass away. Now, there's some rules about who it can go to. Broadly speaking, it's got to be someone who's financially dependent on you. So things like your partner or others that rely on you financially would be entitled to receive it.
27: Yes.
3: And without having one in place, it really leaves it up to your super fund to decide where that money should go. So that could lead to delays as they figure that out. And it can lead to it going to people who you might not have wanted it to go to or in different portions for different family members in a way that you didn't want it to be distributed.
27: Xavier, 15.7 million Australians without one is an extraordinary number. Why are so many people unaware this is even something they need to do? Because none of us will live forever.
3: Yeah, that's right. Look, we also ask people whether their super fund had let them know that they have to have one of these binding death benefit nominations in place. We found two-thirds of Aussies actually had no idea and hadn't heard from their super fund in the last 12 months. So we think the super funds could be doing a lot better to let people know and make that process easier. Some of the funds still relying on you having wet signatures kind of reviewed by other people, mailed into the super fund. It can take weeks of turnaround. A handful of funds now let you do it online without those extra steps in place. So we really encourage people, contact your fund if you're unsure, find out what you've got in place, and set one up.
27: Xavier, you mentioned two-thirds of members haven't been contacted by their fund about this. Like, whose responsibility is it to fix that? The fund, the government, or the actual individual who has the superannuation and, as you said, potentially the death benefit as well?
3: Yeah, so everyone's got a part to play in this, but definitely individuals can take their own steps. But as we found out, a lot of people don't know what they don't know, and if they're not being told that they need to step this up, they've just assumed that their will or the estate will take care of this for them. So the super funds need to be doing better to let people know. Also, the government is looking at introducing some mandatory customer service standards on super funds, so they have to deliver better customer service. We think this is one of the things that should look at, making sure that there's an obligation on super funds to communicate clearly, update their members, and let them know the importance of these binding death benefit nominations.
27: Yeah, I want to harness that death benefit nomination in particular because obviously you need a death certificate and death benefit claims are taking too long to process. I think ASIC found that only 3% improvement in claims completed within 6 months. Like, what in practice does that mean for a grieving family?
3: Yeah, it can be devastating for a grieving family. ASIC found cases where people were waiting for years in order to get money that was owed to them because of long delays in superannuation fund processes and not having proper timeframes in place to deliver that money to people quickly. Not having a death benefit nomination in place as well can have a real impact too because the super funds, some funds go through very lengthy processes to figure out where the money should go. That adds delay. So, yeah, we want to see some tighter timeframes to deal with these delays as well and obligations on super funds to pay people their money quickly.
27: Yeah, and paying people money quickly when they need it too, because obviously there can be debt that may need to be met or other repayments on mortgages, etc., or investment properties. Who knows what, you know, some of these grieving family members have to experience, let alone dealing with superannuation trustees. Just on a separate issue related to super funds, your mystery shopping study of 20 major super funds call centres gave an average customer experience score of 49.9 out of 100. Now, what are the funds getting wrong with their customer service?
3: Yeah, they're getting some really basic things wrong, as you can figure out from the fact that they, on average, failed our mystery shop. It was things like summarising the call back to people to make sure people understood what was being agreed to. That rarely happened. We found some shocking cases where people were calling up to say that they'd lost a loved one and needed to access money early, where people just didn't even act like a human in response on the call centre lines, would move straight on to trying to verify someone without even saying basic things like, I'm sorry for your loss. So we think there's some pretty low-hanging fruit there for super funds about how they treat people when they call up to get answers to basic questions.
27: It's really sad because, as I said, outside the family home, which generally for most people is not an income-producing asset, superannuation is the biggest investment people have, particularly approaching retirement, which is a lot of our listeners. Just finally, Xavier, for someone listening tonight who has no idea whether they have a binding death nomination or not, what should they be doing tomorrow morning?
3: Yeah, you should be contacting your fund tomorrow morning and finding out. Some funds make it pretty easy. If you've got an online account, you can log in and find out straight away and set one up in a matter of minutes. That's what my fund did. Whereas others require you to take a little bit more time and effort. But yeah, that first step is really contacting your fund and finding out what your current status is and figuring out how to get one in place.
27: Yeah, and I think it's also important to reinforce, Amy, that not everyone can be part of a binding death nomination, which you did highlight. It can be someone who is financially dependent, which can be a child or a spouse. It can be your legal representative as well, but it can't be your next door neighbour. If you did want to give all your money to your next door neighbour, for example, then you can still appoint a legal representative, which means it's directed via the will. And I think people should probably remind themselves of that when they are trying to make this binding nomination. And in addition to that, there's also witnesses involved in some cases when you do have to put pen to paper, isn't there?
3: Yeah, that's exactly right. Some funds still require a witness of a wet signature and then sending that off, which, you know, can take a lot longer, obviously, than doing it online. But, yeah, it's really important to call out that, particularly for people that don't have anyone that's financially dependent, you might look to instead leave your superannuation money via an estate, and there are ways to do that, as you just outlined.
27: Yeah, it's a good call, Xavier, and a good reminder, 15.7 million people without binding death nominations, absolutely extraordinary. Xavier, thank you so much for your time on Money News on this Monday night.
3: Thanks for having me.
27: Xavier O'Halloran, the CEO of Super Consumers Australia, and you've all got a speeding fine, 15.7 million Australians, on what you need to do tomorrow to clean up that binding death nomination. Now, I'm not saying she's got a speeding fine, but Kate from Brisbane is on the line with a question exactly about estates. Go for it, Kate.
12: My question is, people can often contest estates if they don't like the distribution.
27: Yes.
12: Now, with the binding death nomination, if the split between children is not 50-50, but very much favouring one over another, because that's the way the parent sees it, even though they're adult children,
27: yes,
12: can that be contested? Like, someone may contest a will, or is the binding death nomination not able to be contested?
27: Okay, a number of very good questions there. I'm just going to explain this quite simply to you, Kate. A binding nomination can only go to a dependent, spouse, or the will. So if your children are adults who are not financially dependent on you, then they're not going to be warranted a binding nomination, which means that you have to either give them money before you pass, and none of us know when we're going to pass, or you leave it in your will. So unless they're under 18 and financially dependent, then you cannot put them as a beneficiary. So that's important to know.
12: Right. I didn't know that.
27: No. Right. So generally, most people put it to the legal representative and then do a very tight will for older Australian children. And then they can distribute 35%, 65%, or they can figure out how they split it. Yes, that can still be contested based on a number of factors, but it's not a binding nomination. The binding nomination really has to go to the spouse, to financially dependent children, or the will, as we just discussed with Xavier. But I do appreciate the question. Coming up, we will talk about the markets and a disappointing day for Westpac. And I want to hear from you if you are a lender, 131873, because apparently hands are in the pockets. That's coming up next.
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17: Good evening. It's James Padley from Transport Victoria. There's some minor inbound delays on the Hume Freeway due to a collision after Craigieburn Road. Recovery crews are currently en route. Please pass with caution in the meantime. Multiple sets of traffic lights are blacked out through Clifton Hill, Fitzroy North and Fairfield due to a power outage. Technicians are on scene working to rectify the issue. Follow the same rules as at a stop or give way sign in the meantime and be extra vigilant for pedestrians. And emergency works are underway due to a burst water main in Clayton South on Burke Road, just west of Clayton Road. There's also a burst water main in Dandenong on Cheltenham Road westbound near Attenborough Street.
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27: Great to have your company on this Monday night here on Money News. Now, I hate to say it, but there is more bad news brewing for business owners. Almost 500,000 Australian businesses could be forced to restructure because of the federal government's crackdown on discretionary trusts, also known as family trusts. And the business community is warning that some could be hit with hundreds of thousands of dollars in state government fees just to make that change. The Australian Industry Group has highlighted one example. A business with $5 million in land and $5 million in other assets could face a transfer bill of more than $500,000 depending on the state. Innes Wilcox is the chief executive of the Australian Industry Group and he joins me on the line tonight on this Monday night. Innes, welcome back to the show.
28: Thanks for having me. Not good news though, sadly.
27: Not good news, disastrous news. In simple terms, Innes, what is the federal government changing when it comes to discretionary trusts and why will so many small businesses need to restructure?
28: So, Scott, going back to the budget of May the 12th, the federal government made a surprise announcement that it was going to impose a 30% tax on discretionary trusts. And this announcement was made really without any consultation at all and has become apparent as time has gone on since the budget, really without too much thought around the implications and consequences of that decision, not just economically, economically overall and the impact that it will have on people wanting to start up or run a business in Australia, but in the impact on what it will do to businesses currently operating who would be hit by that 30% tax on those discretionary or family trusts. And look, the data tells us that just under 594,000 businesses across Australia, that's just under 20% of the total number of registered businesses in Australia, they operate through a trust structure. Now, the federal government has sort of come to realise that, well, they just can't do this overnight and they have to give businesses time to adjust. And as part of that, they've given businesses 3 years to roll over their arrangement, either into a company or into a permanent trust or some other arrangement. But the issue here that doesn't seem to have been thought through is that registration of trusts and rollover of these sort of arrangements are actually administered not at the federal level, but at the state level. And states will impose a tax, a stamp duty on a change of arrangements such as this. And that can go up to, you know, as you said, over $500,000 under that scenario that you put forward. You know, if you had $5 million of land and $5 million of other assets. In Queensland, that's a stamp duty bill of $555,000. It's $506,000 in Western Australia, $305,000 in Victoria and $256,000 in New South Wales. So it varies from state to state. But these costs are huge. And that's on top of what businesses would have to, you know, find out in terms of getting financial advice on how to structure themselves or restructure themselves. And, you know, the estimate that's been put out by CPA Australia is that that's, you know, they've averaged it out at about $23,000 a meeting with an accountant to sort this out or a series of meetings. And that's $2.5 billion for across our economy. So this is a massive cost that business is going to have to pay to adjust to these new arrangements. So where do we go now? Now it's up to the federal government to work out with the states what relief they can give to businesses, to small and medium-sized businesses, so that they don't have to pay these huge costs just to fit in with the new arrangements that the federal government's put in place.
27: When people think about stamp duty, it's generally maybe transferring or buying a car, maybe it's buying a home, which is around about 5% as an average across Australia. But a lot of people would not realise the stamp duty that businesses could incur. So did the federal government just miss the state costs associated with these changes? Or do you think they did this knowing that small businesses would be hit with these costs at a state level, which is different to a federal charge?
28: Well, you've got to hope that they didn't realise that this would be an impact. You would certainly hope they didn't deliberately set small businesses up in this way. So you've got to hope that they didn't know that this would be an impact. They hadn't thought this through. Now, we have thought for a very long time, Scott, that these changes that the government introduced in the budget were thrown together literally at the last minute, so in the 6 weeks before the budget was handed down, and with very little consultation. And as a result of that, there are a whole series of issues and anomalies that have come through, have been picked up, you know, in the way that this would be implemented if it were to be implemented. And, you know, there's the government's holding, you know, not an inquiry, but they're taking submissions about how this tax would operate at the moment. And this is just one of many problems that have come up. So you just got to think, you've got to hope that this is just, you know, ignorance rather than being deliberate around trying to impose these huge costs on business and on families. So, you know, as I said, almost 20% of Australian businesses operate under a trust structure. They're primarily small, medium-sized, family-owned and operated businesses. And they're the ones who are, you know, going to get hit by whacking great bills out of the blue because this legislation wasn't thought through, wasn't properly consulted on, and the government didn't get all the information it should have to pull together a change if it wanted to make a change like this. Whether they should have made the change at all in the first place is a whole other argument. But now we're into the implementation phase, and so far the implementation phase is a minefield for small and medium-sized family businesses.
27: as you said earlier, Innes, almost 500,000 businesses could be affected. So what are you hearing from small business owners about the cost and the complexity of having to change their structure?
28: Well, you know, if you've operated a small business, you know that one of the first things you do is go to an accountant and you get advice on how to set it up. And one of the most common ways to set up a small business is to set up a trust arrangement. You know, that's how businesses do it. That's how it's been done for donkey's years in Australia. And now we're having all of that upended by these changes, because we now have the sudden imposition of a 30% tax on capital gains, which wasn't there before. And businesses set themselves up for in a trust arrangement to protect their assets, to protect their families' assets, basically to ensure that the business is held safe going forward. That's what a trust is for. It's not there as a tax minimisation exercise. It's to ensure that the family in particular is able to preserve and protect their assets as they as time goes on, and maybe we go through generational change. So what we're hearing from small and medium-sized businesses is, you know, alarm, concern, exasperation and anger, because this has come out of the blue. This will be incredibly costly. It's costly to restructure, to find new arrangements. And the question we're being asked is, well, if this has changed, this sort of accepted arrangement that has been in place for a very long time has changed, what else will be changed in the years ahead? So it's taken away, you know, if you'll excuse the pun, trust in the government and government generally around how arrangements for business should be operated. You know, small businesses and medium-sized businesses are unfortunately seeing this as a tax grab by the federal government, a revenue grab, and they're very angry about it. And what you're hearing is businesses are saying, we'll either close down, we won't grow, we'll move offshore. If we can, we'll take some of our operations offshore if we can. And that's not what we want in Australia if we want to grow the economy. Small business is still the engine room of the economy, and they're seeing as an assault on small business operations in Australia.
27: Just finally, Innes, you've now written to every state and territory treasurer asking them to waive these fees. Do you have any faith that they will take your advice and act on this?
28: Well, we would hope so, or else they're going to see a lot of businesses close down, to be quite honest. What we now need to see is the federal government and the states work together to come to an arrangement to allow, you know, the rollover to occur as quickly and as seamlessly and as cost-effectively as possible. What we need to see is no sort of limits on sort of what arrangements are made going forward. You know, the government be allow businesses to be able to make the arrangements that they need to continue to operate. But what we want to see is the state treasurers come to the realisation that through a federal government policy, they are going to impose huge costs on small and medium-sized businesses in their jurisdictions, go back to the federal government and come up with an arrangement. Now, I suspect the states may well say, well, you know, this was a revenue that we would have got through a policy change, so we need to be compensated for that. If there is to be a change, that's something that the federal government and the state governments all need to work out, and work out quickly.
27: An enormous challenge. Innes, thank you so much for your time on Money News on this Monday evening.
28: Thanks, Scott. Take care.
27: That was Innes Wilcox, Chief Executive of the Australian Industry Group. On the text line 0460 873 873, right across Australia, we've had a message from Bill who said, Scott, the biggest stumbling block for me completing a binding nomination, which we talked about earlier, was having to print it and have it witnessed by two separate people, which cannot be any of your beneficiaries. So you make a good point. And as older Australians don't have printers and have more, I'll say, challenges with technology, and that is, I'm obviously being very general in that comment, but it is a big challenge, which means you have to call your super fund, get online, get registered online, and maybe engage with, as I said, Australian Super, Host Plus, your retail fund, your self-managed super fund, and that's very important. Coming up, Adam Dawes, Senior Investment Advisor at Shaw & Partners. It was an up-and-down day, but I'll tell you all about what took place with Westpac in a moment.
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27: Coming into 20 to 8 right across Australia. Thanks for coming on Money News. And it's time for this.
26: And now on Money News, the market wrap.
27: The Australian share market fell from near record high levels on Friday, Wade. In concern about what the Reserve Bank of Australia may do tomorrow our time, the ASX 200 closed down 31 points or 0.3% to 9,232. Six of the 11 sectors were higher, but the financials were drawn down by Westpac. And Adam Dawes is the senior investment buyer, investment advisor, may not have been a buyer of Westpac today, at Shaw and Partners, and he's on for the line for us on this Monday night. Adam, let's start with Westpac. Tell us about their result. People are putting their hands in their pockets.
31: Well, sort of. It's great to be here. Thanks so much. I mean, Westpac, yeah, operating profit was okay. Net margin interest was good. Their provisions is what we're looking for in the market. So in other words, how much are they putting aside for any bad debts? That definitely rose to $5.3 billion. But it's about those mortgages. Mortgage applications declined. Only occupiers were down 18% and investor applications were down 26% post the budget. So banks aren't looking too good at the moment, and we saw that today with Westpac.
27: It's a massive week for banks. We've got the CBA and NAB also reporting. Macquarie's is on a slightly different cycle. Sorry, ANZ are also reporting. If people aren't borrowing money, how can people benefit from a falling property market?
31: Well, I mean, that's the thing. And certainly the banks are with those lifting those provisions. It certainly means that they are thinking that potentially the market or the housing market is going to have a bit of a downturn and people aren't going to be able to pay their mortgages. CBA should, it should do a strong profit result of around about $10 billion. But this stock is priced to perfection at the moment. And if any miss or any, it doesn't meet expectations, we might see what happened with Westpac today down. I think you might see the same with CBA on Wednesday. I think they report this Wednesday.
27: Yeah. We've got Matt Comyn on Money News on Wednesday. Now, so that means then the big issue then for me, asking you, Adam, is tomorrow.

0: and the recovery of the U.S. housing market. So the market really sort of liked it. Hardie's actually had a good result, but it was very tempered down. They don't think the housing market in the U.S. is going to fire until 2027. But analysts liked that kind of rhetoric. They weren't sort of pushing it too hard. The stock has started to rally. So it's really on that. And it's a cyclical one as well. So when the housing market does turn, James Hardie will continue to rise.
1: And, you know, it's all about the big build, isn't it? So James Hardie should be a beneficiary of that across not only Australia but globally, because everyone we speak to is trying to build more houses because of more people who are wanting a house.
0: Yeah, absolutely. UBS said that the upside from that structural underbuild, so in other words, underbuilding of the US housing market and the conversion opportunities, because they bought a side decking business last year, and they've integrated that now, and UBS thinks that that's going to be a positive for them as well.
1: Now, talking about side businesses, I have to mention this. And he's great entertainment. Tommy Kennedy loves him for Money News, as does Liam. Elon Musk's two businesses, SpaceX and Tesla, have proposed...
0: Not a bad side business, eh?
1: Yeah, not a bad side hustle. It's not like, you know, mowing your next door neighbour's lawn. Have proposed a new semiconductor mega factory in Texas, which is expected to exceed... And for those who are in their car, just listen to this. 100 million square feet, making it the largest building in the world. Now, Adam, what are your thoughts on this? Like, I can't say it's surprising, but because this is how Elon operates, but this is extraordinary news today.
0: Yeah, in Texas as well, in Grimes County in Texas, this is going to happen. They've originally said it's around about $16.8 billion that it's going to start. But the actual completion in the prospectus is $120 billion. So there's a lot of zeros there for everybody. The rumor is that he's building a bunker for himself underneath, but I'll keep it serious. The project TerraFab is basically going to be the... It's going to be making computer chips from start to finish, and it's going to compete with Samsung, TSMC, Taiwan. Is basically going to make the chips at home versus importing them from somewhere else.
1: Just re-say the name of that company again, because it might have been missed in SpaceX's airways across the Tap Radio Network. What was the name of the company that he's launching this business in?
0: TerraFab.
1: TerraFab. Okay, well, that's something for Google for those who can't sleep tonight. But those who can sleep tonight, car sales shareholders, or car, up almost 10% today. What did you make of their result?
0: Yeah, the market certainly liked it, that revenue growth, and for the outlook. They said car sales, the revenue growth is going to be 11 to 14% and EBITDA growth of 10%. So sort of single digit or near double digit returns for this one. Their North American business rose about 12% with the currency conversion. It came back to about 6%. But look, it certainly looks interesting. The stock was up today as all of our tech stocks have been down for so long. It was nice to see some green shoots starting to appear.
1: Yeah, I think that's a positive, and it's good to see reporting season officially really kicked off today, didn't it? So what are you seeing in the next few days from reporting season? Obviously, you've touched on potential weakness from the banks, but what else are you looking out for?
0: Yeah, look, certainly I think this reporting season we're going to be looking more and more to the outlook. We sort of, you know, I usually with these reports, I flick right to the end, have a look at the outlook, and that gives us the tone of what these guys are thinking, what the companies are thinking going forward. We'll then obviously look at EBITDA, and we'll obviously look at all the metrics, but that outlook, I think, is what we're going to be looking for. And I'm looking for a positive outlook, and it might be a little bit tough in some sectors, like the banking sector. Hopefully the healthcare sector is the one that's going to fire this reporting season. It needs to.
1: I think you're right. Adam, thank you so much for your time on this Monday night on Money News.
0: Thanks so much. Great to be here.
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11: Great to have you with us on this Monday night on Money News across 2GB, 3AW, 4BC, 6PR and our network stations right across the country. It's no secret that there's a shortage of housing supply in Australia, and there's been a lot of debate about ways to solve it. Now, one controversial idea being thrown into the mix is taking some of the land used for sporting and recreation, like golf courses, and developing it into social or community housing. Clublinks has been operating golf courses, aquatic and leisure centres all around Australia since 2002. Anthony Lawrence is the CEO of Clublinks and also represents public golf on the Australian Golf Industry Council, and he joins me on this Monday evening. Anthony, welcome back to Money News.
12: Good evening, Scott. Great to be on the show.
11: Anthony, you work with local governments managing sporting and social infrastructure, but don't own any of the land. So what are your thoughts if some of these recreation facilities, in particular golf courses, were converted to social or community housing?
12: Scott, that's an interesting one. So I think there clearly is a need for social and community housing, but my preference, clearly, given the industry I work in, would for it not to be on a golf course or recreation facilities. So, and the reason I say that is twofold. So in, one, in terms of community benefits that are realised from recreation and golf, and also the ongoing popularity we're seeing in both of those areas too.
11: Tell us a bit more about the community benefits, because I feel as though playing golf and sports recreation has really benefited a lot since the pandemic, and also, as you said, benefited the community. So how is Clublinks investing back into those communities? Is it through jobs? So tell us a bit more about that, Anthony.
12: So it's interesting. So with my role on the Australian Golf Industry Council, we commissioned a study last year around the community benefits of golf. And within that, we look from an economic point of view, social, health and environmental. And you can, readers can have, or your listeners can have a look at that on the Golf Australia website. And there's a humongous benefit with involved with that. So in the billions of dollars that we're seeing from having those things in place. And you talked about employment. We're talking about from a health point of view, both the physical and mental health sort of things, and also the connection piece, and also this contributing really well into the environment as well.
11: So do we have a renewed passion for the 18-hole experience, and are you seeing more young people through joining golf clubs or taking up golf memberships at whatever capacity they can?
12: We've seen some traction around, certainly within the membership side. We're hearing that around the industry. From a public point of view, where we talk, we are certainly seeing a lot more women, more kids. The 15 to 25-year-olds are coming in to play the sport a lot more, and that certainly wasn't on my bingo card many years ago. We are investing heavily in our site, so we're investing across four cities, so Perth, Sydney, Melbourne, and Brisbane as well. And what we're tapping into there is the customer seems to like the entertainment experience, entertainment-based activities. So rather than just turning up and having a hit of golf, or rather than going to a pub, they're actually liking to combine as much of those two things together. So how can I go and play a sport and then also connect with my friends afterwards and have a sandwich or a beer or a coffee afterwards?
11: Yeah, it's interesting that obviously Clublinks is obviously national. So what are some of the highlights in the last little while that you've found from some of the golf courses that you're working with?
12: What we're seeing a lot is Move has been really on course has been quite popular. It's also the off course. So what, how we describe off course is the things that aren't really a golf round, but you're still playing golf. So that could be your driving ranges, that can be your simulators, your mini golf, and any other parts involved with that. So we're seeing a real influx of interest in those aspects as well. So where we're seeing almost, I think the numbers say almost like 50-50 sort of play, so I'd have to check those numbers. But those off-course activities are what's driving that new customer in, particularly the women, the kids coming into the sport and introducing the sport in a different way where it's not so expensive if you're joining a membership straight away.
11: Away from golf for just a moment, tell us about some of the growth areas, like you just touched on driving ranges, that Clublinks is seeing in other recreation facilities and activities. Like, is it fitness and aquatic centres? And if so, where is that occurring?
12: Well, it's occurring across the board. What we're seeing is everyone's involved in... Well, health is a major directive from the government. And so these things provide health options. With the next generation being a lot healthier living, we're seeing that the younger generation are getting into, you know, less of the pub atmosphere and trying to keep themselves fit. So the Sunday morning classes are full. We're seeing a lot more people on Friday nights, which certainly wasn't certain my time, but it was not a place for the gyms. And with that, we're getting a lot more people through the doors. But again, it's not just a turn up, go to the gym. How do you create a holistic experience? So when we're talking around our facilities, what are the multiple offers we've got in place that caters a lot of audiences at the same time?
11: Just finally, Anthony, to play a bit of devil's advocate, some people who don't play golf or sport in general, which seems to be the minority based on what you just said, would argue a lot of this land in metropolitan areas could be used for housing, particularly in a housing crisis and in the tough economic times we're experiencing right now. What do you say to that?
12: Again, I think that the social housing is required, but let's not underestimate the benefit that these recreation facilities play. What they do from a connection point of view, what they do for an entertainment, what they do from a health point of view, and also let's not forget the economic benefits associated with them, are significant. And I don't think we should turn our back on those at the same time.
11: Anthony, thank you so much for your time this evening on Money News.
12: You're welcome, Scott.
11: That was Anthony Lawrence, the CEO of Clublinks. Coming up, we'll wrap up the show. I'll give you an insight into the US futures and also what happened nationally across the weekend auction market. That's next.
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13: 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Oh, you star! You total absolute unadulterated star! It's time. Pick it.
14: 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And Dudley with the little dribbler. Gives the Dockers a bit of breathing space again.
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11: Global share markets are performing well. I'll preview the US in a moment, but the weekend auction market reported just a clearance rate across Australia of just 50%. This time last year, it was 72.9%. Can you believe the difference? Dow Jones set to open up 180 points. S&P 500 set to open up 12 points. I've got to thank Liam Church, Tommy Kennedy. 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I'm Scott Hayward. 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I'll catch you tomorrow night and enjoy the rest of your Monday evening. I think that the RBA will keep rates on hold tomorrow when we speak this time tomorrow. Enjoy your night.
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24: Good evening, I'm Jamel Wells. The Reserve Bank Board will tomorrow announce its next interest rate move. Most economists believe rates will stay on hold at 4.35%. Westpac is the latest major lender to report a fall in mortgage applications. Opposition leader Angus Taylor says the government's budget measures are sapping confidence.
25: Whatever the decision is tomorrow, interest rates are too high for hard-working Australians. And we see people with a mortgage paying over $30,000 more than they were before Labor came to power. Interest rates are too high, and that's because inflation is too high.
24: The federal government is confident legislation will pass next week to reduce the cost of the NDIS. The government is trying to save billions from the scheme by tightening eligibility criteria. Labor believes the coalition will back the deal. There's been a second fatal shooting in Thailand in 3 days. A former member of parliament has killed one man and injured another in a government building near Bangkok. A school shooting in the same area on Friday left 9 people, including the 14-year-old shooter, dead. Back home, the Victorian government has made a new pay offer to public school teachers Alex Riddell reports.
0: Under the new offer, all teachers, principals and support staff would receive a pay rise of at least 28.3% over the next 4 years. Teachers would also receive a $2,000 bonus payment on signing the new pay and conditions deal, while staff in the top pay classification would receive a 1% annual lump sum payment. New Education Minister Gabrielle Williams says the proposed agreement also includes a commitment to halve meeting times for teachers from 80 to 40 hours per year.
1: This is a very strong offer.
0: The offer will now be considered by Australian Education Union members at a meeting next Monday.
24: A Sydney man accused of people smuggling has been refused bail after facing court in Queensland. Amy Drew reports.
2: Police allege Sydney man Hao Wang was involved in the arrival of 10 Chinese citizens who came ashore northwest of Weipa in June. The group were allegedly found in his hotel room. The Cairns Magistrates Court heard Wang had driven a rental car from Cairns in the days prior to their arrival. In denying bail, the magistrate rejected a claim that he'd been visiting the area for a fishing trip, saying Weipa is not for novices and there was no evidence of any interest in the activity. Wang remains in custody and will reappear in court in October.
24: And new research has found broccoli could help treat a rare genetic condition that causes neurons in the brain and spinal cord to deteriorate. Broccoli has a naturally occurring compound. In finance, one Australian dollar buying around 70 US cents.
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24: Australian test opener Jake Weatherald admits he's under pressure to secure runs in this week's first test against Bangladesh in Darwin. Cricket legend Mark Waugh believes a lean series against the Tigers will see Weatherald miss Australia's upcoming tour of South Africa. In AFL, Adelaide Crows great Taylor Tex Walker will retire at the end of the season. The PNG Chiefs have announced another big signing for 2028, with Panthers winger Brian Toe inking a three-year deal. Dragons coach Dean Young is calling for Boom rookie Hamish Stewart to be included in Australia's squad for the Rugby League World Cup. You're up to date. That's the latest news and sport.
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24: Possible showers overnight, getting down to 9 degrees. Tomorrow a shower or two with a top of 14. Looking further ahead, Wednesday showers with a top of 14. Thursday possible showers 16. A shower or two Friday. Saturday partly cloudy and a partly cloudy day on Sunday. On the bays, southwesterly winds turning westerly up to 25 knots. Seas 1 to 1.5 metres.
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0: 7 past 8, good evening. Dennis Walter with you. It's Monday night. I hope your weekend was good. And I hope tonight is a great kick-off to the week, night time. 1-3-6-9-3. We'll be talking hard rubbish at around 8:45. It's something I don't know. I mean, I know what it is, but you're always in a position to learn more about it. And a couple of Melbourne people have been at the forefront of leading hard rubbish and how it is all handled. We'll be talking to them at around 8:45. Carolee Katsimbanis coming up shortly. Later in the evening, Emily Power, somewhere in Australia. Not sure where. Simon Owens will be along as well. Shannon Lush will de-stain your life at around 9:30. So if you have any questions for Shannon, send an email, knights@3rw.com.au, or phone in at any time between now and midnight, 1-3-3-6-9-3. And Marty Fields will be along after 9. He gets a bit delusional about things. He studies them until he knows absolutely everything about particular topics. So all I need now is your company and your calls. Let's get into it.
1: I am speechless. I am without speech.
2: Just remember, it's not a lie if you believe it.
3: You know, the very fact that you oppose this makes me think I'm onto something.
4: Conversations with Carolee Katsimbanis.
0: Carolee Katsimbanis, a bit of a conversation with you is a pleasure, a pleasurable way to start the week. Good evening.
5: Well, thank you very much. And it's lovely to start the week with you and all the listeners. Well, Dennis, all I'm going to say is you called it, because I tell you what, there are about 41 drivers with plenty of speech this morning. And I have to admit, my mind was cast back into a bit of a prophetic thought that you had last week. Do you remember what you said last week?
0: Yes, I said in Victoria, I'd driven to a regional part of Victoria and back, and your eye line at the moment, no matter what the weather, is whether you're about to hit a pothole. So I said, perhaps we should stop saying it's 80 Ks from Geelong to Melbourne, or it's, 65 or something from Geelong to Colac, and we should measure it in potholes.
5: You did.
0: So it could be 100 potholes between here and Colac, or it could be, well, if you're on the Princes, which I will be in about 3 weeks from now, you wouldn't want to be dropping into that one that took 30 plus cars off the highway in rain and wind and terrible conditions today.
5: Well, that's right. And this was a jagged pothole on the Princes Highway near Bunyip, and I think the count up until now is about 41 cars this morning.
0: It's gone up.
5: And the thing is,
0: going up quicker than potholes are going down.
5: It is. And the thing is, this has attracted so many comments and things, because if you've ever hit a pothole at speed, it's very frightening, and it can cause immense damage to your car. When you see that pothole, and I think a lot of people didn't see it because it was early this morning, you feel it, the car can go no. But the problem is, it's all very well for this new premier to say, oh, I've got somebody onto it. This has been going on for ages, and it just shows that the government has not got its priorities in the right place, because at the end of the day, what is relevant to the majority of people are the basic things. Roads, rates, rubbish, all that type of stuff. And it's shocking because people are hundreds of dollars out of pocket now with this. But not only that, it's the inconvenience. We know what the weather has been like, across southwest Victoria and Melbourne today. And it's shocking. And, I looked online, there's at least 700 comments. People have just had enough, and rightly so, because it's not a laughing matter. A couple of years ago, there were some things in the newspaper. People would, spray paint something around it, or they'd put a pot plant in there as a bit of a joke at Christmas. But it's not a joke, because it goes back to that broken window analogy. Fix the basics. And the basics are not being fixed in this state because there is no money to fix the basics.
0: It's a really awkward thing. About 3 years ago on this very program, a fella rang in from the northwest of the state. We were talking about this same topic, and he said, he explained exactly what has been happening as far as his perspective. And that was that, yes, there is some filling of holes, but they're not, I think the expression was, blocking, in other words, making what they fill these potholes with really, really tight so that they're actually part of the road. He said that one semi on the wrong angle will take out whatever they've put in one little, you know, one hit of a tire, if it happens to be on the wrong angle. So in other words, yes, there might have been some fixing going on, but the people who were doing the fixing were not really confident that what was going on is going to actually fix the problem. It's only looks like it's been plugged up.
5: Well, it is. And I read that, you know, the sand had sort of washed away. And I think it's incredibly, I know we've got people that want to have their say, but just quickly, you know, Ben Carroll has now said, oh, you know, I'm putting a civil engineer into the roads portfolio. This is a direct quote. He's up to this task. He's so enthusiastic. We've got nearly $1 billion going to this program. The will is there. We got to fix these roads and we're going to do it. Paul, the civil engineer, has hit the ground running and watch us get on and fix these issues. These issues are not new. This is absolute knee-jerk panic merchant reaction, and it's insulting to every single Victorian because someone's going to lose their life. Then what will the excuse be? What is the excuse for the $15 billion in alleged corruption? Oh, whoop-de-doo, they've got $1 billion going into the roads. You know what? The roads budget has been shaved back so much, and this is the result that you get, and it's blooming insulting the way that Ben Carroll is now just doing it now. Why? Because he's worried about the votes. That's the only reason why. He's not worried about the safety of Victorians. It's just a load of rubbish.
0: If Jacinta Allen inherited a really bad sandwich, Ben Carroll has inherited another one. If he sticks to his word and he tries to, it's not going to happen in November, but if he sticks to his word and tries to rebuild with, sincerity and genuine feeling for where the people are at, I reckon it'll be a good thing long term for the party.
5: Yeah,
0: but I tell you what, he has to. Unfortunately, he's just got to stick with the line.
5: Well, he's been part of this government for, you know, through Jacinda Allen, through Dan Andrews. One thing I will say, one person that does deserve credit is the West Gippsland Narracan State Liberal MP Wayne Farnham, because he put this on the drawing board years ago, and he's been banging on about this forever. People thought he was, you know, a bit off on the beaten track, you know, but now it's come to a thing, and you know, he's been going on about this forever. So good on him, and he's got his just desserts now, hasn't he? He's proven right, but it's insulting. We don't want to hear Paul the civil engineer is onto this. This should have been being fixed, not just in this area of the state, everywhere in the state.
0: But if every pothole is being not actually fixed, it's just being having a band-aid, that means they're all not being fixed correctly.
5: Well, what I will also
0: say, they're not being fixed, they're being band-aided.
5: Well, what I will also say with the tongue in the cheek is we don't need six people holding a stop-go sign with traffic management, people earning $220,000 a year via the CFMEU, holding a stop-go sign for these potholes now to be fixed. That's what's causing the cost. How on earth did we live without the traffic management? And if someone rings up and says, oh, my son and my daughter does that, don't give me that rubbish. This is why the costs have blown out in this state, because everything is mandated under occupational health and safety. How the hell did we get on in the first place?
0: 133693, Peter, good evening.
6: Hello.
0: Hi.
6: Hi, I've got an idea for, you say that the potholes are not being fixed properly. I've got an idea. In my area and a few other areas, they're changing all the bin lids. And they've got 60,000 in my area alone. They could melt them down and put them on top. What do you reckon?
0: There you go. We probably need a bit more warm weather for that, Peter. But it's a very good idea.
6: Two problems in one, mate.
0: I tell you what, if this wasn't so serious...
5: Yeah, and look, if anyone's listening and actually hit the pothole this morning on that Prince's Highway, out near Bunyip, please ring in and let us know, or if it was your partner or your son, your daughter, we'd love to hear from you.
0: Yeah, Carolee, that could have ended up in a massive accident.
5: Well, yes, because you've got no control of the car once it hits it. And I have hit potholes in the past, not in this state, but I've hit them, and it's very scary because it can do immense damage to the car, ruin the steering, and you've got no control.
0: I cracked the rim on a car that I was driving for the motoring segment on the Geelong Bypass about 6 years ago. It was about $2,500 worth of damage, and I hit it at 80 Ks. I know exactly what speed I was doing. So the cost of this morning would be a huge thing. Not only the cost to fix the problem, the cost of the inconvenience, the cost of everything. This is happening all over the state. People in the southwest of the state have been complaining to me since I was doing afternoons at 3RW of the state of the roads. Yeah, this is just
5: pathetic. People now have to claim on their insurance if they've got it, and then to try and claw back something from Main Roads. And you can bet your bottom dollar some bureaucrat in the back office has now altered the amount that you'll be able to claim for repairs, and you know that you'll just go under the amount. And it's the inconvenience as well.
0: 133693, full border calls. Carolee Katsimbanis is with me. It's 18 past 8. More to talk about, well, plenty to talk about. After these, your calls are next.
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0: Carolee Katsimbanis is with me. We have a conversation on a Monday night, and I love it. 21 past 8. Hello, Jim.
19: Hello, Dennis, Carolee, Simon, Taylor, anybody else there with you? Sorry about my voice. I'm not well. Here's Dennis. Carolee, I've heard Carolee on overnight, so I've heard her on your show. I think she talks a lot of sense. I agree with just about everything she says, despite some people try and get nasty with her, but I don't think she deserves that. But anyway, Dennis, I just quickly want to say, my brother Arthur is at a family birthday. It's his birthday today. They've had a dinner, Hey. My partner's there too. I was just wondering, I think he'll be listening there. I was just wondering if you and Carol Lee, if you get time, if you can quickly wish him a happy birthday. And
0: well, I'll do
19: a happy birthday for me, because I know he's listening. And he'll probably call you when he gets home. Thank you, Dennis. Thank you, Carol Lee. Hey. I thought I'd take the opportunity, because I'm not sure if I can call later. I didn't attend. I wasn't well enough. I'm at home alone. Thank you.
0: Well, Jim.
5: Jim.
0: No, Jim, that's nice to hear from you. And
5: lovely
0: Arthur, if you are listening, happy birthday to you. Happy birthday to you. Happy birthday, dear Arthur. Happy birthday to you and many more. Arthur, might hear from you later in the evening. Hello, Louis.
20: Good evening. Thanks for your comments and everything. I agree wholeheartedly with everything you're mentioning about the poor state of roads. Yesterday, we travelled from Melbourne to Bendigo. Haven't been there for about 7 years on that road. It's a two-lane road. And just shocked to see the amount of potholes and the amount of restrictions where they put up bollards and speed reductions and call it rough surface ahead. Now, that's all well and good when two lanes, one lane's closed.
0: Yeah.
20: And the lane that's actually closed is more, it eats into the other available lane. So you've effectively got one lane that's only two-thirds in use because the bollards are encroaching in that. It's that bad. But we actually hit one a pothole further down the road that sort of jarred our jaws and car. And we thought, oh, my gosh, what damage has this done? It's just absolutely appalling. And as a motorcyclist as well, you know, to hit one of these, it's life. You know,
5: exactly.
20: Pretty much because it's just crazy. And you're right, we've just all had a guffaw. This is enough of the excuses. It's like these are just basic essential services and facilities that must be provided, not just political rubbish that we keep hearing, which is the same.
0: This is fascinating. Louis, thank you for your call. That bit of the highway you're talking about there has been a problem for many weeks, maybe even longer than that. And so the problem, Carolee, hasn't been fixed. It's just been cordoned off.
5: Yeah, and they were filled with sand. And then I read somewhere today that it had just all washed away. But the other thing is it's the rate of the way the work is done. It just seems to be very slow. That there's no oomph to being getting the job and the work done.
0: Yeah, but if the work is not done based on the caller about 3 and a bit years ago, if it's not done, then it's really just putting a crappy little band-aid on a giant big scar.
5: Yeah, exactly.
0: I mean, it's only going to last a week. Get another bit of rain or whatever and it's all gone, or a bee double hits it. Oh, gosh.
5: But there's no money to do it. That's the reason why, because the money has been diverted to these other vanity projects which Victorians really don't need. What was the state of Victoria in 2018, 2019 to how it is in 2026, the money is not there.
0: Jill, good evening.
21: Oh, good evening, Dennis and Carolee. I disagree with you, Carolee. The money is absolutely there. They just have very, very awful priorities.
5: Spot on. They're
21: sending money all over the place, giving grants and wages to people who shouldn't have them. As to the potholes, I just wanted to mention one thing that I haven't heard mentioned about them. And, you know, everyone's made excellent points and they absolutely should be done quite much faster. Can you imagine, Dennis and Carolee, what must it be like and have been like for the last few years with these potholes disintegrating all over the place? What it's like to drive an ambulance and to be a patient in an ambulance trying to get to hospital with all these roads in these terrible conditions?
0: Yeah, that's
5: a good point.
0: That's a good point. Yeah, good point. Jill, thank you. Tony, good evening to you.
22: Good evening, Tony the truckie. How are you going?
0: Tony, where in Australia are you? How do the roads compare state to state?
22: Right, okay, that was the reasoning for my call. I'm actually in Wagga Wagga tonight, just doing a bit of local out of Melbourne. Now, week before last and last week, I drove from Perth up through Port Hedland, Broome, Kununurra, across the top end to Katherine and up to Darwin. Now,
0: yep.
22: Going up through Port Hedland, as you know, that's the mining capital of Australia for iron ore. Now, all of the quad road trains, which is four trailers. Some of these, each trailer has, what have we got, 24 tyres per trailer. So multiply that by four plus the truck.
0: That's just about 100.
22: Yep, yeah, it's pretty much 102, I think, the count is. Now, these trucks are running upwards of 200 tonnes plus on the highway. Now, you could play outdoor bowls on the highways up there. They're that smooth, there's no potholes, and these trucks are running. If you stood on the side of the road with a counter, you would count a quad road train every 5 minutes, 24/7. And the roads just do not disintegrate because they're made properly. And the further you get north, like I was going across the top from Kununurra to Katherine, and that's a single lane each way. Get a lot of road trains running up and down there. Now, admittedly, the roads were getting a bit busted up, but the roadworks were phenomenal. They would actually dig the road out and pack down new road. And I stand here with my hand on my heart, going from bitumen to the dirt repair back to the bitumen. If you had your eyes closed, you wouldn't know you'd gone across the roadworks.
5: Yeah, I'll back Tony up on that 100%.
0: Yeah.
22: And they just do it, you know, and they... You hear people excuse, oh, the rain. That's the top end. They get what their rain in a week is what we get in a year. You know, you get the tropical, you know, the wet up there. It just rains and rains and rains. And it beggars belief. It really, really does. And just on another thing, back in, this is still road related, back in the 2000 bushfires, Our federal MP, Darren Chester, he secured $10 million of federal money to repair and do a little bit of upgrade work on the Mallacoota Road, because during the bushfires, people couldn't get out. That's when the military went and rescued them off the beach. To date, that $10 million was given to the state government, and to date, none of it has been spent on that road. And it's not even their money.
0: Yeah. Mm. Tony, thank you. Darren Chester, when I was presenting Wynn News, was a young reporter there on the Gippsland Bulletin. He's gone on to a very successful political career. Thank you very much, Tony. Now, there's an update from someone who's travelling interstate all the time. When I'm in Queensland, which I am a couple of times a year, Carolee, I've just marvelled at the quality of the roads.
5: Yeah, and I think it's the fact that, you know,
0: basic thing.
5: Well, yeah, Victoria, it was the envy of the rest of Australia. It was the state to be. And we've just tumbled all the way down that ladder. And as I said, it's those basic things. When I was driving the Nullarbor from WA across to here, the difference in the road quality when you came right the way through was definitely noticeable. That's nearly 3 years ago now. So it's only got worse.
0: 133-693. It's 8:30. We'll take a break. More with Carolee Katsimbarnas after the break, including your calls. Stephen, Andrew, Brendan, Brett, Gregory and Leanne, please hang on. We'll try and get through as many as we can before the segment ends. Back soon.
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0: Carolee Katzenbarnes is with me. We're having a chat with listeners. Carolee, was there anything else you wanted to cover off on tonight?
5: Look, there were a couple of topics, weren't there? Do you want a lighter topic?
0: Oh, yes.
5: Yeah, let's do a bit of a lighter topic. Well, it was interesting on the weekend to find that a cleaner in London had found a Mars bar that was 35 years old in pristine condition, absolute pristine condition. And it was interesting because the thing that was interesting to the cleaner was that the bar was a lot bigger. It was 65 grams in 1991 and, you know, 14 centimetres long. But this year's version is 45 grams and only 9.5 centimetres, so a bit of shrinkflation. But it got me thinking, is there anything that you have you ever found anything like this or kept something like this for years and years deliberately? But also, is there a product that you love? Perhaps you tried it overseas and you actually order it directly. So I know that there's a lot of Greek, Italian, Vietnamese shops, Indian grocery shops that import a lot of things directly from a country. But I've got a girlfriend who actually orders British chocolate. So she'll order the British Mars bar or the British, I mean, in London, in UK, it used to be called Marathon, but it's a Snickers bar. She'll order British chocolate directly because she says that the melting point of chocolate in Britain, United Kingdom, is very different to Australia, and that's proven. So she will actually order directly from the UK.
0: And I don't even eat chocolate.
5: No, look, I mean, I've got a bit more of a sweet tooth than a savoury tooth, but I'm just interesting. Is there anything that anybody orders directly from overseas? I mean, it could be matcha or something, this, you know, green tea or whatever. We'd love to know anything at all. It doesn't have to be food. It can be anything. It could be something that you found on holiday in a country and you think, I love it. I mean, I'd love to know. So have you ever found anything like a Mars bar, you know, years and years down the track with original wrapper, or is there something that you love from overseas that you order directly?
0: 133693. Stephen, good evening.
26: G'day, guys. Maybe we should get Jerome Wymer to become Minister for Potholes. He seems to get a job doing everything else.
0: And he slips between jobs beautifully.
26: just on potholes, Carolee, there was a rumour, I'm pretty sure I read it somewhere, that some of the recycled materials such as crushed glass has been used in some roads and some potholes. And the problem with that is if you can't just chuck in, you know, a lot of crushed glass into potholes unless it's mixed properly with some chemical binders. And they're finding that if that's not done properly, it will just break apart with water. And we've had a lot of rain, and I'm hearing a lot of stories about these potholes being filled in the rain. Now, if they're using recycled materials, that's going to be more inferior. And what I don't understand is, you're right, we do have the money, as an earlier caller says. It's just not being prioritised. And the amount of cars and people risking their lives out there is astonishing, Carolee, because that Victorian Labor MP, what's the name, Sonia Terpstra, who came out recently and said that Victorians love potholes. Did you see that rant?
5: Oh, yes, I did. That was ridiculous.
0: Yes. Oh. Now, no, we don't. It's become almost the biggest issue.
5: My concern is it's that money. It's that few hundred dollars that you've got to find that people really do not have, because it is not normal in your life to think, hey, today I might run into a pothole. People are struggling out there, and it's what they do in the interim, because the majority of people that need their cars, they could have caring duties. They've got kids. They've got to get to work. They've got to get on with their life, pay their taxes, get to their job. But if you're a few hundred dollars out of pocket, it's very, very difficult.
0: Thank you, Stephen. Thank you for your call. Andrew, good evening.
9: Good evening. Look, I've been a member of the Country Fire Authority for 50 years. On Sunday, I had to drive the fire truck, which we all take in rotational turn. I drove from Yodine to the Princes Highway towards Geelong, did a U-turn at the Armitage Quarry, and came back. When I went to the Armitage Quarry, on the highway, I hit a pothole. Thank God I had my seatbelt on. And I drive a truck with both hands on the wheel. I've been driving semi-trailers since I was 13. I own wide-nibble drop-deck semis, semi-tankers, stock crates, all sorts of things. I hit four different potholes on the Cape Otway Road, the road from Birragara towards Bowen Downs, and back to where the fire shed is. It was that bad, I was almost thinking of stopping. Oh, God, my phone's dying. Can you hear me still?
5: Oh, yes.
0: Yes.
9: Oh, good. I have to push a button on it to get emergency power on my phone. I'm on a tractor in a paddock watching a cow calve and listening to you.
5: Oh.
9: I nearly got killed because I got flung off the seat in a truck that's 30-something years old that we're meant to fight fires in, and I drive it at 80 kilometres an hour because 100K is too fast for it. Now, back to potholes. Dan Andrews is a miracle maker because you are all idiots. You don't realise it's been raining that hard. He's filled the potholes, but not with aggregate, with water. And people on the roads cannot see the potholes, and that's why we had 40-odd cars with drama and potential death risk. And I am sick of this. We should secede from the Commonwealth. We should go back to being the state of Victoria. The money that we got 50 years ago was sent to the north and to the west to build roads for them at our expense. And it was deleterious.
0: Well, Andrew, I think we've always had the money to fix roads, but the money seems to be disappearing and the debt just keeps going up by millions each day. It's just, it has to stop. Andrew, thank you very much for your call. Carolee, we're going to run out of time here.
5: Well, it's been lovely. Thank you very much.
0: Where does this all end, honestly?
5: Well, it ends on the in November at the state election, doesn't it?
0: Well, it might do.
5: We hope it does. We hope it does. But the thing is, it is a worry because as he just said, yes, the water, that's the reason why people didn't see this pothole this morning. It was very deep and very wide. And of course, it set off an absolute, nose to tail conga line of cars going through those potholes. But it's dangerous and it's,
0: I hit a deep one on Thursday in Melbourne, coming back from IKEA in Richmond, and hit a cracking one in and both the front wheels hit it. So it must have been wide, but I didn't see it. It was got right on dark.
5: And it's terrible. I mean, I'll end with one.

0: There's rules for some and rules for others.
1: Well, there are, but we saw the vigil. We saw the words that Mr. Tran's, nephew said on camera. And it's just an insult when you have the Victorian Labor government saying to people that they're tough on crime. That is a load of absolute rubbish.
0: Well, they've got to change that line because that is not true.
1: That's not true. They don't need to change the line. They need to admit that what they've done is dreadful. And they were warned 2 years ago by both the Victoria Police and the opposition that what they were doing was going to result in the cases that we've seen in the last couple of years. And they should hang their heads in shame.
0: Carolee Katsimbanis, talk to you next Monday.
1: Monday.
0: I've got an email from a listener that I want to take up with you next week.
1: Okay.
0: But we have to wait. That's called a 7-day tease.
1: Okay. All right.
0: Pre-sell.
1: There. Be there or be square.
0: Hey, thank you.
1: Thank you.
0: Carolee Katsimbanis, a conversation each Monday straight after 8. After the break, my next guests are sort of leading the way in one area of life that it's very important what they're doing. It's all to do with hard rubbish. That's next.
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0: 14 to 9, 3AW Nights. I love the concept of what my next guests do. I've spoken to them before fairly regularly, but not when we're on the sort of shorter weeks here on 3AW Nights. But they're the founders of Burundara Hard Rubbish Rehome Page. Catherine Creston and Jenny Irving from Burundara Hard Rubbish Rehome. Good evening and welcome back.
14: Hi, Dennis. It's lovely to speak again.
0: Just
14: Hi,
0: give
14: Dennis.
0: Us a
14: thanks for having us.
0: Yeah, no, it's a pleasure having you on the program, and well done on what you do. Maybe for listeners who aren't aware of what you're doing or what you have been doing for quite a while,

0: Just give us a bit of a picture of what it's all about.
1: Well, we're a local sustainability group, Dennis, focused on helping people to share surplus resources, but we also share hard rubbish piles in the local area. Now, we use Facebook as our platform, which is really quite a great way to connect people. People can offer their items through the page, take photos of it, arrange collection through private DM, and then you have that lovely interaction between neighbours, locals who either need a surplus resource or want to move on a surplus resource. So it's a lovely way to create a win-win scenario. And so we now have over 14,000 rehomies in our community.
0: Hey, rehomies, you go mad. Keep building on that number. Are these things for sale, or are they just being rehomed because people want them to go to a good home?
2: It's all free, Dennis. We're passionate about creating the best access possible. There are quite a few Facebook groups that also offer resources free, and it's a central tenet of us, particularly if we're rescuing things from hard rubbish. We got it for free, so we give it out for free. Often people are just keen to be able to move things on. Maybe they've tried selling things through Marketplace or other sites and they haven't had any luck, and they just want to be able to give it away rather than throw it away. It also means that, you know, we're in a cost of living crisis, as people experience and we hear. If you're in a position to give something away, it can make a huge difference for someone who can't afford to buy it, whether this is a necessity or just a little nice to have something.
0: Catherine or Jenny, I've just noticed lately what looks like hard rubbish collection, like the council collections. Some of it looks like people are just putting, excuse the word, crap on the footpath that is not necessarily hard rubbish. They just want to get, they want the council to pick stuff up and get rid of it for them.
1: That's really what sparked the founding of this group, Dennis, is we really wanted to think of ways to create accessible options for people so that they could readily move on surplus resources, because it's not always easy to do that. Op shops are often inundated. They can't take everything, understandably. People might have mobility issues. There might be language barriers to access. There might be knowledge barriers to access. There's a whole range of reasons people may not feel that they can readily move on their stuff. So in terms of our group, we do think we've now created a practical option and filled a gap in our local community that we know anecdotally and factually that we are saving so many wonderful reusable resources from landfill simply by people sharing through BHRR, the local hard rubbish space that we've created. Someone close to us only recently estimated that we have per year probably seen over 150,000 items go through the group, and that's a conservative estimate. So people don't want to throw their things away, but it's all about both education and wrapping access around practical options.
0: Catherine and Jenny, have you motivated others in other parts of Australia or other parts of Melbourne, or, have you motivated others to take on something similar to what you're doing?
2: We like to think we have. There's a group that started up, I think last year now in Stonington, some lovely people who are involved in our group wanted to do something in their local area. We have had people contact us saying, we live in a different municipality. We're really interested in what you're doing and love to start something similar in our area. There's a network called the Good Karma Network and Free Cycle Groups, Free Your Stuff Groups, which are similar in that they offer things for free. Where we differ from some other Facebook groups is that we strive to, which can be hard in an internet space, we strive to really create a respectful and caring community. So we're very rules-based in terms of the interaction. Some groups have a first-in-line position where if you're first to request something, then you get it by default. That's not the way we operate. some people have easy access to Facebook, that automatically then privileges people who have that over others who might have different responsibilities that takes them away from their Facebook feed. So the rehoming on our site is at the person who's gifting the items. It's at their discretion. Maybe they need to move stuff on quickly. Maybe they can let things simmer, as we say. So as Kaz said, it's really about trying to create fair and broad access as much as possible in a caring and compassionate community.
0: Love to hear from people who might have found something via Burundara Hard Rubbish Rehome. 133693, back with Catherine and Jenny after these.
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0: Marty Fields coming up after 9 o'clock. Also Shannon Lush in the next hour as well. Catherine Creston and Jenny Irving started Burundara Hard Rubbish Rehome. And you've just, in just over 8 weeks, you've got a market, an October market coming up. Tell me about that.
1: Yes, Dennis. Burundara Hard Rubbish Rehome is actually a not-for-profit entity, which means we seek to raise funds so that we can participate in local council events and actually run our own. And this inspired us to create the Burundara Hard Rubbish Rehome Spring Community Market, which is really a culmination of everything that we do and gives us a chance to express our sustainability values and shared purpose with our local community. So between each market, we rescue lots of different resources that we sell at the market. This encourages recirculation. We also help to promote creativity. We invite rehoming makers to our market. They're local people who have wonderful ways of repurposing all sorts of resources into amazing new products. The market connects people, and overwhelmingly we feel the market helps to create resilience and shared purpose in our local community, and it's so much fun. So we would encourage people to come along.
0: I've got another question for you, but if people want to get in contact on Facebook, is it BHRRRR, or where do people go online?
2: You look up Borrindarra Hard Rubbish Rehome, because part of being sustainable and being environmental is limiting your carbon footprint and all of those sorts of things. It's primarily for people with connections to Borrindarra locals. So Borrindarra Hard Rubbish Rehome comes up on Facebook. We have, thanks to a fabulous group of Swinburne students last year, developed a website. So people who are also interested in some of what we do but who aren't necessarily in the area can also find out a little bit more about that, and also options for their own rehoming resources, because we have some useful information lists on the website, and our fundraising market is one of the things that helps us fund our website.
0: And speaking of Swinburne, the International Student Expo you're a part of, I would imagine that for international students, what you're offering would be a very important asset.
1: Oh, look, Dennis, it's really a natural fit for us, because we are invited twice a year to attend the International Student Expo, and really you find students in immediate transition where they're setting up a new home, they're in a new city. Language will be a barrier. They may have few connections locally. So for us to be able to set up tables of resources that we've rescued from local hard rubbish piles and offer them to students so that they can at least feel they have the basics to start setting up their domestic life in Melbourne, it's such a wonderful thing that we are privileged to be able to be involved in.
0: From Borrindarra Hard Rubbish Rehome, Catherine Creston, Jenny Irving, well done to you. We'll talk across the summer months. Great to have you on the program again, and well done on your great work. It's terrific.
2: Thanks so much, Dennis.
0: We're heading towards the news at 9. Marty Fields is along. Shannon Lush will de-stain your life. Oh, Emily Power is somewhere in Australia. And Simon Owens is along. Oh, what a star-studded cast.
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16: Gambling reform, tax changes and immigration will dominate federal parliament over the next fortnight. The Prime Minister has addressed his colleagues in Canberra after the five-week parliamentary break. The latest opinion poll shows support for Labor dwindling as One Nation makes inroads and the coalition struggles. Anthony Albanese claims he's not focused on the polls.
17: The legislation that we will be having in this second half of the year will set us up to go into 2027 even stronger as we go forward. Not talking Australia down, but building Australia up.
16: At least 13 people have been killed in a Ukrainian drone strike on the Russian Republic of Tatarstan. 39 people have been injured. Russia continues to target Ukraine with aerial attacks on cities and residential centres. Back home, police investigating attacks on men linked to dating apps in Victoria have made 5 arrests in the Dandenong area. It brings the total number of people arrested over the attacks to 47. Officers say groups of offenders have been posing as legitimate users of the platforms to lure men into meeting them. The victims are then assaulted, robbed, and subjected to homophobic comments. 8 people have been charged over the assault and torture of a teenager in Queensland. Georgina Winter reports.
18: Police allege the 17-year-old was found by members of the public injured and tied to a tree in bushland at Town Common in Townsville last month. He was taken to hospital in a stable condition. Three people were initially charged, including two teenagers aged 13 and 14. Following further investigations, a further eight were charged, taking the total number of people charged in relation to the incident to 11. Police say investigations remain ongoing.
16: A New South Wales man's been jailed for up to 11 and a half years for helping import 498 kilograms of methamphetamine into Australia. The 37-year-old was part of a criminal syndicate. The tourism sector is concerned a drop in national property values could see fewer Australians take holidays overseas. Forecasts indicate values will keep falling before the market starts to recover next year. Flight Centre Chief Executive Graham Turner expects the downturn to affect consumer confidence.
19: For a lot of people, particularly older people who are, you know, a lot of their wealth is tied up in their home, it means they're going to have to watch their pennies much closer.
16: And Perth's largest local government area, the City of Stirling, will consider a notice of motion to ban data centres. It would become the first local government in Australia to ban them. In finance, one Australian dollar buying around 70 US cents.
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16: Queensland Premier David Crisafulli says talks have started with the NRL to host the 2028 Grand Final. A scheduling clash during the Pope's official visit to Sydney could force the decider to move interstate. The Warriors have signed Cowboys forward Sam McIntyre on a two-year contract. In the AFL, Adelaide Crows great Taylor Tex Walker will retire at the end of the season. And NBA star Ben Simmons has joined an Australian team camp in Melbourne. You're up to date. That's the latest news and sport.
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24: Did you know your intestines could be full of pinworms and threadworms right now and you might not even know it? 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
16: Possible showers overnight, getting down to 9 degrees. Tomorrow a shower or two with a top of 14. Looking further ahead, Wednesday showers with a top of 14. Thursday possible showers 16. A shower or two Friday. Saturday partly cloudy and a partly cloudy day on Sunday. On the bays, southwesterly winds turning westerly up to 25 knots, seas 1 to 1.5 metres.
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0: It is time for Marty Fields here at 9:07, Monday night, 3AW Nights. Marty, good evening.
1: Good evening back at you, Dennis. What a beautiful night it is. The rain's gone away. Although we do need the rain, I'm pretty happy we're getting it because we're in for a damn hot, long, dry summer.
0: Have they predicted that already?
1: El Nino, it's coming our way, baby. It's going to be a big one.
0: We either have the La Nina or the El Nino.
1: Yeah, that's right.
0: Just don't ask me to say that again, okay?
1: Okay. In the news this week, something piqued my interest, and it's always been a bit of a bugbear of mine, a phrase that was used. Mm-hmm. Do you recall seeing the other night a Jetstar flight nearly smashed into an overseas airline on Sydney tarmac? And they called it a near miss. Now, if something's a near miss, that means it hit because it nearly missed.
0: Yes, of course it is.
1: Do you agree with me?
0: I agree with you completely.
1: I've never thought about it that way. Yes. You know, I nearly missed my bus. Well, you got it. Good on you. Oh, you nearly missed the target. Lucky you just caught the outside. It was a near miss. They didn't hit. That makes no sense at all.
0: That absolutely doesn't make any sense. It's like, here's another one. Thank you to Wesley, who used to work with me here at 3AW and 3AK, in fact, when I was on 3AK. He used to talk about pre-recorded interviews, but they're not pre-recorded, they're just recorded.
1: Exactly. Everything is pre-recorded. You can't record something in the future.
0: It's just an interview that's been recorded.
1: Oh, anyway, well, that's for another time.
0: I pre-recorded this earlier. No, you didn't. You recorded it.
1: Exactly. Here's a picture of us a while ago. Well, of course. Everything is.
0: Here's a picture of you and me, Marty, next week.
1: Yeah, I'd like to see that picture. That'd be great. Anyway, that bugs me, that near-miss thing, and now you're going to see it 1,000 times a day in the paper and everything. Oh, it was a near-miss. No, it was a near-hit.
0: Yes. In Rome, yes. Marty, a gladiator's fate was decided by a thumbs up or a thumbs down?
1: Oh. No. Actually,
0: down?
1: In Gladiator, you know, the thumb up meant that they lived, the thumb down meant that they... And then people got into arguments about it was actually the other way around. But get this. After a bit of a deep dive, there is no actual record of Romans using thumbs to decide life up or down. Nothing to do with it. The myth came from just one painting in 1872, a guy called Pollici Verdo.
0: Pollici.
1: No, that was the name of the painting. Sorry, Pollici Verdo.
0: Okay.
1: Yeah.
0: Good painting.
1: Yeah, lovely. You could do it, whole apartment, two coats. It was a guy called Jean Leon Jerome. And in it, he shows a battle in the Colosseum and the Vestal Virgins deciding the fate of the fallen warrior, giving a thumbs-down sign.
0: I've just thought of Procol Harum when you've said that.
1: Yes, one of 15 Vestal Virgins. Mm. But he made it up. He just needed some sort of indication that the crowd decided the man's fate. So he chose the thumb gesture. It was his idea. So every time you see or hear about that gesture, it all originated from that one imaginative painting and artist, not
0: history. So it's a bit like Deal or No Deal.
1: Very much, yeah, and not the whammy.
0: Yes. Wow.
1: Yep.
0: So from one thing, even back then, it becomes something that everyone does.
1: And you would have thought that the makers of Gladiator would have done a little bit of research. I mean, I'm not even getting paid to do that research, and I found it out. It's
0: a myth. But couldn't you do the thumbs up, the thumbs down, or just the shake of the hand of, you know, undecided?
1: I would have done like the slit across the throat. You know, that's pretty self-evident, isn't it? Get out.
0: The song Ben about a rat, was that written for Michael Jackson?
1: Well, the song was written for a movie about the boy's love for his pet rat, but it wasn't meant for Michael Jackson, but it was meant for Donny Osmond, who was a much bigger star when the movie Ben was released. Osmond, however, was on tour and unavailable, so a 14-year-old Jackson received the honour and achieved his first number one hit solo artist. It launched his career, and I'm not alone thinking that the launch for an incredible contribution that Michael made to the music industry came down to a rat. But that's incredible, isn't it? Like, I don't think there's ever been, maybe Elvis, a bigger pop star than Michael Jackson.
0: No, I think, let's say line ball. We won't do a thumbs up or a thumbs down on that one. But if that was happening in 2026, Donnie could have gone into any studio anywhere where he was touring and done his vocal.
1: Absolutely. Yes, that's absolutely right. But not these, not back then. Not back
0: wow.
1: then. They were pre-recording them.
0: Yeah, thank you. Len, good evening. You're speaking with Marty Fields.
2: Hi, Dennis. Hi, Marty.
1: G'day, Len.
2: G'day. With that near miss, now the Qatar aircraft was being towed, and if you're being towed, you give way to everybody.
1: Hmm.
2: I mean, everybody. The other aircraft was on a taxiway.
1: Yeah, no, we weren't pointing fault at either airline.
2: The Qatar plane was told to hold.
1: Yes. Yeah, no, this was more about the phrase that was used by the media, calling it a near miss, which I think is nonsensical.
2: Well, you know, I mean, come on. Mate, I spent nearly 30 years out there, and, you know, when you get told to hold, you hold.
1: Absolutely.
2: And that taxi driver, I doubt very much whether he's still got his job.
1: Mm.
0: It could be just called a close call, couldn't it?
1: Very good, Dennis. Perfect. That's exactly what I would call it.
0: I didn't think it was that good, but
1: no,
0: okay, I'll take it.
1: No, spectacularly good.
0: I'm now bowing in front of
1: you're
0: you.
1: You're a wordsmith, I tell you.
0: Oh, I tell you. Len, thank you. Cookie.
3: Good afternoon, gentlemen. Dennis, I'll take you back to your subject before, but Marty can help us with this one.
1: Oh.
3: You were talking about shrinkage in packaging and so forth.
0: Oh, yes, shrinkage. A terrible thing, especially
3: all
0: at
3: right.
0: your age.
3: Yeah, terrible. We're all been there.
1: Yeah.
3: But I have I'm pretty sure it's a can of dog food. But on the label, which obviously you put on one way and it laps over, there is two measurements and both in fluid ounces. One says 12, one says 13, depending on which way you put the label. So
0: what's
3: how
0: the product?
3: Could that be? It's a dog food.
0: A dog food?
3: I'm pretty sure it's a can of dog food. And it's an old one probably from the 60s.
0: Oh, okay.
3: On one side of the label where it folds says 13 fluid ounces, but if you lap it the other way, it says 12 fluid ounces. Now,
0: if you've got an answer for this, Fields, I'll tell you now.
1: Well, it's all to do with the size of the dog.
0: Yeah. Thank you. Of course it has.
3: But how can that be?
1: Yes. Some things just can't be explained.
3: I can show you. I can prove it.
1: We don't doubt your veracity, Cookie.
0: Cookie.
3: I've doubted on a lot of things, mate. Trust me.
0: Yeah, well, don't we all? Hey, Cookie, well done. Mm. Thank you for that. Marty, if you slip on a wet floor...
1: What?
0: But you catch your balance before you fall or you hit your head.
1: Yes.
0: How can you call that a near miss?
1: No, it's a close call.
0: It's a close call.
1: Yep.
0: In fact, it's a near hit.
1: It's a near hit. Exactly. You're going to keep thinking about this, I know, because it drives me crazy, but it's been driving me crazy for 20 years, so I thought I'd share it with everybody.
0: There we are. Marty Fields, before the break...
1: Mm.
0: Tupperware is a successful product. Well, I would say it is.
1: I know you would, but it's not a successful product. The problem for Tupperware is that it was too good. They made products so durable that a family would buy a set of Tupperware. Then decades later, the lid still sealed, the plastic didn't crack, the colour didn't fade. This meant that nobody replaced their Tupperware, which was a disaster for the company and probably the main reason why they filed for bankruptcy in 2024, despite most households around the world having their product in a kitchen cupboard.
0: Oh, I'm sad to hear that.
1: Oh, I've got worse news.
0: What?
1: I've got to go to a very cold place tomorrow.
0: Where?
1: Oh, I can't tell you.
0: Oh, you can.
1: No, I can't.
0: Okay.
1: It's a secret.
0: Tupperware. I didn't know they'd folded.
1: Yeah, they had. Yeah, they went in 2024, so you can no longer have a Tupperware party.
0: So when people complain that things have used by, you know, but often with cars, people say, oh, yeah, we get to a certain amount of Ks, you're going to have problems.
1: The battery. Well, the battery in the electric cars. 7 years and that's about it.
0: Yeah. But, that's sad. The Tupperware was such a successful product that it's no longer around.
1: Indeed.
0: Successful in the quality of what it was.
1: Yes, but because they're so good, you can still buy them secondhand And you know that they're going to be just as good as when they were purchased originally.
0: We'll take a break. It is 16 past 9, Monday night, 3RW Nights. Marty Fields is with me. More of the delusionists right after this.
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0: Wonderful 3693. Marty Fields is with me. It's the delusionist. Marty, heart disease, the biggest cause of death in Australia?
1: No, and it's not cancer either. It's Alzheimer's disease.
0: Oh, boy.
1: Yes, the development of Altoids in our brain leads to Alzheimer's, and in order to diagnose this, there was a very extensive and long-winded process. But fortunately, there's been a new breakthrough where a simple blood test can let us know if there are Altoids in our brain, and early intervention is now possible. And that early intervention can extend people's lives who have it by years. So it's a fantastic, hooray for science. Great work. And I speak from personal experience because my uncle had Alzheimer's. And that was bad, but on the upside, he always thought I was doing new material.
0: Yes, which, you know, if you're working in a Sydney club, people would be listening, taping what you were doing, and then saying that he stole all my material.
1: Exactly, or that fantastic moment in the club, I think I've told you about, where the manager came out to in the RSL, the Canberra RSL, he said, change your act. He said, change your ode.
0: Oh, no. Oh, Kevin, good evening.
15: Oh, yes, good evening, Dennis and Marty.
1: Hi, Kev.
15: It's good that those two planes never collided, which is good. I was up in Brisbane some time ago, and I was catching a flight from Brisbane back to Melbourne, and there was an announcement. Flight number 4562, Melbourne, is going to be a delay for up to 4.5 hours due to the pilot has discovered a noise coming from the engine. And I went up there and said, why is it going to take 4.5 hours? They said, that's how long it'll take us to find a pilot that's half deaf.
16: Nah. I see what you did there.
0: Yes, Kevin. Thank you.
16: Good
0: thank
16: work.
0: You for your call. Marty.
1: Dan.
0: I used to have a pet goat when we lived in the country. Goat's milk is more nutritional than cow's milk.
1: Okay, buckle up for this one. It's about the same, but if you really want to supercharge your milky vitamins, scientists claim that a cockroach's milk is 3 times more nutritional than cow's milk. Apparently, the crystal-like milk...
0: I'll tell you what I will do. I will drink 3 times the amount of cow's milk.
1: Yes, that's a good solution.
0: It's called ketchup.
1: This cockroach milk produced by one species of cockroach is incredibly nutrient-dense, containing significantly more calories and protein than cow's milk by weight, though it's probably not something you'll find in the dairy aisle. I want to see the milking shed.
0: Yeah, for a cockroach?
1: Mm.
0: The cucaracha?
1: Yeah.
0: Let's keep going.
1: Okay.
0: You have to take your shoes off to measure your foot?
1: Actually, you don't. One of the most remarkable and yet little-known facts about the human body is the distance from your wrist to your elbow is the same length as your foot.
0: Wrist
1: to elbow is the same length as your foot. Now, everybody's looking at their wrist and their elbow.
0: I'm looking at my wrist and my elbow.
1: Yeah.
0: As you can see.
1: Get your shoe off, if you want, and put it in that little, like, measure it, and I think you'll find it is exactly the same.
0: I'm about to try it in front of you.
1: Oh. Bend over.
0: Hell. That is, no, I'm not bending over. That is really, that's really clever.
1: What about that?
0: How did you find that out?
1: I find out lots of things. When you deep dive, it's a rabbit warren out there, I tell you. And it's not all internet either. There's a lot of books that I have, piles of them, unfortunately. My wife is very good.
0: Oh, so you're not just going for the quick fix online?
1: No, not at all. I usually get other opinions, but I find out things from books usually because they're more reliable, because they need to have credibility in order to get the book published.
0: When I ask you that, and I'm going to open up a can of worms here.
1: Sure.
0: So you're not, you would not be always trusting AI?
1: No. No, AI can only tell you what it's been told.
0: That's right.
1: And eventually it will start to disagree with itself and self-combust. Then the world will end and we'll all finish up.
0: No, I don't think it's quite that serious, but you're spot on, and you only have to start trying to get it to do things for you and you realize that it has self-doubt.
1: Yeah, absolutely. Yeah, it does. And the thing is, though, it's self-righteous. You know, you're an idiot for disagreeing with it.
0: Oh, no, I haven't had that yet.
1: Oh, I've gotten to that. AI and I have spoken harshly to each other, and it turned its back on me. It was very...
0: Weird. Old MacDonald had a farm.
1: Mm.
0: AI.
1: I'll stop.
0: Anyway, Caroline, good evening. Oh, Caroline's gone.
1: Oh.
0: That's a slap in the face to both you and me, Marty. Hello, Chris. Oh, Chris is gone. Everyone's how are we going gone. Here, Marty?
1: Going beautifully.
0: Poisonous is not the same as venomous.
1: No, they're quite different things. I've come up with an analogy here, and I said to Jenny, my girl, I said, I reckon this is one of the best things that I've said. Here it is. The difference between poisonous and venomous. If you bite it and you get sick or die, it's poisonous. If it bites you and you get sick or die, it's venomous.
0: That's correct.
1: Isn't that? It's succinct, isn't it? Like the difference between you eating a toadfish, poisonous, or you getting stung by a jellyfish, venomous.
0: Venomous.
1: Venomous.
0: Yes.
1: Venomous.
0: Yes.
1: Yes. This next one's weird.
0: I tell you what, you are just, this is really, really good. I salute you.
1: I salute you back.
0: Coffee affects men and women the same.
1: Apparently not, and this is bizarre. Studies show that men who consume a lot of caffeine end up having caffeinated sperm.
0: What?
1: Yep, that'll keep you up all night. Yep, there's traces of caffeine in your stuff.
0: Oh, no.
1: Yes. Did you get the picture I sent through to you about the
0: Yes, I've got the picture.
1: All right. All right. Go on.
0: Yes, I've got it right in front of me as I look into your eyes. Mm-hmm. Atomic bombs are large, Marty, but not according to your Nagasaki picture.
1: No. When we think of an atomic bomb, we think of a large missile-looking thing. The reality is the actual atomic bomb bit inside it isn't very big at all. Most of the rest of the structure is involved in casing and carrying it. For example, the bomb that destroyed Nagasaki was about as big as a football. And I've sent you a picture of the man holding that bomb, despite the radiation.
0: It looks like he's got a Tupperware lunchbox.
1: Yes, it's tiny. And that's basically, because let's face it, it's only really getting an atom to do something. And atoms are very small.
0: Can you imagine the look on his face as he's walking in his shorts, carrying this thing that's the size of a Tupperware lunchbox, if he happened to stub his toe?
1: Oh. Well, I don't understand how he could be so close to it, because they are highly radioactive. So I'm not sure he would have lasted long after that. But
0: they might
1: nice
0: have
1: photo.
0: Known that back then.
1: No.
0: Merle, good evening.
16: Lovely listening. I've got a bit of a cold, so I hope you don't mind.
1: I hope you get better soon, Merle.
16: Oh, thank you. Yeah, Marty, this AI, it takes what you're querying and goes off on a different tangent than what you're even looking for.
1: Yeah, that's true. It does sort of tend to steer you away from your question often. And steer you towards, you could have phrased that better, or might think that, but what about this?
0: You do need to be very, very patient with it.
1: Mm.
0: I had a good result last week for something, but it took a little bit of patience, and that's not something that I'm long in the suit with, Marty.
1: No, I used it to clean up a picture. That was the extent of my knowledge on AI. I simply put the picture into chatbot, and I said, can you make this look less awful? Like it was an old, grainy, scratchy thing, and it came back, took about 5 minutes, and it came back beautifully.
0: That's where you just go, oh, wow, this is incredible.
1: Yeah, that was impressive.
0: Merle, hope your cold runs away very, very, very soon. Cookie, good evening. You've got the final word.
1: Back again.
3: Sorry, mate. You were talking about measuring your foot between your elbow and your wrist.
1: Yes.
0: Yes.
3: Try this one. Get your pointer finger and your thumb will be at the bottom joint. Put your thumb on the bottom of your nose. Look to your nose. It will touch between your eyebrows.
0: Oh, I'm just doing that. That is...
1: Yes.
0: There we go. Look, have a look at the two of us, Mark.
1: 100%. And I just took my shoe off to do it.
0: Cookie, thank you.
3: I don't know why I did that, but it just came out and I just went, oh, yeah, that works.
0: Good on you, Cookie. Marty, I reckon we've got time for one more.
1: Oh, you're going to love this.
0: Baby carrots are better for you, Marty, than fully grown carrots.
1: They aren't, because there's no such thing as baby carrots. Baby carrots aren't baby carrots, Dennis. They're fully grown carrots that were too ugly or misformed to sell, so they were shaved down into tiny baby-sized carrots to make them more appealing to consumers. Ugh. What about that?
0: I love baby carrots.
1: They're exactly the same as real carrots.
0: Oh.
1: They're just weird, old, gnarly things.
0: There you go. Cookie, thank you for your call. Marty Fields, thank you for being on the program. Always love having a chat.
1: Thanks, mate. See you next week.
0: You will indeed. 133693. 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
0: Shannon Lush joins me on a Monday night at around 9:30, and your calls are welcome. Do you have a stain? I know you might be a bit embarrassed about it. Maybe use an alias when you call in. Say your name is Reginald or something, and tell us what's wrong, even if you're a female. Okay, ring in, say your name is Reginald. 133-693. Shannon, good evening to you.
28: Hello, it's Reginald.
0: Hello, I'm Julie. Reginald, I've got a question for you. I've got so many questions for you. Robert came to see a concert that I did a couple of weeks ago, but wants to know, when Shannon is on, please, can you ask her how to get rid of pilling or piling on tracky pants?
28: Yeah, pilling.
0: Pilling.
28: It's where the garment has been rubbed against other garments and or in a dryer where there was, you know, too much heat and other garments, and it cuffs the fabric.
0: Right.
28: The easiest way to do it is to use a disposable razor. You stretch the fabric over an ironing board and you just shave it off.
0: Oh, what a good idea.
28: Yeah, it's easy.
0: Just one of those white handle and the orange thing or the other way around.
28: Yeah, just one of those, just a disposable razor.
0: You're good. Jacinta's got a problem. This is via email. I have dry blood stain on my 100% bamboo sheet.
28: All you need to do is use normal bathroom soap and cold water. It must be bathroom soap, not laundry soap. And you just rub it with a cake of soap and rinse it under cold water and continue until it's gone. If you have already washed it and you've washed it with hot water or detergent, you'll need to unset it first. And you do that with glycerin. Put a couple of drops of glycerin on it first, rub it in, leave it for an hour and a half, and then do it with the cold water and normal bathroom soap.
0: But what Jacinta has done has, and she's finished off the email, I am not doing anything until I've spoken to Shannon.
28: Good girl.
0: Yes. No naughty corner for her.
28: No.
0: Danny, good evening.
2: G'day, how are you going, Lewis?
0: Yeah, good.
28: What can we do for you?
2: Not to speak to you, Shannon. Just wondering, got a lot of Mabu Jack at home. It needs a good clean up, you know what I mean, with the mould and all that sort of stuff. I don't really like using the Cabot's deck cleaner and all the rest of it. Just wondering if you've got a homemade solution.
28: You're talking about a deck, is that right?
2: Yeah, deck.
0: Merbu deck with mould.
28: The easy way to is with oil of cloves and black tea. Get yourself a bucket and you put eight normal black tea bags into it. Fill it with hot water and then you put two drops of oil of cloves into the bucket and then just use a broom and sweep it over. Not only will it kill the mould, but the tea replaces the lost tannins in the timber, so it'll bring its colour back.
0: Oh, how good's that?
2: Okay. Now, that's great. So, because I've only ever treated it with Feast and Watson or...
28: Yeah, I know.
2: The other, you know what I mean, sort of thing? So
28: yeah, I do.
2: Do I have to wash it first before I do that?
28: No, you don't. Just do it with the black tea and oil of cloves and make sure you get your quantities right. Eight tea bags into a bucket of hot water and two drops, no more, of oil of cloves.
2: Yeah. And how many, with the bucket of water, like a 9-litre bucket?
28: Yeah, normal 9-litre bucket.
0: Just a normal bucket?
2: Yeah, 9-litre bucket.
0: Two drops of oil of cloves and eight tea bags into hot water, Shannon?
28: Yep, hot water, and then you just use a broom and just give it a good sweep over.
0: Danny, it's like so many things in life. The cure is actually something really simple, and good luck with that. I'd love to hear back from you.
2: That's a lot cheaper than going and buying all the wash.
0: Buying all the chemicals somewhere.
28: You're welcome.
0: Danny, thank you. Helen, good evening.
4: Good evening. I'm hoping you can help me. My daughter had a gold... You got paint on it.
0: Helen, you cut out.
4: A gold bracelet.
0: Right.
28: Yeah.
4: A children's gold bracelet. She wore it for a special occasion and then kept it on and got paint all over it and then packed it away. And I've found it now and it's got really hard, dry paint on it that's been there maybe for about 5 years. I've tried turps. I've tried boiling water with soap. It's not moving. Do you know what I could remove that with?
28: Yeah, if it's gold, it's the easy way to do it, because I assume that this is vinyl paint.
4: I've got no idea what type of paint it is.
28: Do you know what it was used for?
4: No, I've got no idea. I didn't even know there was any paint on the jewelry.
28: Terps didn't move it at all?
4: Nothing.
28: Right. It's likely to be vinyl paint because it changes chemistry as it dries. You need to use methylated spirits. Place it into a small glass of methylated spirits and put a saucer on the top so it doesn't evaporate off. And you leave it for a couple of hours. And then you go along and you give it a wiggle with your fingers to see if it's ready. Because when it is ready, the paint will just bleed out into the metho.
4: Okay, lovely.
28: If it isn't ready, drop it back in, leave it for another couple of hours.
0: So it won't
28: not effort.
0: It won't move until you move the ring again.
4: Yeah. All right. Thank you so much for helping me. Hopefully it works.
0: Helen, thank you for your call. Now, here's one that's a bit unusual, Shannon, but I'm sure others have had the same issue. Hi, Shannon and Dennis. This is from Philip. Can't believe what seeps out of my head at night. I'm always disgusted with... stained pillow coverings, yellow usually, very hard to wash out. What is the stain and how do I get rid of it?
28: Well, it's person soup. You sweat all night long and all the dead skin cells combine with the sweat. So you've got oil, proteins, and moisture, and it really penetrates quite well. One of the reasons that I tell people that they should wash their pillowcases every second day is because it builds up really well.
0: So it's an ongoing, it's an evolution of what's going on.
28: We do this every night. But you wash your pillowcases every second day because every other day you turn the pillow over, so that you've always got a clean side to sleep against. Because otherwise, not only is that sweat and oil and dead skin cells going onto your pillow, you're rubbing it back on your face, which is really not nice.
0: I've turned my pillow over during the night.
28: Well, in that case, you need to wash your pillowcases every day.
0: Oh, I didn't know this about myself, Shannon.
28: No, most people don't know how often you should wash your pillowcases. It's quite weird.
0: but the good thing for Philip is that he now knows that he's not alone. It's not
28: no.
0: him.

0: They have a spot on them. And it happened a couple of years ago, and I've not touched it. And I thought, oh, I'll ring Shannon and see what she thinks. I think it was either grease or oil. And I know how to get that out of, you know, clothing, because you've said it so many times, and we do it, and it's fantastic. But I'm just not sure on red leather.
1: Yeah, red leather is one of the hard ones. Honestly, the best way to do it is with talcum powder and white spirits. You wipe the entire panel where the spot is, not just the spot, with white spirit so it's evenly damp, and sprinkle it with talcum powder. Yep. And it must be talcum powder, not baby powder. Baby powder is made from cornstarch.
0: Then
1: leave it to dry without touching it. It must be completely dry before you touch it again, and then you just brush it off. If you brush it off too early, the talcum powder gets stuck in the fibres of the leather, and it looks like it's got the mange.
0: Okay, yep. All right, well, I've got a week to... we're playing away this week, so I've got a week to do that, or just over a week.
2: Well, good luck with the game. And, Nolene, thank you. 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

0: with that stain. Hello, Tony.
1: Oh, hi, Shannon. It's Tony the truckie here. Hey, I've got on my truck, it's got two nice big chrome exhausts up the back of the cab.
2: Yep.
1: Now, unfortunately, they've all been stained. They've got a little bit of rust residue on them. But
2: yep.
1: The bulk of the stain is from AdBlue, which is which is an additive that goes into a diesel exhaust to burn out the nasties. Now, it's urea and distilled water. That's basically what AdBlue is.
2: Yeah.
1: Now, I'm a bit reticent about attacking chrome with any sort of abrasive cleaner.
2: You don't need to use abrasive cleaner.
1: Mm-hmm.
2: All you need is a pair of pantyhose.
1: Yeah.
2: And some black tea.
1: Right.
2: You don't have to wear the pantyhose because you can't move your bum fast enough. You just roll the pantyhose up.
0: Well,
2: the
0: how do you know that?
2: Well,
1: the thing is, if I wear my high heels with the pantyhose, I'll get stuck in the step getting into the truck.
0: Yeah, that's right. I've got a picture.
2: So, all you need is a rolled up pair of pantyhose and a bucket of black tea, and you just clean it off, and it'll come off beautiful. And it polishes the chrome. Because chrome is an alloy, it brings it up like glass. It looks like it's brand new. If there is any rust left when you are finished, because often it'll get rid of the surface rust, use some rust converter on it. Rust converter you can get from your hardware store. It's it comes as a liquid, and it's very liquid. It's as liquid as water. When you're applying it, apply it really sparingly. Always have some mezzo in the other hand ready, because if you see it go white, you've got to wipe it off quick.
1: Right, and also that will get rid of the AdBlue, you know, the urea stains as well.
2: The black tea and pantyhose will do that. The rust converter just stops it rusting.
0: Good on you, Tony. Awesome. That is great. That is great advice. Now, Shannon, there'll be lots of people who are listening right now who might have older cars, or they might even have, you know, an older car that's under a tarp somewhere. Shining up your chrome, which doesn't happen
2: chrome,
0: that much on modern
2: wheels,
0: cars.
2: All of that.
0: Yes.
2: Black tea and pantyhose. It's the best way to go.
0: How brilliant is that? Gosh. 133693. Danny has got a problem. How do I get dye from a bath mat that has gone onto my grey tracksuit pants? I presume must have been...
2: Yeah, I need to know what sort of dye she's talking about. Did it come from hair dye? What was it?
0: Danny?
2: Not enough information.
0: Danny, were you dyeing your hair? Just send another email. knights@3rw.com.au. Hello, Marg.
3: Hello. I've got an acrylic cream jumper and I spilt red wine on it.
2: Naughty girl. All you need to do is stretch the fabric over a bowl and pour hot white vinegar through it.
3: Oh, fantastic.
2: So you put a small amount of white vinegar into a little jug, stick it in the microwave, stretch the fabric over a bowl, pour the hot white vinegar through it, empty the bowl back into the jug and keep pouring until it's gone. That's all you have to do.
3: Oh, Mark, fantastic. Thank you so much.
2: You're welcome.
0: 133693. Shannon, seeking your advice on the best way, this is from Rob, to clean a polyester spray jacket wind cheater, red in colour, general darkness, grime on the jacket, perhaps from seat belt. No specific stain.
2: But it's pretty easy to wash. They wash pretty well. You can wash them in the washing machine. Yeah. A lot of things say that you can't wash them, and they say, you know, have them dry cleaned. And often that's really not the case. They use that term when they don't want to describe delicate washing systems.
0: Ah.
2: And lots of them can actually be washed by hand or in the washing machine if you do it on a gentle cycle. So just give it a wash in the washing machine. If you're worried about it, put it in a pillowcase first before you chuck it in the washing machine, because it won't agitate as hard.
0: There you go. Craig, thank you for your call, and thank you to the emailers and text messages. Back after this with more of your calls. Shannon Lush is here. If you've got a stain and you want to get rid of it, give me a call, 133-693.
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0: Shannon Lush is with me. Shannon, Joe wants to know, could you please ask Shannon where you can buy pure talcum powder?
2: You can get talcum powder from $2 shops.
0: So pure talcum powder. I'm not sure what pure means.
2: Well, it's just that most of them contain cornstarch now,
0: okay.
2: And it's, you know, because baby powder. So you go to a $2 shop and you can get it from a $2 shop.
0: Danny's dye colouring is actually from the bath mat that's gone onto his grey tracky decks.
2: Right. Do we know what the bath mat's made of?
0: No, but I'm sure Danny will get back to us with that, as long as it's written on the back of it. Helen, good evening.
15: Oh, hello. Look, the inside of the windshield of a car, which is all misty, and the back window hasn't got a wiper on it, but it's sort of all...
0: foggy?
15: I can't get it cleaned on that back window, so I've got two problems.
2: Right, the best thing to clean glass with is white vinegar and paper towel. So if it's really grotty, use pantyhose first with your white vinegar, and then you polish it with paper towel. When you finish cleaning it, spit on a tissue and rub the tissue over it really hard. The spit stops it fogging.
15: Okay.
0: Right.
2: All right. I know it sounds disgusting, but it's okay.
15: That's the inside of the car with the wind, yeah, with the windshield, yeah, and the back outside window. As it looks, even though it's been through a car wash, it still looks as though it's got bubbles all over the glass on the outside of the.
2: It's on the outside. It may be your polarisation on the window. How old's the car?
15: 12 years old.
2: Right, it'll be the polarisation on the window. If you use a small amount of oil, just vegetable oil will do, just a couple of drops on a cloth and polish it at the end, the polarisation won't be affected, but you won't be able to see it.
0: Thank you.
15: Okay, all right then.
0: Thank you, Helen. A question from Samantha. Plastic strips between sliding windows to keep out drafts are a bit discoloured, plastic and discoloured. Can't find anywhere to buy new ones. What to do about the discoloration?
2: If it is plastic, you just use glycerin and talcum powder, approximately equal parts, make a paste out of it, rub it on with a pair of pantyhose, leave it on for 15 minutes and polish it off with the same pair of pantyhose.
0: Oh, apologies to all our other callers, emailers, text messages. Keep them coming. If there's something that's in your world, just send an email, nights at 3RW, 24 hours a day, nights at 3RW.com.au, and we'll get to yours over the coming weeks. Shannon, great to have you on the program. Your books are available everywhere.
2: Yeah, thank you very much for having me.
0: I look forward to chatting with you next Monday night.
2: You betcha. See you later.
0: Indeed. Emily Power is somewhere in Australia. I don't know where, but we'll find out after the news. Simon Owens is along as well.
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17: Jamel Wells. The federal government and opposition are playing down the latest opinion poll, which shows dwindling support for the two major parties. News poll reveals Labor's primary vote is down to 29%, while the coalition is on 18. Both are under pressure from One Nation. Liberal leader Angus Taylor won't be drawn on the polls, but says he'll continue articulating the coalition's policy.
18: What I'll take accountability for is getting out every single day with my team, strong team, strong plan, and explaining that to Australians. I'm not going to comment on polls because at the end of the day, the poll that matters is the one that happens on election day.
17: Sydney Airport passengers are being assured air traffic control staffing challenges will be improved by next month. Hundreds of flights were delayed Friday and Saturday after staff called in sick. On Sunday, a Jetstar plane almost hit a Qatar Airways plane on the runway. Federal Transport Minister Catherine King says more staff are being hired.
19: The fact that we've got 91 new air traffic controllers in the system, 95 coming on board this year, really aggressively recruiting and retaining staff as well.
17: There are reports staff at a new mental health service in Victoria are concerned about deteriorating patient care. The Age claims at least six senior staff at the Parkville Youth Mental Health Service have quit in a year. Two patient deaths have been referred to the coroner, and WorkSafe is investigating security concerns at the centre. More than a million people have been evacuated in eastern China due to a typhoon. Typhoon Dolphin has brought heavy rain, with around 1,000 flights cancelled in Shanghai. It's been downgraded to a tropical storm, but there's still severe flooding and the risk of landslides. Back home, Perth's largest local government area will consider a notice of motion to ban data centres. Jamie Smith reports.
20: The city of Stirling could be the first local government in the country to take a hard stance on data centres. Councillor Suzanne Migdale's proposal cites numerous impacts, which she says are difficult to reconcile with residential amenity, local environmental management and sustainable planning outcomes. They include electricity and water demands, environmental impacts and additional costs to the community. If the notice of motion is approved, the council will request a report from the chief executive before a formal vote is made.
17: And Queensland-based women's fashion brand Proud Poppy has closed some stores and moved into voluntary administration. Stores have closed at Shell Harbour and Wagga in New South Wales, and Sale, Doncaster and Shepparton in Victoria. In finance, one Australian dollar buying around 70 US cents.
1: finance. With the 3AW app, you have the power of 3AW in the palm of your hand. So add it to your phone now. Melbourne's own 3AW.
17: Geelong has held an emergency board meeting to work out its response to the AFL over the concussion waiver scandal. The Cats have until close of business tomorrow to explain themselves. Four-time premiership winner Brian To'o is the latest big-name recruit for new NRL team, the PNG Chiefs. The champion Panthers winger has signed a three-year deal. Bulldogs utility Kurt Mann, confident former Panthers at his club, including captain Stephen Crichton, won't join To'o in Port Moresby.
21: I think the boys are all pretty safe and secure here. We have a good group here and everyone enjoys each other's company. Those boys that left the Panthers and ended up here, they're pretty crucial to what we're doing here.
17: And the Perth Wildcats have confirmed the return of veteran centre Angus Brandt on a one-year contract. That's news and sport.
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17: Possible showers overnight, getting down to 9 degrees. Tomorrow, a shower or two with a top of 14. Looking further ahead, Wednesday, showers with a top of 14. Thursday, possible showers, 16. A shower or two Friday, Saturday partly cloudy and a partly cloudy day on Sunday. On the bays, southwesterly winds turning westerly up to 25 knots, seas 1 to 1.5 metres.

0: It's time to find out where in Australia Emily Power and James, or better known as Waterboy, where they are. Emily, good evening.
1: Good evening, Dennis. Hello from the Darling River. We're at a little town called Tunkari, maybe about 2.5 hours from Broken Hill, south of Broken Hill. So, yeah, we got hammered with rain the same way Melbourne did. So how are you all starting to dry out there?
0: Well, we're just drying out. We've had a bit of a proper downfall over the weekend, which is a good thing. But I've got an email, Emily, from Helen. Hello, Den. If you're talking to Emily tonight, we've just completed 14 days on the Gibb River Road. Amazing.
1: Wow. Yeah.
0: How far away is that for you? Still away?
1: No, fair way. Gibb River Road is very, very famous. We're not within touching distance of doing that, but that is on our bucket list too, Dennis. 14 days Gibb River Road. Oh, wonderful, Helen. I'm sure you've got some great stories there. Now, we're not quite as treacherous as the Gibb River Road here, although with the mud, we did decide to wait another 24 hours before we go to Menindee. So we were due to go there today, but the roads out of Menindee, going further north up to Broken Hill, were closed because of some flash flooding. So, the roads out of Broken Hill were inundated too. But everything seems to have started to drain away. So
0: you're probably in a situation where you're going to see the desert sort of areas suddenly bloom with flowers.
1: Did laugh about that today. There was, we saw out back South Australia when it was blooming. You know, Lake Eyre was near capacity, which rarely happens. So we saw that, and now we're approaching the outback. I would say, I think from Broken Hill onwards, you could say that's outback.
0: Yes.
1: Raining, so we're sort of bringing it with us at the moment, the Big West. It's sort of maybe following us, we think.
0: Wow, you've gone to a part of Australia where you expect it to be sort of endlessly dry, and suddenly you're in the middle of a rain event.
1: Yeah, totally topsy-turvy. Yesterday we spent all day in the motorhome. It was just hammering outside, so we didn't venture out, and we were thinking we were going to leave today and go to Menindee. Obviously, Menindee Lake's the famous area in of itself, and then onwards to Broken Hill. But it's pretty muddy, and we thought we'll give it another 24 hours to dry out. We can get out of here. We're not stuck or anything like that, but we thought, we'll just give it a little bit longer because it's pretty claggy out there, and the motorhome's very heavy. So, but all looks well, and we'll rumble off probably sometime tomorrow afternoon.
0: We hope. I think.
1: I think so. Yeah,
0: yes, we'll in capital fine. Letters. We hope to be making a move. Hey, Emily, yes. Your topic tonight. I love it.
1: Oh, excellent. I'm glad. I'd like to know, how long have your listeners been loyal to a certain business? And I ask the question because whenever I have to get my hair dyed, just a reality of early 40s, grey hair, I have to kind of get it all blended in and cut, et cetera. I have to go and see a different hairdresser every time. It's about every 3 to 4 months, so we're goodness knows where. We never quite know where we'll be. So I'm unable to be loyal the way I was to any businesses in Melbourne. So I'd like to find out, how long have your listeners been loyal to, say, a hairdresser, a mechanic, a restaurant, an accountant, someone like that, or even a GP? Are we talking 20 years, 30 years, 40, maybe more?
0: That's a good topic. I have never done this before, and a few things have come to mind for me. When I was doing Geelong to Melbourne for radio and then Melbourne to Ballarat to do regional six regional news bulletins a night, I would always stop at my friend Frank Jacoub's Corio Bay Roadhouse. First thing in the morning for a coffee and maybe an egg and bacon roll, or was it a bacon and egg sandwich? Other ones that come to mind for me, there's a pub in Geelong called Clapworthy's or Sawyer's Arms. Mm. Been going there for a long time. We've got a Thai restaurant. We were in there yesterday, Emily. We've been going there for 40 years.
1: Yes, I think you've mentioned the Thai restaurant before, somewhere that you frequent.
0: It's called Lorma Thai in Geelong. It's a very simple thing. The food is always exactly the same. It's about to have a name change to Thai House, but been going there for a long time. The Highway Lounge at Werribee on the highway, I've been going there for about 15 years as well. These are great places. And Greengrocer. Harvey's of Highton. Glyn Harvey may be listening right now because he makes his way up the highway to the fresh markets, vegetable markets, listens to this program on his way up the highway, and he's in his 80s, but he's been doing that for 1,000 years. Harvey's of Highton is another one, they're places where you know the people, you've got the interaction. Mm-hmm. It's not on a bloody screen. It's you talking to people, and it's wonderful.
1: Yes, and it's a relationship that is often why you keep coming back. I'm sure the Thai food is brilliant, and obviously the greengrocer, it's very fresh, but on top of that is there that interaction that you have with them, that you get to know people. How lovely.
0: Get to know them, learn what their name is, interact with them, it makes you feel good. Mish, good evening.
2: Oh, good evening, Dennis and Emily. Well, I've been having my hair done by the same hairdresser for over 40 years. So I used to live around the Diamond Valley, around Montmorency area, and that was where he took over the business. I'd been going to the person who had that business prior to that for a few years. So Craig started there. I started going to him. My two sisters and my mum, who died a few years ago at the age of 104, nearly 105.
0: Oh, gosh.
2: Mum used to... We would all get our hair done by Craig, and then he sold his, got out of his shop, and he now travels. But I live in Pakenham now, but I go down to my sister's apartment in Doncaster. My other sister comes up from Kilmore, and we have our hair done by Craig still.
0: Excellent. Wow.
2: Yes. How's that?
0: That's great.
2: Right. That's a record.
1: I think so, Mish. Is it what keeps you coming back to Craig? Is it his skill with the scissors and the blow dryer, or is it just that you also love the interaction, like Dennis was saying?
2: We're very, very fond of Craig, and the three of us, the three sisters, we've all got curly hair, although one, because she used to be in a musical, she's in show business, and she was in a chorus line, and she had to have straight hair, and she still straightens her hair. you would have met Camille many years ago, Dennis, when she used to dance. She was one of the Channel 9 dancers.
0: Oh, I would have.
2: And, but we just Evan and I have our hair curly, and, we just like Craig. We're very, very fond of him. He's part of our family.
0: Well, Mish, that is very important, and that is exactly what I'm talking about, Emily, because we've got so many parts of society now, including you and me and whatever, we're locked on screens.
2: Yes.
0: You must keep up that interaction with human beings.
1: Yes. And brand loyalty is something that we don't have as much anymore. You know, when you go to the supermarket, you might buy what's on special, for example, rather than what you bought previously. But there are some things, like what Mish is talking about, and you as well, well, you just wouldn't dream of a change. You know, you keep going back to the same place. And I think that that's, you know, in a society where we've got a lot of choice, it says a lot if you go to one business for 40 odd years. That's exactly what I was thinking about when I thought of the topic. So yeah, thanks, Mish. That's great.
0: Good on you, Mish. We'll take a break. 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
0: I am in the middle of a sneezing fit, so I do apologise if I sneeze. Oh, heavens. Oh, this is killing me. Len, good evening. You're speaking with Emily, and you will be speaking to Emily from now.
14: Hi, Dennis. Emily. Hope you're having a great trip. I know you are.
1: Thanks, Len. What have you got for us?
14: Dennis, you were talking about long-term people that you deal with.
0: Yes, I'm sneezing a lot, Len. Can you direct all questions to Emily at this point? Thank you.
14: Okay, Emily.
1: Yes, Len.
14: I've been with my mechanic since 1982. He's looked after all my cars.
0: Has he fixed the car yet, Len?
14: He'll be ready shortly. No, he's looked after all the cars I've had, and I wouldn't go anywhere else. No way, none. What this guy doesn't know about cars, Dennis, is unbelievable.
1: How did you get on to him, Len? Was he a local fellow?
14: Stranger, actually. Strange you should mention that, because he had a business opposite the front gate of my golf club in Melton.
1: Yeah.
14: And I had a problem with it one day, and I was playing golf, and they go, well, go to the guy across the road there.
0: Hang on, so your game needed a service, and so did your car.
14: No, no, the golf is okay. But, Dennis,
0: I think I've stopped sneezing.
14: Thank God for that. Anyway, turn your mic off. So I went across the road and I said, this bloke, I said, I've got a problem with the car, can I bring it over, because I was paying in the mornings those days, can I bring it over about lunchtime? He goes, yeah, bring it over. Yeah, and bing, bang, bam, he did the job, and I've been with him ever since, mate. He is an absolute marvel, and guess what, Dennis? He's overseas at the moment. He's been there for 2-3 weeks. He doesn't get back until the 18th. And my Falcon has got a problem. It's made a noise that I've never heard before.
0: Right.
14: And I thought, that's it. I parked it up. She's in the shed. And it's staying there until it gets back on the later on this month.
0: Well, Len, I'm glad. That's exactly what Emily wanted to know. What brand or business loyalty? And once you find someone who's looking after you and you've got a bit in common with them, it's a joy to go in there even if you've got to pay for stuff.
14: Yeah, but, you know, when I started with him, he didn't actually own the business. He was just a, what do you call him?
0: Mechanic.
14: Trainee.
0: Trainee, apprentice.
14: He was an apprentice. Yeah, yeah, he was an apprentice working for a great mechanic, you know. And I just took it in there because of the closest thing to the golf club. And I stuck with him after he started his own business, and he did for a long time. Stayed in the same place. And then he decided to start. He's so good that now he's just working from home, and he's flooded.
0: That is a great call, Len. Thank you for sharing it with us. That's real service. Judy, good evening to you. You're speaking with Emily Power from somewhere in Australia.
15: I'm ringing from Bacchus Marsh, and
0: yeah.
15: I've been going to Ian Rickson in Geelong for 53 years.
0: I know, Ian.
15: I know you do. I saw you there years ago.
0: Hey, Judy, you drive from Bacchus Marsh to see Ian in Geelong?
15: Every 6 weeks, yes.
0: Well, next time you see him, please say hello. I haven't caught up with him for 100 years.
15: Yeah, I will. And I now take two girlfriends with me, and we go every 6 weeks, and we go out for lunch. So it's an outing because we're all retired.
0: That is great. He's a good man. Judy, thank you very much. How good is that, Emily?
1: It's brilliant. What's Ian's business?
0: Ian's a hairdresser. There are Ricksons all over Geelong of hairdressing fame. And Ian was the son of the original. And there are some nephews and grandchildren. And, oh, gosh, it just goes on and on. But he's been in the main street of Geelong for a long, long time. And Judy, that's terrific. They're travelling 60, 70 Ks to go to him, Em.
1: Yes, that's brilliant. And Judy makes a day of it with her girlfriends and have lunch. And it sounds like a ritual that's at the centre of their friendship. So how lovely.
0: Indeed. Mary, hello to you.
16: Oh, hello, Emily. I've got a brief story. It's finished now because my children have all grown up, but while my children were growing up for 15 years, we lived on a farm, and my hairdresser would come to the home, and she would cut all our hairs, and my husband would just come in off the tractor and have his hair cut, and then off he'd go again, and the children grew up with her coming to the home from the ages 1 right through to 15 and 16.
1: How great, Mary. And was that something that, how often would she come to the house?
16: Probably about every 3-4 weeks, depending on what children, who needed what, you know.
1: Yes. Yeah. So she really became part of the extended family, it sounds like, in a way.
16: Well, we were. We've stayed friends ever since, even though my children have all left home and we've moved, but we still stay friends, you know. Yes, it's lovely. And we knew her family as well, of course, yes.
1: Oh,
16: yes.
1: That's service, Dennis, isn't it?
0: That is absolutely brilliant. Emily, please don't get bogged.
1: I think we should be okay. I think we were wise to just wait and have the sun and the wind dried out a little bit. We're tucked in by the river. James has been doing some quiet fishing, and it's been really lovely. Other than the rain, just to be by the river and have an open fire, and I really enjoyed those calls. I have to go and see a different hair salon every single time, and I'm not used to doing that. But so far, you know, what I've encountered some great businesses, and
0: you've had some good chats.
1: Oh yeah, look, I have to. When you're in the hair salon, as lots of people, lots of ladies will tell you, you open up and you sort of have a bit of a gossip. So I do have to go back and tell the story of my life each time. But hopefully, I'm not like a broken record. But look, I look up local reviews. I sometimes ask around town, you know, at the cafe, you know, who's the really good hairdresser in town, and then book in there. So, you know, word of mouth is still, you know, one of the most powerful things, even though we do have Google.
0: Of course, you have Google, which can give you information at the, you know, instantly.
1: Oh, yes, and sometimes I can see that people have said, oh, look, you know, I've moved away from town, but I still travel, you know, several hours, you know, every 3 months to come and see this hairdresser. And yes, I just sort of follow the lead, and, I've had a great experience. But, you do lose that network when you're travelling, like we are, and always on the move. But so far, so good. We've just... We just end up making a new network, I suppose, which is lovely in and of itself.
0: Regards to Waterboy. Talk to you next Monday. Emily Power, thank you.
1: Catch you then. Thanks, Dennis. Everyone have a good night.
0: It is time for the quiz, and then Simon Owens. Wonderful 3693. Cameron has sent me a quiz. It's Cameronology. It's everything to do with Cameron. Straight after these. Wonderful 3693. Back soon.
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18: 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Of the 5 children involved, 1 has been exonerated, 3 of the others bailed. Only a 15-year-old is actually behind bars. Are you comfortable with that?
19: 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He was attacked. And those alleged offenders are now back on our streets. 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
0: Simon Owens is not far away, but Cameron is a keen listener to this radio program. Thank you, Cameron, for sending in another quiz. It is Cameron-ology tonight. There are a few lines free, so if you want to join the queue, 133-693, a great prize on offer. Craig, good evening. Craig?
24: Yep, you there?
0: Hey, Craig, I'm here. Hello. Good luck. Cameron-ology. Cameron Diaz starred alongside which Canadian-American comedic actor in the 1994 movie The Mask?
24: Jim Carrey.
0: Jim Carrey, well done. Former AFL player and really good bloke, Cameron Mooney played for which two Victorian AFL AFL Premiership teams?
24: North Melbourne and Geelong.
0: You're going well here. Actor Alan Ruck, Craig, played the character Cameron in which 1980s movie about someone skipping school?
24: Ferris Bueller's Day Off.
0: Hey, gee whiz. I thought some of these might be very, very slow getting an answer, but not with you, Craig. You're going well. Phil, John, Mick and others, please be patient. Leon Cameron coached which AFL team in recent years?
24: GWS.
0: I've got a feeling about you. Who directed, final question, who directed movies including The Terminator, Terminator 2, True Lies, Titanic and Avatar?
24: James Cameron.
0: Well, how do you feel about yourself, Craig?
24: I had to go with this quiz because that's my last name.
0: Oh, no. So Cameron has written the quiz and the person who's won the quiz surname is Cameron. Well, Craig, do you go to the footy, Craig?
24: I do, and I'm going to see the Cats play North this week at Marvel Stadium.
0: Fair dinkum. Usually there would have been Jeremy Cameron playing for the Cats.
24: Yes.
0: And Cameron Ling used to be a part of the Cattery.
24: Yes, exactly. And way back, the player that kicked the last goal for Geelong in the 1989 Grand Final was David Cameron.
0: Oh, yes. Gee, that's going back a bit. I was in a box with Daryl Summers, who almost dived out the front of the box. He got that excited. That could have been the end of him, but he didn't, thankfully.
24: No, thank you for that.
0: Because it was Crapola at the beginning of the first half of that game was Geelong in dire straits, and then everything came good. Hey, you've won a $100 voucher to Platform 28. So when you go to a game there near Marvel, you can go in there and maybe have a drink before the game, maybe afterwards with your friends or whatever. It's a fantastic venue. Mark O'Reilly and the team will look after you. Platform 28, where great events come to life. Craig, a pleasure to have you on the program. Well done on clean sweep tonight. Here's a bit of Celine Dion. We're on board the Titanic. What's his face? Who was the actor? Oh, Leonardo DiCaprio is about to dive off the front of the damn thing. Here we go. Take it away, Celine.

0: let me tell you, Simon Owens is not far away. His heart will go on, and mine will too, as we talk to you straight after this.
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0: put your hands on your hip and let your backbone slip. Simon Owens, good evening.
1: Hello, Dindin. How's it going?
0: Good. As a joke, please don't play that song from Titanic again, writes Christine of Williamstown. I love Celine, not that song.
1: There you go. Really? I think it's a great song. She sings about hot dogs and s'mores.
0: Yes, that's very interesting, your take on the lyrics.
1: There was a comedian named Peter Kay. He's English, I think, or Scottish or something. And he did a whole routine about Celine Dion singing about hot dogs, because she sings, I believe that the hot dogs go on. And then there was a Michael Jackson song where he sings, your burgers are the best. It's a very funny routine. It's just misheard song lyrics, Mondegreens, as they
0: are. Oh, yes, I love them. I love them. There was a Peter Kay used to work around Sydney clubs when I was doing that in an earlier part of my career.
1: Is that
0: Excuse
1: right?
0: me coughing. Wonderful 3693. What's on your mind, Simon?
1: Well, today is the birthday, the anniversary of the birth, I should say, of Jimmy Dean, whose real name was Seth Ward, born in 1928. So he would have been 98 today.

0: it's spoken.
1: I've got two in mind.
0: Oh, have you really? Already? That's good.
1: Telly Savalas and If.
0: Oh, yes, he did the
1: Lorne Greene and Ringo.
0: Lorne Greene and Ringo.
1: Lorne Greene?
0: Yes. Was that spoken, was it? I can't remember.
1: No, I think it was.
0: Hang on.
1: Lorne Green.
0: Just having a look. Ringo. Yeah. Let's have a listen. Here it comes.
2: He lay face down on the desert sand, clutching his six gun in his hand. Shot from behind, I thought he was dead, for under his heart was an ounce of lead. But a spark still burned, so I used my knife, and late that night, I saved the life of Ringo.
0: It's basically just Big Bad John again, though, isn't it?
1: Kind of, yes.
0: Very similar.
1: I've got another one for you that our mutual friend and your very, very close workmate, Philip Brady, did a version of it at a mutual radio friend's marriage on the Gold Coast. Excuse me, I'm about to cough again.
0: No, that's all right. You cough whilst I... am I thinking the same one you are? The song starts with the letter D.
1: It does. And anyway, we're in this church with a very high roof, at Tweed Heads, and Philip's reverberating voice with the sound system... I thought the walls were going to cave in.
0: Yeah.
1: Where he recited Desiderata.
3: You are a child of the universe.
0: By Les Crane.

0: Come on, Liz.
1: Here we go, Liz.
2: Go placidly amid the noise and haste, and remember what peace there may be in silence. As far as possible without surrender, be on good terms with all persons.
0: Buddy.
2: Speak your truth quietly and clearly, and listen to others.
1: Now, at this point,
2: even
1: Simon, the windows of the church were rattling.
0: Yeah, they would have been. Phil loved to speak nice and close to a microphone with a lot of sort of vibrato deeply in the register.
1: He had his own reverberation module in his throat.
0: He did, yeah. He was very good at it. He always overmodulated on the phone. He'd ring you and say, "Oh, good day, buddy. I just wanted to let you know we'll be interviewing Les Crane at 11 o'clock tonight."
1: Let's go to callers. Cookie, good evening.
3: Good evening. Keith McGowan did a song, Wallow.
1: Yes.
3: A tune where he just spoke. Now, you've played Big Bad John. You should dig out Skyhook's Big Bad Bruce. It's a parody of it.
0: It is. We used to play the original person who did that parody of Big Bad John was David Greenberg, who did Big Bruce. Skyhooks did it beautifully. I've heard them do it, but the original was by David Greenberg, and this is fantastic. We used to play this to tease Bruce Mansfield.
1: Yeah, here we go.

0: his hair and a smile on his lips. Big Bruce. Big Bad Bruce.
1: It's a great song.
2: That is brilliant. Wonderful 3693. Hello, Arthur. Happy birthday, if it's the same Arthur.
3: Yes, good evening, Dennis, and thank you. I heard you sing it to me before. Double date with Palmer and the family. And good evening, Simon and Taylor.
1: Before you do, Arthur, happy birthday to you, and also happy birthday to Tiffy. We should send a shout out to Tiffy, whose birthday I think is also today.
3: And your

0: been 10 days, Simon, on Saturday the 22nd.
1: Yeah, I'm keeping a bit hush about that.
2: Yeah, well, I
1: become mid-50s.
0: Now, sorry. Anyway, it might reach there. Convoy, C.W. McCall, a bit of talking in that. But
2: that's right.
0: Yeah, so that's what I've got.
2: We got a brand new convoy. And they did a beautiful sight, I think was the lyric, wasn't it?
0: Yep, that's the one.
1: I'm just trying to find a C.W. McCall convoy. Here we go. Oh, no, that didn't work. Let me drag that across again.
2: So have you got the getting the record out of the sleeve, are you?
1: Yeah, that's it, exactly.
2: Well done.
1: Here it is. Just put the needle on the turntable.
3: This here's a rubber duck. You got a copy on me, Big Ben? Come on. Oh, yeah, 10-4, Big Ben, for sure, for sure. By golly, it's clean, clear to Flagtown. Come on. Yeah, it's a big 10-4 there, Big Ben. Yeah, we definitely got the front door, good buddy. Mercy sakes alive, looks like we've got us a convoy.
2: I love it.
1: There's something here about this lyric.
4: It was the dark of the moon on the 6th of

0: This here's a rubber duck, and I'm about to put the hammer down.
1: So that convoy, he said it was the 6th of June. You know, he also redid it with a different date.
2: Why?
1: I've no idea, but there were two versions of it.
3: What's your name?
1: And I'm just trying to get the other one up. Here we go. Have a listen.
2: Arizona, noon of the 7th of June, Monday High Vol. 7th of June. So yeah. He's done one. He maybe recorded that the next day.
1: Yeah.
2: Someone's got a very loud voice in the background there, Simon.
1: Oh, that's anyway, Taylor answering calls.
2: Right. Meryl, good evening.
4: Good evening. There's a name for that type of song. I think it's called a recitative.
2: Something, oh. Yeah, recitative.
1: Yes. No wonder no one calls it that.
2: Yeah. Well, it's okay. Anyway, by yeah, go on.
4: The one I was thinking of was Deck of Cards by Tex Ritter.
1: Oh, that's a ripper piece, yeah. Deck of Cards. My favourite, Phil Harris also did a version of that as well. Bert Newton also did a version of it as well.
2: Yes.
1: We've only got in our system, we've got Wink Martindale's version and Phil Harris's version.
2: But what was the thing that Keith McGowan did? I remember him.
1: Oh, that was A Little Boy's Christmas
2: something.
1: Prayer.
2: Yeah, Christmas. Yeah, Christmas.
1: That's a great piece, a very moving piece that was.
2: Meryl, thank you for your call, as always. We'll take a break, Simon. We'll be back with more. Where the spoken word is a part of a famous record. 1-3-6-9-3, back soon with Simon.
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2: 133693. records where the spoken word was used and perhaps really successful records. Jim, good evening.
3: Good evening, Dennis, Simon, and who's ever producing there, and
2: Taylor. Anyone
3: else. Yep. Hello, Taylor. Quick happy birthday to my brother Arthur, also to Tiffany, also Dennis, Simon. I thought you were going to mention this one, which I bought many years ago on the album called Love Songs. I can't remember the name now. Telly Savalas, when he sings When the Ship Could Paint a Thousand Words.
2: If we run out of time before 11, we will play it up to midnight, I promise. And yes, that's the first thing that came to mind for me. Jim, any others?
3: Yeah, also for Simon. I'm quite surprised Simon likes Big Bad John and Jimmy Dean. I've said it before, but Simon might have forgotten. Jimmy Dean became a paraplegic later on in life, and he was still singing Big Bad John in front of an audience in a wheelchair just as good and getting standing ovations. Simon can look it up on YouTube. Also, I have on 7-inch Big Bad John and also Cajun Queen, the continuation of Big Bad John.
1: Oh, I didn't know there was a continuation.
2: Now, there you go.
1: Cool.
2: You listen, Simon.
1: I'll look it up when I've got time. I'm a bit busy right now. But
3: I'll remind you again another time. I'm surprised you like it. I'm glad you like it. I think it's a great song.
1: Oh, it is. Thank you. Ripper song. Yeah. Actually, good on you, Jim.
2: Simon, are we able to play a bit of Tally up to the news now?
1: Yeah.
2: Because I've got another one for up to midnight.
1: Okay.
2: Bruce, hello.
13: Big Bad Bruce. Hello, Dennis and Simon. Johnny Cash, A Boy Named Sue.
2: Oh, that's correct. Well done,
1: yeah.
2: Bruce. That is very good.
1: Yeah.
2: Simon, and I've got... Yeah?
13: Oh, sorry. There's another one by William Shatner. But I can't remember the name of the song.
1: No, it's best not to.
13: Not that joke. Thanks, guys.
1: No, I wasn't going for the joke, but thank you for that reminder as well. No, just William Shatner's spoken records. He did a couple, I think.
2: Yes.
1: Weren't ever really that good.
2: He's
13: very funny.
2: Gosh, he was hilarious. Oh, still is.
1: I love him. Yeah.
2: Bruce, thank you. I had a quick interview with him once, and gosh, he's so funny.
1: Yeah, I think he's marvellous. Two others that I had that we didn't get to. Sunscreen, yes, by Baz Luhrmann. Everyone's free to wear sunscreen.
2: Oh.
1: Great piece.
2: Don't know that.
1: And, oh, you should hear it. It's fantastic. And 19 by Paul Hardcastle.
2: Oh, yes.
1: Yes.
2: But I've got something for up to midnight tonight by Anthony Quinn called I Love You, You Love Me. Oh, if you can try and find it, Simon, that would be wonderful. Here's a bit of Telly Savalas and If, the David Gates and Bread song. Simon, thank you.
1: It's a pleasure.
2: For yourself. Love me. If a man

inside you. All the way. If the world should stop revolving, spinning, spinning slowly, down to die, I'd spend the end with you. And when the world was through,

0: 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AW News.
1: Good evening, I'm Jamel Wells. Most economists believe interest rates will stay on hold at 4.35% tomorrow when the RBA announces its next rate move. Westpac is the latest major lender to report a fall in mortgage applications. Opposition leader Angus Taylor says the government's budget measures are sapping confidence.
2: Interest rates are too high for hardworking Australians, and we see people with a mortgage paying over $30,000 more than they were before Labor came to power. Interest rates are too high, and that's because inflation is too high.
1: Public sector union boss Melissa Donnelly will become the new head of the Australian Council of Trade Unions. Former ACTU Secretary Sally McManus and President Michelle O'Neill announced their resignation in July. Ms Donnelly says the cost of living and the AI boom will be priorities when she starts at the end of August. There's been a second fatal shooting in Thailand in 3 days. A former member of parliament has killed one man and injured another in a government building near Bangkok. A school shooting in the same region on Friday left 9 people, including the 14-year-old shooter, dead. Back home, a Sydney man accused of people smuggling has been refused bail after facing court in Queensland. Amy Drew reports.
3: Police allege Sydney man Hao Wong was involved in the arrival of 10 Chinese citizens who came ashore northwest of Weipa in June. The group were allegedly found in his hotel room. The Cairns Magistrates Court heard Wong had driven a rental car from Cairns in the days prior to their arrival. In denying bail, the magistrate rejected a claim that he'd been visiting the area for a fishing trip, saying Weipa is not for novices and there was no evidence of any interest in the activity. Wong remains in custody and will reappear in court in October.
1: Victoria's health watchdog has issued a warning about a woman pretending to be a doctor. Asma Samadi is accused of charging $20,000 to use unapproved medicine to treat a man with a chronic illness. She's banned from providing any health care. There are calls for more financial help for parents of children needing cancer treatment. Research has found 95% of parents experience employment disruption and Centrelink has been unable to help. Red Kite spokesperson Monique Keary says that needs to change.
4: Financial support needs to be recognised as a core component of childhood cancer care, but that means alongside cancer treatment, families shouldn't have to navigate the financial hardship on top of caring for a seriously ill child.
1: A Perth airport used by state emergency services has been closed after a lightning strike. Lighting cables, runway and taxi lights at Jandakot Airport have been damaged. In finance, one Australian dollar buying around 70 US cents.
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1: Australian test opener Jake Weatherald admits he's under pressure to score runs in this week's first test against Bangladesh in Darwin. Cricket legend Mark Waugh believes a lean series against the Tigers will see Weatherald miss Australia's upcoming tour of South Africa. In the AFL, Adelaide Crows great Taylor Tex Walker will retire at the end of the season. The PNG Chiefs have announced another big signing for 2028, with Panthers winger Brian Toa agreeing to a 3-year deal, and Dragons coach Dean Young's calling for Boom rookie Hamish Stewart to be included in Australia's squad for the Rugby League World Cup. That's the latest news and sport.
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1: Possible showers overnight, getting down to 9 degrees. Tomorrow, a shower or two with a top of 14. Looking further ahead, Wednesday, showers with a top of 14. Thursday, possible showers, 16. A shower or two Friday. Saturday, partly cloudy and a partly cloudy day on Sunday. On the bays, southwesterly winds turning westerly up to 25 knots, seas 1 to 1.5 metres.
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17: Wonderful 3693. I was very sad to hear of the passing of a lovely man in the entertainment industry, Bill Armstrong, AM. Passed away last week. I only found out yesterday. And he was also co-founder of Melbourne's Eon FM and, of course, a big part of the recordings for Fable Records. Oh, gosh, a career that has affected the lives of many, many Australians. We might play one of the songs associated with Bill Armstrong. And AAV in South Melbourne there. A bit, maybe a bit of Smacker Fitzgibbon we might play coming up very soon. Wonderful 3693, let's chat. What song really resonates with you and why? Is there a reason? Was it the breakup of a relationship? Was it something that a family member loved that, you know, brings a tear to your eye or some sort of emotional reaction every time you hear it? Also, have you ever lost a ring, like a wedding ring? Yesterday, I was driving out to watch one of my two grandsons play soccer. And I suddenly looked down at my finger and went, bloody hell, where's my wedding ring? You could still see the ripples on my finger where the ring had been. And it was just the weirdest feeling. It hasn't happened because I wear it 24 hours a day. And then I backtracked my thoughts and I believed that it might have fallen off after I'd washed my hands. Cause I had some, sticky junk to do with cleaning shoes that was on my fingers, and I just felt and hoped. But for 3 hours, I was without knowing where the wedding ring was. Got back home, found it exactly where I thought it might have come off. But I tell you what, you sort of think, gee, this is a bizarre feeling because it's always there. Wonderful 3693, have you ever lost a wedding ring or a piece of jewellery? And then hopefully got it back. Also, have you ever been in a lift or an escalator? Have you had a story from escalators? I've got stories from escalators and lifts. When my stepdaughters were about 2 or 3, going up a set of escalators with those stroller things. I'm going up and the kids are in, they're up in slightly in front of me. And the next minute, the wheel of the stroller hits a partition of Perspex. So I'm now being pushed back down the escalator. That was not a good experience. At a club in Sydney, Balmain Leagues, which I don't think still remains, there was only one floor to go down, went down the floor, and the next minute the lift, a full lift of people, just went bang on the floor below the actual lift. It hit the cement and frightened the life out of people who ran from it. And the other experience was at a very, very successful but very high hotel in a very big city in Australia. In the lift where it goes down through, it goes down through dozens and dozens of the office buildings, and then the hotel starts. This thing just kept going and going and going, and all you could see on the screen were crosses, like, you know, kiss signs. Bang, we end up in the basement. It's hit the bottom. I don't know whether it hit springs or whatever is under a lift, but everyone got out of that lift that quickly and walked back up to the from the basement up to the ground level. Have you ever had a lift or escalator experience that hasn't gone well? 133693. Oh, I think Simon has found a bit of Smacker Fitzgibbon as we pay tribute to Bill Armstrong.

0: Love his voice. And that was recorded in a pub somewhere. Well, how good is that? John, good evening.
1: Good evening.
0: Good evening.
1: Phantom 109.
0: Yes.
1: Do you know it?
0: No.
1: It's about a ghost driving a semi-trailer in America.
0: Who recorded this?
1: Dave Dooley, I think it is.
0: Phantom 109. And
1: 109.
0: It's got lyrics.
1: It's got words, but
0: spoken
1: not a
0: word.
1: Song.
0: Yeah.
1: Spoken word song, yeah. Be good if you had it.
0: Was it Red Sovine?
1: Sorry?
0: Red Sovine?
1: I don't know what that is.
0: Is it 109 or 309?
1: 109.
0: Ah.
1: I think it's 109.
0: That's all right, John. I think Simon...
1: Oh, no, you're right. 309, yeah.
0: 309?
1: 309, yeah.
0: Let's have a listen.
2: So I started thumbing back east toward my hometown. Made a lot of miles the first 2 days. And I figured I'd be home in a week if my luck held out this way. But the third night, I got stranded way out of town. At a cold, lonely crossroads, rain was pouring down. I was hungry and freezing, done caught a chill. When the lights of a big semi topped the hill. Lord, I sure was glad to hear them air brakes come on. And I climbed in that cab where I knew it'd be warm. At the wheel sat a big man. He weighed about 210. He stuck out his hand and said with a grin, Big Joe's the name. I told him mine. And he said the name of my rig is Phantom 309. Well, I asked him why he called his rig such a name.
0: Yeah.
2: He said, son, this old Mac can put them all to shame. There ain't a driver or a rig running any line that's seen nothing but taillights from Phantom 309.
0: There you go, John. Thank you very much for your call and that nomination. 16, pardon me, by past 11. Chris, hello.
3: Hi, Dennis. I was going to put this call, trying to get through to Caroline. It's getting really frustrating as a past member of the ALP and what's currently happening. Every time the Victorian government frees up some money, to tackle these things like the potholes, and then another union smells money, like the nurses now, are asking for some extreme pay rise, and then like a lot of general workforce, they think we've got dozens of MCG-style venues full of cash money. Because Dan Andrews had to hand out tens of billions of dollars of borrowed money to stimulate the economy. Scott Morrison handed out hundreds of billions. Sure, it was borrowed money. We're paying huge interest on a national and a state level. But, I mean, do the general workforce know that every time, like the school teachers won 35% and they won't go anything, not even 0.5% below that, do they know how many nails they're putting in the coffins of the Victorian economy by doing this?
0: Like, Jim,
3: I've only tried to land one of 500 attempted calls to daytime programs. If they just allowed me to have one call explaining these protocols, that, we didn't want to put these heavy taxes, land taxes, as far as people were jumping down for stimulus support, so we paid them. People were paying for a pay rise of 35% either, police 20%. We don't
0: Chris,
3: have the money to do this. Why won't you actually listen
0: Chris,
3: and understand what the real thing is happening there?
0: Chris,
3: I tell you what, I don't want
0: Chris,
3: to be in government.
0: Governments cannot keep borrowing money. They can't keep spending money that we can't repay. If that keeps happening, no matter what the circumstances, we all end up in trouble because they are actually not paying for this. We are. We're the taxpayers. Chris, thanks for your call. Rowena.
4: Hello.
0: Hi, Rowena.
4: How are you?
0: Good.
4: Oh, I live down your way. I live down your lane.
0: Yeah, good on you. I was out your way.
4: Yeah.
0: I was at the Cobras Soccer Club yesterday.
4: Well, I've had two unfortunate mishaps. On Monday, May the 4th, I was come back from the Lara Sports Club bingo and the driver of the car, we were in an accident.
0: So I had
4: to sort of go to hospital and get a plate put in my hand. So I'd go to the hand therapy three times a week. And then Sunday, about 4 weeks ago, on the 12th of July, I went to the football and my husband's got that lung condition, which wasn't very good in the last few stages or days of his life, and I quickly come home and went up the bedroom, and he must have had a fall off the bed and must have been bleeding from his legs or arms, I don't know, and didn't have his oxygen on, and that's the way I found him when I came home that afternoon or that night or something like that.
0: Rowena, you've had a shocking trot. Thank you for calling in tonight. I don't know how I can help you, but I hope the program gives you some sort of comfort each night listening in. And thank you for calling in from Norlane tonight. It's 19 past 11, 133-693. We might take a break and be back with more callers after this. Yep, I was out in your neck of the woods yesterday. And the Cobras beat the Barwon Heads 3-0, I think it was, in the finish. But met some lovely people there, including Tess, who was behind the bar, and others who made us feel very, very welcome. 133-693, it is almost 20 past 11. Let me recap. Songs that resonate with you and why. Have you ever lost a precious piece of jewellery? I had almost nearly 4 hours without my wedding ring yesterday, which is always on my finger, and I had no idea until I retraced my steps where it might have fallen off. Thankfully, I was correct. Have you ever been in a lift or on an escalator and had an issue? 133-693, back soon.
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0: It's 23 past 11. Love to hear from you. 133-693. What song resonates with you and what's the reason it resonates? Have you ever lost a piece of jewellery? And also horror lift or escalator stories. I've had a few. 133-693. Teresa or Teresa, good evening.
22: Oh, good
7: evening, Dennis. I was wanting to talk to you about I lost a diamond out of my engagement ring. Many years ago, my husband and I with my children were caravanning in a caravan park, and I took the children to the toilet and just sort of wandered back to the caravan. And as I stepped into the caravan, it was a bit what you just said about your wedding ring. I was missing something, and I looked down, and the claw was empty where the diamond had been. And the whole of the caravan park was all filled with the white pebbles.
0: Oh.
7: So I didn't have a hope. We looked and looked and looked, but looking for a diamond in amongst all the white pebbles, we never, ever found it.
0: Well, it could have been under one.
7: Yes. Yes, and yes, I mean, the whole caravan park was filled with them. But yes, that was something that was really, really disheartening. I mean, just spoiled our holiday, really, by the time we did that. Yes.
0: Yeah, well, it's sometimes, sometimes diamonds can, after a period of time, can become a little bit dislodged from, you know, the setting that they're in. Oh, gosh.
7: Yes.
0: But this was the weirdest feeling yesterday because this ring never leaves my finger. It never is off my finger. And suddenly you're looking, I was driving out to this soccer match and I looked down at my finger and I thought, where's my bloody wedding ring? It's gone. But I could still see the imprint of it on my finger. So I knew it had to be at home somewhere. I hoped it was at home.
7: That's how I felt when I stepped in the caravan. You know, look down at my finger and the diamond was gone and you thought, well, where do I start looking for it, you know? Yes. So I never did find it, unfortunately. We had to have it reset. Yes.
0: Oh, yeah, gosh. Teresa, thank you for your call and thank you for listening. Jake, hello.
18: G'day, Dennis. How are you?
0: Yeah, good, Jake.
18: That's good. This is a little bit unrelated, but I recently was in Europe with my partner and I bought her a beautiful engagement ring. And I didn't actually lose the ring, but I did tell the insurance company that I lost the ring.
0: Right.
18: And we got $5,000. And we got $5,000. But she still has the ring.
0: Oh, that's good. And that's an investment then.
18: Well, that's what I said to her. Because it was very expensive and we were running a bit short on the trip for money.
0: Yeah.
18: And thing led to another. I was up late at night on ChatGPT, and sure enough, the idea popped into my head. And here we are.
0: And your conscience never caught up with you, Jake?
18: Not after the $5,000 hit the bank account.
0: No, I think no is the answer to that one. Jake, thank you for your call. 1-3-6-9-3 at 26 past 11 on a Monday night. Nathan, hello.
22: Hi, Dennis. How are you?
0: Yeah,
22: two things. I want to say happy birthday to Arthur and Tiffy.
0: Good on you.
22: Listening. And with the lift, it's a bit scary when the doors take their time to open up. You go in a lift.
0: Yeah. So
22: take their time to open up. Sometimes it's a bit scary.
0: So you just that little couple of seconds, you're just thinking, ooh, I hope these open.
22: And there's a song you sing. Is asking about songs, what it means to you?
0: Yes.
22: Dale Braithwaite's "The Horses."
0: Yes.
22: Because it relaxes. It just makes me chill out to listen to that song.
0: Yeah, Daryl's just retired, Nathan.
22: Yeah, I know. I heard about that, but that song makes me chill out to listen to.
0: That's good, and I bet you'll love it around September, October into November for the Melbourne Cup Carnival because it gets a big outing.
22: This is one of my favourite songs.
0: Great. Thank you very much for your call. Hello, William.
23: Dennis, we'd have to be the escalators. I was down there in Port Melbourne. I was doing shopping last week in Port. We went up the escalators, but to come back down, they stopped. So we're trying to get the shopping trolley down. No. I got stuck halfway through. We had to get someone to take the shopping trolley back up again, which was annoying.
0: Hey,
23: it happened twice.
0: But you weren't in danger as such. No, at least you're not stuck in a lift.
23: I've been stuck in a lift before. That was up to Alfred Hospital. And Dad a long time ago. It was my sister plus myself plus others, and the lift got stuck there for half an hour, which I was frustrated.
0: Now, Darren James and the late Philip Brady were stuck in the lift here at 3AW, but they were in there on their own. I think it's better. It's better than being stuck in a lift that's full of people.
23: But I'll say with the songs, it was one, The Deck of Cards.
0: Ah, right, yes. I think that was meant earlier in this hour. William, thank you very much for your call. We'll take a break. Back shortly, Richard, Sue, Brendan, Les, and others will be back with you. When have you been stuck in a lift or on an escalator? Have you ever lost a piece of jewellery? Did you get it back? And also, what song really resonates with you and why? 133-693.
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0: Thank you to Trish, who's listening tonight, wishing Arthur a happy birthday. On email, 37 years ago, I lost my 9-carat gold sapphire friendship ring at Portsea Beach. I panicked. But 30 minutes later, I found it in the sand. Trish, how lucky were you? Trish writes, I couldn't believe how lucky I was. Wonderful 3693. Richard, good evening.
34: G'day, Dennis. How are you going?
0: Yeah, good. Go ahead.
34: There's one song you missed. You may have played it. It's I Was Born Under a Wandering Star, Lee Marvin.
0: Lee Marvin from, what's the name of the musical?
34: Paint Your Wagon.
0: Paint Your Wagon, Paint yes. Your Wagon.
34: Yes, yes.
0: Now, did why you, does it resonate before? With you?
34: Oh, it's just a great talking song.
0: Yeah, I agree. I agree.
34: It's fantastic. Will you play it later on? Or?
0: Yeah, no, we'll play it right now as soon as Simon finds it. Mules were made for... Thank you, Sam. Yeah. Something was made to pack. Yes. I've never seen a site that didn't look better looking back.
34: Yes. Yep, that's it.
0: Wandering Star, Simon is whispering in my ear. Wandering Star, Lee Marvin.
34: Yep.
0: It's the best. Born. You know how it goes,
34: and
0: Richard.
34: The Wandering
0: Star.
34: I can't remember this.
0: And both of us have now. Here we go. Here it is.
34: Sturdy.
0: Good on you, mate. Thank you. Mules are made for rolling. Mules are made to pack. I never

0: There it is. Wandering star, Lee Marvin. Sue, good evening.
1: Good evening, Dennis. How are you?
0: Yeah, good, Sue.
1: Excellent. Two things. May I just go back to that topic that you had in the previous hour regarding spoken songs or
0: yes.
1: Parts of songs that are spoken?
0: Yeah.
1: And I've got two, and then I'll go on to two songs that resonate with me, or two of the songs,
0: resonate
1: with me.
0: Yep.
1: Okay, I'll just be very quick. Let's see. There was a version of the song Money, That's What I Want, that's been covered by the Beatles, for example, that was originally co-written by Berry Gordy and some lady from Motown Records. I don't recall the lady's name.
0: Right, yeah.
1: And it was famously covered by the Beatles, of course, and I believe there was an English new wave band that covered it in the late 70s called the Flying Lizards.
0: Right.
1: The song Money. And also Lou Reed's Walk on the Wild Side, if that counts.
0: Oh, that of course it counts. Take a Walk on the Wild Side. That is a great nomination, Sue.
1: Okay.
0: We've got Money, and it was Janie Bradford from memory who wrote it with Berry Gordy. Sue, thank you.
1: Oh, that's right. Yes.
0: That's a cracking call. Take it away, Simon.

0: me such a thrill. But your love won't pay my bills. I want money.
1: What you want, all right.
0: That's what I want.
1: Thank you, Sue, for your call. Brendan, good evening to you.
2: Hey, Dennis. Hey, sorry, quick question. Did I just hear someone call up and basically publicly admit that they committed insurance fraud?
1: I think you did.
2: Mate, Jake, I think his name was. Dude, you're a flog. Seriously, that's why my insurance premiums keep going up every bloody year, because of morons like you. Like, seriously. That's all I got to say, Dennis. Cheers, man. Appreciate it.
1: Well, that's okay. No, you don't hang up. Yes, that's basically what Jake was saying. But, and yes, that is what caused, it's the same thing as people who knock off bits and pieces from motels they stay at. You knock off the towels, you knock off, bits and pieces that you shouldn't knock off, maybe nick a pillow or whatever. Eventually, you end up, whoever you are, you end up paying more in years to come when you go to them. It's not good form. And, it doesn't help anyone except you. Brendan, thank you very much for your call. It is 21 to midnight. Les.
3: Hi, Dennis. How are you? I'm down Geelong.
1: Hey, Les.
3: And
1: good on you.
3: The song that I wanted to do was you might know, was The Green Beret by Sergeant Barry Sadler.
1: It rings a bell, Les, but it's not ringing a loud one. It's like,
3: and then
1: a little...
3: there was the ghost of Culloden by Isla Grant.
1: Simon Moen's. Oh, okay, Les. Here's your first nomination: yes. The Green Beret.
4: Fighting soldiers from the sky.
3: Excellent.
4: Fearless men who jump and die. Men who mean just what they say.

0: Okay. Thank you, Les, for that nomination. 133-693. Now, let's keep the calls coming. Have you ever misplaced a piece of jewellery, something that is very important to you? 133-693. Have you ever had an issue with a lift or an escalator? I've had a couple of bits and pieces, nothing very serious, but could have been. 133-693. We'll take a break and then more of your calls and an update on what's happening overnights with Tony McManus. That is coming up next here, 3RW Nights.
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0: It was an absolutely fantastic afternoon of top-class football. It was like a grand final.
1: It was very much, it had that feeling, didn't it?
0: It did. It was, hello, I'm Dennis, and you're Tony.
1: I'm Anthony Robin.
0: Anthony Robbins, the motivational speaker.
1: That's the one.
0: You would be thrilled because the Dockers looked like they had that game just by a little bit, and UKIS kept coming back.
1: Yeah, it's one for the ages. As Damien Tardio pointed out this morning on the Brekkie program here on 3OW, quietly and discreetly, game of the season.
0: Oh, absolutely the game of the season, and I was privileged, not barracking for either team, to just sit there and just love the skills and the coaching and the bits and pieces. It was a really great game. So well done, you.
1: And whilst it wasn't a massive crowd, there was just enough, particularly
0: 1,900,
1: which was probably a bit more than I suspected it may have been. But
0: yes,
1: but when the crowd roared, particularly along that members' wing, I mean, it just things get moved to a new, you know, a higher level, don't they?
0: Yes, I did question the 40,900, but that would have been accurate. That's fine. Hey, what's on your program?
1: Well, we reckon we may have a bit of fun for this Tuesday morning. That's the message. Fun, fun, fun at the Autobahn. So we're going to kick off with, if I said to you, Den, I'm just trying to think of one because I don't want to spoil it for the listeners a bit later on. Like if I said to you, what in tarnation?
0: What incarnation was?
1: Yeah, so that's exactly
0: thinking, that, not filling potholes correctly.
1: So that's my point. Those little great expressions that we rarely use anymore.
0: Crikey doesn't get much of an outing anymore.
1: Who was the most high profile person that used crikey on a regular basis?
0: I think it could be the father of the Logies host.
1: I think it may well have been, yes. Now, when you're performing, you dress up. You've done that for years, don't you? In the days where you would get dressed up, usually a tie?
0: Even in private moments. Oh, not always a tie.
1: Stockings anymore? Have you given that away?
0: No, I've given the stockings away. I can't stand them. They're so tight on your legs.
1: No, and the material, just to touch it with your fingernails, is bloody frustrating. So the idea of dressing up. Now, having said that, went to a fair bit of trouble on the weekend on Saturday for the game because it was a guest and we have to wear a tie. And you sort of do feel a bit differently when you do that and act and behave accordingly. Or am I thinking?
0: No. I've known a few radio people over the years who always felt like they should have a tie on and shirt, not necessarily a jacket, but a tie and shirt on when they're broadcasting.
1: Yeah, I used to do that up until probably not here, but certainly at 6 PR in Perth, I would often do it because it was out of courtesy. If you had someone like the Prime Minister coming in, you know, it may have been a Governor General of the day, somebody that was very important, out of respect, you wanted to, you know, or a Premier, you wanted to make sure that they looked all right. And one Premier came in, lovely bloke, no names, no pectoral. We then had competitions as to who could tie the best, whether it be a Windsor knot
0: or a
1: college knot.
0: Or a half Windsor.
1: Yeah, exactly. And so we'd have arguments about that.
0: That would have been an interesting interview.
1: It was. And then he'd take off his tie and then we'd have fun, you know,
0: this
1: redoing
0: it.
1: This
0: would have been
1: court, would it? Well, it was, yes. Oh. How did you know that? How did you pick that? That's clever. Yes,
0: no,
1: it was.
0: Pretty. Hey.
1: And a beaut bloke, fabulous fella.
0: Beautiful. No, never met him. Anyway,
1: Barry Urquhart will be here. We'll cross over to Enda Brady in the UK. A lot of migrants, so they've got some major issues yet again with people coming from France into an inner dinghy and something like about, I think, the 230 are doing that. So it's still a major issue and how we manage it for the planet, really, in many, many ways. And really looking forward to catching up with Jordana Bronstein, who's really high energy. And we're going to look at those so-called terms of endearment. So you and I would never say hello, sweetie, anymore.
0: Oh, I occasionally will say,
1: under what circumstances, though?
0: I don't know.
1: For a friend, maybe a loved one. But you know, no longer would you address anybody like a woman as hello, sweetie, as
0: oh, no,
1: she's heading
0: you wouldn't
1: over
0: do
1: the
0: that.
1: No, that's the point. You know, it's just these days it doesn't resonate well.

0: Doesn't sit well, I think, is the expression.
1: It doesn't sit well with some people.
0: With some. And others go, well, it's just, it's a lovely sentiment.
1: Yes, of course.
0: Anyway, so all that and a whole lot more, Dan. Looking forward to the company of everybody right across Australia. And
1: anyway.
0: Do you want me to send you now that membership for the Melbourne Footy Club? You,
1: no, no,
0: you
1: want
0: to come
1: fine.
0: Across the other side?
1: No, that's fine. Yeah? Thanks, sweetie.
0: Sure? Okay, darling.
1: Everything's good. We'll be listening after 12.
0: See you after midnight.
1: Yes, midnight at the Oasis. Lenny, good evening. Lenny?
2: Yep. Hello, Lenny. How are you?
1: Yeah, good.
2: Yes, hello.
1: Hello.
2: How are you?
1: Good, thank you, Lenny. Yep. Go ahead.
2: Yeah, I just want to say happy birthday to Arthur.
1: Arthur and also Tiffy, who's a regular listener, and happy anniversary to my good, very good friends, Pete and Phyllis Westhorpe, who are celebrating, I think, 58 years of marriage, Lenny, today.
2: Yeah, and Arthur, I just want to say hello to him because I used to do security with him. So I just want to say hello and maybe he can contact me if he's got my number.
1: That'd be great. So hang on, has he still got your number or not?
2: I'm not sure. I'm not
1: right.
2: sure, but we used to work security together.
1: Okay, so you want to get back in contact with him, but you're not quite sure how to.
2: Yes.
1: I tell you what, Lenny, if you send me an email to Knights, as in plural, knights@3rw.com.au, and if Arthur sends me an email, I might be able to hook you both up via emails.
2: All right. Thank you very much. And
1: pleasure.
2: And enjoy your show and have a good night.
1: Good on you. Thank you, Lenny. knights@3rw.com.au. Christine, hello.
3: Hello, Dennis. Just a couple of quick topics. You were talking about lost jewellery, and many years ago, 50 years ago, I lost a diamond out of my engagement ring, and I was with my friend and our combined 7 kids, and we were going on a picnic, visiting her in Adelaide. Anyway, I noticed as we're going towards Elizabeth, where we were going to this picnic, and as we got the kids out the car, searched the car for the diamond, couldn't find it, went to the picnic, probably 3 or 4 hours later we were coming back and I'd been to a supermarket, but the door had just closed and closed the supermarket. So I went back just to look and see, and I looked down on the little grid at the supermarket door and there was the little diamond.
1: Oh, gee.
3: That was amazing. And so I found it, got it reset. I did lose it again. But again, I found it, and it was in a zip, in the little zip of my handbag, my work bag. And so I was very careful after that, had it reset, and so twice I'd found it. But it was just amazing the first time, being found in the little grid.
1: Christine,
3: the supermarket, it was just...
1: That was that is amazing that you found that again. Wow.
3: I was so happy. But I've now given it to my daughter. It's too small for my finger anymore, but I've given it to her, so safekeeping. And the other thing I'd like to mention is the lady who rang in about Craig, the hairdresser.
1: Yes.
3: He was my hairdresser too, and for many years. And he's still my friend, and we text each other for our birthdays. We're both Taureans. So we're days apart in May, and every year Craig texts me and I do the same, and I love him dearly.
1: So that is brilliant. And he must have been a wonderful hairdresser, but a wonderful person as well. Christine, thank you. We'll take a break and be back to wind up the program. Wonderful 3693, back shortly.
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1: Thank you to Simon Owens, who has been audio producing the program and, of course, a contributor here on the show on a Monday night. Thank you to my producer, Taylor, who has done a great job through the night as well, as always. We're going up with a little bit from a record I heard about when I was about, I reckon I was about 10. It's the magnificent voice of Anthony Quinn. We were talking, or in Simon's segment, talking about people who do a spoken word and have a hit record. Well, here's Anthony Quinn, and I love you. I love you, and I look forward to your company tomorrow night from 8, 3AW.
19: I love you. No need to say it any other way. You love me. How wonderful. 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Just we two. Adds up to I love you and you love me.

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How many different ways are there to say I love you? Ti voglio bene, te quiero, ich liebe dich, je t'adore. I love you. 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

0: just we two. Heads up, Drew. I love you, and you love me.
1: News is next. When you're ready to sell your home, call Ian Reid Vendor Advocates first.
2: Chelsea Bowden. Politicians are back in Canberra after a five-week break as the government hopes to get key legislation passed. Federal politics editor Michael Packie.
3: The Prime Minister has flagged a deal has been reached with the opposition to pass Labor's push to rein in the cost of the National Disability Insurance Scheme. The parties are also trying to reach a compromise on gambling reform and a proposed levy on tech companies to help fund local journalism. Both Labor and the Coalition have taken a hit in the latest news poll as One Nation continues to eat into their vote. Anthony Albanese maintains the minor party does not have realistic solutions.
4: We choose outcomes over outrage.
3: Opposition leader Angus Taylor says he's not losing sleep over the polls.
5: At the end of the day, the poll that matters is the one that happens on election day.
3: The survey also shows the Greens have improved their position with a primary vote of 14%, just 4 points shy of the coalition.
2: In an Australian first, the South Australian government has announced a royal commission into artificial intelligence. The inquiry aims to maximise the benefits of the technology while minimising unwanted impacts. Premier Peter Malinauskas says if left unchecked, AI presents a risk to society.
6: We can choose to set the agenda. We can choose to set the guardrails and the policy frameworks to ensure that we use AI in a way that puts people first rather than people finding their world changing around them without their interests being heard.
2: Police investigating attacks on men linked to dating apps in Victoria have made 5 arrests. It brings the total number of people arrested over the attacks to 47. Police say groups of offenders have been posing as legitimate users of the platforms to lure men into meeting them. The victims are then assaulted, robbed, and subjected to homophobic comments. Air Services Australia has apologised for weekend flight delays at Sydney Airport, blaming a shortage of air traffic controllers. It follows a near miss when a Jetstar flight almost hit a Qatar Airlines plane being towed. 2 airport workers have been stood down pending an investigation. Air Services Chief Executive Rob Sharp says they take safety seriously.
7: We're very sorry for those delays because we know how much it impacts on the travelling public and their travel plans. But I do want to assure the public that safety is not compromised.
2: And Colombia has been hit by a 7.3 magnitude earthquake. Reports say the tremor could be felt in various cities, including the capital of Bogota, while also affecting neighbouring countries. In finance, one Australian dollar is buying 70.6 US cents.
1: Wherever you go, take the stories that matter with you. 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
2: Adelaide veteran Taylor Walker has decided to hang up the boots, announcing this season will be his last. The 36-year-old says the time feels right to retire.
8: I always looked as a young kid thinking that I don't want to be that player that goes that extra year and probably outstays their welcome or is falling over and not performing. So that's probably what made it a bit difficult to make the decision, but I know it's the right one to walk away whilst I've got a little bit more juice in the tank.
2: Queensland Premier David Crisafulli has indicated discussions have already started with the NRL to potentially host the 2028 Grand Final. A scheduling clash during the Pope's official visit to Sydney could force the decider to be moved interstate. And NBA star Ben Simmons has joined an Australian team camp in Melbourne. That's the latest news and sport.
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21: Possible showers overnight, getting down to 9 degrees. Tomorrow is shower or two with a top of 14. Looking further ahead, Wednesday showers with a top of 14. Thursday, possible showers 16. A shower or two Friday. Saturday, partly cloudy and a partly cloudy day. On Sunday. On the bays, southwesterly winds turning westerly up to 25 knots, seas 1 to 1.5 metres.
22: Hey Blake, it's a brand new year. 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
23: Good morning, everyone. Welcome to Australia Overnight.

Tuesday morning, which means on the program today, Ender Brady will be with us. He's back after a couple of weeks of holiday. It'd be nice to have him back on the show. Midnight hours. And a little program. They softly hum. We call Australia Overnight. The city wakes. A heart goes numb. Text 071. Tony's voice. Off you go then. And like don't return. Brings the country close across this land. Billy the Goose. Overnight. Nice to have your company wherever you are, right around Australia. Share the air, stories and laughter everywhere. Have we got a bit of fun now to have Ergen talk about some of those great expressions. Things that you may have heard as a child, things you may have heard as a teenager, but in this day and age, you're pretty much out of fashion. 133693.

0: 3AW here in Melbourne. Tony's voice, like a friendly the Ace Radio Network, 5AA in Adelaide, of course. HBR in Perth. Hello to you. We can share those dreams wherever you are. Nice to have your company. Hope all is well in your world. Interesting in Melbourne town, bit of rain around yesterday, but essentially a lot of joy, much to be shared as we go through a morning together. Now, for whatever reason, when I was doing a little bit of reading and talking and just hanging out yesterday, it occurred to me that we have all these brilliant expressions that, when you think about how they were used, many of us don't know why it was used. So if I said to you, as the mother may have done going back 40, 50 years ago, I'll tell you what, you are in dire straits. You are in dire straits. Now, if somebody said that to me today, I'd be going, oh, that is fantastic. You mean I can join the band Dire Straits and work with Mark Knopfler? That would be as good as life gets. If I said to you, well, I'll be a monkey's what? You know exactly what it is. But the other expression that Jay, who's working the other side of the glass, said they used to use, haven't heard it for years. Oh, my giddy. What did you say it was?
1: Oh, my giddy aunt.
0: Oh, my giddy aunt. So no one says that anymore. It's fantastic. 133693. I reckon there'll be a long list. Come and jump on board Rivio right around Australia. So much about which to chat. Anything you want to raise on the program. I've made a note, and it's been a catch-up one for me really for a week or so, when we think about those great books that you and I loved as children in particular. Enid Blyton was the one that was pretty prolific. I mean, that makes me sound unkind, because I think the work that Enid Blyton did was fantastic. But you talk about the famous five, was the one for me. You know, given that you were 6, 7, 8, 9, or 10, something like that. Those great books that you read as a kid that were pretty important to you. I said to Dennis Walter here on 3AW, for those around Australia, the idea of getting dressed up, there was a time when if you went into the city, we're going into town, and you'd actually get dressed up to go into town. People would do the right thing, really get dressed up. 133693, do you still get dressed up? Now, the other thing is that today's the anniversary of the opening of the Essendon Airport. It goes back some years. I think it was 1921 when the Essendon Airport opened. But I'm really fascinated to find out how many people attended the Essendon Airport to see the Beatles arrive. I reckon there's got to be people in the audience who at that stage in 1964 may have been 14, 15, 16, 17, something like that. And you were fortunate enough to get out to the airport and see the Beatles arrive in Melbourne. 133693. Anything you want to raise on the program? A bit later on, we're going to talk about the fact that Australian retailing is really shifting as we speak and changing. The great man, Barry Urquhart, will bring us up to date with some of those little pieces. As I mentioned, Ender Brady will be here. 230 migrants have got coming from France just yesterday. Now, nothing wrong with that? Well, apart from the fact that it's not sustainable. And that's the real issue. Jordan Bonnerstein, looking forward to catching up with Jordana. She's great, high energy, wonderful. Terms of endearment and how they have changed over the years, those expressions that, you know, you get onto an airplane, hello, sweetie, hello, honey, hello, darling, is back again in a big way, or is it? And does it make you feel uncomfortable, or do you just let it go through to the keeper? Oh, there's another expression, through to the keeper. Very cricket expression, wasn't it? 133693. Now, that's some of the things that we had ticked off, but really nothing beyond that. You feel free to contribute. Love you to come on board. Warwick Karam Dans, good morning.
2: How are you today?
0: Thank you for asking. What's happening in your world, Warwick?
2: I was born in 1964, so a few years before my time, so I wasn't at Essendon Airport. I had a medical health issue today, and I just wanted to pass on a big thank you to all the staff down at Peninsula Health, commonly known as Frankston Hospital.
0: Fantastic.
2: No, it was really like all the staff, from the moment I walked into the door, through the specialists, through the nurses, professional, empathetic, very caring. And I know nurses and hospitals can sometimes get a bad rap, but I was really pleased with all the service I got, and I'm not fit and healthy, I'll say, but I'm on the way to getting better.
0: At least you're on the men's. For how long were you in today, Warwick?
2: All up for about 10 hours.
0: Well, good on you. And so you're at the other side. What are you going to do to continue to get well?
2: I just have to, they're prescribed antibiotics and rest. So I'm pretty good with the latter. So I'll be good with resting on the couch and being pampered.
0: Being pampered. We all like to be a bit pampered. Warwick, well done you. It's a nice tribute to the people that do that tirelessly, sometimes under very difficult circumstances. Good on you, Warwick. Thank you. You can also send text message through 0477 693 693. Tony, I bet you haven't heard this saying for a while. David Mountwaver flashes a rat with a gold tooth. Good on you, David. It's an oldie but a goodie. Flashes a rat with a gold tooth. Meaning dressed up, all showing off. Was it the idea of showing off? Was that part of that? Was that part of a comment? Thank you. Another one says, one of the many sayings used by the late great Graham Kennedy, especially in his performance with great mate Bert Newton. Well, I'll be buttered on both sides. It was a goodie, wasn't it? I think it was a tidy up of another expression. But I'll be buttered on both sides. We had a... And because I'm not too sure what this ever meant, really. But we had a, won't name her because she could well be listening. Hope she is. She'll know it exactly as I say it. We had an expression. There was a very young journalist at the time at 3BA in Ballarat. So we're talking about the early part of the 80s, 84, 85, 86, who then went on to work at various radio stations here in Melbourne town. And she became known as Oh My Stars. Because she would constantly squeal that out. If something came up on the prompter or the telex, she'd read it out and go, "Oh, my stars, look what's just happened." And she became famously known as Oh, My Stars. So you'd be having a meeting. Has Oh, My Stars arrived yet? With much love. But what's the origin of the expression, Oh, My Stars? People never say, "I'm plumb tuck it out anymore. I'm plum, tuck it out." What did that mean? Did it have anything to do with the plum? I hope Jan's listening. She'll jump all over these. I'm plum, tuck it out. What was the reference? Completely exhausted? Little bit tired? Something like that? David, we'll come to you very shortly. Artie, it's his birthday. Well, it was his birthday yesterday. So what happened? Did we all get invited to the birthday party? Don't know that we did. Hope you celebrated in great style. We'll do that next. Come and join us wherever you are, right across Australia, 133693. Good morning.
3: Hi, Mum.
4: Kath, your father's...
3: What is it?
4: Out walking.
3: Walking? Dad?
4: He went to Gilmore's and finally replaced those dreadful old shoes.
3: Oh, that's great.
4: Now he's chatting to everyone up and down the street, even that so-and-so at number 4. So I'm going to get some shoes and join him on his walks.
3: Good idea. I'll go with you. Be around soon.
4: Thanks. See you then.
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0: If I said to you, would you say it, or is it only to one sex? If I said you're the bee's knees, Jay, would you be offended by that? Is that offensive now? You're the bee's knees.
1: Considering, are you having a go at my height? Is that what you're saying, Tony? Are you saying I'm 6 foot four? Talking about my height.
0: No, I hadn't thought about it in that context, but that's very funny. So the bee's knees, what would be the origin of an expression like she's the bee's knees, which we don't hear quite as often maybe as we once did? Now, here's a test for you before we get back to these calls. You'll catch more flies with honey than...
1: sugar?
0: Uh-oh. 133693. You'll catch more flies with honey than... Look at all the text. I had 20-year-olds in hysteria with, you couldn't fit three farts and a pretzel. Not heard that. Don't know what it means. It's funny, though. So many to say, Tony, expressions. Having my Charlie... the over-shoulder boulder holder. No, I don't think we use that expression anymore. Or do we? David... says, g'day, David, thank you. Mel and I use this one still. Like a frog in a sock. Can you imagine the little frog flicking around in an old proof sock? What's going on here? 133693. David, Kingsbury, morning.
14: Morning, Tony. I've got a couple. So as busy as 10 men drinking at a free barrel.
0: Oh, an oldie but a goodie. Fabulous.
14: And as black as a bank robber's dog.
0: Black as a...
14: bank robber's dog.
0: A bank robber's dog. Now, what was the correlation between the colour of the dog and the person who's just robbed a bank?
14: Just dark person, black, you know, black soul type of thing.
0: Oh, black not soul. There it is, not a nice person. David, that's fantastic. And whereabouts is Kingsbury?
14: It's in between Reservoir and Bundoora, La Trobe University.
0: Know it well, yep. Now I know exactly where you are.
14: So also another famous band that came into Essendon was the Monkees, which was televised on TV.
0: So that's got to be, it would have been a couple of years, 2-3 years after Beatles. That'd be 65, 66, something like that?
14: 67 even maybe, somewhere around there. I remember getting up early and watching it.
0: On the telly?
14: Yeah, we got up and had breakfast. It was a special thing to get up and have a look at it. And it was, I think they came in at 6 in the morning or something stupid like that. It was crazy.
0: Well, of course, they're gone. Well, is Mike Nesmith still with us, I think, isn't he? So Peter Tork...
14: No, Mickey Dolenz.
0: So Mickey Dolenz still alive. Peter Tork... Davy Jones, Mike Nesmith are all three gone.
14: Yeah, yep.
0: Mickey Dolenz, who was, of course, but you can't talk about him without mentioning it. He was in
14: Circus Boys.
0: Yes, he was, David. Well done. That's fantastic. Good on you, Fab. Look at all these texts, Tony. If you pay peanuts, you get what, Jay? If you pay peanuts, you get...
1: Scratchy, itchy.
0: Nothing to do with any itch. There's right. no itch in this. If you pay peanuts, you get monkey. You get monkeys.
1: Monkeys.
0: Yeah.
1: Oh,
0: in other
1: course.
0: Words,
1: yeah, they eat
0: yeah you've got to look after your team, look after your people, look after your cultural all your workers really.
1: Yeah, nice.
0: Yeah, look after them well. Bruce, where are we going? Bruce in Croydon. Morning.
15: Oh, hello, Tony.
0: G'day, Bruce.
15: First time I've called you, I think. But
0: welcome along, Bruce. Good to have you there. Thank you.
15: It's all good fun. My dad was a stippler for certain sayings, and a couple of them I remember when he'd be watching Eric Biggs on the news, and something would come up that he wasn't happy with. He'd just yell out, "Oh, you'd be joking."
0: That's right. I think many of us still do that a bit, Bruce.
15: Possibly. And a little soon later, when the story got further, he just shouted, "Oh, turn it up.
0: Turn it up." There's a goodie. Well, they use that on Fox Footy, don't they, as a theme for the post-game show. Point of that story is, I mean, you watch the first 20 minutes of the bulletin, which I do most nights on Nine, just have a look at what's happening, and you end up, you can't help but say, "Oh, turn it up. Really?
15: Mate,
0: people, what are you doing?"
15: Yeah.
0: It's not Nine, by the way, just the behaviour.
15: But why do we want to turn it up? We'd rather turn it off.
0: Turn it off. That's fantastic. Good on you, Bruce. I wonder what the origin of turning it up, if that was the expression, and it was, what is it exactly we're supposed to turn up? What, the heat, the passion, the enthusiasm? Anybody knows, Jan will come across and talk to us shortly. She'll have a memory like a... What's the word? A memory like a
1: sieve?
0: No, that's a bad memory. So what's a really good memory?
1: Oh.
0: When you have a really great memory. Memory like a sieve is meaning you don't have a memory.
1: Hmm.
0: Memory like a really good memory, I guess.
1: It filters through very quickly.
0: Mm. Brucey in Croydon, morning.
1: Artie,
0: good morning.
16: Good morning, Tony. And
0: many happy roots. How did it go yesterday, Artie?
16: Beautiful. Thank you. And thank you to those that text in and Nathan, Bill and Lenny, my former work colleague, which was my supervising boss. So you'll get in contact with him. Anyway, a common saying in homicide all the time, got a fag love. You know what a fag is.
0: Yeah, well, yes, we do. It's a word we don't really use anymore. I think I'll run here. But it was often referred to as ciggy.
16: Yeah, and crikey, that Dennis mentioned, it's in Hellraiser, in the first one. It's so funny when he sees the beast come out. It makes me laugh. He goes, "Crikey." It's so funny.
0: Wasn't crikey when they were doing the, up in Queensland, they were doing, you know, when they were catching crocodiles?
16: Yeah, well, something like that, you're certainly going to say something like that, aren't you?
0: Crikey.
16: It probably was. I haven't seen that. Crikey.
0: Hey, there's a big crocodile coming out here. Crikey. Look at the size of it.
16: Anyway, I'm wondering if you've seen the news in the morning or late, something to your interest, Sea of Love or Sea of Wine, a sunken ship near southern Sicily, near Italy, 2,000 years old, exports, and lots of bottles of wine. They found it.
0: Can you imagine what they might be like? Some of them could survive.
16: Yeah, because I know you love your wine, so Sea of Love or Sea of Wine. 2,000 years old, that ship is.
0: Ooh, so going back to, well, a bit even longer than BC, that'd be fantastic to look at those. I hope they do and find some really interesting ones.
16: Yeah,
0: they all came out of Italy, did they?
16: Well, that ship has sunken somewhere near southern Sicily, near Italy, and they said it's 2,000 years old with those bottles of wines and other exports. I knew you'd take an interest in that. You ought to look it up and have a look at it.
0: I will, Artie. Thank you for that little tip. Well done, you. Look at all these expressions. Carked it. So you don't hear carked it quite as often. What was a Toorak tractor, Jay? What was a Toorak tractor?
1: Well, apart from the obvious,
0: a Fiat.
1: A Fiat. Oh, right.
0: Well,
1: car that you wouldn't see.
0: I beg your pardon. No, a Touareg tractor was often referred to maybe Range Rover.
1: Ah, right.
0: Yeah, Touareg
1: tractor. Top end.
0: Yes.
1: Nice.
0: Lolly water. Idiot box. If I could turn on the idiot box, turning on the telly. A chook with its head cut off. What's the John Dory? See, Rob, that's great. I have not heard that for years. What's the John Dory? 133693 Jan, Craig, Merrill, Michael will come to you the other side. Keep the text line coming as well. 0477-693-693. To all the people that emailed yesterday, got a bit of time yesterday and replied, overnights at 3, plural, overnights at 3aw.com.au.
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19: 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Dudley at the back, and Dudley with the little dribbler gives the Dockers a bit of breathing space again.
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0: Jan, good morning and welcome.
35: Morning. I'm not mad as a cut snake.
0: It's a goodie too,
35: and
0: isn't it?
35: I don't have an elephant, a memory like an elephant, which you were struggling with before.
0: Yeah.
35: I've got a few expressions. Kangaroos loose in the top paddock, sandwich sort of a picnic.
0: Very rural sort of expressions, weren't they?
35: Well, yeah.
0: Yeah.
35: Well, not really. I did drive a Touareg tractor, but it wasn't a Range Rover or anything.
0: What was it?
35: It was a Toyota Ute.
0: And that was referred to as a Touareg tractor?
35: All of those big four-wheel drives or SUVs were referred as Touareg tractors. When you came down from the country to the city, that used to be thrown at you. So I made sure I had a bale of hay in the back of my Ute.
0: Just to look the part, do you think?
35: Well, just so that people couldn't say, oh, look at you driving a Touareg tractor. I've got a Toyota Ute. It was a Hilux, and it was a beautiful one, like Markey's. But I think mine was probably, I don't know, older or younger than his one. Anyway, you asked about the plum tuck it out.
0: Yeah.
35: It's not really an Aussie expression.
0: Which one?
35: Plum tuck it out. That's what you were saying. Yeah. You hoped that I was listening.
0: It's
35: not really Aussie.
0: Oh, well, I'm assuming not all of them were Australian. They were just expressions that were used, as I recall.
35: Many of which would have come from telly, presumably. And so is kangaroos loose in the top paddock.
0: Yeah.
35: Anyway, plum tuck it out probably came through American movies or US soldiers during the war, because it's actually an American expression. And if you watch the older westerns, you know, they'd go on a long ride or a long walk or whatever they were doing. They'd be plum tuck it out. But and people think it's plum as in a plum, you know, but it's not.
0: It comes
35: from the plum bob.
0: Yeah, from a weight.
35: French. Yeah, from the weight.
0: Yeah. So what about if I said to you, oh, my giddy aunt.
35: Yeah.
0: What did that mean?
35: It means...
0: Oh, my giddy
35: aunt. It means, oh, my goodness. But, like, it was, like, you couldn't use blasphemy, well, in my household. You couldn't even say bunkum or, you couldn't say anything like, oh, my goodness, because that was also blasphemous.
0: Yeah.
35: So you change it to giddy aunt.
0: Okay, oh my goody. Well, you're right about that. So Joskis just handed me a note. Evolved in the late 19th and 20th century as a mild humorous substitute for stronger oaths or blasphemy, yes, building on similar phrases. My aunt, my sainted aunt was the other version.
35: Yeah. And
0: sainted aunt.
35: Like even Mary, you know, if you said, Dad was very, very much, he never swore. My father never ever swore, ever.
0: A lot
35: of folks will swear. Never.
0: What was wrong with him? What was going on there? How did you survive through the first part of your life and not at some point use a swear word?
35: No.
0: Not under breath?
35: Mum did.
0: Oh, we love her for that.
35: We didn't. We used to get belted. Anyway, it doesn't matter. Mum used to belt us with whatever she'd lay her hand on. She'd swear at us. She never did it in front of Dad. And Dad never swore. And a lot of men would swear in male company, but not the women were around.
0: No.
35: He didn't even swear in male company.
0: And even to the point then, Jam, where people, if they did swear in front of you, you'd pause and apologise to the so-called women folk.
35: That's right. Yes.
0: Excuse the English.
35: Excuse the French.
0: Yeah, excuse the French. I beg your pardon. Yes, thank you.
35: Yes.
0: Jan, I'm going to move on. We've got lots of calls and things to get through, but I knew you'd love some of these things, and thank you for sharing. Tony, my dad used to say, "Going to see a man about a dog, oh, an oldie but a goodie." And Mum would often say, "When you get home late." What was something like, oh, where have you been? Been to see a man about a dog. Been to see a man about a, what? Why would I go and see a man about a dog at 11 o'clock at night, Mum? G'day. I remember Mum and Grandma always saying expression when someone felt that they'd gone a cropper. There's another one we don't use or hear quite as often. Or do we? Wonder where on earth that originated. Kay, gone a cropper. What was the, was that a farming reference? Was it because there was an accident with a so-called cropper? Asking for a friend. This is my favourite saying, hi, how can I soar with the eagles when I'm surrounded by turkeys? That's a goodie. Jerry, thank you. Like a rat up a drain, like a rat up a drain pipe from John in Perth. And a dumsy, D-U-M-S-Y person compared with a bull in a china shop. Rob, thank you. Craig, morning.
1: Morning. These expressions are great.
0: Are they wonderful?
1: I rang up actually about an Essendon Airport thing, but whilst I was waiting, there was an ad on,
0: yeah,
1: and there was a great expression in that ad, which where this lady's husband was speaking to the so-and-so at number four.
2: The so-and-so at number four. So the expression so-and-so.
1: Where'd that come from?
2: Yeah, so mum would say, oh, you know, that he's a so-and-so.
1: That's great. I love that one.
2: Oh, I love it. I'm going to use that again. What a so-and-so. It was presumably derogatory.
1: Yeah. I don't know if it was like they're about to say they're so something, but it's so and so. I don't know.
2: Yeah.
1: It's an airport. I remember as a kid, every now and then on a Sunday, Dad would take us down to the back of Essendon Airport. There was a playground there with swings and slides, and the planes would come over. It was just right at the back where they were landing. And I used to remember getting up onto the top of the slide and feeling like I'd almost touched the planes as they were going past. It was just the best. Love that. It was a great memory as a kid.
2: Yeah, it's a good thing, isn't it? If I said to you, you're not the sharpest tool in the shed.
1: That's great.
2: Not really BRIGHT.
1: No, exactly. But they're great. They're just fun.
2: Yeah.
1: Fun expressions, aren't they?
2: Aren't they wonderful? Happy day. Talk to you soon, Craig. Thank you. According to Google, the monkeys first visited Australia 16th of September. The year was 1968. Was it that late? So the show must have been massive, because it would have been going probably, I'm thinking, a couple of years, John, if that was in 68, because I would have thought that was 66, maybe 67 that it started. And it was a huge show on, was it Channel 7? Merrill Basin, morning.
3: Good morning. My mum used to say, thank you, mother, for the rabbits.
2: That's it. And who was the more famous person for saying thank you, mother, for the rabbits? Right here at this radio station.
3: Oh, I don't know.
2: Oh, Merrill. And when your mother was...
3: I don't know that I've never heard anybody else say it.
2: No, it was big. So when it was used in your house, what was the connotation?
3: Well, just be polite. You know, say thank you.
2: Yeah, to say please and thank you. Yeah, probably.
3: And the other one she used to say was fair suck of the sauce bottle.
2: Fair suck of the salve.
3: Yeah, well, we used to get sauce bottle at our place, but everybody had their own
2: different
3: family
2: versions.
3: thing, didn't they?
2: Meryl, yeah, that's fantastic. And aren't they lovely memories to have about those things that you maybe haven't heard for a long time?
3: Yeah, when I get together with my siblings, we, you know, sometimes bring up the old days.
2: Now, Merrill, if I said to you, you're in like Flynn, what did that mean?
3: Oh, it means you're going to win.
2: Yeah, close. I wonder whether everybody else would have thought that. That's Merrill, you're too nice.
3: I was trying to keep it nice.
2: That's my Merrill. Happy days, Merrill. Thank you. In like Flynn means to achieve, you've tidied this up too, Jay, means to achieve quick success. I don't think I can read that out. Quick success or, quote, gain entry. Oh, that's nice. Errol Flynn and his 1943 statutory charge through a powerful political boss and early 1940 sports slang offering competing origin. Thank you. Was Errol Flynn in like Flynn? Michael East Burwood, welcome.
4: Good morning, Tony. How are you?
2: That's sensational. A couple of expressions here. Darren Hinch used to use it, the late great. And Rex Sutton is the one for me that always said, thank your mother for the rabbits.
4: Oh, fabulous. I've got an expression, an apple a day keeps the doctor away.
2: And I remember seeing it on Sister Feltham, was our local baby craft nurse down the end, right on the middle of High Street and Bella Vista Road, Sister Feltham. And there was a big sign in her office that said, we were only 6, 7, or 8, an apple a day keeps the doctor away, and how right it was then. Still is today, probably.
4: Yeah, in the doctor's clinic, they used to have charts.
2: Big charts, didn't they?
4: Yeah.
2: Yeah, Michael, good to hear your voice. Thank you.
4: Thanks.
2: There ain't no way that you could come from my loins. I don't quite understand that one, but I'll go with it. 133693. Luigi, stay right where you are. We'll come back very shortly. For those that are waiting, Tony and Warnable, the legendary VFL commentator Michael Williamson used to say, Jack Hill, the blind miner, could have said that. So what was the origins of that? Michael Williamson, when referring to something obvious that occurred during the play, such as a missed or obvious free kick,

0: centre for all things Mercedes-Benz. 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
9: I think this all really started. I put a tongue into the cheek as I heard or remember the expression dire straits. If this happens, you're going to be in dire straits, almost like a threat or a warning. As a kid, I'm thinking one of the parents may have said, get home late. If you don't do the right thing, you are going to be in dire straits. And it made me smile because that would have been a long time before Mark Knopfler and the band Dire Straits, with whom I am now in love. I think we had a topic I was talking about on air a week or so ago, and I said, things that you've come to pretty late in the party. For me, it's certainly Mark Knopfler. A lot of the Dire Straits work, and some of the things that he's done since Dire Straits too, by the way. If you're not too sure, have another listen. It's great. But the origin of the expression Dire Straits, way before we knew the band, what did that mean? Dire straits. If anybody knows, 133693. Because we just always said it, or you heard it. You seem to think you knew what the reference was. But does anybody know the origin? 133693. Did we mention poppycock? What was a poppycock? Was that in any reference? Don't you laugh, Jay. It's not that funny. Oh, yes, it is. We'll make it funny. Was a poppycock any relation to your grandfather? Was the poppycock a reference? So the word, oh, can we read that? Oh, that's great. Comes from the Dutch dialect, papakak, combining a pap, a soft food or mush, with a kak, K-A-K, dung or excrement. The literal translation means soft dung or doll's excrement. I haven't used that word for a long time. It was called poppycock. Oh, that's poppycock. In other words, there's a lot of SHI, you know what. Luigi in Werribee, good morning.
10: Buongiorno.
9: Buongiorno to you.
10: Honestly. Buongiorno. Now, to have old Ronnie next door, as kids we used to ride past, and he either used to be singing a song or absolutely yelling at us, and we'd go inside and go, oh, Ronnie's gone off his

0: Terry, and he used to go, Dad used to go, oh, he's half cut.
1: He's half cut. Yeah. But Luigi, you just said it then without even thinking, gone off his head.
0: Yeah.
1: What did that mean?
0: Yeah. Oh, well, there you go again.
1: Exactly. So there's another one.
0: Another one. And the other one was also, I'm not happy, Jan.
1: From the TV commercial.
0: Another one.
1: And every Jan we speak to loathes it.
0: Yeah, and just before, just a quick one before, you said you got the memory of a sieve. It was a memory of an elephant, sir.
1: Memory of an elephant, that's
0: what
1: right.
0: You remember.
1: Yeah, of course.
0: An elephant.
1: Because the elephant never forgets.
0: Very good memory, sir.
1: Well, well,
0: yes.
1: Wasn't that the expression, the elephant never forgets?
0: Yes, never forgets. An elephant never, there's another
1: yeah,
0: elephant never
1: and,
0: forgets.
1: And yet you would be criticised having the memory of an elephant as if you didn't have a good memory.
0: Yeah.
1: What was that?
0: Right.
1: Oh,
0: anyway,
1: look,
0: have a wonderful night, sir.
1: Luigi, thank you very much, and thank you for calling me sir. One day it may happen. Dean in Salisbury. Dean, hello.
2: Good on you, Tony.
1: Morning.
2: Trouble and Strife is one.
1: Which was an acronym for Mother Bear, the missus, the wife.
2: The missus, yeah. Yeah. And now, there's a policeman friend of mine in Mount Waverley. He's very high up. He wants to know, as I do, where does this derive from fit as a fiddle?
1: Oh, that's a good fit as a fiddle, because a fiddle was an instrument, clearly.
2: Correct.
1: 17th century.
2: How does that come about? Back
1: in the day when fit did not mean healthy. It actually meant suitable or proper, in that a fiddle, or violin if you like, was seen as a neat, well-crafted item that needed careful tuning to work right. Oh, who knew that? Over time, the meaning shifted from well-being suited to being in great physical shape. That's from Macquarie Dictionary.
2: Oh, that's a good one.
1: Isn't that a good one?
2: Yeah.
1: Now, Dean, would you ever refer to your mother as the old chook?
2: No, I wouldn't be game enough. No, wouldn't have been game enough. Well, maybe once in a million, but no, it would have never been. Mum was very strict. We were brought up very, very strictly. Had to do the right thing. If you say, hinted that you're going to buy a motorbike or something, hang around with rough friends. It was brought up very strictly, very strict.
1: In terms of the way you spoke or the terms of your behaviour?
2: Yeah, your mannerisms and speaking out of tune and being on time for your meals and, strict in all ways.
1: Did you resent that?
2: I'm a bad sort of a dude.
1: Dean, at some point before I drop off this mortal coil, I want to go to that fabulous pub there in Salisbury, Corner One.
2: Well, let me know when you do. I'll take you down there. Give us a call. I'll drop a number there, and you can, if you're ever coming over, we'll go together.
1: It's a date, mate. Done and dusted. Thank you for that. In Scott's Head, Mel, good morning.
3: Morning, Tony. I've just got a quick one.
1: Please.
3: A dangerous woman will draw you further than gunpowder will blow you.
1: I wonder what the origin of that was.
3: Well, it's rural. It's Ireland. Primarily, and it's effectively just saying that, the emotion is a lot stronger than logic. So beware of a femme fatale, effectively.
1: What a goodie. I've not heard it.
3: But Tony and I were watching a documentary on something, and I said, I've never heard that expression, so we looked it up.
1: Good on you. How's everything now?
3: Very good. So good to be home.
1: Pleased to hear.
3: Clean bill of health. So all good.
1: Well, that's you're a step ahead of the most.
3: Yeah.
1: Good on you,
3: Mel.
1: Thanks,
3: Tony.
1: Thanks, mate. Thank you. Memory like a goldfish was the other one. Yeah, probably that's more relevant, isn't it? Memory like an elephant. My father always used to say, well, blow me down. And when you think about the movie, what was the name of the movie, Jay? Oh, you wouldn't remember probably either. The Barry Crocker. It was a phenomenal film around the world. Barry Crocker. Barry Crocker in, oh, really, Barry Humphries, I think, from memory, wrote it. Barry Crocker movie. Barry Crocker, no. Just put movie. Barry Crocker movie. Barry Crocker movie, we should all know this. It was The Adventures of Barry McKenzie. Thank you. 1972, God, is it that long? And all those fantastic expressions that came out of that. Barry Crocker in The Adventures of Barry McKenzie. 133693, it is Australia Overnight.
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1: Text on the 580 says, see, there's another one not heard quite as often, but going to hell in a handbasket. Oh, it might be okay for Victorians. Probably that's where it goes, lives now. What was the meaning of going to, quote, hell in a handbasket? What were the origins? 133693. It's Australia Overnight.
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16: Hello, I'm Chelsea Bowden. The opposition is poised to support changes to the NDIS in a bid to rein in the ballooning cost of the scheme. The changes are designed to save $30 billion over the next 4 years by tightening eligibility criteria. Prime Minister Anthony Albanese has told the Labor Party room the coalition is on board and the measures will pass the Senate.
19: I met early today with the leader of the opposition as well to work through NDIS, and I expect those changes will pass in this sitting fortnight, which will be important to make sure that it's sustainable going forward.
16: Work is also being done to reach an agreement on gambling reforms and a proposed levy on tech companies to fund local journalism. The Reserve Bank Board is preparing to announce its next interest rate move. Most economists believe rates will stay on hold at 4.35%. Westpac is the latest major lender to report a fall in mortgage applications. A Royal Commission into Artificial Intelligence and Related Policy has been announced by the South Australian Government. SA Premier Peter Malinauskas says unchecked, the technology could present a material risk to the way society operates, and the inquiry is designed to maximise its benefits and minimise the unwanted impacts. The Victorian government has made a new pay offer to public school teachers. Alex Riddell reports.
20: Under the new offer, all teachers, principals and support staff would receive a pay rise of at least 28.3% over the next 4 years. Teachers would also receive a $2,000 bonus payment on signing the new pay and conditions deal, while staff in the top pay classification would receive a 1% annual lump sum payment. New Education Minister Gabrielle Williams says the proposed agreement also includes the commitment to halve meeting times for teachers from 80 to 40 hours per year. The offer will now be considered by Australian Education Union members at a meeting next Monday.
16: A local government in Perth's north is considering a plan to ban data centres. The proposal cites intensive energy and water use, environmental footprints and potential health impacts. It could make the city of Stirling the first local government in the country to take a hard stand against the centres. And the world's oceans have hit their hottest ever recorded temperatures for July. The EU's Climate Monitoring Service says outside the polar regions, the average sea surface temperature reached 20.96 degrees. It beats the previous high of 20.89 set in 2023. In finance, one Australian dollar is buying around 70 US cents.
21: 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So add it to your phone now. Melbourne's own 3AW.
16: Queensland Premier David Crisafulli has indicated discussions have already started with the NRL to potentially host the 2028 Grand Final. A scheduling clash during the Pope's official visit to Sydney could force the decider to be moved interstate. Premier Crisafulli dismissing Western Australia's push for hosting rights.
22: When you have big events like that, they should be at places where there's a great vibe and a great buzz. By 28, you're going to have a Suncorp that will be the best rectangular stadium in the Southern Hemisphere.
16: St Kilda star Nazaya Wanganeen-Millera has been ruled out for the remainder of the home and away season, with scans confirming he suffered a moderate grade hamstring strain in Sunday's clash with Carlton. And the PNG Chiefs have signed Panthers winger Brian To'o on a 3-year deal. That's the latest news and sport.
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16: Checking your weather around the country. Canberra, partly cloudy and a slight chance of a shower, a top of 13 degrees. Adelaide, cloudy with a very high chance of showers in the evening, 16 the top. Perth, partly cloudy and a possible early morning shower, a top of 17. Brisbane, sunny and 24 degrees. Sydney, sunny and a top of 21. And Melbourne, cloudy and a medium chance of showers in the evening, a top of 15 degrees.
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1: Did you know that you catch more flies with honey than vinegar? Which I think was supposed to be being kind, polite. It's a more effective way of getting what you want than being harsh or rude. And it is so true. It is so true. It's a bit like... No, I was going to make a comment about some of the texts you get. It's really just bizarre how people... who will just say dreadful things via a text, not dreadful things, just unpleasant things about the program, about callers, about other contributors. And it's just this weird, and I think, why would you even bother? What's going on in your miserable life that makes you do that? Anyway, I digress. But hence the expression, you catch more flies with honey than vinegar. It's an oldie but a goodie. There's no point in beating A, Jay. There is no point in beating A.
28: Beating.
1: There's no point in beating A.
28: An egg? A sausage?
29: There's no point in beating an egg.
1: No. The expression was, which I means to, I think it means to keep talking about a subject that has already been discussed, if you like. You can imagine when somebody sort of, they keep saying the same thing over and over and over. Oh, I'm doing it now. There's no point in beating a dead horse.
28: Dead horse, of course.
1: No point in beating a dead horse.
28: Here's another one. I was just clutching at sticks, wasn't I?
1: Clutching
28: at sticks.
1: No, straws.
28: Oh, straws, isn't it?
1: Straws. Good on you. Thank you.
28: That's why you're the host.
1: Yes, but for how long? Taylor, good morning.
30: Hello. I'm glad I've accepted the invitation to come and play. How are you?
1: I'm pleased you're there to play, younger Taylor. Good morning to you. Everything okay?
30: Not too bad. Going along nicely, thank you.
1: Oh, I hate it when people say not too bad. It makes me think there is something that is bad, but it's just not too bad.
30: Could
1: be. It's a degree of badness.
30: Just another way of saying 50-50.
1: So where's the gap? If you're 50% good, 50% not so good, how can we help?
30: Not in any way I can think of at the moment. I just wanted to talk about the book subject tonight.
1: Please, those books, great books, books that you read when you were little?
30: Yes, well, for me, it seemed to be any by that classic Australian author, Mem Fox.
1: Oh, Mem Fox. How amazing was Mem?
30: Oh, she was amazing indeed.
1: Yeah. Well, just give us one of the stories that people might remember, Taylor, that you fell in love with.
30: What about Boo to a Goose?
1: Boo to a Goose. And who did the illustration for Mem?
30: There was Julie Beavis and Kerry Argent was another one, I think. There was even Shoes from Grandpa was another one.
1: Shoe from Grandpa. So cool. I'm just looking at those pictures now. Boo to a Goose from Mem Fox. Boo to a Goose. No, it's just giving us the pages. Look at the page of the book. What year was that, Jay? Has it got a year on it or not? No, doesn't tell you what year it was. So how old would they be approximately, Taylor, from Mem Fox? In the 90s?
30: Oh,
1: maybe late 90s, something like that?
30: You've really got me on that one. I really couldn't give you an answer to that question. I'm so sorry.
1: It came out in 1996. There you go. Thanks, Jay. 1996.
30: Ah, the year I came into the world.
1: There you go. You were a little tacker.
30: Yes, I was only born in that year, 96.
1: So when you used to ring Millsy and I, you would have only been 6 or 7, I reckon. Maybe 8?
30: Oh, happy day, yes.
1: You would run up that enormous list of every sponsor I had in the day, which I bet you could probably still do now.
30: Yes, I most certainly can.
1: Which is frightening. Good on you, Taylor. Lovely to hear your voice on Australia Overnight. In Seddon, hello, Charlie.
5: How you going, Tony?
1: Really well, thank you.
5: No, I've got one for you. You're like a raw prawn.
1: Yeah. Carries on like... Was it carry on like a raw prawn?
5: Yep. You carry on like a raw prawn.
1: Yep. An oldie but a goodie.
5: And another one was when somebody pulled up alongside you and asked you directions, you turn around and say to them, far as the crow flies.
1: Oh, yes. See, you don't hear them quite as often as we once did, Charlie.
5: Yeah. And like when my grandfather used to say, all politicians is like a bull in a brown paddock.
1: Bull in a... full of you-know-what?
5: Yeah.
1: Pretty much.
5: That's right.
1: Oh, Charlie. And so all those years ago, the grandfather or your dad would have been saying that, and here we are probably thinking exactly the same exists today in many, many ways.
5: Yeah. And the other one saying, granddad used to say, they tell a tale like a long worm.
1: True story. Tell a tale like a long worm. Charlie, you've got a great list there, and I thank you for your contribution to the program. 133693. Now, Rob, you sent a very long text through. The system doesn't duplicate that length. I'm not too sure why, but thank you for that. But happy to email it to me because it looks really good. The first bit looks really good. Rob, this poem came across my desk, thought the audience might appreciate it. Yes, they would, but we don't get the tail end of it. So if you could email it, it'd be fab. You can do that overnights at 3aw.com.au. Tony, me and a friend, or that should be a friend and I. Sorry, Mum, it was your fault. Me and a friend took a day off school to go to see the monkeys at arrival at Essendon Airport. We caught the train to the city, bought our presents for Davey and Pete. Peter Talk. Then caught a train to the airport. The boys got off the plane, jumped in a car, then drove towards the crowd. As they slowly drove, we gave our presents through the window. Kangaroo for Davey Jones, and a koala for Peter Talk. They were laughing and blowing kisses all the way. Renee, what a message. That's great. So that's got to be 68. Long time ago, love. Long time ago. Tone, while an apple a day keeps the doctor away, a dove of garlic keeps everyone away. Tony, yes. Love all those sayings. You're right. My mum used to say, hot diggity dog. A hot diggity dog meant excitement or a happy surprise. Oh, that's great. Hot diggity dog, let's do this. Hot diggity dog, let's go to the pool. Let's go to the baths. Hot diggity dog. People say when something great happens, similar to saying, yahoo. Dunya in Perth in WA for that one. Cookie, good morning, Cookie.
6: Good morning, mate. How you going?
1: I'm well, thank you.
6: I've got about 4 or 5 here for you.
1: Five, go away.
6: Who's cooking this goose?
1: Now, cooking the goose was to overcook it, or was it a... What was meant by that, to cook the goose?
6: Well, who was in charge? Who, you know, like at the barbecue, who's cooking the barbecue?
1: So, by the way, they may not have been doing goose on that barbecue. That makes it even more funny.
6: Yeah. Whining like an EH stiff.
1: Oh, that's great. Whining like an EH diff. That's fab. Now, that couldn't be used anywhere else in the world except Australia.
6: No, I wouldn't have a clue.
1: Wouldn't have a clue.
6: It's like a two-horse race in a one-horse town.
1: Oh, that's an oldie too, isn't it? Two-horse race in a one-horse town.
6: Now, I've got one for you, and you probably didn't even think of it. Wound up like a two-bob watch.
1: Wound up like it was. I love watches, and now that even resonates more, the two-bob watch. Yep. And I'm actually wearing a watch, which I love, that you do have to wind. Most of them are automatic these days, but this one you actually wind, and the idea of picking it up every day and giving it a wind reminds me of the grandfather's watch.
6: And one you probably can't get away with anymore, kicks like a girl.
1: Oh, good luck with that, Cookie. Good luck with that. Well done, mate. Thank you. 133693. We'll come back to calls very shortly. Barry Urquhart is a regular. He just gives it a bit of goss around marketing and business strategies, and he's got a great yarn to share. And I think most of you will go, really? Had not thought of that. Brad Michael, you stay there. For others that are waiting, Simon Kenny and Sandra, we'll get to you as well. Keep them coming. Those thoughts and ideas, lovely lines and expressions that we may have used in the day, you may have heard as a child, mum and dad, grandparents may have used, and we sort of forget. And maybe in the English or the Australian vernacular now, we don't quite hear it. Maybe because we went... Here's my assertion, that maybe to some degree over the last 25, 30 years, maybe because of online or on TV, maybe even a bit longer, we sort of Americanized a lot and we grasped onto the Americanisms. Was it a bad thing? 133693.
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1: So many wonderful lines. Nose Crying Over Spilt Milk is one of the perennial classics, isn't it? We all heard that as children. No point crying over spilt milk. I think there was no point whipping a dead horse, Mark of Scoresby. Thank you. What was the one just below that, Jay? Right down the very bottom of that list. They go through so quickly. You can't put lipstick on a pig. You can put lipstick on a pig, but it's still a pig. Great expressions. Old Scottish expression, Lang Maya Lomerek, which translate to Long May Your Chimney Smoke. What? Which is a wish for a long life, health and prosperity. Robert, that's great. Did I get that right? Lang May Your... God, they're disappearing too quickly off the screen, Jay. Lang may your lam arik, which translates long life, health and prosperity. Love it. For those waiting, dear Tone, you're an excellent presenter with many subjects of contribution to our listeners. There's always going to be bizarre people who get enjoyment from, right up the top, who get enjoyment from their negative comments, Terry. Yeah, you're right. I mean, that, I guess it's par for the course, but it just always feels, maybe I pay too much attention. It feels, you know, just low rent is the expression that, that I tend to use. I ripped it off from my dear friend Paul Murray in Perth. It's just empty and meaningless. It makes me feel for those people who have nothing better to contribute. Meredith, good morning.
17: Good morning, Tony.
1: Hello.
17: How are you?
1: Oh, look really well, thank you.
17: That's good. Guess where I'm going
1: happy,
17: for
1: so happy as Larry. There you go. There's another one. Happy as Larry. How happy did we know Larry was?
17: I don't know.
1: Did anybody ever meet Larry? Was Larry the benchmark for happiness?
17: I don't know, but he always got a hiding from Mo out of the Three Stooges.
1: Oh, he did. Oh, you worked out, you weaved that in beautifully. Larry and Mo in the Three Stooges.
17: They were good.
1: Weren't they brilliant?
17: Now.
1: You've got your radio on, Meredith, so it's going to really, it's really going to be quite distracting for you and the listeners around Australia. Yeah, so you can hear it in the background. Don't you hate that, Jay, when you hear it in the background? Yes, yeah, Meredith, go ahead. That's there. Better, thank you.
17: It's okay. My mother always said, don't eavesdrop for one thing.
1: Don't eavesdrop?
17: I like to hear gossip, you know. And what was it? Oh, Mum used to say, I live in a house. Do you live in a house? Good. If you live in a house, close the door behind you and close the gate when you go out.
1: Was it live in a house or did you live in a tent?
17: Do you live in a tent?
1: Yeah.
17: I live in a house. Because I used to leave doors open all the time.
1: We all did that.
30: Can I say one without being racist, what my cousin used to say?
1: Sure you can.
30: All right. Oh, you're probably barming for this. Big thrill for the Abbos in China.
1: Yeah, right. I think, thank you, Meredith. No, it's... You're right. Times have well and truly changed. We wouldn't necessarily say that in that context. Michael Werribee, morning.
0: Morning, Tony. That slipped past the weaker, the keeper.
1: To the keeper. You're right.
0: That's all right, isn't it?
1: Yeah. I mean, it is. And some of those expressions around that time were prolific. I get it. But they don't sit comfortably, certainly don't sit comfortably with me in this day and age, and many others too, by the way, around Australia.
0: Times have changed, Tony.
1: Times have changed, and you'd like to think we're a little more grown up about that.
0: Yeah, we've got like a couple of move on. That's the way it is. Every generation's changing. Otherwise, we'd still be with the big hammers, eh, Tony?
1: Well, we'd be like cave people.
0: Exactly. Mm. And I've got a couple for you there, Tony. Water off a duck's back. When somebody's a bit give you a hard time, it's just water off the duck's back.
1: Yeah, isn't it a lovely metaphor? Water off a duck's back.
0: And stubborn people, if you're really stubborn, you can lead a horse to water, but you can't make a drink.
1: Brilliant.
0: That's the old one.
1: Yeah.
0: So many of them maintain it. It's all like, you know, as you're growing up, they just get in your head, don't they?
1: Well, they do. And that was the point, I think, when I made a mental note to think about those. I just wrote it down as expressions we perhaps no longer use. And the one that, you know, jumped out for me, I'm not too sure why, probably because I was listening to Mark Knopfler from Dire Straits. And then it occurred to me, right, so what was the origin of Dire Straits? Where were those straits? And how dire were they?
0: Money for nothing.
1: What a track.
0: Was it drinks for free?
1: Drinks for free.
0: Was that it?
1: Yeah, it was. Yeah, what a great track. I've been reading a lot about him, and he made a lot of money and was very successful with the band Dire Straits, but he didn't particularly love that adulation. Didn't sit comfortably
0: public
1: with
0: persona.
1: Him. Yeah.
0: He didn't like the public persona, but his skills in guitar play, because I play a bit of guitar, not much, but I do like it, you know, when I'm just relaxing that.
1: Yeah.
0: And he had that metal guitar, I forget what they call it there, the special name for it, the metal guitar, and he could play that so well. Like the skills he had at guitar playing is unbelievable.
1: Yeah, and he does he does so many duets, which you'll find on your Spotify or your Apple Music, and so many duets with wonderful musicians, and they are stunning, just stunning, and the harmonies, and there's a song called Philadelphia, does a great, which he did, I think, and it's amazing. As a duet. Yeah.
0: They're gifted people, aren't they? They're gifted people that are born that way, Tony.
1: Yeah, true, Michael. And we're envious.
0: I only know two songs, Tony, and it's taken me years to play, but it's so hard, you know what I mean? Like, I'm just not natural, but those people, I think they just work at it and they get it. Like,
1: yeah.
0: It's a gift.
1: Yeah, and I heard an interview last week, a young kid, Australian, who's probably in America now, and he's doing this amazing tour, and he's young, and he trained himself to play the guitar as a teenager early, and he did it all online, watching YouTube, to write his material and play the guitar. And he's now doing a series of great tours right throughout North America.
0: Yes, but we're all gifted in certain ways, aren't we? That's for sure.
1: Well, I'm waiting to find mine, Michael.
0: Same here, Tony.
1: Keep in touch. Good to talk to you.
0: Thank you.
1: See you, brother. Bye. Matty, morning.
2: Yeah, Tony, how you going, mate?
1: Well, really well. Thank you.
2: I don't know if anybody said this one, but as mad as a cut snake.
1: A cut snake, yes.
2: As mad as a cut snake.
1: Cut snake. It's an oldie but a goodie. Yeah. Meaning that the snake would sort of, you know, thrash around a bit if it was damaged.
2: That's right. Roos in the top paddock.
1: Oh, yeah. Missing a few kangaroos in the top paddock, I think, was it?
2: That's right.
1: Yeah.
2: And my dad always used to say, I say, what are you doing, Dad? He goes, just backing a semi-trailer up a hill.
1: That's it. backing a semi-trailer up the hill. That's wonderful. Yeah. What a great expression. Yeah. Maddie, you're in South Australia. Which part? Just remind me.
2: Barossa, remember? Yeah, I said to you, there's no one here.
1: None. Which, oh, that's right, I do recall. So of all the places, you don't live near any of those great wineries?
2: I'm just down the road from one.
1: Oh, there is a few, is there? Oh, that's good. Right. So I opened a thing over the weekend from Coonawarra, and it's an old brand, but it's called Punter's Corner.
2: Never heard of it.
1: No, probably most may not have. So it's not a major brand, but just does some really cheeky Cabernet. And it was not dear, early 20s, maybe 26, 27 a bottle. And it's really,
2: it's
1: really
2: good. Place in Tanunda. It's called, it's got Black Gut Shiraz. And, Rustin's Black Gut Shiraz.
1: And it's a great wine. And it's bigger than Bold.
2: Yes, that's right.
1: They've been doing it for a long time. Rusden's great brand.
2: Have a good night, mate, and thank you for taking me call.
1: Good on you, Matty. Always good to have you on. Thank you. Wherever you are around Australia, should we check the weather if we can, Jay? Just keep people up to date because we're in the depths of winter. Melbourne yesterday was, and I said to somebody in the car, as whilst it's been chilly today, when you think about the weather in Melbourne for winter, it's a very different winter climate, I reckon, to the one that I remember as a child in Melbourne. Now, maybe it's because I don't feel the cold, so I might be lucky around that. But just incredible weather. Having said that, it was a bit chilly yesterday. The rain sort of adds to that, doesn't it? 11 degrees it's 11 degrees right now. And today, a top of 15, bit of cloud around. That's for Melbourne. Perth, 7 degrees, top of 17, partly cloudy. And Adelaide, good morning. Showers increasing, top of 17 degrees, just on 10 degrees.
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1: All right, anything you'd like to raise on the program, feel free throughout the idea of books that sort of you loved, that changed your world, either as a reader, you may have taught books in schools, perhaps, but books that really just had that amazing impact. As children, for me and for many, I'm thinking, may have been A.A. Milne, Winnie the Pooh, and the characters, Winnie the Pooh, Pooh Bear was a fascination. And the drawings inside Winnie the Pooh books, Piglet, always felt for Piglet. Sort of just, he had that sort of demeanor, didn't he, where he was just like a side character, Piglet, Eeyore. And given in mind, so it was very early reading. I was reading that in young. I was only 35, 36. No, a lot younger. Reading Pooh Bear. So if you've got one of those books that sort of at that time was very important to you, 133693, and there would be many, I should imagine. Look at all these texts. David, hello, David. I've got a magpie sitting outside my window. I'm frustrated because I can't go to sleep, but I should consider the magpie position. He's probably saying to me, mate, I'm not keeping you awake. You're interrupting my concert. Oh, that's great. Tone, my mother used to say, if I pulled a face, I know where this is going because we all got that. If the wind changes, you'll stay like that. Yes. Didn't we all cop that? If the wind changed, it was quite frightening because when you're 4, 5, or 6, you believe that the wind might change. The wind changes, you'll stay like that. Jan, thank you. A reminder, Mem Fox was publishing those books in the early 80s, Tone. Possum Magic was written in 1978 and republished over and over and over. G'day, Tony. My dad shocked and surprised to hear something he would say. Well, cut me legs off and call me Shorty. Oh, that's great. Cut me legs off and call me Shorty. I'm talking to the butcher, not the block. Oh, see, I've not heard this one. I'm talking to the butcher and not the block. I don't want the maggot to chip in. Cheers, that's great. I've not heard it. I'm talking to the butcher and not the block, and I don't want the maggot to chip in. Simon, morning.
6: Good morning, Tony.
1: Simon, some real goodies out there, isn't it?
6: Oh, hell yeah. My mother used to say, walls and hedges have ears.
1: Which have ears?
6: Walls and hedges have ears.
1: Whores?
6: Walls. Walls?
1: Oh, walls.
6: Walls and hedges have ears.
1: I thought you said whores. Wow.
6: No.
1: Gee. What? Excuse me.
6: I said...
1: Sorry, God.
6: No, that one not. Yeah, you should be. And I told Dad I was going out one night, and he said, you're going to let the ferret out for a run, ain't you, in the hen house?
1: Something about the hen house?
6: He's going to let the ferret out in the hen house.
1: Yes, about the ferret. Yes, we're going to let the ferret loose. Simon, thank you. We were good on your cover. We would often get home, the brother and I, and we might get home at, 11 o'clock, 12 o'clock, 1 o'clock in the morning sometimes. And Mum would often just say, by way of welcome home, did you meet anybody you like better than yourself? It was a lovely old expression, but when you think about it, it was probably like saying, what, do you think we've got and the other one was, have you got tags on yourself? Do you get that, Jay? Tags on yourself? Have you got pins on yourself or tags on yourself?
7: That's right. When someone, you thought they thought they were better than somebody else.
1: Pretty good terms with yourself. But Mum would say, oh, did you meet anybody you like better than yourself? Well, the obvious answer is, well, probably not really. Not really, Mum. Thank you. Sam. Thomastown. Morning, morning, Sammy.
7: Morning, Tony. Congratulations. I was listening last night on the birth of the grandson.
1: Yeah, it's exciting. And got a message from daughter number two today. Baby's out and home. And a little bit of, Sam, jaundice, little bit, but safe enough to go home.
7: All right.
1: And, of course, like most men right across Australia, we said, well, what is jaundice? So I thought I'd ask the audience. What is jaundice and how does it create? What is it? How does it manifest itself?
7: It's a bit of yellowing, isn't it, sometimes, yellowing?
1: Oh, I'm not sure. With a little, is it a liver, is it linked into a liver condition in a newborn?
7: No, yeah. Yeah, because when they say someone's like they had used, people used to get, what's his name? Oh, yeah, the liver complaint. Yeah, and they says it's jaundice. Hey, yeah.
1: Somebody, mums will know, I reckon. They'll give us a call. Go on.
7: Did your son get one of the monikers to your name there, Tony, or what?
1: No. Missed out this round.
7: We said it at the start, yeah. And so is he going to line up for your 22 Amigas and your 41 cassettes and your map of Mozambique?
1: That's my map of Mozambique. That's great.
7: And the waterbed that leaks.
1: Sammy, that is brilliant. Where did you fall? That's fantastic. So, no. So at this stage, with four grandchildren, three granddaughters and now the grandson, all very little, of course, and who knows where, what remains of the little collection, how it will be dispersed. The kids will work that out in their fullness of time.
7: Yeah, I know, Tony. I'm working it through that myself. You better, what's his name? A few sayings you said, all right? I loved it when you said Barry Humphreys.
1: Yeah.
7: Because that was as dry as a dead dingo's dong, a triple alliteration.
1: Well, it was Barry Crocker was the actor, but I think Barry Humphreys wrote most of that, I think.
7: Yeah. And also, there's Off Like a Bondi Tram. How come we didn't have a Victorian saying, like a Bourke Street tram or something?
1: I wonder how we use, because the reference was off in the Bondi Tram. I wonder why.
7: Good work by Jay.
1: Oh, he's all over it. He's on fire this morning.
7: And also, the other one was, I'll bet you London to a brick.
1: Yes, London to a brick. Now, what did that actually mean?
7: Because if the brick must have been the $20 note, the £20 note, because of its redness colour, right?
1: Mm-hmm.
7: Because they used to call the original $100 was a penguin. Remember with Charles Kingsford Smith on it.
1: Yeah,
7: it was grey. It was the grey nurse. It was called the penguin because of its colour, right? And you like the 50s, the pineapple, right? Because of their colour. So the brick must have been the £20 note.
1: Well, see, Jay's just flicked up a little note for me. It says, London to a brick, often London to a brick on, is an old betting idiom, meaning an absolute certainty. It's London to a brick. You can't miss out.
7: Yes.
1: Okay, 19th century Australian racing slang phrases describes extreme odds where a bettor is so confident the wager would win, entire value of London against a single worthless brick. London to a brick.
7: And just a few quick books, The Three Musketeers as a kid, Treasure Island and The Last of the Mohicans.
1: Treasure Island, definitely. What a classic. Treasure, when you're young, it was just incredible.
7: And The Count of Monte Cristo, of course, too.
1: Oh, yeah. Gee, you've got a big list. You better go back and reread, Sam.
7: Oh, yeah. Well, they show them on TV, so yeah, you can always catch
1: up. No, you don't have to read anymore. Thank you. Thank you. See you, brother. Kenny, morning.
8: Morning, everybody.
1: Kenny. Well, thank you. What are you doing?
8: Hey, very much. How you been, buddy?
1: I'm good. What are you doing, Kenny?
8: You know where I go, Tony, every Tuesday morning.
1: Yeah, Tuesday, so you're looking forward. You go to Fremantle today?
8: Probably, I might.
1: Yeah. Now, did you watch the game, the Melbourne game with Fremantle on Saturday, your beloved Fremantle and Melbourne.
8: Yeah, Melbourne won.
1: Melbourne beat Frio. What a match that was, Kenny. What a game.
8: But that game, I tell you, it was so good, Tony.
1: Oh yeah, and both sides were good, and Melbourne just that microsecond better towards the end in that final quarter, and got up by 3 or 4 points.
8: Tony,
1: who do I think will win the Brownlow?
8: The Grand Final.
1: You've still got to keep Frio in the mix. Frio's probably still going to be the favourite.
8: Mm-hmm.
1: You know, just. You've probably got to look at Sydney, maybe.
8: Brownlow.
1: Oh, gee, there's a lot of fantastic players. Really hard, Kenny. I can never, ever. I've never been able to predict a Brownlow.
8: Look at that. Look at Gundogan.

0: of, it'll come back to me in just a tick. It was on the tip of the tongue, but it'll come back in just a moment. Whole series of books in the mid to late 70s. And it was about a bloke who just had this great life. I can't go into all the detail, but had this great life. And it'll come back to me in a moment. I'll think of it. Amber, Rodney, come and join us. Australia Overnight. Good morning.
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0: Andrew Brady will be back with us this morning. He's been away on holes. We'll cross over to the UK just after 3 o'clock in our 3 o'clock hour for Australia Overnight. I remember the name. It was Stanley Morgan was the author, and it was a series of books in the 70s that were prolific. The Russ Tobin, based on Russ Tobin's series to tell a story of a happy-go-lucky 20-something. Well, you can imagine where this is going, can't you? Liverpool lad who travels the world investigating, quote, life. Tidy that up a bit. Starting in Liverpool, he goes on to have adventures in London, Portugal, Mallorca, Miami, New York, Toronto, Vegas, Sydney, Ireland, Los Angeles, and finally returning back to Brighton as his last hurrah. Well, he had a big life, let me tell you, for those that remember the books. For those that don't, and you'll get the idea of what they were like. So the first one was called The Sewing Machine Man. Not their finest work. But then it builds up. When he became a courier. Not as a courier as we know it, you know what I'm saying? Then the second follow-up to that in 1972 was The Courier. Come again, Courier. Then Tobin takes off. Tobin on safari. Tobin in paradise. Tobin in trouble was our favourite. Did he get into trouble? Wow. 20-something.

0: Even in Tahiti, Tobin Down Under. Yes, he did come to Australia. Here comes Tobin. Yes, he did. You with me? Russ Tobin in Hollywood. We all read them back in the day. The author, Stanley Morgan, no longer with us. I didn't know he died. 2018 he died. He was 88 when he passed away. So it was sort of like very cool books for boys, I guess. Rodney, Pat, well, it was, you know, we had to do the research. Rodney in Pakenham, good morning.
1: Yeah, good night, Jeremy. Yeah, Jeremy.
0: Rodney, well, thank you.
1: There are a couple of sayings. One was, he reckoned with the weather forecast, they reckon they knew a day before, and he said he definitely knew a day after.
0: Yeah, after a day after.
1: Yep, and there's another one, AFL, you know, old AFL teams. You name four that's related to the Cat family, like Geelong, Brisbane Bears, Richmond, each other one.
0: Yes, of course. Yeah, the Cat family.
1: Yep. I've told you three. I just want another one.
0: What is it?
1: The Bombers.
0: The Bombers. Who do you barrack for, Rod?
1: They're the Cheetahs.
0: Who do you barrack for, sorry, Rodney?
1: Geelong.
0: Oh, you're a Geelong man. Of course you are. Yeah.
1: Yeah, but they nicknamed the Bombers the Cheetahs. So that's why they're in the Cats family.
0: In the Cats?
1: Yeah, they nicknamed the Bombers after the trouble they nicknamed them the Cheetahs.
0: Oh, the Cheetahs. Yes. There was a fascination with... a lot of, certainly through Disney, we were watching Disney, the idea of getting to learn and understand, well, Sunday Night Disney, wasn't it? Getting to understand those great stories that they would tell about animals in the wild that you and I perhaps were only learning about, particularly through those series of A Sunday Night on Disney.
1: Yeah, well, on that, when I was young, I'm 70, a bit over 70 now, yeah, we used to go to drive-ins, my mum and dad and the kids, and we used to go and see Smiley. Smiley gets a gun, Smiley runs away from home.
0: Now, who played the role of Smiley? Was it Australian, wasn't it?
1: Yeah.
0: I used to know that because Bert Newton would often talk about that series of film on his program on 3UZ years ago. Smiley gets a gun.
1: Yeah, Smiley runs away from home. Smiley drives a truck.
0: Yeah.
1: And, as a classic it was.
0: And yet it was Colin Peterson.
1: Oh, was it? Yep.
0: So comedy film, Smiley Colin Peterson, who I think played, I hope I've got this right, I think Colin Peterson played very early with the Bee Gees.
1: That could be right, yep.
0: Yes, I'm right. So Fed, there it is, was an Australian musician and actor. He played as a member of the band Steve and the Board, the Bee Gees and Humpy Bong. Well, we all remember that Humpy Bong, Jay, don't we? In August 1969, he left the Bee Gees and was replaced by Terry Cox to record the songs or after all those. Look at that. So I'm right about that. But going back to the story about Smiley, it's gone off the board. Smiley. Can I have another look at that? Smiley, and the plot was Smiley was a mischievous boy who lives in a small country town, Murrumbidgee. His father, an alcoholic drover, what could possibly go wrong, who is a poor provider for the family. And his mum works as a laundress. Smiley is always getting into trouble with his best friend, Joey. He decides to try to save enough money to buy a coveted bicycle. Rodney, I've not thought about those Smiley books for a long time.
1: It was really good. It was like Dennis and Ennis and everyone like that, you know. I love going back and having a look at the old film tape.
0: I agree with you, Rod. Yeah, and Chips Rafferty was in those movies too, Rodney.
1: Yeah,
0: Chips Rafferty. Remember
1: he
0: Chips?
1: Was, yeah.
0: He was. Yeah. Some great memories there. Good on you, Sunshine. Good to talk to you, Rod. 133-693 is our telephone number if you'd like to be part of it, wherever you are, right around Australia. It is 5AA. It is 6PR in Perth. It's the Ace Radio Network, and certainly right here. Home office, if you will, 3AW Melbourne.
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3: The leader of the Victorian opposition, Jess Wilson, on the death of Fun Viet Trong. Of the five children involved, one has been exonerated, three of the others bailed. Only a 15-year-old is actually behind bars. Are you comfortable with that?
4: Not at all. It makes my blood boil that a man has lost his life. 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He was attacked. And those alleged offenders are now back on our streets. Everything in our criminal justice system is broken here in Victoria.
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0: Going to play tennis on a Saturday. 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
18: Hello, I'm Chelsea Bowden. Most economists believe interest rates will stay on hold at 4.35% today when the RBA announces its next rate move. Westpac is the latest major lender to report a fall in mortgage applications. Opposition leader Angus Taylor says the government's budget measures are sapping confidence.
19: Interest rates are too high for hardworking Australians, and we see people with a mortgage paying over $30,000 more than they were before Labor came to power. Interest rates are too high, and that's because inflation is too high.
18: Meanwhile, the Prime Minister has held talks with the opposition leader to try and reach a compromise on various policy issues. Anthony Albanese and Angus Taylor have struck a deal to reduce the ballooning cost of the National Disability Insurance Scheme. Work is also being done to reach agreements on gambling reforms and a proposed levy on tech companies to fund local journalism. A magnitude 7.4 earthquake has caused significant damage in Western Colombia. Shaking was felt across the country as well as in neighbouring Venezuela, Ecuador and Panama. It's understood at least 20 people have died and several buildings have collapsed. It comes less than 2 months after twin quakes devastated parts of Venezuela, killing more than 6,000 people. Five people have been arrested as part of an investigation into homophobic attacks in Victoria. Jamel Wells reports.
16: The males aged between 16 and 18 have been arrested over 11 incidents in the Greater Dandenong area. They face charges including kidnapping, sexual assault and armed robbery. Police say there have been 113 reports of similar attacks across Victoria since 2024, with 47 arrests. Officers say groups of offenders have been posing as legitimate users of social media and dating apps to lure men into meeting them. Jamel Wells reporting.
18: A child has died after being struck by a car near Queensland's Sunshine Coast. The forensic crash unit was called to the crash in Sippy Downs on Monday afternoon. Investigations are ongoing. A New South Wales man has been jailed for up to 11 and a half years for helping import almost 500 kilograms of methamphetamine into Australia. Federal police say the 37-year-old was part of a criminal syndicate. And public sector union boss Melissa Donnelly will become the new head of the Australian Council of Trade Unions. Former ACTU Secretary Sally McManus and President Michelle O'Neill announced their resignations late last month. Ms Donnelly says the cost of living and the AI boom will be priorities when she starts at the end of August.
17: Catch up, grab the highlights, enter to win. No matter where you are, you can do it all with the 3AW app.
18: Australian test opener Jake Weatherald admits he's under pressure to score runs in this week's first test against Bangladesh in Darwin. Cricket legend Mark Waugh believes a lean series against the Tigers will see Weatherald miss Australia's upcoming tour of South Africa. The 31-year-old agrees.
20: When someone like Mark Waugh say that, he's just probably stating the obvious, isn't he? You know, you are required to make runs all the time when you go out there, and I've got a good opportunity to play two games hopefully and make runs and get four innings to do that. If I don't do that, then yeah, I'll put fate in someone else's hands.
18: In the AFL, Geelong has held an emergency board meeting to work out its response to the AFL over the concussion waiver scandal. The Cats have until close of business today to explain themselves. And the PNG Chiefs have announced another big signing for 2028 with Panthers winger Brian To'o inking a 3-year deal.
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7: Checking your weather around the country. Canberra, partly cloudy and a slight chance of a shower, a top of 13 degrees. Adelaide, cloudy with a very high chance of showers in the evening, 16 the top. Perth, partly cloudy and a possible early morning shower, a top of 17. Brisbane, sunny and 24 degrees. Sydney, sunny and a top of 21. And Melbourne, cloudy and a medium chance of showers in the evening, a top of 15 degrees.
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0: Talk to you about how you get to some of the great musicians a little later in life. Dire Straits, Mark Knopfler and the duet. Have a listen to this. This is Mark Knopfler with none other than James Taylor.

It's just so wonderful in the terms of the production and the musicianship around that. Doesn't get much better, really, when you're talking about Knopfler, the former Dire Straits, and the incredible body of work, singer, songwriter extraordinaire, American-in James Taylor, and those harmonies are, in my view, quite exquisite. And I say that not because I want you to necessarily go out and buy it. Don't. But just the idea of those phenomenal artists who later in life do just amazing things together for their own enjoyment. You suspect they're really doing it for their own enjoyment, and that somehow immerses you and I as listeners and encourages us to really try and understand who, how, why, where and then. The harmonies are phenomenal.

0: right across Australia, 133693. Could be at 5AA in Adelaide. The Ace Radio Network, of course. 6PR in Perth. Good morning to you. Hello. Welcome to a brand new day. We're all into a Tuesday. Here's the thing. How many people, Jay, have already done, completed, ready to go, enthusiastic about it? The census.
1: The census.
0: You fill out your census like a nut in the forest.
1: Oh, let's see. I would probably say about...
0: A lot of people would have.
1: 2-3 million.
0: Now, did you do it online or by hand? 133693. What are the hiccups? What were the things that you thought, no, this is a bit of a puzzle. Why is it even in there? 133693. Amber, good morning.
2: Good morning, Tony.
0: Amber.
2: I was having a lovely chat to your producer, and I think I've educated him a bit.
0: Well, I hope you have, because God only knows he needs a little Amber.
2: Oh, he's all right. I won't share secrets because we told each other intimate details.
0: Yeah.
2: But he apologised for me being on hold. And I said, it's not a problem to me because I'm snuggled up in my bed. I've got the TV on. My favourite show's Monday night, come Tuesday morning. But I have the TV on mute and I listen to 3AW. And when I'm on hold, I can still hear the radio on my phone, so it's not a problem. And I was telling him what shows. I think he'll be going home and getting the Wi-Fi out because I told him about this show, Naked and Afraid. It's hilarious. It just has to. They just get a guy and a girl that don't know each other, drop them randomly in the middle of nowhere, and they have to take their clothes off and survive for a week and get to the meeting point where they're picked up. So I think he's excited about that.
0: Love it, anyway, that's not why I rang. That's great. Thank you.
2: Yeah, Naked and Afraid, Channel 96.
0: Yeah.
2: That's free to air. That's all I do, free to air.
0: Mm.
2: Now, I'm one of these daggy people.
0: Yeah.
2: I was born in the 1950s, but I was the last of five children. My mother, I was a change of life baby, as they used to call them. Mum was in her 40s, so all my hand-me-downs came from my sister, who was 20 years older than me, or my brothers. And my brothers had these books. They were Biggles.
0: Oh, Biggles. Yes, he was a pilot.
2: To do with aeroplanes,
0: he did.
2: Because he had on the glasses, and so that's what I read. Because I used to sneak into, and when you said there was a group of books, you couldn't remember the name, because I used to sneak into their room and look at their bookshelf. Well, they of course had Playboys, and
0: wow.
2: Yeah, so, and back in the it would have been the 1960s when I was looking at them, and of course I was just, I got caught though, and then, because they used to hide them, but I'd find them anyway. But for me, and you probably wouldn't know this because it's a girly book, but I loved, and because these books were written in the 1930s or something, and it was Millie Molly Mandy.
0: Millie Molly Mandy. I don't. Who wrote Millie Molly Mandy?
2: Oh, look, and you know what? I've got the whole set of them still, and I buy them for my nieces and my great nieces, and I just know, who's it written by? Isn't this stupid? I can see the books. I've got the books in my head. But the best thing about these books
0: is
2: all
0: about itself. We'll just do a double check for you. So it was Millie or Nilly?
2: Millie.
0: Millie?
2: M-I-L-L-Y.
0: Yeah.
2: Millie Molly Mandy.
0: Millie Molly Mandy.
2: She was I'll have to fess up now. My nickname's Amber. My real name's Amanda. But from when I was a child, Mum called me Molly because she just thought I was a Molly, you know, because I was a change of life baby, I was a bit different. I was out of the box. And
0: wow.
2: So she called me Millie Molly Mandy, but because my hair's red, it's, of course I got the name Amber. But anyway, so, and these books at the front of them, there was a whole series of them. At the front of them was a map. Well, I was obsessed with that because it showed the baker's house and Millie Molly Mandy's house and Auntie's house. And so you'd... And, you know, I'm so stupid. Took me years to work out. I had, because I'd be reading a book and I'd have to go back to the front. And then I worked out, hang on, I've got about 8 of these books. So I'd have one open at the map and I'd read the other one.
0: Oh, isn't that great?
2: I am a bit.
0: So Millie Monty gets a new dress was massive. So they go back to the, was Joyce Lancaster Brisley. And they went right through to about 1967 and follow a little girl, Millie Molly Mandy, who wears a pink and white striped dress.
2: Yes. And, of course, I had to have a mum made all out, but mum made everything. She was one of these people. I remember we had a shop in Semaphore called Woodruff's. It was like an old-fashioned department store where you bought everything from everything. And she used to buy these rolls of material. And out of them, she'd make curtains, pajamas, pants, dresses. And Dad used to say, you're going to lose the kids one of these days in this house because everything was the same thing.
0: Tell me about the hand-me-downs, Am. So you said some of those hand-me-downs may have been 20 years before you got to them.
2: I was 6 weeks old when my sister got married. She was 20 when she got married. Mm. So I had... it's probably not appropriate, but it's early in the morning. But I remember when I came of age, to be a woman, and Mum handed me this little book. It must have been I was 15, so it must have been 35 years. I don't know. It might have been, I don't know, but... It was out of the Women's Weekly, and these women were dressed like they were in the 1920s, and it told you about, you know, turning into a woman and what she did. And I just cracked up. I couldn't believe it. I actually took that book to high school to show my friends because they couldn't believe it. But even the book about your womanly things was handed down.
0: Handed down, and how I'm blessed if I don't know how most of us got through it, really. I mean, we did, obviously.
2: No.
0: But it was sort of this.
2: Of course we did. But,
0: was draped in secrecy.
2: But Mum had been through, she lost her first husband in Darwin in World War II, and then she met my dad, and he adopted my sister, and then they went on, you know, and in the end there were 5 of us. But, yes, my sister was 20 years older than me. Sadly, I lost her last year, but she had a good inning. She was 88 or something. Anyway, but it was funny, the things. And so, you know, being naive and a young girl in the 1950s and 60s, I'd be sent to school in dresses and shoes that were my sister's. And, I don't know how I survived.
0: Great memories. And, Amber, it's always good to talk to you, and we'll do it again soon.
2: Okay. Well, you have to get Millie Molly Mandy books.
0: I think so. A set of 6 books, they'd still be well and truly around. Books of little girls, Millie Molly Mandy, who wears a pink and white dress. Illustrations show the character growing up from about age 4 to age 8. And the translations were published. Look at that, in Finnish, Polish, Icelandic, just to name a few. In that fantastic story, Millie Molly Mandy. Do remember my name only, Maggie. Thank you. Another one from Annie in Port Lincoln, who says, Tone, have a listen to the Notting Hill Billies. I know. I've been listening for the last couple of months, really. The Notting Hill Billies, another Mark Knopfler side project. You're right, Annie. Absolutely superb. And it's almost as if all these years later, some of these wonderful musos, singer-songwriters that we've known and loved for many a decade can afford, and not answerable necessarily to record companies, can afford to be really self-indulgent and arguably do some of their best work.
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0: Regular contributor to this little program we do is the wonderful Ralph Hadzik. For those that haven't heard Ralph on the program before, I think we first met might be a couple of years ago, Ralph, when we first spoke, and it was in reference to the time that you spent, as people love it right across Australia, World Championship Wrestling and that era and all those names that we would often talk about.
18: Oh, sure. We go back to Mario Milano and, yeah, and Andre the Giant and whatever else. But, you know, I was just about to hit the sack when I heard you talking about Colin Peterson and the original drummer of the Bee Gees.
0: Bee Gees.
18: And, yeah, and I had the opportunity of taking care of Colin on two occasions in South Australia when the Best of the Bee Gees, a tribute band out of Queensland, were touring, and Colin would get up and talk about his memories of the Bee Gees in between them doing different brackets of Bee Gees songs. And then before the first half would finish, Colin to jump up on the drums and do one song with the boys. And he was just a remarkable fellow. He passed away last year.
0: Yeah, the last year he died. Yes, he did. Well, in 90, he died in 24, so 18th of November. So coming up to about 18 months or so, yeah?
18: Yeah.
0: Mm.
18: Yeah, but while you were talking with other people, you crossed three or four other parallel lines of other people that I was involved with. And James Taylor, I had the opportunity of taking care of James, and his bass player is a fellow named Leland Sklar. And Leland, if you ever watched Phil Collins, he's a fellow with a big, white, bushy beard. And he's just amazing. And Leland actually cut an album with Gil Matthews and Billy Thorpe, because Gil Matthews was Billy Thorpe's original drummer, and these days Gil plays guitar for Normie Rowe. And James Taylor, I arranged, because he wears Iron Williams boots, and when he was in Adelaide a few years back...
0: He wanted to go there.
18: He picked up a pair of boots, and they embossed in the soles of the boot, "You've got a friend."
0: Oh, no. I love it.
18: So James was absolutely blown away with that, and then of course you talk about Mark Knopfler and the side projects they do, and of course he did a great side project with Chet Atkins being one of the great country and western guitarists, and so we crossed four or five lines. But going back to Cole Peterson, he was just such a nice guy. And, I met him when he was, I guess he was about 80. And he was still able to play a decent set on the drums, although he was having back problems at the time. And the first time we met them was when COVID hit, and they couldn't bring their bass player into Adelaide because he hadn't had a vaccine or whatever else. And so a great stand-in bass player played, a guy named Con Delos. And does that name ring a bell?
0: No, I must confess it doesn't, no.
18: Have you heard of the Hindley Street Country Club?
0: Oh, well, based on the street itself, Hindley Street, of course, I know, but not the... Well, no, I don't know.
18: Take a look at the... They are now one of the number one bands touring the world that do covers. And they originated out of Adelaide, and Con was the founder. And he spoke to Michael Chugg. And Chuggy now put them on the world stage. And they were playing Vegas 2 weeks ago, the Highland Street Country Club. And so Con Delos stepped in to play bass for the Best of the Bee Gees. And who was there but Colin Peterson? So there are all of these revolving stories.
0: Hey, Ralphie, coming up next month, it'll be the 80th birthday for Barry Gibb.
18: Yeah.
0: 80.
18: And, hard to believe. And we've got some great pictures of the Gibb brothers sitting in front of the Hotel Enfield, because everybody used to stay at the Hotel Enfield back in the 60s and early 70s.
0: Where was that? Was that in town?
18: No, it was on Hampstead Road. So it was the Hotel Enfield was the big pub at Enfield, which was one of the... you were starting to head north. So Hampstead Road was parallel to Main North Road, and it was... maybe 3 kilometers away from the Bridgeway, which was one of the pubs where AC/DC used to play all the time.
0: Oh, well, yeah, so many of those artists came out of South Australia, didn't they? Or got their very early beginnings out of South Australia.
18: Well, you know, Bon Scott played with a band called the Valentines originally.
0: Yeah.
18: And then, of course, he was the lead singer for Fraternity, and Seasons of Change was their big song. Mm. And then AC/DC. So there it was. And I first saw AC/DC play live as the backing band for Ian Dury and the Blockheads at the Adelaide Festival Theatre.
0: Oh, no. Really?
18: How's that for a lineup?
0: Oh. I was fascinated by that Ian Dury and the Blockheads, because the album and even his clips was as if he was somehow, how do I say this? He was so in his characterization of his performance, he was almost a tortured body.
18: Well, he was. He had, multiple sclerosis or something like that. And so it was a tortured body because he had an affliction. And so Hit Me With Your Rhythm Stick took on a whole new dimension. He would have a cane that he used backstage, but he would just put everything into his performance on stage. But, yeah, you could see, it's, you know, like Joe Cocker almost had a spastic-like thing when he started singing. Ian Dury actually had an affliction.
0: I remember putting the album on at the old Bombay Rock here in Melbourne many a year ago, and you put that on, Hit Me With Your Rhythm Stick, Hit Me, Hit Me, Hit Me, was amazing. And then I think you did another song called, I'm going to say Sex and Drugs and Rock and Roll, Sex and Drugs and Rock and Roll.
18: It was. That was on the Do It Yourself album.
0: Yeah.
18: And so, yeah, he was amazing. And gosh, he probably passed away 10 years ago now. I'd have to look it up. But what a great double to see AC/DC as the warm-up band for Ian Dury and the Blockheads.
0: Well, just looking now to see whether or not Ian Dury, when his death was in the band disc performed since Dury's death in 2000, so he's been gone a while.
18: Yeah, well, you know, you just think as you get older, you think it was yesterday.
0: Well, that's frightening that I see that now, that he's been gone that amount of years, 26 years.
18: But speaking of the name Barry, as in Barry Gibb, you would remember Barry Martin as well. Martin and Watts?
0: Yeah, Martin and Watts, for a long time. They dominated. They were what Baz and Pilko was in Adelaide. Barry and Watts were in Perth.
18: That's right. Well, I'll tell you the Barry Martin story where I reunited him with his long lost daughter. That's what I'll take to my grave with me. I'm just finishing up my book called You Wouldn't Read About It, Fat Cat Speaks. And that's a great chapter in the book.
0: Fat Cat Speaks. We could do more. Ralph, it's always good to have you on the program. Thank you.
18: Take care, mate.
0: See you. Good. Ralph Hadzik, who just has been around the biz, as they say, for a long time and got these amazing stories. But have a look at the book, Fat Cat Speaks. Dick and Dora, Maggie. Yes, that was another one. Wee Willy Winky. Thank you. Tone. Take a look at the Notting Hill Billies. Yes, I have, Annie. It goes back some years now, but it's an incredible body of work featuring Mark Knopfler and some incredible musicians doing just fabulous pieces and having fun doing it. Helen, we'll come to you the other side, of wherever you are, right around Australia, those that are waiting, 133693. I'm Tony Mack. Good morning. It is Australia Overnight.
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19: 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Glenn, what have we got?
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20: That's
19: out. Isn't that good?
20: Good song, too.
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0: For those around Australia, I'm unapologetically a great fan of the 3AW Brickie program. Russ and Ross, of course, in the Brickie program, Ross and Russ. But the great line, one of the great lines as part of what came up in the program yesterday was, the question was asked, surely not everyone was kung fu fighting. When I heard that, I nearly wanted to run off the road. Think about that for a moment in your own head. Surely not everyone was kung fu fighting. Helen, good morning.
3: Good morning, Tony.
0: It's a funny line.
3: I'm good. How are you?
0: I'm well, Helen. Thank
3: you. I'm glad you're well. Sorry. It's force of habit.
0: I know. We all do it.
3: I know. Horrible. Isn't it wonderful with modern technology you get a chance to look at your grandson, which you wouldn't have go back 10, 20 years before FaceTime?
0: Exactly. Correct. Exactly right. And we now just do it so effortlessly and we take it for granted because you're right. As recently as probably, you're right, 15, 20, probably even maybe a bit less, where you can just go on and you see these amazing conversations that you have on a little thing in your hand called a mobile phone.
3: Yeah, I know. You can see everything where you couldn't have earlier.
0: Yeah.
3: You'd have to physically go and see the person. So it's wonderful. You get to see your grandson from afar. Can I mention another thing?
0: Please.
3: I have a friend, and he said that he listens to 3AW, and he mentioned your granddaughter. He doesn't remember the program, but he said his favourite thing to listen to is your granddaughter when your program starts.
0: Oh, isn't that nice? So it's a little thing we recorded probably 2-3 years ago. About 2 or 3 years ago. Maybe 2.5 years ago. I'm just trying to work out the time frame now. Maybe 2.5 years ago. And I just did it as a bit of fun and then thought, oh, what we'll do, we'll play that when I come back and record it and play it. And now it's become part of the opening of the program. It's a bit self-indulgent, but you know what, Helen? I don't care anymore.
3: You love it.
0: Can I?
3: Well, he told his partner that, and his partner doesn't listen to 3AW, but he was telling her because he was explaining about 3AW, I mean, your program to her, and he said his favourite bit was your granddaughter. The other thing I was going to say, you were talking at the beginning of the show, Enid Blyton book.
0: Yes.
3: And my daughter had a book called, she's got the Enid Blyton books. I keep them for her because she hasn't got enough room in her house. But there was a book called Bimbo and Topsy and by Enid Blyton, and she named the dog we got a Topsy because of Bimbo and Topsy. She would have been probably about 10 or 12 at the time. And she named the dog Topsy after the Enid and Blyton books because they were her five favourites. And I don't know, did you mention the Gollywogs? Because that...
0: Well, that was really controversial, Helen, at the time, yes. Wasn't it? Because there was a notion that as things unfolded through the decades, it became unsavoury, if you will, to make reference in that context. Gollywogs was, you know, a bit like saying things we, you know, in Australia, we no longer use those expressions to any great
3: degree. Now, I mean, you say coloured people instead of saying the other word because it's just not on. And can I, before I go, can I quickly say,
0: please.
3: I did my census and I got up like I shouldn't get upset, but it's got, and another lady rang up, well, they haven't got Macedonian Orthodox, and there's a lot of Macedonians, but you can't mention all. But my argument is, why not put Orthodox, and then you can put whichever Orthodox you are, because there's more than one Orthodox religion. And a lady rang up, and there's nothing about the Jewish denomination in it either when it came to religion.
0: Inside Macedonia?
3: No, in the census.
0: Oh, I beg your pardon. Okay, now I'm with you. Sorry, you're talking about the census. Forgive me.
3: Sorry.
0: Yep.
3: Sorry. It's me that's rambling on. Put it down to old age.
0: Not at all, Helen. So this is it. So you've already done yours?
3: I did know it. I went online.
0: Well done, you. Yes. Was it easy?
3: I felt so proud of myself that I did my census online without my children doing it for me.
0: Oh, Helen, I'm proud of you. That's great.
3: Oh, so was I, Tony. I rang my daughter up and said I did my own census because they were going to come and help me with it. And then I thought, you know what, I'll try and do it myself, and I did. But what I was saying, where it says religion, that was my, you know, there isn't, and that's what my daughter said. You know, she said, there's no Macedonian, and I said, well, you put it in the box because I want it in there.
0: Yeah, so you can do it manually.
3: Because I don't want that ignored. But a lady rang up. And she said the same thing. She wanted to put her partner was of the Jewish faith. And she said on the religion bit, I remember her ringing up about that. There's nothing about the Jewish faith on it either. So they discriminated about them as well then. Because you've got to write it.
0: Well, because I'm just trying to think how we characterize this. I don't want to upset anybody. The distinction between being a Jew, can you be a Jew, but not necessarily because you happen to be born Jewish? Does that mean that you constantly have to be religious? Maybe not.
3: Oh, yeah, but then, okay, then are we going then on any Church of England?
0: Yeah, exactly. Yeah, the same.
3: You know, you could be born... and you could be an atheist. Yeah, my brother doesn't believe in anything. So
0: yeah, but he's still Australian, presumably.
3: He's atheist.
0: So
3: that's what I'm trying to say. Sorry.
0: Helen, you've done really well. Thank you. It's always good to have you on the program, and you need not apologise, Julie, I promise. So it's interesting, whether it be Jewish, whether it be wherever you were sort of born and how you grew up, does that mean that there is a link into your religion? Can you be Jewish and not be religious, I guess is what I'm trying to say. It's a bit like saying, well, I grew up being a Catholic, but these days I'm nowhere near as committed to the idea of going to Mass every Sunday as I may have been for many decades. Having said that, in many, many ways of late, I'm actually back with them.
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7: G'day, thank you for all those text messages. Delightful. What a load of codswallop. Isn't that a wonderful expression, codswallop? One we haven't heard for, I haven't heard that for a long time. I was baking biscuits and listening to you on the radio, completing the questionnaire. All senses are working overtime. Phantom, thank you. Good morning, Tone. Like to give full kudos to that great caller, lady who spoke about Millie Molly, her call, just delightful. Thanking you from Horsham. Maggie also says, what about Dick and Dora? Anybody remember Dick and Dora? Wee Willy Winky, if you don't mind. Millie Molly Mandy. Do remember the name only. Lots of texts coming through. Keep them coming. 133. Oh, for the text line, 0477-693-693. For those that like to send an email, after hours, AH.
8: I only do it AH.
7: When? After hours. Send it to overnights, plural, overnights at 3aw.com.au, gets me. And try to reply to as many as I possibly can, if not all of them, every day. That's why I have no hair. Neil Cranbourne, good morning.
9: Tony.
7: Morning.
9: Yes, good morning. How are you?
7: I'm well, thank you, Neil.
9: Yeah. How are you?
7: Great, thanks.
9: Yes. Oh, that's good. That gentleman before about the Bee Gees.
7: Yes.
9: I think I rang a couple of weeks ago and you were talking about the Bee Gees. I saw them live in Oakland Stadium in California.
7: Oh, how long ago would that have been, Neil?
9: Several 50 years coming.
7: Maybe. So,
9: July 14th, 1970.
7: Early part of the 70s.
9: I was a young 26.
7: Yeah, they were just wonderful, weren't they?
9: Oh, that, I was hoarse after that.
7: Yeah,
9: I walked out of the stadium. There was about 80,000 people there, and they were brilliant.
7: Yeah, can only imagine.
9: Andy Kidd was there, and now they're gone, except for Barry.
7: Well, except for Barry. Well, I think his sister is still alive as well, but the other boys are gone.
9: The boys are gone, and I was SMSing to Barry about 12 months ago. Yeah. I was on his page or something, and I was telling him, because ABBA don't perform anymore, but they got a special camera, and they go usually on some of the American shows. Oh, no, America's Got Talent. I said to Barry, why don't you keep the boys alive with, his sons playing in their behalf, but they take a picture or video of the boys when they're playing in concerts.
7: Yeah.
9: And
7: just have it up on the screen.
9: And it's brilliant how they do it.
7: Yeah, so... I'm not too sure whether I can't see anything wrong with it, but it just seems inauthentic, I guess, really.
9: They look good.
7: Yeah, I suppose.
9: Even the judges on America's Got Talent.
7: They loved the idea?
9: They were singing in the background with Elvis.
7: Oh, wow.
9: Really fantastic. You must look it up. But tell you, listeners, I listen to you all the time. But I don't talk. And when a few things come up, and a band.

0: Adelaide, HCCS.
1: HCCS.
0: So, yeah, Henley Street.
1: Oh, somebody mentioned that earlier. Yes, somebody mentioned them earlier and said the Henley Street Clubs.
0: I think I woke up.
1: Yeah.
0: I had the radio.
1: Henley Street Country Club, it's called.
0: Yeah. They're brilliant. They, you know, they get 3 billion hits. I don't know if it's a day.
1: Well, some learning to only finding out more about them. I mean, they went back.
0: You wonder when you knock off, mate.
1: Yeah.
0: When you get home,
1: I'll have a listen.
0: Look that up, and it's on Tube. What's the name?
1: YouTube. So you can find them YouTube. No doubt there'll be a bit on Spotify and other platforms as well with their music. But you look at some great members there. Dave Ross, Nat Bryce, Brad Pollane, Kate Jade, Jordan Lennon. What a great name. Jordan Lennon, Steve Todd, just to name a few. And they come out of Adelaide and they're still doing the rounds. Been going since about 2017.
0: Yeah, they're in LA performing in the casinos.
1: Neil, I'm thrilled to say that you're actually in communication with Barry, and so you do that via what a message on Facebook or something. Yeah,
0: and then I was on there for about an hour and a half with him, and I lost me connection.
1: Don't you hate that? Don't you hate that? Neil, keep in touch with the program. It's always good to have that lovely contribution that you make to our Australia Overnight show. Justin, good morning.
2: Good morning, Tony Mac. I've just finished a 14-hour race on my Xbox.
1: Now, tell us, for those that are not familiar with the Xbox, what sort of race is it and how do you go 14 hours without sleep? Therein lies part of the problem.
2: Yeah, well, I started early in the afternoon and I just finished about 5-10 minutes ago.
1: Early, non-stop. Do you eat?
2: Yeah. I had a Big Mac and some chips.
1: Excellent.
2: And
1: health food of the nation. Does that help with your concentration, having a Big Mac?
2: It does, because it's got the it gets your taste buds going in that, and also gets your mind, you know, focused on what you want to do in that. But 14 hours without sleep, and I'm just knackered at the moment.
1: Do you have fries?
2: Yeah, I had the fries and that, but I didn't. I brought a drink myself, so I was well hydrated in that. So, yeah, but now the previous caller talking about the camera, they call it a hologram.
1: I think that's what he was referring to, particularly with the one for ABBA.
2: It's
1: pretty good, isn't it?
2: Also too. I will be officially going back to my pickleball club and just telling them, look, I'm not going to be coming back. And,
1: You need to break that news to them. They will be devastated, as we are across Australia.
2: I know. And, you know, I just wanted to say thank you to all the other listeners and that who supported me in that. But, you know, playing sport from the age of 18 up until now, I mean, you know, it's just taken its toll on me. And, you know, I've had the best sporting life that I've ever had.
1: You've had the highs and you've had a couple of lows.
2: Yes, I have, yeah. But, it's just been a superb run of sporting for me, and you know, I think the time's come to break it to them. But
1: Justin, you're a good man, and we will, as Australia will, and the world, frankly, will miss your contribution to sport. Good morning, Tone. For your information, Judaism not listed on the census, as there's not enough registered in Australia, and wasn't on the last census. There is a box other, and you can manually add. Thank you. 003, good information for Australia Overnight.
3: 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Oh, you star! You total, absolute, unadulterated star! 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
4: 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And Dudley with the little dribbler! Gives the Dockers a bit of breathing space again!
3: Eddie! 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
19: Hello, I'm Chelsea Bowden. Western Columbia has been rocked by a magnitude 7.4 earthquake. Shaking was felt across the country as well as in neighbouring Venezuela, Ecuador and Panama. It's understood at least 20 people have died and several buildings have collapsed. It comes less than 2 months after twin quakes devastated parts of Venezuela, killing more than 6,000 people. Gambling reform, the government's tax changes and immigration issues will dominate federal parliament over the next fortnight. The Prime Minister has addressed his colleagues in Canberra after the five-week parliamentary break. The latest opinion poll shows support for Labor is dwindling as One Nation makes inroads and the coalition struggles. Anthony Albanese claims he's not focused on the polls.
20: The legislation that we'll be having in this second half of the year will set us up to go into 2027 even stronger as we go forward. Not talking Australia down, but building Australia up.
19: Police investigating attacks on men linked to dating apps in Victoria have made a further 5 arrests. It brings the total number of people arrested over the attacks to 47. Police say groups of offenders have been posing as legitimate users of the platforms to lure men into meeting them. The victims are then assaulted, robbed and subjected to homophobic comments. Sydney Airport passengers are being assured air traffic controller staffing challenges will be improved by next month. Hundreds of flights were delayed on Friday and Saturday after several air services staff unexpectedly called in sick. Federal Transport Minister Catherine King says she's pleased to see the agency hiring more staff to resolve the issues.
0: The fact that we've got 91 new air traffic controllers in the system, 95 coming on board this year, really aggressively recruiting and retaining staff as well.
19: ASIC says car owners should challenge their insurers over steep premium hikes after finding many companies were raising prices faster than inflation. A report released by the government regulator found insurers increased premiums on average by 8% in the 2025 financial year, with none of the eight insurers reviewed explaining the reasons behind the premium calculations to their customers. And there's been a second fatal shooting in Thailand in just 3 days. A former member of parliament opened fire at a local government building near Bangkok, killing one man and injuring another. A school shooting in the same region on Friday left 9 people, including the 14-year-old shooter, dead.
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19: St Kilda star Nazaya Wanganeen-Millera has been ruled out for the remainder of the home and away season, with scans confirming he suffered a moderate grade hamstring strain in Sunday's clash with Carlton. Adelaide Crows great Taylor Walker will retire at the end of the season. And four-time premiership winner Brian To'o is the latest big-name recruit for the NRL new boys, the PNG Chiefs. The champion Panthers winger has signed a 3-year deal, starting with the club's debut season of 2028. Bulldogs utility Kurt Mann is confident former Panthers at his club, including captain Stephen Crichton, won't be joining To'o.
22: 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Those boys that left the Panthers and ended up here, they're pretty crucial to what we're doing here.
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19: Checking your weather around the country. Canberra, partly cloudy and a slight chance of a shower, a top of 13 degrees. Adelaide, cloudy with a very high chance of showers in the evening, 16 the top. Perth, partly cloudy and a possible early morning shower, a top of 17. Brisbane, sunny and 24 degrees. Sydney, sunny and a top of 21. And Melbourne, cloudy and a medium chance of showers in the evening, a top of 15 degrees.
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1: Melbourne, 10 degrees, top of 15. Perth, 6 degrees right now. Jeez, it comes off the desert. Gets really chilly sometimes overnight. But a top of 17, partly cloudy. In Adelaide, 10 degrees, top of 16. Census, yes, tick the other. It's all in there. And lots of empathy for Justin's retirement. And I, for one, understand, as you do. Flags possibly to fly at half-mast at sporting stadiums across Australia. And by the way, not just Australia, other parts of the world. Sporting stadiums to acknowledge Justin's retirement. I think we all feel the same way. It feels like, Phantom, no more watching sport at any time now that Justin's retired. I mean, we've got nothing to look forward to. Of course Justin was eating fast food. Well, of course he was eating fast food whilst racing online. Why would you not? To combine both the idea of eating fast food while watching and participating in online racing. Very important part of everything that he does in sport. He is a credit to this great nation. His contribution will be spoken of for many a decade. And I'm not saying this lightly. I'm not saying this with tongue in cheek. This is authentic. This is our Justin, who has contributed in unimaginable ways. And when I say unimaginable, I mean unimaginable. But we love him. His contribution is like none other. And you and I across Australia, across the world, are thrilled for him and his future.

0: Adrian, good morning.
1: That is like you're attracting bees with honey, Ben.
0: Little bit. Little bit.
1: Anyway, a few calls back, you were talking about Australia overnight and after hours.
0: Mm.
1: Kind of reminded me of the second album by the Little River Band, which was called After Hours.
0: After Hours, it was. And, geez, some cracking songs on that After Hours album.
1: Yeah, and it was recorded at Bill Armstrong Studios.
0: Who just passed away.
1: And he's passed away. Yeah. I heard Dennis Walter talk about that last night.
0: I did. I'd never met Bill, but I have a pretty good relationship with the great Pete Smith. And Pete Smith sent me a little note. I'm sure Pete won't mind me sharing this with Australia Overnight, where he was pretty much his best friend. They met many, many years ago. Like we're talking middle of the 50s when they were not known personalities, but they remained friends right up until just in the last week or so when we lost Bill.
1: Okay.
0: Great Pete
1: Smith.
0: And
1: the other thing I was going to let you know about Tony was when I last rang you we were talking about Johnny Farnham's advertising.
0: And there were many little tracks that he did.
1: Well, I've been reminded of one just a few days ago. He did a promotion for Tip Top Sunblessed Bread in the early 1970s, and at the time they were having a competition where you had to fill in a line to a jingle that he would sing, and you won records and all sorts of things. And I always remember it because it was the first time I heard the suburb of Natterwadding in Victoria.
0: Natterwadding, yes.
1: That was where you had to send your suggestions for this line that was being incorporated into this jingle.
0: Wonder why it was Natterwadding. Presumably it was because that's where Channel 10 in Melbourne was based. Maybe.
1: Anyway, it's a great ad.
0: Oh, we'll see if we can have a listen maybe in the next hour.
1: It's his jingle. It's just a jingle, and you had to complete the there's an ad with the full jingle on there, but when the competition was happening, yeah, people could send in the next line for the jingle. So he really got around a bit.
0: Yeah, in many, many ways he did.
1: Yeah, Johnny.
0: Yeah, he did. And in those days where perhaps, you know, you had to do everything to make a quid in those days. But, yeah, you're right. And he did it and then did it successfully. And then the real explosion took place many years later. And the rest, as they say, is history, and doing stadium concerts all around Australia for many years. Adrian, always good to chat. Thank you. Pete, we'll come to you in just a moment. The question just came up, who is Bill Armstrong? Well, great point. We just assume that everybody may know. Let me just give you a bit of background. Bill Armstrong, described as pretty much a pioneering Australian radio executive. He passed away August 7. He was 97. Involved in the very earliest days of home recording, audio preservation and I guess commercial radio in particular. When you think of brands in Australia like Eon FM would be one. Began broadcasting back in 1980. Australia's first commercial radio station was that now Triple M 105.1. Triple M. But the Bill Armstrong Studios is the real story, Jason, to develop the system where composers, musicians could create advertising jingles, demos, and could then become 45 singles, manufactured, distributed radio stations among the talented individuals who worked in that studio. Just to name a couple, for example, there's more than this. Mike Brady gives you an idea. Bruce Woodley, morning Bruce, former Seeker, and lots of others. Daddy Cool, Skyhooks, Little River Band, Seekers, John Farnham, you mentioned, Russell Morris, just to name a few. He had a member of the Order of Australia in 2015, and really his quote was, "I didn't do anything on my own. I had great teams of people, which I'm grateful to." Well, Bill, thanks for the music. Well, yes, very much so. Pete, Port Melbourne, morning.
2: Hey, how you going?
0: Oh, I'm glad you've asked, Pete. For the 50th time this morning, I'm great. Thank you.
2: That's right, Dave. Hey, we opened the news for the last couple of days of the Geelong Football Club.
0: Yes. It's just unfolding as an unsavoury issue, isn't it, for everybody involved, and it will unfold as it should.
2: Hey, they got busted. Let's put our hands on the table, man. We're not here to protect people. They're in high pay.
0: Hang on, Peter. No rants on the program this morning. So it's a very important issue, and it feels to many of us as a little, it's sort of new ground, ground that we're not too sure how to manage. And I made the point on the program a couple of days ago, or late last week, it's going to be very difficult for mums, dads, grandparents to encourage young people to play footy if we don't get the legislation, the rules and regulations around it right.
2: Danny,
0: there's a fair bit at stake.
2: If you actually understand what went on, they had a couple of people from the legal side that came on and said they can draw up whatever contract they want. Once that contract breaks the official rule that's made by the government,
0: yeah, sure.
2: That contract is not worth the piece of paper that they're reading on.
0: Mm.
2: So if you actually go on from what those two guys did in Geelong, they actually just incriminated themselves for no reason there.
0: Pete, I don't want to go down into that, because I don't know who, how, why, when and where, nor do you, how it unfolded. But I agree with you, there will and there should be repercussions. And we need to get it right. We need to get it right for the game that you and I love. We need to get it right for all the players that have been through it, all the players that are playing now, and certainly for people who are going to play at that level for decades ahead. And it's incumbent on each and everyone, and certainly the AFL and the medicos and all the coaches, everybody involved, to make sure that that does take place. But, Pete, I do. I get it. I understand. It's a major issue, and you can argue that it hasn't perhaps to this date been particularly well handled. It's all part of Australia Overnight. Johnny Doremus, good morning.
3: This is John Doremus with The Passing Parade, of the story of a man who had a dream that foretold the murder of Spencer Perceval, Prime Minister of England. Near the township of Redruth in the English county of Cornwall stands a dwelling known as Scorier House. In the year 1812, it was occupied by one Herbert Williams and his wife. They had been living there only 5 months when the first mysterious link in a weird chain of events was forged. I'll be back with a story after this message.
4: Patents for brakes.

0: Footscray, South Melbourne, Caulfield and Carlton. 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
1: Herbert Williams took his usual place at the breakfast table. He looked pale and drawn. When his wife inquired if he felt ill, he replied that during the night he'd had a strange and frightening dream. He had dreamt he'd been standing in the lobby of the House of Commons with a man named Bellingham, and that on the appearance of Spencer Percival, the Prime Minister, he had ordered Bellingham to shoot him, which Bellingham had done. There was no rhyme or reason to the dream, for Williams had never laid eyes on the Prime Minister. He had never been in the House of Commons, and he knew no one named Bellingham. But the strangest thing of all was, he had the same dream two nights running. Mrs. Williams did her best to laugh away his fears, but as the days passed, the dream became more and more vivid in his mind. At length, he journeyed to London to consult a friend, Charles Tucker, who had political connections and was acquainted with the Prime Minister. "You've got to warn him, Charlie," he said. "You've got to tell him his life's in danger." Well, Tucker was at first inclined to believe Williams had gone queer in the head. But when the latter provided him with details of the assassination scene and even described the clothes the Prime Minister was wearing, he began to take notice. In the end, he promised to convey the warning to Percival. This he did. He also conveyed it to several members of Percival's cabinet. But as he had feared, it fell on deaf ears. Nothing was done. Williams went back to Cornwall, and the episode was forgotten by all but Williams himself, who was convinced beyond doubt that what he had dreamed would come to pass. 2 weeks went by, three. And then at 5:02 on the afternoon of May 11th, 1812, Spencer Percival, Prime Minister of England, was shot dead in the lobby of the House of Commons. The assassin made no attempt to escape. He was a broker from Liverpool named Bellingham. He had nothing against the Prime Minister, he maintained, no reason for killing him. He would say only that he had somehow found himself in the lobby of the house with a gun, and that some inner compulsion had forced his hand, as if in a dream. Nobody believed his story, as nobody had believed William's premonition. And the two were never officially connected. The records state merely that Bellingham was brought to trial at the Old Bailey, found guilty, and hanged. They make no reference to Williams, whose dream, vision, or what have you, had foretold the exact details of that killing more than a month before it occurred. A strange and almost never-ending story. Our time is up till we meet again for another chapter in the Passing Parade. This is John DeRemus. Thank you so much, and goodbye for now.
2: G'day, Tony. This is a text from Michael who says, greetings from Bowen in the beautiful Whit Sundays, far north Queensland. Further to my text yesterday when I said I was going fishing in the Little Tinny at 57K. Happy to send you a photo. Well, you can do that via email is the best way to do that. Overnights at 3aw.com.au. Happy to send you a photo. The 40-plus fish that we caught. Two fish in the photo, 8 kilo coral trout, and an 18-kilo red emperor on the right. The weather, perfect, and, of course, our trip, we saw around 20 whales. I have another 6 weeks before I return home to Cape Shank. Michael, we're all envious. I have to introduce you to my friend, 6PR Perth personality, ex-West Coast Eagles great player, who did a fishing show at 6PR in Perth for years. I don't think he still does anymore. Somebody else has jumped in there recently, because he's doing the Brickie Show. However, I digress. He's passionate about his fishing. He'll love to hear that story. When we come back, Ender Brady, record of these people that are coming in from France in a single dinghy. 230 people in a dinghy. How's that going to work? And Harry Potter fans, you won't want to miss that. What is coming up next? It's all part of Australia Overnight.
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2: And God only knows, we all love a stress-free experience. Any experience, if you don't mind. He's back. Enda Brady in the UK. Good morning.
17: Tony, morning. Great to be back. Good to speak to you again.
2: I got to tell you, Elizabeth was just wonderful.
17: She is. I've worked with her a very long time. I think we first met in 2005 at Sky News. So, wonderful friend, colleague, broadcaster, just a completely dependable person. And how rare is that?
2: Was it a magnificent break? Where did you go?
17: So we went to one of the Canary Islands, which we've been going to for many, many summers now. Tiny little island called La Gomera. It's in the Canaries. So you fly to Tenerife. You fly from London to Tenerife, 4-hour flight. Tenerife is a hugely popular tourist island. Basically, everyone on the plane stays there. Very English, very anglicized. And huge, as I say, just a massive destination in summer. Why they like the Canary Islands? The temperature is quite moderate, I would say, now for Europe and this new kind of climate that we're into. So you're hitting 24 to 26 degrees and not much more, but year-round. So they have year-round tourism. From Tenerife, we get a little ferry across, takes about 50 minutes. Then you're on La Gomera, and it is less developed, less touristy, and we kick on down to this little fishing village in the middle of nowhere, where very little has changed in 20 years. And you can get a beer for $5, a pint of Dorada Lager for $5 Australian, I kid you not, and it is served with a frosted tankard ice glass out of the freezer. And on a lovely summer's day, I'm making myself thirsty here talking to you, Tony.
2: Did you strip the gear? Because I've seen you semi-naked, and it's not a good look when you get in the sun.
17: I remember jumping into your pool, my first trip to Australia, if memory serves me right.
2: That's right.
17: Not a great sight. I ran a lot. I did swim in the sea, and there was a swimming pool in the village as well where we were staying. I think the kids are more into water than I am, but it was lovely. But I feel a real connection to that place because we've been going so long. And you see the same families who live there, and they're so friendly. And over the years, I've picked up a few words of Spanish, and if you make any effort at all, they absolutely love you. It was just a special break, Tony, to be with the family.
2: Which is a lovely thing to do. I've been thinking about this, and I'm not too sure how this is going to work out, but 230, they've gone from France overnight, single dinghy. I don't know how big that dinghy. Dinghy, by definition, to me, is always a very, very small boat. But 230, can imagine this has been a big talking point today.
17: Huge talking point. Nigel Farage straight out on this immediately today. So this dinghy got into British waters and it was brought to safety at 2:30 a.m. our time. Mm. And on board, 230, mostly men. Though I see a picture in the papers today of a very small baby as well. 230 people. God. So the criminal gangs who are driving people and taking a lot of money, taking, you know, $8,000 to $10,000 Australian dollars per person to be on that dinghy, they don't care whether that sinks, swims, or keeps going to Scotland. Once the gang have got the cash from the people, they push the dinghy out and it's their problem. So we think of a dinghy as something you might fish off, something you might have on the back of a small boat in case of emergency or to go ashore on. These are super dinghies, massive, big, long, elongated vessels. And purely because the criminal gangs are fitting so many people in and it's all about the money, that's what they're doing. And that's what the UK authorities had to deal with in the early hours of this morning.
2: Well, presumably danger, danger for a range of reasons.
17: Yes, some of them have capsized. Mm. We've seen drownings. We've seen many, many fatalities over the last decade. Ultimately, this needs to be stopped for every reason possible, for humanitarian reasons, for financial reasons, for UK security reasons. 40,000 people got over last year in this manner. And these gangs are proving almost impossible to smash. It's like a Medusa-headed snake type thing. You lop one head off, another one pops up. But it can't be that hard for the French police to stop these dinghies being put out to sea because ultimately it's happening on their territory.
2: Of course, but would they have any clue as to from where they actually are launched?
17: So they are having some success in pushing them further away, and there are reports now that they're even being launched in Belgium. So the next country north up from France, that they're going over the border there and cruising down. It's almost like a taxi service. So the guy in the dinghy heads down. All the people are waiting, wading out in the water up to their waist. Clamber on board. He gets his numbers and off they go. But the financial impact of this, Tony, in terms of putting these people up in asylum seeker accommodation, $16 million. Australian dollars per day
2: to
17: the UK taxpayer every day,
2: which is just it just cannot continue from that point alone.
17: No.
2: As much as even if we wanted to help these people, that many of us do, it's just not a reality. There is no money, honey.
17: Look, Tony, and let's be frank here.
2: Yep.
17: You know, asylum seekers, if you are genuinely claiming asylum, you should be doing it in the safe country where you are, and France is a very safe country. And yes, this is happening every day, and the weather is good, as we will talk about in a moment. These criminal gangs are just going to keep taking $5,000, $6,000, $8,000 from people, and just keep pushing them out to sea. It is a money-making racket, and they don't care whether they sink, swim, or die, or live.
2: 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Stay there. 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
3: Ender Brady, we talked to Ender, of course, on Australia Overnight, Tuesday and Thursday morning. Just going back to those people that are coming out of France. From what are they trying to escape, Ender? It's got to be a worthwhile question.
4: It is. So they will say, and trust me, I've been on both sides of the channel. I've been in France. I've spoken to them. I've spoken to them when they come ashore in England. They will tell you they are fleeing war, religious persecution because they are gay. They will have a list of things that they are all fleeing. The suspicion is, and I think what a lot of voters in the UK are very angry about, is that they feel that they are mostly economic migrants. Young men aged between 18 to 40, it is predominantly young men coming here for a better life, and that they're not genuine asylum seekers. Now, you know, it's a huge political debate. Mm. Clearly, there are some people there who will be fleeing war and have been persecuted, but I think the UK is reaching breaking point now. Nigel Farage has a by-election on Thursday to win in Clacton-on-Sea, and he was straight out today saying that he wants to launch what he's calling Operation Fortress if he becomes the next Prime Minister in a few years' time, that would involve the Royal Navy being in the Channel and basically picking these vessels up and towing them back to France.
3: Sort of worked in Australia some years ago with John Howard, so maybe. Alleged drugs cartel boss Daniel Kinahan. What do we need to know about Mr. Kinahan?
4: Well, this is a big, big story. Daniel Kinahan is 49 years old from Dublin. He has lived in Dubai for the past 10 years. Now, the police, the authorities, the Irish police, the FBI, they all believe he is the head of the Kinahan drug cartel. Now, they are worth billions of dollars. They control most of the cocaine in Western Europe. Daniel Kinahan says he is a legitimate businessman with interests in the leisure sector and boxing in particular and gyms. But there was an attempt on his life in 2016 where a colleague of his was basically shot dead at a hotel in Dublin, a notorious incident at the Regency Hotel. There was a boxing match a few days later, and this was the weigh-in, and a group from a rival cartel went in heavily armed and shot dead. They were looking for Daniel Kinahan, but they shot dead his right-hand man. Daniel Kinahan then fled Ireland to Dubai, has lived in luxury for the past 10 years, but very recently the Irish government signed an extradition request and treaty with the UAE, United Arab Emirates, and he was put on a plane last night. An Irish government plane went to Dubai and flew him to Dublin. And last night he appeared before the Special Criminal Court. So because of our history in Ireland with terrorism and organized crime, this will be a trial where there is no jury. It will be three judges. He has been given one charge of directing an organized crime group, and he was remanded in custody. Very, very tight security.
3: It's going to be one to certainly watch. Now, Harry Potter fans, they've got together and they have changed the future.
4: They have. So bear with me on this. There is an energy cable that is to run from the west of Wales in Pembrokeshire, which is absolutely beautiful, over to County Wexford, where I'm from. It's about 125 miles of water. The cable will be in total, so it's going underwater. Now, the boss of Greenlink, which is the cable company, he gave an interview on a podcast about energy. You would imagine that that's probably not going to be top of most people's listening picks. However, what he said in the podcast was picked up on by Harry Potter fans, and they have gone berserk over this. Freshwater West Beach in Pembrokeshire is where Harry Potter and the Deathly Hallows was filmed in part. The scene in particular where the character Dobby, the house elf, dies was filmed on this beach. Harry Potter fans have built a little shrine on that beach made out of stones and pebbles and rocks for Dobby. And the guy from the energy company let slip on this podcast that the cable is going to go straight through that pile of rocks, that is the designated pathway of the cable to get to Ireland. So they have inundated the company, hundreds upon hundreds of phone calls, and he has relented. Mm. And they have now decided, this is a $500 million project, by the way, they've now decided to move the path of the cable by several meters so that Dobby's pile of rocks is not in any way disturbed. And a very funny interview by the CEO of the energy company today, when someone in his team pointed out that this is Dobby's memorial, he said, "Who's Dobby?"
3: Who's Dobby?
4: And then they said, "Well, it's a character in Harry Potter." And he said, "So hang on, a fictitious character in a fictitious film, in a fictitious book, and we're having to move our cable." But that's exactly what's happened.
3: Love it, love it, love it. See you Thursday, Inder.
4: God bless, T-Mac. Good to be back.
3: Inder Brady in the UK.
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21: The Man in the Mist. Three-novel saga of the Elliot family, written by Elizabeth Gould.

0: This is the story of the Elliots, a rather pompous, self-centered family who were raised in Hampshire. It also concerns the Elliot women who married into the family. Anne Elliot in particular, and myself. I am Nadine. Yes, we gave the Elliots something to think about. Something that was to rattle all the skeletons in all the family closets of that huge house down in Hampshire. The events to come were to shake us as well. Anne in particular, for her moment was dangerously close. I had arrived early on this particular morning to open up my antique shop in the King's Road. Suddenly, the little silver bell above the entrance door tinkled, and I knew that someone had come into the shop. I hurried through from the back room, and there was Anne, frightened and white as a ghost.
1: Nadine?
0: Yes, Anne?
1: Could I bolt the front door?
0: Anne, what on earth is the matter?
1: There, I've done it. He can't get in. He can't now.
0: He?
1: The man in the dark overcoat. Wait. He'll probably be passing. I might see him through the window if he doesn't try and get into the shop.
0: Well, who is this man?
1: Oh, he must have gone by while we were talking. Nadine.
0: Oh, darling, if you'd only explain.
1: He followed me right up from the mews. The full length of King's Road till I got to the shop.
0: Well, that's nothing to get hit up about. It's rather a common practice in the King's Road.
1: Not with this one.
0: He spoke to you? Was a nuisance?
1: No, but he was trailing me yesterday and the day before.
0: Anne.
1: I shouldn't be stupid about it, but 3 days in a row.
0: Well, there's nothing to be worried about now. The door's closed, I'm here, and the telephone's on the desk if you want help. Come along to the back of the shop. I'm making tea, and that's just what you need. Well, feeling better now?
2: Oh, much better.
0: Nothing like a cup of tea in a crisis. Feel like talking about it now?
2: Oh, there's not much to tell, really. I'm behaving like a silly schoolgirl, I suppose.
0: Well, 3 days is a bit thick.
2: They all began on Monday, Nadine. Harry and I had breakfast together, and Harry went off in his car to the office as usual. Mm. Later, I left the mews to catch the bus. I stood on the corner, the bus stop.
0: Oh, before you go on, more tea?
2: No, thanks. I wasn't conscious of him at first. But when the bus didn't come, I realized that there was somebody quite near who was most interested in me.
0: You turned and looked?
2: No, but I could see out of the corner of my eye. There was a man in a dark overcoat leaning against the lamppost and staring.

0: stock still, but staring.
1: It's quite creepy.
0: I think that's why he scared me. Mercifully, a taxi came along and I jumped into it.
1: And came to work. I remember you were early yesterday.
0: Yes. But when I got out of the cab and I was fumbling for my fare, I saw him get out of a taxi just down the street.
1: Well, he could have been going to his daily work, of course.
0: Yes, I thought that too. When I came into the shop, I found something to do straight away to take my mind off it. "You're a fool, Anne Elliot," I said. So I forgot all about it. Till this morning.
1: And what happened this morning?
0: Before I left the house, I knew he'd be there. I knew. And he was. Well, my heart missed a beat, honestly. So I crossed our little street and decided I'd walk up King's Road, just to see if he really was following me.
1: And he was, obviously.
0: I glanced backwards quickly, and there he was behind me. I walked quickly, hoping to shake him off, but I knew he was drawing closer. And then I was actually able to hear his footsteps closer, closer, until...
1: Until what?
0: Silly little fool that I was. I started to run. I panicked.
1: Well, you should have called a policeman.
0: But what can one say to a policeman? The man didn't speak to me. He was just there. Anyway, when I got to the shop, I... Well, you know the rest.
1: It's very mysterious, isn't it? It's frightening, too.
0: Odd things have been happening around Chelsea lately.
1: But only at night a woman is foolish enough to walk alone.
0: Anyhow, Nadine, I feel better now that I've told you.
1: You should have told Harry after that first day.
0: Oh, darling Harry, he would have been furious. He would have run out of the mews, brandishing his fists and ready to lay low any and every male, anyone who would ever dare look at me.
1: He adores you, doesn't he?
0: And I adore him. I'm so lucky. 38 years of age and being able to find a man like that.
1: And why shouldn't you?
0: Well, after all, I was a widow. Getting on for middle age. Oh. But as far as Harry's concerned, I'm the only one in the world. I think he's the best of the Elliots.
1: Oh, I wish I could say that about George.
0: Well, Harry's only a cousin, but George... Well, forgive me saying this, but... He's so much under the influence of Grandmother Elliot, like the other brothers.
1: You can say that again. I feel that one day she'll influence George, so that he'll force me to give up the shop.
0: Nadine, I think I'll ring Harry. I'll ask him to call for me tonight.
1: Afraid of your man in the dark overcoat?
0: I really am, yes.
1: You'll tell Harry?
0: I don't think so. Well, not tonight. But if the man bothers me again tomorrow, I'll have to do something.

0: dashed foggy tonight.
1: Yes. Oh, what a wonderful man I've got for a husband.
0: Repeat, please.
1: Hmm?
0: Say it again, darling. It's good for the morale.
1: Ah, but it was so sweet of you to stop all your stockbroking and come and pick up a little employee from an antique shop.
0: Well, it's a date every night, if it's what you want, Anne. How's Nadine?
1: All right.
0: No, just all right?
1: Oh, she's not very happy, Harry. But you knew that.
0: No, I didn't, you know.
1: Well, you should. After all, George Eliot is about 30 years older. They have nothing in common, and... Oh, he's as mean as a miser.
0: Don't tell me that's why she opened up that shop.
1: Not quite. But George would have her home washing and scrubbing and housekeeping with the most miserable allowance ever.
0: But George is well off.
1: From what I gather, he spends all his money at the Army and Navy Club. Making a good fellow of himself.
0: Bit pompous, of course.
1: Oh, never forgets that he was a colonel in the Indian Army. He reminds you every 5 minutes. Anyhow, if Nadine hadn't started that shop, I think she would have left him a long time ago. It gives her something to occupy her mind, interest.
0: Is that why you work there too?
1: Well, darling, you won't let me work at home. A maid, a cook. I hate being idle.
0: Well, if you want to pack off the maid and cook, that's your prerogative, darling. Oh, here we are.
1: I'll open the garage door.
0: No, you stay just where you are. You've been doing a hard day's work.
1: So have you. Now, I insist you stay at the wheel, dear. Let me... Oh, it is foggy tonight.

0: pea soup.
1: And the way it clears suddenly and then sweeps down again. Here we go. I think it's clearing now. Everything all right, darling?
0: Yes, Anne. Go up. Go upstairs, if you like.
1: No, I'll wait for you. I was wrong about the fog clearing. It's coming all over again.
0: Oh. What's the matter?
1: Nothing.
0: But you sounded as though... Is there something wrong?
1: Over there. The opposite side of the street.
0: I can't see a thing, except fog.
1: A few seconds ago, it was clear. There was a man, just standing there. A man in a black overcoat.

0: Well, Anne, so you told him.
1: Oh, what it is to have a husband.
0: He didn't stamp and storm up the mews and swear dire vengeance?
1: No.
0: I thought he might.
1: Well, it was no use. The fog was so thick, you couldn't see your hand in front of you.
0: And this morning?
1: Well, you know what happened. Harry insisted upon driving me right to the shop, and I'm to pick up that phone and call the police immediately if I ever see that man again.
0: Quite right. It's most disturbing to think he was actually out there, lurking in the fog. Oh, it's horrible.
1: Harry's taking extra precautions. He knows an inspector at Scotland Yard. He's going to talk to him.
0: He's right. Even though the man's never spoken to you, I think you'll be prosecuted for that sort of thing.
1: Can you?
0: Loitering, I think they call it. More coffee, Anne?
1: Oh, no, there goes the bell. Someone in the shop.
0: I'll go.
1: No, you stay here. You haven't finished. I'm hoping it's someone coming to buy the chandelier.
0: Well, good luck.
2: Good morning. Something the matter? Hmm?
3: You're the man who...
2: Oh, surely you didn't recognize me. It's been so long.
3: A man in the overcoat.
2: But my voice, isn't there something about my voice?
3: Oh, no. It couldn't be. It couldn't.
2: Let me take off my hat and remove my scarf. It could be, you know.
3: Carl!
2: Yes, your husband, Carl. Your legal husband.
3: You died.
2: As far as the world was concerned, yes, I did. But a miracle happened. And here I am, darling.
0: Anne's first husband, Carl Bloor, believed killed in the African trouble during the native uprisings. And now here he was, smiling and suave and full of that foreign charm which had attracted Anne 5 years before.
4: The Man in the Mist, directed by Nigel Lovell and adapted by Eric Scott, was produced in the studios of His Master's Voice.
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20: When we come back after the news, I'm telling you what, Jay, loving the start of the new serial on Australia Overnight. I think it has merit. 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A substantial serial. It should sustain until at least lunch. Jordana will be here in the next hour of the program, and your calls as well. Come and join me, 133693. Good morning.
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21: Hello, I'm Chelsea Bowden. Most economists believe interest rates will stay on hold at 4.35% today when the RBA announces its next rate move. Westpac is the latest major lender to report a fall in mortgage applications. Opposition leader Angus Taylor says the government's budget measures are sapping confidence.
22: Interest rates are too high for hardworking Australians, and we see people with a mortgage paying over $30,000 more than they were before Labor came to power. Interest rates are too high, and that's because inflation is too high.
21: Meanwhile, the Prime Minister has held talks with the opposition leader to try and reach a compromise on various policy issues. Anthony Albanese and Angus Taylor have struck a deal to reduce the ballooning cost of the National Disability Insurance Scheme. Work is also being done to reach agreements on gambling reforms and a proposed levy on tech companies to fund local journalism. A magnitude 7.4 earthquake has caused significant damage in Western Colombia. Shaking was felt across the country as well as in neighbouring Venezuela, Ecuador and Panama. It's understood at least 20 people have died and several buildings have collapsed. It comes less than 2 months after twin quakes devastated parts of Venezuela, killing more than 6,000 people. 5 people have been arrested as part of an investigation into homophobic attacks in Victoria. Jamel Wells reports.
23: The males aged between 16 and 18 have been arrested over 11 incidents in the Greater Dandenong area. They face charges including kidnapping, sexual assault and armed robbery. Police say there have been 113 reports of similar attacks across Victoria since 2024, with 47 arrests. Officers say groups of offenders have been posing as legitimate users of social media and dating apps to lure men into meeting them. Jamel Wells reporting.
21: A child has died after being struck by a car near Queensland's Sunshine Coast. The forensic crash unit was called to the crash in Sippy Downs on Monday afternoon. Investigations are ongoing. A New South Wales man has been jailed for up to 11 and a half years for helping import almost 500 kilograms of methamphetamine into Australia. Federal police say the 37-year-old was part of a criminal syndicate. And public sector union boss Melissa Donnelly will become the new head of the Australian Council of Trade Unions. Former ACTU Secretary Sally McManus and President Michelle O'Neill announced their resignations late last month. Ms Donnelly says the cost of living and the AI boom will be priorities when she starts at the end of August.
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21: Australian test opener Jake Weatherald admits he's under pressure to score runs in this week's first test against Bangladesh in Darwin. Cricket legend Mark Waugh believes a lean series against the Tigers will see Weatherald miss Australia's upcoming tour of South Africa. The 31-year-old agrees.
24: When someone like Mark Waugh say that, he's just probably stating the obvious, isn't he?
0: you know, you are required to make runs all the time and you go out there, and I've got a good opportunity to play two games, hopefully, and make runs and get four innings to do that. But don't do that, then, yeah, I'll put fate in someone else's hands.
21: In the AFL, Geelong has held an emergency board meeting to work out its response to the AFL over the concussion waiver scandal. The Cats have until close of business today to explain themselves. And the PNG Chiefs have announced another big signing for 2028 with Panthers winger Brian To'o inking a three-year deal.
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21: Checking your weather around the country. Canberra, partly cloudy and a slight chance of a shower, a top of 13 degrees. Adelaide, cloudy with a very high chance of showers in the evening, 16 the top. Perth, partly cloudy and a possible early morning shower, a top of 17. Brisbane, sunny and 24 degrees. Sydney, sunny and a top of 21. And Melbourne, cloudy and a medium chance of showers in the evening, a top of 15 degrees.
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20: Hey, you with a sad face. Come up to my place and live it up. What a lyric. So, do dogs have the same reaction? That's the question that's being asked today in the papers. Herald Sun says dogs can distinguish between some human facial expressions, including anger, sadness and fear. I know, settle, quiet time, thank you. Using brain scans of 12 dogs, University of Vienna, well, they know what they're doing over there, don't they? Researchers in Austria showed areas of the pups' brains were active when they saw happy faces, happy faces, happy faces, compared with natural, neutral, negative ones. Happy faces, happy faces. Mark's one of them. One of these brain areas is associated with reward, with researchers suggesting happy human faces may be emotionally significant to dogs. They also found differences when they saw angry versus fearful faces and sad versus fearful faces. Fearful faces and sad versus fearful faces. Oh. So if you walk up to your puppy and your footy team's just lost, Jade, you haven't got a puppy, have you?
4: No, I don't.
20: No.
4: Two kitty cats.
20: Two kitty cats. Mm. So if we walked up to your putty cat and Carlton have another loss.
4: Yeah.
20: Do they go, don't go, don't talk to him?
4: Mm. They do. They do.
20: Dogs, no.
4: No.
20: Dogs, no. I would be fascinated to hear from people around Australia as to whether or not that has any merit, where dogs can distinguish between some human facial expressions, including they recognise anger, sadness, and fear. Hoping you are the same, 133693. Speaking of fear, and this is riveting stuff for Victorians, not so necessarily interesting for those in South Australia and WA. But the pothole thing is just bulltish, isn't it? I mean, let's say it out loud. How we've got to this situation, most of us don't really understand, except that it shouldn't be the case. And I know when I first came back to Melbourne, just over 3 and a bit years now, I had the pleasure of driving an amazing motor car from Melbourne to Ballarat. The only reason I did that is to, MC a funeral of a dear friend, Jimmy Frangos. And so I remember getting the car and thinking this will be a really great run. And had Jim still been with us, he would have loved to see this car. But I was devastated driving the car on that road up to Ballarat. How bad it was. And I thought, oh, this is going to be a joke. Something's gone terribly wrong here. Something's gone terribly wrong. Well, little did I know that it's not just that road. There are roads right across the state of Victoria in appalling condition. I don't want to soften this at all. Many of our roads in Victoria are less than usable for safety, if nothing else. So as you can imagine today, after the weather that we had here in Victoria yesterday, and let's face it, it wasn't that bad, but bad enough for the potholes to wreak carnage in the weather yesterday. And that's just one day. Imagine what 2, 3, 4, 5 are a week. Here we are right still in the middle of winter. You can imagine that people are going to be pissed off deluxe, and can you blame them? 133693. Marky Stall, morning.
5: Marco.
20: Am I right?
5: Yeah, sure. You're not wrong, Kurt. You're not wrong. Jess Wilson was doing a bit of a tour of Victoria the other week and went down to the tyre repair place down in Warrnambool. There was about 30-odd rims sitting there just destroyed.
20: Yep.
5: So... Look, this is like kicking the can down the road again.
20: A little bit. Where do you start? Where do you get it? Where do you start?
5: Well, where do you start? Well, it's 15 Saturdays now. That's when it's going to start.
20: But notwithstanding that, are you really convinced that if and when that can be transformed over how long a period of time? How long will it take?
5: As I saw Ross and Russ's post yesterday, they showed all the smashed rooms
20: For those across Australia, Ross and Russ are the key host. Well, let me just let everybody know. They are the host of the 3AW Brekkie program here in Victoria.
5: Yeah, they posted up some photos of all those. It's not a pot. What they hit down, where was it, Minyip?
20: Yep.
5: That wasn't a pothole. You could put Carol Ben down there and just top dress it, and it would have been filled. That's how deep it was. It's just out of control. And it's gotten. I hear people that there was a bloke that's going from Perth right up Port Hedland, across Darwin, across to Brisbane. He said, nothing wrong with the roads. It's just, and I've banged on about this you cross the border into SA, it's a dream run. So this is just an absolute disgrace.
20: So there's a little comment here, and I'll read it out because it may resonate. Stop buying cheap Chinese tyres.
5: Well, as I said on when I put it, you basically got to buy steel rims these days, just standard tyres. None of this low profile. We'll get them 30 inches wide, 2 inches high profile on them, and the wheel and the rims are about 40 inch rims on them. They're not designed for this.
20: Of course not.
5: You know, I've just got standard old Hilux steel rims on mine with standard tyres on it. It hasn't killed it. I've hit potholes. Yeah, I'll never forget when I was driving my truck to Melbourne one day when Moclair was on, and everyone heard the bang I hit at Balland just outside the mobile, and it went right through the cabin. Even Moclair heard it. That's how bad it was. It was audible. That's how loud it was. They replayed it on the Brekkie show.
20: Bang.
5: That's how, and the F-bomb nearly slipped.
20: And how long ago? So that presumably was 4 or 5 years ago or more.
5: Yeah. Yeah, it was just going down start of the Pikes Reservoir.
20: Yeah, and I know it well. Got booked there many a year ago in the little Fiat 124, and didn't even know it was on Christmas afternoon, driving back from a Christmas lunch. So I remember that drive in. I've never, ever sped through there again, ever. Marky, thank you. Carolyn, now, dogs, do you think the dogs recognise your smile or otherwise?
6: Absolutely.
20: Do you?
6: And particularly when you're feeling sad, they come and give you a cuddle and lick you.
20: They know?
6: They know, absolutely.
20: So is it the smile and also tone of voice or a combination of both?
6: Combination of both, maybe body movements or whatever. They just sense it. They know.
20: Apparently they
6: also know from the other room if you're thinking of going out and they're suddenly at the front door.
20: I know. How do they know that? How do they know? How does your dog possibly know that because you've put your keys into your handbag or your keys into your jacket pocket, that somehow they know?
6: It's not even that. It's just picking up the jacket and they're in another room and they know.
20: Yeah, they do. It's almost like a stressful moment for them.
6: Yeah, and I think they all write a little handbook somewhere in the house because for the last 30-odd years, they all eat their snacks in the one spot.
20: Yeah, indeed. Now, did you get all that information from Nathan Kosh last week?
6: I got some of it, yeah.
20: Oh, good.
6: It's all very confusing.
20: Oh, it is. Everything. Life is confusing, Kara. It's not just that. Life, generally speaking, is bloody confusing.
6: Tell me about it. We've had so much rain here that part of our ceiling's come down.
20: Oh, so you're in South Australia, and so it's damaged substantially, presumably the ceiling's dropped out.
6: Yep, yep, yep.
20: Wow. Well, the times they are a-changing. But you're in a beautiful, older-style property.
6: Well, yes.
20: Mm.
6: 1844.
20: That's getting on, Caro. Maybe it's time to spend some and do a little maintenance, little home maintenance. Happy day. Thank you. Talk soon. Tony, Trev, Sarah, come and join us here on the side. Wherever you are, right across Australia, 133693. 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Jordana Bonenstein, highly energetic. 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Is there anything Jordana doesn't do? We'll ask her when she comes in. All part of Australia overnight.
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20: Tone's in the Bull. Morning, Tony. The Bull. Warn and Bull. Tony. Morning.
5: Good morning. Tony, if I could just indulge a few minutes of your time.
20: Please.
5: With regards to potholes.
20: Yep.
5: Roads, surfaces. About 25 years ago, in their wisdom, the government legislated a change in the composition of the bitumen and the tar. Years ago, it used to be made with power kerosene, but they decided that runoff from the road was going to kill the growling tree frog or the upside down snake or somebody. And since then, they've used a cold emulsion over optics, which requires it to be 30 degrees before it activates and before it does its magic and sets. So effectively, all they're doing is pouring black liquid over stone and putting it in holes. Until such time as they dig the holes out, make square edges, and they change the composition of the tar so that it actually binds and sticks, nothing's going to change. And I'm seeing 30 to 40 new holes every day.
20: Every day. Every day.
5: As I go to Melbourne, every day, new holes opening up, not from patches, they're still there, they come vacant.
20: So noisy, Tony. Rather not noisy, Tony. It's a bit noisy. So let me just ask you a quick question around that. So with those big wheels, those big wheeling trucks, are they susceptible to the same level of damage as somebody who might be driving a Toyota Corolla?
5: You better believe it.
20: And that comes at horrendous cost.
5: Oh, some of the repair bills are upwards of $20,000.
20: So, which has got to be ultimately passed on to you, me, and the customers and the people that buy the produce that have been carried by those trucks.
5: Unfortunately, that's totally correct.
20: So, we're all Kangaroo Edward.
5: Well, until such time as they
0: change the composition back to the car and make it bind and make it stick, which is what we had when our roads were first built, nothing's going to change. And that's why, and we're even seeing a lack now of contractors in the country, like we've lost Millers at Horsham, we've lost the Meavis Brothers in Portland, who are tremendous road builders and constructors. Mark would know, but I think Stan Hamilton at Ararat's gone. And as far as I know, in Western Victoria, there's nobody now. Everyone's got to come out of Melbourne. And there's a lot to be said for local knowledge of stone, rock.
20: Of course, yeah. Yeah, we've completely stuffed it up, it would appear, and it's certainly not going to get better by itself. And by the way, not too sure what the answer is, but I'm sure people around, certainly around Australia, but certainly in Victoria, would have a better idea of how these things, and you make those great points, that those very important businesses all around the state that did have some impact, and many would have been doing that work for decades, they knew what was best, and they knew the budgets, and they knew how to make it work. Sometimes those budgets may have been very tight, but they can still make a quid out of it. Tony, thank you. Stay safe in Spotswood. Trevor, hello.
11: Yeah, freeways. I've worked on a hell of a lot of them.
20: So what's gone wrong, Trev? What has gone wrong?
11: It's the maintenance. Now, what you've got to understand, at the edge of the seal before the verge, which was usually gravel or something from the seal back, there's an aggie pipe. I've done kilometres of them. A mole bypass. Now, I worked on the Deer Park bypass. That was a beautiful piece of road when it was done, but then they went along and put all those stupid-looking cables about a metre in from the edge of the road. Now, the verge there doesn't get maintained. The grass grows.
20: It's unattractive.
11: The dirt builds up.
20: Mm.
11: And what happens is the water can't run off. So it sits at the edge of the road. I remember going to work out there one day and it had been raining and along the Deer Park bypass there when there was a curve in the road. And there was about, I reckon, 75 to 100 mil of water right on the curve, and I hit that at 100 kilometres an hour, and thank God I had a diesel tank on the back. And I just ploughed through it. And the reason is because the verges aren't graded. I remember in the country there as a kid, every 5 years, just on country roads, the grade would come through and grade that verge and all the grass off so the water could get away. And this is what is happening.
20: And
11: the water, it's the maintenance. It's just little things like that. Grading the edge so the water gets into the table grade in between the two freeway or the two major thoroughfares.
20: Trev, just before you go, let me ask you this question because there's a text up here that I think you might be able to respond to. Bruno writes, costs have escalated fixing roads in Victoria because there's about six people to fix a pothole, two holding stop sticks, two watching, two doing the filling in the hole. Does that resonate?
11: No. What resonates with me is the maintenance on the verge of the road. That is where you go down between Geelong or down to Geelong there, the same thing.
20: Mm.
11: And about 2 years ago, I went over to Mount Gambier to pick up a dog.
20: Yep.
11: Once I got into South Australia, no wire cables, they were doing it, and it was a beautiful piece of road. As soon as I crossed the border, the roads were, and I'd been that way for years. The roads were just shocking. I've never seen anything like it. For the years I've worked around roads, driven around them, all around Victoria, it's crazy that there's no maintenance. You don't see a grader on the edge of the road grading the verge, do you? Have you ever seen one?
20: No, look, I think you're right. You've nailed it in many, many ways, Trev. Thank you. I've got to move on. In Stonyford, hello, Sarah. Are you talking roads or puppies, Sarah? Sarah, we'll come back to you very shortly. Shane, good morning to you and welcome, Shane. Shane, we're going along beautifully here. Hello, Shane, we've got you. Good morning.
16: G'day, Cobra. How you going?
20: I'm well. What did you want to say?
16: Listen, mate, I've got a great solution. Everybody's going on. And it's not just the verges, mate. What would be the great one? Pauline Hanson just gave it out. The Labor Party, the Federal Labor Party, is going to land another million people here in the next 4 years, and there'll be all the other visitors with their cars and, you know, the need to get more food in and make more money for the oligarchs.
20: For the who?
16: We'll just
20: make more money for who?
16: The oligarchs, the ones who control this country. I've told you before, we're not run by government, mate. We're run by corporations. And they want bums on seats. They want petrol to be spent. They don't care about the roads, mate. We'll do that later.
20: Continue.
16: Oh, well, I thought you'd want a bit of an answer, you know, give me a
20: I just don't accept it, but go on.
16: Well, I've told you.
20: I know you have, and I just don't accept
16: it. Andy Schwermlow, the great economics guy who stands up for the Australian people, gives all the evidence that we're run by foreign corporations. Now, while we're run by foreign corporations, the road will decline. They'll land more millions of people from different countries that do
20: not. What happens if you take the word foreign out of that expression? We're just talking about simply corporations.
16: No, we're talking about the decline of one of the richest countries in the world, only about at the end of World War II. Now we're the poorest and we're all in debt.
20: Well, that's not true. We're not I don't know where you've been, Shane. We are not the poorest. So that's bulltish. You've made that bit up.
16: What's the state government's debt, Tony?
20: No, you said Australia is the poorest country in the world.
16: Well, the federal government's in over $1 trillion debt, personal debts in billions and billions of dollars debt, our roads...
20: You can say the world is in debt. I get it. I understand that. But that doesn't mean, in terms of comparisons, that Australia is the worst of. We've got issues. We're not the worst.
16: Well, see, I work with all the homeless and that, mate. So I'd love you to come and work with us one time, Tony. It was a big year last year burying a few blokes on the beach, mate. So, you know, I see the coalface of the decline of our social system in a way that you probably don't see.
20: But, Shani, what about the theories that you hold? And I admire, you're entitled to do all that. How does that filter down to somebody, as you say, who loses their life as a result of being on this street? From a corporation point of view.
16: I look at where the problem stems from, mate. Oxfam International gives all the reports on the billionaires
20: in this country. Great organisation.
16: Yeah, well, their reports are sound and they're logical and they give us the understanding that there's a few groups who are foreign that are sucking this country dry, and our roads are just one little example of where the resources should be going and the finances should be going into. It's like the kids with AI, mate. We don't want AI people out there. They want jobs for kids, mate. They want future and hope. Mm. We get all this
20: media stuff. We all want that, though.
16: Well, I wouldn't say. I think people are getting paid off to be willfully blind while they're really leading their future generations into a tragic case, mate. It's a tragic case.
20: So if what you say is true, who do we hold responsible for that? And how do we shift and change that paradigm?
16: When you've got a problem, you need to look at the what's causing the problem and look for solutions. Wouldn't you agree?
20: So, well, clearly, yeah.
16: Well, it's like the roads, you know, like our roads are declining.
20: So what are you saying? Are you saying get rid of our government?
16: Now, it's a governance. Our governance is actually being controlled by foreign corporations.
20: All right, so you're saying get rid of our federal and state governments.
16: No, our governance, okay, has been infiltrated.
20: Well, how else would, based on your premise, who would then run the joint?
16: It's not mine, Andy Schwermlow.
20: Oh, don't worry about Andy. You've got all the theory here.
16: Well,
20: who would run the
16: economics?
20: Who would, if you get rid of, based on your premise, who would run this country called Australia, regardless of what Andy says? You tell me.
16: Well, there's a lot of other people who probably agree with his findings.
20: They may well, but who would run Australia?
16: Well, I think you'd be a great representative.
20: No, I don't think so. That's being silly now. So who would run Australia? Would we still have a parliament?
16: I've been listening to you for years. You are a community member.
20: Well, I am. But would you say we'd still have a parliament, both state and federal parliament?
16: I would say tomorrow, make a law within federal government that the people who really want to represent Australia... do it in a way that actually is not profiteering after their job to go into a private company that's usually foreign or other interests where they're getting money for, you know, not really representing the people. They should be working for the people, not for the money. And most of these people in our government, I find, are doing it for other interests that are very low intelligence too, Tony, because really good governance and good leadership, mate, they're people who are passionate and really smart, and they really want to make a
20: future. So you would suggest that the politicians that we've had for many, many decades in this country, you're suggesting that for the most part they have been void of any passion for the country and or state?
16: I would call them, they haven't got the capacity to, look, the proof's in the pudding, mate.
20: There is no proof in the pudding. The proof of the pudding is in the eating.
16: Is in debt.
20: There is no proof in the pudding.
16: Every state and territory is in generational debt, Tony. The kids have got no jobs because AI's taken over.
20: I agree with you,
16: mate.
20: Like, the debt's out of control.
16: Do you think that's healthy?
20: Do you think
16: that's healthy?
20: Well, I'm just saying to you, you're not listening. I said to you, I absolutely agree. The debt is problematic. But we're not Robinson Crusoe there, Shaney.
16: No, there's been people generationally being put into our governance by being educated from the time they're pooing their nappy, mate, to when they get things, and they're incompetent, and they've been just towing the corporate line, which has led us into this serious problem we've got right now. Pauline Hanson is trying, or her system's trying to do it. The other great one is,
20: God forbid.
16: You know who I like, Tony? Gerald Rennick. I like him because I think he's a sincere, real person who really sees the problem. But the problem is right now we've got a generational problem, and I just want jobs for kids, mate. And I want a natural environment, which most families and communities I talk to out there want. And we're getting all this stuff, this confusion, all this stuff that's foreign. We want to go
20: What do you mean by foreign? What's foreign?
16: Well, the foreign media, the foreign media that we're saturated every day.
20: That's bullshit. We don't have foreign media in this country. It's all run by Australians and Australian businesses. The business in which I am is owned by a very successful business family that run that. So that's not foreign.
16: I think a lot of our media is foreign control, mate.
20: Well, Nine Network's not. Seven Network's not. ABC, certainly not. So I'm not too sure how you get to the criteria that, we're run by foreigners.
16: I disagree with you about the ABC, mate. She wants to defund it for not really representing the Australian people.
20: Well, of course she does, because it doesn't represent her views. She just wants her views heard. And rightly so. She's entitled to that as well. Shady, it's always good to yak. Just don't agree with you. 133693.
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20: George Dunover will be here in the studio with me very shortly. We're going to look at all those changes, things like expressions like, hello, darling. G'day, sweetheart. Oh, honey. Hey, Gorge. All those expressions, are they back? Are they now acceptable back in the workforce? 133-693. Are they terms of endearment that are now acceptable? What if I said to you, g'day, babe, what's happening? What time's the meeting start? You are? Yeah, babe, what's happening? What time's the meeting start? Are you coming to the meeting at lunchtime? No. Is it acceptable? So we're going to look at that very shortly with Jordana. John's in Melbourne. Morning, John.
6: Morning, Macca. I just are concerned with your previous caller, Shane, that he indicates that he works with the homeless and people like that. Gee, with a negative attitude and misinformation like that,
20: yeah.
6: I'm really concerned someone's dealing with our vulnerable if that attitude is being displayed, because they need positive role models and they need positive talk, not negative.
20: Can you imagine, with great respect, can you imagine these young people who are presumably also being bombarded with the same text?
6: I just find that real
20: disturbing.
6: Concerning. It is disturbing. And he's out there amongst vulnerable kids, young adults, with that attitude. Shane, I like your passion, but gee, it needs to be redirected, mate. So good luck.
20: Good on you, Johnny. Good call. Thank you. Pasco Vale, Ray, welcome to Australia Overnight. I'm Tony Mack. What did you want to add?
7: Yeah, Tony, look, I'm 74 years old, a small-time builder. I'm still working on tools.
20: Good boy.
7: But I received my census form a couple of weeks ago, and it said, I am a computer illiterate. I do everything by hand. I have ledgers. I do everything by hand. Anyway, the letter said to me, if you can't do it on the internet, they'll give me a paper copy. I thought that would come in the mail. I rang up last night. I've got an iPhone 7, it's a new one, but it's basically an iPhone 7. And I rang up the number last night on Google, and it said, what's your 16-digit number that was on the form? I threw the form away, waiting to get a paper one. How do I fill out a paper census form, or where do I get one from?
20: Great question, and I'll ask the audience where you go next. I'm not one to answer that either, and I get it. There are many people who have struggled with the idea of going online, and there are those. So I guess from a government point of view, they cater and can only do that by the minority, and the minority of people have the capability to go online. You and I, Ray, probably struggle a bit with that. However, we've still got to do the right thing, and maybe you and I need to go and do a computer course. You know, but but metaphorically, you know what I'm trying to say. But maybe we can indulge ourselves by saying, I don't know how to do this, or maybe we can probably find out how to do it and get somebody to help us with it.
7: Would the post office be able to help me with the
20: Not
7: form?
20: Not too sure, mate. I would have thought that somebody in one of the politician's office, if you were to knock there, I don't know whether you know your local politician well enough to knock on the door and say, one of the people in the office might be able to give you 10 minutes of their time to set it up for you. Or if you have children, family, loved ones who can do it for you online, and it will take them about 2 minutes.
7: Okay, then I'll go and do that.
20: And look, I get it. It's frustrating. I had great conversations yesterday with people who expressed the same level of conversation at home and how difficult it is, or not how difficult, how challenging it is and bothersome, and particularly with that number, how to get that and have that inputted. It's not easy for a lot of people.
7: Exactly. All right, thank you very much.
20: Okay, how's business bye. Otherwise, Ray?
7: Oh, flat out. Very, very busy, yeah.
20: Yeah, there you go. So you're making a quid, in other words.
7: Oh, yeah, I'm doing okay. As I said, I've just got no time to learn a computer because I'm just so busy, you know, working. I just, yeah, people show me things, but unless you're doing it every day, forget it. You know, sit. I'll build you a house, but I know nothing about the internet.
20: And I think that's legitimate. So I always have said, and people get frustrated, I've always said, surround yourself by people who have infinitely better skills than you do, and that makes you thrive.
7: Okay, Tony, thank you very much.
20: From a leadership point of view, good on you, Ray. Well done. It's a topic that we could do another time, really. Surround yourself by people who have infinitely more ability, and as a consequence, you'll do really well.
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0: 1227. Just get the details for the number for the census. Form 1, all done, all dusted, 174. Form so basic, you just follow the prompts. It's dead easy. Shane is not to be trusted. Thank you. Well, we trust everybody in that. That is the right number. 1-800-181-227. For who was that? It was Ray, the previous caller, wasn't it? Ray, give them a call. I'm sure they'll help you. That's what they're there. We pay them to be there for you right through until 10 o'clock. 1-800-181-227. Pete, Somerville, morning.
1: Yeah, look, I've got three dog stories to choose from. Attempted mugging, attempted assault, and attempted home invasion. Which would you like?
0: Well, go the attempted home invasion. I don't want to giggle about that, but yes.
1: The two bulls, as we call them, one of the key dog is the big girl. She's 30 kilos. She's a New Zealand Hunterway, half New Zealand Hunterway, quarter bull Arab, quarter bull Mastiff. She's a big, solid dog. And she and the other little bull took off out the dog door at 9:30 at night. And my wife and I look at each other, oh, just a fox. Anyway, in the morning, I went to walk the dogs. The gate was closed. And do you know what I mean by a carabiner clip?
0: Just remind us. So that clip that sits on the side of the gate slips over the top?
1: No, it's a mountain climbing type clip. Mm-hmm. And I had it on the two leaves of the gate so that you couldn't open it.
0: Yep.
1: And anyway, I found that dent and a pin sheared off. It had been thrown on the outside of the gate. And the gate was closed. And I thought, gee, what's going on here? And I realised that someone had tried to get up the driveway and they had to shut the gate to stop the pursuit of the dogs. And, there you go. There's attempted home invasion.
0: There you go. You can go off people quick, can't you? Ice holes are out there, sadly. Stay in touch, Pete. Thank you. I'm going to move on. We've got lots of calls to get through before we get to Jordana, which we'll do just after the news now. Jeffrey, good morning.
2: Yeah, good morning, Tony. Look, I rang up about the census. I was going to give that 1-800-181-227 number out, which you've already done.
0: Yeah, well done, mate. Thank you, Jeff.
2: Now, the issue is it's very simple. The whole thing's very simple. I don't know what people worry about. You can either do it online or, as the census household form says, complete this paper form and return it in the reply paid envelope without delay.
0: You don't have to worry about
2: people coming to your door. You just get the form and send it in a blue envelope.
0: Yep.
2: Back to the reply pay the reply address.
0: Yep. Where I'm residing at the moment, I've seen a bundle of them. They're all been done. There might have been about 14 or 15 stacked on top of each other, and they'll be going out today.
2: Yeah, it's relatively simple. People just leave things to the last minute all the time, I think.
0: Yeah, there's that
2: too. They don't want to do it half, but you've got to do it. $364 a day, apparently, if you don't do it. So, fine.
0: Is that the fine?
2: Well, apparently, yes. I looked into the, just for interest's sake, and the question I'd like to know is, Elliot spoke to someone from the census yesterday. I'd like to know exactly how many people are fined.
0: Good point.
2: And how much they're fined.
0: If we got everybody to not do it, we could pay off the federal debt.
2: That's right, yeah. At that rate.
0: We could. Jeff, that's great. Thank you for your help on that one. Appreciate it. Let's go to W. Beverly, good morning.
3: Good morning. That gentleman did have the phone number and phoned the census people, but they wanted a specific password, which is individual to each person, which he said he'd thrown away.
0: Thrown away. Big mistake.
3: But they should have been able to still find it themselves if he gave his number, his name and his address.
0: Well,
3: and
0: I don't think they
3: didn't do enough, and I think you should complain. Is there a consumer people you can complain to? It's called...
0: Oh, there's always people to... Well, you can complain to me. That's helpful.
3: But there was a specific place called Consumer something or other.
0: Oh, God. Well, then you'd have to find the phone number for that.
3: But he did have the phone number. He actually rang the people.
0: We need a phone number for the phone number.
3: No, he actually said he rang the census people, but they wanted a password. Each person is given a password.
0: No, a number.
3: So they weren't being cooperative. They could have sent him

0: something and they didn't. So I think it was very poor and Matt, she should try again.
1: Keep bringing that number. So it's 1-800-130-250 if you need any help. 1-800-130-250 and request a paper form. Bernie, thank you in Essendon. Bev, goodbye. Ashburton, Rob, what a morning. Hello.
2: Happy Tuesday, wherever it is. Look, I did mine last week. I didn't want to do it on the computer. Rang them up. I got it within 2 days. Done.
1: Yeah, it's easy.
2: You've got to do it early.
1: Now, one of the best gags that comes out of this is probably old, but I've been dining out on it for a few days. You fill out your census. Isn't that great?
2: Oh, beautiful.
1: Like a night in the forest.
2: I know this government. Can I just say one thing? I know you got a lot of calls.
1: Please.
2: Why aren't we protesting in the city against law and order instead of going to Brimbank?
1: Because that would be unlawful. It would be unlawful.
2: We've done it before.
1: Yeah. Look, I think, I don't know whether it's about protest. I think the real protest is going to live at
2: election day.
1: When we go to election day, that's where the protest is. And if people feel strongly enough about the SHIT, in which we now find ourselves, that will be where you will protest. Then people will.
2: I think so.
1: And we've just got to get that right. And we've got to guarantee ourselves when we make that decision that the people that are putting their hands up for office, doesn't matter which side of the party, which side of the ledger you want, that they get up and they then ultimately do the right thing that Victorians in particular so desperately request.
2: Yeah, we've got no money, mate.
1: We have no money.
2: The money's gone into the big bills.
1: Exactly.
2: That's
1: right.
2: What's done it.
1: And as Mr. Kennett has pointed out, it's a long way back, to get the state of Victoria back to where most Victorians want it to be.
2: Our kids will be paying for it, mate. Our kids will be paying for it.
1: For the rest of. Sure. The rest of. Yeah, you're right, Rob.
2: Never mind.
1: Happy days. Thank you. $364 per day. Failing to complete the census leads to significant penalties under the census stat. And individuals can be fined $364 per day. Now, for the life of, how do they arrive at that number? Would they have had meetings? What are we going to do? 200? No. 300? No. 400? No, not as much as 4. 350? No, let's go. I'm thinking 364. Oh, great number. Let's go with a fine, 364. How the heck did they actually come to that?
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1: What is happening when we come back? Welcome aboard, hi darling or hi love, when you go onto a aircraft these days, onto a bus. Which works, which is no longer appropriate? Jordana will discuss as a regular contributor. Terms of endearment, or do they just land differently with different people? That's still to come.
9: News is next. 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
16: Good morning, I'm Dusty Fitzpatrick. More than 100 people are dead after a 7.4 magnitude earthquake hit Western Colombia. Buildings have collapsed and rescue efforts are now underway to free those trapped under the rubble. Shaking was felt across the country, as well as in Venezuela, Ecuador and Panama. The Reserve Bank Board will today announce its next interest rate move. Most economists believe rates will stay on hold at 4.35%. Westpac is the latest major lender to report a fall in mortgage applications. Opposition leader Angus Taylor says the government's budget measures are sapping confidence.
17: Interest rates are too high for hard-working Australians, and we see people with a mortgage paying over $30,000 more than they were before Labor came to power. Interest rates are too high, and that's because inflation is too high.
16: The federal government is confident legislation will pass next week to reduce the cost of the NDIS. The government wants to shave billions from the scheme by tightening eligibility criteria. Labor believes the coalition will back the deal. Passengers at Sydney Airport are being assured air traffic control staffing challenges will be improved by next month. Hundreds of flights were delayed by Friday and Saturday after staff called in sick. Federal Transport Minister Catherine King says more staff are being hired.
18: The fact that we've got 91 new air traffic controllers in the system, 95 coming on board this year, really aggressively recruiting and retaining staff as well.
16: Five people have been arrested as part of investigation into homophobic attacks in Victoria. Jamel Wells has the details.
19: The males aged between 16 and 18 have been arrested over 11 incidents in the Greater Dandenong area. They face charges including kidnapping, sexual assault and armed robbery. Police say there have been 113 reports of similar attacks across Victoria since 2024, with 47 arrests. Officers say groups of offenders have been posing as legitimate users of social media and dating apps to lure men into meeting them. Jamel Wills reporting.
16: A New South Wales man's been jailed for up to 11 and a half years for helping import almost 500 kilograms of methamphetamine into Australia. Federal police say the 37-year-old was part of a criminal syndicate. Australians are being reminded to fill out the compulsory census tonight. The data is used by the government and business to get a broad view of the country. And Gold Coast-based women's fashion brand Proud Poppy has closed some stores and moved into voluntary administration. Stores have been closed at Shell Harbour and Wagga in New South Wales, and Sale, Doncaster and Shepparton in Victoria. Checking the markets, the Dow Jones trading down, as well as the Nasdaq, $1 buying 70 US cents.
20: 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With the 3AW app, you have the power of 3AW in the palm of your hand. So add it to your phone now. Melbourne's own 3AW.
16: Geelong has held an emergency board meeting to work out its response to the AFL over the concussion waiver scandal. The Cats have until close of business today. Four-time premiership winner Brian To'o is the latest big-name recruit for the new NRL team, the PNG Chiefs. The champion Panthers winger has signed a three-year deal. Bulldogs utility Kurt Mann is confident former Panthers at his club, including captain Stephen Crichton, won't join To'o in Port Moresby.
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16: And the Perth Wildcats have confirmed the return of veteran centre Angus Brandt on a one-year contract. That is the very latest news and sport.
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16: Taking a look around the country, partly cloudy in Canberra and a top of 13 degrees. In Melbourne, cloudy and a top of 15. Sunny in Sydney with a top of 21. Winds easing and sunny in Brisbane with a top of 24. For Perth today, partly cloudy and 17 degrees. In Adelaide, showers increasing, heading for a top temperature of 16 degrees. Cloud clearing in Darwin today and a top of 30. For Hobart, cloudy, heading for a top of 15 degrees.

0: Ladies and gentlemen, you've come at a great time. Jordana Bonnerstein is here. You're talking about high energy. You're talking about vibrant, entertaining, and just a really lovely person. Jordana, good morning.
1: Good morning. Amazing to be back with you, T-Mac and Jay.
0: It's interesting. We've just been, during the news, talking about, am I allowed to say experience, or is that that you've just had?
1: Yes.
0: You are. So... And I think I've been the recipient of two online, certainly online and on this program, where people take the liberty of calling you something that you didn't invite them to call you. Is that?
1: Yes. So I've traveled quite a lot recently for work, yeah. And I've just noticed there's an increasing trend, especially with airlines and also getting a coffee where it's not just like, hi, darling, and hi, love, but it's moved into hi, honey, hi, sweetie, and hi, gorgeous.
0: Hi, gorgeous.
1: Gorgeous. So from a complete stranger, someone calling me gorgeous, which is simultaneously flattering and also quite jarring.
0: And I mean, awkward, really.
1: Yeah, because I'm awkward. Like, you don't know me. I've known you for 4 seconds.
0: Well, that's right. In fact, you're only embarking. You're only... And so, hello, gorgeous. So the person behind, bloke or otherwise, would also have been referred to as gorgeous?
1: Interesting question. No idea.
0: Person in front of you referred to as gorgeous?
1: I actually have no idea.
0: So maybe the intention was to be complimentary. However, you and many others might feel that you didn't feel complimentary.
1: Yeah, because this gorgeous is so familiar. Like, it's such an affectionate term that...
0: I use it all the time, but I'll say it was a gorgeous night out at dinner.
1: Okay, but you're using it to as a descriptor of, like, an experience, not a person. It's
0: not
1: very
0: a person.
1: Different. Mm. If I came in here and the first thing you said to me was, hi, gorgeous, I'd be like, whoa, T-Mac, OTT.
0: What about hi, sunshine?
1: Oh, that's nice.
0: Nice sunshine.
1: Well, for me, that's different because you're basically describing my energy.
0: Yes.
1: The other one is a description of looks.
0: Oh. Well, I suppose it is.
1: So I think that's where the difference in how it lands and receives, which is why love is fine. Honey is even okay. But like when you start saying gorgeous, it's...
0: Because it's descriptive.
1: Yeah.
0: Is any of that honey a little patronage? See, I get, there's a couple of calls that ring and say, g'day, dude. Well, they ring up, g'day, dude. No, I'm not a dude. I'm not some Americanism type line.
1: Yeah.
0: Dude. Mm. So I feel weird about that.
1: Yeah. Well, no one's ever called me that. So
0: can we ask the audience a couple of questions?
1: Yes.
0: If we said to the listener, what term of endearment do you secretly hate being called? And yet you may have had it, particularly some of our slightly older audience members, women in particular, may have some concern and others may not be concerned by it at all.
1: Yeah. Because we all respond differently, you know, because there's champ, buddy, boss, young lady, sweetheart, mate. There's a million different ways to reference someone, especially, and I find it happens when you don't know them. So it's like, it's a coffee shop. It's like, oh, instead of actually asking for your name, I'll just use a, you know, affectionate term that I've used a million times.
0: Yeah. So if you go, you get a coffee and the barista said, made the coffee, ticket number 37. Oh, hello, darling. Thank you. There's your coffee.
1: I don't mind darling because it's been around for so long.
0: Right.
1: I don't mind that. But if it's gorgeous.
0: Bit.
1: Even sweetheart. Even, it's a bit too close.
0: Even from a barista.
1: Oh.
0: What if it's a female barista?
1: Gorgeous is still, I feel, too close.
0: Right. No.
1: What if someone calls you gorgeous?
0: Nobody ever calls me gorgeous anymore.
1: Notes to anyone who might bump into T-Mac on the street.
0: Thank you. Please ring and call me gorgeous. Gorgeous George.
1: By the way, someone sent an SMS in that said, hi, sunshine. Hi.
0: Sunshine's good. 133693, tale of the same people who have decided that saying love is, and there's only one way to spell love, which is L-O-V-E, love and sweetie isn't appropriate anymore, and probably the same people that think vile so-called comedy sketches about Gina Rinehart are hilarious. Pretty good, interesting point. Can we take some of these calls? Jan, now Jan is a great contributor to this program, just so you know, for your background, and long-time teacher, and is wise beyond the pale. Am I right about that, Jan?
2: Sorry, what's beyond the pale?
0: I have no idea. Your wisdom.
2: Oh, I wouldn't say so.
0: Oh.
2: But one of the words that I find a little bit jarring is pet.
1: Oh, my gosh, that's a shocker.
0: Oh, pet.
1: That's a shocker.
0: Oh, no, we can't use pet.
2: My next-door neighbour used to say darl, and so I've never minded darl because I've grown up with that word since I was a child. She called everybody darl, and so I was used to that word. But if somebody says pet,
1: You
2: immediately think of being patted on the head in a demeaning way.
1: I love that. That is very patronising. But I think the intention is, like, affectionate. But, yeah, I totally agree with you. That one doesn't land well.
0: So, Jen, if I said to you, and you and I didn't know each other, well, we don't know each other, really, except the contribution they make to this little program that we do. If I said to you, good on you, Cobber, that would be a bit weird, wouldn't it? Or not?
2: No, Cobber's fine.
0: Cobber's fine. Even for the female?
2: It's a bit blokey.
0: It's a bit blokey.
2: It's fine.
0: Mm.
2: And I don't believe in gender-oriented words. And speaking of gender orientation, the census asks what your gender orientation.
0: Does. Does it? Are you obliged to provide it?
2: Well, you can say prefer not to answer.
0: Yeah, okay.
2: It was funny. My son was doing his census and I was doing mine in different houses. He kept on texting me because his father's Aboriginal.
0: Yeah.
2: And he said, they've only given me four choices of identity, like Aboriginal, Irish, Chinese, whatever. And he said he always identifies with eight different
0: cool, yeah, cool, yeah, of course he would. Jan, I'm going to race through some of these calls. Have a great day and we'll talk to you tomorrow. Ascot Vale. Mary, morning. Say hello to Jordana.
1: Good morning, Mary.
3: Hello. Yes. Hello.
1: Hey, Mary.
3: Oh, hi. I don't like when people call me sweetie and honey and gorgeous. Mm. I don't like that. I take that as an offence. Like, no, I don't like it.
1: It does. It just grates at you, doesn't it?
3: Yeah, they call me sweetie, honey, gorgeous. I don't like
0: And Mary,
3: that.
0: For how long has that annoyed you? 5, 10, 15, 30 years?
3: Only a few years, yeah.
0: Yeah. When you were 15, would that have bothered you?
3: Thanks, honey. Thanks, sweetie. Thanks, gorgeous.
1: Yeah, it's just way too
3: day.
1: Close.
3: That's what I like.
1: Yeah.
0: When you were 15, would that have been annoying?
3: Yes.
0: Mm, it's an interesting conversation, isn't it?
1: Yeah, I'm with you too, Mary. It's just it's like
3: this census thing is driving me crazy. I've tried 3-4 times, different passwords, different. I don't know. I just let it go.
0: Thank you, Mary. What if I said so? In the day, somebody said, "Oh, g'day, sexy. What would you like? Coffee?" That would be too much.
1: Whoa, way too much.
0: Way too much.
1: Whoa! Did you hear the tonality just drop? That was like part shock that you would even try to. Throw that one out, T-Mac. N-O. Big N-O.
0: So gorgeous is out. Sexy is out.
1: Someone sent an SMS in that said, hey, precious, you cover all the important matters.
0: Oh, we do. Yes. Precious.
1: Precious is a good one as well. That's good because it's bad.
0: Precious pup. Precious pup. Precious pup. Terms of endearment. You can call a mate champ because he's in on the joke, but a stranger can't call you champ. Interesting. So there's a great TV program. She's finished the series after many, many series called Vera. And she would say, she would call everybody Pet. Hello, Pet. Hello. Oh, how are you, Pet? Now, Pet, listen to me. No?
1: I don't like Pet.
0: Oh, okay.
1: As you heard from our previous caller.
0: Thank you. I just thought I'd double check.
1: Do you know what's interesting? There's another SMS that says champ is an insult, degrading, I hate it. So champ is very triggering.
0: That is triggering. Denny, we'll come to you wherever you are around Australia. Come and join us. Yay or nay with those so-called pet names.
1: Oh, stop it.
0: 133693 for Australia overnight.
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0: Jordana is Jordana Bornstein. Hi, she's just fab. MC Humorist. How long have you been doing this little program with us now? For 12 months or more? 12?
1: I'm going to say 12.
0: 12 months, okay. Terms of endearment and how they do land differently with other people. Can we read some of these texts before we take the calls?
1: So funny. Can I read you my favourite one?
0: Please.
1: Someone
0: do.
1: Wrote in, I would never call Tony gorgeous. I have to stay honest to myself. Well, by the way, there was a smiling emoji.
0: It was. It's very good. Champ. People loathe champ.
1: Yeah.
0: Champ is an insult, degrading. I hate it. Wish we could read 938, who says, the ex-wife used to get sweetheart, now we're divorced. Can you only imagine what she now gets?
1: And then the other one that was hilarious was, I get old fart, should I sue?
0: Oh, that's fantastic. Yeah, g'day, old fart. Denny, morning.
14: Morning, Tony. Morning, Jordana.
1: Morning.
14: Did I say that right?
1: Yes, you did.
14: What I used to get was, hey, toots.
0: Oh, no,
1: that's all levels of wrong. Oh, that's all levels of inappropriate. How did you feel?
0: Well, there was a song about it years ago, Denny. Remember, toot, toot, tootsie, goodbye. Toot, toot, tootsie, don't cry. I mean, it was a thing.
14: Yeah, well, it used to take me back. I thought that was an unusual thing to be called.
0: Denny, it's a great call. Thank you. G'day. Gorgeous. I don't like shortening my name after 1 minute, like Rob or Robbie, Bob, yuck, in print. Robin says that, R-O-B-Y-N, where people shorten your name. So I often call you JB, don't I?
1: Yeah, that's
0: I think
1: okay.
0: That's lovely infection.
1: 100%.
0: Yeah.
1: Yeah.
0: So it's all, you know, depends on on where it lands and at what time and what the context of it is. Tony, Greenvale, morning.
15: Morning, Tony. Morning, Blossom.
0: See, why is that funny now? But if you were on an airline, you wouldn't like it.
1: No, because he's being funny and he's taking the mickey. Yeah, that was like, that was very good. Tongue in cheek.
0: Well played, Tony.
1: Good job.
15: I call younger ladies, I do call Blossom, and the older women I do call Love.
1: Oh, like for real?
15: Yeah, for real. And we're a big nickname family. Everybody, no one calls anyone by their name. Like, yeah, my brother Suck, I'm Safari, my other brother Shagger, and then we've got my daughter Spreado.
0: Shagger?
15: Yeah, we're all got names. And I've got a new granddaughter, Tony, last week on Friday.
0: Oh, well, I wonder if yours will meet mine at some point.
15: And she's already got her nickname. It's unbelievable. Her name is, it's the same as Jordana's, a little bit. It's Valencia Grace.
0: Oh, isn't that beautiful? Valencia Grace.
15: Her mum wants her nickname to be Val, but she's already being called OJ.
0: Fantastic. Tony, well done. Yeah. We'll talk again soon. We're going to move on and take some of these call tones. Kel, say hello to Jordana. Yeah.
16: G'day, Georgiana.
1: Hey, how you going?
16: And old mate.
1: And old mate.
0: Old mate. So I quite like the g'day, old mate. That's nice.
16: No, but it's the context you put things in. Like, I don't say sweetie, but I'll say, thanks, sweet. I'll go sweet. And then, like, the other one is if you put, and this will put hairs on your back, your neck, Georgiana, but if someone goes, thanks, young lady, that's fine. But if I go, listen, lady.
1: Oh, no.
16: Anything you put listen in front of, you're going to be rude.
1: 100%, because it's the tone. The tone changes everything.
16: You just go, listen, and straight away, if you want somebody's attention, you go, listen. And you can follow it up
0: Good. Kel, the other one that really annoys me, not annoys me, but sometimes irritates, is with great respect.
1: Because you know that what's going to come after that is going to be insulting.
0: Bang.
1: Yeah.
0: With great respect, bang, straight in the cods. Morning, lovelies. That's funny. Morning, lovelies. I hate being called ma'am. Mm. So what if you were getting on or somebody gave you a coffee and said, ma'am, your coffee's ready?
1: I don't mind it in America. Like in America, it's just part of the course.
0: So it's about the nationality. Hate being called ma'am makes me sound like an old maid. Morning, knackers. That's funny. Haven't heard that for years. Morning, knackers. Champ, buster, bruiser, crusher, killer, muscles, big fella. Diamond, handsome. Morning, handsome.
1: Diamond? Oh, my God. If someone called me diamond, I'd quite like that because that's so fresh.
0: Good morning, all handsomes.
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17: It's Brad Arnold from Transport Victoria. In Beaumaris, there's closure of Beach Road at the moment between Radisson Street and Spark Street in both directions due to an earlier collision. Investigations continue this morning. Avoid that if you can. Head up towards Balcombe Road. It's running a lot better east and westbound. The European Highway through Cheltenham and Mentone, also an option. Give yourself plenty of extra time. There's been a collision on Bell Street near Melville Road in Pascavel South causing delays, and works continue inbound of the Hume Freeway just before the M80 Ring Road. Allow some extra time.
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18: The leader of the Victorian Opposition, Jess Wilson, on the death of Phan Viet Phong. Of the five children involved, one has been exonerated, three of the others bailed. Only a 15-year-old is actually behind bars. Are you comfortable with that?
19: Not at all. It makes my blood boil that a man has lost his life. He went to the aid of others. He was attacked, and those alleged offenders are now back on our streets. Everything in our criminal justice system is broken here in Victoria.
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0: Brilliant. We should just say the name, JB. That's a great piece, isn't it? Isn't it fantastic? We've run out of time. Can we do this again in a couple of weeks?
1: 100%.
0: Because I reckon, look at all the texts and all the calls that we just didn't get to.
1: I'm back.
0: Brilliant.
1: I'll be back.
0: You promise?
1: 100%.
0: JB, you're amazing.
1: Oh, back at ya.
0: Jordana Bonenstein. Have a look at what she does. She is fantastic. Brekkie Show, Ross and Russ, they're also brilliant. 3AW Brekkie next. Tom Elliott in the morning program. I'm Tony Mack. Look forward to your company. We'll see you midnight tonight. Let me say,
13: news is next. When you're ready to sell your home, call Ian Reid Vendor Advocates first. 3AW. News.
27: 10 degrees in Melbourne, a cloudy day, a top of 15. It's 5:30. Good morning. I'm David Armstrong. One person's died, another has been hospitalised after a car crashed onto the Bay Trail at Beaumaris. Police say the 23-year-old driver of the car there was arrested at the scene, also taken to hospital under police guard. Dozens of people are dead. At least 20 buildings have collapsed after a powerful earthquake hit Colombia. A massive response is underway to try to free those trapped under the rubble after the 7.4 magnitude tremor struck in the country's west. Leaders of El Salvador and Ecuador pledging rescuers and specialist dogs to aid in the response. International Crisis Group's Gladys Gonzalez is in Colombia. She says emergency responders been quick to act.
28: Authorities have moved very fast to see and evaluate the damages so far. So I think the response has been very quick. They are a very solid institution that are in charge of crisis management and attempting these sort of disasters.
27: A Mildura teen has been arrested for a series of burglaries. The 15-year-old girl is accused of breaking into a home on Sunday after finding a key fob in a car. Police say she was part of a gang who also attempted to steal a vehicle before being confronted by a resident. She will face court today. The Reserve Bank Board is due to hand down its latest interest rate decision today. Most economists believe rates will stay on hold at 4.35%. Westpac is the latest major lender to report a fall in mortgage applications. Victorians could be paying up to 11 times more than other cities to host an NFL match. The Age is reporting Victoria is set to pay between $10 and $15 million per game. It compares to Berlin. It's paying just over $1 million. Brazil's São Paulo paid $7.5 million, while Dublin is believed to be paying close to $18 million a game. Officials are warning fines of more than $300 a day apply to those refusing to fill out the census tonight. Assistant Treasury Minister Andrew Lee says everyone needs to fill out the form.
2: But for those who aren't able for one reason or another to complete it, we'd encourage them to do it as soon as possible afterwards. You can, of course, already fill out the census. So if you want to do it in the morning rather than the evening, that's totally fine too.
27: Public sector union boss Melissa Donnelly will become the new head of the ACTU. Former ACTU Secretary Sally McManus and President Michelle O'Neill announcing their resignations in July. Ms. Donnelly says the cost of living and the AI boom will be her priorities. In finance, Wall Street is down 173 points. Our dollar trading at 70.56 US.
6: 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NAB, more than money.
27: Geelong will finalise its response to the concussion waiver scandal today. The Cats are expected to allege the AFL received written correspondence regarding the creation and finalisation of the deal to strip the Premiership defenders' legal rights in the event he received further on-field brain trauma. St Kilda's finals hopes have been dealt a huge blow. Messiah Wanganeen Miller and Mason Wood ruled out for the rest of the year, while Liam Ryan and Tom DeConning are both under an injury cloud, the Saints needing to win their remaining two games to be a chance of making the 10. Test batsman Jake Weatherald admits he hasn't done enough to cement his spot at the top of the Australian batting order. Says he could be dropped if he doesn't make runs against Bangladesh in the first test in his hometown of Darwin starting on Thursday. And the WNBA is still yet to address the move of some former NBA male stars planning to nominate for its upcoming draft. That's the latest news and sport.
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17: It's Brad from Transport Victoria. A car's ended up on its side in Pascavel South on Melville Road, just south of Bell Street. Look out for speed and lane restrictions in place as the cleanup continues. In Beaumaris, there's a closure in both directions on Beach Road. It's closed in both directions between Dalgetty Road and Spark Street. Drive with caution. Look out for diversions in place. You can try Balcombe Road a little further north. It's running well east and westbound. For getting onto a train this morning, looking clear across the board, including V-Line services. Plan your trip on the Transport Victoria website.
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27: A cloudy day with medium chance of showers and a top of 15 degrees. Showers easing tomorrow 15 and Thursday a shower or two 15. On the bays today, westerlies 10 to 15 knots, turning northerly, waves up to 1.5 metres. At the airport, 9 at Mount Dandenong, 6, and in the city it's 10 degrees. David Armstrong, Melbourne Zone, 3AW.
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1: It's like Greenland in here. It's 23 minutes before 6 on a Tuesday morning.
2: Morning. What have we got?
1: Oh, I've just, like, the best things that happened yes. within 10 feet of
2: no
1: the studio.
2: Question that that's the case.
1: And I wanted to talk about something else, but then Damien, needs a slow build, Dan. Needs a slow build. The Adelaide Advertiser.
2: Oh, great.
1: Today has an 8-page wraparound.
2: Jeez, you've been hard at it.
1: No. This is delivered to me on a platter by Damien Tardio. Why does the Adelaide Advertiser have an 8-page wraparound this morning?
2: Oh, Tex Walker. 8 pages on the man.
1: 8-page wraparound for the announced retirement of Tex Walker.
2: Oh, that's so good.
1: Show him, Dame. Show him. Front page. There is, get rid of that. That's 4, 8, 12,
2: look at that.
1: 16 photographs of Tex Walker at differing ages, starting from the young Tex Walker with fluffy hair and then the mullet and then the mo. And the headline, It's Crover.
2: Oh.
1: 8-page wraparound. I reckon one of the funniest things that happened in the history of AFL football is 2016 and 2017, was it, Diane? When the Herald Sun surveyed the captains of the 18 different AFL clubs and asked them various questions like who was the best player and blah, blah, blah, blah, blah, blah, blah, blah. They asked who was the best captain. All of them voted for Tex Walker in what was clearly a joke.
2: That's wonderful, isn't it?
1: Look at the various, it's got the various physical iterations of Tex Walker make up the, I want to count them. That's 10 photographs. Five. Now scroll. 14, 18, 19 photographs of Tex Walker on the front page of the Adelaide Advertiser this morning.
2: Did you notice that his right ear, so left when you're looking at him, but actually his right ear, is actually different to his.
1: What is it with you and ears? You've got an obsession with Marco Rubio's ears in the United States.
2: Have you checked out Marco Rubio's ears?
1: In all fairness, when you said, have a look at Marco Rubio's ears that I've never looked at before, I looked and went, holy moly.
2: No, they're almost like comedy ears.
1: Yeah, they're like...
2: You can buy them at the reject shop.
1: Yeah, and stick them on. They're incredible ears.
2: Now, have a quick look at Texas ears. Yeah. See, one flaps out more than the other.
1: Yeah, one's one's taking your photograph. The right one could take your photograph, and the left one's taking a photograph of the bloke standing on his left-hand side. Oh,
2: exactly. Yeah. I haven't got a thing about ears. It's just that every now and then you can sort of notice these things. Look at that. It's quite different. Right. Did you also notice that his sons, who I thought, gosh, they must be twins, but they're not twins, but gee whiz, they look alike.
1: Right, yeah.
2: Did you notice that?
1: Do your none of my children look alike.
2: My children are clear from
1: I got four of them and none of them look alike.
2: You know, in Odyssey,
1: What you mean about his kids. Good Lord, they look alike.
2: Don't they? One of the characters in Odyssey says...
1: I can't help noticing that one of the kids' right ear can take your photograph and the other one's taking the photograph of the kid standing on the left of it.
2: Exactly. Right. In Odyssey, one of the characters, I can't remember which one, says, well, none of us can be certain who our father is.
1: Oh, yeah, well, that's the age-old proposition. Everyone knows who their mother is.
2: And so, no, my children, they clearly are from the same, you know, mum and dad.
1: Right, same end of the gene pool.
2: Yeah, but you can't really, but you wouldn't say they look dramatically alike.
1: No.
2: No, as opposed to Texas boys. Look at those two boys.
1: Well, my two oldest boys don't look remotely alike.
2: No, they don't. That's true. Did have me wondering.
1: Yeah, well, been a while. I remembered something that I read an article yesterday and I sent it to Mayor yesterday, just, you know, to park it. It was an article that said taxi drivers rarely die of Alzheimer's. Taxi and ambulance drivers are less likely than workers in almost any other job to die of Alzheimer's disease.
2: Interesting.
1: Yeah. And it's all about having to do spatial reasoning.
2: That is fascinating.
1: Because we all drive, but it's only taxi drivers and ambulance drivers to drive to places they've never been before.
2: Right.
1: Whereas we're, generally speaking, trying to negotiate our way to a place where we've been.
2: Yes.
1: And I remember now that I had a rule, and I can't remember whether it was with a wife or a mate or whatever, and that was you weren't allowed to look at a map.
2: No.
1: If you were going to drive somewhere,
2: yep.
1: We had a firm rule.
2: Yes.
1: You weren't allowed, you just had to drive there.
2: Yes.
1: And well, I don't know why it was, did it make it more interesting? But now we're so totally reliant on Google Maps, and that might be driving us gaga.
2: Well, I think Google Maps are a problem in that. Well, I got very anxious when I was a father of younger children.
1: Mm.
2: You know, and the mobile phone had come in and Google Maps was the thing. And I got very anxious that they would have no sense of direction.
1: Yes.
2: Because they just rely on the phone. So I would test in particular the youngest one, because the youngest one was a teenager when mobile phones came in and they had phones and he was all over the place with his on the trams and the trains. So I turned off the phone. And said, okay, right, I'm going to say a suburb and you need to point to me where that suburb is.
1: Right.
2: Just to see whether there is that. Cause I think we're very fortunate in Melbourne in that the sense of direction, it's sort of easy, actually.
1: It's a bit grid-like. Where's the scorch you got?
2: I don't know.
1: Okay, Russell, your car is parked in the, it isn't, right? Because neither of you or I drive in here. Your car's parked in the car park here.
2: Yes.
1: I'd like you to drive to the MCG.
2: Okay. Well, I would get out of the car park. I'd have to turn left, unfortunately, wouldn't I?
1: You'd have to turn left in Collins Street.
2: Yes, I would. And I would get myself down to whatever that street is.
1: Batman Hill Drive.
2: Thank you. I'd turn left there.
1: Yeah.
2: And I'd turn left again into Flinders Street.
1: Right. Is that Flinders Street there?
2: I think it is.
1: Right. Okay.
2: And I'd go all the way down Flinders Street until I got myself to, you know.
1: To where?
2: The G.
1: No. Does Flinders Street get you all the way to the G?
2: Yeah, Flinders Street then turns into Wellington Parade.
1: Right, and then you go up Wellington Parade.
2: And I go down Jollymont Terrace.
1: You turn right down Jollymont Terrace.
2: Well, I probably wouldn't be able to park there, but I give
1: it
2: a go.
1: You can't park there.
2: Okay.
1: Right, so you moved on. I've given you an easy one.
2: I go around Barassi Way.
1: Where would that get? The Barassi Way presumably gets you to Punt Road.
2: And then I get myself to Punt Road, and then I go left onto Punt Road, then I go up there and go into Gate E.
1: Right, okay. I'll give you a pass on that. That's good. Now, see, this is the thing we need to be doing, right? So presumably by doing that, you are reducing your chances of getting Alzheimer's.
2: I like
1: Whereas if you've got that woman's voice saying, in 300 metres, turn left.
2: I know.
1: But she's very sultry. But she is luring. She is the siren. She is the siren on Alzheimer Rock.
2: She is the map siren on Alzheimer.
1: On Alzheimer Rock, beckoning you in.
2: We need to put wax in our ears.
1: Yes, we do.
2: And not listen to.
1: So that's something I used to that I've lost. That we had that thing under no circumstances were you allowed to consult the Melway.
2: And I know that you're good at this, as in. When you go left at, you know, Smith Street, turn right into Brown Street and, you know, do a U-turn and get yourself into Lawrence Lane.
1: Mm.
2: I know, because I can see your eyes go like that.
1: Yeah.
2: I know you've got a map in your brain.
1: Yeah, and I remember hearing years ago, that when you're genuinely trying to remember something, you look up to the left.
2: Mm-hmm.
1: And this will be absolute garbage.
2: No, I don't think it is.
1: When you're genuinely trying to remember something, you look up to the left.
2: Yeah.
1: And when you're trying to make something up, you look up to the right. And I can make that work.
2: Yeah.
1: Like, what's the capital of Ecuador?
2: Man.
1: I'm looking up there.
2: Wonderful.
1: Cloudy, top of 15, it's 10 degrees. I just asked the question, where's Scorch? And he sent me a message from the non-combatant zone. Oh, he's a funny boy.
2: Yeah.
1: His first message says, then I'll read you the two messages from Scorch because he's not here. News boss completely shat itself.
2: Oh.
1: None of the story list saved, starting from scratch. You'll have to amuse yourself in the break. Next message?
2: Yeah.
1: Keto.
2: What?
1: The capital of Ecuador. Oh, you're a clever boy.
2: That's just crazy.
1: Cloudy, a top of 15 degrees. It's 10 degrees now at 14 to 6.
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3: It's Brad from Transport Victoria. Still a closure in place in Beaumaris on Beach Road. Investigations continue after a serious collision overnight. It's closed between Redison Street and Spark Street. Best off heading up towards Balcombe Road. It's running a lot better east and westbound between Mentone and Blackrock. Still a collision to clear, a car on its side in Pascoe Valley. Vale South on Melville Road, just south of Bell Street. The emergency service is working to clear the scene. And if you're getting onto public transport, travel alert for the Cranbourne, Pakenham and Sunbury train lines. 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
5: Are you the police?
6: 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We're musicians.
4: Media officer Catherine Muffet. What do we know, Catherine?
7: Good morning. Well, we're investigating the circumstances surrounding a fatal crash in Beaumaris overnight. A white Volkswagen sedan was travelling city-bound with three occupants inside when it left Beach Road and crashed into the Bay Trail around 12:30 a.m. Sadly, one male passenger died at the scene and another passenger was taken to hospital with critical injuries. The driver, a 23-year-old man, was arrested at the scene and he was taken to hospital under police guard. So an investigation underway into that crash to determine the circumstances, and we're urging anyone that was driving in the area at the time or might have seen anything to check their dash cam, and obviously as usual anyone with any information is urged to contact Crime Stoppers.
4: Yeah, a lot of 23-year-olds drive Volkswagen, if that's a Polo.
8: Yeah, I know.
4: What else, Catherine?
7: Well, we're continuing to search for missing Belgrave man Evan, who disappeared 11 days ago. So the 24-year-old left his home in his distinctive yellow Commodore on McNichol Road around midnight on Friday, the 31st of July. Police located his vehicle in East Gippsland's Wingham State Forest on Saturday, and that's over a six-hour drive from where he was last seen in Belgrave. But officers searched the area with assistance from search and rescue, air wing, canine units, SES, over the weekend, and unfortunately he was not located. So we've done thorough checks of Evan's bank accounts. That shows no activity since his disappearance. So Evan's Caucasian, around 183 centimetres tall, with brown hair and blue eyes. We've released photos on our website, and we really need anyone with any information on his whereabouts to contact 000 or Lilydale Police Station.
4: Yes. Yep, there's a lovely photograph of him there with his dog.
8: His family would be beside themselves, Ross.
4: They would. Anything else, Catherine?
7: Well, Mildura Crime Investigation Unit detectives have charged a teenage girl following a series of burglaries, theft from motor vehicles and a home invasion in Mildura. So it's alleged the girl, along with other offenders, attended numerous addresses on Deakin Avenue and Primrose Drive on Sunday, the 9th of August. But after locating a key fob in a vehicle, it's understood the girl then allegedly entered a nearby residence. But yesterday, detectives arrested the 15-year-old from the Mildura area, and she was interviewed in relation to the incidents, and she's been charged with home invasion, burglary, handle stolen goods, attempted theft, and theft from motor vehicle, as well as bail offences. And she'll be appearing before a children's court later today.
4: Good on you, Catherine. How do we go from... You've got to get from A to B, and the rule is that you're not allowed to consult a map,
8: yes,
4: to being totally dependent on Google Maps. How did that creep up on me? Scorch, where have I got to drive to?
9: How big a challenge do you want?
4: The biggest available.
9: Well, I'm just thinking the Heavenly Temple in Footscray. Do you know where that is?
4: No.

0: 1,000 steps then.
1: Oh, that's good.
2: Look, I don't know. Like, it's there.
1: Yeah, and 1,000 steps. You're going to get on. You're going to get out of Bel.
2: But I don't know where the 1,000 steps are.
1: Well,
2: would have to come up.
1: No. You would just smell your way there.
2: Like, I'd smell my way to the 1,000 steps. Yeah. There's
0: right. This is going to be terrible. The Royal Oak Hotel in Fitzroy.
2: Well, okay. Okay, so I'd come out of the car park here. I would turn left onto Collins Street. I'd get down to the Batman Hill Drive. I would turn right. I'd drive up to the Marvel Stadium. I would turn right and then go up to that up to the next road. So I'd turn left there and drive down to and turn right into the street that contains Festival Hall.
1: Yeah, what's that one called?
2: Where am I going again?
0: The Royal Oak Hotel
2: in Fitzroy
0: North, Nicholson Street.
2: Very good. I drive up whatever that Festival Hall Street is. Yeah. I drive up to where the market is.
1: Yeah. So what are you going to do there, though?
2: I turn left at the market.
1: Yeah, that's good.
2: And I'd drive up and I'd go through the Haymarket.
1: Yeah, well done.
2: And I'd get up to Grattan Street. And I'd turn right at Grattan Street.
1: Gee whiz.
2: Then I'd travel all the way up to Rathdown Street. And I'd turn left at Rathdown. Then I would drive to Johnson Street, turn right at Johnson Street, go down to Nicholson Street, turn left into Nicholson Street, and drive up Nicholson Street until I arrived at the Royal Oak Hotel for a part!
0: Someone needs to fact check this. I could be wrong. I don't think you can turn right into Grattan anymore due to the Parkville station and the trams and things like that. I think.
2: Bloody government. 133693, am I allowed to turn right from Elizabeth Street,
0: Royal Parade,
2: can I turn right into Grattan Street anymore? 133693. Mm. That will have stuffed up my perfect navigation.
1: I do it on Lime and I can do whatever I like. So I love them.
2: Apart from that, what I'll get out of 10 for that is a bit of nagging.
0: Not bad.
1: Pretty
0: not
1: good.
0: Bad.
1: Otherwise, no. Very good.
0: What's Festival Hall Street? That's the one I thought was Brunton.
1: I stuffed that up.
2: Festival Hall Street.
1: Yeah.
2: It should be named Festival Hall Street anyway.
0: Starts with B.
1: Does it?
0: I don't know. Probably not.
2: It's 4 to 6.
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4: It's Brad from Transport Victoria. Investigations continue in Beaumaris this morning. Beach Road's currently closed off in both directions between Spark Street and Redison Street. Best off heading up towards Balcombe Road. It's running a lot better east and westbound. A car's headed up on its side in Pascavale South on Melville Road just south of Bell Street. Emergency services still working to clear the scene. Freeway is still building. The 1H freeway is flowing through Berwick and Narrewarren. The stop-start run for the Western Freeway through Deanside and Caroline Springs. And travel alerts for the Crampon, Pakenham and Sunbury train lines.
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2: 2 to 6. Joe, can I turn right from Elizabeth Street, Royal Parade? Can I turn right into Grattan Street?
10: No, I'm a cab driver. You can't anymore. You got it all right, Ross. So when you go past the market, you would have gone right at Victoria Street and just go down to Nicholson Street and turn left there.
2: There we go. I got you. I got you.
1: That's what I would have done.
2: Oh, pigs. Joe, take two bottles of the Bordley Handcraft and Heathcote Shiraz. Joe, as a cab driver, this all started with an article out of the UK, I think, that said taxi drivers don't get Alzheimer's because they're having to navigate fresh spaces all the time. So do you always use Google Maps?
10: No, I've been doing it 38 years. I know Melbourne pretty well. I only use Google Maps if you pick up an accident or there's heavy traffic. That's about it.
2: That's fantastic. I love that, Joe.
1: I reckon Joe's got the knowledge.
2: You've got the knowledge. You got regular customers, Joe?
10: Learner if I didn't.
2: Good man. So had to turn right. Where? Victoria Street. Just
1: straight up to Nicholson.
2: Straight up to Nicholson.
1: Turn left.
2: Stuck in a pot. Yeah. 6 o'clock.
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11: 10 degrees in Melbourne, a cloudy day, a top of 15 at 6 o'clock. Good morning. David Armstrong. More details have emerged of the price Victorians are paying to host an NFL match with kickoff now a month away. Eddie Summerfield reports.
12: The MCG could have sold out two or three times over for next month's historic NFL match between the LA Rams and San Francisco 49ers. It's now been revealed the then Allen government may have paid up to 11 times more than other host cities for the right to host a regular season match. The Age reporting Victoria paying between $10 and $15 million per game after beating out New South Wales and Western Australia. The deal will see two games over 4 years with the possibility of a third. It compares to Frankfurt, who's paying just over $1 million, and Berlin $7.4 million, while Dublin is believed to be paying close to $18 million per game. Eddie Summerfield, Melbourne.
11: Tickets to the AFL's first wildcard round will start at $35. The league is freezing the cheapest final seats for the 11th year straight, but it is hiking the grand final by up to $21 a seat. The AFL will today announce a price freeze on entry-level tickets to the qualifying, elimination and semi-finals. A young man's been arrested over a fatal crash at Beaumaris overnight. Here's Kiara Parker.
13: A male passenger was killed when a car lost control on Beach Road and crashed into the Bay Trail at about 12:30 this morning. He died at the scene. Another male passenger was seriously injured. The driver, a 23-year-old man, was arrested and taken to hospital under police guard with minor injuries. Police are investigating the cause of the crash and whether speed was a factor. They're urging anyone who was driving in the Beaumaris area at the time to check their dash cam as detectives try to piece together what happened in the lead up to the crash. Kiara Parker, Melbourne.
11: The death toll from a 7.4 magnitude earthquake in Colombia has now passed 100. Several buildings have collapsed. Rescue efforts now underway to free those trapped. Shaking has also been felt across the country, as well as in Venezuela, Ecuador and Panama. The census is on tonight, but much of the talk is about the questions that aren't being asked. The People's Republic of China has been omitted as a pre-selected country of birth tick box, even though it is the most populous region on Earth. Statisticians say the reason is to ensure people from Hong Kong, Macau and Taiwan aren't accidentally grouped in the same category. And then under the journey to work question, walking is not included. And the Cancer Council is questioning why questions about smoking and vaping have been left out. In finance, Wall Street is currently down 172 points, our dollar 70.56 US.
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11: A decision on Essendon's next coach might not be made until next week. Interviews with James Hurd, Jamie Graham, Mark McVeigh and Murray Davis wrapped up last week. Bombers great Matthew Lloyd telling Footy Classified it's a huge job to turn around the fortunes of the club.
14: The coach who gets it, I just think the head of football, you know, who that will be, how good they need to be, head of development, three new assistant coaches. So it's like the coach is one thing, but I look forward to seeing who else they've got to bring in, because I think it's five, six, seven people that need to come in and try and shift the performance, on-field performance.
11: Former NBA star Ben Simmons has paid his own way to be part of a camp for the Boomers ahead of next year's Olympic Games in Los Angeles. The three-time All-Star hasn't played for Australia in 13 years, repeatedly withdrawing from both Olympic and World Cup squads. That's the latest news and sports.
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4: It's Brad from Transport Victoria. Closures remain in place in Beaumaris this morning on Beach Roads. Closed in both directions between Redison Street and Spark Street. After a collision overnight, investigations continue. Head out towards Balcombe Road. It's running a lot better east and westbound between Mentone and Blackrock. The Pean Highway and towards Cheltenham, a clear run. Looking a little busy now for the Monash Freeway through Berwick and Narre Warren. Clearing a collision on Melville Road and Pascavale South as well. Just south of Bell Street. Emergency services clearing the scene. Allow some extra time. Follow that direction.
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11: A cloudy day, medium chance of showers and a top of 15 degrees. Showers easing tomorrow, 15. Thursday, a shower or two, 15. On the bays today, westerlies 10 to 15 knots, turning northerly 25 knots, and waves at 2.5 metres. At Carrum, 10. Geelong, 9. In the city, it's 10 degrees. David Armstrong, Melbourne's own 3AW.
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2: 7 after 6. What do you like? I like minutiae.
1: We're going deep into the minutiae.
2: We're going into minutiae.
1: Okay, let's do it.
2: Well, there are two ways of doing politics. There's this way.
22: So, my fellow Americans, ask not what your country can do for you. Ask what you can do for your country.
2: Or the politician who stands there and gives you a vision where he will take you to a place.
23: And the life of the world may move forward into broad, sunlit uplands.
2: Or there's the world of politics that says we're going to make it 110 on the Geelong Road and pick up your bid every week.
1: Retail politics.
2: I want that.
1: Oh, yeah.
2: I want my bin.
1: You want soaring or you want retail?
2: I want my bin.
1: Retail. Yeah.
2: It's an outrage that my bin is not collected once a week.
1: So what is your reason? Like, I'm with you.
2: It's bullshit. Yeah, it's the environment. I've always had this conversation that would go on in my mind where someone has gone to a council and said, you ought to collect the bin every 2 weeks.
1: Yeah.
2: No, we're not going to collect the bin. No, it's very, very important for the environment.
1: Yeah.
2: Yeah, look, I get that. But, yeah. And you'll only have to pay the bloke to pick up the bin every two... Beg your pardon? What did you say?
1: Yeah, that's right.
2: Turns out I do have a deep commitment to the environment after all, that I hadn't noticed all these years. I'm going to only have to pay him to collect that once every 2 weeks. Yeah, I'm fully on board.
1: It was always very odd, was it not? You would have experienced this for sure. So when you started work, you got paid weekly.
2: Yeah.
1: And then all of a sudden you got paid monthly.
2: Yeah.
1: And then all of a sudden you go, sorry, fortnightly. Yeah. And then all of a sudden monthly. You go, how come I'm getting paid monthly? Oh, well, you're getting 2 weeks in advance.
2: So I love this idea. Jess Wilson has promised that you will get your bin collected once a week and you'll be able to do 110 on the Geelong Road. I think we should open the lines on the minutiae. Yeah, what do you actually want?
1: Right?
2: Forget the big picture stuff. What do you want on a small scale that a state government is able to develop, able to deliver, right?
1: So
2: what do you want? Yeah, I want to go be able to go 110 the Geelong Road and get me bin picked up once a week.
1: So energy policy doesn't count.
2: Oh, who cares?
1: You got to have a look at the Fin Review editorial, right? Did you spend some time yesterday reading Alan Howe, Australian?
2: Oh, I haven't got round to it yet. I was a bit tired.
1: But that's okay. We're piling them up. Fin Review editorial on today on Victoria's energy policy.
2: And today's all about the census as well. I got a cab yesterday and my cab driver said, hey, you know, when it asks you in the census how much you earn, do I mean gross or net?
1: That's a really good question.
2: Yeah. So he didn't know whether to put down a gross figure or a net figure.
1: Probably gross. Very deceptive, gross, as the number.
2: Yeah.
1: Is it not? Because
2: he was trying to be a good citizen. He didn't know what to write down.
1: Oh, yeah. So
2: it's what do you write down on the census if you're from China?
1: Apparently.
2: There's no spot for you to write down that you're from China.
1: That's a fairly big miss.
2: Unless it's deliberate.
1: How could that possibly be deliberate?
2: Well, maybe you don't want to know.
1: You're right.
2: Yeah, you write this.
0: Very big bastard country. So big.
2: Yeah, that's right. Right down, you come from a very big bastard country.
1: Thank you.
2: I'm a bit behind. I know it's in an envelope sitting near my front door, and I've got to do it tonight.
1: So you have to do it today.
2: Right.
1: You could have done it prior to today if you knew where you would be on today, this evening, today, right?
2: I've just remembered who Jess Wilson is.
1: Who is she?
2: Mussolini.
1: Because she wants to make sure the trains arrive on time and
2: drain the Pontine marshes.
1: Correct.
2: Can we just double check that? We've repeated for so long. Did Mussolini get elected because he made the trains run on time and he drained either the Pontine or the Tontine?
0: Marshes,
2: right? So Jess Wilson's going for 110 on the Geelong Road. But imagine if your election campaign was filled with minutiae.
1: Oh, yeah.
2: Like, is fixed potholes minutiae, or is that a bit bigger than minutiae?
1: Well,
2: that's probably minutiae.
1: It would traditionally be minutiae.
2: Yeah.
1: So let's make it minutiae.
2: Right. I'm going to fill potholes.
1: Yeah.
2: You can do 110 on the Geelong Road.
1: Mm.
2: And what's the other one?
1: Bins.
2: I'm going to collect the bins once a week.
1: So speaking of...
2: It was a bit like when Paul Hogan wanted to get elected.
1: Yeah.
2: His major campaign promise was that he was going to pay, on horse racing, he was going to pay dividends to Forth.
1: That's a knife. And have you caught up with Count Binface in the UK?
2: Yeah, just ahead of that. Rod, have you got a bit for the minutiae party?
1: Here we go.
5: Yeah, mate, make sure that you make tips free so they stop dumping the rubbish everywhere.
1: That's very...
2: Free tips, Rod. Rod? She will announce that by 6 o'clock tonight, I reckon.
5: If she doesn't, she's not worth her sweat.
2: Oh, there you go. Make tips free.
1: That's a really good idea.
2: It's a great idea.
1: I haven't heard that one before.
2: I've never heard it before.
1: But were tips, if we go back to when we were young,
2: yeah.
1: I think tips might have been free.
2: No.
1: No?
2: You know, the only reason I'm... Because I went to Brunswick Tip with a trailer load of stuff when there used to be a tip. I think they built a shopping centre there.
1: Yeah.
2: Barclay Square, right?
1: Yeah.
2: And I got up to the little booth of demountable, is that what they're called? And the bloke opened the window, and I had my $5 in my hand, and it was the bloke who'd knocked me out playing football when we played Brunswick. And he looked at me and he said, no, free for you.
1: Oh, that really?
2: Yeah.
1: That's a good story.
2: Yeah, Dougsy Bennett. And so, now we're talking.
1: Yeah.
2: Do we see the lines opening in, well, even now and at 7:30 for the Minutia Party?
1: The Minutia Party.
2: Minutia? We kind of did it last week, he says.
1: Yeah, we sort of did.
2: Did we?
1: Yeah.
2: Oh, God, no wonder I can amuse myself. Did we do it last week? Right. Well, I love Make Tips Free. That's great.
1: It's a really good idea.
2: Well, if we did it last week, well, maybe Jess Wilson was listening, right? Yeah, because she's come along and said, I'll collect your bin every week.
1: I'm a bit worried about this $8 billion poultry industry bracing for the impact of the new and virulent bird flu strain.
2: Yeah.
1: I mean, that's sort of a bit... That's because poultry, chicken plays a pretty big role in feeding us all, right?
2: So the scorcher says, I'm throwing the racket at it now.
1: Yeah, do you reckon?
2: Mind you, was it yesterday that Mark Knight had the cartoon with the birds all wearing masks?
1: Yes, it was. And did you see that over there in South Australia, Malin Orcus, he's doing a Royal Commission into AI.
2: I like that.
1: Yeah. I see. When I think Royal Commission, I think you do it when something's gone wrong. Yeah. But maybe you don't. You just do it when you need to.
2: I think it's really smart.
1: Yeah, okay. Good. He is smart.
2: If you've only just joined us, folks, so the alarm's gone off at 6 o'clock, probably worth getting your hands on as a collectible, the Adelaide Advertiser today, because they have an 8-page wraparound for the retirement of Tex Walker.
1: Yeah.
2: All right. And they have how many photographs? 19 on the front page. 19 different photographs of Tex Walker.
1: Yeah, good.
2: With his various physical iterations over his career at the Crows. And the headline says, it's Crover. It is 15 after 6. Let the white glove
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7: It's Brad Arnold from Transport Victoria. Starting to build in from Melbourne's west on the Princes Freeway. Stop-start run out of Hoppers Crossing out towards Corroy Creek Road. So once you're on the Westgate Freeway, a clear run over the bridge in towards the city exit. Still got closures in Beaumaris. Beach Road is closed in both directions between Renison Street and Spark Street following a collision overnight. Investigations continue. Head out towards Balcombe Road. It's running a lot better between Mentone and Blackrock. 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
2: That song is called Untouched,
1: yeah,
2: which is the current status of my census. I know where the envelope containing the census is, and I will be a good citizen. Andy, the Minutia Party, what have we got?
25: Yeah, morning, gents. If I was putting something forward, I'd suggest the council stop planting trees under power lines that grow taller than the power line.
2: Done.
1: That's very good, Andy.
2: Jess Wilson and that will announce that by 6 p.m. tonight. George?
26: Morning, Ross. They need to stop the CPI increase. Used to work for the brewery. It goes up every 6 months, as you know, and bring it back to the 10 cents a litre that it used to be when John Howard brought it in.
1: Got it. I know what you're saying there. No CPI increase on the excise.
2: Right.
1: Good thinking.
2: Done. Adam?
27: Hey, guys. Get dim sims and potato cakes back to 50 cents each and leave them there forever.
1: Yeah! Bumper sticker coming.
2: Yeah. Landslide. They got a song called Landslide. Was that Fleetwood Mac? So we are sitting down today for the 5-yearly national census.
1: Mm-hmm.
2: Sophie Renton, social researcher, trends analyst and managing director at McCrindle Research. Sophie, help us out. Tell us your view, but first of all, help us out with a few. When it says how much do you earn, do you write down a gross figure or a net figure?
28: When it comes
4: comes down to you, how much you earn. You write down the total of everything you earn across your employment, your superannuation, your dividends, everything. It all contributes into that figure.
2: Gross.
4: Yes.
1: Okay, got it. Sophie, is there a choice? I can do it online or I can do it in a book?
4: Yes, that's correct. You can do it online or a paper survey. We expect about 4 in 5 Australians will be doing it online this year.
2: How do I do it online? Is there a QR code on the envelope I haven't yet opened?
4: So once you open the envelope, you will find a website in there. You will find your unique code, which you pop in with the password, and then that will open up the portal for you to fill out your census. It's quite easy.
1: So, Sophie, do you think the people in charge of the census are very nervous today? I'm thinking, is it 2 censuses ago that the digital platform really struggled?
4: That was a challenge 2 censuses ago, but the ABS have been preparing for this for the last 5 years. They've done everything they can to make this a smooth experience for Australians taking the census.
2: Okay, I assume sovereign citizens will not write down the truth.
4: It is an exercise where we ask Australians to really commit to writing the truth, and so that we have a really honest and integrous data set. We obviously can't control what people choose to write, but I would implore Australians to take this seriously, because as a social researcher, we use this data set, the government uses this data set to make decisions around infrastructure, service provision, so it's a real opportunity to invest in the future of the nation.
1: So, Sophie, every 5 years, has the frequency increased?
4: No, it hasn't. Not in the last little while. Every 5 years is the census time, and as demographers, we get really excited about that.
1: And Sophie, how often do people just have a bit of fun with it when they're answering the questions? I'm not suggesting that you should. I'm just wondering, do people, you know, enjoy themselves with it?
4: There's always a portion of people that maybe don't take it as seriously as we would like, but, you know, that often happens in many data sets, so the broad brushstrokes generally reduce that impact, but we would ask people to take it seriously.
2: Yeah. You know what you could do? You could ask people what question would they like to put on the census, and I've just thought of one. Can I ask you one, Sophie Renton?
4: Sure.
2: When you go to the pictures and the credits start to roll at the end of the movie, do you get up and leave immediately or wait to watch the credits?
4: That depends whether the lights come up or not. If the lights come up, then I might leave early. If they stay down, that often indicates that there's an extra scene.
1: Ah, there you go.
2: And you know what happened the other day with me and my daughter? The lights did not come up and we left.
1: Right.
4: Ooh.
1: Oh, see, Sophie knows.
2: Sophie knows. You know, Sophie. That's very good.
1: Hey, Sophie, how long until we actually, when you guys release information which is of interest as a result of the census?
4: So the ABS will release the information in about a year. And at McCringle,
2: a year?
4: Oh, you've got to empathise with them. There's millions of data points collect and analyse and collect.
1: I would have thought.
2: You know why they're waiting a year? Because they come to work through Southern Cross Station and they're waiting for the escalators to be fixed.
1: No, because they're all working from home and they're not working as a collective.
2: A year?
4: Yes, it is a long time to wait, particularly for us who get very excited about it. But it is a huge undertaking to take the pulse of an entire
1: I've got to quickly ask you a question. Before it was on a digital platform and we all did it on paper, how long did it take for that data to be released?
4: I actually don't know that off the top of my head, but I expect it would have been a similar amount of time. And there's still a proportion of people that take it in paper formats and remote communities. So there's a lot of volunteers that go out and workers that go and collect all of this data set. So it's a massive task for the ABS.
2: Be tuned to this program at 7:35 today, because we're going to do a census and it'll take approximately 8 minutes. Sophie Renton from McCrindle Research. I got this vision of the 2 umpires at the conclusion of an AFL game walking into the middle of the ground to check their scores, and it takes a year. 6:23.

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1: It's Brad from Transport Victoria. Still got diversions in place on Beach Road and Beau Morris this morning in both directions. Closed for a stretch. You're best off using Balcombe Road further north, east and westbound between Blackrock and Mentone. Travelling well in both directions. The freeways continue to build. The Monash Freeway through Berwick and Narrewarrin, a slow run. Then between East Link and Warrigal Road. The Westgate Freeway building around Greek Parade with merging traffic. And the M80 Ring Road, a slow run alternabout past City Road. If you're getting onto a train this morning, looking clear across the board. Plan your trip at the Transport Victoria website.
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2: 3AW Breakfast. Sports reports.
6: 6:26, Mark Allen has six bottles of the Mortley Woodfired Heathcote Shiraz.
7: We'll do the Geelong stuff that is in both papers at 7:30 or 7:25, because that story is just getting juicier and juicier. Now, we read in the Herald Sun today that James Hird has approached Toby Green and Lachie Neal to come to the Bombers. Should he win the coaching role, which we think will be announced pretty soon? It was on the rumour file yesterday. Maybe it was going to be announced yesterday.
6: But rumour file said yesterday James Hird, director of coaching, Mark McVay, coach, Dean Solomon, assistant coach.
7: Yeah, well, look, just on paper, that doesn't look too bad, does it?
6: Well, it's sort of. It's a solution, isn't it?
7: Anyway, he loves Toby's leadership qualities and his toughness, and Lachie Neal is Lachie Neal.
6: Yeah.
7: Neither player looks like they're going to get to the Bombers, so it's nice that he's getting out in the front foot, but I'm not sure it's going to work. The last time the Bombers won a final was in 2004. It was an elimination final. They came from behind and won by 5 points, led by Matthew Lloyd, Jason Johnson and James Hird. Question is, who did they beat in that elimination final way back in 2004?
6: 1-3-6-3.
7: Okay, Live Golf. Now, it looks like it has found $350 million US dollars so it can continue next year. That's a lot of money for a tour that is going in the wrong direction. It is losing players, and next year's season will be even shorter than the 14 tournaments this year.
6: Does anyone in the world have any interest in Live Golf? I couldn't tell you a thing about it, where they play, who plays, what they do.
7: The people who do are generally anti-establishment types.
6: Okay, got it.
7: Okay, so it's probably 10% of golf lovers.
3: It's a different culture.
7: Yeah,
6: like sovereign citizen.
7: That's exactly right. But what it does mean is that the biggest tournament, the most popular, Live Adelaide, will go ahead. Now, it seems crazy that Live Adelaide is our biggest tournament, but you can't deny it.
3: Right.
7: I mean, the amount of people who go, the field it attracts, it kind of blows the Australian Open away a little bit.
3: Do you know where do you know where the money's come from? Is it more Saudi Arabian money?
7: Well, now this is
6: leave the pump open for another 15 seconds a day.
7: This is very interesting because, of course, the Saudi Arabians, they are the ones who pulled the plug. But at last week's event in Live, Donald Trump was at his golf course at Bedminster. And guess who arrived by helicopter?
3: MBS.
7: Yasser from the Saudi Arabian private investment fund.
3: Right.
7: So if Donald Trump can pull a few strings, which I'm sure he's capable of,
6: he had a 200 par 70 off the beat.
7: You do this for me, but I need my best mate Bryson DeChambeau. I need him to have somewhere to play next year. So that might happen. Did you see what happened on the last hole?
3: No.
7: The last group was coming to the crescendo, and they had to wait for Donald Trump's helicopter to take off. He put the tournament back 10 minutes so he could take off.
6: Hey, how about Jess Wilson?
3: Go on.
6: No more state funerals. Karen Barmby from Ascot Vale knew the answer.
7: The D's.
3: Go D's.
6: It is 6:30 on AW.
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3: 11 degrees in Melbourne, a cloudy day, a top of 15. It's 6:30. Good morning. I'm David Armstrong. One person's dead, another is fighting for life in hospital. Following a crash at Beaumaris, the male passenger died at the scene after a white Volkswagen sedan crashed onto the Bay Trail. The driver, 23-year-old man, was arrested, taken to hospital under police guard with minor injuries. Police investigating the cause, urging anyone who was driving on Beach Road around 12:30 this morning to check their dash cam. More than 2.5 million households have already completed the census ahead of the official night tonight. A fine of $364 a day will apply to those who refuse to participate. Assistant Treasury Minister Andrew Lee says it's a chance to help the government allocate funding.
8: And it's part of giving back to your community, because when you can accurately fill in the census, it ensures that your community gets the resources that it's entitled to.
3: A worrying new survey has found coral cover on the Great Barrier Reef is at near record levels. Here's Chelsea Bowden.
9: The Australian Institute of Marine Science's annual survey has found coral cover along all three regions of the reef increased slightly or remained at similar levels from last year. Only 16% of the reef surveyed showed a decline in coral cover. The Institute says while the reef experienced a summer of above average sea temperatures, late summer monsoon activity likely limited the extent of bleaching last summer. But it warns while the reef is showing resilience, its capacity to recover is limited. Chelsea Bowden reporting.
3: Police will today continue to search the Wingan State Forest in the state's east for a missing 24-year-old Belgrave man after his distinctive yellow Holden Commodore was found there. Evans bank accounts have shown no activity since he disappeared on Friday night. The financial regulator has placed the country's car insurance companies on notice. An ASIC review has found premiums have soared far beyond inflation in the past year. Well, dentists are gathering at Parliament House in Canberra today to call for the release of a national oral health plan. Data shows one in three adults has untreated tooth decay. 2 million Australians not getting dental care due to the cost. Dental Association's Dr. Chris Sanzaro says a national plan has been delayed repeatedly.
10: We're calling on MPs from across the country to ensure that their constituents' voices are heard and that the Health Minister prioritises the release of the National Oral Health Plan and improves access for dental care.
3: In finance, Wall Street's down 60, our dollar 70.56 US.
2: 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AFSL 239127.
3: Geelong will submit its response to the AFL's Please Explain for the handling of the concussion waiver scandal this afternoon. The league has sent a final warning memo to all club chief executives in hopes of avoiding more cases. Meantime, Geelong assistant Nathan Buckley has told Fox Footy the player at the centre of the scandal, Jake Colajasny, has had a tough week.
11: We briefed on Friday, and that was everything was still sort of coming to pass at that point. And it's fair to say he was pretty rattled at the time. He was going along his business as you talk about Lee, having chosen his path forward and wanting to play the game and understanding the risks that I suppose the circumstance that he was in.
3: The fallout from FIFA's plot to privatise the World Cup continues. The European, the North American and Asian confederations sending an open letter accusing FIFA of a fundamental breach of trust and deception. And that's the latest news and sport.
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1: It's Brad from Transport Victoria. We've got delays for traffic through Beaumaro's Beach Road. It's currently closed off in both directions through a small stretch as investigations continue after a collision overnight. Closed between Spark Street and Renison Street. Head up towards Balcon Road. It's running well east and westbound between Mentone and Blackrock. The Nepean Highway through the area up towards Cheltenham. Looking clear. The freeways continue to build. A slow run on the Eastern Freeway past Springvale Road and delays up towards Doncaster Road. And a clear run for public transport, including feline services. Check the website for details.
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3: A cloudy day, medium chance of showers and a top of 15 degrees. Showers easing tomorrow, 15 Thursday. A shower or two, 15 degrees. On the bays today, westerlies 10, 15 knots, turning northerly at 25 knots and waves at 1.5 metres. At Roeville, 9, Altona, 10. The city, it is 11 degrees. David Armstrong, Melbourne's own 3AW.
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3: Very good.
6: The rumours feast is back. Come and join us. The gang here.
3: Yes.
6: As we celebrate Kids First, Australia, Damien says he'll be there. 130th anniversary at the 3AW Breakfast Lunchtime Rumours Feast at the Plaza Ballroom, Friday, August 21. It's Friday week. Peter Dacos will be there.
3: I know.
6: And he will personally sign and endorse a Collingwood jumper.
3: He'll be there for someone. He'll be there with a black texter.
6: KidsFirstAustralia.org.au is where you go for tickets. And ticket sales close this Friday, August the 15th. Get in now.
3: And there's a life-size cardboard cutout of Glenn Robbins.
6: Which will be auctioned.
3: Indeed.
6: And he will engrave it.
3: Mm-hmm.
6: He'll be in later today. The Australian government is very grateful for the contribution of the deceased American singer who has come back from the dead to urge us all today to go get that envelope, open it up, and fill in the document that the Australian government has asked you to fill in. He is telling us to do this in musical fashion.
16: You fill up my senses like night in a forest.
6: Just do remember what
3: you
6: John
3: Dennett... You fill out my senses.
6: You fill out my senses.
3: Nice.
6: John, what have we got?
17: We've done a draw four on the pothole saga. We've gone round Bunyip. We've done a Uno. There are seven cars between Woodend and Gisborne that hit a pothole that have now... Kaput.
6: Oh, kaput?
3: That's just...
6: Great word. So seven cars, Woodend and Gisborne, kaput, potholes. This morning. Yeah. Caused by rain. Good on you, John. Oh, no. Two bottles of the Morley handcrafted Eastern Shiraz. Well, I assume that it's reasonably early in the morning. It's only 21 minutes before seven. If it's seven cars with potholes, that's going to be a growing number. So if you are on the colder between Woodend and Gisborne, slow down. Have a good look around. An AFL player's risk of being injured more than doubles if they've been concussed in that season. Professor Alan Pearce, concussion researcher at La Trobe University, joins us. Professor, I assume that that doesn't necessarily mean that one concussion is going to invite a second concussion. The second injury might be a knee or an ankle.
18: Good morning, guys. Yes, and just a quick clarification, I'm at Swinburne University. So,
6: sorry about that.
18: That's all right. Yeah, that's a study that we've recently published showing that if an AFL player is concussed, their risk of a knee or a shoulder injury is increased by nearly twofold.
3: Wow. So speculate why for us, Professor, or do you know why?
18: Funny you ask that. We've known probably since about 2014 that there's been a risk of further injury after a concussion. And what we have shown with another study that I published earlier this year, is that the communication between the brain and the muscles is disrupted. So the nervous system is affected for a lot longer than we anticipate, even though symptoms might have resolved within about 12 days.
6: Right. So when do they get back to ground zero?
18: Well, according to the other study that I did, was probably closer to 26 to 30 days. So the players are sort of at further risk because, you know, if the impulses are not working from the brain to the muscle, and we're talking in very, you know, quick times of 20 or 30 milliseconds, it could be the difference between evading an opponent and being cleaned up or turning very quickly and the muscles are not working and then there goes your ankle.
3: And Professor, we read in the paper today there was over 280 concussions at AFL and state level. So it's a small problem.
18: Yeah, and that was, you know, part of the other part of the study as well, that we found that the risk of a concussion from another concussion, from a previous concussion, without the adequate rest was about 300% or threefold.
6: Okay, so we're getting up an ACL is a year, hamstring is 22 days, concussion might now be it's currently 3 weeks, but it might be 30 days.
18: Yeah, look, it's 21 days for the community level players at the AFL and AFL is 12 days, NRL is 11 days, so it might be something that needs to be considered moving forward.
6: Oh, is AFL 12 days, is it? My son was assessed as being concussed by footy this year. I don't think he was.
3: Yeah.
6: But that was 3 weeks. He missed three games.
3: Right. Okay.
18: That's right. So that's the Australian Sports Commission's recommendations for junior and community level sport up to VFL level.
3: Professor, let's say that you are presenting to the AFL Commission today. What's your recommendation to them?
18: I would recommend to them to extend the 12 days out to at least sort of probably the same, at the very least, the same as what the Australian Sports Commission have for 21 days.
3: What about at the very most?
18: Probably about 30 days.
6: What do you get? I'm looking at Damien now, and I don't know that you don't know the answer to this, Professor, but I know that Damien will. A head-high tackle in which your opponent is concussed, how long does that player get rubbed out for, Damien? Mm-hmm. two or three weeks.
3: So?
6: Should be 30 days.
3: There we go. Yeah, right. That's good. I like it. Fun. That's a contract in a way, a weird contract.
6: Yeah. Mm-hmm. Professor, who do you back for?
18: Well, I'm from Perth, so I have a soft spot for the West Coast Eagles.
6: Good on you. Professor, nice to chat with you. Professor Alan Pearce.
19: Bill Hanner on and Pearce off.
3: I thought you were hoping for Carlton, weren't you?
6: Concussion researcher at Swinburne University. The Adelaide Advertiser today has an 8-page wraparound due to the announced retirement of Tex Walker.
3: So good.
6: When Hawthorn played Eagles in their first ever final in Perth, I want to get this right, Damien, in 91, I went there. They replaced all the street names in Perth with the names of West Coast Eagles players.
3: Fabulous.
6: Yeah.
3: That's really good.
6: I'm trying to think. They had a player whose name was sort of like Tufnell. What on earth was his name? Anyway, they changed them all. All the street signs were changed. I don't know whether that's on a par with an 8-page wraparound for the retirement of Tex Walker, but anyway, there you go.
3: 3AW's 2026 Toyota Grand Final ticket giveaway is here. For your chance to win 2 Grand Final tickets on breakfast, be listening for this cue to call.
19: Oh, there's a pig on the ground. There is a pig at full forward.
3: One lucky caller will go into the draw each day to win 2 Toyota AFL Grand Final tickets. That's not bad, eh, Ross?
6: Cloudy, a top of 15 degrees. It's 11 degrees now.
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1: It's Brad from Transport Victoria. Close to remaining place in Beaumaris on Beach Road through a small stretch after a serious collision overnight. Investigations continue. The swatting closed between Spark Street and Redison Street. Traffic being diverted into those side streets. You're best off using Belcombe Road further north. Take that east and westbound between Mentone and Black Rock. Some road damage inbound of the call to freeway to look out for between Gisborne and Sunbury down towards Gap Road. Drive with extreme care. They're certainly building a little further along down towards Green Gully Road. Starting to build at the city out of the West Gate Freeway.
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0: Kevin Dane.
1: Oh, I hope so.
0: That's the brilliant XTC Census working overtime.
1: This is a fave.
0: Yeah. Oh, I love it. All right, Damien says, I need the folks' help.
1: Yes.
0: Folks, Damien has 5 minutes for you to help him find five, because we got you fill out my census. Census working overtime. We need five other songs that contain the word census. Damien needs your help.
1: Let's get to work.
0: 1-3-6-9-3. Barbara Taylor was in Los Angeles. Hi there, Barbara.
2: Hi there, Ross, and good Tuesday morning, Russ. The West is ablaze. That's the sound of just one of more than 100 wind-driven, out-of-control bushfires burning in the U.S. and Canada. 20,000 residents raced to evacuate in southern British Columbia. An 80-year-old woman there could not get out of her burning home in time. David Eby is BC's premier.
3: Some people became trapped as conditions changed very quickly and needed to be rescued. It remains a very dynamic and threatening situation.
2: A Canadian who is safe worries about what he's left behind.
4: I don't know whether my house is gone or still there or not, but that fire came so fast.
2: The largest of the Canadian fires are burning in the small towns along Lake Okanagan, about 270 kilometers east of Vancouver. Doug Holmes, the local mayor, tells CTV.
5: People's homes have been lost. We don't know how many. It is still a fire that's out of control. They're still fighting it.
2: Across the border in Spokane in northeast Washington state, firefighters there continue working three devastating blazes, the largest set by an arsonist a week ago. Together, those infernos have torched more than 900 homes. Some residents are now being allowed to return to see what's left.
6: Seeing it didn't seem like it could be real, and it is real.
2: Throughout this country's Pacific Northwest, severe drought and extremely hot weather are fueling more than 40 major wildfires. CBS meteorologist Andrew Kozak on what's ahead.
7: Unfortunately, that heat continues. The dry air continues with single-digit relative humidity levels. So we've got elevated fire danger, dry thunderstorms. Those are storms with a lot of lightning, a little rain. Unfortunately, that continues into the week ahead.
2: It's very hot in much of this country. Ross and Russ here in LA, our weekend highs were at about 38 degrees Celsius.
1: Many thanks, Barbara. 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
8: Good morning to you, Russ and Ross. A small boat has crossed the English Channel carrying 230 people, the largest number to ever make the journey in a single vessel. The record had been set just last month with 165 people, so this smashed that number and also highlights a new tactic by the people smugglers to get people into England. The 15-metre-long inflatable boat was so rammed that those on board had to dangle their legs in the water as it crossed from France. It's estimated this single journey may have netted the traffickers close to 1 million Aussie dollars. So far this year, the number who have crossed is more than 15,200. That is actually down by more than 40% on last year. However, the Reform UK leader, Nigel Farage, says the invasion is a national security emergency. And today, he unveiled another tactic he would employ to keep numbers down if he won the next election. He's already promised Royal Navy boats would tow the migrant boats back to France, and now he's proposed that all foreign prisoners are sent to serve their sentences abroad in order to scrap the current government's early release scheme. One in eight prisoners, that's more than 10,100, are foreign, and the prisons are almost at capacity, hence the early release project. But it's not popular. The idea of deporting foreign criminals with non-custodial sentences may be popular. However, the possible use of prisons in El Salvador, Central America, for those denied entry back to their homeland, well, Ross and Russ, that's right out of President Trump's handbook.
0: Good on you, Gavin. He's working hard, this boy, Damien. Mm-hmm. And we have great faith.
1: Seven?
0: That he will be seven, Damien? Will he get there? Hopefully, he says. I love it when he won't look at me. Means he's got the situation under control. Other side of this, Damien Tardio's top seven before seven songs about today's census.
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1: It's Brad Arnold from Transport Victoria. Delays with northbound traffic at Eastlink into the Melbourne Tunnel after a three-car collision. Left lane's currently closed. Crews are in attendance now. Delays back before the Rear Highway. You could exit there or further back. Use Springvale Road through Nutterwadding. Back up towards the Eastern Freeway or towards Doncaster Road. Some heavy traffic building in Footscray with an inbound collision on Buckley Street of Victoria Street, and delays in Malvern East. We have a collision at the corner of Dandenong Road and Burke Road. Drive with extreme care through the intersection. Police are directing.
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15: 2 minutes to 7, today is Census Day. Damien Tardio has identified 7 songs urging us to fill out the census. Number 7. Born to his senses.
16: Soprano sax there.
15: That was Sting. Number 6.
17: Listen first to what your senses say.
15: That's Alan Jackson, who gave us It's 5 O'Clock Somewhere. Number 5. That was Britney telling us to fill out our senses. Number 4. Come to my senses. Says Chicago. Number 3.
18: Desperado.
16: Oh, fabulous.
18: Why don't you come to your senses?
15: Number 2. 1, 2, 3, 4, 5, 6, 7, 8, 9, 10. What a track. Oh, XTC, didn't you love it? And the great man himself, who...
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15: 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Or is John Denver in the breach of some federal law? Rumour file time, 133693.
19: Like a walk in the rain.
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0: 11 degrees in Melbourne, a cloudy day, a top of 15. It's 7 o'clock. Good morning. I'm David Armstrong. One person is dead. Another is fighting for life in hospital following a crash at Beaumaris. Kiara Parker reports.
7: A male passenger was killed when a white Volkswagen sedan lost control on Beach Road and crashed onto the Bay Trail at about 12:30 this morning. He died at the scene. The crash leaving another male passenger in the car with critical injuries. The driver arrested a 23-year-old man. He escaped with minor injuries and is under police guard in hospital. Police are investigating the cause and whether speed was a factor. They're urging anyone who was driving in the Beaumaris area at the time to check their dash cam as detectives try to piece together what happened in the lead-up to the fatal crash. Kiara Parker, Melbourne.
0: Questions have been raised whether we overpaid for the upcoming NFL game at the MCG. Victoria signed a two-game deal with an option for a third. The Age reporting today we're paying as much as $15 million a game, beating out New South Wales and WA. It compares to Frankfurt. It's paying just $1 million, and Berlin is paying $7.4 million. The corporate watchdog has found drivers are paying more for car insurance, but providers aren't justifying it. NASIC report shows motor vehicle insurance premiums rose 8% in the past financial year. Commissioner Alan Kirkland says the premium increases in recent years have been significantly higher than increases in inflation.
11: That's why it's even more important for insurers to explain what the reasons behind those increases are. And when insurers do that properly, it will prompt some people to push back or to shop around. And we know that when people take those actions, they often end up spending less.
0: Scott Pendlebury's finances have taken another hit. Western United, the soccer club, linked to $3 million of his money. It's now losing its A-League licence. The Australian Professional Leagues has confirmed the club's participation agreement. It's been formally terminated. Well, the census is defending itself against allegations it's not asking the right questions amid some glaring omissions. The People's Republic of China is not included in the pre-selected country of birth tick box. Under the journey to work question, walking isn't there. And the Cancer Council's questioning why it doesn't ask about smoking and vaping. The Bureau's Emily Walter says there's no other data resource like the census.
20: So what we aim for is that people are willing and they're very well supported to complete the census, and generally we find that lots of people do absolutely voluntarily because they understand why it's important.
0: In finance, Wall Street is down 60 points, our dollar higher, 70.56 US.
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0: Melbourne has addressed Latrell Pickett over an admission that he drank alcohol after suffering a concussion. The 20-year-old won't be sanctioned, the club offering education and to affirm professional standards after sustaining a brain injury. Meantime, Fremantle coach Justin Longmuir admits his side weren't good enough against the Demons on Sunday in what's been regarded as one of the games of the season. He's told Fox Footy he's now making sure his players aren't getting ahead of themselves with the minor premiership all but wrapped up.
21: I think it's human nature to look ahead. You know, we've pretty much tied in top one, if not top two on the ladder. And I think it's human nature for players to look a little bit ahead. So we've got to do the best we can to make sure that we stay in the moment and prepare for the upcoming weeks.
0: Australia's opening bat, Travis Head, isn't reading too much into Bangladesh's poor warm-up match ahead of the first test in Darwin starting on Thursday. And that's the latest news and sport.
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2: It's Brad from Transport Victoria. Two lanes currently closed at the Melbourne Tunnel, a northbound Eastlink Tunnel at the moment after a three-car collision. Delays well back before Canterbury Road. If you could exit there or further back, head over to Springvale Road through Nutterwadding and take that back up towards the Eastern Freeway. Emergency services directing traffic into the far right lane. There's still a closure in Beaumont on Beach Road through a small stretch after a serious collision overnight. Closed between Redison Street and Spark Street. Fenced off using Balcombe Road through Beaumaris. Running well between Mentone and Blackrock.
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1: 3AW Melbourne weather, thanks to the White Glove Mover. The White Glove Mover makes moving a breeze, and your new place will feel like home from day one.
0: A cloudy day, medium chance of showers and a top of 15 degrees. Tomorrow, those showers easing, 15. On the bays, westerlies at 10 to 15 knots, turning northerly, 25 knots, and waves up to 1.5 metres. At Dandenong, 9. At Werribee, 10. The city, it is 11 degrees. David Armstrong, Melbourne's own, 3AW.
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27: Mm-hmm.
15: Okay, I'm told that there has been at Albert Park at least 4 incidents recently of off-leash dogs attacking swans in the past 2 weekends.
27: Mm-hmm.
15: The victim of the latest attack evaded rescuers afterwards and was found dead yesterday. It was a 3-year-old female black swan.
27: Oh, gosh.
15: So that's what's happening at Albert Park at the moment.
27: And I've got one for you. Oh, yeah. Have you got another one?
15: Yeah, but you do your one and then I'll do mine.
27: Well, you will recall last week, so it was in the news at Coles, there were some redundancies being made at Coles. So this is a photograph that was taken for the office of the Coles Group.
15: It hasn't got a P on the end.
27: It's missing a P.
15: Right.
27: I'm sure they're going to fix that.
15: Yeah, there's one round here. I think
27: just over there at the Docklands, just as you go down Collins Street, heading west and you look right.
15: I think next door here, the Grand Hotel was the Grand Hotel.
27: Yes, it was.
15: May now be the Gra Hotel.
27: Yes. Not a lot of investment going into the Grand Hotel.
15: It's scorching, but someone might go around and see the current status of that sign because it can be seen from this building.
27: Mm-hmm.
15: A well-known television sports reporter very generously purchased an air fryer for a junior colleague who had just moved into a new house.
27: Oh, that's nice.
15: Yeah. As a result of that purchase, everyone else in the newsroom now wants him to buy them an air fryer as well.
28: Morning, chompers.
27: Can we get in line as well?
15: Yeah, well, why not, you know? Scorcher from the doorway.
29: Yeah. It's the And Hotel.
15: It was the Grand Hotel, which became the Rand Hotel, which is now the And Hotel. Very shortly, It'll be the ND Hotel.
27: It'll just be an hotel.
15: 133693. Parking Mad, welcome.
4: Good morning. Rumour has it one eastern suburb is actively issuing parking fines to families at two neighbouring sports precincts on Saturday mornings, where overlapping game schedules and shared facilities create parking shortages at a severe level. Rather than expanding the inadequate parking capacity, council are instead targeting enforcement cars to cars parked on grass and curbs, even when they do not block traffic or pose safety hazards.
27: We've all been there.
15: There have been a lot of people nodding their heads because yours is the Yarra Rangers Council, but people with kids sport know that they all get scheduled roughly at the same time, and it's chaos, and as long as people can find creative ways to park that don't impede anyone else, surely you've just got to let it go. Permit me, welcome to the Rumour File.
5: Good morning, gents. How are we today?
15: Yeah, good.
5: Rumour has it one law enforcement agency is over 9 months behind for new security investigator's licences. So it's a case of bad luck if you have work lined up but can't due to the delays. The department is currently processing applications submitted on the 28th of January. Worth noting, though, that in another state, the process took only 4 weeks from the date submitted.
27: Yeah.
15: Is this to get registered, like, as a private eyes, that sort of thing?
5: Exactly.
15: Okay,
27: interesting. I mean, this is, you know, the role AI can play, Ross, in just cutting red tape. Goodness me.
15: Be fun being a private eye. Scorch, can we interview one day a private eye?
27: Let's do that.
15: Yeah.
27: How many spies do you know?
15: Well, if I know, they're not very good at it. No Bridge, welcome.
6: Yes, good morning, R&R. Rumour is fact. There is a video doing the rounds on social media about a bridge destroyed by the fires in January in regional Victoria. There was a temporary ford crossing on the creek, but after this recent rain, it's flooded again. The farmers, residents and emergency services are unable to cross the creek.
15: We're having a look at it now. It's a part of Victoria I've never heard of, but you've alerted us to it, and I guess we will speak to the local council.
27: Mm-hmm.
15: Who is to pay? Welcome.
8: Morning, gentlemen. Is a major highway in northeastern Victoria being closed for a few days with diversions through the town due to a truck going over and crashing? Driver being unlicensed has caused issues with the clean-up between the authorities and the truck driver or the company owner.
15: Right, is this the Hume?
8: Correct.
15: Right, what is the Hume currently shut somewhere?
8: It's a diversion at Glenrowan, and you've got to go through the town, and I stopped at the BP there, and they pretty much told me the same story.
15: What was the town?
8: Glenrowan.
15: Ah, Glenrowan. Ned Kelly, Kelly Country.
27: Colin Rowan and Shane Higgs used to own the Melbourne Times.
15: Right. Who is the John Anderson, Abathuna. We just, you know, keep them. Who is to pay? Thank you. You are special to me. Welcome.
9: Good morning, guys. Rumour is question. A regional Victoria voter celebrating the 70th birthday was stunned to receive an embossed card from Federal National Party member and MP. The card didn't just wish them well, it confidently praised their amazing life and how it has touched so many lives. The recipient was left wondering how the MP knows so much about a constituent he has never actually met and exactly how much taxpayer money is being blown on high-end embossed stationery for total strangers.
27: Fair point.
15: It's not a bad point. Mm-hmm. How does a local MP know that someone's turned 70?
27: Well, how do they know they've touched so many lives? How many lives have you touched?
15: Well, the 70-year-old might well have received his embossed card from a Federal National Party MP in jail. Cloudy, a top of 15 degrees. It's 11 degrees now. That was like, who was that bloke we had lunch with a couple of times? The mafia guy from, Michael Francesi.
27: Yeah.
15: You know where his father spent his 100th birthday?
27: Yeah.
15: In jail. That's got to be a record. Cloudy, a top of 15 degrees. It's 11 degrees now. Out of 7:30, don't worry about the actual census, which is today. We found out earlier that it's going to take 1 year to release the results of this census. 1 year. We can get the job done in 8 minutes. Join us at 7:30 for the 3AW Breakfast Aussie Census. Don't be nervous. We're all friends here. We're going to ask you a few questions. 133693. Transurban's traffic team tell us drivers using the Westgate Tunnel are saving up to 12 minutes this morning between the M80 and North Melbourne. Quicker trips with Transurban operator of LinkedIn. Out of 7:30, it's going to be a handcrafted Heathcote Shiraz Fest. It's 7:15.
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2: It's Brad Arnold from Transport Victoria. The cleanup continues northbound on Eastlink into the Melbourne Tunnel after three vehicles were involved in a collision. The cleanup continues mostly in that left lane, but follow the direction of emergency services. Merge early and safely into the far right lane that remains open. Speed down to 40. Delays pushing back towards Canterbury Road. You could exit there and head over towards Springvale Road, take that through Nutterwadding back up towards the Eastern Freeway. There's been a nose to tail inbound on the Monash Freeway that's causing delays heading up past Forster Road. Delays on the approach, crews are on scene.
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15: 7:07. Westpac is forecasting a sharp slowdown in demand from property investors, telling shareholders the total mortgage applications had slumped by a fifth since Labor made changes to tax concessions in May. So what you got in Victoria especially is, if you've got putative land tax plus now capital gains tax, why on earth would you?
27: Yeah.
15: Tim Lawless, Research Director at Cotality. Tim, good morning to you.
19: Good morning.
15: Is this a surprise to you?
19: Not at all. I think the Westpac CFO described this as a suspended animation of investors, which sounds pretty much right to me. I think everyone was expecting at the start to see some hard evidence that investors were pulling back quite sharply.
27: So Tim, has the opposite to what the intention was of the government actually happened?
19: Well, it is at the moment, and I think, I mean, to be fair to the government, I think that this is partly cyclical as well. The fact that we have seen even owner-occupier applications for Westpac were down 18%, investors were down 26%. So I think for a lot of buyers, there's simply a lack of confidence in the housing market at the moment. Nobody wants to buy when housing prices are falling for obvious reasons. But you'd have to think, say a year from now, when interest rates do start to come down and investors are less active, we probably will see more first home buyers coming back into the market. But for now, it does look like pretty much most segments of the marketplace have become quite inactive.
15: Will rents go up?
19: Well, absolutely. Rental markets were already extraordinarily tight everywhere around the country. We're seeing vacancy rates generally sub 2%. And investors, of course, are the primary delivery channel for rental supply. So it's hard to know how much rents can go up, given renters are already dedicating a record amount of their incomes towards paying rent. So we'll probably see ongoing upwards pressure on rents, but also rental households becoming larger. Renters looking for ways to spread their rental costs across a broader pool of tenants, moving back home with the family home, group households, that type of thing, I think is also probably an outcome for renters against this very tight rental conditions we're expecting to persist.
15: Okay, you say without any doubt rents will go up. Rents are a large feature of the cost of living. So the government's decision to change its mind about an election promise is going to make the cost of living crisis worse.
19: Well, there is a good chance of this. And we see CPI rents, which have one of the largest weightings in the CPI calculation, by the way, are still quite high, but they haven't started reaccelerating yet. There's generally about a 12-month lag between private sector's measures of rental growth and CPI rental growth. So it's definitely a space to watch, and it's certainly something a lot of economists are watching is how does rental markets start to flow through to CPI? Because we already know housing inflation is the biggest driver of inflation at the moment. That's mostly coming from things like utilities, insurances, from higher building costs, but also rents. So it's definitely an area that's being watched very closely.
27: So Tim, investment, there's still an incentive for investment in property for new developments. Is there any evidence that there are new developments?
19: Well, it doesn't look like there's too much deflection of that investor demand towards new dwellings at the moment. And I was quite sceptical that that would be the case, to be honest. Investors generally would be quite wary of new housing, particularly areas of like high-rise apartments, out of greenfield detached homes, because they do have a price premium, of course. The resale market can be a little bit risky if you're selling to another investor who don't get the same sort of tax treatment as someone buying a new property. And there's also just the scarcity factors that a lot of investors look for, which is why they generally targeted established homes and established markets.
15: Yeah. Would it generally be a sentiment out of the market at the moment in relation to the family home, for example? If you don't need to sell your house now, don't sell your house now.
19: Exactly. That is exactly what we're seeing. We are seeing less new listings coming into the market as prospective vendors simply wait this out. But at the same time, we are seeing total stock levels accumulating simply because homes are taking a lot longer to sell. Clearance rates have been very low. So for buyers, there is more stock to choose from, even though vendors are becoming less active. So it is a good time to be buying. The missing piece of the puzzle is simply confidence.
27: So, Tim, I believe in the 1890s, property in Melbourne dropped by 50%. I'm sure that's not going to happen, but what do you reckon the floor will be?
19: Well, I think Melbourne might be a little bit more insulated than some other markets, to be honest. It hasn't had the same upswing in housing values. Now, the last 5 years, Melbourne's housing market is actually down a little bit. It's down a bit more than 1%.
15: So
19: it doesn't have the high base to fall from. Yeah. It doesn't have the level of investment activity falling from a high base either. Investors were about 37% of demand leading into the budget, whereas a market like New South Wales was up around 43% of demand. So I'd say Melbourne's probably going to be down somewhere between 5 to 10%, but I think some other markets could wear a larger downturn than that.
15: Tim, good on you. Plus, the Melbourne market has been poor for a long time. Tim Lawless, Research Director at Cotality. So there we go. Cost of living is going to get worse. It's 23 after 7.
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2: It's Brett Arnold from Transport Victoria. Still building for EastLink northbound due to a three-car collision in the Melbourne Tunnel. The left lane's currently closed with emergency services working to clear the scene. Delay starting at Canterbury Road. You could exit there or further back. You could try Springvale Road through Nutterwadding back up towards the Eastern Freeway. There's delays through Melbourne East after a collision at the corner of Dandenong Road and Burke Road. Police are directing traffic through the intersection and crews are attending to some road damage inbound of a call to freeway at Gisborne South just after Mundy Road. Right lane's currently closed. Speed down to 40.
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32: Ben Simmons is in Melbourne, and there are hopes he'll be a boomer again for the LA Olympics. These days, what do you reckon he does these days?
15: An Uber driver?
32: He's a professional fisherman. Oh. Yeah, there's a sporting competition over there. That's what he's been doing. His $250 million five-year contract with the 76ers ended a couple seasons ago.
15: Wow.
32: $250 million over 5 years. LA Clippers last season.
15: He could pay the fish to surrender them.
32: Didn't trouble the scorers too much. He wants to return the NBA next year. Now, look, he's training at Port Melbourne with Josh Giddey, Jock Lendale and Dyson Daniels at the moment. They want him to play for the Boomers in the Olympics in a couple of years' time. Dyson Daniels, who leads the steals stat in the NBA, has one of the best nicknames in sport. What is that nickname? That's the question. Now, let's get on to this Geelong situation, because I've been wondering why the Geelong CEO, Steve Hocking, has been looking so comfortable when the world seemingly is about to explode, not only on him, but on the Geelong Football Club. Well, if you open all the papers today, you will see that that reason is because the Geelong Football Club has an email trail that apparently clearly shows that the AFL knew about this concussion waiver. Now, I said yesterday, it's not really a concussion waiver, is it? It is a future head trauma contract. Yeah. That's really what it's all about. So, I've only got one question.
15: Mm-hmm.
32: If the AFL knew about this contract...
15: I assume this is Geelong leaking to the press, isn't it?
32: I imagine. Mm-hmm. If the AFL knew about the contract, why did they ask for a please explain?
27: Right.
15: Well, you'll have to see what the email says.
27: Yes.
32: Well, they seem awfully confident, and I'm like you. If they've leaked it, to all the newspapers, particularly after their meeting that they had yesterday, where people were flying in from all over the country.
1: For a board meeting.
32: For a board meeting, mm-hmm. An emergency board meeting. Mm-hmm. I imagine they're reasonably confident.
1: Right.
32: Now, if this email trail does show that they said, hey, listen, we've got Max Rourke in the gun, his case next year may well bankrupt the club. We don't know what's going on. We've got this other situation with Jake Colajewski. We want to do this. What do you think?
1: Right.
32: Well, if the AFL saw that style of email, and I'm only, you know, I'm guessing what was in the email. If the AFL saw it, they say, hang on a second, sport. You're not allowed to have an extracurricular contract like this.
1: Mm-hmm.
32: Let's have a chat about this next week. Why don't you come in and we'll talk things out? That hasn't happened.
15: Let's see what the email says.
32: Let's see. Thank you, Roscoe.
15: Gavin Turner from Chadston knew the answer.
32: The Great Barrier Thief. Magnificent.
15: Join us now for the 3AW Breakfast Aussie Census. Don't be nervous. We're all friends here. 133693.
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4: 11 degrees in Melbourne, a cloudy day, a top of 15. It's 7:30. Good morning. I'm David Armstrong. A 7.4 magnitude earthquake has hit Colombia, killing more than 100 people. President Abelardo de la Espriella says a major emergency response is unfolding.
5: I have called an emergency meeting of the United Command Center. I'll be there with my entire team making decisions and taking action. I will personally lead these efforts to bring solutions to our people.
4: A male passenger has been killed in a crash at Beau Morris. It's left another male passenger with critical injuries. A white Volkswagen sedan lost control on Beach Road and crashed onto the Bay Trail around 12:30. The driver, arrested, a 23-year-old man, escaped with minor injuries, now under police guard in hospital. Police investigating the cause of the fatal crash are appealing for dash cam footage. An independent MP believes the Prime Minister must offer a personal apology to the Japanese Prime Minister over a grubby joke made on a podcast. Correspondence between Japan and the Prime Minister's department in July stated no action would be taken over the comments about melons, and suggested it had been subject of sensationalised reporting. Monique Ryan says an honest apology is the right thing to do.
6: If I was the PM, I'd pick up the phone to the Japanese Prime Minister and apologise to her on this one.
4: Most economists believe interest rates will remain steady when the Reserve Bank announces its next rate move. Today, the official cash rate set to stay at 4.35%. After more than 40 cars were taken out by a pothole on the Princes Highway at Bunyip yesterday, another one's opened up between Woodend and Gisborne. John has called in to 3AW Breakfast.
8: We've done a draw four on the pothole saga. We've gone round Bunyip. We've done a UNO. There are seven cars between Woodend and Gisborne that's hit a pothole that have now kaput.
4: Mornington Peninsula Council stopped issuing infringement notices for 11 different parking offences after being caught out. Council will also refund and waive any penalties issued since June 30 for a range of offences, including overstaying in a time parking spot and stopping in a no-standing zone. The default rate for the 11 parking offences is set at $42, but Mornington Peninsula has been penalising offenders at $102. Tickets to the AFL's first wildcard round will start at $35. The league is freezing the cheapest final seats for the 11th year straight, but it's hiking the grand final by up to $21. AFL will today announce a price freeze on entry-level tickets to the qualifying, elimination and semi-finals. Finance, Wall Street's down 60, the dollar 70.56 US.
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4: The AFL has sent a league-wide memo to all club chief executives and hopes to avoid more instances of Geelong's concussion waiver scandal. The Cats to submit their response to the league's Please Explain later today. Jake Weatherold's hungry for runs as Australia embarks on up to 21 tests in 12 months, starting on Thursday against Bangladesh. The two-test series, part of the World Test Championship, the Australian opener, admits he'll need runs to lock in his spot for the tour of South Africa.
3: You are required to make runs all the time when you go out there, and I've got a good opportunity to play two games, hopefully, and make runs, get four innings to do that. So if I don't do that, then, yeah, it's up, I'll put fate in someone else's hands. So, yeah, I haven't done enough.
4: And the WNBA is still yet to address the move of some former NBA male stars who are planning to nominate for the women's draft. That's the latest news in sport.
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2: It's Brad from Transport Victoria. Delays in Melbourne South East for the Monash Freeway with a truck that's broken down inbound in Berwick just after Clyde Road, blocking one of the middle lanes. Drive with caution past there. It allows some extra time. Give yourself an extra 10 to 15 northbound on Eastlink into the Melbourne Tunnel after a collision. Still being cleared from the left lane. Delays back before the Render Highway. You can take that over to Springvale Road, back up to the Eastern Freeway. And Beach Road in Beaumaris still closed through a stretch in both directions after a serious collision. Head up towards Belcombe Road, running a lot better.
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4: A cloudy day, medium chance of showers, a top of 15 degrees. Tomorrow, those showers easing 15. Thursday, a shower or two, 15. On the bays, westerlies, 10 to 15 knots, turning northerly. Waves around a metre. At Broadmeadows, 9. Heidelberg, 9. And in the city, it's 11 degrees. David Armstrong, Melbourne's own, 3AW.
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15: I'm turning it up. So good, that song. 23 minutes before 8. Don't worry about the actual census. Yeah. We found out earlier. It is going to take 1 year to release the results of today's census.
27: Wouldn't you think?
15: 1 year in the digital age.
27: In the digital age, you'd think it'd be a little quicker than a year.
15: We can get the job done in 8 minutes.
27: There we go.
15: With the assistance of 3AW and De Bortley. What a partnership. Join us now for the 3AW Breakfast Aussie Census. Don't be nervous. We're all friends here. 133-693. Two bottles of Bortley's amazingly beautiful handcrafted Heathcote Shiraz made for a day like today.
27: Are we going to get personal?
15: Oh, probably. 133-693. Paul, do you like the Australian National Anthem?
11: I think it needs a refresh.
27: Refresh, Paul?
15: Yeah.
27: Paul, do you cut your toes once a month?
15: How about toenails?
11: No, I get my podiatrist to do it, and that's an experience.
27: Podiatrist.
15: Nice.
27: Gee, Paul.
15: Do you live in either Cheltenham or Box Hill?
11: Oh, I live in Mont Albert, so it's not far, but I have to, yeah, but not using the SRL.
15: Yeah, there you go.
27: Do you have a favourite child?
11: Moot question, can't answer that one.
15: Yeah, there you go.
27: Well done.
15: Is Benny and the Jets a good song?
11: Yep, that'll do.
27: And how many times a day do you shower?
11: Twice.
15: Okay, good on you, Paul. Take two bottles of the Bordley. Is Sylvie going to get the treatment, Damien? Sylvie is next. Sylvie, how many times a day do you shower?
0: Yeah, twice. Usually pretty busy.
27: Interesting. Sylvie, would you like to go to Odessa in Ukraine?
0: Possibly not at in the current climate.
27: Fair enough.
15: When you go to the cinema and the credits start rolling, do you sit there or walk out?
0: I usually wait.
15: Yeah, this is a blooper.
27: Sylvie, can people read your handwriting?
0: Yes.
15: Sylvie, if you bring wine to someone's house and it's not consumed, do you take it home again?
0: Oh, Lord, no.
27: And are you a good judge of character?
0: I hope so.
15: Have you ever had half minimum chips?
0: No.
15: In fact, I would dearly love to know where in Melbourne you can get half minimum chips.
27: Same.
15: So we should go there and order half minimum chips.
27: And Sylvie, have you lost a tyre to a pothole recently?
0: No.
15: Take two bottles of the Bordley, please. Steve, can you touch your toes?
10: Yes, bit of struggle.
27: Go on, you Steve.
15: While standing up?
10: if I'm leaning up against the wall, yeah.
27: Steve, assuming you have a dog, do you yell at your dog?
10: No.
15: Sit down! I wonder what percentage of dog owners yell at their dog.
27: Oh, high, I reckon.
15: High. Sit down!
27: Yeah.
15: Do you have a sock warden?
10: Sorry, do I have a...
15: Yeah, I was hoping you wouldn't ask me because I'm not fully across it. It's Scorch's idea. Do you have somebody who's a sock Nazi in your house? Hole in sock?
27: Yeah.
15: Throw it out.
10: No.
27: Steve, do you consider hummus to be a side dish or a meal?
10: Side dish.
15: Quite correct.
27: Mm-hmm. Do you like musicals?
10: Not the ones that are acting.
15: Do you actively scrub your feet in the shower, or do you just trust gravity and soap to get the job done?
10: Give them a scrub where I can. Jeez. Go to the podiatrist once a month.
15: What, the podiatrist?
27: What is going on?
15: What's going on?
27: I've never been to a podiatrist.
15: Oh, I have, but not as regular as these blokes.
27: Hey, Steve, can you whistle?
10: Not really.
15: Yeah, I'm a not really, too.
27: Come on, give it a go.
15: No. But I whistle through my teeth, and yeah. I think that's cheating.
27: Is it?
15: And I worry about that because the more I do that, the more likelihood I'm likely to say, yes, if this event ever happens, yes, that I'm going round to see the grandkids. The ad has grandkids. Grandkids. Looking after the grandkids.
27: Steve.
15: If ever that happens, could you walk up behind me and hit me over the back of the head with a shovel?
27: Steve, is meat too expensive?
10: No. It's great.
15: Oh, you're a butcher. Yeah, you're a butcher.
10: No.
15: Steve Butcher.
27: Steve, would you like to be tasered?
10: I don't think so.
27: No, same.
15: Sophie wants to be tasered.
27: I know she does.
15: Yeah. Steve, take two bottles of the Bordley. I want to know how many butchers regularly go to the podiatrist. Scott, good morning. Do you hit the snooze button, Scott, or get up immediately?
12: Get up immediately, boys. Hit the snooze button. It ends up becoming a habit. You do it over and over again.
27: That's true, Scott. Scott.
15: Do you get up immediately or snooze button?
27: Immediately.
15: Immediately, me.
27: Scott, do you get annoyed if people breathe loudly near you?
12: Yes. Chewing loudly near me as well.
15: I have no reason on which to base this question.
27: Mm.
15: Scott, does your wife ever tell you that you breathe too loudly?
12: No, I probably tell her, Ross.
15: I know, good on you.
27: Scott, do you lose your mind if someone's eating a packet of chips in the cinema next door to you?
12: No, because I probably do that too, Russ, so probably should let that one go.
15: When I went to see Spider-Man the other day, I had a Choc Top.
27: Yeah, that's okay.
15: But they put it in a really, really wrinkly plastic bag.
27: You got to take it out of the bag before you go in the cinema.
15: I'll take your advice on that.
27: Nice.
15: Scott, do you ever pass by the dirty laundry basket and pick something up and give it a sniff to see whether it might be wearable anyway?
12: Hopefully my wife's not listening. Yes, I do.
27: <There you go. laughs> Hey, Scott, do you go to a podiatrist?
12: I've been once.
13: for a foot problem, but it sounds like I need to lift up my game with the amount of people going to podiatrists these days.
15: Let me ask you a follow-up question for the breakfast census. Would you like to be, as an occupation, a podiatrist?
13: Not really. Looking at manky feet all day long.
15: All day.
13: A good thing to do, but...
15: Scrubbing the dead skin off.
14: It must be very satisfying for some. Oh. Scott, do you yell at your dog?
13: I yelled at him last night when he got into the bin, and now he's looking at the neighbour going to work. So, shut up back there!
14: Good on you, Scott.
15: Sit down! Do you prefer the aisle or the window seat on a plane?
13: Aisle.
15: Window.
13: And a little bit extra leg room.
15: Yeah. Well, do you like the aisle because you don't want to clamber over someone to go and have a you and me?
13: That's it. You can stretch out a little bit more and you can get the attention of the air hostess to get another beer and just all around better place to sit, I think.
15: You know, if you've got three in a row,
14: yeah.
15: I know that's would have been decades since you've sat three in a row, Russell, but anyway, I'll explain to you. I heard an aircraft captain say there are three armrests, right?
14: Yeah.
15: There's that one, that one, and that one.
14: Mm.
15: I was told that the bloke on the aisle can use the right one.
14: Yes.
15: The bloke on the window can use the left one, and the bloke in the middle can use both because he's in the middle. Doesn't that make sense?
14: It makes a lot of sense. They should do that in the sort of the pre-roll video.
15: We were Scott or Robert?
14: Mm.
15: Scott, how many unread emails do you currently have?
14: Wow.
13: Let me check. I've got probably about 5,000 unread emails. Most of them are junk, so you just don't even bother reading them anymore.
14: That's the problem, isn't it, no. Scott?
15: Hang on, how many have you got?
14: I'll be with Scott.
15: Right, ask me.
14: How many unread emails have you got, Ross?
15: None. Scott, take two bottles of the Borderly. What a lovely name Lucinda is.
14: Isn't it?
15: Lucinda, is meat too expensive?
16: Yeah. I don't eat much red meat, I must say.
15: Lucinda, you know how some people carry their mobile phone in a leather wallet so that they have to fold, unhook the wallet in order to look at that phone?
14: Mm.
15: Does that make you look Does that make you look 900 years old?
16: Yes.
15: Quite right.
16: It reminds me of that bum bag, you know, thing where people had went. Do you remember that phase?
15: Yeah, there are still some bum baggers out there. You know, in other words, the one you put around your neck to hold your mobile phone in, or the one round your waist.
16: Yeah, I know what you mean. They don't take it off when they zap to pay for something.
14: Yeah.
16: Oh, God.
14: Hey, Lucinda,
16: do
14: you cut your toes once a month? Toenails once a month?
16: No.
15: No, me neither. Who puts the bins out in your household, Lucinda?
16: Sorry?
15: Who puts the bins out?
16: Me.
15: Right.
14: Can you touch your toes, Lucinda?
16: Yes.
15: Do you live in Cheltenham or Box Hill?
16: No, I'm near Box Hill. I abut Box Hill.
14: Oh, well done, Lucinda. I abut Box Hill. Lucinda. Is hummus a side dish or a meal, Lucinda?
16: Sorry, can you say that again?
14: Is hummus a side dish or a meal?
16: Ooh, side dish. It's too rich.
15: Okay, now we need to have a seance here. No one speak, including you, Lucinda. No one speak for 5 seconds. Okay, Lucinda, you are in... You are at the airport.
16: Mm-hmm.
15: Are you?
16: Yes.
14: No, not
16: in real life.
15: Oh. No.
16: I thought you wanted
15: me. Where are you at the moment? There's talking going on and...
16: I'm just turning the telly. I'm aware that it's very loud, so I'm wedged between the wall and a door that I'm holding to myself. So it's not as noisy.
15: Good on you, Lucinda. Take two bottles of the Borderly handcrafted Hikas Shiraz.
14: There we go.
15: I think we captured the pulse of the nation right there.
13: Get up back
15: there! We can save the government billions.
14: Yes.
15: We've also received a call. You can get half minimum chips at the fish and chip shop in Garden Vale near the Nepean Highway.
14: Yes.
15: And it is $3.
14: And I've just been informed that I have a case of misophonia.
15: Phonia being hearing.
14: Yeah.
27: So, you know, when you go...
15: Bad hearing?
27: No, when you're in a cinema and someone's, you know, having a choc top next door to you.
15: Yeah.
27: And you lose your mind. That, of course, is misophonia.
15: Is that right?
27: Yeah.
15: What is the most annoying loud noise? I would presumably just ask the CIA. Well, just ring Guantanamo Bay and ask them what's on the top 40 at the moment there. Cloudy, a top of 15, it's 11 degrees now, 12 to 8.
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2: It's Brad from Transport Victoria. The cleanup continues in the Melbourne Tunnel after at least three vehicles were involved in a collision. The left lane remains closed. Delays back before the Marina Highway, adding an extra 5 or 6 minutes in towards the tunnel. Once you're out onto the Eastern Freeway, a fairly clear run through towards Hoddle Street and Alexander Parade. Still some busy traffic through Ringwood for the Ringwood Bypass and the Marina Highway approaching Eastlink, allow some extra time. A closure still in place in Bay Morris on Beach Road after a serious collision overnight. Closed between Radisson Street and Spark Street.
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2: 8 minutes to eight. Talk about cost of living. I was having a conversation over the weekend with someone and saying, you know, when my two oldest children get their annual car insurance bill, I go, God, Lord.
7: Yeah,
2: well, that's a lot of money for them. Australia's financial watchdog has warned car insurers over something. Alan Kirkland, ASIC Commissioner. Alan, grateful for your time. What's going on with car insurance?
8: Well, that's a really good question. We've had a look at what's happening with rising premiums. And I guess just to put some figures behind your experience with your kids, car insurance premiums went up 8% in 2024-25, so 8% in 12 months, obviously way above the rate of inflation. And so what we've looked at is, well, what are insurers actually saying to their customers about why premiums are going up? And what we found is that they're just not saying enough. So people aren't being given clear reasons. And that really doesn't put people in a good position to work out whether they're getting a fair deal.
7: Well, and so, Alan, and one of the results of that may well be, I'm not getting any value, therefore I'm not going to insure myself.
8: Well, there is a risk of that. I mean, the other risk, to be honest, is if people are kept in the dark, they're less likely to be prompted to question why their premiums have gone up. And so what we actually see is around two-thirds of people stay with the same insurer on the same policy. And what that means is the insurers really aren't subject to as much competition as they should be.
7: Yeah.
8: And so people sort of aren't pushing back and trying to get a better deal as much as they should.
2: A couple of questions while I think of them. Number one, I don't suppose there's a prospect that the car insurers all go nudge, nudge, wink, wink, we're all putting it up by 8%.
8: Well, if they were caught doing that, that would be in breach of competition laws. But the reality is that they're not giving clear reasons to their customers, it's kind of hard to work out whether the reasons for the increases are the same across all insurers. And so we found, like, when we looked across eight insurance brands, two of them gave no explanation for the reasons that premiums were going up, and the other six just gave really generic explanations, and sometimes they were buried in supporting documents rather than in the renewal notice. So it's actually really hard for people to work out what's actually going on.
2: Mm. And it may be they're shooting themselves in the foot, because I just realised that several months ago I sat at a dinner next to a guy who's one of Australia's leading, when companies go broke, accountants.
7: Yes, repo.
2: And he said... I was talking to him about this very subject, about how kids get car insurance and the registration.
7: Yes.
2: He said kids should go everywhere by Uber. But he said there's an argument, pardon me, that the family should have one family car for the entire family.
7: Yeah.
2: And then everyone else just catches an Uber.
7: I'm buyer of that. Alan, as you said...
2: That'd fix them up, the car insurance companies.
7: Totally. Alan, as you said, it's not right for nudge, nudge, wink, wink when it comes to price. But... They do send each other price signals.

0: Eagles, do they not?
1: Look, that's right. I mean, I think, and also there are analysts that collect data on what's happening with premiums. So there are places that insurers can go to get a sense of what's happening generally across the market, and some of that data is published. They do have a general sense of that. But I guess one of our messages is that consumers shouldn't cop this, because we did also look into what's actually happening on the consumer end when people receive a quote or a renewal notice. What are people doing? And we found that while lots of people stay with the same insurer, of those who did actually go to their insurer and question the premium or push back, over 30% ended up getting a reduction on their premium without any reduction to their cover.
2: Yeah. Good on you, Alan. Alan Kirkland, the ASIC Commissioner. Out of eight, we want to compile the incomplete signs of Melbourne. 133693, you had the Coles Grew, missing a P. The hotel behind us here in the city used to be called the Grand Hotel. It is currently the And Hotel. The incomplete signs of Melbourne, 133693. And remembering at Radio Solutions time that Alan Kirkland told us we shouldn't do this.
3: Cut this. 3AW Melbourne traffic thanks to Gippsland Caravan and Outdoor Leisure Roadshow. Friday to Sunday, August 28 to 30, Lardner Park near Warrigal.
4: It's Brad from Transport Victoria. Still slowing traffic northbound on EastLink after an earlier collision in the Melbourne Tunnel in that left lane. There's still closures in both directions on Beach Road in Beaumaris after a serious collision overnight. Investigations continue this morning. Closures between Spark Street and Renison Street. Head up towards Balcombe Road, running a lot better between Mentone and Black Rock. Monash Freeway easing through Berwick and Narre Warren after an earlier breakdown. All lanes now open after Clyde Road. And road damage sees the right lane closed inbound of the Calder Freeway in Gisborne South just after Mundy Road.
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2: Then it's Wade Barty. Question.
8: Morning, men. With all you road users on board, what are the chances of getting a regular pothole census underway using Snap, Send and Solve? It's geolocation.
2: Good night, Marty. We should do it. Yeah. Jeff, question.
9: Yes, how many people travel from Cheltenham to Box Hill by bus every week?
0: It's a very good question, Jeff, because that way we're going to be able to tell whether there is demand, Ross.
2: Currently, it takes a long time, according to Google Maps. 8 o'clock.
10: Oh, there's a pig on the ground. There is a pig. 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
11: 11 degrees in Melbourne, a cloudy day, a top of 15. It's 8 o'clock. Good morning. I'm David Armstrong. There are claims we overpaid for the upcoming NFL game at the MCG. Is Eddie Summerfield.
12: The MCG could have sold out two or three times over for next month's historic NFL match between the LA Rams and San Francisco 49ers. It's now been revealed the then Allen government may have paid up to 11 times more than other host cities for the right to host a regular season match. The Age reporting Victoria paying between $10 and $15 million per game, after beating out New South Wales and Western Australia. The deal will see two games over 4 years with the possibility of a third. It compares to Frankfurt, who's paying just over $1 million, and Berlin $7.4 million, while Dublin is believed to be paying close to $18 million per game. Eddie Summerfield, Melbourne.
7: A teenage mother has died in custody at the Dame Phyllis Frost Centre. It sparked concerns about ongoing lockdowns in which inmates are confined to their cells for 23 hours a day. The 18-year-old was found dead outside her cell, the death not being treated as suspicious. The coroner will investigate. Lifeline 13 11 14. A 23-year-old driver has been arrested over a fatal crash at Beaumaris. A male passenger was killed when a Volkswagen sedan lost control on Beach Road, crashed onto the Bay Trail. Another male passenger in the car suffered critical injuries. Police investigating are appealing for information and dash cam footage. Well, drivers are being urged to shop around for the best car insurance price after a report from ASIC revealed motor vehicle insurance premiums rose 8% in the year to July. Many consumers being left in the dark as to why prices are rising. And ASIC Commissioner Alan Kirkland says it's important people don't just set and forget.
13: You've got a right to push back, and it doesn't have to take a long time. It could be as simple as picking up the phone, ringing your current insurer, asking for the reasons for the increase and seeing if they can offer you a better deal.
7: A mega dinghy has crossed the English Channel loaded with illegal immigrants, is correspondent Gavin Gray.
14: A small boat has crossed the English Channel carrying 230 people, the largest number to ever make the journey in a single vessel. The record had been set just last month with 165 people, so this smashed that number and also highlights a new tactic by the people smugglers to get people into England. The 15-metre-long inflatable boat was so rammed that those on board had to dangle their legs in the water as it crossed from France. It's estimated this single journey may have netted the traffickers close to 1 million Aussie dollars.
7: In finance, Wall Street's down 60, our dollar 70.56 US.
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7: Geelong's expected to accuse the AFL of receiving written correspondence regarding the creation and finalisation of the deal with Jake Collard-Jasny. The Cats today will lodge their response to the league's Please Explain. 3AW commentator Matthew Lloyd says he doesn't expect senior leaders who oversaw the agreement to lose their jobs.
15: I look forward to hearing how they obviously document exactly what went on, and I hope we get to hear a fair bit of that. I'm not sure if we will, but I just expect, yeah, really big fine. Mm-hmm. I don't know how much it'll be suspended.
7: St Kilda Slim Hopes finals have been dealt a blow. Nasiah Wanganeen Miller and Mason Wood have been ruled out for the rest of the year. Liam Ryan, Tom DeConing, both under an injury cloud. The fallout from FIFA's plot to privatise the World Cup continues. The European, the North American and Asian confederations all co-signing an open letter accusing FIFA of a fundamental breach of trust and deception. That's the latest news and sports.
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4: It's Brad Arnold from Transport Victoria. Delays are easing quickly northbound on Eastlink into the Melbourne Tunnel after an earlier collision. That left lane has been reopened. Fines are on the Eastern Freeway. A couple of brakes on around Doncaster Road and then lining up the city exits onto Hoddle Street and Alexander Parade. The road damage our crews are attending to. Inbound of a call to freeway through Gisborne South just after Monday. The right lane's closed. Speed's down to 40. You're on the trains this morning. Pretty clear run across the board. Just one cancellation for the Belgrave line. Other lines looking good. To and from the city. Check the Transport Victoria website.
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3: A cloudy day, medium chance of showers, a top of 15 degrees. Tomorrow, showers easing, 15. On Thursday, a shower or two, 15. On the bays, westerlies 10 to 15 knots, turning northerly 25 knots, and waves up to 1.5 metres. At Brighton, 10. Kurio, 9. In the city, it is 11 degrees. David Armstrong, Melbourne's own 3AW.
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4: 7 after 8, congratulations to Deb Christensen. Deb heard the cue to call and is in the draw for 3AW's 2026 Toyota Grand Final Ticket Giveaway. Stay listening to 3AW Breakfast for more chances to win. If you see Terry the tourist around the traps today and he looks a little lost, let him know that the hotel that he's booked into is now called the End Hotel. He'll be wandering aimlessly. He will have flown in from Bankstown, and he'll be looking for the Grand Hotel. But the Grand Hotel behind us, the sign's redacted itself, and it now says End Hotel.
5: Yes.
4: This is off the back of you saying that the Coles Group headquarters, the sign that currently says Coles Group.
5: Lost its P.
4: It's lost its P.
5: Exactly.
4: We'd like to know the complete list of incomplete signs of Melbourne. 133693, if you know of one. 133693, you have a late-breaking rumour.
5: I have a late-breaking rumour. We've been discussing property and property prices, I suppose. So a property in the east, it was purchased 6 years ago for $3.13 million, and it was sold on the weekend for $2.7 million. Let's call that a $500,000 loss over 6 years.
4: Not taking into account all the mortgage payments made on it for the last 5 years. Australia's aged care system is battling chronic understaffing, escalating workplace violence and cost cutting, despite major federal government reforms, a new survey reveals. We believe it costs $25 billion. Annie Butler, Federal Secretary of the Australian Nursing and Midwifery Federation. Annie, what's going on?
6: Yeah, unfortunately, despite all the government's investment and significant efforts towards reform, we're just hearing from our members that aged care simply isn't fixed. Only a third of our members report that staffing is good, and almost 40% say that staffing is poor or very poor.
4: How can you have poor or very poor staffing in an aged care facility? That's just not right.
6: It's not right, and it hasn't been right for a long time. Well, we've seen, you know, new laws come in, which are great. We've got a new law that says we must have registered nurses 24 hours a day. We have seen improvement there. We're meant to have mandated minimum staff time for care workers, but unfortunately on the ground it's not playing out that way. Our registered nurse members tell us they've been sent to have too much time to do paperwork, and care workers who are meant to be directly caring for older Australians too often are sent to the kitchen or to the laundry or doing other hotel services.
5: Annie, how does it work? So we've got a federal government, we've got a state government, we've got private sector, we've got churches and charities. So the system itself must be very complex.
6: It is a complex system. And so what we hear consistently from members is that the most difficult conditions are in those private for-profit providers. In Victoria, there's a lot of state government-run facilities, and they're the ones with the best staffing levels, best outcomes.
5: Interesting. Yeah. And what about...
4: that was the case during COVID, wasn't it?
6: Indeed. Like, the most dramatic time we saw the difference between private and public aged care was definitely in COVID, where we had such better outcomes.
4: In fact, I remember someone in my family telling me, and I'm trying to get the figure out, you were six times more likely to die in a private aged care facility during COVID.
5: Wow.
6: Absolutely. Consistently, that was the case.
5: Annie, I imagine that there is, I don't know what the right words are, but there's auditors that go around to the aged care system in order to see whether people are being compliant or not?
6: There is. There's the Quality and Safety Commission. But the problem is that reporting is way after the fact. It's retrospective. So, and it's quarterly reporting. So all sorts of, I'm going to be frank, manipulation can happen over 3 months. And then it balances, looks as if it can balance out at the end of the quarterly period.
4: Yeah. You would have no doubt that's going on.
5: We like it when Annie is frank.
4: And frank. Annie Butler, the Federal Secretary of the Australian Nursing and Midwifery Federation.
7: He has given us a sign!
4: The incomplete signs of Melbourne. Laura, what have you got for us?
8: Good morning. I am in Vermont South. The Coles at Vermont South has a new area put up for click and collect. And the sign for the word click, the C was missing. So it was lick and collect.
5: Wonderful.
4: That's outstanding. Lick and collect. Jeff.
9: Morning, boys. Oh, I've got two. There's one in Lilydale, and it's meant to be swimming pool inspections, but I'll give you the guess of which letter's missing.
4: I think L might be listening. might be missing.
9: So two inspections.
4: Yeah.
9: And then there's a car driving around in Mickleham that's a Ford Ranger and it's got the R missing, so it's now just anger.
4: Ford anger, beauty. Andrew?
10: I don't know if it was only the one in Greensboro, but there was a Red Rooster store there with the S usually smashed out.
5: Yeah, for sure.
4: Oh, yeah, the Red Rooster.
5: I reckon that's true for sure.
4: Yeah. I think it's about to get significantly hotter with Andy. What do you got, Andy?
11: Morning, boys. About 10 years ago or so, when they were renovating the Peninsula Centre in the main drag of Frankston, someone deleted some of the letters on the side of the building to read Keenus Entree.
5: Yeah.
4: I got a friend who's married to a woman called Ula. We need to get her down there very, very badly. Cloudy. Top of 15 degrees is 11 degrees now. Glenn Robbins is next.
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13: It's Brad Arnold from Transport Victoria. Delays getting onto the Princes Freeway, Melbourne Squares from Forsyth Road. There's been a collision on the inbound entry ramp. Police directing traffic. One lane currently closed. Much on the freeway. A little busy up towards Corroy Creek Road. Picks up after that. And the Westgate Freeway slowing over the bridge in towards the city exits. In Beaumaris, still a closure of Beach Road. Investigations continue after a serious collision overnight. Closed between Spark Street and Renison Road in both directions. Head up towards Balcombe Road. It's running a lot better between Mentone and Blackrock.
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21: I think this is something made at the very earliest, around the turn of this century.
22: Turn of this century?
21: Turn of this century, yeah.
22: Oh.
21: I think it's... I'm going to have to use a word I don't think I've ever used on a roadshow. I think it's a fake.
22: Oh.
23: Oh, that's extreme.
4: That'd be a bit of a letdown, wouldn't it? You'd just leave it there, wouldn't you? You wouldn't take it back home.
23: Okay, this is a crossover from last week.
4: Yeah.
23: Do you reckon Series 2 is as good as Series 1? I always mean it's a bit of a worry, but we're going to have a crack at Series 2. We've never done it on the show.
4: Series 2 of the agency's better.
23: Yeah, yes.
4: Just had an article on the weekend by some bloke in the paper saying, how come no one's talking about the agency?
5: No, I didn't.
4: You and I have.
5: Yeah, exactly.
23: There you go.
5: Yeah.
23: Last week we talked about there being an Australian version of Antique Roadshow.
5: Oh, yes.
23: And we were saying that what have you got in your garage that is worth valuing and that you've kept? I just gave you guys a little heading to work under. What did you get for your 21st that you've still got? Oh. And invariably there are things that you just go, oh, my God, I can't believe that I actually got that on and I've still got it in the garage. Mm-hmm. But
4: what did you get for your 21st that's still in the garage? Is it worth it? I think one number 3, 6 times.
5: Great.
4: Might cost me every year.
5: Your gift?
4: Yeah.
23: What was it?
4: My dad gave me membership of the VATC, which is now the Melbourne Racing Club. So I feel obliged to honour him by renewing it every year.
5: Good gift.
24: Hello.
4: Yeah, it's been great.
5: Great gift.
23: Yeah. It's like the time that I went to a friend's, they had a christening, what do you call it, baby shower, whatever it was. And everyone else bought the kid shares in BHP.
5: No.
23: I bought him a rattle. Okay, seriously, what did I do wrong? Anyway, what have you got in your garage that might be worth value? Mm. And I've got a list here of things that I reckon people do have that would be interesting to know about.
5: Okay,
23: teddy bears, old teddy bears.
5: Yes, I have Humphrey B. Bear in my cupboard at home that I got when I would have been 5.
4: I have a...
23: That would be worth money.
4: Yes. I have the dish that I used to eat out of as a baby.
5: You do not.
4: I do. Do you want to bring it in tomorrow?
5: No.
23: What did it have a special...
4: Round one with bunnies on it. You know, one of those
5: bunny ones. Mm. I love them.
23: Biscuit tins. I reckon people out there are keeping...
4: You know, my stamp collection that I told you about last week that my mum kept, it's in a biscuit tin. Mm. You know how much a biscuit tin's worth?
0: I think if it was sold in an auction, we're looking at something in the realms of £2,000.
23: I would like to see a Dragstar bike.
5: Oh, fabulous.
4: One of these?
5: Yes.
23: Yeah.
5: With a three gear in the middle?
23: Yeah, on the stem.
5: I always wanted one of those.
23: And you just don't see them?
5: No.
4: No, you do not.
5: Mm.
23: Old magazines.
4: Well, and that's the other thing is, when you went in the street and you saw someone on a bike, they were 11,
5: yes.
4: Not 60.
23: Oh, so true.
5: My sister's got 50 years of Punch magazines. 50 years of Punch magazines.
23: I could see that coming up on the show.
5: Yeah, my father had a collection of them, and she's kept it.
23: Street signs that people have stolen.
5: Yes.
4: I had a friend who, Shelley, used to live in Ross Street.
5: Yeah. And?
23: Oh, you got it.
4: Please.
23: Have you still got it?
4: How many times did Anthony Fauci claim the Fifth Amendment?
5: A lot.
4: Yeah.
5: Thousands. Yeah, my middle son, I'm reminded of his name every time I walk into his bedroom because there's a street sign there.
23: Swap cards. Oh, you wouldn't have had swap cards. Would you have had football cards?
4: No.
23: No, I didn't either.
5: Oh, yeah, I've still got them.
23: You've still got them?
5: A biscuit tin full of them, in fact.
23: So you guys would be fantastic on the show. We should have someone come in.
4: Well, when I was 14, my parents gave me a desk, a fold-down desk, and I still have it.
5: Yes.
4: And I'm often...
23: Where?
5: Yeah.
4: My downstairs spare bedroom.
5: Yes.
23: That's fantastic.
4: I'll take a photograph of it and bring it in.
5: Beauty.
4: It's lovely. I've got the original old keys, the keys to lock it up with and everything.
23: Vinyl records?
4: Yeah.
23: Oh,
4: yeah.
23: Sorry.
4: Oh, yeah. No. Joe, what have you got?
1: Mate, I've got a Sharon signed by the Coldham Premiership Club. It was 1995, and I'm going to get another one for this year too, boys.
4: Oh, yeah, good idea. Previous again. Joe, Damien Tarrio's just valued that footy.
3: $100 billion.
4: Tammy, what do you got?
22: I have the Sesame Street sign from the actual street.
23: Oh,
5: hang on.
4: Where is the actual street?
22: I think it's in Burwood somewhere or something like that.
4: Oh, there was a Sesame Street sign.
23: As opposed to the television.
4: That'd be knocked off every 10 minutes.
23: It would.
22: We've had it for a long, long time. Acquired it.
5: How did you get it, Tammy?
22: Oh, no, I can't say.
5: Okay.
4: Yeah, you went there in the dead of the night with a ladder and you unscrewed it and took it home.
23: Job well done.
4: Someone find out where Sesame Street is in Melbourne, please. Stay with us, Linda, Craig and James. It's 8:23.

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2: It's Brad Arnold from Transport Victoria. Some heavy traffic building along Donnybrook Road through Donnybrook, where the closure now is set up between the Hume Freeway and Dwyer Street. Due to a collision, police are diverting traffic at the moment. You could use Mickleham Road through Mickleham southbound down towards Somerton Road instead, or take Epping Road down towards Wollert to work your way back towards the Hume Freeway from there, but allow plenty of extra time. And there's still a closure on Beach Road and Beaumaris after a serious collision overnight. Best off using Balcombe Road further north, running a lot better between Mentone and Blackrock.
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5: Christina Lind in Sesame Street. Where tis, Christina?
12: Chris, it's in Mount Waverley, just off Blackburn Road, near Burwood, on the border there. Yeah, lived there many years.
5: Next-door neighbour, was she a big bird?
12: Yes, we had big bird, yes. And actually, when we had to sign up, you know, to Telstra or Telecom back then, and, yeah, we used to get people laughing at us, and, yeah, but it was fun.
5: Good on you, Christina.
13: I saw Big Bird at the Logies without the costume, and it was just thrown in the a back room lying on the floor. I thought, Big Bird's been hit by a car.
5: Respect.
13: Was, yeah.
5: Linda, what was your 21st present?
14: Well, it's not my 21st present, it's my husband's, and my husband is now 65, but we still have his recliner chair that he got for his 21st.
15: What a great gift.
14: It's a little bit like Martin Crane's from Frasier.
13: A recliner chair.
5: Yeah.
15: That's a good gift, yeah. I reckon.
5: Craig.
16: Hey, boys, I have about 1,300 unstuck stickers from when I was 13. I'm 59 now, including Big X, Flip M, all the Big M's, and even a aluminium sticker.
15: Yeah.
16: from a parking meter that hasn't been used in pre-decimal.
5: Unstuck stickers.
15: A pre-decimal sticker.
13: I wanted to hang around with those big M people.
15: Oh, well, we all did. Goodness me.
5: James, what do you got?
9: A suitcase. Dad came over in 61 and I acquired it.
5: I like that.
15: Is that 10-pound POM, James?
9: No, it's from Germany, actually. So, but now it's filled with newspaper clippings.
5: And is it still functioning?
9: Yes, definitely, yes. It's in quite a place in its own little shelf in the garage.
15: Okay. Will the suitcase ever come back?
5: It's gone away.
15: Well, I'm saying because most people have got wheelies.
13: Yeah, I'm not a wheel guy.
15: Yeah.
5: You know, oh, right, no wheels.
15: Yeah, so yeah. Carry suitcase.
5: Gotcha.
15: I wonder. Today's Rumour Fight winner is Permit Me. Best rumours this week go into the draw to win the GLA 800 from Mercedes-Benz Berwick.
5: Good on you, Glenn. Coming up, Tom Elliott is next. The Rumours Feast is on Friday, the August the 21st. It's the 3AW Breakfast Lunchtime Rumours Feast. Special guest, Peter Dacos. We'd love to have you there. Tickets close on August the 15th. So go to kidsfirstaustralia.org.au, buy your tickets. We'd love to see you there.
10: Mercedes-Benz Berwick will better any trade-in price. 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
17: 11 degrees in Melbourne, a cloudy day, a top of 15. It's 8:30. Good morning. I'm David Armstrong. One person's dead. Another's fighting for life in hospital following a crash at Beaumaris. Kiara Parker has the story.
18: A male passenger was killed when a white Volkswagen sedan lost control on Beach Road and crashed onto the Bay Trail at about 12:30 this morning. He died at the scene. The crash leaving another male passenger in the car with critical injuries. The driver arrested a 23-year-old man. He escaped with minor injuries and is under police guard in hospital. Police are investigating the cause and whether speed was a factor. They're urging anyone who was driving in the Beaumaris area at the time to check their dash cam as detectives try to piece together what happened in the lead-up to the fatal crash. Kiara Parker, Melbourne.
17: Four flights from Melbourne have been cancelled. A strong winds affect operations at Sydney Airport. Travellers being told to check the status of their flight with the airline before heading to the airport. Police will today continue to search for the Wingan State Forest in the state's east for a missing 24-year-old Belgrave man after his distinctive yellow Holden Commodore was found there. Evans' bank accounts have shown no activity since he disappeared on Friday night. The finance minister says promising progress is being made on tackling inflation ahead of the latest decision from the Reserve Bank today. Most economists are predicting the official cash rate will remain on hold at 4.35%. Katie Gallagher rejecting suggestions the government's too focused on tax changes and not on driving down government spending.
19: And in every budget, we have found savings to either to return to budget so that we have lower debt or to, reallocate across the budget.
17: In Sydney, a council has passed a motion to make English compulsory on all business signs. It's Strathfield Council's second attempt to regulate shop signage. The idea was raised at a council meeting 8 years ago, but was met with public criticism. In finance, the dollar, 70.56 US.
10: Finance. 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Catch up. Grab the highlights. Enter to win. No matter where you are, you can do it all with the 3AW app.
17: Melbourne has addressed Latrell Pickett over an admission that he drank alcohol after suffering a concussion. The 20-year-old won't be sanctioned, with the club offering education and to affirm professional standards after sustaining a brain injury. Jake Weatherald admits he'll have to score runs in the two tests against Bangladesh starting on Thursday. Opening batsman wanting to lock in his place at the top of the batting order. And NRL boss Peter Vlandis is not ruling out getting a third-place playoff up and running this season, despite widespread backlash at the idea. That's the latest news and sports.
10: 3AW Melbourne traffic. Thinking hybrid? Now's the time to purchase a Honda hybrid SUV with a limited-time finance offer across the range. T's and C's apply.
2: It's Brad Arnold from Transport Victoria. Some heavy traffic still on Tidybrook Road with closed in place in Tidybrook between the Hume Freeway and Dwyer Street due to a collision. Police are diverting traffic at the moment. Some heavy going westbound, especially pushing back towards Epping Road. You can try Epping Road down towards Willard, back towards the Hume Freeway via Craigieburn Road East, or take Micklem Road southbound instead. There's some heavy traffic building northbound on Palmer's Road in Point Cook with a collision just before the freeway. Left lane's currently blocked and there's minor delays for the Hurstbridge and Murder train line.
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17: A cloudy day with a medium chance of showers and a top of 15 degrees. Tomorrow, showers easing, 15. On Thursday, a shower or two, 15 degrees. On the bays today, westerlies at 10 to 15 knots, turning northerly later with waves at 1.5 metres. At Springvale, 10. Avalon, 9. The city, it is 11 degrees. David Armstrong, Melbourne's own 3AW.
21: Now, until noon, this is Mornings with Tom Elliott.
15: It is 25 to 9. Good morning. Okay, so it's less than 4 months until the state election, and according to the Herald Sun today, 1 in 10 people are either swinging voters or undecided. Are you one of them? 133693, because if you are, the fate of Victoria basically rests in your hand. So 90% of people know the way they're going to vote. It's locked in. Nothing will change it. It's maybe they'll vote for Ben Carroll. Maybe it's Jess Wilson. Maybe it's whoever's running One Nation. Maybe it's the Greens even. But at least a tenth of us don't know. Either we are swinging voters, we change our minds from one election to the other, or we're so undecided about this election because we're waiting to see the policies, or we're not really sure about new leaders. Jess Wilson is still relatively new. Ben Carroll as a leader is very new. We know very little about the One Nation candidate. So his name is Warren Pickering, by the way. Are you a swinging voter? And if so, what would help you make up your mind? Or if you're undecided, what do you want to see before you work out how to cast your vote on election day? Because the 10% of you out there, which is a significant proportion, will determine the outcome of the Victorian state election. 133693, mornings at 3aw.com.au. And I might add, my mother back in the day was a swinging voter. She voted Labor sometimes, Liberal other times. So I must say when my father found out about that, he threatened to divorce her. But anyway, that's an issue for another time. But if you are undecided, what do you need? What bit of information do you need to help make up your mind? 133693. Now, we had Victorian Liberal leader Jess Wilson in the studio yesterday. Amongst the various things we discussed, I did ask her about working from home. And she said they're going to have a whole lot of amendments. Now, those amendments to the Working from Home Bill have been published today. They don't want people to have a land tax liability. They don't want unions to go into people's homes, et cetera, et cetera. But the point is this. The Liberals are backing work from home. So like it or not, work from home is going to be a reality here in Victoria. We'll either get the Labor version or the Liberal version, depending on who wins the upcoming election. Now, I'm associated with a business, and when we require the staff to come into the office each day, when I say I'm associated, I own part of it and I do some work for them. Not a huge amount, but I do some. And, you know, we like it because we think that it inculcates a culture of ideas sharing and togetherness and whatever. And we accept that sometimes people have family duties or, you know, someone might be sick or, you know, something happens with someone's kids and they've got to stay at home for a day and attend meetings remotely. And that's absolutely fine. But the expectation is that all the staff will come into the office. Now, if we get working from home as a human right, I don't think we'd be allowed to say that to staff anymore. We won't be allowed to say our expectation is that apart from an emergency, 5 days a week you come into the office. And this is what I don't like about working from home. It forces businesses to do things that they might not otherwise want to do. And there's another issue that neither side of politics has been able to answer. Who decides who can work from home and who cannot? Are we going to have a series of expensive court cases to work out, you know, what type of worker has the human right to work from home and what type does not? And let's say you're a garbo or a police officer or you have a job where it's essentially impossible. You might be a nurse, impossible to work from home. But you see, you know, friends and relatives getting a human right to work from home. Do you then stick up your hand and demand some sort of compensation? Say, well, you know, other people get 2 days a week working from home. It's impossible for me. I deserve a pay rise to compensate me for not being able to work from home. I mean, this has got so much stuff up written all over it.
1: but it is going to be official policy here in Victoria. The Liberals back it because they think there's votes in it. Labor certainly backs it because they know there's votes in it. Essentially, no one opposes it, apart from maybe certain bosses. 133693, mornings at 3aw.com.au. Now, here's another question I have for you today, and I'll be interested to hear what you think. Now, you know, Melbourne, as we know, is a very multicultural place, and there's a lot of precincts where you have different ethnicities, different cuisines. You know, you've got Little Vietnam in North Richmond and out in Springvale. You've got, you know, what remains of the Italian places on Lygon Street, Greek places on Lonsdale Street and so forth. Strathfields, which is a fairly inner city council in Sydney's west, but Strathfields has passed a motion requiring all businesses to have English language signs out the front. Now, they're allowed to have signs in other languages too, but there must be a sign in English. They say it's essential that migrants should learn English, that, you know, we've got to have at least one language that we can all understand, and English is that language. What do you reckon? Should we do it here? Now, there are some, you know, examples of this overseas. For example, in the French-speaking province of Quebec in Canada, I went to Montreal a long time ago. It was almost 40 years ago. But shops there, and I assume it's still the law, are required to have a French sign, and the French letters have to be 50% bigger than any English sign that might also accompany. So, you know, you can have an English sign, but you cannot have it without a French sign. The French sign has to be bigger than the English sign. And that was because they were trying to, and probably still are, trying to preserve the French language in North America. Should we force all businesses here to have English language signs? Now, it doesn't mean they wouldn't be able to have signs in another language. But for someone like me, I am monolingual, as in I speak English and that's it. I feel like, yes, I should understand what a restaurant has to offer or any other type of business. You know, why exclude the majority of Australians who speak English as their first and only language? Anyway, Strathfields has taken this step, and look, it's controversial there because Strathfield, like a lot of Melbourne, is, has a lot of different ethnicities. They have people who speak Mandarin, Nepali, Cantonese, Korean, Arabic and so forth. But they want every business, in fact, they've passed a motion for every business to have English language signs out the front. 133693, mornings at 3aw.com.au. Let's get stuck into a few calls. Jason, good morning. Hello, Jason.
3: Sorry. Yeah, hi, Tom. I'm actually puzzled by the definition of human rights. I thought human rights were universal. Mm. So with the definition of human right to have the, or have that right to work from home being a human right, as you were suggesting, not all humans can actually access that because they're a nurse, because they're a firefighter, because they're in retail. So the definition of it being a human right is going to be easily contestable in a court of law. And I think the Liberals know this, so they're just going along with the gullible sheep that want to believe that Labor can actually bring something like this in. But you can't, by definition, have something called a human right if not all humans can access that equally.
1: That is actually a very good point, Jason, and I must admit I hadn't thought about it in those terms, but you are. I'd thought about it more in terms of people who can't access this human right, like, you know, like nurses, for example, demanding a pay increase to compensate them. But as you say, if it is a human right, then everybody should be able to have it. And that means, you know, we'd end up with this ridiculous situation of garbos saying, oh, well, 3 days a week I'll drive the rubbish truck and 2 days a week I'll do it from home, which is clearly impossible. All right, good call. Thank you, Jason. Two bottles of Deportly handcrafted Heathcote Shiraz coming your way. Scott, hello.
22: Hi, Tom. Can I arrive to work half an hour, 2 hours late and just... No, I'm not late. I just work from home for now and just check my emails and arrive to work late every morning and just say that I'll just work from home.
1: Well, Scott, that's an interesting question. In fact, weirdly, I've looked at that because here's an interesting technicality that I'm sure the Australian Tax Office will want to have a look at. I mean, I do work for this program from home regularly. I mean, I'm not always here at the office. Now, that means under this law, my house is officially a place of work. And then, as I do, if I then drive to work, as into 3AW's office, and that means I'm driving from one workplace to another workplace, which means all the transport costs are actually tax deductible. Now, under current tax laws, your trip from home to work is not tax deductible. But if home is a place of work under this work from home legislation, then it is tax deductible. And that means if you use your private car, you'll be able to tax deduct a lot of it. So that's another thing I'm sort of seeking advice on, because yes, I mean, you might say, well, I'll just come to work at 11 and we'll just say that I've worked from home for 2.5 hours. Thank you, Scott. Ben, hello.
4: G'day, Tom. How are you, mate?
1: Yeah, good, Ben.
4: I'm just making a comment about the signage. I live in Glen Waverley, and if you go up the Kingsway, there are numerous shops and shops in the Glen Shopping Centre that don't have a word of English and no idea what they're actually selling. So they're actually doing themselves a disservice by cutting out a percentage of the community who don't know what service or what they're selling in their shop.
1: What languages other than English would you say are most common around there?
4: In Glen Waverley, predominantly Chinese.
1: Yeah, okay. Well, that's the thing, isn't it, Ben? Look, in Strathfield, which again is similar in its multicultural miss to a lot of areas in Melbourne, is saying no, every single shop has to have an English sign. You can have signs in other languages, but you must have one in English. And I actually wonder if that wouldn't be a good idea here. No one's saying you can't have a sign in Mandarin, Cantonese, you know, Korean, you name it, but you must have English. And we had this debate a few weeks ago when Pauline Hanson, you know, came out with the term monoculture, and I said, well, what might that mean? Surely one aspect of a monoculture is a language we all share, and that language clearly has to be English. 1-3-6-9-3 mornings at 3aw.com.au. Plenty more calls and emails coming up. If you are a swinging or an undecided voter, apparently 10% of us are, I want to hear from you. Why? And what will make you what will force you to make up your mind? What do you need to know? Come and join us at 8:45.
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2: It's Brad from Transport Victoria. Delays for northbound traffic on Palmer's Road through Point Cook, heading up towards the freeway with a collision just after the Strand. The left lane is currently closed. Some heavy traffic pushing back towards Dunnings Road. Still residual delays along Donnybrook Road near the Hume Freeway through Donnybrook and Kalkello after an earlier collision. Lanes have been reopened. Still diversions in place in Beaumaris on Beach Road. It's closed after a serious collision overnight. Investigations continue now. Closed between Redison Street and Spark Street. Try Belcombe Road further north instead.
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1: It is 12 to 9. We have a lot of emails from people called Ian. Ian W says, I was a swinging voter until you just said the Liberals support working from home. I'm now going to vote One Nation. Well, yeah, I was a bit surprised with Jess Wilson on that issue yesterday. But the thing is, I know that female voters really like the idea of working from home. And it's often women who have to juggle responsibilities, you know, taking care of children, doing some work, maybe a part-time job. So the idea of working from home appeals. But the Liberals appear to have embraced it. They've published seven amendments to Labor's legislation, but they're not opposing the idea. And another Ian R, we'll call him, says, I see that councils will have to put up their waste collection charges. This is a response to Jess Wilson's new policy of having weekly rubbish collection and not fortnightly. Look, Ian, back in the old days, it was absolutely normal for all councils to collect the bins on a weekly basis. And I just think if they got rid of the waste in other areas, that they'd easily be able to afford this. Andrew joins us. Andrew, good morning.
8: Yeah, good morning, Tom. Just in regards to the working from home, does that mean that people are going to forego some of their sick leave and personal leave entitlements if they go to the quacks and they say that, you know, you can't be around people because you're contagious? Does that mean that they can't work from home?
1: Yeah, I see what you're saying. So you're saying if you have a contagious disease, you can't come into the office. That means you don't work and there's sick leave. But if you are capable of working, like there was plenty of people who had COVID who had absolutely no symptoms, but they were banned from coming to work. Again, Andrew, I don't have good answers for this other than I feel like the legislation is being rushed through because it's all about getting votes before the election.

0: is a workplace and the office, which is another workplace, you then get to tax deduct all the costs of the transport. That will mean a lot more deductions that the ATO will not be happy about. Tony, hello.
1: Hey, Tom. All you've got to do is go for a walk down Elizabeth Street past Vic Market, and 90% of the signs are Asian. The only part that are English are the actual name of the business. The rest, you've got to look in the window to see what they do. We were there on Friday, me and my wife, and we just couldn't believe it. We felt like we were back in China on holiday.
0: Well, okay, what do you think about what Strathfield in Sydney has done, making it a legal requirement for all businesses? They can have signs in other languages, but they must have a sign in English. Is that a good idea?
1: 100%, yeah. The problem we've got here, we keep forgetting that we're Australia and we're Australians, and we just say, everybody, do what you want, and it's not what we're...
0: Yeah,
1: we've got to wake up to ourselves.
0: Well, it's interesting, Tony, and as I said, in 1989 I visited Montreal and Quebec in Canada, and that's one of the last but a very large chunk of French still being spoken in North America. And there was a legal requirement there that all shop signs be in French. You could have an English shop sign, but you couldn't have an English shop sign without a bigger French one. And I think, as I mentioned a couple of weeks ago, in Quebec in Canada... It's one of the few parts of the world where KFC is not KFC. It's PFK, Poulet Frites Kentucky. It has to be in French. Noel, hello.
2: Yeah, I was up at the Glen Shopping Centre in Glen Waverley several months ago, and I could have sworn I was in Beijing or Shanghai. I felt like a stranger in my own country.
0: So English signs as well as Mandarin ones?
2: Predominantly Mandarin.
0: No, but would you like to see English signs being made a legal requirement?
2: Most certainly.
0: Yeah, okay. Well, look, again, I don't have a problem with this because, you know, the vast majority of people in Australia do speak English to each other. And, like, I'm an example, not unusual, but someone of my generation, I'm monolingual, largely Anglo-Celtic background. I don't speak another language. And I feel like I should be able to walk into a local shop and know what it is that they're actually selling. Dean joins us. Dean, good morning.
3: Hey, Tom, how are you? I know you took calls on the census the other day. I'm just trying to fill it in at the minute. Look, I think I've made a mistake with respect to the number of people in my household at the time I'm filling it in, and I'm trying to recorrect it, and it just won't let me. I've tried to re-log in.
0: So what number did you put in that was incorrect?
3: Two. So I'm a carer. My mother lives with me now, and I must have put in one, and I tried to go back and recorrect it and re-log in and put in the right, and it's not accepting my password now.
0: I think it's one time. I don't think they want people changing it. Look, I wouldn't worry too much about it, Dean. I mean, the census is a summary of literally millions of us. That's the whole reason we do it. And one incorrect answer saying one person in this house versus two is not going to change the overall results. But good on you for trying to do it, and we'll treat that as word in the street. We'll find out from the census whether indeed after you've submitted it, can your answers be changed? And you can find yourself in the running for our weekly prize, the $1,000 voucher to spend at Imp Jewelry. And, of course, there's the yearly prize to think about, $60,000 towards a Mercedes of your choice, thanks to Mercedes-Benz Brighton, where they guarantee to better any trade-in price on all makes and models. Come and join us, 133693 at 5 to 9.
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6: It's Brad from Transport Victoria. Still heavy going northbound on Palmer's Road through Point Cook this morning. A northbound collision not too far before the freeway sees the left lane closed. Delays well back on at Dunnings Road. You can try Boardwood Boulevard northbound up towards the freeway instead. Once you're out of the freeway, a clear run up onto the Westgate Freeway, just building over the bridge in towards the city exits. In Beaumaro, still a closure on Beach Road as investigation continue after a serious collision overnight. Closed between Radisson Street and Spark Street. Head out towards Belcombe Road. It's running a lot better.
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8: 9 o'clock news with David Armstrong coming up in a moment. But first, some more quick emails. Barbara says, I am a swinging voter. I've always voted what I thought was best for our state or country. I was going to vote for the Liberals, but Jess Wilson has lost me. I will now be voting One Nation. Yeah, I was surprised, but the Liberals are supporting work from home. They want amendments to what Labor is pushing, but they're not going to oppose the whole idea of it. And on signs in different languages, Ryan says the Great Ocean Road has road signs in Mandarin and English. I think that's a safety issue, Ryan. There were examples of tourists from China, for example, driving on the wrong side of the road, which did cause problems. 133693, mornings at 3aw.com.au. After the news, why are some people swinging voters?
7: This news for De Bortley Wines, makers of the internationally acclaimed Noble One dessert wine. 3AW News.
9: 11 degrees in Melbourne, a cloudy day, a top of 15. It's 9 o'clock. Good morning. David Armstrong, a 38-year-old man's been killed and a 45-year-old man's fighting for life in hospital following a crash at Beaumaris. A Volkswagen sedan crashed onto the Bay Trail from Beach Road around 12:30 this morning. The driver, a 23-year-old man from Carrum Downs, was arrested at the scene. He's been taken to hospital with minor injuries. Police investigating the cause, now appealing for dash cam footage. A desperate search is underway for survivors after a 7.4 magnitude earthquake rattled Colombia. The death toll stands at 111. It's expected to rise as crews scour collapsed buildings.
10: It was a very strong tremor. It took us by surprise, and we evacuated as quickly as we could.
9: An independent MP says the Prime Minister must offer a personal apology to the Japanese leader over a grubby joke made on a podcast. Correspondence between Japan and the Prime Minister's department in July stated that no action would be taken over the comments about melons and suggested it had been the subject of sensationalised reporting. But Monique Ryan says an honest apology would be the right thing to do.
11: If I was the PM, I'd call, pick up the phone to the Japanese Prime Minister and apologise to her on this one.
9: America's COVID czar, Dr. Anthony Fauci, could be facing manslaughter charges after admitting in private emails there was a link between the COVID vaccine and miscarriages in expectant mothers. He publicly stated there were no red flags for pregnant women. The admission has come in a text exchange with the director of the Center for Disease Control that's been publicly released after a recent Senate hearing. In Sydney, councillors are defending a move to make English mandatory on all business signs in the suburb of Strathfield, saying it's designed to promote unity. A motion has passed requiring all external signage to have English prominent among any other languages on display. Councillor John Paul Bilardi says he supports it.
12: No matter what your background is, no matter who you are, you'll be able to look at a shop and know what they're selling. And that's the origin of why she put this forward, because she was getting complaints from people in her own community that they didn't know what some other cultures were selling because signs were totally in other languages.
9: Dentists gathering at Parliament House in Canberra calling for a national oral health plan. Data shows one in three adults has untreated tooth decay. 2 million Australians not getting dental care due to the cost. Dental Association's Dr. Chris Sanzara says a national plan has been delayed repeatedly.
13: We're calling on MPs from across the country to ensure that their constituents' voices are heard and that the Health Minister prioritises the release of the National Oral Health Plan and improves access to dental care.
9: In finance, the dollar, 70.56 US.
14: 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AFSL 239127.
9: Geelong will submit its response to the AFL's Please Explain to the handling of the concussion waiver scandal this afternoon. The league has sent final warning memos to all club chief executives in hopes of avoiding more cases. Meantime, Geelong assistant Nathan Buckley telling Fox Footy the player at the centre of the scandal, Jake Collard-Jasny, has had a tough week.
15: Been briefing on Friday, and that was everything was still sort of coming to pass at that point. And it's fair to say he was pretty rattled at the time. He was going along his business as you talk about, Lee, you know, having chosen his path forward and wanting to play the game and understanding the risks that I suppose the circumstance that he was in.
9: The European, the North American and Asian soccer confederations have all co-signed an open letter accusing FIFA of a fundamental breach of trust and deception. That's the latest news in sport.
14: 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Lexus of Blackburn invites you to their biggest ever Lexhibition. 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
17: It's Brad Arnold from Transport Victoria. Still some flying traffic northbound on Palmer's Road through Point Cook, heading up towards the freeway after an earlier collision. That left lane has been reopened. Boardwalk Boulevard and Point Cook Road also carrying extra traffic northbound. There's delays at the city end of the Westgate Freeway. Still building over the bridge in towards the city exits. Donnybrook Road through Donnybrook. Still busy around the Hume Freeway following an earlier collision. All lanes now open. And in Beaumaris, Beach Road still closed for a stretch not far from Renaissance Street after a serious collision overnight. You can try Balcon Road further north.
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9: A cloudy day, medium chance of showers and a top of 15 degrees. Tomorrow, showers easing 15. Thursday, a shower or two, 15. And Friday, more showers forecast 16 degrees. On the bays today, westerlies 10 to 15 knots, turning northerly 25 knots, waves at 1.5 metres. At Roxburgh Park 10, the city, it is 11 degrees. David Armstrong, Melbourne's own, 3AW.
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8: 7 past 9. So, in a moment, what types of people are swinging voters? Apparently 1 in 10 of us are, or we're undecided. Most people you speak to, or at least I speak to, are pretty much made up their minds. They're, you know, rusted on Labor supporters, rusted on Liberal. A lot have changed their minds. Ex-Labor, ex-Liberal, voting One Nation. The sort of people who vote Greens tend not to change their vote. But if 10% of people have not made up their minds, or their vote swings from one election to the next, these are the people who will ultimately decide this November's election. 1-3-6-9-3 is the number to call. 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Jamie says, I'm not a swinging voter. I'm set on the Animal Justice Party due to my passion for animal welfare. But Jamie says, Ben Carroll is going okay with his new ideas. Jess Wilson is very articulate and a go-getter. And Pauline Hanson has the answers to overcrowding. Yeah. I must say, people accuse One Nation of not having much in the way of policies, but Pauline Hanson is the only politician at a federal level I've been able to pin down on, okay, what is your annual immigration target? Now, she wants a big cut, like down to just 130,000 people a year. Fine, we can debate that, but the point is at least she's put a number on it, whereas the federal Liberals and federal Labor just, they dither about it. Deb says, I requested a paper form from the census people. There, you put one in a box if you have six or fewer people in your house, two for more than six. So maybe Dean, you rang before about worrying you made a mistake. Maybe you hadn't made a mistake. And Dean, we have checked with the census people at the ABS. Once you submit your online form, that's it. You can't go back and change it. And on signs in different languages, Steph says, I find it funny that it's only in places like Toorak and South Yarra and Paran. You see a lot of real estate signs in Mandarin only. Tells you who's buying houses in these markets. Ian, good morning.
22: Ian from Sorrento. I would vote for someone who closes down the treaty in the Victorian government and freezes assets of companies involved in resurfacing our roads. When you go to Google products to fill in wet potholes, there are many, many products available.
8: Yes. Yeah, a few months ago we spoke to a guy who runs a company. He has, it's called Cold Mix, so it's malleable, but once you let it out of the bag and put it in, it goes hard within a certain amount of time. The only problem is, as a private person, you're not really supposed to go and fix potholes yourself. Well, Ian, maybe the Liberal Party is for you. They've promised to scrap the treaty, and they've said they'll spend $1.25 billion a year over 4 years fixing potholes. Thank you, Ian. Caroline, good morning.
23: Well, good morning, Tom. How are you?
8: Yeah, good, thank you.
23: I actually, just talking about working from home, I've always worked with the public, pharmacy-type jobs, etc., and I couldn't think of anything, in my opinion, worse than having to work, you know, have the option of working from home, because I've met so many, you know, wonderful people, friends, etc., because I don't need to work from home. So I think that's kind of a very good argument.
8: Well, I agree with you, Caroline. As I said, I'm associated with a business where post-COVID we sort of said to all the staff, we had to make a commitment to a certain amount of office space. And we said, righto, well, we're going to commit to this amount of office space, which is, you know, rent is a significant cost. But the expectation is that everybody comes in because we are paying for enough office space for everybody to come in. And we recognise that sometimes that changes and sometimes people have to attend meetings or presentations remotely. But the expectation is in the absence of something going wrong, you turn up in person. And the problem is, and we'll be one of tens of thousands of businesses like this, we don't want to be told by the government how we run our business. And I assume we're not alone like this. And then the other issue is, if it is a human right, then people who cannot, you know, avail themselves of it, like garbos, like nurses, I think ultimately will demand and probably receive a pay rise to compensate them. All right, swinging slash undecided voters, apparently 1 in 10 Victorians still don't quite know how they're going to vote in the upcoming state election. An ex-guest, long-time political strategist and marketing expert, Toby Ralph, good morning.
0: Good morning, Tom.
8: What is there a typical type of person who is a swinging or undecided voter? Like, do they have, you know, certain characteristics that bind them together?
0: They absolutely do. A lot of people assume they're completely disinterested. They're not. They're disenchanted. To them, politicians are people who earn too much super and, you know, sit around chatting and wasting money. And they don't like any of them most of the time. That's the majority of soft and swinging voters. And for them, voting is not an act of endorsement. You know, let's do this. Very often it's an act of punishment. So when you're communicating with them, is why we see so much negative political advertising. Mm. When you're communicating with them, the job is to get them to despise the other guy more than they despise you.
8: Right, so they end up voting for the politician they dislike the least, not the one they like the most.
0: Exactly so. Mm. Exactly.
8: So if we had voluntary voting, which most other countries have but we don't, are these the sorts of people who in that regime probably wouldn't bother to vote at all?
0: Exactly. They wouldn't turn up. Many of them wouldn't turn up, which is both a good and a bad thing. I'm pro-voluntary voting, because I don't think, but for whatever reason, I'm pro-voluntary voting. But the challenge then becomes getting people out to vote.
8: Yeah.
0: So that, you know, you win and you lose. But yes, it's ironic that the people who are least engaged ultimately make the decision on who's running the country.
8: What about swinging voters, people who will do vote, but they change their vote? Is it sometimes because, you know, there might be one policy which affects them and whichever party, you know, yeah, agrees to undertake that policy gets their vote, you know, and they exclude all the other issues?
0: Yeah, I mean, there are a lot of smart voters who switch. In fact, in my latest research, it disagrees with your 10%. In my research, it said 21.4%
8: wow, okay,
0: of people are still undecided. But a further 33%, when you probe them, say they could possibly change. So, you know, there are a lot of votes looking for the right home at the moment. Now, there are people there are people who are rusted on, as you say. They follow a political party the way people follow a footy team.
8: Mm.
0: And they're loyal and unthinking, and that's just what they do. Other people weigh up the facts, think about it, and say, no, look, these people have got it right now, and I'm going to support them. So that's the mid-ground, and they're the real people who think about it and swing.
8: And the fact that, you know, we've got a very different election coming up, well, the polls tell us this, you know, we've suddenly got One Nation going from 5% of the vote to maybe as much as 25%. Does that suggest that all these undecideds and swinging votes are actually changing their minds this time around?
0: Well, what's happening is that people think they're all hopeless, quite frankly. People are disillusioned. They think the Labor government's useless, but they're not convinced that anyone else has the answers. So there are a lot of votes looking for a home. Jess Wilson's doing a good job, but the Liberal Party has been pretty chaotic over the years, so she's got to demonstrate that they're a proper team. One Nation is a protest vote, essentially.
8: Yeah.
0: And while it's rating, you know, 28% at the moment, I think that'll fall right back as people get more serious about, you know, this actually matters. What's happening in Victoria matters. Our debt matters. You know, fixing everything from potholes to ambulance ramping matters, and crime. And we need someone who can fix it rather than someone who we can just use to complain about it.
8: But again, going back to your initial point, because these are people who dislike all politicians, we're going to see a lot of negative political advertising, because that's what will motivate the the disenchanted voters to make, in their mind, the least worst choice.
0: It will, exactly so. Yes, we're very likely to see that.
8: All right, thank you. That's really interesting. Toby Ralph there, a long-time political strategist. That sort of explains why negative advertising is so important, like, well, not important, but why it's so common here. I can remember early 90s, if you're old enough, you know, the Liberals simply, you know, listed Labor as the guilty party. Very effective, you know, the state was in a mess, we had a lot of debt, history repeating itself there, the guilty party. And it meant they were just guilty of everything. And they lost, but, you know, it was an absolute landslide against them. I don't know if that's going to happen this time. My personal view is there's plenty of anger about Labor, but as Toby Ralph just said, it's not necessarily translating into a huge groundswell of support for the coalition. 133-693, if you haven't made up your mind, let me know why. No judgment here, of course. I'm just interested what will solidify your vote, given that you do have to vote in the November election. 133-693, mornings at 3aw.com.au. Calls and emails coming up later on this hour. I want to go back to working from home, and can it truly be a human right, and do we have to just deal with it now, because both sides of politics in slightly different ways support the idea. That's coming up at 18 past nine.
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17: It's Brad from Transport Victoria. Repairs continue on the Calder Freeway in Gisborne South. Just after Mundy Road, the right lane's currently closed with crews on site, speed down to 40. The left lane remains open past that scene. Drive with caution. A little further along, not too far away from the Calder Freeway, delays along Kilo Park Drive through Kilo Park with a collision. The emergency services attending. If you're on the trains this morning, still major delays for the Hurstbridge and Murta train lines. Delays of up to 20 minutes due to an equipment fault. Check with the Transport Victoria website to plan your trip.
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8: It is 21 past nine. Emails. Peter says, we've lived in Glen Waverley for 41 years and we've seen firsthand all the changes. Peter says, I go to the Glen Shopping Centre on a weekly basis. I have no problem with all the Chinese signage. Well, we're going to speak to a Sydney-based social commentator after 10 o'clock news. So the Strathfield Council, which is a very multicultural, multi-ethnic area in Sydney, the local council has passed a motion saying that all shops have to have English language signs. They can have other languages as well, but you can't have just a foreign language and no English. George says, for years we have voted Liberal and Labor based off promises they never honour. The time has come for people to vote for honesty. Tell you what, if politicians did in fact fulfil their promises, you know, this country would be so different. We could actually vote knowing that we will get what we have paid for. And that's what made me so angry on budget night when all these new taxation changes and everything were made. Like, at least when the GST was introduced a quarter of a century ago, it was taken to an election. Now, John Howard said, previously I've said I didn't want to do this. Now I think we should do it. But before we do it, I'm going to seek a mandate. There was never any mandate for all the changes to negative gearing and capital gains and so forth. And Prue says, I'm just wondering where this right to work from home has come from. Nobody has the right. Who pays their wages? Well, Prue, if it makes it into legislation, it will be embedded into Victoria's Human Rights Charter. And so in the same way that you cannot discriminate against a worker based on, say, their skin colour or their religion, you will not be allowed to discriminate against them if they demand the right to work 2 days a week from home. And again, it is entirely unclear who decides who can work from home and who cannot. Now, Claire joins us. What have you seen, Claire?
4: Driving along Punt Road, where it turned left to go to Barassi Way, a large trailer truck's got itself wedged. It's too tall in the second lane from the right.
8: So under the railway bridge there?
4: Yes, under the railway bridge. You don't realise until you're right upon it.
8: So that'd be northbound just before you hit the Punt Road Oval, so to speak.
4: Correct.
8: Yeah, yes. Okay, all right. So we've got a truck. We had another one of those just a few weeks ago. A too tall truck stuck under the Punt Road Railway Bridge just before we turned to Barassi Way northbound. All right, thank you, Claire. We'll check that out. And at the end of the week, you might be in the draw for the yearly Word on the Street prize, $60,000 towards a Mercedes of your choice, thanks to Mercedes-Benz Brighton, Melbourne's only all-in-one Mercedes-Benz retailer. Samson, good morning.
5: Good morning, Tom. Real quick one, mate. Hawaiian shirt, what are we rocking today?
8: Yeah, it's got a very bright orange theme today with red and yellow flowers on it.
5: Fantastic. My call's about, so I'm one of these, as you call, swing voters, and I can say for myself, I don't know about other people out there, but I can take some things out of Labor that I don't mind, some things out of Jess Wilson's Liberal that I don't mind, and maybe the odd one or two thing from One Nation. So if you're someone like me who sort of likes everything, well, not everything, but a certain couple of things from different colours, what should someone in my position do?
8: Well, that's a very good question, Samson, and I wonder whether a lot of swinging voters are like that. I suppose if it was me, I guess you've got to rank the things from, the important things from most to least important, and then, I don't know, give each party points for where they stand on them. Like what are the big two or three issues for you?
5: Okay, so I'm contradictory to what's been spoken about today. In my life with my partner, the work from home rules would help us. That is something that we would look to do because we live far away from where she works in Melbourne. So.
8: Well, see, both Liberal and Labor are saying they support work from home. The Libs have got a few changes they want to make, but as a concept, they both support it.
5: That is true. And with Liberal, a lot of the road stuff that's been talked about, I called up last week about potholes. I agree with that. And I also agree with some of the immigration things on the Orange camp, so...
8: Well, it's difficult, Samson, and that's also why you get preferences. You don't have to make just a choice. You essentially get to start with the party you like the most, then the second, then the third, and on it goes. But yeah, I agree, and this is why, I'm hoping we're quietly confident we'll get the new Premier Ben Carroll in the next week or so, because you've heard from Pauline Hanson, you've heard from Jess Wilson on this show a couple of times. We actually have had Ben Carroll on, but that was in his capacity as Education Minister. We now want to find out, all the new policies he's got about, you know, suburban rail loop and airport rail and bringing down the debt and all this sort of stuff. We need to know these things before you make up your mind. Thanks, Samson. Kath, good morning.
6: Good morning, Tom, and everyone else. I want to know about people like myself. I've never really been engaged in politics. I'm around your vintage, Tom.
8: So quite young.
6: Until this diabolical Labor government's been doing horrible policies that are affecting everyone's life. I want to know, when that bloke was talking about engagement and that, is there any people like me that's now quite political? And that wasn't 5 years ago or 10 years ago.
8: It's interesting, Kath, because in jurisdictions like the UK and the US where voting is not compulsory, you can look at the proportion of people who choose to vote in a given election, and that will give you an idea about how engaged they are. Like, if in one election it's only 55%, which is low, that means, you know, almost half people don't give a stuff who wins. But then if it jumps up to, say, 70%, you know that something is grabbing people. The problem is here is we don't know because everybody has to vote. And that's why it's interesting to sort of talk about it, but it becomes anecdotal because statistically, you know, because 90-plus percent of people do turn up and do vote, we can't – it's hard to tell from that number who is genuinely engaged and who is not. Anyway, well, Kath, it sounds like you are with this upcoming election, so good luck with that. Paul, good morning.
7: Yeah, hi, Tom. I think for the most part, these concerns about the signage not being in English are not so much about the inconvenience of some shops not having English signage, but it's more about an excuse for an outlet for racism. It's a little like we also hear a lot about excuses about trans people in sport and trans people regarding toilets. It's not really about that issue so much, as it's an excuse to have a go at trans people, make it difficult.
8: Well,
7: to show
8: I'm sorry, Paul. I disagree with you. I disagree with you on your latter point. What they're saying about the signs, and we're going to speak about Strathfield in a little while, is that you can have signs in other languages, but we ask that you have signs in English as well. I mean, would you say the French speaking people in Quebec are racist because they demand signs in French?
7: I think that's a false equivalence to what's happening here in Australia.
8: No, it's not. It's signs. The law is in Quebec, you must have the sign in French. And if you have an English sign or any other language, the letters have to be smaller.
7: Now, in France, there's this significant cohort of people who are French because of the history of the country. That's not the same with Chinese in Australia. Chinese is still something of a minority. And so the concerns about the Chinese is more about the racism rather than French being an intrinsic part of the
8: country. Well, all right. But, I mean, you know, 60-plus percent of Australians are still of Anglo-Celtic origin and speak English. So I think that, you know, it's similar. Anyway, the issue on trans, I can tell you, is the father of a daughter, she plays football. You know, increasingly we are seeing, you know, biological boys turning into men playing in women's competitions. And I just don't think that's fair. It's not to have a go at trans people per se, but it is simply to say that in sport, and I don't know if you've seen this, Paul, but in the Women's National Basketball Association in America, two former number one male draft picks have now nominated for the women's draft, and they say when we play basketball, we identify as women, and guess what? That fits in with the WNBA charter. So, I mean, is that fair?
7: That's, again, a false equivalent. It's not correct. They are not trans women who are nominating for that job.
8: The definition of trans women is self-identification in that league. Therefore, if you self-identify, you are what you say you are.
7: But they are not genuine in their self-identification. They are cis men who identify as men pretending to be trans women to enter the sport. They are not genuinely trans.
8: I think
7: yet another excuse for people who really don't like trans people.
8: No,
7: and
8: Paul,
7: while there might be a
8: well, I'm sorry, you're essentially calling
7: genuine,
8: me a bigot, and I disagree. I'm simply saying in sport, and particularly a contact sport like footy or boxing, for example, which I also know a bit about, you cannot you should not have biological men, even if they genuinely think they are women, biological men playing heavy contact sports against biological women simply is not right.
7: There are ways that our society can cope with that issue without having to constantly almost on a weekly basis bring up anti-trans commentary, because we can deal with issues of sport, like the WTA has just done that. And the World Swimming Competition has done that too.
8: Yeah, but the problem is, the problem is with athletics. They've decided that at the elite level, no, it can't happen. But at the junior level, it can happen. And the problem there is
7: Again, we're getting a little bit sidetracked.
8: Well, you brought it up. You brought up the trans issue.
7: Where the authorities do need to do better to manage that issue.
8: All right.
7: But constantly being anti-trans is a different thing. It's like being anti-immigration, anti-the voice, anti-treaty.
8: Oh, Paul.
7: Anti-trans.
8: Paul, 61% of Australians are anti-the voice. You can't condemn 61% of the country as being racist simply because they, in my view, opposed a structure which was itself racist, whose goal was to separate people by race. Look, thank you for your time, but remember, you brought up the trans issue. I did not. And my issue with trans athletes, it's only about men, biological men, who want to play women's contact sports, or actually any sports. And I have a problem with that, yes, and I actually applaud the, and they are men in the WNBA, who are exploiting the rules. It's not because they want to play basketball against women. They're trying to show how silly the rules are, and that is a good thing. News headlines now with David Armstrong. David, good morning.
10: How'd you get from signage to transgender sports?
8: Well, I can't predict what people are going to say, David, and say what they say.
10: I'm knee-deep in that story. It's the best story. And all those two women want to do... Mm. Is ball with the sisterhood. That's what they do.
8: Well,
10: balling with the sisterhood.
8: I think one of them is a Republican candidate.
10: Yes,
8: so I think I would guess that what he wants to do
10: with a full beard.
8: Yes. But maybe the WNBA, if it doesn't change its rules, has to allow them into the competition. And then we really will see how silly some of these rules are.
10: The other one's a delight. 6'10", former number three draft pick. I think he was. Oh, he's a monster.
8: She was asked about how she played. She goes, I'm a parcel off kind of a player. You know, I like to involve my teammates.
10: Our news at 10 o'clock. Ben Carroll, the Premier, out this morning with the Attorney General. This is good. Landmark law reform. We're just bedding down the details. He will address the issue of suppression orders in sexual assault cases. Mm. Two very high-profile cases have come to a conclusion in the last couple of months.
8: I think one involves a former teacher. Is it not?
10: Yes,
8: yeah.
10: But also suppression orders that hid the identity of the son of a prominent footballer.
8: Well, we can say who it is. It's the Silvani family now. That's public knowledge. And the other was Ralph Carr.
10: Ralph Carr. Ben Carroll's had a look at this, and they will address that. I don't know how they address that, but they're talking about amending the legislation elsewhere. They've caught up with him. America's COVID czar, Dr. Anthony Fauci, could be facing manslaughter charges, state-based manslaughter charges, after they got hold of his texts. It's always the texts that will get your undoing. He admitted to the head of the Centre for Disease Control in private emails, there is a link between the COVID vaccine and miscarriages in expectant mothers.
8: Mm.
10: He publicly stated there were no red flags whatsoever for pregnant women. That will continue. In sport, Melbourne has addressed the issue of Latrell Pickett. He admitted that he drank alcohol after suffering a concussion. 20-year-old won't be sanctioned. There will be an education program for him. And an affirmation that professional standards must be maintained after sustaining a brain injury. All of that with Geelong to deliver there. Yeah, we made a mistake letter by end of business today. That's all there at 10.
8: All right. Thank you, David. David Armstrong. 1-3-6-9-3 mornings at 3aw.com.au. As I mentioned at the start of the program, work from home is set to become law as a human right in this state, because irrespective of who wins the election, Liberal or Labor, I'm not sure what One Nation's position is, but Labor backs it, obviously. The Liberals back it with some amendments. That says to me it will soon be a thing. We'll speak to the Australian Industry Group shortly at 25 to 10.
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8: 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Now, Clear Ranks about 10 minutes ago saying a truck had jammed itself underneath the railway bridge along Punt Road heading north just before we turn into Barassi Way. The Department of Transport has confirmed the two northbound lanes are now closed. Police are on the scene. Delays of up to 15 minutes pushing all the way back to Toorak Road. Emails. Julie says, a while ago, I watched a show on SBS called Tony Robinson's Marvellous Machines, and one of the machines they profiled was a pothole repairer. Yeah, I saw that too, Julie, and look, it's not rocket science, not brain surgery. There are machines. Everybody knows how to do it. It's simply a question of will and money. Sam says, I fully agree that all business signage should be in English language as the primary language. And Sam says the use of languages other than English on road signs is a surprise to me. Look, I think along the Great Ocean Road, there was a specific issue where the Great Ocean Road is something that, you know, a lot of tourists from overseas really want to go and look at. They rent a car at the airport, they drive down, and some of them veer onto the wrong side of the road because they're used to driving on the right. And of course, we drive on the left. And so that some of the signs, I believe, I haven't been down the Great Ocean Road for a long time, but some of the signs, I believe, are now in Mandarin saying, please drive on the left. And Paul told us before that, you know, even if a man says he is a woman, that doesn't mean it is he is genuinely trans. Peter says, can I decide who is and who is not? Well, this is the problem, Peter. If if a rule is self-identification and you, as these two former number one draft picks in the men's basketball in America, they've put up their hands and say, when we play basketball, we identify as women. We now want to play in the Women's Basketball League or association. And the association doesn't quite know what to do because its rules include, you know, identities that you take on yourself. If you declare that you are a woman, you are a woman. Our next guest is the Victorian head of the Australian Industry Group, Tim Piper. Good morning.
0: Good morning, Tom.
8: Well, it looks to me as though working from home will be a reality. Labor, I think, is under Ben Carroll, is going to stick with it and pass the legislation soon. The Liberals have proposed, I think, seven changes, but the concept of working from home as a human right appears to be one they support. Does that mean the argument is now over and we just have to deal with it?
0: No, by no means is it over, Tom. We are still pushing to have this legislation removed altogether. We just think it's a not good legislation. It's irresponsible in the way that it deals with business. But we're not against flexibility in the workplace. We're not against working from home in the workplace. But what we are against is it being mandated, us being told, so you can't develop projects that you might want to. You can't require people to be in 5 days a week if that's what is actually needed for a period of time, for seasonal issues, that sort of thing. And we believe that it's going to make us less competitive with other states. So yeah, we can't have it mandated. We actually need to have it removed altogether.
8: So does that mean, let's just say it is passed by Labor and then the Liberals win the election and they have some amendments to the legislation but leave it in place, would you try and go to court and have it struck down on, I don't know, some sort of other grounds?
0: Tom, we've had an enormous response from big business, small business, asking us whether we're likely to do that. And there's no doubt we'll be seriously looking at the possibility of taking legal action, because we believe there's a chance that it could be struck out by the High Court on constitutional grounds. Sure, the government has all taken a long time to make sure that they feel that it's going to be safe, but we believe there's a chance to do that. So after the election, before the election, whenever we can, we'll be trying to make sure that if this legislation goes through, that we have another look at it.
8: So we had a very interesting call about an hour ago from a listener who said, well, look, if it is designated a human right, but clearly there are some jobs like if you're a nurse or a garbo where you simply can't have it, or have, as in you cannot work from home, can you truly describe it as a human right when not all humans have access to that right?
0: Well, that is part of the uncertainty of this legislation and part of the discussion that we're having with the government, the fact that we haven't been able to look at all the barnacles that are on this legislation and the uncertainties that are in it. So the answer to that question that you've asked is, who knows? But we need to know that before the legislation is enacted, because otherwise we're going to have enormous disputes. We're going to have them anyway, and there's going to be just a tyrant of people that are coming through and disputing whatever the case might be, and we can't afford to have that.
8: Now, here's a bit of breaking news that might interest you. News 24, formerly Sky, is reporting the Premier Ben Carroll is delaying the work from home overhaul until July next year. So it won't become an issue, I guess, for almost a year now.
0: Tom, I had a call from the Premier this morning telling me exactly that, I think before the press conference that he had. We've been asking for it to be delayed for everybody, and that's certainly a good start. And the Premier said that he's happy to talk to us later this week about it. So that, to me, means that he's happy to talk about, if not the getting rid of this legislation altogether, at least looking at some of the other amendments that we've been putting forward that are reasonable, that are sensible, and makes this legislation look like it can actually be used by business and by government.
8: All right. Thank you for your time. Tim Piper there, Victorian head of the Australian Industry Group. Again, this is Ben Carroll undoing the unpopular things, the unpopular policies of Jacinta Allen. Suburban Rail Loop, we'll review it. Work from home, we'll put it off for a year. I am not Daniel Andrews. I am not Jacinta Allen. He's working very, very hard to win back former disaffected Labor voters. Bianca, good morning.
2: Hello, how are you?
8: Good, Bianca.
2: I just wanted to talk about, you had two callers earlier, one about the transport. So I just wanted to make my point that I don't hear anyone talking about this. So I have a daughter who plays netball and a son who plays mixed netball. And no one seems to talk about the level of injury when there's a boy on the court. So yeah, it's great and I love it that they play together, but the injuries when my son's on the court versus when he's not, he runs into them and he really injures the girls. This is never spoken about when they speak about trans sport.
8: Well, I suppose the difference is, though, I mean, your daughter is volunteering to play with boys in that case. Your son, the girls he plays against know they're playing against boys and sort of accept that risk, don't they?
2: Yes, they fully accept it, and we love it, and it's a great learning thing too. But when we're talking about adult men and women with man strength running into a woman, that's totally different.
8: No, I agree with you, Bianca, and that's why what is happening in America with these two former number one draft picks in the Men's Basketball Association are now nominating for the women's competition, saying if self-identification allows us to be women, we would like to play the WNBA. 133693 at 14 to 10.
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3: It's Brad from Transport Victoria. Some heavy traffic building along Punt Road, northbound up towards Richmond, with trucks stuck underneath the rail overpass at Richmond Station. Two right lanes currently closed. Police directing traffic into those left lanes. Delay is nearly back towards Commercial Road. Consider your alternatives northbound, Chapel Street, Williams Road, St Kilda Road options are coming in from South Yarra and Windsor Paran area. And if you're on the trains this morning, major delays continue for the Hurstbridge and Murdoch train lines due to an equipment fault at Southern Cross. Check for the Transport Victoria website.
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8: It is 11 to 10. We'll get some more detail about Ben Carroll and his, well, is it a U-turn on working from home? He's decided not to do anything about it until July next year, until well after November's election. Couple of quick emails. Brad says, I've yet to receive anything to do with the census. How will I do it tonight? Yeah, good point, Brad. And Barbara says, surely 70% of all workers are unable to do their jobs from home, e.g. if you work in hospitality and things like that. Look, I agree, Barbara, and that's why making it a human right. If it's a human right, but it can only be used by, say, 30% of people, then it's not really a human right at all. Now, Eve joins us. What have you noticed, Eve?
26: Oh, good morning, Tom. Yes, I was on the Glen Waverley line, and I had to get off. Well, I didn't have to get off, but I got off at Darling Station because the trains aren't running. And the driver made an announcement that they're not running either way and he doesn't know how long the train will be sitting there.
8: Right. So are you stuck on the train?
26: No, I got off
8: the train.
26: I got to walk. Yeah, so when he said he didn't know how long we'd be on the train for, how long it'd be stuck there, I think it has to do with the bridge that's been hit.
8: Okay. Yes, that probably would be the case. So it's already been reported a truck is stuck underneath the Swan Street Railway Bridge on where it crosses Punt Road. And that may well be why Glen Waverley trains possibly inbound, or actually outbound as well, can't run. All right, Eve, look, thank you. We'll try and join the dots there. And you could be in the running for the yearly Word on the Street prize with that tip-off. $60,000 towards a Mercedes of your choice, thanks to Mercedes-Benz Brighton, where their expert team is standing by to help you discover the difference a better trade-in offer can make. 3AW.

0: last year. It's taken off the notice papers for the Parliament. It was due to be debated Thursday and pushed through on Thursday night in the upper house. But I want some time to work on amendments now. We've seen the business lobby furious about it, pushing back very hard, warning of a lot of unintended consequences. So he's giving himself a bit more time. There are time after this, after Thursday. There's only two more sitting weeks of this Parliament left. So realistically,
1: is he just trying to neutralise the whole issue prior to the election so hopefully people stop talking about it?
0: I think he's trying to neutralise it a little, but he's also trying to save some face with business, build some bridges back with business so they don't turn wholly on him and his government as they try to win an election. He's trying to just be friends with everyone. Agrees with working from home, wants working from home, will mandate it, will continue with the plans to enshrine it in legislation, just starting it a little bit later. You might remember the September 1 start time to me always felt like it was being rushed through and always felt like to me was get it in place so that someone takes us to the High Court so we can argue a whole election campaign on working from home. Yeah. He's lost interest in that, I think.
1: Yeah, I think so. I think Heidi Murphy there. Well, it's interesting, isn't it? Because the former Premier, Jacinta Allen, wanted to rush through working from home prior to the election, but didn't want to give IBAC extra powers until a year after the election, because the extra powers might have uncovered even more corruption on the big build, which is a vote loser. Whereas working from home, she perceived as a vote winner. 133693, mornings at 3aw.com.au. Tony, hello.
2: Yeah, good morning, Tom. How are you?
1: Yeah, good, Tony.
2: I've just got two quick points, but firstly, how's your hip going? Going good?
1: I've had both of them done now, and I'm recovering very well, thank you, so I'm feeling much better than what I did beforehand.
2: Ah, awesome. My wife's had both of hers done, she's going to leaps and bounds, so
1: good,
2: that's great. Anyway, two quick points. If a company is run interstate and has a satellite office with two or three people, they would, in my view, be outside the realms of Victorian law with this working from home.
1: I think if the workers are in Victoria, they'll be covered by Victorian law, Tony.
2: Yeah, and secondly, if you're renting a home, a lot of rental agreements does not allow you to run a business from that rental.
1: Yep, that's true. And so therefore, does running a business, is working from home the same as running a business? And again, Tony, these unanswered questions are probably why the Premier has decided to put the whole thing into the too hard basket. How's the mighty war? Okay, now just a reminder, later on in the program, not now, but later on, when you hear that piece of music, a bit of Up There Kazali by Mike Brady, be the first caller through, not now, later on, and you will be in the running to win a double pass to this year's Toyota Grand Final. It's a fabulous prize. We're going to put one person each day this week, and one person every day next week as well. So listen out for that. Mike Brady, Up There Kazali, at 5 to 10.

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0: It is almost 10 o'clock. News coming up shortly with David Armstrong. After the news, we're going to speak to our Sydney-based commentator. This decision by the inner-city Strathfield Council to force all local businesses to have signs in English. Now, they can have signs in other languages, but they must have at least a sign in English. I think it's a good idea. I don't think it harms anybody. English is, after all, our common language. Also, Steve Pataty is away, but we are going to talk cars, in particular, cars with unusual names. Come and join us. Anything you would like to discuss, 133-693.
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6: 12 degrees in Melbourne, cloudy atop today, 15 to 10 o'clock. Good morning. I'm David Armstrong. The Premier has pushed back the start date for work from home from September 1 until July next year. The bill was to be debated later this week, but it's been removed from the parliamentary agenda. The Premier says he'll now continue consultations regarding the proposed laws.
7: Everyone knows it's a partnership between working families and the business community and the government. My door will always be open to the business community. I want Victoria to be open for business. I want it to be thriving. That is why I've delayed these changes, and it's why I'm going to continue to work with the business community and make sure this policy is right.
6: One Nation will introduce a migration bill into federal parliament today. The proposal would ban foreign fighters from Syria from coming back to Australia, even if they are citizens. The minor party will also tighten the eligibility criteria for working and student visas. The opposition's John...
8: trying for years to do this. This government have failed us as a country. So, you know, if One Nation have got a bill on the table, let's look at it, let's get it through if it works, and let's protect Australians.
6: The state government's announced new reforms to help protect abuse victims. The legislation we introduced into Parliament today. The laws would stop suppression orders being used to shield convicted rapists, as well as abolishing good character references. The Attorney General, Sonia Kilkenny, says the bill will also make coercive control a standalone criminal offence.
9: And that is to ensure that this kind of behaviour is called out for what it is. It is criminal, it is unacceptable, it is insidious, and we will make it a criminal offence here in Victoria.
6: A car fire at Meadow Heights this morning is being treated as suspicious. The fire did not spread to nearby buildings on the corner of Eldorado Crescent and Baker Court. The financial regulator has placed the country's car insurance companies on notice. An ASIC review has found premiums have soared far beyond inflation in the past year. New survey shows aged care staff in Australia are facing chronic understaffing and escalating workplace violence. 96 of the 3,500 frontline workers polled say that